0: is not due to him, then he is not only violating the right of that human being, that Muslim person or anyone, he is also violating the right of Allah tabaraka wa ta'ala, so he is committing double sin. Therefore, Nabi alayhi salatu wasalam laid so much of emphasis on this. If we have to look at the books of fiqh and jurisprudence, if we have to divide it into four parts, take hidayah or take any other kitab of jurisprudence, if we have to divide it into four parts, then it is just one quarter that you will find that deals with namaz, roza, zakat and hajj. The other three quarters deal with relationship, business, transactions, dealings, social life, etiquette, morals, character, behavior, so many things, punishment, reward, all those things, the three quarter deals with that. But unfortunately, most of us are fully satisfied when we get a little bit of namaz in our lives. When we get a little bit of namaz, we say that this person is a deendar person. Indeed, without namaz, there is no deen. Those people who say, well, there are so many people that make namaz and they cheat and they deceive and they do this and do that. So I always say this, that we will say that they are committing two sins, or they are committing one sin, that at least they're making namaz. The other sin they are committing, they must make tawbah and they must make amends. But the person who is not making namaz to and is cheating is committing double crime. So there is no deen without namaz. Nabi alayhi salatu wasalam has said the position of deen, namaz in deen is like the head in the human body. A person who is deaf, who is dumb, who is blind and who is also paralyzed, but he can still be a living person. A person can be deaf, dumb, blind and paralyzed, but he is still a living person. But we have never heard of a person who does not have a head and we say that he is a living person. That person is genuinely dead. And the only place that he should be put in is under the ground. So the person who doesn't have namaz in his life, according to Rasulullah sallallahu alaihi wasallam, that person doesn't even have deen in his life. There is no deen. But that is another subject. Something that we always take it for granted. A person makes no namaz, but he is very honest, very truthful, he deals very correctly in his business. So we say very pious person, very good Muslim, but no namaz. So in the eye of the people he could be good, but in the eye of Allah tabaraka wa ta'ala he is still a criminal. So without namaz there is no deen, but only namaz is also not sufficient. Here Nabi alayhi salatu wasalam is saying that la imana liman la salata lah, that there is no iman in the person's life if he has got no salat. If there is no five time namaz, then he has got no iman. That is what Rasulullah sallallahu alayhi wa sallam says. Therefore, Hazrat Imam Ahmad ibn Hanbal rahmatullah alayhi, Hazrat Shaykh Abdul Qadir Jilani rahmatullah alayhi was following the Hanbali sect. And their fatwa is this, that the person who does not make five time namaz, or the person who neglects even one namaz willfully, without any valid reason, the person has made his namaz qaza because of football or cricket that he is watching, or he is engaged in business activities or any other purpose, and the person is just foregoing the salat, is not even concerned, then he says that this person has died on kufr if he dies and don't even perform his janaza salat. We are grateful to Imam Abu Hanifa rahmatullah alayh that he says that, no, what it means here, that this person is not a true Muslim. But he too says, put them into prison. So there is no deen without salat, but Nabi alayhi salatu wasalam says, or there is no iman without salat, but he also says, wala deen liman la amanata lah. And the person who does not fulfill trust, he is not trustworthy, then he has got no deen in him. So this amanat, it also has a very wide implication. It is not only just keeping some goods in the possession of someone and then claiming it. The person returns it fully. That's not amanat. Our eyes are amanat. Our ears are amanat. Our tongues are amanat. Our feet and hands are amanat. Allah tabaraka wa ta'ala mentions in the Quran Sharif, يَعْلَمُ خَائِنَةَ الْأَعْيُنِ. Allah ta'ala knows. Those people who are betraying this trust of the eyes, they are making khayanat of the eyes. They are seeing haram things with their eyes. Allah ta'ala knows. And khayanat is the opposite of amanat. So if this eye was not an amanat, Allah ta'ala would not have used the word khiyanat. So just as this eye is an amanat, the ears are amanat, the tongues are amanat, every part of the body is an amanat, it's a trust, it's a machine that has been given by Allah tabaraka wa ta'ala's government to us to use it for a specific purpose. use it for reading the Quran Sharif, use the eyes for looking at your parents, use it for looking at the Kaaba Sharif, use it to look at the jungles, the forests, the fish of the sea, see the mountains, beautiful scenery. But what Allah Ta'ala has declared as haram, restrain the eyes from that, then this person is fulfilling the trust of the eyes that Allah Ta'ala has given in his hands. The same with the ears, with the tongue. Whatever Allah Ta'ala has prohibited, whatever Allah has declared as haram, then this person restrains himself from that, no matter how much of pain comes onto his heart for restraining himself. But he believes that it is my Allah who has given it to me as a trust, so therefore I must not betray this trust. So if this person is betraying this trust, whether it is of the eyes, of the ears, of the hands, of the feet, and even of his own intelligence, which Allah Ta'ala gave him that intelligence, he did not give him to sit and plan ways and means of deceiving, of robbing, of shooting, of killing, of murdering, of committing zina, and all kinds of plans the person's intelligence is hatching, that how he can commit computer fraud, and how he can unravel all the other people's codes, all those kinds. The intelligence was not for that. The intelligence Allah Tabaraka wa Ta'ala also gave as an amanat to this person. Now if he is misusing this, then he is also betraying this trust, and he falls under that same category which Nabi alayhi salatu wasalam refers to as munafiq and hypocrite. So if a person is watching haram and he is enjoying the haram, the lustful glances that he is casting, or if he is using his intelligence to hatch up plots and ways and means of scheming and deceiving and cheating and robbing and looting, or murdering and killing, or if this person is using his ears to listen to the haram music and all the other things that are declared haram, or his tongue to take false oath and qasam, then this person also falls in that same category of munafiq. That means if Nabi alayhi salatu wasalam was alive and this person had to go and he is informing Nabi, or people have to inform Nabi alayhi salatu wasalam that this person is indulging in all these actions and deeds, then Nabi alayhi salatu wasalam will say that you are a munafiq. Imagine the words of Nabi alayhi salatu wasalam. He says, "Wa in sama wa salla." Even if that person fasts in the month of Ramadan and he makes his namaz, Nabi alayhi salatu wasalam says that whosoever has these three characteristics, that the person, when he speaks lies, when he makes promises, he breaks the promises, and when he is entrusted, then he betrays the trust, then Rasulullah sallallahu alayhi wasalam says that this person is a hypocrite. In one other hadith he says that if when the person argues, then at that time he starts using vulgar language. And whosoever has any one of these traits, then he's got one trait of a munafiq. And the person who has got all four, then he's got complete munafiq traits. But Nabi alayhi salatu wasalam in another hadith he says, "Wa in sama wa salla," that even if this person is making namaz and he is fasting, then too in my sight, Nabi alayhi salatu wasalam says, and in the sight of Allah, this person is a hypocrite, he's a munafiq. And we know that Rasulullah Paak sallallahu alayhi wa sallam, the people who troubled him the most in Madinah Sharif were the munafiqs, because they were dual faced. On the one hand, wherever it was their benefit, at that time they said, "We are Muslims, we believe in Allah, ashhadu an la ilaha illallah wa ashhadu anna Muhammadan Rasulullah." And wherever they thought that they are going to lose out by following Sharia and following Nabi alayhi salatu wasalam, then they suddenly, they told the people in the quiet that we haven't believed, it is just to bluff and deceive these people. So it means that these people have also got the same traits of the munafiq, that wherever they seem to be gaining by speaking a lie, where they seem to be gaining by taking a false oath and qasam, where they seem to be gaining by speaking vulgar language, or where they seem to be gaining by cheating and deceiving and harming somebody, then they are prepared to accept that as part of their lifestyle. So Nabi alayhi salatu wasalam says that this person, even if he is praying, if he is making namaz and he is fasting, then too in the eye of Allah he is a munafiq. And then he even goes further than that. Wa in zanna annahu muslim. That even if he considers himself as a Muslim, but Nabi alayhi salatu wasalam says that I don't consider him as a Muslim. Brothers, I mentioned this in the beginning also, that we should die with shame, we should drown ourselves in the ocean of shame, that if Nabi alayhi salatu wasalam is not prepared to accept us, then with what face we will stand on the day of Qiyamah and say, "Ya Rasulullah sallallahu alayhi wasalam, I was taking your name and I was reading Durood Sharif upon you, and I was praying five times a day in the masjid, in the first saf, and I also had your garb upon my body, and I had other distinguishing features of Islam. Now give me from the jam of Kawthar." Give me with your Mubarak hands that water of Kawthar. Nabi alayhi salatu wasalam says that you believed and you declared yourself as a Muslim and you prayed and you kept fast and you may have had a beard. But what about those traits that I declared 1400 years ago? Or declared years ago? That if you have those traits, then you are a munafiq, you are a hypocrite. So indeed, Nabi alayhi salatu wasalam, he is an interceder. And we have got great hopes that Nabi alayhi salatu wasalam will intercede on behalf of the sinners. And that is what we are hoping on, that Nabi alayhi salatu wasalam must intercede on our behalf, because what good deeds do we really have that we can claim that they are pure and clean and solely for the pleasure of Allah that we undertook them. Our namazes do not have that ruh and soul and spirit. Our fasting does not have it. Our zakat does not have it. Our hajj has become a big joke. Right by the roza of Nabi alayhi salatu wasalam, the person is standing and he's saying, As-salatu was-salamu alayka ya Rasulullah sallallahu alayhi wasallam. And then from there he goes to his hotel room and he's shaving his beard clean. And yet Nabi alayhi salatu wasalam, he turned his face away like that from two non-Muslims who were sent to him as ambassadors. He turned his face away and he was so hurt. And he asked them that, who asked you to shave? He said, our master. Nabi alayhi salatu wasalam said, but my master has asked that I must lengthen my beard and shave the moustache. So if you have to keep one fist length beard and keep it trimmed properly and keep it clean and neat, then what harm will it cause? So what I am saying is that these traits that Nabi alayhi salatu wasalam declared, he said that those are signs of munafiq. That when the person is given a trust, then he betrays that trust. So one part of the trust is the eyes, the ears, the nose, the hands, the feet, and the intelligence of this person also. Most of the crimes which are committed today, if a person has to steal a 10 rand thing from our business, then we say he's a rogue, ye chor hai. But when we sit, or when intelligent people sit, and they commit millions of rands of fraud, then at that time in the walimas and in the majlises and in the meetings and all that, and if they are trustees of masjids, or if they are trustees of organizations, then at that time every person respects that person. Nobody will say he's a rogue. Why? Because he has used his intelligence and committed a master crime. And that person committed a crime which everybody saw 10 rands he stole. Brothers, both are, in fact, this is worse. If you have to read the newspapers, what do they talk about the white collar crime? Now this white collar crime, you think all those people are stupid and foolish? That they just stole money just like that? All white collar crime, it is the use of the intelligence of the person. If the person does not know computers and he does not know the world market and he does not know all the economy of the time and he does not know about banking and all the rest of the things, then this person, and he does not know about the laws of the government with regards to insolvency and liquidation and all that, then this person cannot commit such crimes. But I repeat that sometimes a person is genuinely in problem. He is genuinely in problem and he cannot survive and he has to liquidate or go insolvent. Then at that time we sympathize with that person, provided he has got every intention that if my creditors have to be paid by my selling my house, by selling my cars, and if I have to ride a bicycle, if I have to go to walk, I have to walk to work, or I have to catch the bus to work, I will do it. But I make every niyat and intention of making sure that my creditors are paid. Then we pity that person, we sympathize with that person. And not only that, the angels of Allah tabaraka wa ta'ala make dua for that person, that oh Allah, bless this person with so much of halal risk and sustenance, that before his death, he finds that all his creditors are paid. What a blessing. Now those are the genuine ones. But what we are seeing in the world today, and whenever I talk, I don't talk about any particular person in mind. It is all general situation of South Africa and the world. So brothers, that is one part of amanat that we have to bring into our lives. That use our eyes correctly, our ears correctly, our tongues correctly, our intelligence correctly, our heart and mind correctly. There are many other things related to this subject. If Allah tabaraka wa ta'ala gives life, health and an opportunity, then inshallah we will continue. May Allah ta'ala give me first of all the tawfiq to practice, and all of you and the entire ummah.
1: As far as all of you are concerned, being from Durban, but now that his nisbat is with Madina Sharif, so that nisbat of Madina Sharif gives the value. So when he was in Durban and he had come here, it would have been the same, nothing, no difference. But any person that settles in Madina Sharif, so the value is of Madina Sharif.

then a person must know his own value too. He came with Shamir. So the person must know his own value also. If a person doesn't know his own value, then he will not appreciate that nisbat. Yes, the story is given by Jalaluddin Rumi Rahmatullah Alayhi, one of them. So that there was a lion, and that lion's cub was brought up with a flock of sheep. It grew up amongst the sheep. So that lion's cub was fed all the time, like how the sheep are fed. But because it doesn't eat grass, so it was given milk of with a bottle or whatever. How they have yet in many places, they feed them with bottle and they grow up. Then they don't have that fierce fighting spirit in them. So this lion grew up, played around with the sheep, going to the, when they used to go to graze, he used to go with them, come up, down, up, down, up, down. So the lion really thought that I'm also sheep. After some time, the lion also thought that I'm a sheep. And it was scared of other lions, scared of tigers, cheetahs. It didn't want to go in the jungle alone because it always thought that I'm sheep. Until one day it saw its face in the mirror. And then the person told him, he said, "Can you see that your face is different from the face of the sheep?" A person brought a big mirror, it's an example, brought a big mirror and showed to the lion. And the lion saw its face nicely in the mirror, and then it brought the 10 sheep and showed their faces. And said, "See, you're the only one got different kind of face, and look at all these 10 sheep here, look at their faces. So they are sheep, but your real jamaat is in the jungles. You must go there and you'll see a lot of people or a lot of other animals who got your features. That's your brotherhood. And your brotherhood is the king of the jungles. The sheep here, they catch, they slaughter. They are meek. Somebody give one shot from this side, one from that side, somebody whip it. But you are a lion. So therefore, come, I take you to the jungle and show you." So he took the lion to the lion's park near Maritzburg to show him all the other lions. Now when it saw all the other lions there, I said, "See, this is your brotherhood. But these are all under captivity. But at least you saw that they are your brothers. But you can see how people are scared of them. The sheep they put into open ground. But here in the zoo, they've got them in cages. In Lions Park also, they've got them caged. And they give a lot of warnings that don't keep your window open, don't do this, don't do that. But now at least you saw that you are not a sheep, you are a lion. But now that you have seen so many of your brotherhood and your fear is going a little bit now, and you made some mulaqat with the others, and at least they greeted you, and you felt a little nice, but you're not in captivity. Your place is not captivity. So now I'm going to take you to Kruger National Park." So then he takes the lion to Kruger National Park. And then he says, "You see here now, you will see the real lions. You will see all your

cousins, all your uncles, and all your brothers, and see right through everywhere. There's not one human being that's walking outside. No human being is walking outside with a whip to hit the lion. They all are in cars with closed windows. They're so scared of you. All this, can you see all the lions? So when you saw those lions, that how they are ruling the jungle, and as soon as the springbok and the zebras and the other animals, they hear the roar of the lion, they run for their lives. So then it realized that where I was wasting my time with sheep. I was supposed to be a lion, and I was supposed to be the king of the jungle. And there in the, with those sheep, those little children used to give me one, two shots from this side, that side too. So he said, well, now don't take me back and put me with a flock of sheep. I have realized what I am. I have seen my true face now, and my true strength I realize. So I don't wish to be now part of a flock of sheep whom they catch one by one and slaughter for qurbani, or they send them to the abattoir. I want to be with my cousins and my uncles and my relatives and my brothers now in Kruger National Park. So this example is from there we take a lesson that the mu'min, the true believer in Allah tabaraka wa ta'ala, the one who has that yaqeen and tawakkul and muhabbat of Allah and his Nabi alayhi salatu wa salam, then they were not a flock of sheep. Allah ta'ala made them such that their voices were carried far and wide. The emperors of the countries, they used to shiver when they hear the name of Hazrat Umar radiallahu ta'ala. Ordinary Muslims, Sahaba ikram radiallahu anhum ajma'in, they used to fearlessly go and address those kings and rulers and invite them towards deen, because they knew that we are the lions of Allah Ta'ala. We are not supposed to be the sheep. But they had that humility. On the one hand they were lions, and on the other hand they had that humility of sheep, that for the sake of deen they humbled themselves. One is when they came into opposition with the force, so then they fought believing that they have that strength that Allah Ta'ala has given to them because of the yaqeen. And on the other hand, when they were dealing with people, there was no fight and war, nothing. In that time they were meek and they were humble, they were simple. And they behaved like that sheep. If somebody swore them also, they said, make maaf. If somebody cursed them, make maaf. Somebody called them names, they say, make maaf. If somebody gave them one shot from this side, they say, make maaf. Because it's for the sake of deen. So they combine the both, sifat. And that is the kind of nisbat they had after with Allah Ta'ala, with Rasulullah Sallallahu Alaihi Wasallam. So it was that nisbat of, and their ta'alluq and their contact and bonding with Allah and his Nabi alayhi salatu wasalam that gave them that respect. So they had those qualities and characteristics, therefore Allah Ta'ala gave them that respect. So if a person is in Madina Sharif, is the nisbat of Madina Sharif that gives that value. Otherwise, what we worry about, people coming from different parts of the world, they may be multi-millionaires and billionaires, it doesn't have any effect. We make dua, Allah Ta'ala give them more, give them barakat. If they are using it correctly, they earned it correctly. But any person who's got nisbat himself with Allah Ta'ala and Nabi alayhi salatu wasalam,
then he won't just give respect to someone just because of his very high position in the material world. Or even if a simple person with no money, no wealth, no standing in society, but if he comes and he says that I'm coming from Madina Sharif and my flat or my small little shop is just there near the Roza Mubarak, so it is that which brings azmat into the heart. So that azmat is of Nabi alayhi salatu wasalam. It is of his city, it is of the masjid, it is of the mimbar and mihrab, it is of the Riyazul Jannah. That is the nisbat. That now we respect and appreciate and give some kind of value. So the value is always of nisbat. The, what are we? Nothing. Lots of ulama here, lots of huffaz, lots of haji sahabs. But because of our nisbat with some great arif billah and mashayikh, Hazar Shah Haki Muhammad Akhtar Sahab Damat Barakatuh, so now people, they give respect. So that respect is not of ours. It's because of that nisbat that we are holding. Break that nisbat and then see what happens. Lots of people who became very popular because of their contact with somebody, but when they broke that nisbat, finished, nothing was left. Nobody even recognized them after that. So that example always which I give and repeat of Hazrat Jalaluddin Rumi Rahmatullah Ali, who was the king of examples, that the sand, the sea sand, when the sun was shining, so the sea sand was bragging that look at my shine and look at my glitter. So some Allah Allah told the sand that your glitter and shine is not because of you, it's because of the sun which is shining. It's not your shine, but because you got some nisbat with that sun and you are prepared to take the heat of the sun. I'm just explaining that look at my shine and look at my glitter. So some Allah Allah told the sand that your glitter and shine is not because of you, it's because of the sun which is shining. It's not your shine, but because you got some nisbat with that sun and you are prepared to take the heat of the sun. I'm just explaining that the sand must be prepared to take the heat of that sun also. When the heat of the sun strikes the sand, and if the sand says, no, I feel too hot, now I'm going, so there'll be nothing left. But when it is prepared to take that, so then the sun said, well, now I'll make you glitter and shine, because you are prepared to make mujahada. I don't know what Jalaluddin Rumi Rahmatullah Ali said, but the sand is now, because of its, and with the barakat of same Jalaluddin Rumi Rahmatullah Ali, this is another angle to it, that Allah Ta'ala puts in the mind with their barakat, nothing of ours. So there we only hear normally about the shine and the glitter, and the sun, when it sets, then all that glitter and shine is gone. Or if the cloud covers the sun, then finish is gone. So the sand was told that hold on a little while, let the sun set and then see if you still have your shine. So like that, when some of us shine, it is because of that glitter and shine of our akabir mashayikh with whom we have nisbat. Or the shine is because of the Madina Sharif, shine is because of Rasulullah Sallallahu Alaihi Wasallam, that it is shining. So now if the person gets pride in his heart and thinks, my shine, then they will just wait a little while, you cut off your nisbat with
Medina

0: revocate of your nisbat with Allah Ta'ala or with your Shaykh, and then see if the shine still remains. So that sun, when it is shining on the sand, so that sand gets heated. Sometimes we can't even walk on that sand, so hot it becomes. We also start jumping and skipping because it's very hot. But the sand didn't complain. The sand took all the coolness also. When the sun rose, then at that time the sand was cool. Then when the sun came to its meridian, it was midday sun, then there was, and it was in the midst of summer months, and it happened to be somewhere in the Arabian Peninsula on the shores of those ways, 50 degrees heat. So the sand didn't say that I am used to just cool shades. The sand said, I want that glitter and shine. So just as I took your coolness, when the sun was rising, everything was cool, but the sun was out. 15 minutes after sunrise, 1 hour after sunrise, it's still cool. So I took the coolness also, and I'm prepared to take the heat also. What I want is that shine and that glitter. So it gives it to it. For some period of time, it has that glitter and shine. Allah Ta'ala gives it. Then, of course, every person has to die someday. Every person has to leave this world someday. So the sun also, how we have different stages in a child's life. That sometimes it's a baby crawling, then a child walking, and then running. And then the youth comes. Then after that, middle age catches on. Then old age comes. And then the sun sets. But the glitter and shine stays on the person until his dying day. Like until the sun doesn't set, until then the shine remains. If it takes both the heat and the sun. So then in the early stages there was the coolness, then in the middle stages it was heat, and after that again coolness. So the testing period was that period of time when it was midday sun. That is that mujahada stage of the person, where he's got to fight his nafs very, very hard. He's got to make the mujahada against that nafs. Nafs and shaitan will try to overpower him and flatten him, but he's making mujahada against it. He's resisting the temptation to sin. He's invited by the cinemas and discos and nightclubs and prostitutes and everything else, but he's resisting. Now that's the midday sun. That the person is not running away from that mujahada, like that sand is taking the heat. So then after a period of mujahada and striving, again will come coolness. That means Allah Ta'ala then makes it easy for that person. And then as the sun sets, in the same way this person's life will set. So he'll die with the coolness. And he'll be addressed after that, Ya ayyatuha nafsul mutmainna irji'i ila rabbiki radiyatan mardiyya fadkhuli fi ibadi wadkhuli jannati. Oh, that nafs which was mutmainna, very satisfied with Allah Tabaraka wa Ta'ala's ahkam, laws, commands, was very obedient. So now what must you do? You return now to your Lord. Radiyatam mardiyya, pleasing to Him, and Allah pleased with you. Now enter into my Jannat. But before that, فَدْخُلِي فِي عِبَادِي, enter with my pious and righteous servants. Enter amongst them. That means go into Jannat now and meet all your other friends and everybody that entered there because of the mujahada that they made. They were the real ibad of Allah Ta'ala, real bandas of Allah Ta'ala. Fadkhuli jannati, enter my jannah. So the real mujahada time is very little. How long does it take for the sun to move from this side to that side? A few hours. Not even a few hours, and it's already, as soon as it passes the meridian, you can feel the difference. It starts cooling down. But if we just want the coolness in the beginning, and then we don't want to take the heat of striving in between, so then how do we expect irji'i ila rabbika radiyatan mardiyya? If we were not pleasing to Allah Ta'ala, and we did not please Allah Ta'ala, we were not pleased with Allah Ta'ala, na'uzubillah, and He was not pleased with His banda, so then will there be fadkhuli fi ibadi? That coolness will not come. So we're talking about the nisbat. That nisbat with Madina Sharif is what is, what gives a person value. Him Madina ki nisbat qeemat meri wakarna haqeeqat mein saste hai. A person is in Madina Sharif, but his heart is not there. He is neglecting his salat. He's got his beard clean shaven. His pants below his ankle flowing. Other sunnats of Nabi alayhi salatu wasalam are broken. And then his TVs and movies and everything else. But he's in Madina Sharif. So then he is there or he's not there.
1: 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Ulama Ikiram, most respected brothers, and also our sisters who listen over receivers. A fortnight ago we were discussing an incident in the life of Hatim, Sheikh Hatim Rahmatullah Ali. He was a student of Shaqiq Balkhi Rahmatullah Ali, and he had spent almost 33 years in his company. So the Shaykh asked him, how long have you spent time with me? How long have you got this association with me? How long have you been in my company? How long have you been seeing me performing my salat, making my ibadat, making my tilawat, making my dua and istighfar, watching my relationship with people? Because that is the purpose of being in the company of someone's Shaykh. First of all, the choice of the Shaykh has to be a very, very considered one, especially at a time when there is so much of mixture in everything, when there's so much of bogus people around, everyone claiming that we've got ma'rifat of Allah Ta'ala and we can perform miracles, and what they do is perform magical tricks, which any non-Muslim can also do. It's an art. Magical tricks, it's an art. Hypnotism, it's an art. What can a person do? How many things a person can do? Or make one do when he has hypnotized someone? If somebody is hypnotized, he can make him do a lot of things. So there's so much of scandal, so much of scams, so much of bogus in everything. So when a person is making the choice of a Shaykh, and the Shaykh is merely there as a guide, he's not Allah. People say that people worship the Shaykh. Worship means you make ibadat. That is worship, that the person makes ibadat. The person submits himself totally, irrespective of whether it is according to the Quran and Sunnah, against the Quran and Sunnah, whatever the Shaykh says, the person makes amal on it. Then that is worshipping. There are so many peers who are making the women folk press their legs and massage their heads and kiss their feet. Now will we call them peers? We'll call them shaitan number one. So the peer sahab also has to be chosen carefully. The peer is supposed to be there who has got ilm of deen, ilm of sharia, ilm of Quran, ilm of sunnah, whose heart is burning with the love of Allah and His Rasul sallallahu alayhi wa sallam, who's got ishq of Allah and His Nabi alayhi salatu wa sallam in his heart. Then that is the person that you choose. He must be able to guide according to the Quran and sunnah. He does not say follow me. What he says is follow the Quran and follow the sunnah of Nabi alayhi salatu wa sallam. But how are you going to follow it? You have to look at some example. Therefore, Nabi alayhi salatu wasalam said, Sallu kama ra'aytumu ni usalli. Make your salat as you see me performing my salat. So he gave them verbal instructions also that this is how you should make your salat. But at the same time, he said, watch me how I am making. Make your salat like that. Of course, in our times, we are going to watch this. People also, how they are making salat, those people of knowledge, how they make their salat, the people of haqq, the people of ishq of Allah and His Nabi alayhi salatu wasalam. But we should not be mistaken that sometimes it is due to old age, due to sickness, due to weakness, that the person makes ruku in a certain way, he sits in a certain manner. So there again the person must have intelligence. He mustn't say, because my shaykh was sitting and reading his salat, so therefore I must sit and read all the time. Or my shaykh couldn't go into sajda properly, so therefore I too must make my sajda just like that. Then that is worshipping. Because the person is not following the Quran and sunnah, now he is just following blindly. So the choice of that shaykh has to be also a very considered one. One person, one bogus shaykh came to his house, one bogus one. The one who was only interested in his money, in his chicken, in his fish, and in all the best of food. So he came, 5 days, 10 days, 20 days, the shaykh is still not leaving from the house. So the murid began to cry, started shedding tears. So the peer sahab asked him, what is your problem now, why are you crying? He said, no, I'm crying because you will never come back to my house again. He said, you, I love you so dearly, so much khidmat you make, how can I not come back to your house? I will come, definitely I will come. He said, no, you won't come, that is why I'm crying. He said, no, you will come, I will come. And he said, but first if you go from my house, then you will come. You're not talking about going from here. How are you going to come back? So first of all, that has to be very carefully considered. So Hazrat Shaykh, we're talking about Hazrat Shaqiq Balkhi Rahmatullah Alayh, that he was Shaykh Kamil. And those people who are Shaykh and they are Kamil, then they do not have their gazes on our pockets, on our wealth, on our properties, on our gold and silver. What kind of a Shaykh will that be? How can he connect us with Allah Tabaraka wa Ta'ala if his gaze is on our pockets? One so-called Shaykh went to one business house and he said, I'm a Shaykh, I've got so much of murids and I got this and I got that. And I'm doing a collection for this madrasa of mine and for this masjid that we are building. So that person gave him 1,000 rands. He said, only 1,000 rands? Such a big business you got? That's all? He said, but so many others also come, so therefore take what I'm giving you. He said, no, you will have to give me minimum 10,000 rands. Now that Shaykh who was talking about tawakkul in Allah Ta'ala, now what kind of guidance will he give to this person when he is not prepared to accept that 1,000 which that person gave? So now he's asking me, he said, Maulana, did I do the wrong thing? I didn't give him. I said, no, carry on. I said, you did the right thing. In fact, you should have reduced it by another 500. So Hazrat Shaqiq Balkhi Rahmatullah Alayh, he said, well, in any case, 33 years, so what did you learn? Because Hazrat Mullah Ali Qari Rahmatullah Alayh, he said, how long should a person stay in the company of a pious Waliya Kamil, Shaykh Kamil? So he said, you must stay until you become like him. That means your taqwa must become like his taqwa. Your piety must become like his piety. Your sajda must become like his sajda. Your du'as must become like his du'as. Your humility must become like his humility. Your walk, your talk, your actions, if that person is a waliya kamil, I'm not talking about the bogus ones, then it must become like them. Then we will say that we have now attained something. Otherwise a person can remain sometimes for years in the company of the Shaykh and he has learnt nothing. He has learnt nothing. He doesn't give up his bad habits, then what has he learnt? In fact, many people use the company of the pious and the righteous and the mashayikh just to make their dunya right. So he said, the first thing that I learnt is that people have muhabbat and love for something or the other. Everyone in this dunya must have love for something or the other. And Allah tabaraka wa ta'ala himself also did not prevent us and prohibit us from loving certain things of this world. In fact, in that ayat of the Quran Sharif, which you may have heard many, many times in bayanat, in the speeches and talks, قُلْ إِن كَانَ آبَاؤُكُمْ وَأَبْنَاؤُكُمْ وَإِخْوَانُكُمْ وَأَزْوَاجُكُمْ 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So in that Allah tabaraka wa ta'ala asked Nabi alayhi salatu wa salam to make this announcement. Rasulullah sallallahu alayhi wa sallam is told that you must make this announcement. Tell the people. In kana abaukum wa abnaukum. If your parents, your fathers, your mothers, but here the fathers, wa abnaukum, your children, wa ikhwanukum, your brothers, wa ashiratukum, your families, وَأَمْوَالٌ اِقْتَرَفْتُمُوهَا, the wealth which you have accumulated, hoarded, those businesses in which you fear losses, those homes which you dearly love, if they are more pleasing to you, more beloved to you, than Allah and His Rasul sallallahu alayhi wa sallam, then striving in the path of Allah tabaraka wa ta'ala, making mujahada against your nafs, sacrificing your wealth, your life, your health, everything for the sake of the deen of Allah tabaraka wa ta'ala, then you must await Allah tabaraka wa ta'ala's order to come to pass. That means it is not prohibited to love these things. You can love your wealth, you can love your children, you can love your parents, you can love everything. But the love of all these things must not exceed the love of Allah and His Rasul sallallahu alayhi wa sallam. When there is a conflict, on the one hand there is a pull towards one of these loves, and the other side is Allah tabaraka wa ta'ala's love demanding something else, then that is where the test is going to be there, that what are we fulfilling. So he says, I saw that in this world everybody does love something or the other, but whatever he loves and whomsoever he loves, he leaves them behind, or he leaves it behind and he goes away, or they leave him and go away. Something or the other happens. So I made my intention that I will love good deeds, good deeds. And by now 120 times I've explained, because we get these doubts in the mind, that is why I have to repeat this. That when we talk about now good deeds, the person said, I will love good deeds. So now he's going to search for these good deeds in some other world. So he's not going to search for it in some other world, it is in the same world. The good deeds are going to be with our hands, with our feet, with our eyes, with our wealth, with our children, with our wives, with our families, in our relationship with all these people. If we are going to fulfill the hukam of Allah Ta'ala, that whatever is pleasing to Allah and His Rasul Sallallahu Alaihi Wasallam we are going to do, then that becomes a good deed. So he says, I made it my objective of life that I will only do those things which are pleasing to Allah Ta'ala, good deeds. So that when I go into the qabr, then my deeds will come with me, they will light up my grief. As I say here, what we are really doing with the good deeds is that we are charging those emergency lights. In our masjid too we have those emergency lights, and in many places they have that. that they are charged all the time, but they stay off, it remains off. We don't see it on, but yet it is plugged on and it is charging. The moment it becomes dark, the moment it goes dark, power goes off, that light comes on. That is exactly what we are doing with our good deeds, that we are keeping that emergency light charging all the time. The moment our eyes will close and we are going to go into the dark grave, then these are the a'mal which will light up that grave immediately. The namaz will light it up, the zakat will light it up, the hajj will light it up, the fasting will light it up, the charities will light it up. The smile in the face of a Muslim will light it up. Humility will light it up. Sincerity will light it up. Taqwa will light it up. Sabr and shukr will light it up. That is what we are doing in this world. So he says, this is what I did. I started doing good deeds because I know that will remain with me forever and ever. In other words, I ignored the temptings of nafs and shaitan. Indifference and negligence, heedlessness, that is the sickness of our time. We are indifferent, unconcerned. We do whatever comes in our heart and mind. Our heart and our mind has become our God. أَفَرَأَيْتَ مَنِ اتَّخَذَ إِلَاهَهُ هَوَاهُ. In other words, you see the person who has made his passion his God. We have made our passions our gods, our Allah. Whichever direction our passions pull us, we go, irrespective of whether those passions are halal to fulfill or haram. Throughout the world, that is the sickness, that is the weakness. And we will find a justification for our sins. So heedlessness, negligence, ghaflat, as we say, ghaflat. Greed and ghaflat, these are the weaknesses of ours. Greed is taking the person to zina. Greed is taking him to stealing. Greed is taking him to fraud. Greed is taking him to so many different kinds of sins. The usurping of the rights of the orphans, of the widows, of the poor, of the needy. The digesting of the properties when it comes to inheritance. What is the bottom line? It's greed. Because the person believes that in this way I will become rich. And if I have to distribute all these things, I will become poor. Or at least I can become rich overnight. What takes the person to the gambling dens? People who are multi-millionaires, what is it that is taking them to the gambling dens? We'll say the man was poor, extremely poor, so he took a few rands and he went to the gambling den expecting a fortune. But in all probability, he will lose his last pair of pants too if he's going to carry on like that. But nevertheless, we'll say, well, that man was a poor man. But go to Las Vegas or whatever they call it and so many other places, wherever they got these casinos. And here in our country now, they say there's more than 36 of them. So what is taking the millionaires there? Greed. So greed is a sickness of our time. And ghaflat, for the mu'min is ghaflat. Unconcerned whether my Allah is pleased with this or not. We see anything that we wish to. Whereas what we should be saying, na dekhenge, na dekhenge, hargiz usko na dekhenge, jine dekhne se, ay dosto, mera rab naraz hota hai. When we are tempted to watch on the television screen, on the porn sites of the internet, or in the filthy magazine something, then at that time, this is what we should be saying. We will never look at it. I will never look at it. I will never look at that which displeases my Rabb. If He had made me blind, would I have been able to watch this? At that time I would have been telling each and everyone, make dua, Allah Ta'ala give me sight, Allah Ta'ala give me sight. Of course those who are blind, they can get Jannat through their blindness, we are not talking about that. But we who with our sight are displeasing our Allah, using His very bounty and ni'mat and gift, then that time we should think that if He had made us blind, would we have been able to see this? Would we have been able to cross the streets? Would we have been able to drive our cars? Would we have been able to see the faces of our fathers and mothers and children? Would we have been able to see the colors of the rainbow? Would a blind person have been able to see how this masjid looks like? So what a great ni'mat of Allah Ta'ala. So hirs, greed and ghaflat, these are the sicknesses of our time. All the others, you can call them the eggs. The hen lays eggs. The rest are the eggs. These are the hens. Therefore you hear in my zikr program, hawa wo hirs wala dil badal de, mera ghaflat mein dooba dil badal de, badal de dil ki dunya dil badal de, khudaya fazl farma dil badal de, khudaya fazl farma dil badal de, hawa wo hirs wala dil badal de, mera ghaflat mein dooba dil badal de. Ya Allah, this heart of mine which is drowning in the ocean of greed and indifference, change the condition of my heart. Man has learned the art. Man has got the science of transplant of hearts. So we are asking Allah tabaraka wa ta'ala to transplant a spiritually sound heart into our bodies. We say, oh my Allah, my heart has gone beyond the limits. It is damaged so seriously and so badly that even a bypass is not going to help anymore. What I need is a complete transplant. My heart is filled with greed, with arrogance, with jealousy, with malice, with pride, with evil passions and desires. So, Ya Allah, what I want is a complete heart transplant. So, these are the sicknesses of our times. So, therefore, he says that I made muhabbat with good deeds. Now, what can we do? We can't proceed past the first point through different angles. Allah tabaraka wa ta'ala's fazal and ihsan upon us is unlimited. So, let us also make muhabbat with good deeds in this world. Unfortunately, our problem is that either we are too passive or we are too active. The cartoons, disgusting, terrible, horrible, we just cannot accept it. We have to raise our voices, our protests. We must make sure that they don't repeat these kind of things. All that has to be done. But returning from Pakistan, recently what has been happening there, now one just wonders, will these type of protests bring the help of Allah Ta'ala? An elderly woman, and this happened in Lahore, an elderly woman, she was sitting on the pavement and she was selling Pepsi Cola. And then comes this mob. She doesn't even know the difference between Pepsi or anything else. And they took the bottles and smashed it on her head. They went into the shops and they looted and raided, and Muslims raided the shops of Muslims, they looted the shops of Muslims, they damaged the shops of Muslims, they destroyed and burned the shops of Muslims. Now was this the akhlaq of Rasulullah sallallahu alaihi wasallam? We have our right to protest, we have our right to take a placard and show that person in front of his shop that you must get rid of these goods that you are selling. But overnight, if that person was not able to get rid of some stock or the other which came from these countries, then do we have the right to do these type of things? Is this not zulm? Is this not injustice? Does it not bring the anger of Allah tabaraka wa ta'ala? Does it not bring the wrath of Allah ta'ala and the curse of Allah ta'ala upon that community that does zulm of this kind? But who is there to listen? Because we are doing it in the love of Allah and His Rasul sallallahu alaihi wasallam. That's what we say. Now all those properties that were destroyed because they were selling one item or two items that came from Denmark or Norway, how many years is going to take that Muslim again to surface? It may have taken him a lifetime to build up that little bit of business. Now will he get the du'as of anyone? Or will those people get the du'as? If you had to go to their homes, you would have found so many things from America, there from Britain, there from Denmark, there and from other places there. So if the same thing had to be done to their homes, that you dash into their homes, burn them, destroy them, why? Because your television is from America. Because those jackets are from Denmark, because this is from there, or the butter packet that you have in your fridge came from Denmark. So do we have the right to just go and burn his house? Oont re oont teri kun sikal sidhi. Camel, oh camel, which part of your body is straight? That is our condition. May Allah subhanahu wa ta'ala give us all hidayat. Of course we should do that which is within the parameters of Sharia and make dua to Allah ta'ala, Ya Allah, give them such kind of... Ya, either give them hidayat. To give hidayat is not difficult for Allah ta'ala. So we say, Ya Allah, either give them hidayat, give them guidance. Hazrat Umar radiallahu ta'ala, no, he sets out with a sword to assassinate Rasulullah sallallahu alayhi wa sallam. What did he set out with the sword for? To assassinate Rasulullah sallallahu alayhi wa sallam. Allah ta'ala gives him hidayat. Then he becomes Amirul Mu'mineen. And then he rests in the Rosa Mubarak of Rasulullah sallallahu alayhi wa sallam. Hazrat Khalid bin Walid radiallahu ta'ala, who caused tremendous amount of problems for the Muslims in every battle. Rasulullah sallallahu alayhi wa sallam gives him the title Saifullah, Sword of Allah ta'ala. It becomes Hazrat Khalid bin Walid radiyallahu ta'ala. So we should ask for hidayat. Ya Allah, give them hidayat, give them guidance. It's not difficult for you. But if they have become arrogant, stubborn, obstinate, and they've made up their minds that we will never ever accept Islam and we will continue the tyranny, the persecution, the torture, the mockery and ridicule, then Ya Allah, give them that same azab that you gave to the nations of the past. Shake them up. That we can do. But to damage property in this manner, or to cross the boundaries of Sharia in our protest, then that will only bring more wrath of Allah tabarak wa ta'ala. May Allah ta'ala give me, give you and the entire ummah the tawfiq of amal. May Allah ta'ala remove the difficulties, the hardships and the problems of the ummah of Nabi alayhi salatu wa salam. May Allah ta'ala bless me, bless you and the ummah of Nabi alayhi salatu wa salam with the best of dunya and the best of
2: alaykum wa rahmatullah.
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2: 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reasons for discussing this surah is that it is recited in the Salat by the Imams in Maghrib Salat, Isha Salat and other Salat. We also read it in our Salat. So if we know the meanings of a few surahs, then it will make it easier for concentration, that our minds begin to drift very easily this way and that way. Sometimes in the business it's gone, sometimes to the football ground, it's gone sometimes to the film which we just saw and came. So to keep the mind concentrated, since we do not have that kind of iman and that kind of yaqeen and that kind of muhabbat for Allah Ta'ala, that we can imagine that we are standing in the presence of Allah Tabaraka wa Ta'ala when we are reading our Salat, when we are performing our Salat. So then at least the concentration over these surahs or the meanings will keep us concentrated. So we discussed half of this surah that Allah Tabaraka wa Ta'ala mentions, إِذَا زُلْزِلَتِ الْأَرْضُ زِلْزَالَهَا, when the earth will be shaken to its maximum convulsion. That means whatever we may understand as the maximum shake-up, Allah tabaraka wa ta'ala will shake up the earth to that level. And if Allah ta'ala is going to do the shake-up or is going to order it to be shaken up to that extent, then we can imagine that there is going to be nothing surviving after that. So this is a surah which the sahaba ikram ridwanullahi alayhi majma'in, when they recited, it brought tears to their eyes. It shook up their hearts. It shook up the hearts of the people who were believers, true believers in Allah ta'ala. We recite the same surah and nothing happens, not even a frown comes on our forehead, no stirring of our hearts, no sincere repentance or tawbah comes after the recitation of this surah. Whereas it is a description that Allah Tabaraka wa Ta'ala is giving, إِذَا زُلْزِلَتِ الْأَرْضُ زِلْزَالَهَا, when the earth will be shaken up to its maximum convulsion. We discussed that to some extent. وَأَخْرَجَتِ الْأَرْضُ أَثْقَالَهَا, and the earth will throw out its burdens. This also explained that one meaning is that all those people who died from the time of Hazrat Adam alayhi salatu wasalam until the day of Qiyamah, the earth will throw them out. They will grow from the earth. Now this again may have been difficult for people to understand in those days. These days it is not difficult for us to understand all these concepts. So Allah Tabaraka wa Ta'ala will tell them to, will order the earth, it will throw out, and the people will just get up from the ground, like how grass grows or trees grow. If Allah Ta'ala could have given man, if Allah Ta'ala could have created man for the first time, then it is not difficult for him to bring to life again. I've discussed that also. So the earth will throw out its burdens. And the other meaning is that all the gold and silver and all the uranium, and in these days we will say the liquid gold, the oil wells which we know of, and every other thing that we know is under the earth, which is of value, which is precious. The diamonds come from the earth, the silver comes from the earth, the gold comes from the earth, all our wealth comes from the earth. So it will throw out all that burden of it. It will come out like pillars of gold and silver. And people will look at that and say, is this what we were really fighting and arguing over? That the person was even prepared to murder his father for the sake of that wealth. The person was prepared to take his wife's life just so that he may get an insurance policy. Was this what we were arguing and fighting over? How many deaths have occurred just for this wealth? All the fights that is taking place in the world, major part of it is for nothing else but wealth. This American attack which is on Afghanistan, whatever they may say, but we know that behind the whole operation is nothing but that gas and all the other precious metals which are in that Afghanistan soil. What was the war between Kuwait and Iraq for? It was for nothing else except for the oil that was there. What was the war between Iran and Iraq for? Nothing else except for the oil that was there. All these wars and everything that is taking place is for nothing but that which is under the earth, which we know is precious and valuable in terms of, in monetary terms. So the earth will throw all that out, and people will look at it and they will say, was this what we committed murder for? Was this what we broke our relationship with family members for? Was this what we stole for? So Allah Tabaraka wa Ta'ala says, he will throw his burden out. And then we discussed all that also to some extent. And then after that Allah Ta'ala says that the earth will give its tidings. The earth will state what this person did on my surface. Nabi alayhi salatu wasalam said, be careful on the surface of the earth because it is your mother. And this earth, Nabi alayhi salatu wasalam, when he questioned the sahaba ikram ridwanullah alayhi majma'in, that what does it mean when it says, وَأَخْرَجَتِ الْأَرْضُ أَثْقَالَهَا وَقَالَ الْإِنسَانُ مَالَهَا يَوْمَئِذٍ تُحَدِّسُ أَخْبَارَهَا وَقَالَ الْإِنسَانُ مَالَهَا. That means people will say that in surprise, they will say that what has happened to this earth? Why is it behaving in this manner? Why is it that it is throwing all its burdens out? And then وَقَالَ الْإِنسَانُ مَالَهَا يَوْمَئِذٍ تُحَدِّسُ أَخْبَارَهَا. That day when it will give its tidings, the earth will say everything. So Nabi alayhi salatu wasalam asked the sahaba ikram ridwanullah alayhi majmain that, do you know what this means? They said, Allahu wa rasuluhu alam. Allah and his Nabi alayhi salatu wasalam know best. So he said, the earth will testify to all the actions that the people committed on the surface of the earth. Now again, in this times, it is not difficult for us to understand this concept. The tape recorders are recording. What is the tape recorder? That little tape, it is recording. Our computers are recording. The receiver of revenue is sitting somewhere else and he's got a computer, and they say that he's got his tentacles into everybody's bank account and in everybody's home and everybody's purchases. So many things are being recorded in this world. And on what it is being recorded? On metal, on strips. That is what it is being recorded on. So if Allah Tabaraka wa Ta'ala can give man that kind of intelligence to record all these things, then what is it difficult for him that on the day of Qiyamah, he orders the earth that now you say and bear witness and testimony to everything that the person did. Therefore, we must immediately make tawbah, as I mentioned last week. When we commit some sin, then don't delay. Don't say that I will make tawbah someday. Not today, someday. That someday may never come. The tawfiq of tawbah may be snatched away. Allah tabaraka wa ta'ala gives a chance, He gives a long rope. But then someday the tawfiq of tawbah is also taken away and the person comes sliding right down. How many people we have noticed like that? So the earth will bear testimony that this person on my surface, he committed this zina. He stole on this particular place, certain day, certain time, certain area, certain place, he committed this crime, this crime, this crime. Everything will be recorded. Unless that person made sincere tawbah, then Allah Ta'ala even makes his angels forget what sins he committed. Allah Ta'ala is so merciful, so kind, so forgiving and so loving, that if that person makes sincere tawbah, that means if he stole, then he makes sure that that property is returned to the rightful owner. If he usurped the property of some orphans or widows or anything of that kind, then 100 hajj also will not make that maaf. The person will have to make sure that he returns that. But that is the sincere tawbah when he is making, Allah Ta'ala will make him maaf and even make the angels forget. It will be wiped out from his book of deeds also. The earth will also have no record of that. But if that person does not make sincere tawbah, then it is going to bear testimony. It's going to give evidence on the day of Qiyamah. And why will it behave like this? Allah tabaraka wa ta'ala says, بِأَنَّ رَبَّكَ أَوْحَالَهَا. The ba here, according to the mufassireen, is ba sababiyya, meaning the reason for this. What is the cause? Why is the earth behaving in this manner? Because it will be inspired to do so by Allah tabaraka wa ta'ala, that today you must shake and you must throw out all your burden. And you must bear testimony and give evidence against each and every person that committed crime and sin on your surface. So this will be the hukam of Allah tabaraka wa ta'ala, and the earth will be doing nothing but fulfilling that hukam of Allah ta'ala. One brother asked me that last week you mentioned some poetry at the end of the program, at the end of the talk, but it was not translated and I don't understand any Urdu. I said in that poetry which I heard in my childhood days, the person says, or the poet says, that Jaisi karni vaisi bharni, na maane to karke dekh. 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Whatever you are going to do, whatever you are going to do on the surface of this earth, that is what you will get in return. In fact, if we have to say that that is a translation in poetry form, of فَمَنْ يَعْمَلْ مِثْقَالَ ذَرَّةٍ خَيْرًا يَرَهُ وَمَنْ يَعْمَلْ مِثْقَالَ ذَرَّةٍ شَرًّا يَرَهُ, then we will not be wrong. That it is a, no, we won't say a translation, but a meaning. That whatever you are going to do on the surface of this earth, you will get that in return. The person who digs a hole for another person, then he will one day fall into some hole. The person who is out to always criticize, mock, tease, laugh, ridicule others, then one day he will also be laughed at, ridiculed, mocked and teased. The person who is always harming others, one day he will fall in the same kind of trap. Abu Jahl, on one occasion, he had a small trench-like thing dug up and he kept his bed on the other side and he pretended that he is sick. And he sent a message to Rasulullah Pak Sallallahu Alaihi Wasallam, knowing that Nabi Alayhi Salatu Wasalam has got such akhlaq that although I am his enemy, but he will come to visit me if I am sick. So Nabi Alayhi Salatu Wasalam was coming and Hazrat Jibreel Alayhi Salatu Wasalam informed him that don't go there because this person has just dug a hole there and he just filled it with straw. So that when you walk, you will fall in there and then after that he is going to have you hurt or injured or even killed. So Nabi Alayhi Salatu Wasalam turned back. So this Abu Jahl who was lying on the bed, now he saw that that Nabi Alayhi Salatu Wasalam is returning. So he jumped up and he forgot that he had dug the hole there himself. So he fell into the hole. And after that, who it was again that pulled him out from there? It was Nabi alayhi salatu wasalam. That was the akhlaq of Rasulullah Pak sallallahu alayhi wasalam. But we are being told that whatever you are going to do, you will get in return. Jannat bhi hai, dozakh bhi hai, na maane to mar ke dekh. There is the jannat also, there is dozakh also. And if you don't believe in that, then die and see whether there is jannat or dozakh or not. He says, if you don't believe in it, then die. When you die, after that you will see there is jannat and there is dozakh. So Allah tabaraka wa ta'ala, He says that the earth will give its tidings. Whatever the person has done on the surface of the earth, we cannot escape the sight of Allah tabaraka wa ta'ala. The reason why there's so much of fraud and there's so much of crime is that we do not have this kind of yaqeen. Even the believers don't have this kind of yaqeen that Allah ta'ala is watching every movement of his and that there is going to be a jannat and dozakh, that this person is going to answer for all his doings, his own hands, his own feet, his own eyes, his own ears, and his own tongue will bear testimony to whatever he has been doing on this earth, and that there is a day of judgment. If you escape the sight of the police or the sight of the family or the sight of the friends or the sight of one shaykh and the sight of one's ustads, then you haven't escaped the sight of Allah tabaraka wa ta'ala. It is Allah ta'ala's kindness and mercy that He gives us a chance that perhaps this person will make tawbah and return. Allah ta'ala wants to forgive, therefore He gives the person a chance. But when the person becomes persistent, then one day he gets trapped in his sins, and then total humiliation, suffering and disgrace comes upon that person. And then he blames Allah tabaraka wa ta'ala, but he must blame himself for it. Allah ta'ala gave him enough chance. Therefore, Hazrat Umar radiallahu ta'ala, one person was arrested. And that person said that I did not commit this, that I committed this sin for the first time. Hazrat Umar radiallahu ta'ala said, it is not Allah tabaraka wa ta'ala's habit that the first time you commit a sin, straight away you get caught. It is not Allah.

0: يومئذ تحدث أخبارها بأن ربك أوحى لها يومئذ يصدر الناس أشتاتا ليروا أعمالهم. On that day when people will be sorted out into groups, I'm giving an explanation, people will be sorted out into groups. One group will go towards Jannat, one group will go towards Jahannam. The people who will be forgiven, or they have passed the test, or Allah Ta'ala out of His mercy and kindness has forgiven them, then they will head for Jannat. And the other group will head for Jahannam, or for the fire of hell. And then on that day what will happen?
1: يومئذ يصدر الناس أشتاتا ليروا أعمالهم فمن يعمل مثقال ذرة خيرا يره.
0: Whosoever will do an atom of good, he will see that good. Allah Ta'ala has recorded it such a way that it will remain recorded until the day of Qiyamah. And that person will see that good. Nabi alayhi salatu wasalam said, don't even consider a little good as insignificant. So much so that even if it is a smile on the face of your brother when you are talking to him, any Muslim brother, then even that smile, do not consider that insignificant. Even that is going to be rewarded and you will see it in your book of deeds on the day of Qiyamah. Nabi alayhi salatu wasalam, sahabas, they thought when those certain ayats were revealed, there's no time to go into details, that if you give a little bit of charity, then it might not get on the day of Qiyamah the reward of that. So Nabi alayhi salatu wasalam said that even if the person gives, of course there must be sincerity, he says it is to show that even if it is an insignificant amount, it will bring the rewards. Nabi alayhi salatu wasalam says even if the person gives half a date, but he gives it with sincerity and with ikhlas, then Allah tabaraka wa ta'ala takes it in his hand. Now Allah Ta'ala doesn't have a hand like ours. It is to bring it to our level of understanding. That Allah Ta'ala takes it in His hand. And the hand of Allah Ta'ala, that means the Qudrat of Allah. And it will grow. Allah Ta'ala cause it to grow. Until that small date, Kajur, grows and grows until it becomes like the mountain of Uhud. And then Nabi alayhi salatu wasalam says, it is just like how you take a calf and you rear it and you nurture it until it grows up. After that we know into a huge big cow or an ox. So whatever atom of good the person has done, he will see it on the day of Qiyamah. And an atom of evil that the person has done, if he has not made tawbah from it, then he will see it on the day of Qiyamah with his own eyes. And Allah Ta'ala does not only keep things for the akhirat. Because we are weak and we are human beings and we want everything cash. Lots of places now they say cash today, credit tomorrow. So Allah Ta'ala also gives cash in this world also. After a little bit of test, I will conclude on one beautiful incident which has just come to mind, that when the person has got taqwa and he's got that fear of Allah and he does not want to do anything for which he will have to regret on the day of Qiyamah, then see how Allah tabaraka wa ta'ala even rewards that person in this world. Hazrat Abdul Maulana Abdul Baqi rahmatullah alayh, a very great wali of Allah tabaraka wa ta'ala. But these people, when they were starving also, they did not expose and tell the people that we are starving. They kept making dua to Allah ta'ala and they kept trying to find some means. And Allah Ta'ala then opened the doors. So he went for Hajj. And after Hajj, those days it was not easy to even travel and go up till there. It was not easy to just receive money from home or anything of that kind. What little money he had saved, he took and went for Hajj. Now due to some reason he was delayed. And that money that he had all expired and finished. And then the days came now of starvation. He used to just survive on the water of Zamzam. And a few dates that he could manage. But that was his food. Just then, returning from the Haram Sharif one day, he saw one very, very beautiful necklace that had fallen on the ground. A packet had been found, and in that packet was this very beautiful necklace. It seemed to be a very, very expensive one. Precious diamonds were on that necklace. So he picked it up. Now the person who is starving, at that time, what thought will come into his mind? And not only that, he is poor also, which means that he had a legitimate reason. He had a good reason if he wished to. Or there was a masla in his favor, that he was very poor, at that time he was starving. So he could have sold that necklace and he could have enjoyed and had a good time. But he said, no, I'm going to search for the owner of this necklace, because it's a very expensive one. So he looked around and he could find nobody. So he kept it with him, but still he continued with his khajur and with his zamzam, but he did not tell anybody that this is his condition, that he does not have any money with him to return home. It so happened that he heard an announcement that whosoever has found this type of necklace, then the person will be given 10,000 dirhams. Now 10,000 dirhams of that time must be a couple hundred thousand riyals of today. So he said 10,000 dirhams. So when he heard this, he went downstairs and he looked for this person.

0: And he said that, where did you lose it? Where did you drop it? And describe the necklace. So he gave the complete description. So he took it and he gave it to him. He asked, what is your name? He said, it's not necessary to tell you my name. He said, what about your 10,000 dirhams? Just wait, come with me, I give you the 10,000 dirhams. He said, Jazakallah. He turned around and he walked away. And he disappeared in the crowd and he was not seen anymore. Now this person got very baffled, that here is a person that found such an expensive and a valuable necklace, and he could have taken it and he could have sold it and he could have enjoyed the wealth. But he did not do that. And when he found it also, he's got no sense, or he's got no pride in his heart, or he hasn't got any kind of motivation behind it. He's got no matlab behind it. He's sincere and full of ikhlas, that he does not even want to give me his name. And the 10,000 dirham also he did not wait for, because he believed that this was an amanat that was found of somebody on the way, and I must not look for a payment on the return of a person's amanat. This was the kind of akhlaq that they had. You and I would have said, no, 10,000 is too little. Such an expensive one, you will sell it couple 100,000 and you want me to pay, give me just 10,000. You give me half of it at least. That is what we should have said. But he believed that this was an amanat of a person and it was lost. And this person is giving that 10,000 dirhams because he believes that the person will only return it if I have to give him something in return. So therefore this person, look at the ikhlas that they had. That was the reason why Islam spread those days, with that ikhlas. That kind of akhlaq they had. So the person didn't even give his name, he did not even give any details, and he went away. After some time, he was able to get a boat to return home, but Allah Ta'ala is doing that that boat also met up with a crash, and the boat began to sink. When the boat began to sink, he got hold of some plank, and he somehow made his way to the shore of one small village. Allah Ta'ala makes that kind of intizam that he reached this village. When he reached this village also, he did not tell them any detail, any story of what had happened and where he had come from and what was his condition. All he said is that this is what happened, that we were on the boat, we were heading for home, and they met with a disaster, and somehow I and a few friends of mine, we made it to this village. So in that village, there was a masjid there. So in that masjid, he started cleaning the masjid.
1: Alhamdulillah. الحمد لله وكفى والصلاة والسلام على سيدنا المصطفى صلى الله عليه وعلى آله وأصحابه وبارك وسلم تسليما كثيرا كثيرا أما بعد فقد قال الله تبارك وتعالى أعوذ بالله من الشيطان الرجيم بسم الله الرحمن الرحيم يا أيها الذين آمنوا اتقوا الله حق تقاته ولا تموتن إلا وأنتم مسلمون صدق الله العظيم. May Allah تبارك وتعالى accept all our getting together here for the purpose of taking His Mubarak name. May Allah tabaraka wa ta'ala ignite the fire of His love in our hearts, so that it becomes easy, as I have mentioned many times, to undertake all the different ibadat, to fulfill the rights of people, to stay away from that which is haram, to engage in that which is pleasing to Allah and His Rasul sallallahu alayhi wa sallam. Once we get that love of Allah tabaraka wa ta'ala, then everything becomes easy. And as I have mentioned many, many times in the zikr programs, that the only break on our evil desires is the remembrance of death. That's the only break on our evil desires. If we don't think of death, if we don't think of the akhirat, if we don't have fikr-e-uqba, then it's going to be very difficult. But the person who is looking forward to the ni'mats of Jannat in the Akhirat, the person who knows that he is accountable for every action of his on the Day of Judgment, the person who knows that Allah Tabaraka wa Ta'ala is all-seeing, all-hearing, all-knowing, and on the Day of Judgment, every person will have to stand before Allah Tabaraka wa Ta'ala and answer for his doings, then this person, it will become easy for him to stay away from haram. Because of our indulgence in haram, our lives have become miserable. Honestly, I can't understand that how some of us are even living in homes where there is nothing but Jahannam on earth. It's real Jahannam on earth, hell on earth. Quarrels, arguments, fights, and such kinds of incidents taking place that a person just wonders, is this what Allah Tabaraka wa Ta'ala sent us on this earth for? How are we going to be role models for others? How are we going to be example for others? How are we going to be inviting people towards the deen of Islam, or announcing very loudly and boldly and clearly that in Islam lies peace, satisfaction, contentment, happiness? How are we going to tell others when we don't have it in our lives? And there is no other reason for it except that we are distancing ourselves from Allah Tabaraka wa Ta'ala. The more we are distancing ourselves, just namaz 5 times a day is not sufficient. In the first place, our namazes themselves, we know what condition our namazes are in. But even if a person is making perfect namaz, that's not sufficient. That is just one rukn of deen, one farz. That is all. Very important farz, pillar of Islam. And even if you have to look at namaz, in how many homes do they have 100% adults making 5-time namaz? So this is that fire that is raging, it's burning, and still we cannot realize that there is something that has gone wrong, there is some missing link. It's time that we return to Allah Tabaraka wa Ta'ala for our own happiness, for our own satisfaction. We will not be doing anybody else a great favor. If we throw away the filth from our homes, we will not be doing anybody a favor. Believe me that you can never, never get happiness and satisfaction until and unless you get rid of those evils from the lives. So again, we go back to one or two couplets from Muraqabah Maut, because this majlis is of zikr. Bayans and waaz and nasihats, we have other majlises. So let us revive our imans. Akhirat ki fikr karni hai zarur, jaisi karni waisi bharni hai zarur. آخرت کی فکر کرنی ہے ضرور جیسی کرنی ویسی بھرنی ہے ضرور عمر یہ ایک دن گزرنی ہے ضرور قبر میں میت اترنی ہے ضرور ایک دن مرنا ہے آخر موت ہے کر لے جو کرنا ہے آخر موت ہے ایک دن مرنا ہے آخر موت ہے کر لے جو کرنا ہے آخر موت ہے

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We do not want people to see us committing sins or caught with some crime. And there it will be in the presence of all. But that yaqeen has to come that there is an akhirat. Without that yaqeen of akhirat, we cannot prepare for that akhirat. So he says, now do not waste any time. And always when we hear that we should not waste any time and we should get down to pleasing Allah tabaraka wa ta'ala, then straight away the thought comes in our minds that we must take a tasbih and sit down in the masjid 24 hours of the day, which is not what ibadat is. Whichever department of life we are in, then we fulfill the rights of that department according to Sharia. That is ibadat. How simple and easy. Nothing difficult at all.

Don't go for the glimmer and the glitter and glimmer and glamour of this world. Everything is very glittery and shiny. Look at the skin of the snake. Looks very beautiful, shiny. Now if the snake is coming from a distance and the person says, how beautiful, how shining skin. So therefore let me go and touch it and pass my hand over it. What's going to happen? It's going to bite and the person will die of the poison which will run through his bloodstream. So first you have to learn how to catch a snake. All the things of this world are like that beautiful skin of the snake. If you know how to charm the snake, how to capture the snake, and how not to allow its poison to get into your system, if the person is an expert snake catcher, then there is no harm. But we haven't learned how to catch the snake, and we want to make use of everything. As a result, what happens is that the more Allah Ta'ala gives to us, the more we distance ourselves from Him. The more we reject His teachings, the more pride and arrogance comes into our lives. The more we sit on our studio couches and thereafter talk about Islam and condemn certain teachings of Islam and reject certain teachings of Islam and give our opinions about Islam which are contradictory to the Quran and Sunnah. Why? Because Allah Ta'ala has given us sufficient to eat, drink, and He has provided us with enough ni'mats. If all that goes away, then that person again starts making Allah Allah. دفن خود صدها کیے زیر زمین دفن خود صدها کیے زیر زمین پھر بھی مرنے کا نہیں حق الیقین دفن خود صدها کیے زیر زمین پھر بھی مرنے کا 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under the earth. Fathers, mothers, grandfathers, children. In fact, as Hazrat Maulana mentioned last night, that these days the grandfathers are living and great grandchildren are going away. So we have buried with our own hands so many under the earth. But yet that yaqeen doesn't come in our hearts that one day we are also going to leave this world. We do not want to put our house in order. We just want to leave all those skeletons in our cupboard still. How many times I have mentioned in different places, I have given that example, although there have been many incidents of that nature, where a whole family was wiped out. A whole family was wiped out. Father, mother, son, daughter, all were wiped out. And this person was outwardly a pious person, outwardly. Attending the programs of dini activities in the Transvaal, whatever was taking place. Also a member of some masjid committee and many other good works to his credit. So it is a form of shahadat. Allah Ta'ala, because of some good work, gives them shahadat in this form and takes them away. Sudden deaths of this nature are shahadat. And Allah Tabaraka wa Ta'ala, because of some good deeds, He gives them that kind of stages. But they leave a lesson for those behind them, after them. That for the purpose of inheritance, that home had to be entered into, the door had to be broken, or the key was taken and the door was opened, and then the cupboards had to be opened. Now from the cupboard, porn films came out, and so much of other filth came out. Why did this happen? Because the person believes that if I die, my wife is going to sort out all this filth and nobody will become aware of it. And the wife believes that if I die, then my husband is going to sort out all this. Nobody wants to believe that it can even happen, that the whole family can go.
What if the whole family goes? So who are we deceiving? We all have committed many, many sins in our lives, so that does not mean now we must continue committing sins until our dying day. Allah tabaraka wa ta'ala gives tawfiq to make tawbah, then let it be sincere tawbah. Take the courage. And we are hearing every day, and we are seeing with our own eyes, young people, fit, healthy, suddenly leaving the world. So what guarantee we have got that we are going to live for a long, long time? So if we have got the filth in the homes, get rid of it. And if you've got filth in our lives, then get rid of it from our lives. And stay ready, like a person who is ready for salat. How the person is ready for salat, he must have wuzu, he must have ghusl. Then we say this person is ready for salat. So in that way, although it's not necessary that we must be in wuzu and ghusl, a person could have been in need of ghusl or wuzu. It's not haram, it's not najais if it wasn't namaz time. But what I mean by ghusl and wuzu is that the ghusl and wuzu of our sins, that the sins must be washed away. Make ghusle tawbah and wash away the sins and stay clean and ready. That we must be in such a state that if death has to come now, then we must say, I am ready, I am waiting. I was waiting. How many of us can really take qasam and say that we are ready? Anytime death can come, my property, my everything, if I'm owing people money, I've got a list made out that in the event of my death, these are the people that I'm owing money to. If there's amanat in kept with me, then I've got a list made out that these people's trust monies I've got in my possession. If we are in charge of masjids and madrasas and the monies of these institutions are with us, then we have got proper marked envelopes. If we have got any commitments, then we've got everything noted. Our will, it is in its place. How many of us can say that we are ready? And we have made sincere tawbah from all our sins. And we have started making our qaza namazes so that even if death comes, then we say, inshallah, Allah Ta'ala will forgive us because we made an effort. So this is the purpose of these majlises, that don't keep delaying it. Don't keep delaying that tomorrow, because tomorrow will never come. May Allah Ta'ala give us all the tawfiq.

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Ya Allah, you dearly love forgiveness of sins of the sinners when they turn towards you. Oh my Allah, we are not justifying any of our sins. We are confessing before you. You have seen everything that we have done. You have heard everything that we have spoken. Oh Allah, there is nothing that was hidden from your sight. You could have seized us there and then and brought about great shame and embarrassment and disgrace like you brought upon the Bani Israel that when they committed sins at night, their sins were written on the doors so that people could read in the mornings what sins they had committed. Oh Allah, if that had been our condition, what would have happened to us? Oh, heard everything that we have spoken. Oh Allah, there is nothing that was hidden from your sight. You could have seized us there and then and brought about great shame and embarrassment and disgrace like you brought upon the Bani Israel that when they committed sins at night, their sins were written on the doors so that people could read in the mornings what sins they had committed. Oh Allah, if that had been our condition, what would have happened to us? Oh my beloved Allah, how loving and caring you are. How compassionate and kind and forgiving you are. Ya Allah, due to the rahmat of Rasul-e-Pak sallallahu alayhi wa sallam, you saved us from such embarrassment and shame and disgrace. Ya Allah, you have been always giving us ni'mats, ni'mats upon ni'mats. Ya Allah, we have been committing sins upon sins. Ya Allah, teri ni'maton ki koi intiha nahi, hamare gunahon ki koi intiha nahi. 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Forgive us, forgive our parents, forgive our wives and children, forgive our brothers and sisters, forgive all the ummah of Rasul-e-Pak sallallahu alayhi wa sallam. Oh my beloved Allah, forgive our major sins and our minor sins. Forgive our major sins and our minor sins. Forgive the sins that we committed in the light of day or darkness of night. Oh my beloved Allah, forgive the sins that we committed knowingly or unknowingly. Oh my beloved Allah, forgive the sins of our eyes. So much of haram we have seen with our eyes. So much of haram we have heard with our ears. So much of haram we have spoken with our tongues. Oh my beloved Allah, forgive the sins of our eyes. Forgive the sins of our ears. Forgive the sins of our tongues. Forgive the sins of our hands and feet. Oh my beloved Allah, you gave us the food to eat. You gave us water to drink. You provided us with so much of ni'mats to eat and drink. Then the energy that came into our bodies, oh Allah, we used it for haram. Ey Allah, we used it for your disobedience. So much of haram we touched with our hands. So much of haram places we walked with our feet. Oh my beloved Allah, whatever we did in our past, we are seeking forgiveness. Ya Allah, we have no intention of returning to them again. Oh my beloved Allah, give us the himmat and the courage not to return to the sins of the past. Oh my beloved Allah, we are gathering here every week and making tawbah from our sins. Give us istiqamat on our tawbah. Ey mere Allah, tawbah کے اوپر ہمیں استقامت نصیب فرما grant us steadfastness on our tawbah give us the himmat and the courage and the strength to throw out of our lives and our homes all the filth اے میرے اللہ
gunahon se hame nafrat de. Put the hatred of sins into our hearts. Put the hatred of sins into our hearts. Oh my beloved Allah, the sahaba e kiram, the tabi'een, the tabi'e tabi'een, the awliya, and those who are close to you and dear to you. Oh my Allah, they make ibadat and they still tear. But oh Allah, we commit sins and we laugh. Ey Allah, wo ibadat karke bhi rote hai, aur hum gunah karke haste hai. Ey Allah, hamare iman ka kya haal hoga? Where is our iman when we brag about our sins, when we advertise our sins, when we announce our sins? Ey mere Allah, when we express happiness of our sins, ey Allah, where is our iman? اے اللہ تو ہمارے ہم پر رحم فرما. اے رحیم کریم مولا رحم فرما. اے اللہ اب تو معاف فرما. اے اللہ کب تک اس دنیا کے اندر ہم گندگی لے کر پھرتے رہیں گے؟ How long are we going to walk about on the surface of this earth with dirty filthy hearts? یا اللہ purify and cleanse our hearts. یا اللہ purify and cleanse our hearts. Give us the hearts that you give to the اولیاء صدیقین. اے اللہ clean and purify our hearts of malice. Purify our hearts of greed. Purify our hearts of pride. Purify our hearts of anger. Purify our hearts of evil desires and passions. Purify our hearts, O Allah, of envy and jealousy. Why should we be envious and jealous of what you give to others? Oh my beloved Allah, what

Is there in your treasures? Your treasures are unlimited, O my Allah. Why should we not seek from you? Ay Allah, so much of jealousy in this world. Ya Allah, people are committing so much of haram because of jealousy and envy. Ya Allah, seher is being done. Jadu and seher is being done for no other reason but for jealousy and envy. Ay mere Allah, tu hamari hifazat farma. Purify our hearts from all the evil and the filth. Fill our hearts with your love, O my Allah. Ay Allah, ignite the fire of your love in our heart. Ya Allah, we haven't tasted the sweetness of your love. Ay Allah, nafs and shaitan does not want us to taste the sweetness of your love and muhabbat. The moment your love and muhabbat and the love and muhabbat of my beloved Rasul sallallahu alayhi wa sallam comes into our hearts, then oh Allah, the hatred of sins will automatically come. Ya Allah, then it will be easy for us to make namaz 5 times a day and for the men folk with jamaat in the masjid. Oh my Allah, it will be easy for us to give zakat. It will be easy for us to fast in Ramadan. It will be easy for us to go for Hajj. It will be easy for us to throw out all the sins from our lives. Ya Allah, put your love into our hearts. Ya Allah, aisi muhabbat de, aisi muhabbat de, aur teri zaat ke saath hame aisa chipka de. Oh Allah, give us such a bond with you. Give us such an attachment with you that nafs and shaitan cannot distance us from you for a single moment. Ya Allah, tu hame teri maare Ya Allah, we haven't recognized you. Therefore, we are indulging in so much of haram. Ya Allah, we haven't recognized you. We haven't recognized your qudrat and your power and your might. Ya Allah, hame teri marifat ata farma. Ya Allah, bless us with your marifat and recognition. Bless us with the recognition of Rasulullah Paak sallallahu alayhi wa sallam. Oh Allah, bless us with the recognition of Nabi alayhi salatu wasalam's rahmatul lil alameen status. Ya Allah, tu hame marifat ata farma. Hame yaqeen ata farma. Hame tawakkul naseeb farma. Ya Allah, bless us with tawakkul, trust and faith in you, my Allah. Ya Allah, fill our hearts with zuhd. Fill our hearts with satisfaction. Ya Allah, give each and every one of us long life. Bless us with good health. Ya Allah, we are spiritually sick and we are physically ill. Ya Allah, we are spiritually sick and we are physically ill. Oh Allah, physical ailments, the maximum that happens is the person goes to the grave. But oh Allah, our spiritual ailments, they will cause disaster even in the hereafter. Ya Allah, but we are so weak that we cannot bear even physical ailments. Ya Allah, cure us from all our ailments, both spiritual and physical. Ay Allah, hame puri puri shifa ata farma. Our parents who are sick and ailing, give them cure. Ay Allah, unko shifa tamma kamila ata farma. Unki bimariyo ko sehat se batal de. Ay Allah, unko afiyat naseeb farma. Ya Allah, hum sabko sehat afiyat naseeb farma. Bless us with long life. Bless us with good health. Bless each and every Muslim of the Muslim Ummah. Ay Allah, bless them with prosperity. Ay Allah, bless them with happiness. Bless them with satisfaction and contentment. Bless them with joy and happiness in this world. Remove all their difficulties and hardships and problems. Oh Allah, families have become disunited. Husbands and wives disunited. Brothers and sisters disunited. Parents and children, oh Allah, swearing each other. Ay Allah, children planning to kill parents and parents planning to kill children. Ay Allah, hum kis nehej par pahunch gaye? What has the television done to our lives? Oh my Allah, when will we get up from this slumber and from this indifference? Ya Allah, so much of damage has been done, but still we cannot get rid of the filth from our lives. Ay mere Allah, hame ihsas ata farma. Oh Allah, we have been given chloroform by shaitan. Oh Allah, we have been given chloroform by shaitan. Ay Allah, hame apne gunahon ke upar nadamat bhi ab nahi. We do not even consider sins as sins anymore. Ay Allah, ab to hum par raham farma le. Ay Allah, each and every one who has gathered here, there can be no other reason except for making sincere tawbah. Ya Allah, and you love such a gathering which gathers for the sake of tawbah. Ay Allah, yahan par zayif hai, kamzor hai, bachche hai, sufed baal wale hai. Ay Allah, badi umar wale hai, people with age and pains are sitting here. Ay Allah, there are some people who are so sincere and dedicated. Ya Allah, there are some people who have got so much of ibadat to their credit. Ay Allah, in sab ke haal par nazar farma aur unke tufail mein hum sab ko bhi baksh de. Ay Allah, hume maaf farma de. Ay Allah, maut aana hai, maut yaqeeni hai. Death is certain, oh my Allah. Just as we are certain that the sun will rise tomorrow. Oh Allah, death is even more certain than that. Ay Allah, maut aani hai. And we do not know when it is going to come, where it is going to come, and how many people are going to die. Ay, mere Allah.
Allah, we do not know whether the whole car load is going to be wiped out from the surface of this earth, or a whole bus load is going to be wiped out, or a whole plane load is going to be wiped out, or a whole country is going to be wiped out with an earthquake and tremor. Hey, where Allah, we do not know what disaster the floods will bring. Ya Allah, when we do not know when our death will come, how it will come and where it will come, how can we be indulging in adultery? How can we be in fornication? How can we be sitting in a cinema? How can we be sitting in a disco? How can we be in a casino? How can we be having a bottle of wine in our hands? How can we be popping tablets into our mouths when we do not know when the angel of death is going to strike? Ya Allah, therefore, give us the tawfiq to stay away from all haram. Ya Allah, give us a life of happiness and joy in your ibadat, in zikr, in tilawat. Ya Allah, put the love of service to mankind to our hearts. Ya Allah, give us those tastes and those desires that you gave to the Sahaba Ikram. Ya Allah, they used to drink, they used to gamble, they used to murder, they used to fornicate, they used to commit adultery. Ya Allah, they were the worst on the surface of this earth. But when they accepted Islam, and when they gave their hands into the hands of Rasulullah Pak sallallahu alaihi wasallam, and when they practiced on the teachings of the Quran and the Sunnah, Ya Allah, they became radiyallahu anhum wa radwan. They became the guides for mankind. They became the protectors of the Ummah. Hey Allah, give us also those desires. Ameen. If you could have changed them from kufr and shirk, from nifaq and from being Nasara and Yahud, to that of the companions of Nabi alayhi salatu wasalam. Ya Allah, what is it difficult for you to change the condition of our hearts? Ameen. Ya Allah, change the direction of our lives. Ameen. Ya Allah, show us the road that leads to you. Ameen. Put us on the road that leads to Madina Tayyiba. Ya Allah, put us on the road that leads to Jannat. Ya Allah, distance us from shaitan and nafs. Ya Allah, nafs o shaitan ki hamle se hamari hifazat farma. Oh Allah, we are being lashed by fitnas from all sides. Hey, mere Allah, hamare gharo be fitna. In our homes, fitna. In our businesses, fitna. In our offices, fitna. In our practices, fitna. In our schools and colleges, fitna. Hey Allah, there's so much of fitnas. Hey Allah, hum kidhar jaye. Ya Allah, right and left fitnas. Fitnas from in front and from behind us. Fitnas from above and from beneath us. Fitnas in Makkah Sharif and Madina Sharif. Hey Allah, the satellite has brought fitnas everywhere. Ey Allah, there's fitnas in every home. Ey mere pyare khuda, hum kidhar jaye? Tu hamari hifazat farma. Ya Allah, unite the hearts of parents and children. Unite the hearts of husbands and wives. Unite the hearts of brothers and sisters. Unite the hearts of the entire ummat of Rasul-e-Pak sallallahu alayhi wa sallam. Ya Allah, those who are sick and ailing, give them cure. Those who are sick and ailing, give them cure. Oh Allah, so many are in financial difficulties and problems. Bless them with plenty of halal risk and sustenance, and make them get out of their financial difficulties. Protect us and safeguard us from going to the banks and borrowing on interest. Ey Allah, sood lene se aur dene se hamari hifazat farma. It brings nothing but curses, O Allah. Protect us from all kinds of curses. Ey mere Allah, hame sood lene aur dene se hifazat farma. Ya Allah, those who have got other difficulties and problems, remove the difficulties and problems. Those whose children have become rebellious, Ya Allah, make them obedient. Ey mere pyare khuda, those who have passed away and left behind their wives, they have left behind their children. Ya Allah, they have left behind their kith and kin. Have mercy upon them. Give them sabr-e jameel and ajr-e azeem. And all those who passed away, O Allah, bless them with jannatul firdaus. Allah, our parents, if they have passed away, bless them with jannatul firdaus. Our brothers and sisters who have passed away, bless them with jannatul firdaus. Our children, if they have passed away, bless them with jannatul firdaus. Allah, har shakhs ki musibat aur takleef ko dur farma. Those who have got no children, bless them with pious and righteous children. And those who have got children, O Allah, make them obedient to you and your Rasul sallallahu alayhi wa sallam and to the parents. Ey mere Allah, my beloved Nabi sallallahu alayhi wa sallam, all the sacrifices that he made for the Ummah, we have shown no appreciation for those sacrifices. Oh Allah, now give us a tawfiq to show appreciation. All the works of deen that are taking place, accept them. Ey Allah, tabligh o dawat ki mehnat qubool farma. 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Give us the tawfiq to do everything with sincerity, O my Allah. Ya Allah, charities with sincerity, ibadat with sincerity, zikr with sincerity, duas with sincerity. Every neki that we make must be with sincerity. Ey mere Allah, all the duas of goodness that my beloved Nabi sallallahu alaihi wasallam made for the ummat, Ya Allah, bless us with all that goodness, especially the mujahideen of Islam. Ya Allah, wherever they are
making an effort, help them. Send your angels and assist them. Ya Allah, teri rahmat tun par nazil farma. Tere malaika ke zariye se unko taqwiyat naseeb farma. Ey Allah, unko to fata naseeb farma. 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Ey Allah, hum sabko hidayat tamma naseeb farma. Ya Allah, jab maut ka waqt aaye to khatima iman ke upar farma. Ya Allah, one day our janaza is also going to leave. Ey Allah, ek din ye aankh band ho jayegi. Our eyes are going to be shut. These hands with which we have been committing so much of mischief, these eyes with which we commit so much of mischief, the tongues which commit so much of mischief, the feet which have committed so much of mischief, Allah, everything will be silenced. There will be no movement. Allah, if our clothes are tight, a scissors will be taken and they will be ripped through. Ey Allah, even our false teeth will be removed. Our rings and our bangles and our watches and everything will be removed. Ey Allah, just as we came into this world, we will leave this world. The only garment that we will be taking will be the garment of kafan. Ey Allah, kafan hamare badan par aaye, usse pehle pehle libas-e taqwa ki taufeeq ata farma. Before the kafan or before the garment of taqwa, of kafan is given to us, Ya Allah, give us the taufeeq to put the garment of taqwa over our hearts.

0: 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made between the milain and akhzarain, the duas that he made at mina, the duas especially at arafat. Oh allah, at arafat my beloved nabi alayhi salatu was salam, hey allah, his duas knew no bounds, hey allah, his tears wet his ihram, hey allah, even the earth became wet with his tears. Allah, so much he cried for the Ummat at Arafat. Ya Allah, that sinless, masoom Nabi, he is concerned about the Ummat till the day of Qiyamah. Ey Allah, we have shown no appreciation for those tears. We have shown no appreciation for the blood that was oozed in Taif and in Uhud and so many other places. Ey Allah, the duas that he made in Arafat, the duas that he made in Muzdalifah, and all the duas of his life, all the goodness that he asked for us. Ya Allah, bless us with that goodness. Ameen. Bless us, oh my Allah, with Ameen. That goodness. Ameen. Bless us, oh my Allah, with Ameen. That goodness. Ameen. Ya Allah, and from all the mischief that he asked for protection. Ya Allah, protect us. Ameen. Ya Allah, protect us. Oh Allah, bless our parents with the goodness. Bless our wives and children with that goodness. Bless the entire ummah with that goodness. And from all the mischief, from all the corruption, from all the fitnas that he asked for protection. Oh Allah, protect us. Protect our wives and children. Protect our parents. Protect our brothers and sisters. Protect the entire ummah of Rasulullah Pak sallallahu alayhi wa sallam. Hey Allah, tu hi qubool farba. اے اللہ, ہم گندے ہیں, ہم ناپاک ہیں, ہم سیاکار ہیں, ہم گنہگار ہیں, لیکن تجھ سے مانگ رہے ہیں جتنا بڑا تیرا نام, اے میرے اللہ, جتنا بڑا تیرا نام, اتنی بڑی ہماری مغفرت فرما دے, ہمارا تیرے سوا کوئی نہیں, اگر ایک تو نہیں میرا تو کوئی شے نہیں میری, جو تو میرا تو سب میرا, فلک میرا زمین میری. Oh Allah, if you are ours, then everything is ours. If you are not ours, then nothing is ours. Our children are not ours. Our homes will not give us comfort. Our bank balances will not bring any peace and happiness. But oh Allah, if you are ours, then even in the dry bread that we will eat, we will find happiness. Oh Allah, even in that hut that we will live, we will find happiness. And even if we live in a palace also, we will find happiness. Oh Allah, you become ours. کوئی مجھ سے پوچھے میں کیا مانگتا ہوں, میں اپنے خدا سے خدا مانگتا ہوں. کوئی مجھ سے پوچھے میں کیا مانگتا ہوں, میں اپنے خدا سے خدا مانگتا ہوں. وہ ہو جائے میرا, میں ہو جاؤں اس کا. وہ ہو جائے میرا, میں ہو جاؤں اس کا. یہی رات دن میں دعا مانگتا ہوں. 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Ya Allah, you are more loving than the parents. Ya Allah, there's no limit to your love for your creation. Ya Allah, become ours and make us yours.
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0: Ya Allah, sabko qubool kar le. Ya Allah, sabko qubool kar le. 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

Before commenting on Surah Yasin, we should keep in mind the virtues of Surah Yasin. Rasulullah SAW has mentioned in the hadith that that person, man qara Surah Yasin fi sadri nahar, qudiyat lahu hawa'ijuhu. That person who recites Surah Yasin at the beginning of the day, whatever needs he has of that day, Allah Ta'ala fulfills those needs and makes it easy for him. In one hadith is mentioned that Surah Yasin is equal to 10 Qurans. That is, the barakat and the benefits and the meanings of Surah Yasin is equal to 10 Qurans. One hadith is mentioned that when Surah Yasin is read in a graveyard, a person who visits a graveyard and reads Surah Yasin in that graveyard, Allah Ta'ala lightens the punishment of the grave of those buried in that graveyard. So Surah Yasin should be our daily practice, whether it be in the mornings, evenings. We should inculcate this into our lives, into our children's lives, into our wives' lives, into our entire family's lives. And through this, when Surah Yasin is read and dua is then made, Allah Ta'ala then, through the barakat of this Surah Yasin khatam, Allah Ta'ala eases the difficulties and problems that the entire ummah is going through. May Allah subhanahu wa ta'ala give us tawfiq. 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
1: 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With the barakat of Surah Yasin, Allah Ta'ala make it easy for the whole Ummah of the Prophet Sallallahu Alaihi Wasallam. In the Haramain Sharifain also we were there, so many ulama, so many buzurgani deen, even the Aimmah of the Haram, they're making special dua for the whole Ummah, especially in Palestine, Kashmir, Chechnya, Afghanistan, and now recently India. We met one very great Alim, Mufti Ahmad Khan Purisa, who's from Madrasa, Sheikh al-Hadith of Dabel Madrasa. He came here to South Africa also. His son is locked up while he was there in Hajj. He said, make dua, the whole of Gujarat is on fire. His words were that, aag jal rahi hai Gujarat mein. That was Gujarat he knew about. What about the other places? We have heard some things in the paper that they're taking out people going to work in the bus, taking them out, cutting them and chopping them. People are going in the train, all Muslim brothers and sisters. They're taking them out and actually burning them, burning the masajid. So no one is safe. Don't think we are safe. We have to keep on making dua that Allah Ta'ala grant us aman, peace, security, make hifazat. If our dua and our Yasin Sharif and our Ameen inshallah can help in some way, Allah Ta'ala must ease the situation wherever it is in the world. So many hujjaj from different parts of the world we meet, they all say make dua. We say make dua for our country. They say they are having difficult, more difficult situations. So Allah Ta'ala must not put us to such a test also. And especially our families, our relatives, our friends, even if we don't know anybody in India, they are Muslim, our brothers. In Afghanistan, the same situation. So many mujahideen we met, they say request for duas only. We're telling them, we're making dua. What is the situation on the ground? They say, keep on making dua. One brother mentioned that, don't worry, Sheikh Usama is very well. He said, nothing to fear, Sheikh Usama is very well. Keep on making dua. Relatives, our friends, even if we don't know anybody in India, they are Muslim, our brothers. In Afghanistan, the same situation. So many mujahideen we met, they say, request for duas only. We're telling them, we're making dua. What is the situation on the ground? They say, keep on making dua. One brother mentioned that, don't worry, Sheikh Usama is very well. He said, nothing to fear, Sheikh Usama is very well. Keep on making dua. So throughout the world, Palestinian brothers, we meet brothers from all over the world. You know Hajj time what it is, 2.5 million people. All making dua. What first for peace and security? So inshallah, with the barakat of Surah Yasin, Allah Ta'ala make it easy. And all the hujjaj that came, Allah Ta'ala must accept their hajj. And whenever you meet a haji also, it is requested that it comes in a hadith, Allah maghfir lil hajj wa man istaghfara lahu al-hajj. Tell the haji to make dua maghfirat for you also. And Allah Ta'ala must grant us the love of the Haramain Sharifain, respect of the Haramain Sharifain, and take us repeatedly to the Haramain Sharifain. And protect us from all the fitna also there. And Allah Ta'ala must give hidayah to our Muslim leaders also to consider and stand up on haqq inshaAllah. Recite Durood Sharif. 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

0: 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O Allah, O most gracious Allah, O all-powerful Allah, O omnipresent Allah, O the Almighty Allah, have mercy upon the Ummah of the Prophet sallallahu alayhi wa sallam. O Allah, have mercy upon the reciters of the kalima La ilaha illallah Muhammadur Rasulullah sallallahu alayhi wa sallam. O Allah, forgive the Ummah of the Prophet sallallahu alayhi wa sallam. O Allah, whether it is in Palestine, in Chechnya, in Kashmir, in Afghanistan, in South Africa, in India, Ya Allah, in Pakistan, throughout the world, Ya Allah, the Muslims are suffering. O Allah, remove the sufferings of the Ummah of the Prophet sallallahu alayhi wa sallam. O Allah, accept the Hajj of all the Hujjaj. O Allah, accept the Hajj of all the Hujjaj. O Allah, accept the Hajj of all the Hujjaj. O Allah, all those who are making the safar home, take them safely and make them return safely. O Allah, whatever dua the Hujjaj made at Mina, at Arafat, Muzdalifa, and the Mubarak places, Ya Allah, you accepted. All those making tawaf and sa'i, Ya Allah, accepted. All the ibadat that was performed during the Mubarak days of Hajj, you accepted. O Allah, grant us the love of the Haramain Sharif. Grant us the respect of the Haramain Sharifain. O Allah, you accept all the ibadat and grant us steadfastness. O Allah, give us barakah in our lives. O Allah, give us barakah in our rozi. O Allah, give us barakah in our children. O Allah, make us obedient to you and the Prophet sallallahu alayhi wasallam. O Allah, all the noor that was obtained from Makkah and Medina, retain it in our hearts. Keep us away from sin. Keep us away from falsehood. O Allah, when we pelted the shaitan, Ya Allah, you became happy and shaitan became humiliated. O Allah, keep us away from such acts that shaitan become pleased. O Allah, let shaitan become humiliated and you become pleased. O Allah, every cent that was spent in the Mubarak Safar of Hajj, accepted. Whatever difficulties any brother went to and sister went through, Ya Allah, you accept the sacrifices and difficulties also. All those brothers that are sick and requested for du'as in hospitals or at homes, Ya Allah, give them shifa. O Allah, give shifa. Give us shifa from all physical and spiritual ailments. O Allah, remove our spiritual and physical ailments. All those suffering pains and sorrows in our businesses, in our houses, and our families, remove all the pains and sorrows. O Allah, remove the difficulties of our brothers in India. O Allah, they are being burnt because of the kalima La ilaha illallah Muhammadur Rasulullah sallallahu alayhi wa sallam. Shower your mercy upon them. O Allah, protect them, make the hifazat from all sides. O Allah, all the madaris of deen, Ya Allah, you protect it. All the ulama-i haq, Ya Allah, you protect them. All the makatib and masajid, you protect them. O Allah, whatever humble efforts and du'as we are making, you accept it through the wasila of the Prophet sallallahu alayhi wa sallam. O Allah, whatever good opinion the mashayikh, the ulama have upon us, Ya Allah, make it a reality. O Allah, fulfill all the permissible desires of all our brothers and sisters. So many brothers and sisters requested for du'as, Ya Allah, we could not remember the names. Ya Allah, you fulfill all the permissible desires. O Allah, so many brothers and sisters have passed away. Grant them the highest stages of Jannatul Firdaus. Grant sabr to their family. Grant sabr to their family members. O Allah, when our dying moments come, give us death on the kalima La ilaha illallah Muhammadur Rasulullah sallallahu alaihi wasallam. Give us death in Madina Tayyiba. Give us a chance to sleep in Jannatul Baqi also. O Allah, you be pleased with us. You be pleased with our family members. You be pleased with our children. O Allah, grant us ikhlas and istiqamat. O Allah, give our mashayikh long life and good health. Hazrat Maulana Yunus Patel sahab, give him long life and good health. Hazrat Maulana Hakim Akhtar sahab, long life and good health. Sheikh Yunus and so many other ulama ikram requested for du'as. O Allah, give them long life and good health. O Allah, all the buzrugani deen that are alive, Ya Allah, accept their khidmat of deen. Give them long life. Let their shadows be upon us for a long time. And all those mashayikh and asatizah that have passed away, Ya Allah, fill the qabr with noor. Fill their places with noor. Fill, accept their khidmat of deen. Oh Allah, give us barakah in our lives, give us barakah in our sustenance, give us barakah in our families. Oh Allah, protect our Muslims in South Africa also, protect our brothers in Palestine, in Chechnya, in Kashmir, throughout the world. All the friends and brothers we met in Hajj, Ya Allah, accept all the Hajj of all the Hujjaj. Oh Allah, the masoom children and old people that were there also, accept them. So many brothers and sisters from so many corners of the world, let every corner of the world be a means of hidayah through the barakat of this Hajj. Ya Allah, let this assembly of Hajj be a means of hidayah for the whole Ummah of the Prophet sallallahu alayhi wasallam. Oh Allah, bless us and take us repeatedly to the Haramain Sharifain with azmat, with respect for Hajj and Umrah. 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
1: 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The Majlis of Naat Sharif that has been announced. What is the purpose of the Naat Sharif? Purpose of the Naat Sharif is to develop the love of Nabi alayhi salat wa salam in the heart, which would bring us onto ittiba. As far as the tabarrukat are concerned of Nabi alayhi salat wa salam, there are many, many tabarrukat. Nabi alayhi salat wa salam's Hay Mubarak, for example, in Hajjatul Wida, Nabi alayhi salat wa salam had his Hay Mubarak distributed. The Sahaba Ikiram radiallahu anhum ajma'in, anything that was related to Nabi alayhi salatu wasalam, they knew it was full of barakat, so therefore they showed it the appreciation that it should be showed. So much so that Hazrat Khalid ibn Walid radiallahu ta'ala an, when he was asked that why are you taking this Hay Mubarak of Nabi alayhi salatu wasalam, so he said that I'm going to keep it with me. And with the barakat of this Hay Mubarak, I will seek from Allah Tabaraka wa Ta'ala success and victory. And Allah Tabaraka wa Ta'ala gave him success and victory in the battles. On one occasion, in the midst of the battle, his turban fell off, or his helmet fell off. Hazrat Khalid ibn Walid radiallahu ta'ala stopped immediately, jumped off his horse and started searching or picking up the turban. So people asked him in surprise that in the midst of battle from all sides they are attacking, now you so concerned about your turban or your helmet. He said, what do you all know? The Hay Mubarak of Nabi alayhi salatu wasalam is in this. And that is the reason that I was getting so much of success. But in spite of that, having the Hay Mubarak of Nabi alayhi salatu wasalam, somebody had the Jubba Mubarak of Nabi alayhi salatu wasalam, somebody had the turban of Nabi alayhi salatu wasalam, somebody even had the miswak of Nabi alayhi salatu wasalam, the kurta of Nabi alayhi salatu wasalam, the izhar of Nabi alayhi salatu wasalam, or the lungi, or the chadar that he used to tie. And many of those things remained for years and years in the possession of people. But not one of them who were intelligent, not one of them who were true ashiks of Nabi alayhi salatu wasalam, not one of them who were true Muslims and mu'mins, not one of them who were true lovers of Allah Ta'ala, not one of them did they say that because we have got the tabarruk of Nabi alayhi salatu wasalam, so now there is no need for us to make any ibadah, zikr, tilawat, nothing. Just brag about what we have as tabarruk and have some kind of party and festival and then consider ourselves to be jannatis because we have got this tabarruk of Nabi alayhi salatu wasalam. They all knew that that tabarruk is tabarruk, no doubt. But the real tabarruk is the akhlaq, the a'mal of Nabi alayhi salatu wasalam. That is the real tabarruk. And that every Muslim can achieve. Those tabarrukat everyone cannot have. Somebody will have, somebody will not have. But with regards to the a'mal and the akhlaq of Nabi alayhi salatu wasalam, every Muslim, irrespective of which age and which time he comes in, but if he makes an effort, then he can get the barakat of that amal, that action of Nabi alayhi salatu wasalam. Nabi alayhi salatu wasalam's walking, talking, eating, dealing, Nabi alayhi salatu wasalam's akhlaq, or in his relationship with his family members, neighbors, elders, young ones, business transactions, all those things. Now that is for all times. That is the real tabarruk. All the waaz and nasihat that takes place is to develop that in the hearts of the people so that we can become the possessors of those tabarrukat which will remain with us for life, and then it will become the means of entry into Jannat. That is the whole purpose. So the Naat Sharifs are also recited for that very purpose. Naat Sharif is not just for wahwa business or just some kind of entertainment or just some kind of pleasure of the nafs, that we don't listen to music so we listen to Naat Sharif. It's not for that purpose. Indeed, we will say that it is better. It is better than listening to music or listening to other things. It is better than that, that we listen to some Naat Sharif. At least we are staying away from sins, we are staying away from the wrath and anger of Allah Tabaraka wa Ta'ala. We are staying away from disobedience of Allah Tabaraka wa Ta'ala. So we will say that it is better than. But at the same time, we are not going to say that that is the purpose and that is the objective. That is not the objective. The objective is to check in our hearts how much of ishq of Nabi alayhi salatu wasalam came after listening to the Naat Sharif. And when ishq will come, then it must be followed by ittiba of Nabi alayhi salatu wasalam and ita'at of Nabi alayhi salatu wasalam. There cannot be any kind of claim of ishq of Nabi alayhi salatu wasalam, and the person is deliberately disobeying that very Rasul sallallahu alayhi wasalam whose ishq he is claiming to be the possessor of. Now this is what the ummah at large seems to believe these days, that we must have some kind of function, some kind of program, we will have some Naat Sharif and Qasidas which will be recited, and then that is sufficient. The person who recites the best, he is the greatest ashik of Allah Ta'ala, even though he may be clean shaven, even though his libas and his dressing, you cannot even recognize whether the person is a Muslim or not a Muslim, even though that person is freely intermingling with the opposite sex, even if the person is not particular about his salat, not particular about his ibadat, his zikr, tilawat, about his dealings, he is engaged in taking interest, giving interest, or sometimes even at the gambling den, some of them are even in the rave clubs and discos and cinemas, and when they have a mushaira or when they have recitation of Naat Sharif Majlis, then they are in the front line because they've got what they term as golden voice. So does it say in any kitab that golden voice is the criteria? That if you want to judge who is an ashik of Nabi alayhi salatu wasalam, then you must judge by golden voice. Is that an ashik of Nabi alayhi salatu wasalam? So ishq of Nabi alayhi salatu wasalam must be followed with ittiba. Ittaat of Nabi alayhi salatu wasalam and ittiba of Rasulullah sallallahu alayhi wasalam. Then whether the person has got a golden voice or not, but the noor of his qalb, the noor of his heart, will then reflect in the person's recitation. It is not only who brings people to tears, that's not sufficient too. There are lots of people who sing songs in the films, and they bring people to tears. Allah Ta'ala make us maaf, but those days when we used to go to such places, Allah Ta'ala forgive us, in our school days, how many people used to hear their wailing and crying sometime after they have watched certain scenes or after they have heard certain songs which had a very, very sad element in it. So people were reduced to tears. Now will we say that those people are true ashiks of Allah Ta'ala and His Rasul sallallahu alayhi wa sallam? So these are the things that we do not consider. Look at our akabir, look at our mashayikh, sometimes in very, very simple way, not with great tarannum. They say certain ashar and poetry, and it has such an impact on our hearts that it makes us truly love Allah tabaraka wa ta'ala and want to be Allah Ta'ala's. We want to be Allah Ta'ala's true servants and slaves. We be desirous, we become greatly anxious and desirous of becoming real lovers and ashiks of Nabi alayhi salatu wasalam. And yet they may have not been even great tarannum in their voices. So that is again the same issue which I have been discussing many times, that the hearts of the Allah walas, the pious and the righteous servants of Allah Ta'ala, the awliya-i kiram, the mashayikh, who are truly great lovers of Allah Ta'ala and His Rasul sallallahu alayhi wa sallam, then their hearts are oceans of noor, reservoirs of noor. And when they speak, then those words come out in capsules of noor. They come out in capsules of noor. Every word we must picture as if it is a capsule that's around that word. And our doctors say must take this capsule so many times a day. Like that, this capsule goes through our ears and enters our heart. And the seed of that is planted. That's that seed that is planted with their words. Those seeds, they are not dead seeds. Our words, my words, and the majority of our words, they are empty words. They are, do not have that life in them. Therefore, when they go into our hearts also, in fact, in the first place, they don't enter our hearts. They enter our ear and go outside. But those words, because they are, there's life in it. So it is like that seed which is alive. It is not a dead seed. Scientists tell us that even in the seeds, there's life and death. So there's words like the seed which has got life, it goes down, and that heart of ours, if we have plowed the heart, we have weeded the heart. Because the seed for germinating also requires fresh air, it requires water, it requires the removal of the weeds and all those germs and other things that would destroy the seed. The land, why don't we just throw the seeds on the ground and disappear and wait for a nice good crop after a couple of months? Take the seeds and just throw it on the ground. If somebody is plowing the land, tell him, why are you wasting your time with all that? Seeds will, they will grow, just throw it on the ground and go away. So every sensible person will say that it will not grow. You have to plow the land. There has to be some air also that has to mix with it. There has to be some water that is required. With all these mixtures, and then there must be no germs inside there, which will destroy that seed. If all that takes place, then this seed will germinate. And then after a little while, then it will be a stem, and then it will grow bigger and bigger, until it could be a huge trunk that will go deep down in the ground. There will be trunk and the roots will go deep down in the ground. And then from there the branches will spread. And over the branches after that will get fruits. And for how many years the person's tree will then bear fruit. But it all started with the germination of that one little seed. But it took time. It's not that the moment the seed was planted, the next day there was a huge tree, which sometimes we want that it must happen like that. And when it doesn't happen, then we become disappointed. We said, I made some zikr, I made istighfar, I made tawbah, I went to the right majalis and the right programs and the right dini environment, but nothing seems to have happened and all that. But we don't realize that if it was a majlis of some Allah wala, and even we just heard, it just went down into our hearts. And the seed was planted. If not today, tomorrow, if not tomorrow, 10 years later, 5 years later, 20 years later, and sometime even more than that. Somewhere along the line, that will bring that person onto track. It will germinate. Sometimes it takes longer. Some seeds very quickly they germinate and we see the product. And some take a long time, depending on the capacity. So like that, but that words that came out in the capsule of Noor, they're going to have an effect on that heart. So their recitation is a different recitation. It is not a question of golden voice recitation. Otherwise, there are so many film actors and actresses with golden voices, but they have no meaning in the eye of Allah Tabaraka. But if Allah Tabaraka wa Ta'ala blesses somebody with a golden voice for the recitation of the Naat Sharif, and blesses him with a golden heart also. If there's a golden heart and a golden voice, then we will say that is Noorun ala Noor. Then Alhamdulillah. Quran Sharif recitation can be on the tongues and on the lips of a munafiq, of a hypocrite. It can be on the lips of a person who is fasiq and fajir, and yet he has a golden voice, and he reads better than all the qurra of the world. So that is one recitation also, on which people will make wah wah and sway and give mubarak bad. But after that it's all over. And the other recitation is by a person who has got, who has been blessed with a golden voice, but at the same time he has got a golden heart. That heart which is throbbing with the love of Allah Tabaraka wa Ta'ala, which is beating with the love of Allah and His Rasul Sallallahu Alaihi Wasallam. In the person's amal and action, there's Quran and Sunnah. So that will be Noorun ala Noor. That's the kind of recitation that will have an impact. I don't know how this whole little speech. I was going to read one Malfooz first of Hazrat Shah Wasiullah Rahmatullah Alayh. But whatever he said, I believe, it's good for me and good for everyone in the audience, inshallah. Aapka martaba is jahan mein, jaise khurshid ho aasmaan mein. آپکا مرتبہ اس جہاں میں جیسے خورشید ہو آسمان میں. دوستو یہ ہے شہر مدینہ, دوستو یہ ہے شہر مدینہ جس سے اسلام پھیلا جہاں میں, جس سے اسلام پھیلا جہاں میں. آپ کا مرتبہ اس جہاں میں جیسے

The position of Nabi alayhi salatu wa salam in this world is like the sun amongst the stars. All the Anbiya alayhi salatu wa salam that came could be considered to be stars. Nabi alayhi salatu wa salam was the sun. In this world also, anything that you look at in which there is some kind of light and brightness, everything can be considered to be stars. But Nabi alayhi salatu wasalam was that bright shining sun. That when the sun comes out, there's no wujud left of those stars. You don't see those stars anymore. In the bright daylight sun, does anybody see any stars? Yet they are there, they are existing. But there is no existence in the sight of the people. That's Nabi alayhi salatu wasalam. When he came, all the religions of the past, all the books of the past, all the shariats of the past, everything was mansukh, cancelled, finished. Just with the revelation of Iqra, that's all. Nothing further also. The first ayat of the Quran Sharif, which was revealed in the cave of Hira, where Nabi alayhi salatu wasalam used to go, and for many days he used to go and in seclusion there. When Hazrat Jibreel alayhi salatu wasalam came, and he recited the first ayat of the Qur'an Sharif. Iqra', that's all. Nothing further than that also. Afterwards all the ayat were recited. And then the whole Qur'an Sharif over a period of 23 years. But the very first word of the Qur'an Sharif, when it was recited, it cancelled all the books of the past, finished. After that what it meant is that any hukam of Nabi alayhi salatu wasalam which will now come, it will supersede all other ahkam, all other shariats, all other books of the past. Everything is now cancelled. Now it will be the Qur'an Sharif which has to be obeyed and followed. Just one word for the first ayat of the Qur'an Sharif and it cancelled all the shariats of the past. What kind of deen? And what kind of Nabi of Allah tabaraka wa ta'ala to receive such kind of a wahi and such kind of azmat from Allah tabaraka wa ta'ala's side, that just the revelation of that one ayat and everything is cancelled of the past. So he was like that sun amongst all the stars. The night of Miraj, Nabi alayhi salatu wasalam is made to make the imamat. 124,000 Anbiya, he must go forward and make the imamat. People went to different heights. Hazrat Idris alayhi salatu wasalam, it is said he's in the fourth heaven. Hazrat Isa alayhi salatu wasalam is still alive, he will come back to earth, he is in the heavens. But Nabi alayhi salatu wasalam was taken above them all. No heaven was left that he did not go, and right above until he was brought to the presence of Allah tabaraka wa ta'ala, the countenance of Allah ta'ala. It's only Rasul-e-Pak sallallahu alayhi wa sallam who saw in the night of Miraj. 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

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It's not for that. Some people, all the time that they spend there is nothing on but on the beauty, on the design, on the architecture. To admire that and to appreciate that and to love that, there's nothing wrong with it. It is part of our iman. That we say Allah Tabaraka wa Ta'ala gave Nabi alayhi salatu wasalam masjid also that kind of shan. But that is not the maqsad. This Islam phaila jahan mein. Islam spread from Madina Sharif. Started off in Makkah Sharif, but the spread of Islam was from Madina Sharif. Nabi alayhi salatu wasalam dearly loved Madina Sharif for that very reason, that Islam spread from there. Yet Kaaba Sharif he loved, Makkah Sharif he loved. And he even kept on looking towards Makkah Sharif when he was making hijrat. And he said that, I love you dearly. If it had not been Allah Ta'ala's hukam, I would not have left. So he loved it, but Madina Sharif is from where Islam spread. Consolidation took place in Madina Sharif. If we have to discuss history of Madina Sharif, then we know that it can go on for months and years and we cannot finish. So یہ ہے شہر مدینہ جس سے اسلام پھیلا جہاں. Anyway, in the world that we see Islam, it has spread from مدینہ شریف. گر نہ صلی اعلی ہو زبان پر کیا

no salli ala on the tongue, that means no durood sharif, then there won't be any effect in the dua also. Durood sharif is something that is maqbool in the Allah. When a person recites durood sharif, it's maqbool already. So the person reads durood sharif at the beginning and reads durood sharif at the end. So it is as if he has parceled whatever ibadat he has made, zikr, tilawat, anything that he has made, or his dua that he is making. Now he's got durood sharif in the beginning, durood sharif in the end. So if there's maqbooliyat in the beginning and maqbooliyat at the end, acceptance at the beginning and acceptance at the end, then it is hoped in Allah tabaraka wa ta'ala's mercy that he is going to accept everything that's in between. We take a simple example of our stores that sell potatoes, or they sell tomatoes, or they sell such kind of things that's in boxes. So now there's a beautiful packaging, or there's cardboard, or there is plank or masonite board or whatever they've got on the top and they've got at the bottom, and it's covered up very beautifully. So now when the person says, I want one box of tomatoes, then he doesn't now open, he just buys the whole thing. And whatever is inside, everything is accepted. Even though they may say it's first grade, but in between there, even if there's third grade tomato, one or two that slipped in, but the purchaser now does not return with that one or two, he takes the whole box and goes. So if that is what we do in this world, then Allah tabaraka wa ta'ala, whose mercy knows no limits, no bounds, no boundaries of any kind, that's our Allah. Then if third grade people like us and in our du'as also, if there, and in our amal, in our actions, if there is something that's third grade in between two, we hope in Allah tabaraka wa ta'ala that he too will accept it.

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So wherever you go in the world, and even in the next world, and even in presently amongst the angels or in the skies, or wherever it is a zikr of Nabi alayhi salatu wasalam. Together with Allah Ta'ala's zikr is a zikr of Nabi alayhi salatu wasalam. In the azans, Allah Ta'ala's zikr of Nabi alayhi salatu wasalam. In the iqamat, Allah Ta'ala's zikr of Nabi alayhi salatu wasalam. In the tashahud, Allah Ta'ala's zikr of Nabi alayhi salatu wasalam. Durud Sharif upon Nabi alayhi salatu wasalam. In everything with the zikr of Allah Ta'ala, zikr of Nabi alayhi salatu wasalam. In the kalima, shahadat, zikr of Allah Ta'ala, zikr of Nabi alayhi salatu wasalam. Every way, wa rafa'na ka in'amai hai. 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

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If we say we are believing in the oneness of Allah سبحانہ و تعالی, then the condition is that there must be عشق of Nabi علیہ السلام in the person's life, in the person's heart. Without that there cannot be توحید also that is کامل. So those people who separate Nabi alayhi salatu wasalam and they say that it is not necessary, all that we need is belief in oneness of Allah tabaraka wa ta'ala and you enter into Jannat. So say, how can that be correct? Shart tawheed kamil yahi hai, aapka ishq ho qalb o jaan hai, because the Quran Sharif is dalil for that. That is the proof of that is in the Quran Sharif. Qul in kuntum tuhibboon Allah. فَاتَّبِعُونِي يُحْبِبُكُمُ اللَّهِ. That is a dalil, that is the proof. So how can a person then say that if he doesn't have ishq of Nabi alayhi salatu wasalam, doesn't have ittiba of Nabi alayhi salatu wasalam, but he's got belief in oneness of Allah Ta'ala, so then he's got entry into Jannat. Now that's a whole subject which is discussed at length in many, many books. Go

The person who has got his gaze on the green dome, which other garden does he need now? Does he need any other garden now to pacify his heart, to cool his eyes, to bring consolation to his heart, to bring sukoon? Which other garden does he need? The person has got his gaze on the green dome, and at that time, if he's still thinking of some Empire State Building or gardens of Kashmir or mountains of Switzerland, then it shows that this person hasn't even tasted a little of the ishq of Nabi alayhi salatu wasalam. The green dome, the person is right in front of him. At that time, if his mind is going on other beauties of the world, so then he should be sent to some Qabristan. What can give a person more enjoyment, more happiness? Those who have seen the green dome. And if you haven't seen it, you've seen it in the pictures. Just the picture of the green dome itself brings so much of sukoon in the heart. Then that green dome, beneath which rests the khulasa of the kainat, the greatest after Allah, rahmatul lil alameen, jameelo mein ajmal, sharifo mein ashraf, kamilo mein akmal, tajdare madina, ahmad mujtaba, muhammad mustafa sallallahu alaihi wasallam. 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Where can we really now talk about the shan of the gumbad of Nabi alayhi salatu wasalam? He says, I don't have any strength left in me.

To the Naat Sharif. My beloved Allah, we have raised our hands before you. Ya Allah, wherever we take your name, you are there. You are watching us this very moment. You are listening to us. Ya Allah, hamare gunahon ko maaf farma. Forgive our major sins, minor sins, sins that we committed knowingly, unknowingly, in the light of day or darkness of night. Forgive the ummah of Rasulullah sallallahu alayhi wa sallam. Overlook the shortcomings, the weaknesses, the faults of the ummah of Rasulullah sallallahu alayhi wa sallam. Open the doors of maghfirat and mercy for the ummah of Rasulullah sallallahu alayhi wa sallam. Bless us with the ishq and the muhabbat of Nabi alayhi salatu wasalam. Bless us with the ittiba of Rasulullah sallallahu alayhi wa sallam. Bless us with your ita'at and the ita'at of Rasulullah sallallahu alayhi wa sallam. Fill our hearts, my beloved Allah, with the muhabbat of Rasul Pak sallallahu alayhi wa sallam. We are the most sinful ones on the surface of the earth. Distance us, my Allah, from nafs and shaitan. Forgive the sins of our eyes, of our ears, of our tongues, our hands and feet, our heart and mind. Bless us with the best of dunya and the best of akhirat. Bless us with the best of dunya, the best of akhirat. Protect us from the storms of fitnas that are lashing at us from our right and our left, from in front of us and behind us, from the satellites above us. Hum kidhar jaye, mere maula, hum kidhar jaye, where do we go, my Allah? If you have to turn away your glance of mercy and forgiveness because of our sins, if you have to reject us because of our sins, where do we go, my Allah? Which other door is there that we can tap? Tere siwa hamara koi sahara nahi. Tere siwa koi hamara nahi. Bless us all with good health. We are sick and ailing, physically sick, spiritually sick. Cures of all our ailments, sicknesses and diseases. Cure the ummah of Nabi alayhi salatu wasalam. Whosoever is sick and ailing, whether in hospitals, clinics, in homes, amongst us. Ya Allah, bless them with complete shifa. So many have undergone operations, so many will be undergoing operations, so many have met up with accidents, so many are in a state of coma. Ya Allah, we know that it can be a rahmat and a mercy for many, many of them in a disguised form. But Ya Allah, change it to the rahmat of good health. Even if it is rahmat, change it to the rahmat of good health. Bless us with barakat in our homes, in our time, in our life, in our businesses. Those who are in financial difficulties, remove their problems with plenty full of halal rizq. Oh my beloved Allah, those who are weak, give them strength. Those who have no children, bless them with pious children. Those who are in depression, give them joy and happiness. Bless us with all the goodness that Nabi alayhi salatu wasalam asked for us. Bless the ummah with that goodness. And from all the mischief, corruption, fitnas that he asked for protection, protect us and the ummah of Rasulullah sallallahu alayhi wa sallam. Mujhko jeene ka sahara

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Ya Allah, accept all the works of deen that are taking place. Tabligh aur daawat ki mehnat qubool farma. 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Masajid, madaris, khanqah ko qubool farma. Ya Allah, you are well aware of the good wishes, the desires, the aspiration, the tamanna that is in the hearts of each and every individual who has raised his or her hand before you this part of the night. With your fazal, with your kindness, with your ihsan, fulfill their good wishes. And you are well aware of the difficulties, the hardship, the pain, the suffering and problem of each and every individual. Ya Allah, remove their suffering, their pain and their problem. وصلى الله تعالى على خير خلقه سيدنا ونبينا وشفيعنا ومولانا محمد وآله وأصحابه أجمعين برحمتك يا أرحم الراحمين. السلام عليكم ورحمة الله 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About a fortnight ago, I was discussing a hadith of Rasulullah sallallahu alaihi wasallam. But then after that, due to Eid, I spoke on one of the du'as of Hazrat Ibrahim alayhi salatu wa salam. But I recall that I had not completed that hadith sharif and a discussion on that subject. So we continue from where we had left off. And that was the incident in the life of Hazrat Shibli rahmatullah alayhi. Hazrat Shibli rahmatullah alayhi said that I had studied hadith sharif, hadiths of Nabi alayhi salatu wa salam, under 400 different ustads, and I learned 4,000 hadiths from them. And from those 4,000 hadith sharifs, I chose just one for my practice and for my amal. Now, of course, that does not mean that he learnt that hadith sharif and after that there was no namaz, roza, zakat, hajj, nothing in his life, because that hadith sharif covers every aspect of deen. So we had discussed, I think, the first two parts of it, where he said that in that hadith sharif, Nabi alayhi salatu wasalam says, اِعْمَلْ لِدُنْيَاكَ بِقَدْرِ مَقَامِكَ فِيهَا, that for your dunya, do that much as you are going to stay in the dunya. In other words, don't be too greedy, don't chase after dunya, don't think that your rizq, which is muqaddar for you, it will leave you and run away. Whatever Allah tabaraka wa ta'ala has destined for you, it will come to you. Of course, you have to make that little effort. It is a world of means. Allah ta'ala has created the means which we have to make use of. And then Allah ta'ala will provide. The person has to work reasonably. He does not have to exhaust himself. He does not have to burn the midnight oil. He does not have to chase after haram or try to acquire wealth, even though it may be doubtful and haram. Within the parameters of Sharia, within the framework of Sharia, the person goes and makes use of the means to earn halal livelihood. Allah tabaraka wa ta'ala will provide that. But he must worry about the life of this world. How long is he going to live? Now he must not start worrying from now until the day of Qiyamah, all the chain of people in his progeny that are going to come.
that he has to provide for each and every one of them. Because how many people were millionaires and their children today are paupers and beggars? Many times I have mentioned, and this is a truth and it's a haqiqat, it's a reality, that those people who know those families in Delhi, they will tell you that go to the markets of Delhi, go to the bazaars of Delhi, and the great, great, great grandchildren of the Mughal emperors, some of them are on the streets of Delhi begging. That is the haqiqat. So where are we going to be able to provide until the day of Qiyamah for everybody? Within the framework of Sharia, within the boundaries and limitations placed by Sharia, the person must go and earn, and Allah tabaraka wa ta'ala will provide for him. But do for this dunya as much as he says you are going to stay in this dunya. And do for the akhirat as much as you are going to remain in the akhirat. وَعْمَلْ لِآخِرَتِكَ بِقَدْرِ بَقَائِكَ فِيهَا. How long you are going to stay in the akhirat, then do as much for that akhirat. Now the hereafter is again a reality. Every day janazas are leaving. Definitely Allah tabaraka wa ta'ala did not create all the people in vain. That they just came on the surface of the earth and acted some kind of part on the stage of the world and then disappeared from the surface of the earth. Some left at the age of 5, some at the age of 1, some before that and some after that. They lived up to 100 or 200 years and they went away. Allah tabaraka wa ta'ala does not play games. Allah tabaraka wa ta'ala has got a purpose for which he has sent man on the surface of this earth. So we discussed the first two parts. Now we go on to the third part in which he says, وَعْمَلْ لِلَّهِ تَعَالَى بِقَدْرِ حَاجَتِكَ إِلَيْهِ. And do for Allah tabaraka wa ta'ala as much as you are in need of that Allah. Do for Allah tabaraka wa ta'ala amal as much as you are in need of that Allah. Which person can say that he is not in need of Allah tabaraka wa ta'ala? Even the atheist, when he is drowning, then he will say, O Lord, save me. At that time he too will pray to some Lord. We are in need of Allah tabaraka wa ta'ala every moment of our lives. Every lamha, every lahza, every moment, every second of our lives, we are in need of Allah tabaraka wa ta'ala's protection. Of those ni'mats with which he has blessed us with, we are so much in need of that protection. And not only protection, but we are also in need of an increase in those ni'mats. And we are also in need of a continuation of those ni'mats. All these things we are in need of. One is the protection of those ni'mats, those bounties that Allah Ta'ala has given to us. Then we are in need of an increase in those bounties. And we are in need of a continuation of those bounties. We are in need of all that. Because a person can have very good sight, and he can have good hearing and good speech, and his heart, liver and lungs are all functioning well. Now it could be that it is functioning very well at this moment in time, but the very next second what can happen he does not know. Accidents take place and the person has a brain damage. The person's skull is cracked. His legs are broken. Hands and shoulders are dislocated. The heart sometimes stops beating. The lung is punctured. So many different things can happen within seconds. So one is that ni'mat which Allah Ta'ala has given, we are in need of an increase in that ni'mat. And we are in need of a continuation of that ni'mat. That it must now continue. It must not be that Allah Ta'ala blessed us with this ni'mat, so for the 10 years, 50 years, now we've got this ni'mat, and now we are not in need of it. We don't need sight anymore. We don't need hearing anymore. We don't need speech anymore. We don't need our heart to beat anymore. And we don't need our kidneys to filter anymore. Now which person will be so stupid and foolish? So which scientist does that? Or which person has got any control over what is really happening inside his system? Look at the bounties of Allah tabaraka wa ta'ala. If only we look at the bounties of Allah tabaraka wa ta'ala, we will realize that how merciful, how kind and how forgiving and how tolerant Allah tabaraka wa ta'ala is. So therefore he says, وَعْمَلْ لِلَّهِ تَعَالَى بِقَدْرِ حَاجَتِكَ إِلَيْهِ. As much as you are in need of Allah tabaraka wa ta'ala. And this need
as I said, is every moment of our life. We are in need of Allah Ta'ala. For if Allah Ta'ala has to snatch away or withdraw or cause these ni'mats to vanish, that the person is in severe problem. Therefore, that dua of Nabi alayhi salatu wasalam, which you heard many, many times, and in the month of Ramadan also we repeated it many times. Allahumma inni a'uzu bika min zawali ni'matik wa tahawwuli afiyatik wa fujaati niqmatik wa jami'i sakhatik. If I have to go on an explanation of that, my mind will go into some other track. So this is what we are in need of, that not only the protection of those ni'mats that Allah Ta'ala has blessed us with, but we are also in need of a continuation of those ni'mats until our dying day. So now he says, Nabi alayhi salatu wasalam says, so do for Allah tabaraka wa ta'ala as much as you are in need of him. So that person who starts going to the cinemas and theaters and discos and rave clubs and zina, fornication, adultery, the person starts going into all kind of haram places, he is not concerned about his salat and zakat and hajj and fasting. The person says that, well, I've got all the bounties, I am quite healthy, I'm fit, I've got a good car, I've got a good home, I've got a palace, and I've got an oil well. So this person is in danger. The red light is on, the danger sign is on, the danger signal is on. At any moment Allah tabaraka wa ta'ala can snatch that away from that person. Because he is giving the impression that all these things are belonging to him, and therefore he is not in need of that Allah who provided it for him. So therefore, the Shibli rahmatullah alayhi says that this is the hadith sharif that I chose for my amal, that every moment it reminds me that I must do for Allah tabaraka wa ta'ala as much as I am in need of him. So which means that I must do everything that Allah ta'ala has ordered. And it covers every aspect of Islamic teachings, that I must make my namaz on time, I must fast in Ramadan, I must be good to the neighbors, I must not cheat, I must not deceive, I must not commit fraud, I must not hide any defect if there is in an article, I must be good and kind and loving to the family, to the friends. Now all these type of teachings of Islam, it's all covered in this, that do for Allah tabaraka wa ta'ala as much as you are in need of him. Because when we are going to do that, when we are going to fulfill those rights of Allah tabaraka wa ta'ala, and who can really do justice to it? But Allah tabaraka wa ta'ala will accept what little effort the person makes, but then he is showing that he is in need of Allah tabaraka wa ta'ala. And together with those actions, he is also begging Allah ta'ala, all the time begging. And then Nabi alayhi salatu wasalam says, وَعْمَلْ لِلنَّارِ بِقَدْرِ صَبْرِكَ عَلَيْهَا. And do for the fire of Jahannam as much as you have the capacity to bear. As much as capacity you have to bear the azab of Jahannam, then do that much for Jahannam. We think that we are very brave, we are very strong, we are powerful, we are great soldiers, so therefore what does it matter? We will be able to bear the azab of Jahannam, na'uzu billah. So then do for the azab of Jahannam as much as you think you can bear. In other words, don't do, that's what it means, that don't do anything that will take you to the fire of hell. So this hadith sharif, he says that he chose for his amal, meaning that he keeps it in front of him all the time, in his mind's eye, so that it keeps on encouraging him to do that which is good, and protects him from doing those things from which are forbidden and haram. Because Nabi alayhi salatu wasalam in another hadith sharif, he says, Ishma shi'ta fa innaka mayyitun. No matter how long you live on this world, one day you are going to turn to a mayyit. You are going to die one day. Your janazah will leave from somewhere one day. Whether it's 100 years, 500 years, how long are you going to live? You will die one day. Death will come upon you one day. وَأَحْبِبْ مَا شِئْتَ فَإِنَّكَ مُفَارِقُهُ. And love whomsoever you wish and whatsoever you wish. You are going to be separated from that one day, or you are or that item, that person, or whatever, or whoever you loved, or whatever you loved, is going to be either separated from you, or you are going to be separated from that. They will be judai. They will be mufarakat. In other words, love Allah tabaraka wa ta'ala and then do everything out of the love of Allah ta'ala. Your business for the love of Allah ta'ala. Your caring for the children, upbringing of the children, eating, drinking, everything. A person can make it into deen if he does it for the love of Allah ta'ala according to the teachings of Allah and his Rasul sallallahu alayhi wa sallam.
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0: 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Where are we going to have trust in this jawani? So he said, therefore, have hope of sudden death. Kamar jukkar misle kamani hui. This is Mullah Hakimullah Akhtar Sahib Damat Barakatum. He says, kamar jukkar misle kamani hui. Koi nana hua, koi nani hui. Aur baalo pe ghalib safedi hui. Koi dada hua, koi dadi hui. The back is bent. That person who was young, fit, healthy, and he was showing his strength. But what has happened now? His back is bent. Like the bow. Someone has become nana, someone has become nani. The hair has turned white, someone has become dada, someone has become dadi. So all these are lessons for us, all lessons for us. So therefore Nabi alayhi salatu wasalam says, after that, وَعْمَلْ مَا شِئْتَ فَإِنَّكَ تُجْزَى بِهِ, and do whatever amal you wish, you will be given the jaza of that amal. Sometimes the different kinds of jaza, reward you can call it, is that if Allah tabaraka wa ta'ala had willed, then he could have returned with injustice what the person, whatever action he did on the day of Qiyamah, Allah Ta'ala could have done injustice and given him punishment although he did good deeds. Now that we would have said injustice. Now Allah Ta'ala is not unjust and he will never do injustice. Then Allah Ta'ala could have done adl, that exactly what you did, Allah Ta'ala rewards you for it. So then if Allah Ta'ala had to punish each and every one of us for every sin that we commit, which one of us would have been still surviving on the surface of this earth? So Allah Ta'ala does not even do other, what we call justice and equity and fair play. Because if Allah Ta'ala says that this is what you did, this is what you deserve, then we know what we would have been deserving. So Allah Tabaraka wa Ta'ala does ihsan. وَيَعْفُوا عَنْ كَثِيرٍ. Allah Ta'ala forgives most of the time, and most of the sins Allah Ta'ala forgives. He deals with ihsan. But whatever we are going to do, we will be given the reward. And most of the times when a person is faced with a difficulty in life, it is because of some action of his which he has already forgotten, that I engaged in this filthy, dirty statement or action, and now he is being punished for that years later and he completely forgets. An incident full of ibrat. The door of the kitchen was left open. There was a pot of milk that was there. When the woman of the house walked into the kitchen from her room, then she saw that from the yard a dog had come into the kitchen and it walked out. So she was a little concerned and she found out, inquired, what is the ruling? That there was a pot of milk, it was left open, and I saw that the dog walked out of the kitchen. So now is this milk paak or is it napaak? Is it najas? Is it permissible to drink or must we throw it away? So the Mufti Sahib gave the correct fatwa. He said that, did you see the dog put its mouth into the pot? He said, no. He said, well then, the fatwa is that milk is paak and you can drink it. Now for a rich person to throw away a pot of milk may be easy, but for a poor person now to throw it away. So he gave the right fatwa. So the people made a big mockery of that. In the neighborhood, that Maulana was not liked, or not Mufti Sahib was not liked by some people. In India this took place. So they start criticizing. They said, well, you see, he has kanjus, makki, choose, he gave fatwa like that also. That milk is paak. Whereas the dog went in there, so it must have put his mouth into the milk. Now that incident took place and it was all over. Many years later, this same person who was criticizing, that what kind of fatwa he gave, if the dog went into the kitchen, then it must have put its mouth into the milk. He was going hunting, and then he saw a cave, but some smell was emanating from the cave. So he popped his head inside to see what's happening inside the cave. So he saw there was a dead body. Somebody had murdered someone and had brought the body and put it into the cave there. So he was coming out from there, and the police who were in search of the murderer, they saw him coming out. So they arrested him. Now they questioned him. He said, he pleaded innocence. He said, I was just hunting, this is what happened. He said, no, but you are the one that came out from here. Any case, after that, it was a long story, but somehow the true, real murderer was then arrested, and this person was freed. When he went to an alim, and he asked that alim, he said, but I was an innocent person. I just went there and I looked into the cave and I got arrested. What kind of injustice is this? How can Allah tabaraka wa ta'ala be so unjust? Na'uzu billah. So he said, no, Allah ta'ala is never unjust. Think of the incidents in your life. You must have said something or done something for which you are being rewarded or punished. Thinking, he said, no, I just cannot recall anything, but in any case, so this person was aware of that milk incident. He said, but do you recall that incident when the dog walked into the kitchen and walked out, and when that woman asked for a fatwa, and when that Maulana gave the fatwa that that milk is pak and clean and pure, you can drink it, because you didn't see the dog putting its mouth into the milk. At that time you made a mockery of that Maulana. You criticized that Maulana. You made a joke of his fatwa. So this is exactly what has happened to you. That when you walked out from that cave, the police took it for granted that you are the murderer. The evidence was not there. Now you are saying, I was innocent, but as far as they are concerned, you walked in and you walked out, so you are the one that put that body there. Now can you see how sometimes an incident that took place long ago, but the person is being rewarded or punished? The same with good deeds also. The person has done some good deed, small deed, but he gets great rewards later and forgets, he doesn't even know what was that good deed for which he's getting the rewards. So in conclusion, what I'm getting across to you is this, that we should never ever take things very lightly. We must be very, very careful what statements we make, and we must always be concerned that this life is temporary, and there will be the day when we have to answer before Allah tabaraka wa ta'ala. So the person has done some good deed, small deed, but he gets great rewards later and forgets, he doesn't even know what was that good deed for which he's getting the rewards. So in conclusion, what I'm getting across to you is this, that we should never ever take things very lightly. We must be very, very careful what statements we make, and must always be concerned that this life is temporary, and there will be the day when we have to answer before Allah tabaraka wa ta'ala. So therefore, keep this Hadith Sharif before us, just as Shibli Rahmatullah Ali kept it before him. May Allah tabaraka wa ta'ala give us all the tawfiq wa amal.
1: Alhamdulillah wa kafa, wa salatu wa salamu ala Sayyidinil Mustafa, sallallahu alayhi wa ala alihi wa ashabihi wa baraka wa sallama taslima kathira. 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

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May Allah tabaraka wa ta'ala give us the tawfiq to make qadar of that ziyarat. It is very easy to purchase a ticket, travel to Madina Sharif, stand at the Rauza Mubarak of Nabi alayhi salatu wa salam, read salat and salam, visit the places around Madina Sharif, return, and then speak in glowing terms of Madina Sharif. That is easy. But to bring within ourselves the teachings of Rasul-e-Pak sallallahu alaihi wasallam, or to understand that what did Rasul-e-Pak sallallahu alaihi wasallam come to this world for, and why do we go to visit Rasul-e-Pak sallallahu alaihi wasallam in Madina Tayyiba, that is something that is testing. We will find many, many that will come to Madina Sharif, but whilst in Madina Sharif, they will be still engaged in evil actions and deeds, and many even forego their salat. And the great sunnats of Nabi alayhi salatu wasalam are trampled beneath the feet, but we will sing praises of Nabi alayhi salatu wasalam. So now that kind of ziyarat is not maqbool. It just comes to mind, and it costs nothing to repeat, maybe a lesson for somebody and especially for myself. There was a friend of mine from this masjid, and I happened to meet him at one of my programs in Madina Sharif. And since he also seems to enjoy, or he had enjoyed that bayan, so his name was Ahmad Mal. And I told him, you became international because I mentioned your name in Madina Sharif in the program. So when I saw him at the program, I said, when Mal comes, we get happy. And when maal goes, we begin to cry. Maal aata hai, to insaan khush hota hai, ke maal aaya, maal aaya. Aur maal jata hai, to insaan naraaz hota hai, ke maal chala gaya. Even business people, if they're out of stock with some item, and there is a demand from customers for that particular item, then as soon as that item arrives, then they say, goods have arrived, goods have arrived. Maal has come, maal has come. So I said, here also, from our masjid, maal has come, so we're happy. But what is the lesson that I wish to convey through this? That maal is of two kinds. Spiritual maal and material things. Material things you can get all over the world. You can go to Japan, you can go to China, you can go to England and America, you can go any part of the world and go and make purchases of material things. In South Africa itself, we have an abundance of material things. There is no shortage of gold, silver, there's no shortage of radios, televisions, there's no shortage of cell phones and other high-tech equipment. There's no shortage of that in our country also. So this is not the maal of Madina Sharif. The maal of Madina Sharif is the akhlaq of Rasulullah sallallahu alaihi wasallam. That is the maal, that is the wealth, that is the asset of Madina Sharif. That when we are in Madina Sharif, then we make purchases of that wealth, the akhlaq of Nabi alayhi salatu wasalam. There's nothing wrong with buying a few items as gifts for family members. I've always repeatedly said, I've already said that.
But when people go there with no other intention except visiting the bazaars and making purchases upon purchases upon purchases, that the bags become so overfilled and so weighty that now all their du'as are focused on nothing but those bags, how we will get them out of the customs. His multazam du'as become that. His du'as at the Rauza Mubarak become that. So the wealth, I explained that the maal of Madina Sharif is Rasool-e-Pak sallallahu alayhi wa sallam's akhlaq. His character, his beautiful teachings, his wonderful behavior, his politeness, his honesty, his charity, his goodwill, Nabi alayhi salatu wa sallam's excellent relationship with his family members, with his friends, and with even his enemies. Now that is the wealth of Madina Sharif. If a person goes to Madina Sharif and brings this wealth, then indeed the person will be commended. We will congratulate that person that you made the right choice. So it is no secret that we have returned from there. So Nabi alayhi salatu wasalam's birth we know was in the month of Rabiul Awwal. And you must have been listening to many, many bayans already. So on this occasion, since we have returned from there also, and the heart seems to be still brimming with the love of and the anwar and the barakat of Madina Sharif, so in the light of this maal that I explained to you, let us revise a hadith of Nabi alayhi salatu wasalam, which I did discuss in one of my majlises, one of my programs. Hazrat Atta radiallahu ta'ala anhu, he reports, it's a lengthy hadith of Bukhari Sharif, but I will just give you the first part of it. Hazrat Atta radiallahu ta'ala anhu, he reports a hadith, a Qudsi, that Allah tabaraka wa ta'ala says, Nabi alayhi salatu wasalam states that Allah tabaraka wa ta'ala says,

ونذيرا وحرزا للأميين. Allah tabaraka wa ta'ala, that first part is mentioned in the Quran Sharif. Ya ayyuhan nabi inna arsalnaka shahidam wa mubashiram wa nazira. So in this hadith Sharif, Allah ta'ala says, Ya ayyuhan nabi. The Quran Sharif has mentioned, Ya Dawood, Ya Isa, Ya Musa, Ya Yahya, Ya Zakariya. But Nabi alayhi salatu wasalam has always been mentioned with Ya ayyuhan rasul, Ya ayyuhan nabi. I discussed this at length in one of my bayans. So Allah tabaraka wa ta'ala says, Inna arsalnaka shahidam wa mubashiram wa nadira. That we sent you. Allah ta'ala sent Rasulullah Paak sallallahu alayhi wa sallam. It was his choice. Of all the anbiya alayhimus salatu wa sallam, Allah tabaraka wa ta'ala's choice was to send Rasulullah Paak sallallahu alayhi wa sallam as the khatamun nabiyyin, the seal of all prophets. They said, we sent you as a witness. We sent you as a giver of glad tidings. Glad tidings to the doers of good. The people who will do good, then it's glad tidings for them. And as a warner for those people who are engaged in evil actions and deeds. They consider this world to be permanent. They consider life after death to be nothing. They believe that after you go into the grave, you turn to dust, and there's going to be no questioning, there's going to be no resurrection, there's going to be no qiyamah. Then for them you are a warner. Nabi alayhi salatu wasalam's both functions we will find. That he gives glad tidings over so many actions. That when you do this, you will get this reward. Allah tabaraka wa ta'ala will bless you with this and that in this world and in the akhirat. And when you are going to engage in these actions, then you will suffer punishment in this world and in the akhirat. And you are a protector for the ummiyin, for the unlettered. But thereafter Allah tabaraka wa ta'ala in this hadith Qudsi, Allah tabaraka wa ta'ala says, Anta abdi wa rasuli sammaituka al-mutawakkil. You are my banda, you are my abd, abd kamil, complete submission of a slave towards his master. So Nabi alayhi salatu wasalam's greatest title was that he was abd kamil. In the night of Miraj also Allah tabaraka wa ta'ala uses the same term. Subhanalladhi asra bi abdihi laylan min al-masjid al-haram ila al-masjid al-aqsa. So anta abdi. Now from there are lessons for us that how much have we submitted ourselves to Allah tabaraka wa ta'ala's will. How much servitude have we adopted? Is it just claims, loud, bold claims that we are abd? But in our actions we show that we are the masters. Whatever we decide, whatever our whim, whatever our fancy, then we must go by that. Then where are we abd? So anta abdi wa rasuli, and you are my messenger. Sammaituka al-mutawakkil. There's no time to go into details, but I, Allah tabaraka wa ta'ala says, have named you mutawakkil because your trust in me is absolute. Irrespective of what conditions befall you, no matter how testing and trying the times, even if you feel that the end of life and end of the world has come, and there seems to be no way out, look at the different places that Nabi alayhi salatu wasalam was tested to the extreme. In Taif he was tested. The 3 solid years of boycott and ostracism. Anybody else would have said that, Ya Rasulullah sallallahu alayhi wa sallam, you claim to be the Prophet of Allah tabaraka wa ta'ala, and 3 solid years we are boycotted, ostracized. Then where is that Allah's help and nusrat that you are talking about? Not one person would have remained with him. But look at the iman of the sahaba ikram radiyallahu ta'ala anhu ajma'in, that under those conditions also they believed that this was a test from Allah ta'ala. And here if a person has to be with a pious person and some little test comes, then they say, what kind is pious person? Can't he make dua and get us out of this problem? So the testing that came in Uhud, the testing that came in Badr, the testing that came under different conditions. But Nabi alayhi salatu wasalam's tawakkul and trust in Allah tabaraka wa ta'ala was extreme. It was absolute. There was no shaking and no wavering in the trust. There was no question of even contemplating going towards anything that is haram and that is forbidden just because there was a test in the person's life.
Here if we have just a little test, the person says, I stole because I was poverty stricken. I committed this crime because I was tempted by this into committing it. I committed adultery and fornication because the beauty of the woman attracted me and I couldn't control myself. We just cannot even pass little tests, and there was a test upon their life and all their fortunes and everything. They had to leave the city of Makkah Mukarrama and go to Madinah Tayyiba. But still, Nabi alayhi salatu wasalam, his trust in Allah tabaraka wa ta'ala, it never wavered. So Allah tabaraka wa ta'ala says, سَمَّيْتُكَ الْمُتَوَكِّلِ لَيْسَ بِفَزِّنْ وَلَا غَلِيزِ. You are neither harsh nor hard-hearted. A distinguishing quality of Rasulullah Paak sallallahu alayhi wa sallam. And this is what I'm talking about as the mal of Madina Sharif. The wealth of Madina Sharif is this. In fact, addressing the people there, I once mentioned jokingly, I said that we have weightless classes in South Africa and other parts of the world to reduce weight. I am seriously considering starting weightless classes for bags in Madina Sharif and Makkah Sharif, so that the Hujjaj can put their bags through that weightless classes and reduce the weight. And then every weightless candidate has a goal weight. So I also intend introducing a goal weight for bags. This was the wealth of Madina Sharif, Nabi alayhi salatu wasalam's akhlaq. Laysa bifazzin wala ghaliz. Neither harsh nor hard-hearted. Today our wives are complaining of our hardness of heart and harsh-heartedness. Our harshness. Our treatment in a very, very harsh and abusive manner of our children, of our neighbors, of our family members. People don't want to even come close to us. They want to distance themselves from us. They talk amongst themselves, even the non-Muslims, many of them. They say, that Muslim or that person, just stay far away from him. He's got no control over his tongue. His temper knows no bounds and no limits. And he is so harsh and so hard-hearted. You cannot get ice in winter from this person. He will go for Hajj upon Hajj and Umrah upon Umrah, but you will not find kindness and politeness and soft-heartedness in him. So Nabi alayhi salatu wasalam, Allah tabaraka wa ta'ala in this hadith of Qudsi, say, لَيْسَ بِفَزِّنْ وَلَا غَلِيزٍ. We must test, we must check ourselves, x-ray ourselves, all our love for Rasulullah sallallahu alayhi wa sallam, and we want to fight over masail and over fight over this and fight over that. But check how much of this mal do we have within us. لَيْسَ بِفَزِّنْ وَلَا غَلِيزٍ. Look at Nabi alayhi salatu wasalam, entire life, there are so many incidents. If I have to start quoting them, we can go on till the evening. So many incidents of his politeness, of his kindness, of his forgiveness. And forgiveness of not friends, forgiveness of even enemies. One is in the battlefield. Now in the battlefield, the person is not going to stand in the battle of Badr there, and whilst the enemies are attacking, then he is going to say that, no, I am haqir, faqir, and I don't wish to attack you, I don't wish to fight with you, I don't wish to trouble you. That is a different occasion. But throughout Nabi alayhi salatu wasalam's life, besides those battles, look at even after the battles, Nabi alayhi salatu wasalam's kindness, and even in the battles, the don't kill the children, don't kill the women, don't do this, don't do that. So Nabi alayhi salatu wasalam, Allah tabaraka wa ta'ala says, لَيْسَ بِفَزِّنْ وَلَا غَلِيزٍ. 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It is because of the rahmat of Allah tabaraka wa ta'ala that you are lenient towards them. If you had been harsh and hard-hearted, they would have left you. They would have just dispersed from around you. So Nabi alayhi salatu wasalam's akhlaq is being mentioned, لَيْسَ بِفَزِّنْ وَلَا غَلِيزٍ. 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It is useless just we listen to it and we go outside and we say that Nabi alayhi salatu wasalam's character was sublime. Indeed it was sublime. Who has any doubt about that? But why was it of that nature? Was it only for him, or did he give us some lessons and go? So this is that mal of Madina Sharif.
The akhlaq of Rasulullah sallallahu alayhi wa sallam, laysa bi fazzin wala ghaliz. So if a person goes to Madina Sharif and keeps returning 100 times also, but when he comes back, his heart has not melted, it has not softened, no politeness has come in his life, and his children and his family members are still afraid of this person. It seems as if a lion and a tiger is in the house, then this person has wasted his good time, even if he goes 1,000 times like that. لَيْسَ بِفَزٍ وَلَا غَلِيزٍ وَلَا سَخَّابٍ فِي الْأَسْوَاقِ. And in the bazaars and in the marketplaces, Allah tabaraka wa ta'ala says, oh my beloved Rasul sallallahu alayhi wa sallam, you are not loud-mouthed. You don't make a big noise. Bazaars are meant for trade. Bazaars are meant to buy and sell. Bazaars are meant for earning halal livelihood. But to make a big noise, a big din, have music playing full blast, why? To attract customers. Then what is the difference between a Muslim and a non-Muslim business? If we adopt the same tactics and the same attitude, then how is the non-Muslim going to see a difference in our business and his business? So we are not prevented from going to the bazaars and marketplaces. But believing that rizq is from Allah tabaraka wa ta'ala, the person will adopt the right attitude in their business. So laysa bifazzin wala ghaliz is neither harsh nor hard-hearted, and immediately after that you are not loud-mouthed in the bazaars. Now look at the connection there. That it seems that it is reflecting the heart of the person. That if he is loud-mouthed, if he is swearing and he is cursing and he is abusing, and he's shouting at the top of his voice, and he's sometimes taking off with the customers and clients, and sometimes with his employees, and sometimes with this person and that person, then it shows that that heart has not melted as yet, even if he went to Madina Sharif 100 times and returned. Once again, that is that mal of Madina Sharif. لَيْسَ بِفَزِّنْ وَلَا غَلِيزْ وَلَا سَخَّابٍ فِي الْأَسْوَاقِ. So trade, risk is from Allah Ta'ala. Those brothers that I encourage that go up Jabal Nur, because that is the only place that a person, or besides one or two other places, that's one place that a person can go up, and after that he can take qasam and say that this is the cave in which Rasulullah Paak Sallallahu Alaihi Wasallam sat for days. Nabi Alayhi Sallallahu Alaihi Wasallam meditated, and this is the cave in which Surah Iqra, or the first verses, few verses were revealed. This is the mountain that Nabi alayhi salatu wasalam climbed. So besides the other things that I explained, I said, go up there and you will find people that carry the cold drinks on their shoulders. They climb the mountain, right up they go there, and then they open the sheet. And you, a South African, will travel from here to Makkah Sharif, and you will climb right up the mountain and you go and buy a cold drink on top of the mountain. Now look at the risk of that person. Allah Ta'ala gave it to him right on top of that mountain, and made you travel from here to go and buy it on top there. So risk is from Allah tabaraka wa ta'ala. Now that person also doesn't have to shout there and scream there. Allah ta'ala will create the thirst in those people's hearts, in those people's bodies, and they will go up there and they will buy. So do trade. Reasonably the person talks, reasonably the person makes an effort that is understandable and it is necessary. It's not that he just opens his shop and sit down quietly and the customers will just keep coming and buying. Then there'll be nothing left in that shop. Everything will be emptied if he sits in his office and leaves the shop open like that. But screaming, shouting, using loud music, and in fact now we use loud qiraat to invite and attract customers. Loud qiraat. Why? We say music is haram, so play qiraat. So there is qari basit, qari this, qari that. Now which customer is listening to that qiraat? So لَيْسَ بِفَزٍّ وَلَا غَلِيزٍ وَلَا سَخَّابٍ فِي الْأَسْوَاقِ وَلَا يَدْفَعُ السَّيِّئَةَ بِالسَّيِّئَةِ وَلَكِنْ يَعْفُو وَيَخْفِرُ. This is that mal of Madina Sharif. Not the gold, not the silver, not the radios and TVs and hi-fis and cell phones. All those things, if they are halal and permissible items to purchase, there's nothing wrong. Reasonably, if a person purchases that, and his niyat also is to give some business to those people of Madina Sharif or to buy a gift for the family, it's understandable.
But daily, nothing else. The person, in fact, when we return, our families and everybody just wants to know what did we bring, and we have nothing to show except that which is in the bags. When we return nowadays, we have nothing to show except that which is in our bags. Whereas when we should be returning from there, we should be returning with that maal of Madina Sharif, which is the akhlaq of Rasulullah Paak Sallallahu Alaihi Wasallam. Harsh and hard-heartedness must go. Politeness must come. Generosity, kindness. A change of heart must come. So Nabi alayhi salatu wasalam is told that you have got this beautiful character, that you do not ward off evil with evil. If somebody has been harsh, somebody has been hard, somebody has sworn, somebody has cursed, somebody has said something that has hurt our feelings, then we don't respond in an equal manner. It is permissible, certain things are permissible, it's justice. But if we are claiming that we are the lovers of Rasulullah Paak Sallallahu Alaihi Wasallam, and that is why we are going to Madina Sharif, then that is that maal we must bring, that Nabi Alayhi Salatu Wasalam did not repel evil with evil. If a dog barks and we start barking back at the dog, then what's the difference between that dog and us? Nabi alayhi salatu wasalam, he warded evil with good. So many incidents again. He warded evil with good. His akhlaq and his character was what? Ya'fu wa yaghfir. Overlook, forgiveness. If that person has said, so what? Forgive him. Allah tabaraka wa ta'ala will become pleased with me. And how many incidents we have in history where Nabi alayhi salatu wasalam overlooked and forgave even his arch enemies. So it is easy to travel. It's not a difficult thing in these days. But what is difficult is to bring that maal of Madina Sharif. Sukoon-e-jahan tum kahan doondte ho?

Meena, where are you searching for sukoon? Where are you searching for tranquility? Where are you searching for peace and happiness and contentment in life? You will have to bring that Nizam of Medina Sharif into your life. The time has expired, and one day the time of each and every one of us will expire. So before that time expires, let us make sincere tawbah from our sins, return to Quran and Sunnah, bring that akhlaq and the teachings of Rasul-e-Pak in our

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Respected brothers, ulama-i-kiram, our sisters at the madrasa, just a little while before Isha, a person phoned and he was discussing something about the progress of the others and why the Muslims are lagging behind. And he had many suggestions and ideas, as we always get, that Muslims must make progress, Muslims must make progress. And in the discussion, we always hear about what is it that will cause the progress of the Muslims, and what is it that is bringing about the decline of the Muslims. So generally the suggestions which are given is that if the Ummah at large opens up also huge malls, shopping complexes, goes into big business like how the others are, then there will be progress. And according to this person, because there are so many restrictions in Sharia with regards to borrowing, therefore it is not possible for the Muslims to compete with the Jews and with others who are in big business. And because of that, the Muslims are not making progress. They are not able to dominate. They are not able to take control of world markets. Na'udhu billahi min zalik. So because there was a discussion on this issue just a little while ago over the telephone, so the same mazmoon stuck into my head. So I will just mention two or three things about progress. That which alim can be against progress? How can Islam be against progress? How can Allah Ta'ala be against progress? How can Deen and Sharia be against progress? So this ayat of the Quran Sharif, it came to mind at that time in the discussion. So I mentioned to him that Allah Tabaraka wa Ta'ala himself says, وَلَكُلِّ وِجْهَةٌ هُوَ مُوَلِّيهَا فَاسْتَبِقُوا الْخَيْرَاتِ. For every group, for every people, for every qawm, for every nation, I'm just giving you the meaning of it, there has been a qibla, there has been a direction. Allah Tabaraka wa Ta'ala made a direction for the Jews, for the Christians, for the Muslims. Allah Tabaraka wa Ta'ala, when Nabi alayhi salatu wasalam made hijrah, for about 16, 17 months he faced towards Jerusalem, and after that he also faced towards Kaabatullah Sharif. That was the desire of Nabi alayhi salatu wasalam. Allah tabaraka wa ta'ala fulfilled that desire of Nabi alayhi salatu wasalam. So there has been a direction towards which every nation, every qawm, every people have been facing and they will face. Whether Allah tabaraka wa ta'ala made that direction for them or Allah ta'ala did not make that direction for them, but they will make some kind of direction or something they will make towards which they will face when they are making ibadat. As we notice, many people face their deities. They face different kinds of areas and places. So Allah tabaraka wa ta'ala was talking about the change of qibla in that ayat and giving a message that what is the purpose of arguing, what is the purpose of going on and on debating with these people. They are not going to accept your qibla, you are not going to accept their qibla. So what should you really be doing? You should be avoiding all those discussions which will lead you to nowhere. They will not lead you to anywhere. They are not going to accept your qibla. You are going to keep on arguing, our qibla is the best qibla. Why? Because of this reason and that reason. And they will argue about their qibla. So leave all those arguments and discussions and do one thing. And what you must do? فَاسْتَبِقُوا الْخَيْرَاتِ. Hasten, run, overtake one another. Another word for which is progress. That means Allah Ta'ala is saying you must make progress. You must make a lot of progress.

0: this. You must overtake the others, because that's what progress is all about. We say that you must overtake the others. So Allah Ta'ala is also saying that you must make progress, make a lot of progress. But in what? In khairat. In the good actions, good deeds. Make progress. Overtake others. So we will think that again this progress is referring to what? Namaz, roza, zakat, hajj. Whereas that is a limited meaning that we are giving to khairat. Although the Mufassirin have mentioned about salat. But it is a limited meaning. The wider meaning is this, that anything that is from the khairat. So in that, if it is tijarat, which is halal, there's nothing wrong. You make progress in business, which is halal. You make progress in farming. You make progress in any other field by means of which you earn your livelihood. Allah Ta'ala is not stopping. But it must be from the khairat. In other words, it must be that kind of progress with which Allah and His Nabi alayhi salatu wasalam are pleased with. There has to be some kind of limitations that will be placed. Even the governments of the world, we cannot say that they allow you to progress as you wish without any conditions, without any restrictions, without any limitations. You are just allowed to make progress. Because it's a very beautiful word, very good sounding word, and it's a buzzword, you must make progress. So the governments of the world also have now removed all laws and all restrictions and all conditions of trade, and they have removed every limitation. And they said, now you can go into the marketplace and trade as you wish, steal whoever's goods you wish, as long as you make progress. Because all the dakus of the time, all the hijackers and all the white collar workers and everyone who is involved in corruption and everyone who is stealing and everyone who is usurping the property of others, they all will say the same thing. They will say to the government that, why are you stopping us? Why are you preventing us from making progress? Because I am a person who would like to have more than the other person, which is progress. So therefore, if I'm stealing, it should be permissible. If I'm doing corrupt business, it should be permissible. If I'm violating all the laws, it should be allowed, because I'm making progress. Now nobody accepts that kind of progress. So if Allah Tabaraka wa Ta'ala has to place some kind of restrictions, then why should we make such a big issue of it? Because He knows what is good for us in this world and in the Akhirah. These people, their visions are limited. The government regulations also, they just sometimes do not know what to legislate. One minute they will pass one law, and next minute they will say, no, this law is not the most suitable one for the present condition, so therefore we must change it and pass another one. So their laws are based on consultation with whom? With those very people who've got corrupt minds, most of them. I'm talking about the general condition of the world. So corrupt minds, the majority of those who are in governments in all parts of the world, they have got corrupt minds, they've got selfishness, they've got greed. They are all looking at their own pockets and their own goals and own ends. What percentage of people do we have who are really serving the public? They say, we are here, vote for us. Why? Because we want to serve you. So one person in India, when he was standing for elections, then he said, look, I will tell you the truth. You rather vote for me, because this is the third election now. Because the first election when I stood, then I said I'm going to serve. So I did serve, but I served myself. And the second time when I stood for election, I said I will serve. But that time I served my family members. I made sure they all get rich. But now this time, if you vote for me, I will serve you. But if you vote for the others, they will start off from A. Then they will still have to go through B, and then they will come to C. So you rather vote for me, because I'm already there now. Now I will serve you. So what percentage of people are really serving? There's selfishness, there's greed, there's corruption at its height. Governments of the world are failing when it comes to corruption. Even Muslim countries is no different. One of the major problems of Pakistan is what? Corruption. All kinds of laws and legislation are failing. They appoint committees and all kinds of organizations and everything for investigation, what happens? At the end of the day, they are corrupt themselves. So you have to need police to police the police. So this is what Shariat says also, that you have to make progress. There's no problem. In fact, Shariat has considered tijarat as farz-e kifaya. It's a farz, but farz-e kifaya, that if few people do it and provide the necessities to the population, then the sin will be removed. They will be absolved from sin. If nobody in the community goes into business, then the whole community will be sinful. Because who's going to provide the bread, the milk, and the sugar, and the other needs of the people? So Shariat, which makes business farz-e kifaya, how can it stop you from going into big business? It's not stopping you from big business. But if it's putting some restrictions, it's putting on what? It is saying that don't deal with haram. Because Allah Ta'ala is the one who is the creator of man, and He knows what is good for the person, He knows what is harmful. Allah Tabaraka wa Ta'ala knows the present, the past and the future. He knows everything. And He knows that when people are going to go into this bank borrowing and lending and all kinds of interest taking and giving, then there will be collapse of those businesses, wholesale collapse. Finally there will be destruction. We're talking about Muslims. Therefore Allah Ta'ala says, وَلَكُلِّ وِجْهَةٌ هُوَ مُوَلِّيهَا. Every person will face his own qibla. The disbelievers, they've got their own qibla. They will face that. In other words, they will look at progress with their glasses. That whatever appeals to them, as long as no government legislation restricts it, they will go for it. If the best business is liquor sales, then they will say that in every complex we must have a huge liquor sale outlet, because it's the best business. So now Muslims will not look at it that way, that in what can we make the most amount of money. They will look at what pleases our Allah Ta'ala whilst we are making this progress. Kasbul tijar, kasbul halal farizatun ba'dal fariza. The acquisition of halal is a farz after the other farais. That means to acquire livelihood which is halal, Allah Ta'ala makes it farz. It's farz-e kifaya. So that which Allah Ta'ala makes farz-e kifaya, how can we say that Islam is against progress? So, but those who are saying that huge shopping malls will solve the Muslim Ummah's problems, then they don't have to look at big shopping malls, they have to go to the Muslim countries which are owning huge oil wells. Billions of liters of oil produced every day. How many barrels of oil from the different Muslim countries? Billions and billions of gallons or liters of oil going throughout the world. So what is that small shopping mall in comparison with those huge oil wells which Allah Ta'ala gave to whom? He gave mostly to the Muslims. To prove that even though you may have the largest amount of oil wells or the greatest amount of wealth, but that doesn't seem to solve your problem. How can it solve your problem when it is not operated according to Allah Tabaraka wa Ta'ala's hukam? So that is the bottom line. Then we say, okay, then if there is a huge army, then we will be successful. Iraq had 1 million people, 1 million soldiers before the 90 Gulf War, 1 million. And it was feared, that army of Iraq was feared. Israel and others were fearing Iraq's army. And what they did not possess. Saddam had accumulated the best weapons and given them the best training. And then what happened in that war? Once again the same thing comes forward. That it is not that Islam is against progress. Islam wants us to make progress. But there has to be some kind of limitation. There has to be some kind of usul. There has to be some kind of laws that will govern this progress, Islamic laws. And Allah Tabaraka wa Ta'ala showed it in the lives of the companions of the Prophet Sallallahu Alaihi Wasallam, that they abided by those restrictions. If you have to look at it, before they accepted Islam, they were trading in everything. They were trading in everything. They were trading in liquor, they were trading in pigs, they were trading in wine, they were trading in anything that you can think of. They were even trading in human beings. Slavery was at its peak. Everything was happening. Now when Islam came, it put restrictions. Now you cannot sell this, you cannot sell that, you cannot sell that. So as far as selling was concerned now, as far as sales were concerned, a number of items were reduced from that list that Muslims could sell. So what should have happened? There should have been a decline now. Because what was bringing them progress in accordance with our terminology was now being taken away. Then interest. They were charging compounded interest. Usury was like part and parcel of trade and business. Therefore they also, Allah Ta'ala mentions in the Quran Sharif with regards to interest. What did the kuffar, what did they say? أَحَلَّ اللَّهُ الْبَيْءُ وَحَرَّمَ Allah Ta'ala says, أَحَلَّ اللَّهُ الْبَيْءُ وَحَرَّمَ الْرِبَىٰ. Why? Because they said that riba and bay is about the same thing. So Allah Ta'ala says, it's not like that. Allah Ta'ala has made bay transactions halal and He has made interest haram. So usury was rife in the society. Now Shariat came and said that you must not charge interest on the loans that you give. So many items, the list was reduced. You cannot sell this, you cannot sell that, you cannot sell that. Now you cannot take interest. Then if you look at the time, that they could sell any time, day, night, there was no question of making 5 times salat, there was no question of tilawat and zikr and ibadat and jihad. At that time there was nothing. So they were doing everything. 24 hours, any time was business time. So with regards to the time, also, there was a reduction that now you must make salat. Zuhur time is salat, asr time is salat, maghrib time salat, morning, afternoon, evening, different salats. So the time is being taken up from there too. Then there is zikr, there's tilawat, there's recitation of Yasin Sharif, there's that, read this, read that. Then suddenly the call for jihad, go out in jihad. Now look at that, from different sides. Restrictions came. So our intelligence will tell us that now the Muslims should have been completely dominated. Why? Because on the one hand, they cannot compete with the others in increasing their wealth because they are now restricted that you can't sell this, you can't sell that, you can't sell that. But who does not know that what happened in the lives of the companions of the Prophet ﷺ? How much gold and silver came into their lives after that? That they were not even interested in seeing it. Hazrat Umar radiallahu ta'ala anhu, at one time so much of wealth came in to Madina Sharif and he looked at it piled up in the masjid there. And he looked at it and he said, Ya Allah, I am not saying that you must take the love of this out of my heart and finish, we must ask you to not to send us any kind of wealth. I'm just giving you the meaning of what he said. That means he says, I'm not telling that Allah Ta'ala must not send us any kind of wealth and He must deprive us of all this, what is coming in this manner. He says, because Allah Ta'ala has mentioned in the Quran Sharif Himself, زُيِّنَ لِلنَّاسِ حُبُّ الشَّهَوَاتِ مِنَ النِّسَاءِ وَالْبَنِينَ وَالْقَنَاطِيرِ الْمُقَنْطَرَةِ The whole ayat, in which Allah Tabaraka wa Ta'ala has glorified, He has put that, in other words, He has put that love into your hearts. Everybody who likes, he must have some kind of gold, some silver, some horses, some wealth, some good woman in this, as in his marriage, many, many things. Now that is natural. He said, all we are saying that, Ya Allah, that don't let this wealth divert us from your remembrance. And don't give it to us against your raza and your pleasure. So that's all that was required. Inshallah, some other time we'll discuss that ayat in detail. But this moment I just want to give you these few points that Allah Tabaraka wa Ta'ala did not restrict. So wealth was coming in, but because it was within that Sharia framework, so the Muslims were progressing. So the progress of the Muslim may be a little slow at the beginning, but if he adheres very strictly and rigidly to that which Allah and His Nabi alayhi salatu wasalam is pleased with, then Allah Ta'ala puts barakat into that tijarat. Then that same business grows. Or even if it does not grow too much, but what the person earns, it will suffice for his needs, for the needs of his family, and it will bring him sukoon, it will bring him peace, it will bring him comfort, it will bring him satisfaction. And that progress which we are talking about, in which there is no restriction, there must be no limitation, there must be no kind of legislation of Sharia, then that progress is good for the non-Muslim, that he can progress. I've given that example many times, that the person who is a Muslim, to him the taking of interest, money that's coming from gambling, the money that's coming from stealing, the money that's coming from fraudulent deals, now it seems that this person is progressing, that his wealth is increasing. But that is just like how if a dog has to eat a bone, then it will give the dog strength. It's good. Bones are good for the dogs. You give it to them, it will give them health, it will give them strength. They can bark whole night after that. But if you give it to the Muslim, but if you give that to the human beings, that just because the dog seems to be getting good health with bones, so therefore let's give the human beings also bones. So the next walima now, instead of cooking biryani, give them bones. So what do you think is going to happen to all those people there? So in the same way, if a Muslim is going to take all these things, it is like eating those bones. It's not going to give him health. Or that example that the person, there are two kinds of people who have got big bodies. One is the person who has been exercising, the person is jogging, is running, and then he's drinking soup, and he's eating 2 dozen eggs and fish, and a few chickens also, he downs it. Now with that all, he's getting a healthy body, his body is blowing. We'll say that's good health. And on the other hand, another person, his body is, he's got pleurisy, or he's got some other sickness, and the body is blowing up, water is filling up, pus, matter, and all kinds of things, and it's blowing his body. Now outwardly, when you look at the two people, you will say both have got the same size bodies. But we know that one person's body, there's health, and the other person's body is just a matter of time. One rupture and one explosion, as we call it, and then see the stench and the stink that will come out from that body. And the person himself, we know that with that kind of body, he can't walk, he can't breathe properly, he's running short of breath, and he can't undertake his daily activities. We know that that person, how he struggles to even walk a few paces with that body. And the other person, he runs kilometers with that body. So for the Muslim, the progress is different. Let us not fall for these so beautiful suggestions. And there's nothing wrong, even if Muslims go into huge shopping malls, if they have to build also, but they build it the proper way with halal earnings, and they form a syndicate, not those syndicates which are operating these days. I'm talking about genuine syndicates. Otherwise the name syndicate straight away gives us a shock, a little bit of shock treatment. So we're talking about genuine syndicate. If they form, they pool their resources together, and without involving themselves in interest, if they have to put up huge buildings, if they are all honest and they trade properly, then Allah Ta'ala will give barakat in that. But today the Muslim cannot trust his Muslim brother. Non-Muslims are far away. But here, if you have to tell the Muslim today, where you are sitting with so many 100,000 in your bank account, you are sitting with so many 100,000, you are sitting with so much, let us pool our monies together and I will be the managing director and I will control all the affairs, then in a few days time I'll be the damaging director. No trust, there's absolutely no trust left. Who can we trust today? People are saying, who can we trust? I trusted my best friend and this is what he did. So if best friends are doing that, then who can you trust? I trusted my brother and see what he did to me. I trusted my uncle, I trusted my father. Father says, I trusted my son and he sold me out. So that is our weakness. Don't blame Islam for that. Is that Islam's weakness? That is our weakness. That we are not trading honestly, truthfully. We are not genuine. We've got our own matlab. It's a dunya of matlab. Sabko apne matlab se matlab. Whatever can happen to the next person, the selfishness, this greed. And that is what Shariat is stopping us from. Not from progress. Progress, Shariat wants to see us progress. As Mujaddid Millat Rahmatullah Ali says, when I see a good home by a Muslim, I see a good business, I see the Muslim has got a good car or anything like that. See, it makes me happy that Allah Ta'ala has blessed the Muslim with this. However, that Muslim, now how does he use those things? So we do not want to comply with Sharia. And if we say that it was only wealth that could have given the Muslims power and dominance, then as I explained earlier on, that Muslims have got plenty of wealth. If you look at the Muslim governments, they've got plenty of wealth. But they just cannot even shout anymore. They're all scared. They're watching from which side America is going to attack us. So therefore, let us be in the good books of America. Because we moved our sight and gazes from Allah Ta'ala, because we started disobeying Allah and His Rasul Sallallahu Alaihi Wasallam, Allah Ta'ala made us ghulam of everybody else. We became the ghulams of everybody else. We were supposed to have been imams. The Muslim Ummah was supposed to be an imam. Allah Tabaraka wa Ta'ala made us ghulam, slaves. In spite of having everything, but we have become slaves. It reminds me that one Maulana, his name was Maulana Ghulam in India. So he used to say, because the trustees were giving him a very hard time in the masjid, but he was the imam. And in those days, the imams were treated very, very poorly. So he says that I got sick and tired of what they were doing. So one day, you know, he said himself, he says, one day, just before starting the Salat, Allahu Akbar, I turned round and I looked at the congregation and I said, please make sure you don't lie. You must be very honest in everything that you do. So they wondered, now what is he up to now? So he says, now all of you all have just made the niyat, we are making 2 rakat namaz behind the imam. So if you consider me to be your imam, then treat me as an imam. And don't treat me as ghulam, because my name is ghulam. He says, I'm not only your 2 rakat imam, you must keep me as an imam. So Muslim Ummah was an imam. But because we disobeyed Allah and His Rasul Sallallahu Alaihi Wasallam, we have become ghulams. So this argument that if we have this so much, if we have that so much, if we do this and we do that, then we will progress. And the ulama are holding the Muslims back from progress. Then we know that it is just fantasy. It is just hot air that they are blowing. Because no alim has really held back anybody from progress. All we are saying is that let us progress, but according to the teachings of the Quran and the Sunnah, because then only we will get true progress. If not, then for a little while there will be a bubble and then it will burst. But on the other hand, I mentioned to him, I said that, all right, you tell me that how many percent of the Ummah is really listening to the ulama, and that is why they are not progressing. How many percent? Don't look at one small community somewhere. Look at the community at large, the Muslim Ummah as we are talking about. That how many percent of the Muslim Ummah, what percentage, is holding back because of the fatawa or the fatwas or the rulings of the ulama or the sharia or the Quran and Sunnah, that because the Quran and Sunnah has said that we must not engage in this or must not deal in this, we must not do that, therefore we are not going to do it. How many percent? Barely 10, 15, 20 percent you will get who is really following the Quran and Sunnah. The other 80 percent is not following the Quran and Sunnah. They are doing anything and everything that their nafs and shaitan tells them to do, and they are following the patterns of the West and the disbelievers in the businesses, in their homes, in the markets, in the farms, in everywhere, you'll find that they are still doing that which the others are doing. Then why haven't they made progress? 80% should have made progress now, because they are not following the Quran and Sunnah. They are not listening to the ulama. They are not listening to Deen and Sharia. They are doing what their own mind tells them. If you go in Durban, you go in other parts of the country, even our Muslim business houses, how many Muslim business houses do you have that we can say that they are 100% Sharia compliant? Or their businesses are conducted according to Sharia? How many percent? Look at what they are doing. They're doing exactly the same thing what the others are doing. If those people are employing semi-naked women for the promotion of their goods and for the invitation of customers to the business houses, so that we are no better than them. If they have got music inviting them into their businesses and thinking that that will increase businesses, then they are even doing that. And if they are attending all those kinds of fashion shows in which there's nothing but nudity and haram and shamelessness and obscenity and indecency, just so that their business may progress, so then what different are they from the others? So by now they should have made so much of progress that we should have been dominant over them. But where are those huge business houses at one time which were names? We don't even hear of them. How they disappeared from the surface of the earth. Why did they disappear? When they were names, big, big names. Around the world I'm talking about. Don't look at any, think of any particular business or company. Where are they? They grew and they grew into millions and millions of business they made. After that, what happened? That same interest taking, giving, borrowing and lending and all that interest, what happened finally? Finally, either they will take millions and lots of people, poor, needy, widows, orphans, rich, poor, so many people who have invested, they all will go for a ride. Or people will be paid out 10 cents, 20 cents in the rand. Something will happen like that. So what is happening? Let us not make a joke of Islam and Sharia and Deen. We have seen with our own eyes what has happened. So now this is a very important point, that if Shariat was holding back progress, or ulama and muftis were holding back progress of the ummah, because they were saying you must deal in halal, you must stay away from haram. So then that 80% that is dealing un-Islamically, every part of the business that you look at, there's nothing but un-Islamic. Very few, very small percentage you can really say that this business house is a proper Sharia compliant business house. Very few, you can count them on your fingers. So there should have been a lot of progress by now, a lot of progress. Why is there no progress? Where are we? We're still in square one. So believe me or not, and whether we like it or not, but that is Quran and that is Allah Tabaraka wa Ta'ala's kalam. And if Allah Tabaraka wa Ta'ala says, وَمَنْ أَعْرَضَ عَنْ ذِكْرِي فَإِنَّ لَهُ مَعِيشَةً ظَنْكَ, then definitely Allah Ta'ala will make the person's life miserable. Allah Tabaraka wa Ta'ala has mentioned in the Quran Sharif. So it will never go wrong that the person will turn away from my remembrance. Then we will make his life tighten, narrowed, miserable. No matter how much the person earns. But we haven't become dominant anyway in the world with all the wealth. And Allah Ta'ala says, وَلِلَّهِ الْعِزَّةُ وَلِرَسُولِهِ وَلِلْمُؤْمِنِينَ. Izzat is for whom? For Allah, His Rasul Sallallahu Alaihi Wasallam, and for the believers. So Allah Ta'ala is not stopping us from getting izzat also. Because what else does a person want huge business and wealth for? He wants it because he wants profit, and also at the same time he wants a kind of respect in society. So Allah Ta'ala is not stopping us from gaining respect also. That kind of respect which is according to the Quran and Sunnah, it is needed. If we don't have that kind of respect, our children won't listen to us. Our brothers won't listen to us. Our congregation won't listen to us if we are imams, but we don't enjoy any kind of respect because of our weakness. Nobody is going to listen. So Allah Ta'ala wants us to have progress. He wants us to make progress, but in khairat, in good deeds, in good actions. Now in our tijarat, bring Islam. In our homes, bring Islam. In our transactions, bring Islam. In our schools, colleges, wherever we can, to whatever extent, bring Islam. In our business houses, bring Islam, bring Sharia, bring Deen. And then see how Allah Tabaraka wa Ta'ala will cause progress to take place. We may not see so much straight away, but we will see barakat, contentment, satisfaction, happiness. There will be peace in the home also. That home will be Jannat on earth. I keep on saying that Jannat will be Jannat on earth. If not, then nigahe aqriba badli, mizaje dosta badla. Mizaje aqriba badli, mizaje dosta badla. 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Everybody became our enemies. We say everybody enemies, enemies, enemies. If Allah Ta'ala turns away His gaze of rahmat and mercy because of our disobedience, then our parents, our children, our wives, our family members, our friends, our relatives, our business associates, our clients, everybody is, we'll say that, working against us. Everybody is working against us. But if Allah Tabaraka wa Ta'ala is with us, then everything will work in our favor. And I conclude again on something that you hear always. Agar ek tu nahi mera to koi shay nahi meri. Jo tu mera to sab mera, falak mera, zameen meri. O Allah, if you are not ours, then nothing is ours. It's just a mirage. From far we see that there's water. But when we get there, there's no water, it's just sand. If Allah Ta'ala is not ours, then whatever we have is just a mirage. For a little while it is there just to give us some kind of pleasure. That how we see the water from a distance in a desert and the person gets happy that there's water now. But when he approaches it, he says it was a heap of sand. So just like that, we will look at all these things and we'll get some kind of happiness that it's there, I've got it, I've got it. And then one whip of Allah Ta'ala must protect us. Allah Ta'ala must protect our Iman, our Islam, our Yaqeen, our faith in Him. And we must ask for protection of our children, our wealth and everything. Nothing wrong with that. Must ask for protection from Allah Tabaraka wa Ta'ala from His Azab. Nikahe aqriba badli, mizaje dosta badla. Nazar ek unki kya badli ke kul sara jahan badla. And if we only have Shariat in our lives, Deen in our lives, Allah Tabaraka wa Ta'ala and His Rasul Sallallahu Alaihi Wasallam in our lives, then Allah Tabaraka wa Ta'ala will put our love into hearts of people. Then they will work for us, in favor of us. Matlabi dunya doesn't last long. May Allah Ta'ala give me, give you, and the entire ummah the tawfiq to make amal. So make progress. Nothing wrong. But let us check that are we complying with Sharia. If not, then it is just a mirage. It's just because of the charities that the South African Muslims give. We give so much of charities. I always say that. That it is because of those charities Allah Ta'ala's anger gets cooled. And we are protected. Otherwise, if we have to look at our lives, we are no better than what those people that we talk about always around the world. Just a little bit of namaz 5 times a day is not sufficient. And that too again, what percentage of Muslims are making even 5 times a day salat? One muazzin, he says, is for many, many years he was a muazzin in one of the masjids, in one of the towns. And he says, for many years, Fajr time, in winter or summer, he says he used to be alone making the salat. Nobody comes. Even the imam is missing. And yet the imam used to live next door, he says. But at that time, he says that he used to go into sajda and he used to cry that, oh Allah, send some people to make salat. So he used to get like a fragrance coming out from the musalla. And the first time he came to this masjid on Thursday, last Thursday program, and he mentioned to the congregation where he went, he said that same fragrance which he used to get that time, whilst he was making sajda here in the masjid or he attended that program, he was getting that fragrance from them. Now look, Allah Tabaraka wa Ta'ala, if He wants to give some kind of sign of His happiness, then He gives it. But the point that I was mentioning is that people are living around masajid. And they say it's our masjid, our masjid. But it's empty, that masjid. They don't make namaz there. But if somebody just has to throw something in that masjid, or somebody has to throw a bomb, or somebody has to put some impurity there, or do some kind of damage to the masjid, the non-Muslim, then see, the whole Muslim ummah will say, our masjid. So what was that masjid for? Was it supposed to be just a tourist attraction? Or as Maulana says, monument. That is what is happening. There are masajid that people are now going, what do they do? This is, look at our wuzukhana, look at our toilets, look at our fans, look at our roof and ceiling, and look at the architecture, and look at this, and look at that. The person makes a complete tour, doesn't even make 2 rakat namaz and is gone. And he won't even make a namaz again in any other masjid too. They become tourist attractions. Ha, oont re oont teri kunsi kal sidi. He said, oh camel, which part of your body is straight? If we look at our lives, which part of it is straight? But don't lose hope. Allah Ta'ala is merciful, forgiving, kind. He wants us to turn towards Him. Turn towards Him. Take some steps towards Allah Ta'ala. How long are we going to wait? How long are we going to say tomorrow, tomorrow, tomorrow? Are we not seeing young people suddenly leave this world? Young people. Allahumma salli ala Sayyidina Muhammad wa ala ali Sayyidina Muhammad wa barik wa sallim. اللهم ربنا ظلمنا أنفسنا وإن لم تغفر لنا وترحمنا لنكونن من الخاسرين يا أرحم الراحمين يا أكرم الأكرمين يا غياث 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we committed in the light of day or darkness of nights. Forgive us, our parents, our wives and children, brothers and sisters, and the entire ummah of Rasulullah sallallahu alaihi wasallam. Oh my beloved Allah, make us all follow the Quran and the Sunnah. Ya Allah, bless us with barakat in our businesses, in our homes, in our time, in our life, in every ni'mat and bounty of yours. Ya Allah, give the ummah dominance as you gave to the Sahaba-e-Kiram radiyallahu anhum ajma'in. Ya Allah, we know that we are extremely weak servants of yours. Oh my Allah, we know that no part of our life is straight. Oh my beloved Allah, we are like the camel. My beloved Allah, no part of our life is straight. We listen, but Ya Allah, we don't have the himmat and the courage to implement in our lives the teachings of the Quran and the Sunnah, which is the guarantee to success and to progress. Ya Allah, bless us with the type of progress and success that you gave to the companions of Rasulullah sallallahu alaihi wasallam. The type of progress and success that you give to your awliya-e-kiram. Ya Allah, protect us from all kinds of harm. Protect our iman, protect our Islam. Protect our wives and children, protect our properties. Protect the Muslim ummah. Ya Allah, put the love of good deeds into our hearts. Put the hatred of sins into our hearts. Remove the difficulties, the hardships, the problems of the ummah. Give the ummah the realization. Give all of us the realization that we can only succeed as Muslims if we have to follow the Quran and the Sunnah of Nabi alayhi salatu wasalam. Ya Allah, put it deep down into our hearts that our success lies in following, in obeying you and Rasulullah sallallahu alaihi wasallam, in obeying you and Nabi alayhi salatu wasalam. Ya Allah, bless us with the best of dunya and the best of akhirat. Don't deprive us of the goodness of this world of akhirat. Oh my Allah, so many people are sick and ailing. Ya Allah, we too have got so much of sicknesses, ailments and suffering and pain. My beloved Allah, bless us with complete shifa from all our ailments, sicknesses and diseases. Ya Allah, we know that sometimes these type of diseases and sicknesses can be a rahmat and a mercy, but we are extremely weak. Don't test us. Change it to the rahmat of good health. Ya Allah, forgive our sins. Oh my beloved Allah, whether they are in hospitals or clinics or homes, wherever they are, those who are undergoing operations, Ya Allah, bless them all with complete shifa. Remove their pain, the difficulty. Those who are in financial difficulties, bless them with plentiful of halal rizq. Save them from going towards haram. Ya Allah, give us the realization that barakat will only come in halal. Oh my beloved Allah, those who have no children, bless them with pious children. Those who have children, make them obedient to you, to your Rasul sallallahu alayhi wa sallam. Oh my beloved Allah, bless us with sihat, with afiyat, with salamati, with izzat, with barakat. Hame tera qurb de, teri marifat de, teri zati ali par yaqeen de. Rasulullah sallallahu alayhi wa sallam, all his life he made duas for us. Ya Allah, how much he begged for us. All the goodness that he asked for us, bless us with that goodness. Bless the entire ummah with that goodness. And from all the mischief, corruption and fitnas that he asked for protection, protect us and the entire ummah of Rasulullah sallallahu alayhi wa sallam. Ya Allah, remove the difficulties, the hardships, the problems, the trials and the tribulations of the ummah around the globe. Remove the difficulties of entire mankind. Wherever they are suffering due to drought, famine, AIDS, whatever it may be, Ya Allah, change the conditions. Inna Allah wa malaikatahu yusalluna ala nabi. 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For the past few days we've been discussing this last ayat of Surah At-Tawbah. And we also discussed that wazifa shown by Rasulullah sallallahu alayhi wa sallam. If somebody's peer sahab gives some wazifa, the person considers that to be very, very important in his life. Now this wazifa is given by Rasulullah sallallahu alayhi wa sallam. And Nabi alayhi salatu wasalam's wazifa, whatever he has given, it is from Allah tabaraka wa ta'ala. If Allah ta'ala informed him that these are the virtues of these ayat, then he informed the ummah. So we can understand the importance of such a kind of wazifa. So he says, whosoever reads 7 times in the mornings and 7 times in the evening, حسبي الله لا إله إلا هو عليه توكلت وهو رب العرش العظيم. Then Allah تبارك وتعالى takes upon himself the responsibility. To take over all his pains, his problems, his grief, his sorrow, his difficulties, his tests, his trials. By way of explanation again, don't look for it in the Hadith Sharif, all what I have explained, because sometimes we say that this is not the translation, I'm not giving you a translation. By way of explanation, whatever grief, sorrow, pain, suffering, hardship, difficulties, whatever he has, Allah tabaraka wa ta'ala will suffice for him, Allah ta'ala will take over the responsibility. Now he is the one who sends those tests and trials, I've explained many times, and therefore if he takes upon himself again the responsibility to remove those difficulties, so then that will make life easy for the person. So we're discussing that Nabi alayhi salatu wasalam is sent, Allah ta'ala says, indeed there has come to you a messenger from amongst yourselves. And then Nabi alayhi salatu wasalam's qualities and attributes are being described, that it is very hard on him, anything that causes you grief and pain and suffering. And also Nabi alayhi salatu wasalam
1: He is very, very kind, very, very merciful to the believers. And he is then told to say that if these people turn away, thereafter too, if these people turn away, they don't want to listen to you, they don't want to accept Islam, they don't want to believe in Allah Ta'ala in the day of judgment, Akhirat. So then you must not become so grieved. What you must do is say that Allah Ta'ala is sufficient for me. If they give you threats, if they try to say that we're going to eliminate you, we're going to assassinate you, we are going to destroy your city and we are going to take over your city and we are going to wipe out the Muslims from the surface of the earth, all those kind of things they will say. You must say, Allah is sufficient for me. Hasbi Allah. For me, Allah Ta'ala is sufficient. He sufficeth for me. There is none worthy of worship except Allah Ta'ala. On Him have I placed my trust. And He is the Lord of the Supreme Throne. So this placing trust in Allah Tabaraka wa Ta'ala, I was explaining that it does not mean that we don't make use of the means. We will make use of the means, but we will not place our trust in those means. That means have been created by Allah Ta'ala. We will place our trust in Allah Ta'ala. Now there are so many incidents in the lives of the companions of Rasulullah Sallallahu Alaihi Wasallam, the Sahaba Ikiram, in the life of Rasulullah Sallallahu Alaihi Wasallam himself, and from that time up till now, and it will be till the day of Qiyamah, that people who place their trust in Allah Ta'ala, how He opens doors for them. People are hasty, they are in a hurry to get risk and sustenance. If there is some kind of difficulty and test that has come, then straight away they want to go towards haram. The first person that comes into their mind is the bank manager. When there is any financial difficulty, then the bank manager is the God, he is the Lord. That's the first person that comes in the mind is the bank manager. Now the person just wants to go towards haram straight away. Or the person will steal, or he will go to the casino and try his luck there, or he will do something else just so that he gets out of his problem. And in fact, what he is really doing is he is sinking deeper. Because the more displeasure of Allah Ta'ala, the more problems. One person wrote to me, he says, Maulana, you are a very pious person. He wrote from outside this country, from somewhere. He received an email. He said, Maulana, I have heard you are a very pious person. But you must be from this country because he's talking about lotto numbers. He said, if you can just give me the lotto numbers, then I can come out of my problems. I'm in serious financial problems. And I heard you're a very pious person, so if you can just give me the lotto numbers. This is the truth I'm telling you. So people think in that way, that if we can just get something, whether it's haram, halal, say haram, halal, sab kuch andar, phir bhi hai maskal andar. So there's no need for that. We place our trust in Allah Ta'ala. Then we'll make use of the correct means within the parameters of Sharia. There was one incident comes to mind, I must have mentioned it before too, that there was a Kurd person from the tribe, Kurdish tribe. So he relates his own incident. It has been recorded in Fazail al-Sadaqat also. It is in Imam Ghazali's kitab also. So this person relates his own incident. He says that he was like what we may term as our gang leader or syndicate leader in these days. So he says, we were out again to rob, to loot. That is what they used to do on the highway, any caravan going, they used to loot. So he said, we were out on the road to loot. And then we had to rest. So we rested under some tree there. And whilst resting, he said, I noticed that there was a sparrow, a little bird, that was going to and fro. There were three trees there of dates. Two trees were fully laden with dates. And one tree was barren. There was no dates on that tree. But the sparrow was going to the tree that had dates. It is to take a little bit of date in its beak, and then after that, fly across to the tree that had no dates and go to and fro, up and down, up and down. So he said, this got me a little concerned that what is this sparrow up to? Why does it fly this side and then take something and go that side? So he said, I climbed up that tree, the tree which had no dates. And there I saw that there seems to be a blind snake. It has its mouth open. So now this sparrow is taking some date from this tree and going and putting it in the mouth of the blind snake. He said, that opened up my consciousness. It got me really worried and concerned, and it made me think and ponder and reflect over my life, that here's a snake that is blind. Allah Tabaraka wa Ta'ala, look at His Qudrat, look at His mercy, and indeed He is the provider of sustenance, that from this tree to that tree He's engaged a sparrow, that you do this job now, that's your duty, that this snake is gone blind now, but it's my creation, so therefore you have to take now and feed the snake. So he's going up and down and putting it into its mouth. So if that snake could have been taken care of by Allah Ta'ala, because it's gone blind, so what about me? I'm a human being. I'm just giving you again explanation. I'm a human being. Allah Ta'ala has created me, He has given me intelligence, He has given me hands, feet, He has given me all the strength in my body. So why should I go for haram? If I place my trust in Allah Tabaraka wa Ta'ala, will He not give me halal? So He said, I broke my sword, made sincere tawbah, and after that, of course, whatever was looted, they'd start searching for the people whose goods were looted and start returning. To cut it short, after that they proceeded for Hajj. He says, the whole gang now decided, we're all making sincere tawbah. It was the days of Hajj, we're coming closer, they proceeded in that direction. So on the way they stopped at a place. So there was an elderly old lady there, elderly woman, old lady. He says, she too looked as if she was already going blind. But when we camped there, then she started shouting my name. He said, any Kurd amongst you with this name? So I said, yes, that's myself. But how do you know my name? He said, for the past 3 nights I've been seeing Rasulullah sallallahu alaihi wasallam in my dream. My son passed away 3 days ago, and I've been seeing Nabi alayhi salatu wasalam for the past 3 nights, and he is telling me that a Kurd will pass by here, some people will pass by here, and he mentions your name. And he says, it must take this cloth, my name. So for the past 3 nights, I've been seeing Rasulullah sallallahu alaihi wasallam in my dream. My son passed away 3 days ago, and I've been seeing Nabi alayhi salatu wasalam for the past 3 nights, and he is telling me that a Kurd will pass by here, some people will pass by here. And he mentions your name, and he says, it must take this clothes and some other things and give it to them. So whatever she had received as her share, now she was quite excited that Nabi alayhi salatu wasalam in the dream said that must give it to this person. So she was quite happy to give it. It was not like a forced thing. She was very happy and excited. So she took it and gave it to him. So look at Allah tabaraka wa ta'ala. When they gave up haram, He sends Nabi alayhi salatu wasalam in the dream of some old woman, that these people will pass by on the way to Hajj, then you give them. So He provided from sources that were unknown because of this trust that they placed. Now this is the whole message and moral of the story, that when they place their trust in Allah tabaraka wa ta'ala, then Allah ta'ala did not forsake them. What we require is that trust, that tawakkul in Allah ta'ala. Hazrat Auf bin Malik radiallahu ta'ala, he was trapped by the kuffar, by the enemies of Islam, and he was tied to a pillar or to a tree with leather straps. At that time he couldn't come out. He was harshly treated, he was being beaten up, but somehow he managed to get the message over to his father that must inform Rasulullah sallallahu alaihi wasallam that this is his condition. Nabi alayhi salatu wasalam again sent a message back to tell him to read. لَقَدْ جَاءَكُمْ رَسُولٌ مِّنْ أَنفُسِكُمْ, the same ayat till the end. Tell him to read that, and also in another report.

Lord, to tell him to read La Hawla wa La Quwwata illa Billah together with that. He started reciting that, and Allah Tabaraka wa Ta'ala made it such that those belts with which he was tied loosened up. He came out, he even took some animals as war booty and came away home. So what we have to remember is that once again it was a Sahabi of Nabi alayhi salatu wasalam who had that kind of yaqeen and tawakkul and trust in Allah Ta'ala, and he was an obedient person. He was obedient to Allah Ta'ala.

Allah Wala used to show wazifas, read this, this will happen, read this, that will happen. Then suddenly he stopped showing. So they asked him, why did you stop showing now? He says, I don't give any wazifas now to anybody. That read this ayat, it will have this effect and that effect. He says, because one person came to me and he says that that ayat of the Quran Sharif which you said I must recite and it will have this effect and that effect, I've been reciting but it's having no effect. So it looks like the Quran Sharif has lost its effect now. Na'udhu billah. He says, it looks like the Quran Sharif has lost its effect. Instead of blaming himself, that due to my weakness of iman and my weakness of trust and tawakkul and yaqeen in Allah Ta'ala, it's not having an effect. He's blaming the Quran Sharif, that the ayat of the Quran Sharif have lost its effect. So when Nabi alayhi salatu wasalam told him to read this, he read and Allah Ta'ala made a way out for him. He was released and he came away. So what we learn from this is that if Nabi alayhi salatu wasalam is saying that you read this 7 times in the morning, 7 times in the evening, and this is what will happen, then we must believe in it. And then if we do not see the effect, then we must blame ourselves for the weakness of our iman and our trust and our tawakkul and our yaqeen. Or we must believe that Allah Ta'ala wants to give something better in return, or some big bala and problem and difficulty that was going to come, Allah removed that, we didn't even come to know what it was. Oh, Allah Ta'ala has stored it for the akhirat, some test and trial, so that in the akhirat, in the hereafter, the person may get abundant rewards. May Allah Ta'ala give us yaqeen in the ayat of the Quran Sharif and in the words of Rasulullah sallallahu alayhi wasallam. May He give us that kind of trust that the Sahaba Ikram radiallahu anhu majmu'in had in their lives. Wa akhiru da'wana alhamdulillahi rabbil alameen. 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Yes, one thing just comes to mind, that somebody when he heard this incident, so he said, well, now I'm going to give up doing anything, because Allah Ta'ala is the provider. If He can provide for the blind snake in that manner, so then why should I worry about going up and down, doing some work and earning, and then going and taking care of my needs? I too also will place my tawakkul and trust in Allah Ta'ala and do nothing. Allah Ta'ala will send it for me. Somebody will bring it and give it to me. So he was told that, why do you want to become like the blind snake? Why do you want to become the blind snake? Why should you not become the sparrow? Why become the blind snake? Become the sparrow and be of benefit to people, so that you may have the upper hand. Allah Allah kaisa pyara naam hai, aashiqon ka meena aur jaam hai. Allah Jalla Jalaluhu.

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You are well aware of everything that we have said, everything that we have done in our lives from the time we became of age up till now, my beloved Allah. How much of our sight we used for your disobedience, our hearing, our speech, how much of it for your disobedience. My beloved Allah, we trampled upon the sunnahs of Rasulullah sallallahu alayhi wasallam. We violated the laws of Sharia, of the Qur'an and the Sunnah. But my beloved Allah, in spite of all our sins, you still gave us to eat, to drink, to wear. Your mercy, your kindness, your generosity, your tolerance knows no limits and no bounds. You are most forgiving, most compassionate, most loving, most beneficent, most merciful. You dearly love forgiveness of the sins of the sinners when they turn towards you. This part of the morning, my beloved Allah, in this Mubarak month of Ramadan, we beggars are extending our begging bowls before you, my Allah. We are not extending them before human beings. Human beings become angry if we have to beg of them. My beloved Allah, you have asked us to place our trust in you. Therefore, my beloved Allah, we are extending our begging bowls before you. And we are begging for forgiveness, my beloved Allah, for all the sins that we have committed in our lives. We are begging for rizq and sustenance, which is 100% halal. My beloved Allah, find a way out for us in all our difficulties, problems, hardships. We know the major cause of the problems of the ummah ourselves. But you dearly love forgiveness, my Allah. Forgive our major sins and minor sins. Sins that we committed knowingly or unknowingly, in the light of day or darkness of nights. Even if our sins are more than the waves of the ocean, more than the grains of sand on earth, more than the raindrops that fall from the skies, more than the leaves of the trees of the world, your forgiveness is much, much more. Just one drop from your ocean of forgiveness is sufficient to wash away the sins of mankind. Ya Allah, change the condition of our lives. Put us on to Sirat-i-Mustaqim. Take us on the road that leads to you, road that leads to Rasulullah sallallahu alayhi wa sallam, road that leads to Jannat. Bless us with the best of this world and the best of Akhirat. My beloved Allah, bless us with barakat in our businesses, in our homes, in our profession, in our life, in our time, in every ni'mat and bounty that you have blessed us with. Don't seize us on account of our sins and our evils. Don't allow any kind of embarrassment, shame, disgrace and humiliation to come upon us or anyone in the ummah. My beloved Allah, make us ambassadors of Islam. Bless us with the akhlaq of Rasulullah sallallahu alayhi wa sallam. Bless us with the best of this world, the best of the hereafter. My beloved Allah, those who are sick and ailing, give them shifa. We are spiritually sick, we are physically ill. Clean our hearts of malice, of greed, of pride, of arrogance, of envy, of jealousy. Bless us with the hearts that you give to your awliya-i siddiqeen, to your righteous friends, my beloved Allah. Bless us with hearts that are purified.
Remove from our hearts, my beloved Allah, evil passions and desires. Give us the tawfiq to pray 5 times a day, to fast in this Mubarak month, to give zakat if due, to go for hajj if first, to fulfill the rights of our parents, our wives and children, brothers and sisters, family members, Muslims and non-Muslims. Everyone has rights over us, my Allah. Give us the tawfiq to fulfill everyone's rights. Give us the tawfiq to return to whomsoever, whatever is due. Give us the tawfiq of making sincere tawbah from all our sins. Those who are weak, give them strength. Those who are gone for umrahs, make it maqbool and mabrur. Those who are planning for hajj, remove all obstacles, make their hajj maqbool and asan. Ya Allah, the time is going to come when we too will have to leave this world. Don't let the angel of death visit us in a disco, or cinema, or theater, or rave club, or gambling den, or any kind of haram activity. We don't know when the angel of death will strike. Don't let him find us on the porn sites of the internet, or adultery, or fornication. When the time of our death comes, take us to Madina Tayyiba. Bless us with Shahadat in Madina Tayyiba, with burial in Baqi. If it is not destined there, wherever it may be, let it be in a state that you are pleased with us. Give us the tawfiq to make amal on the Quran and Sunnah. Remove the hardship, the pain, the suffering of mankind around the globe. Wherever, my beloved Allah, there are floods, gale force, winds have caused damage, earthquakes have destroyed, or fires have raged and burnt up homes and destroyed life and property. My beloved Allah, remove the pain, the suffering, the difficulties. Oh, my beloved Allah, bless us with all the goodness that Rasulullah sallallahu alayhi wa sallam asked. Bless the ummah with that goodness, and from all the mischief, corruption and fitnas that he asked for protection, protect us and the ummah of Rasulullah sallallahu alayhi wa sallam. You are well aware of the good wishes, the good desires, the aspirations, the tamanna that is in the hearts of each and every individual who has raised his or her hand before you this part of the morning. Ya Allah, remove the pain. Ya Allah, fulfill their good wishes, good desires and aspirations. And you are well aware of the difficulties, the hardship, the pain, the suffering of each and every individual who has raised his or her hand before you this part of the morning. Ya Allah, with your fazl, with your kindness, with your ihsan, remove their suffering, their pain, their difficulties and problems, their sicknesses and diseases. Rabbana taqabbal minna, innaka antas sami'ul alim, wa tub alayna, innaka antat tawwabur rahim. وصلى الله تعالى على خير خلقه سيدنا ونبينا وشفيعنا ومولانا محمد وآله وأصحابه أجمعين برحمتك يا أرحم الراحمين.

0: 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Hello my kiram, respected brothers. We are discussing amanat. We are discussing honesty in trade. We are discussing fraudulent dealings and other relevant aspects, especially those that are pertinent and important in present day times. However, today I have been informed that at most of the masajid, a special request has been made that there should be a talk on AIDS and the harm or the destruction that this disease is causing. Well, my dear brothers, I think if you had followed the talks given all along, then this is the essence and this is the bottom line: that develop in your hearts taqwa. We should develop in our hearts the consciousness or conscious presence of Allah tabaraka wa ta'ala. We should realize that Allah ta'ala is watching. We are His creation, we are His servants, we are His bandas, we are not His masters. And whatever order Allah tabaraka wa ta'ala gives, it is for the benefit of mankind. It is for the benefit of the individual. It is for the benefit of the society. Allah tabaraka wa ta'ala does not want to see anybody suffer any kind of harm, whether in this world or in the akhirat. He is a loving, caring, compassionate, merciful, kind Allah. And He wants to see everyone gain His pleasure and enter into Jannat in the akhirah and enjoy all the ni'mats. And even in this world, outwardly there can be lots of diseases, sickness, problems, difficulties, hardships, trials, tests, as it came upon the Rasuls of Allah, came upon the Sahabas, came upon the Walis. But Allah tabaraka wa ta'ala wants that we should develop in our hearts raza bil qaza, that accept the decisions that are made by Allah ta'ala. First of all, we must make the effort in the correct direction. Everything has to be done according to the usuls of Sharia. We must make the effort in the correct direction. If we want to go to Johannesburg, we must sit in the aeroplane that goes to Johannesburg. If we want to go to Cape Town, we must sit in the plane that goes to Cape Town. So in the same way, if we want the ni'mats and the blessings and the mercy of Allah Ta'ala, then we have to do those a'mal and those deeds which bring Allah Ta'ala's rahmat and mercy, and stay away from all those deeds which bring Allah Ta'ala's wrath and anger. So when we do the right things, after that, if some adverse conditions befall a person, then still inside his heart Allah tabaraka wa ta'ala will give him sukoon, Allah ta'ala will give him peace, Allah ta'ala will give him a kind of happiness which he cannot express in words, because outwardly there seems to be adverse conditions befacing this person. So we cannot see inside the heart what that person is experiencing until the person tells us. So this question of AIDS also, if I have to read out statistics and all those things here to you, which we derive from the newspapers and from other articles, then of course that requires a lot of time, and at the end of the day, all we will say that they are shocking statistics. That is about all. But nothing really happens after that. Because those people who are so concerned about this sickness and about this disease and about this epidemic, then if you have to look at their lifestyles, then nothing changes there. Nothing really shocks them. Those discos, those nightclubs, those prostitute quarters, those gambling dens, those porn movies, those filthy magazines, there is no question of any banning or getting rid of them, because they are instrumental also in inciting the passions of a person, which then leads him to committing these type of sins. So they are not going to worry about those things. The only thing at the most they will say is that you must enjoy yourself, you must make merry, indulge in illicit relationship with any amount of women you need, require or you wish, The only thing you must do is take precaution. Na'uzu billahi min zalik. Now for the Muslim, and this is our dilemma, that when we are addressing an audience of Muslims in a masjid, then at that time, which angle do we take? From which angle do we tackle this issue? If we have to tackle it from the way that the others are tackling it, then it's not going to really help the Muslim very much. Because as far as the Muslim is concerned, Allah tabaraka wa ta'ala has got a very clear-cut guideline. The Quran and the Sunnah gives us a clear-cut guideline. There is no question of precaution with a woman who is haram, or with an, or what we may term as sodomy, which is haram. There is no question of precaution. The only precaution is that we must be careful that Allah and His Nabi alayhi salatu wasalam must not become displeased with us. That our nafs and shaitan must not waylay us. They must not hijack us and lead us to committing such a kind of despicable, haram, forbidden, shameless, indecent sin. So that is what precaution we must take all the time. That this nafs and shaitan must not tempt us into committing such a kind of crime, because it is a serious crime in the eye of Allah. So serious that especially if you have to take sodomy, it is so serious that Allah tabaraka wa ta'ala ordered Hazrat Jibreel alayhi salatu wasalam to raise Sodom and Gomorrah right up to the skies and then turn the earth upside down. Now there was absolutely no doubt that these people who were turned upside down or thrown from such high heights, there was no doubt at all that they were all going to die. There was no question of them surviving or living. Death was genuine. But yet Allah tabaraka wa ta'ala, on every stone there was the name of that person who was committing such a despicable crime. And that stone was again rained on that person. So it is like how you take your anger out, that when the person is already dead, sometimes the person is dead, but just to take the person's anger out, he fires another 10 bullets into that body, to show that he was extremely angry. To show he is extremely angry, he fires more bullets into a person's body, the person who is already dead. So here Allah tabaraka wa ta'ala is trying to show his extreme anger at this sin. So how much of precaution a person must take? Not the precaution that carry something in your pocket and protect yourself. Allah tabaraka wa ta'ala places in the Quran Sharif, He has mentioned the story of Hazrat Lut alayhi salatu wasalam's people. وَأَمْتَرْنَا عَلَيْهِمْ حِجَارَةً مِّن سِجِّينَ And we rained upon them stones of baked clay. To show how angry Allah tabaraka wa ta'ala was. And it has been mentioned that besides the pigs and besides the monkeys, no sensible person or no creation of Allah ta'ala also indulges in this kind of a thing. So it is not a question of just statistics. Statistics in its place, whether 1 billion people will catch AIDS or 10 billion people will catch AIDS, indeed they are all shocking statistics. But when we are talking to Muslim audiences, then there is no other angle to tackle this issue but to say that those statistics must shock us. But then should be our reaction? What should be our reaction? Our reaction should not be the reaction of those who don't believe in Allah, those who don't believe in the Day of Judgment, those who don't believe in being accountable before Allah on the Day of Judgment, those who do not believe in Jannat and Jahannam, those who believe that this world has been created for enjoyment, fun, pleasure, entertainment, and when you die you turn to dust. So our reaction should not be that same reaction, otherwise we have gained nothing. Because Nabi alayhi salatu wasalam has mentioned so clearly, we will take both issues together, whether it is zina or whether it is sodomy, that Allah tabaraka wa ta'ala and Nabi alayhi salatu wasalam in the ahadith have condemned it very, very severely. So much so that in the Bani Israel, Hazrat Musa alayhi salatu wasalam was going with his people, and there were thousands of people. And just one person committed zina in that army, and 70,000 people died on that day. 70,000 people, Allah ta'ala wiped them out just for the sin of one person. Nabi alayhi salatu wasalam said that when people will indulge, I cannot go into the details of that entire hadith, but one part of that hadith is that when people will indulge in immoral life, that means they will commit zina, they will commit adultery, then Allah tabaraka wa ta'ala will cause such diseases to spread in that community, which their forefathers did not even hear of. And after spending, you see all around the world, that after spending billions of dollars in research, finding a vaccine for some kind of disease, which is related to a promiscuous lifestyle, immediately there will be another disease surfacing. The moment they will find some cure to AIDS, you will find another disease. And it will carry on like that. And lives will become miserable. But the sad part of the whole thing is that not only those who are indulging in such a kind of lifestyle are being affected, but individuals who are absolutely innocent of this kind of crime, they too are becoming affected because of blood transfusion and other related matters. So therefore we cannot just label every person who has got AIDS as being a person that should be stoned to death. We should sympathize with those people who have been affected indirectly. But those who are indulging in this crime, if you have to look at all the teachings of the Imams, everyone says that they should be put to death. There is no question of doubt about that as being put to death. But there are differences of opinion as to how they should be put to death. It is stated in the hadith that Hazrat Abu Bakr Siddiq radiallahu ta'ala an and Hazrat Ali radiallahu ta'ala an and one, two other sahabas during the door of Khilafat, he said they said burn them up. Some Imams say that take them to a very high building. Those who commit sodomy, take them to a high building and throw them from there. And after that, still throw stones on them. To follow the Quranic verse which says that this is what Allah tabaraka wa ta'ala did to them. So therefore take them there, throw them and then throw stones on them. And for zina also we know that what punishment Allah ta'ala has given in the Quran Sharif. So this is a scourge, this is a sickness, this is a disease of our society. We all understand and we all know fully well what are the implications of this promiscuous lifestyles. Everybody knows. We read every day and we hear every day. But then what do we do about it? Nabi Ali, the Quran Sharif says, وَلَا تَقْرَبُ الزِّنَا. Don't go close to zina. It reminds me that Shab-e Barat is tonight, inshallah. And one of the group of people or categories of people whom Allah Ta'ala does not forgive even in the night of Barat, such a blessed and Mubarak night, are those people who are indulging in adultery or fornication. And they are not making tawbah from it. Then even this blessed night, Allah Tabaraka wa Ta'ala does not forgive them. In this verse, Allah Ta'ala says that do not go close to zina. Now all those who are screaming at the top of their voices, that look at the statistics of AIDS, if you have to look at their lifestyles, they are going not only close to zina, but actually committing zina. So then how are they going to stay away from this sickness? But then as I mentioned earlier, that there are so many innocent women who are being affected because of their husband's promiscuous lifestyles. Brothers, therefore, we have to look at this verse that Allah Ta'ala says, do not go close to zina. Meaning that all those things which will lead you to zina, stay far, far away from it. I am talking in general terms, that even those doctors who are very, very vociferous and very, very actively fighting against this AIDS disease, and those doctors who are in medical associations, which are Islamic medical associations, whether of our country, of America, of other parts of the world, how careful they must be if this is their conviction. Because we have many, many cases. In the masjid, what can we say? Even take the business people, take those in other professions, so much so that even ulama and muftis and qaris who are teaching, they are all exposed to this temptation. And if they don't have taqwa and the fear of Allah tabaraka wa ta'ala at heart, then they will also become victims. So those who are going to be in seclusion with their secretaries or with those young female ladies in their offices behind closed doors, whether that person is a doctor or a mufti sahab or a qari sahab or anybody else, But if there's going to be this seclusion, then Shaitan says that even if Hasan Basri and Rabia Basriya have to be alone in a room where there's no third person, and there's seclusion, there's privacy, then I will mislead them too. So if Rabia Basriya and Hasan Basri, Rahmatullah Ali, if Shaitan says that I can waylay them too, if they become alone, then who are you and I to claim that our taqwa is of that level, that Shaitan cannot mislead us. But yet when it comes to the employment of a receptionist, when it comes to the employment of a bookkeeper, when it comes to the employment of an accountant, when it comes to the employment of any person in the business, then at that time the first thought of ours that goes to, or laborers, or for work in any part of our industry and factory, then our first thought goes to beautiful women. Why? Because they will save us salaries. We will save on salaries. But how many youth, their iman got completely wiped out? We are not saying that it is totally haram. We are not saying that it is totally haram to employ them in certain departments. What I am saying is this, that those who go by the book of modern economics, so then this is the end result. I have had fathers coming to me and complaining that my son, who was working in the factory or working in a certain department, now suddenly he has fallen in love with this non-Muslim woman and he wants to marry her. What must I do? Not one, many, many cases. Now who is it that provides these avenues for them? So what I am trying to get at is this, that Shariat has given us a beautiful way of life. And if we are going to protect ourselves from going close to zina, then Allah tabaraka wa ta'ala will protect us from zina and it will give us peace of mind. My Shaykh Hazrat Maulana Hakim Muhammad Akhtar Sahib Damat Barakatum, he says one doctor, he came to Hazrat Maulana Shah Abdul Ghani Sahib Rahmatullah Alayh and he said, Hazrat, raat bar neend nahi aati. Aur ek alam mein istiraab tari hai. I cannot sleep whole night and I'm restless whole night. I'm so deeply in love with this woman. Do something. Because she doesn't want to marry me and I want her. So this is the end result of these promiscuous relationships. Diseases, sicknesses, restlessness, anxiety, worries, pressure, depression, and sometimes murder, suicide, killings. All these things happen, not just AIDS. So therefore, whilst we are concerned that AIDS is an epidemic and it is spreading and it will spread, because there is no banning at all of porn literature, of porn magazines, of porn films, of prostitute quarters and of all the other filth, there will be no banning, it will be all open, and especially in these days of holidays, our youth who are already in most of these places because schools are closed. So at such a time, the fathers just telling them about AIDS is not going to help. The fathers will have to show a serious concern that they themselves will first have to come to the masjid, come to good programs, send the youth out in the jamaat in the holidays, or send them into the company of the salihin, of the ahlullah, or send them into other good company, or make sure that their friends are not those who are taking them to the drugs, drink, gambling and wine and women. If we are not going to show that concern, then tomorrow we will have ourselves to blame. Just yesterday a father came to me and he says, for the past 2-3 weeks now my son, he's lost complete interest and it is exam time. It was exam time and he just lost complete interest, he doesn't want to do anything. He just wants to, he's like in a shell. And we do not know what has happened to him. There are many cases of this kind, but this one, just recent one. So I checked this young person, I spoke to him and asked, and I saw that there's nothing that has really happened to him. There's no jadu, no jinn, nothing at all. So I asked the father to please excuse me and I want to talk to this child. A 19-20-year-old youth. Speaking to him, he said, I went to one conference and there I met up with this girl. And from that time, I just want this girl. But my parents say that no, she is from a different language background and I'm still studying and I'm doing this and that, so therefore I cannot marry her. So that is why I'm gone into this shell. So this is the end result. Depression, worries, anxiety, restlessness, no sleep. So brothers, this night of Shab-e-Barat, inshallah, tonight we will be discussing these aspects. if Allah Ta'ala wills. But Nabi alayhi salatu wasalam in the hadith, how many places he has warned. Therefore that hadith, which I mentioned in my majlis also and probably one of the Jummas also, in which Nabi alayhi salatu wasalam said, that you guarantee me 6 things, I will guarantee you Allah will give you Jannah. That not just namaz, Nabi alayhi salatu wasalam didn't say make namaz 5 times a day and give zakat and fast and go for hajj. That every Muslim has to do, it's farz. If he doesn't do it, there's no question of him being a Muslim. Nabi alayhi salatu wasalam says, Usduqu iza haddastum, when you speak, speak the truth. Wa awfu iza wa'adtum, and when you promise, fulfill your promise. Wa addu iza utumintum, and when you are entrusted with something, then do not betray the trust. And then what does he say? Wa ghuddu absarakum, and lower your gazes. In business and in other work sometimes, if there is no other way out, then you have to talk to those ladies who are ghair mahrams. Then it must be just as how when you are driving, you are just passing through, but you do not look at them very carefully from head to toe, what they look like. Otherwise they will say in businesses, if we are going to lower our gazes, they are going to raid our whole business. So therefore we say that don't become so Sufis up there that you lower your gaze and do business, because they are, but they are still have that khawf of Allah, that Allah is watching me. Allah knows what thoughts are going on in my mind. And those who say that we've got pak nazar, Nabi alayhi salatu wasalam told Hazrat Ali radiallahu ta'ala, that, O Ali, your first sight is maaf. The second one is against you, so lower your gaze. So Hazrat Ali radiallahu ta'ala, his nazar was napak, na'uzu billah. All the sahaba kiram, their nazars were napak. So we must not think our taqwa is greater than them. So Rasulullah Paak Sallallahu Alaihi Wasallam says that lower your gazes. And then immediately after lowering the gazes, he says, وَحْفَزُوا فُرُوجَكُمْ, and protect your private parts. That means do not commit zina. It shows that this gaze will lead to zina. Now that person who is working next to that young girl who is scantily dressed in his business, in his factory, in his industry, then can that person protect his gaze for that 8 hours or 10 hours? Then if those wives are not going to complain, then what else is going to happen? So he says, وَحْفَزُوا فُرُوجَكُمْ, and then withhold your hands, the sixth thing, withhold your hands from any kind of injustice. So brothers, the night of Barat is here. This epidemic, whether it is an AIDS awareness week or an AIDS awareness month or year, as far as we Muslims are concerned, that we must be conscious of this all our lives, that we must not go close to anything that will lead us to zina. Music, cinemas, discos, porn movies, filthy literature, filthy novels, all these things encourage a person and it takes the person to zina. So let us once and for all make tawbah from it. And if we are working in such conditions, then quickly make tawbah and find a way out. Find a way out. If not, then it is useless just shouting at the top of our voices that it is an AIDS awareness week and we must be careful. May Allah tabaraka wa ta'ala give us the tawfiq, especially in this night of Barat, to make sincere tawbah from all our sins and turn towards Him and beg of Him to change our whole lifestyles so that we may get peace, happiness, sukoon and satisfaction. Inshallah tonight, the bayan will start at 7:45. But because of parking problem and other problems here that we experience, I would request you to try and come a little early, and at 7:30 inshallah we will start with Durud Salam. But the talk will start at 7:45. May Allah tabaraka wa ta'ala forgive each and every one of us and bless us with the best of dunya and akhirah.
1: Allahu samad lam yalid wa lam yulad wa lam yakul lahu kufuwan ahad. بسم الله الرحمن الرحيم قل هو الله أحد الله الصمد لم يلد ولم يولد ولم يكن له كفوا أحد بسم الله الرحمن الرحيم قل هو الله أحد الله 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

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These du'as of Nabi alayhi salatu wasalam. It's not only these du'as, there are so many du'as. We just limit our du'as to whatever the Imam makes. Now the Imam, he will be making short du'a. In fact, after the namaz, he'll make Allahumma anta as-salam, O Allahumma a'inna ala zikrika wa shukrik, wa shukrika wa husni ibadatik. One or two du'as you can make. You can't make all the du'as of the morning that Nabi alayhi salatu wasalam has taught us. Same with the evening after Maghrib. So even if we can't learn all the du'as, but at least we can read the meaning of those du'as and see how Nabi alayhi salatu wasalam, he has not left anything, but if it was going to be of benefit to us, he asked Allah the barakah wa ta'ala for us. And anything that was of going to be of harm, Nabi alayhi salatu wasalam asked Allah ta'ala to protect the ummah from that. All those du'a, istighfars and tawbahs and everything that you find in the du'as of Nabi alayhi salatu wasalam, which sin did he commit? But yet 70 times a day is making istighfar. And according to some hadith, 100 times a day is making istighfar. Now what istighfar was he making? It was not a question of forgiveness of sins of Nabi alayhi salatu wasalam. Even those things which were, in his opinion, not according to the shan of Nubuwwat, and he was grieved about that, Allah Ta'ala even gave him assurance with regards to that, that there is no such thing as you have displeased me, or you have annoyed me, or you have done anything that is not right or correct. But if you think like that, then لَيَغْفِرَ لَكَ اللَّهُ مَا تَقَدَّمَ مِنْ ذَنْبِكَ وَمَا تَأَخَّرَ. Whatever, past, future, everything, all forgiven. That is like how you tell a person who hasn't done anything wrong, he says, make maaf. Others make maaf. Now what must make maaf? There's nothing to make maaf. But then he says, well, in any case, if you think that you have done something that has hurt me, then all maaf, finish. Just to give the person satisfaction that everything is clear, there's nothing to worry about. Now, how many times it happens? We ask our mashayikh, we ask sometime our guests, we have tried our level best to do everything that, to entertain them, to be hospitable and everything. And they also enjoyed their stay and all, but when they're going, we say, make maaf. If there was any deficiency, weakness, what does it mean? Doesn't mean there was. Now the person says, no, all maaf, don't worry, nothing. So like that, if Nabi alayhi salatu wasalam, even if he thought like that, he says, Allah Ta'ala says, all maaf. It doesn't mean Nabi alayhi salatu wasalam committed sins, because lots of people translate it or explain it in such a way as if there were some sins, now Allah Ta'ala is making him maaf. So there was no question of sin. There are other explanations, but this is the best, that Nabi alayhi salatu wasalam, Allah Ta'ala is giving him such consolation, such assurance, you don't have to be worried, nothing. But if you think like that, that there might be something that could have been not appropriate, then even that is maaf, finish. That means your thought also. But then why is he making all the istighfar? It is a lesson for us that as a masoom, sinless Nabi of Allah Ta'ala, if I can make so many times istighfar, then what about the ummah? People like us, day and night sinning, then how much of istighfar we should be making? So istighfar or astaghfirullah is not a tasbih that we just read like a recitation.
When the person is making astaghfirullah, seeking forgiveness from Allah Ta'ala, then there must be first of all the deep-hearted pain and regret and remorse over what we have done. And then the person asks Allah Ta'ala for forgiveness. Then the effect will be different. But if it has just become like a routine, that Shaykh said must read 100 times astaghfirullah in a day minimum. So now we check the watch and we have to go here, have to go there. There's a lot of other things to be done, but we have to do the wazifa also. So now the person takes tasbih and 500 times astaghfirullah, astaghfirullah, astaghfirullah. Instead astaghfirullah. That astaghfirullah itself needs another astaghfirullah. That kind of astaghfirullah needs another astaghfirullah. And now times is up. Make your ishraq now. Inshallah this evening. The others will be here also, those that are sitting in i'tikaf. And then this place is open to nafil i'tikaf, those who want to come and sit. But we have to take into consideration if we have that kind of a crowd that we had in Stanger to sit for i'tikaf, where are we going to put them? Nafil, everything is open, sahan, basement anyway. Spend most of the time in the masjid.

0: 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It's Qiraat Wattin. Not Surah Baqara. Sit it. 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

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The whole Quran Sharif is a واز. It is nasihat. Now the ayat which he recited, if a person has to really go into the depths of those ayat, then he can't finish till Qiyamah Day can carry on, if Allah Ta'ala gives him that wisdom to make the tafsir. He can't do justice. No human being can do justice to tafsir of the ayat of the Quran Sharif. This kalam of Allah Ta'ala. Just for our purposes, we give a little bit explanation, some tafsir. That's all we can do. What more can we do? Now look at that, just that one ayat. Fafirru ila Allah. How much there is in there. All the bayans that we make, whether it is on namaz or roza or zakat or hajj or mu'amalat, mu'asharat, our dealings, our relationships with people, everything A to Z, for what purpose it is? So that we get connected with Allah Ta'ala, so that we develop taqwa in our hearts, so that we gain the pleasure of Allah Tabaraka wa Ta'ala through Allah Ta'ala's worship and ibadat. We get the muhabbat of Nabi alayhi salatu wa salam and ita'at of Nabi alayhi salatu wa salam. So in this effort to get connected with Allah Ta'ala, there will be an opposition. Always there will be an opposition. For Hazrat Adam alayhi salatu wa salam, there was shaitan. For Hazrat Ibrahim alayhi salatu wa salam, there was Namrud. For Hazrat Musa alayhi salatu wa salam, there was Fir'aun. For Nabiyyah Paak sallallahu alayhi wa salam, there was Abu Jahl and all the others like him. And in our times, we will get people from amongst our society who will be an opposition to some extent. Then the society environment sometimes can be very difficult or make things difficult. Now in all these conditions, when there's an opposition, there's temptations of the nafs, temptation from shaitan. So fafirru ila Allah, run towards Allah Ta'ala. Run away from all those places of temptation, from the evil desires. Run away from those areas which invite towards sin and vice and evil. Don't remain there, because if you're going to remain there, then the temptations will increase, and then the person will somehow fall for the temptation of nafs and shaitan. That is what will happen if a person remains. Hazrat Yusuf alayhi salatu wa salam, when Zulaikha seduced him and locked all the doors, so that example is always given, that he didn't remain just there standing and make dua. He did

what was in his power, and that was to dash for the door. He dashed for the doors. Allah Ta'ala opened the locks. If you run towards Allah Ta'ala, then He will open those locks. It's not only those physical locks or those locks which were on those doors. There are other locks which we consider as locks, that it is now difficult. But if we run towards Allah Ta'ala, He will open those locks. In other words, He will show us the path now towards Him. When you stand from far and look at the railway line, stand on the railway line and then look at a distance, a straight line, look at a distance, it appears as if that line after some time is meeting like that and it's gone, finished, there's no line left. So now if the train driver says, well, look, from here it doesn't look like there's any line left after that, will he ever get there? Allah Ta'ala, from the distance that's how it looks, there's no line after that. Now if this train driver stops, they finish. So from a distance it appears like that, that there's no way these locks will open. From a distance that's what it appears, that these locks will never open. How can I ever manage to get across these temptations and these evil thoughts and haram invitations and seductions and everything else? There's locks everywhere. But if the person makes the effort to run towards Allah Ta'ala, istighfar, tawbah, run from that area of sin, distance oneself, take the pain. Now there were lots of temptations that during the past few days, lots of things were happening in the beachfront, programs upon programs. Now those who went, they went. But those who said that, no, we don't want to go, we want to get connected with Allah Ta'ala, or we want to listen and obey Allah and His Nabi alayhi salatu wasalam. So Allah Ta'ala opened the doors for them, the locks were opened, meaning that they were not caught up in those temptations. They found some other ways of occupying themselves, their heart, mind and soul and body. So فَفِرُّوا إِلَى اللَّهِ. Don't run towards nafs and shaitan. Run towards Allah Ta'ala. Firar, make firar. Then Allah Ta'ala will open the doors. Without exaggeration, how many people have had such kind of experiences? Because they write to me, I know. That after attending the programs, the majlis, the waaz, the nasihats and all that, if they were sincere in their desire to remain away from a certain kind of sin which was always their habit to engage in, and they had just given it up for some time, but shaitan and nafs was pulling in that direction, Allah Ta'ala created the condition that no matter how much they tried to go for that sin, there was a block. They went for the television set, those programs which they used to watch in the days of what we call jahiliyyah, and it just won't work. They switch it on and try everything, check the plugs and check everything, nothing happens. And after they move away and somebody else comes and switch it on, it's working. Because that person had made sincere tawbah and firm niyat and desire it was of the person not to go back. And he made dua to that, Ya Allah, distance me from sins. I don't want to go through that sin. Protect me, safeguard me, create such conditions that it becomes an obstacle and a barrier. If it is some woman that I just can't meet her, something happens. If it is TV programs and all haram entertainment, then something blocks my movement towards that and take me towards you. Then Allah Ta'ala creates such conditions. Of course, it doesn't happen all the time, but Allah Ta'ala shows it that it can happen. If we make firar and run towards Allah Ta'ala. But the person who acts like a fox, not like a lion, so then he will get trapped. And that is our weakness, that is, we behave like fox. Allah Ta'ala made us lions.
the raw of the Muslim, the raw of the mu'min, was sufficient to shake up the world. But if we have become a small goat's kid, like the kid of a goat, so then somebody slaps from this side, somebody slaps from that side. There is a need for us to look at ourselves in the mirror and see who we are. A story is given of a kid of a, or a cub of a lion, which grew up amidst a flock of sheep. So it was a cub of a lion, and it grew up, became a huge lion. But because it grew up in the surrounding of sheep, so the lion always thought, I'm also a sheep. The lion did not know who it was. It's an example. The lion also thought, I'm a sheep. So as a result, the shepherd sometimes gives it a good hiding too, beats it up, and this huge lion, but is running with the sheep. One day the mother sheep happened to spot this cub of its, which had now grown up and become a big lion also, and saw it getting a hiding. So the lioness said to the cub, which had now also become a big lion, that you are a lion, how can you take hiding from this shepherd? Your one roar was sufficient to chase the shepherd for his life. And as I always say, that if he had constipation, then doesn't need laxative with your roar. But now what is this that this shepherd is giving you hiding? He said, no, I'm a sheep. I don't have that strength. I don't have power. He said, all right, you come with me then. Leave this flock. So that mother took that lion away to the jungles. And for a few days it remained now in the company of lions. Now it heard the lion's roar, chasing the elephants and chasing the giraffe and chasing the buck and chasing the any animal that comes there. This lion's roar was chasing everybody. And it never saw anybody coming with a stick close to it and giving it hiding. Now when it was taught how to roar, then it said, now you go back where that flock is. With your roar go and see what the shepherd does now. From a distance that shepherd saw the lion coming and roaring, he ran and left the flock also. He too disappeared and the flock also disappeared. So by that example, we are taught that the Muslim, that's the power and strength Allah Ta'ala had given to him of his iman. His imani strength was such that in the midst of empires, which were powerful empires, when the Muslim with the power and strength of his iman roared, then those empires fell at their feet. Thrones were abdicated. But when that Muslim also, with all the animals of the jungle, then he had became friends of those kids of the goat and joined the cattle and sheep. So now somebody slaughters it, somebody beats it up, somebody boots it, somebody throws stones, somebody shoots, somebody does this, somebody does that. Because we left that position. So just as that mother took that lion away to the jungle and made it live once again in the company of those people who had those animals or those lions which went for their prey and which knew the art of hunting and killing and which feared no animal in the jungle, and they were, that animal was taught that this is your power, this is your strength. So like that we have to be also taken in the company of those whose iman is so solid and so strong. That shaitan and nafs are like plaything before them. Shaitan and nafs have got no strength and power before their levels of iman and taqwa.
doesn't mean, of course, they won't start just killing and beating everybody. That was an example. But here we are talking about, because of the level of taqwa now, or those people who have that level of taqwa, when these people are told, now go and join them, stay in their company, learn from them, develop the taqwa in your heart. So now when they spend that kind of time and learn, then they understand that this is what a Muslim is, or this is who a mu'min is. And now he sees his face, true face, in the mirror, that I am not made to live with kids of goats and with sheep and cattle. So fafirru ila Allah. And then look at all the other ayat which he recited. وَمَا خَلَقْتُ الْجِنَّ وَالْإِنْسَ إِلَّا لِيَعْبُدُونَ مَا أُرِيدُ مِنْهُمْ مِنْ رِزْقُ. That is something that we have, another major weakness. As if Allah Tabaraka wa Ta'ala wants us to give Him some risk and sustenance. That yaqeen in Allah Tabaraka wa Ta'ala providing the risk and sustenance has left our hearts. Therefore all these world wars are going on. Everybody wants to grab the other person's property, gold, silver, anything they can get grabbed. If somebody opens one shop next door, the person sells the same item, then this person who has been talking so much about tawakkul and yaqeen and taqwa and all, he also finishes, loses his iman. This man will take away my risk now. This person will steal my business. He's selling exactly the same item. Now there's enmity, hatred, dislike between brothers also. If one brother has opened one shop this side, another one opens the shop selling the same thing next door to him, finish, the brothers will fight. If the father was running one business, now the son opened similar kind of business next door, the father and son will fight. And if friend had opened one business and he was selling something, and the other friend opened the other side selling same thing, the friends will fight. Where is all the tawakkul gone? But who will understand these things? Allah Ta'ala give us that iman which shook the world.

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Now Allah Ta'ala puts emphasis on His being the sustainer. He is in control, full control of the entire universe. And not only universe, but all the alams. He is Rabbul Alameen, Lord of the worlds, sustainer of the worlds. According to some, there's 18,000 different alams. Whether it is the world of the fish, the world of the creatures, the world of insects, the world of animals, the world of angels, the world of human beings, the world of jinnat. How many worlds there are? So why should a person have any deficiency in his yaqeen and tawakkul? Allah, ya Allah.

One person came from one city just now in America. Not those visitors who were here yesterday. Just now he shot him. From Maryland or somewhere. So he says the Imam Sahib on Eid Day is a scholar, great scholar, well liked and very popular for his talks and lectures and everything. So Eid was on Jummah Day. So after the Eid Namaz, he announced, there will be no Jummah today because we performed Eid Namaz. So in his masjid he didn't have Jummah. Then somebody said something, then he had Zohar Salat. So he wants to know in any mazhab there is such a maslah. That is the kind of scholars. Now all those people were deprived of Jummah Salat. But anybody take it up or anything, nobody can say anything because he's regarded as the supreme scholar. Well, I never came across any mazhab that says it's no Jummah, unless he's confusing it with Arafat, plains of Arafat, if it's on Jummah Day. That's a different issue there. Inna lillah, how many people deprived of Jummah Salat? Kinds of fatwas that are just coming on. They call themselves the internet maulvis. So the time is of fitnas, fitnas, fitnas. We have to be so much cautious. Alright, let's make dua. I have a very busy day too much. Allahumma salli ala Sayyidina Muhammad wa ala ali Sayyidina wa nabiyyina wa shafiqina wa maulana Muhammadin wa barik wa salli. Ya Rahim, Ya Rahim, Ya Rahim. Ya Kareem, Ya Kareem, Ya Kareem. Ya Zal Jalali wal Ikram, Ya Zal Jalali wal Ikram. Forgive each and every one of us. Forgive our major sins, minor sins, sins we committed knowingly, unknowingly, in the light of day or darkness of night. My beloved Allah, give us the himmat and the courage to make firar towards you, to race towards you, to distance ourselves from nafs and shaitan. Protect us from the fitnas which are lashing at us like storms, from our right, left, in front of us, behind us, pouring from the satellites above us. اے رب کریم تجھے چھوڑ کے ہم گندے جائے گا تیرے سوا ہمارا کوئی سہارا نہیں تیرے سوا کوئی ہمارا نہیں My beloved Allah, light up the fire of your love in our hearts. Bless us with the ishq of Rasul-e-Pak sallallahu alayhi wa sallam. Bless us with your itaat and that of Nabi alayhi salatu wa salam. 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Bless everyone with iman and Islam. My beloved Allah, don't test us in this world. We are extremely weak servants of yours. Protect us and safeguard us with your power, my beloved Allah. Make us yours with your power of justice.

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How long are we going to remain deprived of the sweetness of Iman? Give us a taste, my beloved Allah, of the sweetness of Iman.

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1: Most respected brothers, we discussed something about the refugees of Kosovo about a fortnight ago. And I mentioned that irrespective of what their lifestyles may have been, and irrespective of what they may have indulged in, or what their actions may have been, it is our duty as Muslim brothers to sympathize with Muslims in any part of the world who suffer some kind of calamity, some kind of disaster, some kind of hardship and problem. It is our Islamic duty to sympathize, to assist, to help. And we should look at our lives, that how different are we from them. If something comes upon someone far away, then our nature is this, that immediately we begin to make statements that they were far away from deen, they were indulging in zina, they were watching a lot of filth on television, and we cannot see much Islam in their lives, therefore Allah Ta'ala's azab came on them, and we think that we are holier than them. But our duty is to take a lesson from whatever happened.

0: happens in any part of the world, but sympathize and assist and help whosoever may be in problem. Today, it came to mind that since there is so much of talk of refugees, and indeed throughout the world at present, because man has become an animal, or majority of human beings are behaving like animals, or even worse than animals, because Allah Ta'ala mentions in the Quran Sharif, أُولَٰئِكَ كَالْأَنْعَامِ بَلْهُمْ أَظَلُّ. They are like the animals, in fact worse than them. Because the animals are not going to be questioned. If a lion has to eat up a buck, it is not going to be questioned. If a lion has to devour some other animal in the jungle for its meal, it is not going to be questioned. In the same way, other animals are not going to be questioned for any injustice. However, as human beings, Allah Tabaraka wa Ta'ala has given us aqal, intelligence, and it is our duty to be just and fair, and to obey Allah and to worship Him alone, and to follow Rasulullah Paak sallallahu alayhi wa sallam. So therefore, this refugee status that we hear of, that people all over the world are fleeing their countries when there's great amount of injustice, and they go to another country and become refugees. So at such a time it is important, or it is necessary, that we also think of the refugees in the time of Rasulullah Paak sallallahu alayhi wa sallam. Since it is Muharram, we have entered into the new year, and we know that Islamic calendar begins with the hijrat of Rasulullah Paak sallallahu alayhi wa sallam, but there is no time to go into the details on that aspect today, because I want to mention another incident which is a forgotten incident. Or now and again casually we mention it, but take no lessons from it. And that is the hijrat of Hazrat Jafar radiyallahu ta'ala an, Hazrat Usman Ghani radiyallahu ta'ala an, and others, companions of his, 11 men and 5 women, that migrated or left the shores of Makkah Mukarramah. They left Jeddah and they went to Ethiopia, which was at that time called Habsha. Now that hijrat was undertaken at a time when the Muslims were going through very severe punishment, persecution, torture and trials. If we have to just discuss those incidents, or one or two also, the time will be up. But we all know, and we have heard many, many times, the terrible tests and trials that these companions of Rasulullah Paak sallallahu alaihi wasallam were undergoing. The moment they accepted Islam, there was no question of garlands around their neck. There was no big jalsa and conference or big welcome for them. They knew that they are going to be punished, they are going to be beaten up. And what kind of torture? We cannot even read. Read the Hikayat of Sahab of Hazrat Shaykh Zakariya Sahab Rahmatullah Alayhi, you will see many incidents in there. The worst kind of punishment that you can think of. Beatings of the worst kind. Putting them into bags and putting smoke inside those bags to suffocate them. Beating them, whipping them, tying them against the trees, depriving them of food and water for days and days. So many different kinds of persecutions and tests that they were undergoing. So Nabiyyu Paak sallallahu alayhi wa sallam at that time gave the permission to the Sahabas. He told them that now, tafarraqu, disperse. فَإِنَّ اللَّهَ سَيَجْمَعُكُمْ. Nabi alayhi salatu wasalam now gave them the permission. He said, you can disperse, go away from Makkah Mukarramah, because you are not being allowed now to practice your deen. You are not being allowed to practice your deen. You are not allowed to worship Allah tabaraka wa ta'ala as He should be worshipped. You are being tortured and persecuted for no other reason except that you are believing in one Allah. Nabi alayhi salatu wasalam himself was going through a very difficult time. But his concern was more about his companions. And therefore he allowed them now to make this hijrat. So that Usman radiallahu ta'ala, he was one amongst those people that made this hijrat to Abyssinia. At that time, Rasulullah Paak sallallahu alayhi wa sallam, when he was questioned, Ila aina nazhab, Ya Rasulullah sallallahu alayhi wa sallam, where must we go? So he pointed towards Ethiopia, he pointed towards Abyssinia, and he said, go there in that way. So very quietly, in a secret manner, they arrived at Jeddah, and it was just their luck, or it was Allah Ta'ala's madad, Allah Ta'ala's help, Allah Ta'ala's assistance that there was a boat that was about to leave for Abyssinia. And these people, they boarded the boat, they paid 5 dirhams, and they departed from the shores of Jeddah. Now we are not talking about the present time when there's such beautiful navigational instruments that the person knows exactly where he is going. At present they don't even require a pilot on the plane. With computers you can fly the plane. Now at that time they did not know where they were really going to, which way the wind was going to blow them, and who was on that boat, Hazrat Usman radiallahu ta'ala an, and his other companions. Rasulullah Paak sallallahu alayhi wa sallam, how much of du'as he must have made for these companions of his. And why did he send them in that direction towards Ethiopia or towards Abyssinia? Was because he said there's a Christian king there who is just and fair. So therefore you go there. When they arrived, I will have to cut it short and just give you the gist. And this is an incident that is well known to students of history and even little children. But we want to learn a few things from this incident. That when they arrived there, then the kuffar, realizing that these people have escaped, they have gotten away from their clutches. So they immediately began sending plenty of gifts to this king, Najashi. Plenty of gifts as a bribe. They gave their courtiers, he gave their king plenty of gifts. For what? So that these people may be handed back to them, to bring them back to Makkah Mukarrama and then persecute them and torture them and punish them even more. But when Allah Tabaraka wa Ta'ala's help and assistance comes, then all the planning and scheming of the enemies of Islam will fail. But when does the help of Allah come? When the people are also like them. That those who were prepared to accept anything, but not, they were not prepared to accept one thing, and that is if somebody told them that don't worship Allah, disobey Allah, then they were not prepared to accept that. They were prepared to accept torture, they were prepared to accept death, they were prepared to burn in the fire, they were prepared to be thrown in boiling oil, they were prepared to be lying down on the ground with heavy stones on their chest on hot days. They were prepared for all those type of things, but the only thing they were not prepared to accept was disobedience of Allah and His Rasul sallallahu alaihi wasallam. So for the sake of their iman, this sacrifice was made. Now here when they arrived, this was the condition. But Allah tabaraka wa ta'ala, He works in His own way. So these people thought that by means of these bribes, the king will hand them over and they will take them back. And they did not want in any kind of discussion to take place between the king, between Najashi and these people who had come over to Abyssinia. The reason for that is they knew so well that the moment these companions of Rasulullah Paak sallallahu alaihi wasallam, they give the message of deen, the moment they give the message of deen, any person who is unbiased, any person who is not prejudiced, any person who has got an open heart and mind, he will become influenced. They knew that the Quran Sharif has got such impact on the hearts of people that the moment this king is going to listen to some verses of the Quran Sharif, he may also accept Islam. So therefore they thought that if these people can be just handed back to us, then that would be the end of the story. But the king was fair and just. He said, I cannot just hand them back. What is their sin? What is their crime? So they said that they have turned away from their forefathers' religion. They are worshipping one Allah. They have turned away from the deen of their forefathers. That is their only crime. So the king invited them. And we all know what happened in that court. But just to give you the gist or the meaning of that hadith, Hazrat Jafar radiallahu ta'ala, he was chosen to represent the Muslim delegation. Now these are refugees in the time of Rasulullah Paak sallallahu alaihi wasallam. Refugees in Ethiopia or Abyssinia as it was known at that time. And they have come here as refugees for what reason? For one reason only, and that is that they want to worship one Allah. They want to establish the deen of Allah in their own lives and in the lives of the people. They had no other crime that they had committed. That was the only thing. They were practical Muslims. They had gone through all kinds of suffering for the sake of deen and Islam. It was not just the property that they were interested in. It was not just the beautiful homes that they were interested in. It was not just the wealth that they were interested in. It was not their families that was of interest to them. Their only interest was the deen of Allah tabaraka wa ta'ala, the akhlaq and the character and the beautiful teachings of Rasulullah sallallahu alayhi wa sallam. They wanted to implement that in their lives. So here this was the group of refugees. Now when they were invited to the court, first of all, when Najashi questioned them and asked them that what is this new religion that you are following, then Hazrat Jafar radiallahu ta'ala, he mentioned a few things. It's a lengthy hadith. In other many kitabs you get different reports and riwayat, and many different things have been mentioned. But the gist of all those hadiths is one. And that is that Hazrat Jafar radiallahu ta'ala mentioned the akhlaq of Rasulullah Paak sallallahu alayhi wa sallam. First of all, he complained or he spoke about the weakness of the kuffar of Makkah, or when they were disbelievers, what was their weakness. He said that we used to worship idols, we used to eat carrion, dead meat we used to eat, whether the animal was slaughtered properly or whether it was just throttled to death, whatever was the condition, or it was a dead animal, we ate the meat, we ate the flesh of that animal. He said we used to murder and kill, we used to bury our young girls alive. This was our condition. Brothers used to be unjust to their own brothers. Brothers used to be unjust to their own brothers. We used to be ill-treating our neighbors. Our neighbors, we did not treat them in a gentle or a good manner. We ill-treated them. And we used to murder, we used to kill, we used to drink. We used to commit fornication and adultery. We committed all these type of sins. In different hadiths, different things are mentioned. But as a Jafar radiallahu ta'ala, first of all, he listed these things, that these are the things that we used to do. And then he says, then came amongst us a person whom we had tested. For 40 years of his life, he never spoke a single word of lie. He says, for 40 years of his life, a person who never spoke a single word of lie. So much so that we gave him the title of As-Sadiq and Al-Ameen, the most truthful one, the most honest one. Then he came and told us that we should worship one Allah. He invited us towards the worship of one Allah. He invited us towards justice and fair play. He ordered us to be good to our neighbors. We used to break family relationships. This Nabi of Allah, he ordered us to maintain family ties. We used to murder, we used to kill, we used to commit adultery and fornication. He declared these things as haram and forbidden. So we gave up all these evils. So now we started worshipping one Allah, and we gave up all those evils that I have listed. He gave all those evils yet which he had listed, and he said, we have given up all these things. And then, because of this, we were being persecuted, we were being tortured, we were being ill-treated, we were being harmed, we were not allowed to worship that one Allah. So our Prophet sallallahu alaihi wasallam gave us the permission to make hijrat. So when he related all these things, and then he said that Quran is being revealed upon Rasulullah sallallahu alaihi wasallam. So he said, do you know anything of that Quran? So as a Jafar radiallahu ta'ala anhu recited Surah Maryam. Kafa ya ayn sad zikru rahmati rabbika abdahu zakariya. From there he recited the whole surah. And in that surah, Allah tabaraka wa ta'ala had discussed about the birth of Hazrat Isa alayhi salatu wasalam, the miraculous birth of Hazrat Isa alayhi salatu wasalam, and the talk of Hazrat Isa 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حَيًّا. And he goes on. Inshallah, on some other occasion we'll discuss that. But in that Surah Maryam, there is mention of Hazrat Isa alayhi salatu wasalam's birth. And Allah Ta'ala had made him a Nabi and a Prophet. All those things were recited. It is mentioned in the hadiths that these people were Christians. But when they heard Hazrat Jafar radiallahu ta'ala anhu recite these verses of the Quran Sharif, the beard of Najashi got wet with his tears. Read in the authentic hadiths recorded authentically with chain of narrators that the beard of Najashi got wet with tears. From here straight away we learn one thing, that that was a Christian ruler, but he too was following his Nabi Hazrat Isa alayhi salatu wasalam and keeping a beard. And we followers of Rasul Pak sallallahu alayhi wasallam, we feel ashamed to keep beard. Agar daadi ke rak lene se chehra badnuma hota, to phir daadi mere sarkar ki sunnat nahi hoti. That if your face was going to look ugly with a beard, then the beard would not have been a sunnat of my Nabi sallallahu alayhi wasallam. Yes, keep it one fist length, keep it clean and neat, but he says that if your face was going to look ugly with a beard, then it would not have been a sunnat of my Nabi sallallahu alayhi wasallam. Hazrat Maulana Ashraf Ali Thanvi rahmatullah alayhi, he says, if I keep a beard, to log hansing, maine daadi rakhi to log hanste hai. I kept beard so the people are laughing. So he said, unko hansne dijiye taaki qiyamat ke din tumhe rona na pade. Because when you are going to come front of Rasul Pak sallallahu alayhi wasallam, and if he has to hold your garment and say, what did you find wrong with my face? So my dear brothers, Hazrat, it is recorded that Najashi, his beard became wet with his tears. And all the others that were listening to the verses recited by Hazrat Jafar, they too were tearing, tears were pouring from their eyes. We read the Quran Sharif, not a single tear comes to our eye. No effect on our heart. We listen to the Quran Sharif, it has no impact on our hearts. Here the Christians are listening to it and it is having such an impact. And immediately the king said, I cannot send these people back with you. I cannot send them back. As far as your bribes are concerned, all those gifts that you brought, they called it gifts, but we know that those gifts were nothing but bribes. He said, you can take everything away. I do not require a single coin from there, because Allah Ta'ala gave me my kingdom without any bribe. And there's a lengthy story as to how he got his kingdom. But the point is, after that Hazrat Jafar radiallahu ta'ala anhu said that now ask them that what is our crime? Did we murder anybody there? If we murdered and killed somebody, then we are prepared that you hand us over to them. If our crime is this, that we stole some person's property, then you can ask us, we will pay back whatever is due to whomsoever it is due. Whatever is our crime, they must tell us. They said, no, the only crime is this, that they have left their forefathers' religion. So look at the tests that they had to undergo. Look at the hardships and difficulties that they had to undergo when they turned away from their forefathers' religion. Now here we are not even talking about turning away from forefathers' religion. Our forefathers, alhamdulillah, most of them were Muslims. All we are saying is that follow Allah and His Rasul sallallahu alayhi wa sallam. Forget about the traditional family customs and practices. Find out from the Quran and the Sunnah what does Allah and His Nabi alayhi salatu wasalam expect of us. There they were prepared to undergo any kind of torture for the sake of the deen of Allah. So he said that whatever crime we have committed, we are prepared to pay for it. They said there's no other crime. So when they went back on that day, then the enemies of Allah and His Rasul sallallahu alayhi wasalam, they said there's only one thing now that can make this king change his mind. And that is to say that these people hold a very bad opinion about Isa alayhi salatu wasalam and they don't believe in him. But whereas the king had already heard the ayats of Surah Maryam, so again when they came this time, they said that they don't believe in Hazrat Isa alayhi salatu wasalam. So Hazrat Jafar radiallahu ta'ala anhu again explained what Rasul Pak sallallahu alayhi wasalam has mentioned about Hazrat Isa alayhi salatu wasalam. And the Najashi said that the truth is that Hazrat Isa alayhi salatu wasalam's status is no more than what Rasul Pak sallallahu alayhi wasalam has mentioned. And he accepted Islam after that. Rasul Pak sallallahu alayhi wasalam, that Salatul Ghaib that we talk about, when he passed away, Najashi passed away, because he had given the Muslims refuge, Allah tabaraka wa ta'ala gave him that kind of status. But my point is this, that immediately after the acceptance of Islam, immediately after the acceptance of Tawheed and Risalat, immediately after the acceptance of belief in a day of judgment and life hereafter, the first things that the Muslims were taught was akhlaq. Fasting, Hajj and other things came later. The prohibition of wine all came later. But the first thing that they were taught was akhlaq, to be good to the neighbors, to be fair, not to be unjust, not to devour the properties of orphans and widows, to behave in a manner that is befitting a Muslim. So many kinds of etiquettes were taught to them. This is what effort they were making for that 13 years in Makkah, the akhlaq. Nabi alayhi salatu wasalam was constantly teaching them the akhlaq of a Muslim. Those people who say that it took them 13 years to build their iman, and sometimes even some of our elders, we misunderstand them. But to say that a sahabi took 13 years to build his iman, it is a very dangerous statement. Brothers, hear it from me if you didn't hear it from anyone else. Some people in their bayans, they say it took the sahabas 13 years in Makkah to learn iman. In the company of Rasulullah Pak sallallahu alayhi wasallam, just his one sight on a sahabi, and that sahabi becomes radiyallahu anhum wa radu an. There are so many incidents of a person accepting Islam, and after accepting Islam, he didn't have the opportunity to make a single namaz, because he became shaheed, or he passed away. He didn't have the opportunity to keep a single fast. He didn't have the opportunity to give zakat. He didn't have the opportunity to go for Hajj. But he was declared Jannati, and not only Jannati, but Allah is pleased with him and he was pleased with Allah. Because if in these days there are such Ahlullah, people of heart, that in their company people who come, there are some Ahlullah like that in the world still, that people come with so many different kinds of sins to them and say that this is our lifestyle and we have come with a load and a burden and a mountain of sins, an ocean of sins, and in their company just within a few days or a few months, and this person changes his life totally and his iman becomes like a rock and like a mountain. So in the company of Ahlullah of our times, if a person's iman can become like a rock, then Rasulullah Pak sallallahu alayhi wa sallam, in his company a person is accepting Islam, and it takes him 13 years to learn iman. It takes Hazrat Abu Bakr radiallahu ta'ala anhu 13 years to learn iman. It takes Hazrat Umar radiallahu ta'ala anhu 13 years to learn iman. It takes Hazrat Usman radiallahu ta'ala anhu, Hazrat Khadija radiallahu ta'ala anha, 13 years to learn iman, and in the company of Rasulullah Pak sallallahu alayhi wa sallam, that their iman was so weak that it took them 13 years. It is a very dangerous statement. What we believe is that the moment the person accepted Islam on the hands of Rasulullah Pak sallallahu alayhi wa sallam, he was already a perfect Muslim. Therefore, if you look at the Quran Sharif also, those people who accepted Islam after the whole Quran Sharif was revealed, their status is not as high as those people who accepted Islam just after one ayat was revealed. Just one ayat of the Quran Sharif, Iqra bismi rabbika allazi khalaq, was revealed. And those people who accepted Islam at that time, Allah Ta'ala calls them as-sabiqoon al-awwaloon. Their iman was of a higher status than even those people who accepted the iman and Islam after the whole Quran Sharif was revealed. So therefore, we must not think that in the 13 years, they were still very weak in their iman. Na'uzu billahi min zalik. They were of strong iman, solid iman. Their iman was like rocks. That is why all that persecution and torture they could undergo. Yes, they were being taught gradually by Rasulullah Pak sallallahu alaihi wasallam the different akhlaq. And they were learning. As they go along, they were learning. And the greatest thing was that they were being tested for sabr and for patience. That they must not become emotional and just go and start fighting. The test of sabr was there all the time. And it was an opportunity for them to keep on spreading that word of Tawheed and invite towards Tawheed. There are so many other lessons that we can take, and I had so many other things in mind, but whatever has been said, may Allah tabaraka wa ta'ala give us all the tawfiq to make amal. May Allah ta'ala strengthen our iman. And these refugees, wherever in whichever part of the world they are suffering, whether in Kosovo or anywhere else, may Allah ta'ala make it extremely easy for them. And those who have passed away, may Allah ta'ala give them Jannatul Firdaus.
1: نحمده ونصلي على رسوله الكريم اما بعد علماء کرام most respected brothers sisters listening over receivers and those listening over the radio station this part of the morning since the beginning of Ramadan we have been discussing ربنا آتنا في الدنيا حسنة وفي الآخرة حسنة وقينا عذاب النار. We discuss many different aspects, and we discuss what we are seeking from Allah Tabaraka wa Ta'ala in this dua. Now there are many things that have already been discussed, but now we move a little further. Yesterday we said that one of the things that we are also seeking from Allah Ta'ala in this dua is that Allah Ta'ala must keep us as Muslims and give us death as a Muslim and then resurrect us as a Muslim. Or keep us on Iman steadfast, give us death on Iman and resurrect us amongst the believers. So if we have to connect that now and link it with Surah Yasin, which was recited or commenced last night in the Taraweeh in this masjid, then there is a very, very deep connection. Yasin Sharif we have discussed many times, and practically every year when we come to Yasin Sharif, then I mention these few things. And alhamdulillah, the feedback has been very positive, that many people who did not know Yasin Sharif, they started memorizing by hearting. Some of them completed, some may be completing. But the fact is that what I always say is that we take it for granted that this surah is for the dead. The only thing we know is that if a person is about to die, then must read Surah Yasin. Whereas it is in reality for those who are living. For those of us who are living, Yasin Sharif is for us. Allah Tabaraka wa Ta'ala discusses in much detail His Qudrat, His power, His glory, His might. Allah Tabaraka wa Ta'ala discusses His Ihsanat, His favors. Allah Tabaraka wa Ta'ala discusses the ingratitude of man despite all those favors of Allah Ta'ala. Allah Ta'ala discusses the Akhirat. So many things are discussed there. Now all that is for the people who are living. Therefore it is called the heart of the Qur'an Sharif. Imam Ghazali Rahmatullah Alayhi states that why is it called the heart of the Qur'an Sharif? Among the many things that he mentions, he says because Allah Tabaraka wa Ta'ala discusses the Akhirat in detail and the person's salvation in the Akhirat is dependent upon how he leads his life in this world. In this world, the person who is going to make amal on the teachings of the Quran and Sunnah, then he will get salvation in the Akhirat. He will get najat in the Akhirat. And his Akhirat is made by his practice in this world. So just as the heart of a person, everything is dependent on that. Physically, if the heart is strong, the heart is in good condition, the blood flow is good, so then the person's body also is in physically good condition. And if the heart is not pumping properly, there is what we term as blockage of the arteries or many other things that go with sicknesses and diseases of the heart, then the physical body is also weakened. The person does not have that kind of strength that a person with a physically strong heart has. But I mentioned this many times, that the most that leads to death. But when it comes to the spiritual heart, then the person will suffer in this world, suffer in the Akhirat, suffer in Qabr. So he says, this is why it is called the heart of the Qur'an Sharif. Allah Tabaraka wa Ta'ala is discussing so much of the Akhirat. So this Yasin Sharif, Nabi alayhi salatu wasalam said that it is my desire. The meaning of the Hadith Sharif, that it was the desire of Nabi alayhi salatu wasalam, that Yasin Sharif should be in the heart of every mu'min. And all of us claim to have great love for Nabi alayhi salatu wasalam. We by heart and memorize chunks and chunks of other literature with regards to botany, geography, mathematics and so many other things. How much of information. Then when it comes to the newspapers, I don't know how much of information we digest. So much of magazines we read, so much of news items we listen to, and our hearts and minds are filled with so many things. Even if we start learning one ayat a day, then too within a few days we will learn the Yasin Sharif. Wouldn't we like to please Nabi alayhi salatu wasalam? And then again, for whose benefit it is. There are so many benefits that have been mentioned, so many virtues of the recitation of Surah Yasin. one time of its recitation gives the person rewards of having recited it 10 times. So as I said, it is linked, because one of the things that is mentioned is that at the time of death, it is mentioned in the Hadith Sharif that at the time of death, if a person recites it, somebody is dying, somebody is passing away. So at the time of the person's death, Sakarat time, if the person recites Surah Yasin, Allah Tabaraka wa Ta'ala makes the person's mouth and death easy. Now that is one of the virtues and benefit. But as I said, it was not revealed solely for that purpose. It was revealed so that you may understand. Read it, see how much of depth there is in it. There's an ocean in it. Try and read a good authentic tafsir or translation and see how much there is in Surah Yasin Sharif. So Allah Tabaraka wa Ta'ala also, it is mentioned in the Hadith Sharif,

whose tongues will recite it. So all these virtues are mentioned there. The person who reads it sincerely for Allah Tabaraka wa Ta'ala's pleasure, no other purpose, then his sins are forgiven. We talk about minor sins. Major sins you have to make tawbah, and if the rights of people they have to be fulfilled. But the sins are forgiven. The different names have been given for this surah. Azima, it's also called Qadiyah. That means the hajat and the needs of the person is fulfilled. Therefore it is mentioned that Man qara'a yasin fi sadrin nahar qudiyat hawaijuhu. Everyone has got different needs. Every person has got needs. And some of them have got plentiful of needs. Each and every one of us have got different kinds of needs. At the beginning of the day, if it is recited, Allah Tabaraka wa Ta'ala fulfills the needs of that person. There are so many incidents with regard to Surah Yasin. Now we can't go into all those details. But there's one ayat in Surah Yasin in which Allah Tabaraka wa Ta'ala mentions that وَإِذَا قِيلَ لَهُمْ أَنْفِقُوا مِمَّا رَزَقَكُمُ اللَّهُ قال الذين كفروا للذين آمنوا أنطعم من لو يشاء الله أطعمه إن أنتم إلا في ضلال مبين ويقولون متى هذا الوعد إن كنتم صادقين. الله تبارك وتعالى talks about the discourse between the kuffar and the Muslimin. And this is related to our times, it is a need of our time, it is a need of our lives. So Allah Tabaraka wa Ta'ala mentions just the gist of it, that when they are told that spend out of that which we have given you, what Allah Ta'ala has given to you as risk and sustenance, mimma razaqakumullah, clearly indicating that the risk and sustenance which any person receives is from Allah Tabaraka wa Ta'ala. As I've discussed many a time, that whichever way you look at it, at the end of it will come to the conclusion that whatever a person possesses, it is a gift, a ni'mat, a bounty of Allah Ta'ala. So Allah Tabaraka wa Ta'ala says that when they are told, the kuffar are told, that of that sustenance, that risk which Allah Ta'ala has provided, now from they give, مِمَّا رَزَقَكُمُ اللَّهُ قَالَ الَّذِينَ كَفَرُوا لِلَّذِينَ آمَنُوا. The people who disbelieve, the kuffar, they used to say to the believers, again giving the meaning and an explanation, that when these people were told that now give out of this what Allah Ta'ala has provided for you, so instead of giving, because it was given by Allah Ta'ala, and Allah Ta'ala did not say give away everything, he said give off that which I have given to you. So instead of giving, they said that these people used to respond very sarcastically. Instead of giving, they start responding very sarcastically. That means, instead of giving to the poor, the needy, the destitute, family members, whatever was to be given, they responded sarcastically. And what did they say? They said that if Allah Ta'ala, should we give to those people whom if Allah Ta'ala had wished, He would have given it Himself. That means Allah Ta'ala, you are saying as believers that He is Razzaq, He is Raziq. He is the provider of the sustenance, He is the provider of the risk. So if you are asking us to believe in your Allah, who is the provider of risk and sustenance, then it means that He has the power to give to whomsoever He wishes. Then why should we give to the poor, the needy, the destitute and other causes, when Allah Ta'ala Himself is the provider, He is the Razzaq, He is the Raziq, He is the one that gives the sustenance. So tell your Allah, He must give to these people. Now this was out of sarcasm, and they used to say this because they did not want to give. So Allah, and then instead of that, instead of accepting, they used to ask again that this promise that is being made of the coming of the Day of Judgment, of the coming of Qiyamah, of the shake-up of the earth and all the other things that are related to Qiyamah, mata hazal wa'd in kuntum sadiqeen. If you are truthful, then when will it come? Everybody was demanding as if it must come now and now. So when will it come? So then Allah Tabaraka wa Ta'ala goes on

And he describes, he says that they will not have to wait long. It will be just one scream and finish. Everything will be destroyed. So much so, just I'm giving you an explanation again, so much so that people who were disputing, Allah tabaraka wa ta'ala talks about that, people who were disputing, they were arguing, they were hassling around whilst they were doing some kind of buying and selling. Some people, according to the hadith, will be even measuring some material, or some people will be engaged in other activities. We can take all the different activities that people are engaged in generally, and at that time suddenly this sound will be heard and everything will come to an end. They will not have any kind of time to make any kind of wasiyat. They will not have time to make wasiyat, read the ayats after that. They will have no time to make any kind of wasiyat. Even what to those people that are around them, they will not be able to tell them that now do this or do that or give this to so and so, this is what I owe to so and so, this is how much you owe me, nothing, no wasiyat. They will be getting the opportunity to make. And also they will not be able to even return to their homes. Now that is the mention of Qiyamah. And this is what I've been saying many, many times, that we all wait for that Qiyamah to come. Whereas, izamat al-insan qamat qiyamatuhu. The moment the person's death comes, his Qiyamah has begun. Now although that was an address to the kuffar, what they said, but it is for everyone to take a lesson, that that is exactly our situation, that we are waiting for that day of Qiyamah. Then we will start doing some amal and action. And when we are also told to give zakat, to give sadaqah, to give our fitrah, when we are told that we must give out of that which Allah tabaraka wa ta'ala has provided, then shaitan and nafs tells us that if you are going to give from this, then you will become poor and beggar. So nobody has said that the person must give that much. However, this is something that we all have to understand, that Islam encourages the person to give, does not tell the other person to demand from, like how in socialism, what do we have? Communism, what was there? That there was as if a kind of a forced taking over of a person's wealth. And they said, we are going to spend it for all the poor and the needy. Instead, what they did, they spent on themselves. They built their own palaces and they built everything. They built their own empire. Islam does not do that. Islam encourages. Islam says the wealth is yours, although it is Allah tabaraka wa ta'ala's, but it is taken for granted that He has given it to you, so in this world you are some kind of malik and owner of it. And now instead of just grabbing it, like how the governments of the world do, there is a lot of encouragement that spend on good causes, different good causes, spend. And then again Allah tabaraka wa ta'ala will reward you on those good causes. So at that time we must not say that the floods there now, so many people are destroyed and so many homes are affected and so many people have been displaced. So why should we give like those kuffar? Why should we give? Allah tabaraka wa ta'ala can take care of them. But we must know that the whole system in this world works like that. Allah ta'ala has made everyone dependent. Nobody can build his house on his own and run the whole business on his own, and the whole empire of his on his own. Everybody will be dependent. So the person who is giving, he must also think that Allah tabaraka wa ta'ala has created an avenue where he can spend his zakat. If there was nobody to take zakat, what would he have done? If we had nobody in this country or anywhere around the world that can accept zakat, and the person is multi-rich, then what would we have done with his zakat? So Allah tabaraka wa ta'ala creates the opportunities for people to give and to reap the rewards. Allah tabaraka wa ta'ala wants them to get sawab and reward. And sawab and reward is the currency of the akhirat. Like how when we travel to another country, so then we take different currency. Saudi will take riyals, somewhere will take euros, somewhere will take dollars. So in the same way, this currency of the akhirat is the sawab, which we don't give any kind of recognition to these days. We take it as if it is nothing really significant. If somebody has to say that if you keep fast in the month of Ramadan, you get this sawab or that sawab. Of course, it must be done for the love of Allah tabaraka wa ta'ala, but He Himself has said that this is the reward for the recitation of the Quran Sharif, this is the reward. For the giving of charities, this is the reward.
for the caring of the poor needy. This is the reward for fulfilling the rights of the family members, of the wives, children. These are the rewards. So Allah Tabaraka wa Ta'ala has made this the currency of the Akhirat. It is a currency which will be used in the Akhirat. So this not getting an opportunity to make any kind of wasiyat and testament, and not getting an opportunity to return home also, as soon as it is heard that sound, everything will end there. So that is whenever it's going to come. And that is exactly what we are told to fear, that any time that can come. Over the last couple of nights we have been discussing muraqabah of maut. And that is the reason. It's not, as I have repeatedly said, that it is not some kind of tasbih that the person reads maut and death. But if he is conscious of the fact that death can come at any time, suddenly it can come. And how many deaths have come suddenly? And nobody can deny that there is ample evidence of sudden death. So therefore, each and every one of us must be fully conscious. This life is just for a few days. Look at the whole Quran Sharif is filled with it. We are being prepared for the Akhirat. That is the life of a Muslim in this world. He prepares for the hereafter. Whatever he does, that is his motive, that is his objective of life. That I must please my Allah. If he becomes pleased with me, then he'll give me the best in this world, in the Akhirat. And whilst pleasing Allah Tabaraka wa Ta'ala, then his relationship with people will be good. The person who is pleasing Allah Ta'ala and Nabi alayhi salatu wa salam, can he be then stealing? Because if he steals, can his relationship be good with people? Can this person be embezzling funds? Can this person be then murdering and killing? Can this person be then committing adultery, fornication? Can this person be at the disco, cinema and theater? This person will then be going out of his way to care for people. He will have compassion, he will have love, he will have kindness. He will be a true insan, because it is easy to become everything else, but to become a true human being is very difficult. The akhlaq of a true human being, that is what is required. Now that will come when this person has got akhirat before him. If he's got akhirat and the hereafter before him, and he knows that this life is temporary. Tujhko ghafil fikre uqba kuch nahi, khana dhoka aishe dunya kuch nahi. Tujhko ghafil fikre uqba kuch nahi, khana dhoka aishe dunya kuch nahi. Zindagi chand roza kuch nahi iska bharosa kuch nahi. We can't trust in life. Anytime it will come to an end. And everything just remains there. Then what is the purpose of building up an empire on haram? Cheating, deceiving, gambling, doing all kinds of wrong things and accumulating and being happy and proud that my bank balance is very high, or I drive a very good car, or I live in a very good home. Yes, if the good home, the good car and the good clothes and everything else has come through halal sources, the person is earning in the way that is pleasing to Allah Ta'ala, and then he is using it also as discussed in the Quran Sharif, then inshallah he will get the best of dunya, he will get the best of akhirat. So let us make up our minds that if we don't know Surah Yasin, then at least learn it. Or first start reading from inside. In the mornings we find time for everything else. Then at least find time for Surah Yasin. Thereafter slowly by heart it, and we'll see the benefits of it. Allah Tabaraka wa Ta'ala bless me, bless you and the Ummah at large with the tawfiq of amal. May he remove the difficulties, hardship, pain, suffering and problem of mankind around the globe, and especially the ummah of Nabi Pak sallallahu alayhi wa sallam. Wa akhir da'wana alhamdulillahi rabbil alameen. Allah Allah kaisa pyara naam hai, aashiqo ka meena aur jaam hai. 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

0: وانصرنا على القوم الكافرين. My beloved Allah, my Rahim Allah, Kareem Allah, most forgiving Allah, most compassionate, most merciful, most beneficent Allah. You dearly love forgiveness of the sins of the sinners who turn towards you. My beloved Allah, we are turning towards you. We are not bragging about our sins, we are not justifying any of our sins. Indeed, we are the most sinful servant of yours on the surface of the earth. My beloved Allah, even if our sins are more than the waves of the ocean, more than the grains of sand on earth, more than the raindrops that fall from the skies, more than your entire creation put together, just one drop from your ocean of forgiveness is sufficient to wash away our sins. My beloved Allah, you have given man the technology of a chip. Billions of pieces of information can be recorded, but just one press of a button and everything can be deleted. Rabbe Kareem, press the delete button of our sins. Hamare gunahon ko maaf kar de. Our major sins, minor sins, forgive them. Sins that we committed knowingly, unknowingly, forgive them. Sins that we committed in the light of day or darkness of nights, forgive them. Sins of our eyes, our ears, our tongues, our hands and feet, forgive them. Rabbe Kareem, the rights of people which we may have trampled, give us the tawfiq to fulfill those rights. Distance us from nafs and shaitan. Fill our hearts with your muhabbat and the love of Nabi Pak sallallahu alayhi wa sallam. Make us obedient to you and your beloved Nabi sallallahu alayhi wa sallam. Bless us with the best of this world and the best of akhirah. Rabbe Kareem, bless us with the best of dunya and akhirah. Bless us with barakat in our businesses, home, life and time. Unite the hearts of parents and children, husbands and wives, brothers and sisters, family members, ummat of Nabi Pak sallallahu alayhi wa sallam. Those who are sick and ailing, give them shifa. Those who are weak, give them strength. Those who are in financial difficulties, remove the difficulties with plentiful of halal risk. Those who have no children, bless them with pious children. Those who have children, make the children righteous, pious. Ey Rabbe Kareem, hamare haal par raham farma. Garche pur khatwa hai par kahan jaye tera banda. 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Don't let the angel of death visit us in a disco, cinema, theatre, puffing drugs in our mouths, bottle of wine in our hands, or in adultery, fornication, or any kind of haram action. Let our mouth be a mouth of barakat. Take us to Madina Tawiyyah. If it is not muqaddar there, wherever it may be, let it be in a state that you are pleased with us. Bless us with all the goodness that Nabi alayhi salatu wasalam begged for us. Bless the ummah with that goodness. And from all the mischief, all the corruption, all the fitnas, all the fasad that he asked for protection from. Especially that of the Dajjal, protect us, our wives, our children, our brothers, sisters, family members, and ummah of Nabi Pak sallallahu alayhi wa sallam. 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Beloved Allah, forgive, overlook our shortcomings, mistakes, errors that we are making during this month of Ramadan also. We haven't been able to do justice. The remaining days and nights which are so mubarak, Rabbi Kareem, give us the tawfiq to do everything that is pleasing to you. Let us be drenched in the rains of rahmat that pour. 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Ulama Ikram, most respected brothers or sisters at the madrasa and those listening over receivers. In the month of Ramadan after the Zuhur Salat and on many days even before the Zuhur Salat, we are discussing a subject, Wilayat of Allah Tabaraka wa Ta'ala. And in detail we discussed many issues. But being the time for business, people at work. So in that particular majlis, there were many of those that are here now that were not present at that majlis. So just to give you the gist, because it is a very important subject and it relates to everyone who claims that he is a Muslim. And who is there not amongst us? Which person is there amongst us that does not claim that he is a Muslim? All of us claim that we are Muslims. So if we are Muslims, then we have love for Allah Tabaraka wa Ta'ala. Because Islam and Iman, both are required. Without Iman, there's no Islam. Without Islam, there's no Iman. Now that is a whole discussion, technical, academic, I'm not going into that. But the fact is that every Muslim has to be a mu'min and every mu'min has to be a Muslim. And every mu'min and Muslim has to be mu'min kamil, Muslim kamil. Every mu'min and Muslim has to have love for Allah tabaraka wa ta'ala and His Rasul sallallahu alayhi wa sallam. Without that we cannot be mu'min and Muslim. So I was discussing that the love of Allah tabaraka wa ta'ala is just as farz as namaz is farz, roza is farz, zakat is farz. Love of Allah Ta'ala and His Rasul Sallallahu Alaihi Wasallam is also just as farz. That much love which makes a person fulfill the commands of Allah Ta'ala, obey Rasulullah Sallallahu Alaihi Wasallam, and now that much is farz. So we discussed that there are lots of things that are zahir and lots of things that are batin. And since the zahir is not very difficult, therefore most of us take on to the zahir very easily. Or with a very little effort, the person's zahir comes right. In the zahir, there can be even namaz, roza, zakat, hajj. Although these are farais, but it is easy to fulfill them. It is not that difficult. If a person just makes a little himmat, he can fulfill them easily. The same when it comes to the outward libas, our clothing, our dressing, our beard, our pants above ankles. Now all these type of amal and action are not that difficult. It is easy. So just as it is important and necessary that we should put our zahir right, our zahir too has to be right. It is even more important that our batin, our inside should be even better. Everything of the zahir also will depend on the batin. If a person's zahir is right, but inside his heart he does not have iman, he does not have yaqeen, he does not have tawakkul, he does not have faith in Allah tabaraka wa ta'ala, he has doubts about Islam, he has doubts about the Quran Sharif, he has doubts about the teachings of Rasulullah sallallahu alaihi wasallam, he has doubts about so many things, which is so common these days. Travel out and listen to the people. So if the person has got these type of ideologies, beliefs, and yaqeen in his heart, but his outward is right. So will that benefit in any way? So both things are required. Then again we look at akhlaq-e-hamida and akhlaq-e-razila. Good characteristics and bad ones. The person has to remove from his heart the akhlaq-e-razila. All those characteristics, all those traits which are in the heart of nifaq, that is hypocrisy, pride, arrogance, malice, greed, envy, jealousy. What we have in our hearts. But we consider ourselves to be Muslims supreme. So now to clear the heart of all that debris and of all that muck and of all that dirt and of all that filth that has embedded itself in our hearts. Now who is going to do that? Only a Muslim is going to be concerned about that. Now if we want wilayat of Allah tabaraka wa ta'ala, we're talking about nisbat of Allah tabaraka wa ta'ala. So how will that nisbat come if that heart is already polluted with so much of filth? So we don't say the person must not continue with the zahir amal. He must continue with his namaz, roza, zakat, hajj. These are faraiz he has to do. Together with that, his tasbihat, his tilawat of the Quran Sharif, his charities, and all other good deeds and actions that the person is doing, he must continue. However, there has to be some time in his life that has to be then devoted and spent in x-raying this heart, in checking this heart of all which is in there, which fall under the category of akhlaq-e-razila. Without that, there is no question of nisbat of Allah Ta'ala, there is no question of wilayat. So to remove those evil traits and characteristics and to develop and build up in the heart taqwa, tawakkul, yaqeen, trust and faith in Allah Ta'ala, sabr, shukr, zuhad, qanaat, contentment, all these type of traits to build up and develop. Now when the person does both things, then he gets wilayat. So different people have given different traits, or they have mentioned different characteristics. Now what we were discussing was that of Allama Abul Qasim Khushairi Rahmatullah Alayhi, very great Sufi, Muhaddis, Alim. So he said that the Wali is that person who fulfills on the one hand the rights of Allah Tabaraka wa Ta'ala, and on the other hand the person fulfills the rights of the creation of Allah Ta'ala. Both things he does. Huququllah and huququl ibad. Not just reading some wazifa, not attendance of just some majlis, not just sitting in some khanqa for a few days and thinking we came with kamil, not just doing some work of dawat and tabligh and think that we are perfect, not just sitting in some madrasa and think that we have already attained the highest stages. These things everybody will have to develop. Whether the person is going to the khanqa, or whether he is going to the jama'at, or whether he is going to madrasa, or he is going for hajj, or he is going for umrahs upon umrahs, everybody will have to develop this, because it's easy sometimes to make hajj upon hajj and umrah upon umrah. How many people go for hajj upon hajj, umrah upon umrah, but they haven't, after return, even made an attempt to fulfill those rights that they had violated of someone. If they had taken interest, they're not going to search for anybody that they had taken from and going to return the money. Or if they had cheated or deceived or done anything that is wrong. In the same way, when it comes to their hearts, which were filled with arrogance and pride, the heart was already filled with pride. There was a lot of complex the person was suffering from, that I am a very pious person. Look how many hajj I have made, 50 hajj I have made, not one hajj I missed in so many years. So the person already had pride with regards to his charities, or with regards to his namaz, or zikr, or tilawat, or his khanqa, or his dawat and tabligh, whatever he was doing. And now he made hajj upon hajj, umrah upon umrah. So that increased his pride. Sometimes it increases that pride.
1: That arrogance of the person sometimes increases. Now that person cannot tolerate even one statement of nasihat. He believes that I am such a perfect Muslim, how can you make nasihat to me? Nasiha mat kar nasihat dil mera ghabrawe hai. Main samjhu hoon usko dushman jo mujhe samjhawe hai. So that's what becomes, it increases. So now these are the things that we have to check, and as I repeatedly mentioned, that this majlis is not for increase of knowledge. It is to increase that kayfiyat, to increase our spiritual progress, to purify our hearts and our souls from all these evil traits and characteristics. That is the purpose. So he said the fulfillment of the huquq of Allah tabaraka wa ta'ala, and also the huquq of the creation of Allah ta'ala. Allah tabaraka wa ta'ala, from the moment that a person is born, he already has so many different relationships. Somebody becomes his mother, somebody father, somebody brother, somebody uncle, somebody nephew, someone niece, so many different relationships. Then as he grows up, then in his business, there's clients, there's customers, there's suppliers, there's so many different people that he has to deal with. Then in his home, and if he gets married, then his wife, then his children. So now the fulfillment of those huquq, that is the jihad of our time. What is the purpose of just talking of some jihad that we will never be engaging in? There is nothing wrong, we talk about it, and we assist those people that are engaged within the parameters of Sharia and according to the direction of the Quran and Sunnah, if they are engaged in the propagation of the deen or by way of jihad also, then we will fully support. But what happens is that nafs and shaitan are very, very shrewd. We'll never find anyone more shrewd than nafs and shaitan. Especially shaitan, he knows the mazhabs and he knows the deen of all the anbiya alayhi salatu wa salam of the past. Shaitan knew the deen of all the anbiya. And he knew and he knows the deen of Rasulullah sallallahu alayhi wa sallam also. Shaitan is a very, very great alim. Very great. Shaitan is a very great alim. If he was not a great alim, how would he have been able to mislead and cause deviation in the life of ulama? First, he knows all the masail, he knows shariat, he knows the Quran and sunnah. He was a great abid also, made a lot of ibadat. So much ibadat that his name comes amongst the angels at that time in his ibadat. So much of ibadat he made. He wasn't an angel, he was shaitan. He was rejected by Allah Ta'ala. But before that, he was obedient to Allah Ta'ala, making a lot of ibadat. And his arif also of Allah Tabaraka wa Ta'ala, the three ayns he had. If he did not recognize Allah Tabaraka wa Ta'ala's greatness and Allah Ta'ala's mercy and Allah Tabaraka wa Ta'ala's qudrat, then when he was rejected, he would not have said that give me time until the day of Qiyamah, give me time. The gist of that ayat is that I will come to them from the right, from the left, from in front, from behind them. The only two sides that he didn't mention was the one above and the one below. Therefore, the Sufiya Ikram, they have said that Shaitan mentioned four directions for attack, that he will mislead from four directions. The two directions he didn't mention, one was from above and one from down. So for a Muslim, if he wants to get protection from the attack of Shaitan, then there are only two doors. One is above. Turn towards Allah Tabaraka wa Ta'ala. Ring the bell to Allah Ta'ala. Again, that example. The shaitan was a rejected dog of Allah Ta'ala. And if you have to go to somebody's house and they've got a big bulldog there, and if that bulldog barks, then don't bark back at the bulldog. Press the bell. The owner of the house, the master of the dog, he will come out, make some signs to the dog, and it will fold its tail and sit down there or move away. And we can enter the house. So like that, this dog, the rejected one, Allah Ali Qari Rahmatullah says, the rejected dog. So therefore, press the bell to Allah tabaraka wa ta'ala. Oh my beloved Allah, shaitan and nafs, especially the shaitan is attacking me, not allowing me to come into your house and make my salat, not allowing me to make zikr, not allowing me to make tilawat, not allowing me to restrain myself from zina, from adultery, fornication, from porn sites on the internet. Shaitan is attacking me, drawing me and dragging me towards it. Shaitan is biting, it is attacking. Oh, it's barking with its whispers. So my beloved Allah, I seek protection in you. A'udhu billahi minash shaitanir rajim. So he was an arif also. He was an alim and an abid. All ayns. The only thing he was not was an ashiq. He was not an ashiq of Allah Ta'ala. An ashiq does not make buts and ifs. Ifs and buts the ashiq does not make. He does not find justification for his sins. And he does not ask for time. Oh my beloved Allah, I love you very much, but I won't start my namaz now. I can't give up this evil of watching the TV and the movie and all now. I can't give up this illicit relationship that I am in now. I cannot give up my music now. I cannot give up the drug habit now. It's a bit difficult now. I am your ashiq, but I can't give it up now. Probably after 1 year, 2 years, 10 years, give me some time to think. That is our condition. We are that kind of ashiq. Whereas the true ashiq, he does not say, give me time to think whether I should please you or I should please your enemy. Can the person be an ashiq who tries to please the enemy of his beloved? In any person's language, can a person be an ashiq of Allah tabaraka wa ta'ala? Can he be a wali of Allah ta'ala? Can he be a lover of Allah and his Rasul sallallahu alayhi wa sallam if he wants to please the enemy of Allah and his Rasul sallallahu alayhi wa sallam? Can he be an ashiq? In whose language can that be true? We also won't accept a thing like that. The moment we see our friend associating with the enemy a little, then we become suspicious. Why were you talking to that person? You know that he doesn't like me. You know I don't like him. The illicit beloveds of this world, just find somebody else talking to her and see what happens to that ashiq sahib. We can't take it. We can't tolerate it. And yet they're all perishable. They're going to perish one day. They're going to turn to dust one day. You go to the supermarkets, they say perishable items. Don't they say it's perishable items? So there we really consider those cabbages and the fruits and vegetable that's there. We say, well, it's perishable. But did we ever think that we also be perishable? What else is going to happen to all that? It's going to rot. Then they will throw it and it will turn to dust. What's going to happen to man and human being? After death, will they preserve him? They'll keep him in the fridge all the time. They'll do the same thing, take him to the Qabristan, bury him, and he'll turn to dust. But his soul will live on. There's no soul that's going to live on of the cabbage and carrots and whatever vegetable there's there. There's no soul. And here this person's soul will now be punished or rewarded. So therefore for this wilayat there is no other way out but to become a true ashiq of Allah tabaraka wa ta'ala. So he says the fulfillment of the huquq, fulfillment of the rights of Allah tabaraka wa ta'ala and Allah ta'ala's creation. Then he has shafqat and compassion for the creation of Allah ta'ala. There is no ashiq of Allah tabaraka wa ta'ala who does not have compassion for Allah ta'ala's creation. And in the love of the creation of Allah Ta'ala, that they do not want to see anybody suffer the fire of Jahannam or suffer any kind of punishment, any kind of difficulty and hardship in this world or in the Akhirat. There is no question of enjoyment in their hearts, looking at somebody's difficulty and hardship and pain and suffering, which is our condition today. The moment we've got some jealousy for someone and see the enjoyment that we get in our heart if we hear that that person suffered some kind of disaster. A kind of happiness comes inside the heart, excitement. We wish the person had a little bit more difficulty. So can that person be an ashiq of Allah tabaraka wa ta'ala? Can that person get a nisbat of Allah ta'ala? And he forgets that Allah tabaraka wa ta'ala is the one who has sent that difficulty. We don't know. It could be a test. It could be a rahmat in disguise. Or it could be a punishment to get the person back to him. لَعَلَّهُمْ يَرْجِعُونَ Whatever it may be, we are not aware of it. But this much also we are not aware. That Allah ta'ala who has sent that difficulty upon that person, he can give that person shifa if it is sickness. He can give that person wealth if it is poverty. He can give that person some other ni'mat and bounty. He can restore that person's losses. And this one who is now very excited and happy, that I'm happy that this person is suffering because I don't like him. So Allah Ta'ala can put that same bala, that same difficulty and hardship on him. Then where is he going to go? Therefore, never ever laugh at anybody's disaster, at anybody's loss, at anybody's difficulty, at anybody's problem. Make dua for the person. When Allah Wala used to go past, on the way was a cinema where Muslims used to queue up, Muslim country. But big queue outside the cinema. And all Muslims. So instead of cursing them, he used to make dua. Alhamdulillahi allazi aafani mimma abtalaka bihi wa fazzalani ala kaseerin mimman khalaqa tafzeela. Now that dua is supposed to be read when somebody is in some difficulty, pain, suffering, sickness and all that. So that's the time you read that dua. Thanking Allah tabaraka wa ta'ala that he gave afiyat, he gave protection, he gave well-being from that which the other person is suffering. So now the person makes that dua. So he used to make this dua and pass there because those people are suffering also. There's a suffering that they are going through. And if not, they don't realize it now, then they will suffer sooner or later when the azab of Allah Ta'ala will come. So he's making dua that, Ya Allah, your fazal, your ihsan, your kindness, your favor upon me that you saved me from joining this queue here. It could have been the other way around. I could have been in that queue also. How many young brothers, young sisters, how many of us also that went through high school life, you don't know in which queue we would have been. So Allah tabaraka wa ta'ala's favor is upon us that he took us out from that queue and put us in another queue that's going to the masjid, that's going to good works and righteousness. So whose favor is that? So therefore, never ever laugh at anybody's calamity, disaster, anybody's problem. Make dua. Ask Allah tabaraka wa ta'ala to remove that difficulty, that pain and suffering. Allah ta'ala will protect us too. So compassion is a trait of a person who has got vilayat. Without compassion, there's no vilayat. There'll be no wali of Allah tabaraka wa ta'ala that you will find who does not have compassion. In fact, it is because of their compassion that sometimes people take a lot of advantage. Because they have a very, very soft nature. They are ever forgiving. They don't hold any grudge in their hearts. The moment the person says, I'm sorry, that okay, maaf, finish. That's 100 times the person does the same thing and says, I'm sorry, say, maaf, right, maaf. Why do they do that? Because they say that, Ya Allah, we want maaf from you. How many times we have been disobeying you. And we want to ask you to forgive us. So therefore they will forgive. No matter how many times. It's a different thing sometimes for Islam purposes. They reprimand and they scold and they shake up the person. That is for Islam purposes, for reformation. That you need sometimes an operation. But in their hearts there's nothing but compassion. That surgeon who is slicing the chest, then is he an enemy of that patient? The person who has gone in for a bypass and the surgeon is slicing his chest. It's not due to enmity, it is due to love and compassion. Although there must be some other niyat too. But in the Allah wala's hearts there's no other niyat except raza of Allah Ta'ala. So khuda ki makhlooq par narmi aur shafqat. Then he remains in dua for the creation of Allah Ta'ala. He doesn't wait that people must first announce that there is a problem in Palestine, Muslims are being beaten up there, there is a blockade, and due to the blockade there's so much of suffering, and there's no food and no light and no water. Or in Kashmir, 500,000 Indian army is battering them and torturing them. Or in Iraq, so many bombs are raining. Or in Afghanistan, everything has been destroyed. Now they don't wait. At first there must be an announcement that please brothers make some dua for all these people. The hearts of the Allah Wallahs, there's such kind of softness in there and such kind of compassion and mercy for Allah Tabaraka wa Ta'ala's makhluk. If there's that much compassion for the makhluk, whether they're Muslims or non-Muslims, then how much more sympathy and love they must have got for the ummatis of Rasulullah Sallallahu Alaihi Wasallam. We don't know how they wet the musalla with the tears when there's nobody there, crying for the ummah of Nabi alayhi salatu wasalam. We only see what outside, if somebody protests, march, or big banners and big placards and all, we say, look what love they got. These people whom we call Allah walas, Ahlullah. At night, at tahajjud time, at different times, they are crying. They are crying before Allah Ta'ala. So they don't wait. They don't wait for the makhluk to say, make dua. They make dua. They make dua for themselves, for the family, for the ummah of Nabi alayhi salatu wasalam. And in fact, they make so much of dua for the ummah of Nabi alayhi salatu wasalam that if only we know, then we would not be saying things that we say. There are many that I know that they didn't take part openly outside on the streets, but they didn't even eat some. The Tanvi Rahmatullah Ali used to say, "Meri bhook khatam ho jati hai. I can't eat. For many days you shouldn't eat." When news used to come that this has happened to the Muslims here, Muslims there, Muslims. Then again, they are not those who have grudge in their hearts. There's no question of grudge. If we want that nisbat of Allah Ta'ala, then there's no grudge business. Solve a problem. You can have a dispute, we can have some kind of argument with somebody over some issue. Resolve it, come to some conclusion. If the person cannot make ma'af, it's not compulsory, he must make ma'af, he can ask for his right. But then after that, to hold grudge, that now lifelong, sometimes people don't talk. And for petty things, not even major issues, petty things. Invited everybody but didn't invite me to the walima. Invited everybody, but still didn't invite me to my grandfather's fourth walima. It can be grandfather's fourth walima. Now because of that, the person doesn't talk. For ages, he don't talk. Didn't invite for wedding party, didn't invite for engagement. Snubbed me, did this, didn't make it, give reply to salam. And yet the person probably never heard the salam. So a Muslim is not one who causes problems for others. And if somebody caused him a problem, then he doesn't hold grudge. He either makes maaf or resolves the problem in an amicable manner. But not cause problems for others. That's not a Muslim that purposely causes problem for others. The one who causes problem, how can be a good Muslim? The person who deliberately parks his car, obstructing somebody and creating a problem, or the person deliberately does things which will create enmity and hatred. Accidentally, any person can make a mistake. Even accident, mistake can happen. We are human beings. But out of pride and arrogance and persistence, if a person does things. So this person, he doesn't hold any kind of grudge. There's no intiqam business. And then the person stays free of any expectations from the makhluk of Allah Ta'ala. The person is the one who has the giving hand. He is the one who tries to assist and help in whichever way he can. But he doesn't have any kind of expectation that in return now I want something. He's not a matlabi person. The world is full of matlab. Jo tha apna matlab, to tha sabse matlab. Until the person's own matlab was there, then they were friends, then they were close, then they were near, then everything was there. Then they used to visit. Look at the world today, look at the nifaq and hypocrisy. Look at those very people who at one time such close friends that we thought that they will never ever separate. What happened to them? When the matlab was finished, that was the end of the story. So these people who are Allah walas, sometimes we have certain perceptions and ideas. But wallah, if he is an Allah wala, he is a true Allah wala. He is a Mawla wala. So then his gaze is on Allah tabaraka wa ta'ala's treasures, not on our pockets. Not on our pockets at all. If anyone thinks that they've got their gaze on our pockets, then it is their misunderstanding. How can they have gaze on our pockets when they are connecting us with the treasures of Allah Ta'ala? So be tama they are. They have no desire for anything else except the pleasure of Allah Tabaraka wa Ta'ala. They will do everything normal. It doesn't mean they will become some kind of abnormal human beings. This I keep on repeating. It doesn't mean that they will become some kind of abnormal human being. Now they don't laugh, they don't joke, they don't eat, they don't marry, they don't run business, nothing. That is our perception. Waliullah mustn't eat, mustn't drink, mustn't laugh, mustn't joke. He must be very serious all the time. Then he's a waliullah. They are normal human beings, normal. Only difference is that their hearts are with Allah Tabaraka wa Ta'ala. Therefore, in their speech, in their talk, in their walk, in their dealings, in their actions, in their relationship with people, in everything, you will see the Quran and Sunnah. That is the sign. If you don't find that, then it shows that there is a deficiency. But then we must know first what is the Quran and Sunnah before we come to conclusions. Hazrat Mullah Wasiullah Rahmatullah Alayhi, one person spoke a lot about him, that he's a great buzrug, he's a great wali, and he's got a lot of kashf and karamat, and he's this and he's that. So one person accompanied him. Now when he went there, he was eating pista badam. Pista and almonds he was eating. So this bewakuf, stupid number one, when he saw him eating pista and badam, he said, "You told me this man is a great buzrug, he's eating pista and almonds." Now to him that was like, if he's a buzrug, how can he be eating pista and almonds? He said, Nabi alayhi salatu wasalam tied stone on his belly and he's eating pista badam and tying that on his belly. But this bewakuf did not know that these people, when they eat that pista badam also, when they get that quwwat in their body and the strength in their body, they don't go and use it in discos and cinemas and zina and all the other haram. That quwwat that they get, they use it for the khidmat of deen, for their salat, for their ibadat, for their dua, for their all the other khidmat that they make, that is what they use it for. But now to him that was his perception, that if this person is Allah wala, then he must be living with patched clothes and he must be just drinking plain water or some sugar water and surviving. So they are normal. But their hearts are different, not like our hearts. How many times I think we have ended with this beautiful poetry when it comes to Allah Walas.
0: نہیں ختم ہوتی ہے موجے مسلسل، نہیں ختم ہوتی ہے موجے مسلسل، میرے بحر غم کا کنارہ نہیں ہے.

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It's only your fazl, your kindness, your ihsan and your favor upon us that you blessed us with Iman and Islam. My beloved Allah, if you had not blessed us with Iman and Islam, we don't know in which church we would have been ringing bell. We don't know before which idol we would have been bowing down. My beloved Allah, it is only your favor. We are ashamed of the sins that we have been committing in our lives from the time we became of age up till now. Day and night we have used your bounties, your ni'mats, your gifts for your disobedience. You could have seized us there and then. You could have destroyed us there and then. You could have embarrassed us there and then. You could have brought humiliation and disgrace upon us there and then. But how loving you. We are ashamed of the sins that we have been committing in our lives from the time we became of age up till now. Day and night we have used your bounties, your ni'mats, your gifts for your disobedience. You could have seized us there and then. You could have destroyed us there and then. You could have embarrassed us there and then. You could have brought humiliation and disgrace upon us there and then. But how loving you are, how tolerant you are. In spite of all our sins, you are still giving us to eat and drink and to wear and to travel around. Our zahir is not right, our batin is not right. But yet, my beloved Allah, you do not withhold your favors upon us. Our zahir and our batin, my beloved Allah, you are well aware, yet you do not withhold your favors. You are still giving us sight and hearing and speech and all your ni'mats and bounties. We are therefore turning towards you, my beloved Allah. Forgive our major sins and our minor sins, sins that we committed knowingly or unknowingly in the light of day or darkness of nights. Forgive us, our parents, our wives and children, brothers and sisters, family members and ummat of Rasulullah sallallahu alayhi wa sallam. Forgive the sins of our eyes, of our ears, of our tongues, our hands and feet, our heart and mind. Those who are sick and ailing, give them shifa, whether they are in hospitals, clinics, homes, or amongst us, bless everyone with complete shifa. 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Clean our hearts of malice, of greed, of pride, of arrogance. Fill our hearts with the noor of taqwa, with the noor of iman, noor of yaqeen, noor of ibadat.

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Bless us with prosperity, with happiness, with contentment, with satisfaction. 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Unite the hearts of parents and children, husbands and wives, brothers and sisters, family members. The ummah of Rasulullah sallallahu alayhi wa sallam, my beloved Allah, is so divided, so disunited. Ah, my Allah, how much of effort Nabi alayhi salatu wasalam made and the sahabas made to leave the ummah in one body and one soul. We have created such division, what kind of pain and suffering it must be causing to the sensitive heart of my Rasul sallallahu alayhi wa sallam. Mere Allah, hame maaf kar de. Ya Rabbi, maaf farma, maaf farma. Ey Rabbi Kareem, ab to maaf kar de. Those who are weak, give them strength. Those who are in financial difficulties, bless them with halal rizq in abundance and remove the difficulties. Those who are unemployed, bless them with halal employment. Those who are in depression, give them joy and happiness. Those who are on journeys, make the destination safe. Ya Allah, those who are on planning for Hajj, remove the obstacles and difficulties from their path and make them blessed with Hajj that is maqbool and mabroor. The ummah of Nabi alayhi salatu wasalam is suffering around the globe. Don't look at their shortcomings and weaknesses and faults, my Allah. Look at your shan of being Rahim and Kareem. Remove their difficulties, their pain, their suffering, their problem. Bless the entire mankind with hidayat and guidance. That those who have become obstinate, they made up their minds, they will never accept Islam and they will continue with the tyranny, oppression and separation of the ummah. Then shake them like you shook the Aad and the Samud. Cause the planes to crash, cause the ships to sink, create division amongst their ranks. Send the gale force winds against them, my Allah. Ummat-e-Muslima par raham farma, mujahideen ki madad farma. 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When the time of our departure comes, take us to Madina Tayyiba. 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

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Bless us with all the goodness that he asked for us. Bless the ummah with that goodness. And from all the mischief, corruption, fitnas, he asked for protection, especially that of Dajjal. Protect us and the ummah of Rasulullah sallallahu alayhi wa sallam. إن الله وملائكته يصلون على النبي يا أيها الذين آمنوا صلوا عليه وسلموا تسليما. اللهم صل على سيدنا محمد وعلى آل سيدنا محمد وبارك وسلم. سبحان ربك رب العزة عما يصفون وسلام على المرسلين والحمد لله رب العالمين. إن شاء الله Thursday night will be zikr program. If your cars will be obstructing those that are leaving, then please, you'll get more sawab proceeding to your cars. And if your family, anybody is at the madrasa, then proceed to the madrasa. Don't make them stand outside and wait. I make dua for you, you make dua for me.

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completed, but a follow-up of that, but just before the namaz or just before the azan, whilst making dua, a verse of the Quran Sharif suddenly came very heavily on my mind, and I asked our Hafiz Sahab 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Allah Tabaraka wa Ta'ala is describing or talking about the Bani Israel. Now there are many, many weaknesses in the Bani Israel. Allah Tabaraka wa Ta'ala has related many of them in the Quran Sharif, not for the sake of telling us stories that the Bani Israel were this type of people, then they indulge in these type of sins, then this was our reaction. It is not there for stories. Even though they are stories of the Bani Israel, of people of the past, they are actually lessons for us. Now in the very limited time, there is no possibility of making a full scale tafsir of the ayat, but after describing those weaknesses of the Bani Israel, Allah Tabaraka wa Ta'ala says, أَفَتُؤْمِنُونَ بِبَعْضِ الْكِتَابِ وَتَكْفُرُونَ بِبَعْضِ. Just by way of explanation, that they too were given a lots of ahkam. The Bani Israel, just as the Ummat of Rasulullah Sallallahu Alaihi Wasallam, was also given large number of ahkam, hukams of Allah Tabaraka wa Ta'ala. The Tawrat was revealed to them. Hazrat Musa Alayhi Salatu Wasalam was amongst them. But their major weakness was this, that they accepted those things which suited their nafs. Anything which suited their nafs, which was pleasing to their nafs, which was a fulfillment of their own desires, then they accepted that with happiness and they fulfilled it. But those ayats or those verses of Tawrat or those ahkam which Allah Tabaraka wa Ta'ala revealed, which were difficult on their nafs, then they rejected those ahkam. Those ahkam were rejected. There was no fulfillment of those ahkam because it was difficult on the nafs. Because this nafs is a very, very difficult thing to suppress. We can do a lots of things. To kill the animals in the jungle, if a person goes with an AK-47 into Kruger National Park, then he can shoot those lions down. So it is easy to shoot a lion down. It is easy to shoot an elephant. It is easy to kill snakes and scorpions. But it is extremely difficult to kill this snake and scorpion and animal of the nafs. That is where we find our greatest difficulty. And this was exactly the case of the Bani Israel. Allah Tabaraka wa Ta'ala gave them a great position, or position of great honor and dignity in the society.
read the ayats of the Quran Sharif, the number of in'amats and the bounties, the unlimited bounties of Allah Tabaraka wa Ta'ala upon that nation that we call the Bani Israel. But they were always rejecting those ni'mats of Allah Ta'ala. They were displeasing Allah Tabaraka wa Ta'ala. They were rejecting those ahkam of Allah Ta'ala. Why? Again the same thing. It was because of the nafs. Shaitan also was made gumrah because of the nafs. The nafs of shaitan made shaitan gumrah and go astray. What else made shaitan go astray? It was the nafs of shaitan. When Allah Tabaraka wa Ta'ala ordered shaitan to make sajda to Hazrat Adam alayhi salatu wa salam, then he started giving proofs why he should not be making sajda to Hazrat Adam alayhi salatu wa salam. And one of the proofs that he gave is that خَلَقَتَنِي مِن نَار وَخَلَقْتَهُ مِن طِين. O Allah, you created me out of fire and you created him out of sand and dust. So the flames of fire, they rise high, and sand and dust is something which is trampled upon. So I am a person of more honor and position. Therefore, that Adam alayhi salatu wasalam should have been told to make sajda to me. So now if this was not his nafs, then what else was it? Therefore, the mashayikh have made extensive effort amongst those who are the true salikin, those who are the true searchers, seekers of Allah tabaraka wa ta'ala, then they make an extensive effort to get this nafs of the salikin under control. Because if this nafs is not under control, then the person indulges in such kinds of sins that even shaitan himself becomes ashamed of that person. Shaitan says, Hansi aati hai mujhe hazrat insaan par, Hansi aati hai mujhe hazrat insaan par, guna karta hai khud lanat bejta hai shaitan par. He says, I feel like laughing on this human being that he commits the sin and then he blames me for it. They say, the devil made me do it. Like our famous cricketer said, that the devil made him do it. So no doubt there is an influence of shaitan, but the major problem that we are having is with our nafs. Now at present, we know what the condition is around the world. Around the world, the condition, who does not know? And especially when there's such an enthusiasm to go for the march. I'm not saying don't go for the march. It is a means. It is one of the means of tadbirs. If it is done within the parameters of Sharia, then it is acceptable. But the enthusiasm that our youth and everyone seems to have, that our march will solve the problems of the Muslim Ummah. Now this is something that we have to take note of. Allah Tabaraka wa Ta'ala addressing the Bani Israel says, أَفَتُؤْمِنُونَ بِبَعْضِ الْكِتَابِ وَتَكْفُرُونَ بِبَعْضِ. In other words, do you accept only certain verses, certain ayat, certain ahkam which are suitable for your nafs and accommodating? Do you accept part of the teachings of the prophets, part of the teachings of the Torah, and the others you reject? Some of it you accept and some of it you reject. So there is a situation here which we must keep in mind now, that there is a nation upon whom Allah Tabaraka wa Ta'ala has showered tremendous amount of favors and bounties. But their lifestyle is this, that they accept certain parts of that teachings of their Nabis and of their prophets and of Allah Tabaraka wa Ta'ala, and they reject other parts. One is outward rejection and the other is rejection by means of action. That the person is not making amal on it, it is rejection. If a person knows that namaz is farz 5 times a day, but he is not making namaz, then it is by his action he is showing a rejection. Although he will still remain a Muslim according to the fuqaha and the jurists whom we must be grateful to, but according to the hadiths of Nabi alayhi salatu wasalam, if we have to go by the literal meaning, then Nabi alayhi salatu wasalam says that person has committed kufr. If the person misses just one salat purposely, without any valid reason, he makes it qaza, then he has committed kufr, if we have to go by the literal meaning. So now here, the person is showing by his action a rejection, whether it is zakat or whether all those sins which we talk about. When the person indulges in it, then it means that he is accepting certain parts and he is rejecting certain parts of the teachings of Sharia.
So when they did this, then Allah Tabaraka wa Ta'ala says, فَمَا جَزَاءُ مَنْ يَفْعَلُ ذَٰلِكَ مِنْكُمْ إِلَّا خِزْيٌ فِي الْحَيَاةِ الدُّنْيَا. In other words, what else can be the punishment for such kind of people who accept parts of the teachings of the prophets and of the Torah or of the Kitab which has been revealed to them, and they reject certain parts of it, they don't make amal on it, they show by their actions that they are unconcerned, then what else can be their reward? What else can be their punishment? What else can be given to them except khizyun fil hayati dunya? In this world, Allah Tabaraka wa Ta'ala says, humiliation, disgrace and suffering upon them. Humiliation and disgrace, that is their lot, and that is what they will suffer, and that is what they will get because of their acceptance of certain ahkam of Allah Ta'ala and rejection of others. Now keep this in mind and then look at our Muslim society of today. And then again Allah Tabaraka wa Ta'ala says that about the Qiyamah, the day of judgment, on that day Allah Tabaraka wa Ta'ala will send them to the fire of Jahannam, where they will get very severe punishment and azab. They will be returned to that fire on the day of judgment. So in this world also disgrace and humiliation, and suffering, humiliation, disgrace in the akhirat. And Allah Tabaraka wa Ta'ala goes further and he says that أُولَٰئِكَ الَّذِينَ اشْتَرَوُوا الْحَيَاةَ الدُّنْيَا بِالْآخِرَةِ فَلَا يُخَفَّفُ عَنْهُمُ الْعَذَابُ وَلَا هُمْ يُنصَرُونَ. That these are the people who have purchased the life of this world in exchange for the akhirah. That they are very happy with the life of this world. That is why they are accepting certain ahkam and certain teachings and certain commands, and they are rejecting others because they are extremely happy and pleased with the life of this world. So now it is coming in confrontation. There is a conflict now between the desires of the nafs and the desires of Allah Ta'ala and the teachings of the prophets. So this person says, I rather purchase the worldly life in exchange for the akhirah. So then what will Allah Ta'ala do? He said that there will be no reduction in their azab. There will be no reduction, there will be no takhfif made. وَلَا هُمْ يُنصَرُونَ, and they will never ever be assisted and helped. Now this is the usul and this is the principle. The marches and everything else we can use as tadbir, but it is not going to solve our problem. And this is something which we have been going on and on saying, and sometimes we sound very foolish, or sometimes we sound very orthodox, and sometimes we sound people of the camel age, that we keep on harping and repeating the same thing. For what else must we do when the Quran Sharif tells us that this is what is going to happen? That if you are going to accept certain teachings of the Quran and the Sunnah, and you are going to reject other teachings, then Allah Tabaraka wa Ta'ala will bring about humiliation and disgrace and suffering. And no matter what you do, what kind of tadbir you make use of, what kind of means you adopt, but your problems will not be resolved. There will be no reduction in this humiliation and disgrace, and no assistance of Allah Tabaraka wa Ta'ala will come from anywhere, no matter how much you may try. We have tried all the kinds of marches throughout the world when it came to Palestine suffering. Our hearts bleed for Palestine, there's no doubt. But we know that every time we marched, more trucks and more weapons and more missiles and more bombs rained upon the heads of the Palestinian Muslims. Every time that we marched, another march of the army of Israel took place into Jenin, sometimes into Ramallah, and sometimes into Hebron, and sometimes somewhere else. And even in this very day and time, and in this very, at this very moment in time, if you have to go there, it is under siege. What has happened? Why no changes are coming? The amount of du'as that people must have made in the Haram Sharif, and in Kaaba Sharif, and in Mina, and in Arafat, everybody put together is making du'as. Why those du'as are not being answered? They will get the reward for their du'as, but there is something that is seriously wrong. And what is wrong is what Nabi alayhi salatu wasalam mentioned, that make amar bil ma'roof and nahi anil munkar. Call towards haq, call towards the lifestyle of Rasulullah Paak sallallahu alayhi wasalam. Call towards the deen of Allah tabaraka wa ta'ala. Call towards righteousness, call towards piety, call towards sincerity, call towards akhlaq, call towards your muamalat, your dealings,
making them straight and call people towards giving up in their life sins. Call towards all those things. Call towards the ahkam of Allah tabaraka wa ta'ala and prevent and stop people wherever you have the power, wherever you have the strength, wherever you have the authority, then use that authority and stop the people from doing that which is wrong. In our homes, we have authority over our children, over our families. We have authority over ourselves. We have authority over so many others. Wherever we can use it to stop them from those sins, we have to do it. If not, then Nabi alayhi salatu wasalam has warned that even the pious ones amongst you are going to make dua, but their duas are not going to be accepted. So how much of changes are coming? This is what we have to see. This is an age of analyzing. We say analysis. He is a political analyst. This person is an economic analyst. There are so many different kinds of analysts. In the same way, we have to analyze the lives of the Sahaba-i-Kiram radiallahu anhum ajma'in and see that what was it that gave them such victory and such success. If we have to look at the lives of the Sahaba-i-Kiram, there is no doubt we will come to the conclusion that that was the glorious era of Islam. When Islam was on the march, that glorious era of Islam, who was it that was leading that march of Islam? They were those very people who we will call fundamentalists, who we will call orthodox, whom we will call people of the camel age. But they were the ones who were leading the march of Islam, and territories upon territories were falling at their feet. If we have to analyze that whole period of history, again, keep in mind what I mentioned earlier on, فَمَا جَزَاءُ مَنْ يَفْعَلُ ذَٰلِكَ مِنْكُمْ إِلَّا خِزْيٌ فِي الْحَيَاةِ الدُّنْيَا. That when you're going to accept certain ahkam of Allah Ta'ala, and when you're going to reject others, then there will be nothing but disgrace and humiliation. There is no doubt that at present, the Muslim Ummah is suffering such kind of disgrace and humiliation that we never ever experienced anything like that in the past. Yet we have the greatest amount of ammunition and weapons and armies and countries and everything we have. But the humiliation and disgrace is such that we have to take our begging bowls and say, oh, United Nations, please come to our assistance. And sometimes, oh, you, our neighbor, how can you side the enemy? Please come to our assistance. This is our condition every part of the world, especially where those countries for which we are marching. But look at the lifestyle of the people after having suffered such kind of bombing and disaster in the 91 war and so many other wars which they have seen. After all those disasters, if you have to go and look at Kuwait, you have to go and look at Iraq, you have to go and look at all those countries there, there is nothing but exactly a reflection of this ayat of the Quran Sharif, in which it says that do you accept certain laws of Allah Ta'ala and reject others? What else could be the punishment? What else could be coming upon such a nation and such a people who profess their belief in Allah and His Rasul Sallallahu Alaihi Wasallam, but when they are accepting only certain ahkam and rejecting others, then what else can be their punishment except humiliation and disgrace in this world and disgrace in the akhirat and no kind of assistance and help from Allah tabaraka wa ta'ala and no reduction in their punishment? That is a promise of Allah tabaraka wa ta'ala. It's an ayat of the Quran Sharif which I have explained. So look at all those countries. Somewhere they will say, we chop the hand off. It's an Islamic hukam to chop the hand off. Alhamdulillah, mashallah, we are extremely happy and pleased that we have a country in the world where they chop the hand off after proper proof. And then again, in that same country, you go to the hotel rooms and you go to the foyers and you go to all those homes which were at one time, or many of which were at one time, the same area and place where the homes of the Sahaba-i-Kiram radiallahu anhum ajma'in was. Our hujjaj, it is very easy to encourage a person to go for Hajj. I mentioned in one majlis the other night here that if you give a little bit of virtues of Hajj, every person gets ready to go for Hajj. And in fact, if you have to offer free tickets for Hajj, then the person will go very, very speedily. So many people tell us, if only I had the money, I will go away for Hajj. MashaAllah, very good idea, very good jazbah. But then if you have to tell those hujjaj who assemble in millions, that now that you will be returning from Arafat, since none of them have come back here, so therefore I'm addressing myself and those who are amongst us and wherever the voice will reach, that if you have to tell the hujjaj that now you will be coming back with this label of Haji Sahib, and you were tearing and crying in Arafat,
and you are asking Allah Ta'ala for forgiveness of your sins, and you are begging Allah Tabaraka wa Ta'ala to remove the difficulties and calamities of the ummah, and you are praying for so many other things, and those tears which you were shedding at the Rosa Mubarak, were they only for those places? Now when you will be returning, will you still continue with your watching of the filth and your reading of the filthy magazines and your missing out on namazes? How many Haji sahibs, whilst the sporting matches are going on, these cricket matches are going on, how many thousands of Haji sahibs are missing out on all their namazes? Not one, all their namazes. One friend of mine from Cape Town, he wanted to know whether it is okay and permissible if I go to the cricket ground and at the namaz time I go one side and make my namaz. And he said that I went for the match between West Indies and South Africa and I did go away one side and made my namaz. But there were a large number of people, he says, I know the people of Cape Town, he says, and there were a large number of them who remained seated on their seats right from Zohar or from lunch break right up till the finishing time. Thousands of them, thousands of Muslims. And yet when you will tell these Muslims of ours that now you must march for Iraq, then you will see the jazba of Iman. Everybody has got such great Iman that the whole country will march. But we can't march against this nafs of ours. Will Allah Ta'ala's help and mercy ever come if we are going to miss namaz, which is the fundamental pillar of Islam? And Nabi alayhi salatu wasalam said, Man tarakaha faqad hadama ad-deen. Now throughout the country, Allah Tabaraka wa Ta'ala must give us hidayat. What I am getting across to you repeatedly is this, that we will never ever succeed until we return to Allah Tabaraka wa Ta'ala and we accept all His ahkam. After that there will be weakness. We are not saying there won't be weakness. But this is not a weakness, it is not an accidental sin. The person who has planned beforehand, I will go to the cricket ground and I will not be making my salat of Zohar, Asr, Maghrib, Isha. Can that be an accidental sin? Did those people plan that no, we will go and make our namaz when the time comes, but accidentally if sometimes we slip up, then we will cry over our sin and then we are not going to go there again because it made us miss the namaz. Besides all the other factors which are haram, but we are talking about missing out on namaz, but we want the assistance and the help of Allah Tabaraka wa Ta'ala to come. Why? Because we marched on the streets. So I'm not saying again, don't misunderstand me, that we must not make use of tadbir, we must not make use of the means. Our hearts are also bleeding. It's not that I have got no pain in my heart for what is happening to the Muslims. Sometimes aches in such a way that we don't enjoy our food, we don't enjoy our sleep. When you read about the sufferings of the Palestinians and the sufferings of the Ummah around the world and around the globe, and the murders and the killings and the... So the concern is there, but how are we going to now change that condition? And yet if some alim did not participate in the march, or some other person said that no, I instead of the march, I would prefer go and read Yasin Sharif and make dua to Allah Tabaraka wa Ta'ala, then that person will be given all kinds of titles and labels. You've got no concern of the Muslim Ummah. When it comes to masajid, when we say fill up the masajid, fill them up at the time of Fajr, fill them up at other times, and give up this open rebellion. We have to give it up. Open rebellion Allah Tabaraka wa Ta'ala does not like. Accidental sins, there is some scope for it. But open rebellion, when large number of our young and old are shaving their beards every day, and this Mubarak sunnat of Nabi alayhi salatu wasalam, it is not just an ordinary sunnat. It is not something that is declared as one of the sunnat adiyah. This is that sunnat on which Nabi alayhi salatu wasalam emphasized. Now it is, you won't find one Muslim in the entire ummah in the time of Nabi alayhi salatu wasalam who did not keep the beard. Now that is open rebellion, that we are saying, oh Allah, we don't like the face of my beloved Nabi alayhi salatu wasalam. Whereas the poet says, agar daadi ke lakne ne se chehra badnuma hota,
تو پھر داڑھی میرے سرکار کی سنت نہیں ہوتی. If our faces were going to look ugly by keeping the beard, then the beard would not have been a sunnah of my beloved Rasul sallallahu alaihi wasallam. Whose face can be better than the face of my beloved Rasul sallallahu alaihi wasallam? Now this is just one example I gave. Now what does that affect our business? If a person has to keep his beard, does it affect the business? Does it affect his anything else in his life? At the most, his wife will say, I don't like you with your beard. Then he can say, yes, you don't like me, don't like me. As long as my beloved Rasul sallallahu alaihi wasallam likes me, as long as my Allah likes me, as long as on the day of Qiyamah I can say, Tere mehboob ki ya Rab shabahat leke aaya hoon. Tere mehboob ki ya Rab shabahat leke aaya hoon. Haqeeqat isko tu kar de main surat leke aaya hoon. And again I repeat that it is not that the person who keeps the beard then he becomes very pious and very holy and very righteous. But at least outwardly is not showing rebellion. I was going to do an analysis of the Sahaba Ikram radiallahu anhu ajma'in's life in a few minutes, that what do we find in their life, an analysis, because we said that this is an age of analyzing and analysis. Inshallah, if Allah Ta'ala gives me strength, health, and the courage to speak to you again next week, then inshallah I will do that analysis. May Allah Tabaraka wa Ta'ala give me, give you and the entire ummah the tawfiq of making amal. May Allah Ta'ala give us the himmat and the courage of lions against our nafs and shaitan. May Allah Ta'ala remove the difficulties, hardships and problems of the ummah, and especially at present these evil intentions and planning and plotting of America and its allies against Iraq, which was the cradle of Muslim civilization at one time. Allah Tabaraka wa Ta'ala must either give hidayat to those enemy forces, or Allah Ta'ala must destroy them and shake them up like He shook the Aad and Samud. We have to carry on with our du'as too, we have to increase our amal too, and we have to start accepting all Allah Ta'ala's ahkam and not accepting some and rejecting some.

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الكرام، most respected brothers and also our sisters who listen over the receivers, this is a surah of the Quran Sharif which little children also in the maktab have memorized, and we also recite it many times in different salat of ours. But sometimes we don't make the effort to learn the meaning or to ponder over its meaning. Whereas the Quran Sharif was revealed so that we may read it, understand it, make amal on it and propagate it. Some of us, we don't make any effort to learn, to read the Quran Sharif. Some of us read the Quran Sharif but don't make any effort to learn the meaning of the Quran Sharif. And some of us, we know the meaning also but we don't make amal on it or we don't propagate it. So now, in the very limited time that I have, I was making dua, Allah tabaraka wa ta'ala must put some mazmoon. Because when we go to a new town, to another place, then we try to repeat something that was spoken some time back in our masjid or somewhere. So I discussed this in our Jumu'ah Bayan not very long ago, that Allah tabaraka wa ta'ala is taking qasam of the horses. Now we all are familiar with the speed of horses. Now those days, that was the Cadillac, that was the Rolls Royce, that was the Mercedes Benz, whatever you can call it. The best travel at that time, or in those days, was the horse. Although for carrying luggage and baggage and weight and long distances and all, camels and other transport was used, but this was called a luxury transport. And also it was something that was used in jihad. It was used in battlefields. People used their horses when it came to jihad. They did not have any kind of helicopters and gunships and such kind of ammunition. So they used to use the horses. They used to ride the horses. So I'm just giving you the meaning of this surah in a nutshell. So Allah tabaraka wa ta'ala is taking qasam in the name of these horses. Now Allah tabaraka wa ta'ala, it is His shan, it is His prerogative, He can take qasam in the name of anything. We as believers in Allah and in Rasul sallallahu alayhi wa sallam, it is not permissible for us to take qasam in the name of anyone else except Allah. It is not permissible to take qasam in the name of anyone else except Allah tabaraka wa ta'ala. And that qasam also must not become a big joke, that every little thing, qasam, qasam, qasam, after that it doesn't have any weight at all too. Because if the person is taking qasam, then it means that he is trying to prove whatever he is saying, that it is correct, it is the truth and nothing but the truth. So to make us believe that he is telling the truth, he takes a qasam in the name of Allah Ta'ala. But when the person starts taking qasam over every little thing and sometimes lies to him, takes qasam, then it will be reduced to nothing but just mockery of qasam. So Allah tabaraka wa ta'ala is taking qasam in the name of these horses. Now it could be the horses that were of jihad, or it could be just any other horse which is used at the time of battle or warfare. But Allah tabaraka wa ta'ala is explaining in the name of these horses that when they are running, we know that when a horse is running, now Allah has given us power of imagination. We imagine a lot of things and we fantasize about a lot of things. And most of those things that we fantasize about is nothing but haram. So now use this imagination that Allah tabaraka wa ta'ala has given for
powers of fantasizing, then fantasize about good things. So Allah tabaraka wa ta'ala says, now these horses, we picture them that they are running at a great speed, the horse is running. And when the horse runs at a great speed, then we know that it breathes very, very heavily and begins to pant, and very heavy breathing causes that sound that comes out from its stomach. So that is dhabha. So the horse is running, galloping at a very, very fast speed. And in our country, those people who know the July handicaps, so they know how fast the horses run. So now these horses are running at a speed. Now that is what we picture and imagine. Now Allah Ta'ala is taking qasam that these are horses, they are used in battlefield, and they are really, really running at a very, very speedy pace. And after that Allah Tabaraka wa Ta'ala says, وَالْعَادِيَاتِ ضَبْحَا فَالْمُورِيَاتِ قَدْحَا. And when these horses are running, we know that the horses, they have their hooves, and these hooves, they are going to strike the stone. So what happens when it strikes the stone? Then sparks of fire begin to fly. So again we use our imagination. Now the sparks are flying on all sides. The horses are galloping at a fast speed, and they are war horses, battle horses, well prepared and trained. So the sparks are flying because of the striking of their hooves on stone. Then Allah tabaraka wa ta'ala says, فَأَثَرْنَ بِهِ نَفْعَ وَالْعَادِيَاتِ ضَبْحَا فَالْمُورِيَاتِ قَدْحَا فَالْمُغِيرَاتِ صُبْحَا. And then the attack by these horses, the people that are riding them, and that attack also is in the early part of the morning. I'm just giving you the meaning. The Arabs, Allah tabaraka wa ta'ala had given them great bravery. They were very courageous. They did not have any kind of cowardice in them. That was one thing that the Arabs never had. They were very brave, and whatever they said it with conviction. If they didn't believe in a thing, they said it clearly, we don't believe, finish. They were not like us. That hypocrisy, it was really there amongst the Jews in Madinah Sharif. But otherwise amongst the Quraysh at that time, no matter they didn't believe in Allah tabaraka wa ta'ala and they did not believe in Rasulullah sallallahu alayhi wa sallam, but they had this sifat of courageousness, bravery. If they didn't believe, they say straight, we didn't believe, finish. So they went to war, but they will not change their belief. It was afterwards when Nabi alayhi salatu wasalam presented Islam and the akhlaq of Nabi alayhi salatu wasalam that drew them into Islam and Iman. Now that is another chapter altogether. But here this attack now, Allah tabaraka wa ta'ala saying that this attack again is in the morning. That they are dashing into the enemy forces early part of the morning. They were not cowards, they did not want to attack midnight. They said we must attack when let them see we are coming also. That is how brave they were. Now look at the description Allah tabaraka wa ta'ala is giving of these horses. فَأَثَرْنَ بِهِ نَقْعَا فَوَسَطْنَ بِهِ جَمْعَا. Then Allah tabaraka wa ta'ala says, فَأَثَرْنَ بِهِ نَقْعَا. And then as these horses are moving at a very, very fast speed, then the dust is raised all around. The dust is covering the skies. We know when horses gallop on sand and on dust, then how it flies in the air, and it is as if the whole horizon gets covered with the dust. We cannot see beyond that. Now again we use our imagination that this is how they are raising dust as they are going along, and they are dashing into the midst of the enemies. فَوَسَطْنَ بِهِ جَمْعًا. They penetrate into the midst of the enemy forces. After taking all these qasams and giving us a description of these jihad horses, all the horses that are used in battle, after giving that description, then Allah tabaraka wa ta'ala says, إِنَّ الْإِنسَانَ لِرَبِّهِ لَكَنُودٌ. Verily this insan, this human being, is very, very ungrateful to his Rabb. لِرَبِّهِ لَكَنُودٌ. This human being whom Allah tabaraka wa ta'ala created, man, the paragon of Allah tabaraka wa ta'ala's creation, Allah tabaraka wa ta'ala said, he is very, very ungrateful. إِنَّ الْإِنسَانِ لِرَبِّهِ لَكَنُودٌ. Now different meanings have been given of kanud, but all boil down to the same thing and come to the same meaning. Hazrat Hasan Basri Rahmatullah Ali, he says that the person
who remembers the difficulties and the hardships that come upon him, and he forgets the ni'mat and favors of Allah tabaraka wa ta'ala upon him, he is qanoot. Hazrat Abu Bakr Wasiti rahmatullah alayh, and he says that the person who uses the gifts of Allah tabaraka wa ta'ala, the bounties of Allah tabaraka wa ta'ala in masiyat, in sins, then he is qanoot. And Imam Tirmizi rahmatullah alayh says that that person who remembers the gift of Allah ta'ala, but he forgets the giver of that gift, then he is qanoot. Now if you look at the meaning of all these three things, it boils down to that the person is very, very ungrateful. Now what is the message in there for us? We say we must discuss relevant issues. So what is relevant? That is the relevant issue, because we have been blessed with Allah tabaraka wa ta'ala, by Allah tabaraka wa ta'ala, with so much of bounties and so much of ni'mats. But Allah ta'ala says that we are ungrateful. The kuffar, of course, they were very, very ungrateful, but this wide meaning of that will apply to everyone, because Allah ta'ala says, innal insan. So the gifts of Allah tabaraka wa ta'ala are unlimited upon insan. And Allah ta'ala says it is very ungrateful. So then why did he give the description of those horses which were rushing, which were traveling at a very, very fast speed, and which were panting and breathing very heavily, and they were striking into the enemy forces, and they were raising dust, and all that description that Allah ta'ala gave, and the sparks that were flying. Allah tabaraka wa ta'ala is bringing to our attention that, oh man, these horses which you did not even create, they are not your creation. Did you create the horse? Which science brought about the horse into existence? Allah tabaraka wa ta'ala gave you this great mode of transport. And look at it, how it helps you and assists you in warfare and in battle and in jihad and in all other activities, so in so many other activities. So this horse which you did not even create, which you didn't bring into existence, the only thing that you did is that you gave this horse some kind of fodder and grass. That's about the only thing that you did, is you gave some fodder, some grass to this horse and nothing else. That grass also man did not grow with his own hands. That grass also man did not bring up from the ground. Even if he planted the seeds of that grass, those seeds, our aql tells us and intelligence tells us that when you put seeds beneath the ground and you put soil over it, it should die and there should be no question of any kind of germination again. When a person dies, that's when we put him under the ground. We haven't heard of putting anybody under the ground so that he may grow up from there. If a person is very sick, and we say, well, dig one grave, put him inside there so that he comes out from there fit and healthy, then we'll say that this person must also be put into that grave because his aqal is not working right. So in the ground, when you put some seeds, then it is intended to be killed, to be dead. But look at Allah tabaraka wa ta'ala's qudrat, that same seeds again germinate, and we get beautiful trees and grass and everything else. So that grass again, Allah tabaraka wa ta'ala is the one who caused it to grow from the ground. So we did not even give the grass any kind of a growth. And the only thing we did is took that grass after that and fed it to that horse. Just little bit of fodder we gave to the horse. But look at the dedication, look at the loyalty and look at the commitment of that horse. That because it has received a little bit of fodder from this master, so it is prepared to give its life. It knows that it is going into the midst of the battlefield, and there is going to be swords that will be striking at its neck and at its legs, and it could be bullets that could cause in complete destruction, and it could suffer injury and pain and harm and everything else. But because this master has given it fodder, therefore it is prepared to go at the just the ishara and the sign of this master. If the master says ahead and penetrate into the midst of the enemy forces, the horse is prepared to do that. Oh insan, Allah tabaraka wa ta'ala has given you so much. Allah has given us so much. Not only grass, Allah tabaraka wa ta'ala has given us our health. He has given us our sight, our hearing, our speech, our intelligence. Allah ta'ala is showering His ni'mat day and night upon us. He is giving us so much of oxygen to breathe freely. When we have to pay for the oxygen in the hospitals, then we come to know how expensive a commodity it is. And yet we take it for granted because it's fresh air. We say fresh air. But Allah tabaraka wa ta'ala is giving us so much of ni'mat. And then, again, whatever He is asking us to do, it is for our benefit. And whatever He asks us to stay away from, it is because those things are going to cause us harm. I mentioned many times that if you take across the board all those things that Allah ta'ala has prohibited, you will see that they are only those things which cause our individual selves harm, or it causes our family harm, or it causes our society harm,
or it causes our nation harm, Allah tabaraka wa ta'ala forbids that and prohibits that. Whether it is drink, whether it is adultery, whether it is fornication, or whether it is gambling, whatever it is, that's the only reason that Allah ta'ala prohibits it. Otherwise Allah ta'ala wants us to enjoy the ni'mat. For whom else has He created the ni'mat? It's a misunderstanding that Allah tabaraka wa ta'ala created this world for the kuffar. It is a misunderstanding. It is not that Allah tabaraka wa ta'ala created everything for the kuffar to enjoy here. The kuffar are enjoying it because there is somebody that is saying La ilaha illallah. The day there is going to be nobody on the surface of the earth to say La ilaha illallah, Allah tabaraka wa ta'ala will destroy the whole universe. So which means that the sun, the moon, the stars, the waters of the ocean and everything else, Allah tabaraka wa ta'ala created because there is some insan that's taking His name. So Allah ta'ala created us here, He created everything, make use of the good things of this world. But for what? We must make use of it so that we prepare for the hereafter. That is the whole reason. That we will eat, we will drink, we will marry, we will run our business, we will do everything that a normal human being does. But together with that, we are going to invite people towards the deen of Allah tabaraka wa ta'ala. Connect the people with Allah and His Rasul sallallahu alayhi wa sallam. Distance them from sin, from nafs, from shaitan. That is what is our obligation and duty. We will explain to them the beauties of Islam, and that if they have to accept Islam and if they have to follow Islamic teachings and guidelines, then Allah tabaraka wa ta'ala will give them abundant ni'mats and bounties in Jannat. Ma la aynun ra'at wa la uzunun samiat wa la khatar ala qalbi bashar. So therefore Allah tabaraka wa ta'ala says that innal insan li rabbihi lakanood wa innahu ala zalika la shaheed. And not only that, but this man is also a witness to his ingratitude. Each and every one of us, if we have to look at our lifestyles, if we have to look at our actions, our deeds, if we have to look at where we spend our wealth, where we spend our time, where we spend all these type of bounties that Allah tabaraka wa ta'ala has blessed us with, then we will realize that how much of ingratitude we are showing to Allah ta'ala. Then again, if we have to look at it, the greatest bounty and ni'mat that Allah ta'ala has blessed us with is Islam and Iman itself. There was one person from Kabul, from Afghanistan, and he was wearing patched clothes. He was a very poor person. But wherever he meets anybody, when anybody asks him, how are you? He says, I am the richest person in the world. I am the richest person in the world. Now when they look at his clothing, they say that, how can this person be the richest person? When they ask him, what have you got some wealth hoarded somewhere? What is it? He says, I've got Iman. So therefore I'm the richest person. Now these ni'mats of Iman Islam, how much of ingratitude we are showing to Allah tabaraka wa ta'ala with regards to it. How much of haqq have we made ada of this great ni'mat. Like that our food, our clothing, our shelter, our modes of transport and everything else. So Allah ta'ala says, this human being, he himself is a witness to his ingratitude. He is a witness himself. And then just to give you very quickly the last part of it, Allah tabaraka wa ta'ala, just to give you the meaning or gist of it, Allah tabaraka wa ta'ala says, innal insana li rabbihi lakanood wa innahu ala zalika lashaheed wa innahu li hubbil khayri lashadeed. And when it comes to wealth, when it comes to properties, when it comes to all the other material things, then the love of this human being is intense. Again, it is not haram if a person has to earn livelihood, if he has to increase his wealth, if he has to use it in the correct places, use it for the masajid, madaris, for the family, for hajj, for umrahs, for the poor, for the needy, for the destitute, for so many things he can use good wealth, if it is in the hands of a good person, is a very good thing. But when it becomes a passion, when the person becomes like obsessed, the day and night his only concern is how I can multiply this wealth. And in the process the person is neglecting his salat, he is neglecting his zikr, his tilawat. If his father or mother is sick and ailing somewhere in another town and city, the person says, I've got no time to go and see them because I'm very, very busy. Sometimes his own wife is dying too, the person has got no time, is very, very busy. And sometimes his own child requires his assistance and his care, the person has got no time. So the person then has got no time for anything else, he becomes obsessed with wealth. So Allah tabaraka wa ta'ala is talking about that kind of wealth. That is something that is very, very dangerous. And then Allah tabaraka wa ta'ala says, فَإِنَّهُ لِحُبِّ الْخَيْرِ لَشَدِيدٌ أَفَلَا يَعْلَمُ إِذَا بُعْثِرَ مَا فِي الْقُبُورِ
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Allah tabaraka wa ta'ala then reminds us what is going to happen. The graves will all be opened up. Everybody will rise again. There will be a resurrection. Day of Qiyamah again. There will be a day of judgment. Now every person who has passed away after the blowing of the sur will again come to life. Now that whole description is given in the hadith. But here I am just giving you the gist that again there will be a resurrection. Each and everybody knows who is a believer in Allah and His Rasul Sallallahu Alaihi Wasallam that there is going to be a resurrection. We will rise from the graves. And not only that, but that which is in the hearts also will be exposed. Now that is the real lesson for all of us, that many a times we have got two different pictures and images and lives. We have got one for the public and one for the private life. Here on the day of Qiyamah, whatever we have concealed in our hearts, everything will be exposed. Sometimes we will express in our words, tawakkul in Allah tabaraka wa ta'ala. We will talk about zikrullah, we will talk about ikhlas of our niyat, we will talk about so many things with our tongue. But in our hearts there is nothing, there is nothing but emptiness. Sometimes in the heart there is nothing but emptiness. A person sometimes is talking on ikhlas, is giving a beautiful bayan on ikhlas. But that whole bayan, there is nothing but riya and shuk. That bayan that he is giving on ikhlas, but that bayan itself in his heart, there is nothing but show. People must recognize me, what a good muqarrir I am, what a good speaker I am, how learned I am. They must recognize, they must praise me after this bayan. So he spoke on the subject of ikhlas, but he spoke with total riya and show. So you think Allah tabaraka wa ta'ala doesn't know that? So therefore on the day of Qiyamah, everything that we had in our hearts will also be exposed. Our jealousy, our malice, our greed, our pride, our arrogance, and everything that we had in our hearts, and those evil passions and desires of ours, over which we used to fantasize, and we used to think that nobody knows that what I've got in my heart. Sometimes the person is with outside, is

many other nephews and mounties. He has given us our sight, our hearing, our speech and everything else. So then why should we not be grateful to that Allah Tabaraka wa Ta'ala? As we have mentioned in, and I will conclude on that, that whatever we do in this world, it is actually for the Akhirah. That is the beauty of Islam. That it is simple and easy and it is practical. It is not something that you have to do extraordinary. One Allah wala, he says that first to discipline my sight and to discipline my hearing and to discipline my tongue. He says I made great effort. That means when there was a desire to look at haram, I lowered my gaze no matter what pain came on my heart. And when there was a desire to listen to haram, I did not give in to the temptation. He says first I made great effort for all these type of things. But after they got disciplined, he says now I feel like kissing my own hands, because these hands became my means of getting to my Allah. Then I feel like kissing my own feet, because it was my own feet that got me to Allah Tabaraka wa Ta'ala's doorstep. Then I feel like kissing my own eyes, because the control of the gaze that I exercised from haram, they are the one means of my getting sweetness of iman in my heart and getting the love of Allah Tabaraka wa Ta'ala and Rasulullah Sallallahu Alaihi Wasallam. So that is all. We use the same thing. Allah Tabaraka wa Ta'ala has given us this world for a preparation for the akhirah. So all these efforts which are being made around the world in the name of Jamaat of Tabligh or with the Madaris or Khanqahs and everything, and it's for the same reason that we get connected with Allah Tabaraka wa Ta'ala. We don't show ingratitude to Allah Ta'ala. And then we do not feel satisfied that because I have got deen, I have got Islam, I have got Iman, I have got the Quran, so therefore it is sufficient for me. What about the masses around the world? What about the people who haven't believed in Allah Ta'ala? Don't they also need the same Quran and the same Hadith and the same deen? So all this effort is for them. But it starts off with our Islam. That even if the person is going out in the Jamaat, his niyat must be my own Islam. By the way, somebody gets hidayat, alhamdulillah. But if a person is going out just so that the whole world will change, but we don't want to change our own selves, then nothing is going to happen. Somebody will get hidayat, but we will remain on square one. So the ijtima that is going to take place also, it is a Mubarak gathering that will take place there. People of great piety and taqwa from Nizamuddin, Raiwan, and other places, great experience are arriving. So there is nothing serious. We are not going to make any great change in our life if a person has to go and attend 1-2 days and give a few days in the path of Allah Ta'ala with the niyat that we want to bring about in our own lives a complete change and reformation. Because when we are talking about bringing the complete deen in the lives of everybody in the world, then that complete deen must come in our own lives too. That our ibadat must be right, our aqaid must be right, our akhlaq must be right, our dealings must be right, our relationship with our family members, friends, children, everybody must be right. We must have honesty and truthfulness, we must be charitable, we must not have malice and greed and pride and arrogance. Now, isn't that complete deen? So it is required in the life of everyone, and more especially the person who is speaking. All those who are in writing, it is more important that each and every one of them has. So therefore, if they go out with that niyat, then even if the person doesn't have it, but is making an effort to bring it in, then sooner or later, inshallah, Allah Ta'ala will give him the tawfiq and it will come into his life. May Allah Ta'ala give me, give you, and the entire ummah the tawfiq of amal. May Allah Ta'ala remove the difficulties, the hardship, the pain, the suffering and problem of mankind around the globe, and especially the ummah of Rasulullah sallallahu alayhi wa sallam. 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

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We have been discussing the sifats or the attributes or the qualities of the mu'mineen whom Allah tabaraka wa ta'ala says have attained success. Falah and success, Allah tabaraka wa ta'ala says they have attained. Those people who are believers, those who are mu'minun, and some of the sifats and some of the attributes Allah ta'ala is mentioning in these verses that we have been discussing. We have discussed the first part of these verses where Allah ta'ala says that in the salat they have what? Khushu, humility in the salat. They read the salat in a manner befitting that salat, because we are standing before Allah tabaraka wa ta'ala. But of course we must not mistaken this to mean that khushu means that you must read long and lengthy rakats all the time. Sometimes people don't understand what khushu means, so at the wrong time they will read lengthy rakats. The lengthy rakats must be in your nafil salat, in your individual salat, or when the person is, for example, traveling, when the person is traveling and he's got nothing to do, he is relaxed, he reads lengthy rakats. But if he is with companions and he is on a journey and he knows that the plane is going to take off, or it is time for the train or for the bus or for whatever mode of transport, then at that time his khushu is that he must read short rakats, but in that short recitation he must have khushu. He can be reading Inna A'tayna at that time, Surah Al-Kawthar, and read it with khushu. And sometimes the person has to reduce it even more than that. If there's just 3 minutes left for the plane to take off or to check in, now at that time if this person is going to read Surah Baqarah in his salat, then we know what is going to happen. So at that time he must read short surahs, and also at such a time if there is a need, then he can even reduce the tasbihat that is reading in ruku and sajda. Look at shariat, how beautiful, how easy, and how comfortable it makes life. Or for example, the person has come in late for salat, and now he's got standing in the last saf, or the third or fifth saf, but whichever is the saf in which everybody is going to be completing the salat, asr, maghrib time, isha time, or some other time. Now there's a whole saf at the back, they didn't get the full rakats, they missed out one or two rakats, now they came in late, or they came in late, so now they will be completing their salat after the imam makes salam. But after the imam has made salam, he will read Allahumma anta salam wa minka salam, and then that will be the end of the dua, and now everybody will get up and they want to go, but they cannot go because the whole saf is there. So at such a time, those people who are in that saf, they must not read very lengthy rakat. They must not read lengthy qiraat. Their khushu at that time is that they must reduce the recitation. They must read with khushu. At that time their khushu is that. So for everything there is a place. It's not just one blanket rule. Or for example, now after our Jummah salat or after the bayan, some time is given for the four sunnat. Now that four sunnat you can read for 8 minutes, you can read for 20 minutes also. If you are individually reading and there is nobody really waiting, you can lengthen that and it is good. But when we know that immediately after that is going to be khutbah, now if we are going to delay and lengthen our qiraat and sujood and sajda, then it is going to delay the commencement of the khutbah. So at such a time the khushu of that salat will be read Inna A'tayna, read Qul Huwallah, read some short surah, and read your tasbihat also 3 times, but do not lengthen it to such an extent that afterwards you become deprived of listening to the khutbah from the very beginning. So for everything there is a place, but I have discussed some part of khushu. This just came to mind and I discussed it. Especially when we are completing our salat in the back safs, then at that time we must see what is the situation. If it is asr salat, people are still waiting to make dua,
or is Fajr Salah, they're still going to wait to make dua. But Zuhur, Maghrib, Isha, at such a time the person should shorten the rakats. Shorten the rakat doesn't mean now that instead of two rakats must read one rakat. One busload of people, wallah, I'm telling you, in the masjid, one busload of people came from Madina Sharif to Makkah Sharif. And when they arrived at Makkah Sharif, they asked me a question. They said, Maulana, on the way we had to make Qasar Salat. We had to make Qasar Salat. So it was Maghrib Namaz. So there was a difference of opinion in the Maghrib Salat that how much Qasar should we make. Two rakats or three or one rakat. I mean two rakats or three rakats. Should we make the full three rakats or should we make two rakats? Because Qasar in Safar, if it is Zuhar Namaz, you make it two. If it is Asar Namaz, you make it two. If it is Isha, the four farz, you make it two. So now whole busload of people and they are having a difference of opinion. The Maghrib Salat, must we make three or must we make two? So I said, lucky they didn't have a difference of opinion whether you should make one and a half or three. So there the three rakat remains three. You don't make qasar of that. So here also in the rakats, it doesn't mean you shorten the rakat. It means the recitation. Nevertheless, that was with regards to khushu in salat. We discussed that at length. And then we also discussed that those who are believers, those who are the mu'minun, one of the sifat is that they shun and distance themselves. And they stay away from and they turn away from everything that is futile, absolutely useless and futile. They shun all those type of activities also and such kind of talk also. Because it does not bring them any kind of benefit in this world, in the qabr or in the akhirat. Neither worldly benefit nor ukhrawi benefit or benefit of the hereafter. So these are believers. They don't have time to waste. So they do not engage in such kind of futile activities. And I explained at length what is futile. Then we came on to zakat, that either they give the zakat if it is due, or the meaning that they purify their souls. They make an effort to purify these hearts of theirs from all the evil that comes into hearts in the form of malice, greed, envy, jealousy, pride. Now these people make tazkiyah of their qulub. It is a very important shoba or important branch of a Muslim's life. Rasulullah Pak Sallallahu Alaihi Wasallam, of his various functions and duties that Allah Tabaraka wa Ta'ala gave him, one of the duties was yuzakkihim. You make tazkiyah of their qulub, purification of their souls. Nabi alayhi salatu wasalam, Allah Tabaraka wa Ta'ala says that is one of your functions. So these people, they also take it seriously. They do not just take it as one of those things that as long as we make our namaz, we make we give our zakat, we fast in Ramadan, we make hajj upon hajj, so then that is sufficient. They are concerned that are these diseases in my heart or not? And as I mentioned last night also, that these are the diseases which we have to work on. How many of us really take it seriously? How many of us really made dua at the Kaabatullah that, oh Allah, I have come here with my heart which is filled with all kinds of diseases. We will always make dua, they, oh Allah, give me plenty of wealth and give me a good home and give me a good wife and bless me with children if the person hasn't got children and give me an increase in my businesses. All those duas we will make, and it's not haram to make, we must make those duas. But how many of us really attached our hearts to the multazam and we said, oh Allah, with what a kind of a heart I have come to your Mubarak house. This heart of mine which I am placing against this multazam here, with how much of malice I have come here, how much of greed is in this heart, how much of pride is in this heart, how much of envy and jealousy is in this heart, with how many family members I have got no relationship and no contact and taluk. I have severed my taluk and connection with them just over material things and disputes. How many of us will go and plead to Allah Tabaraka wa Ta'ala to purify us of all these type of evils that are in our hearts? So this tazkiyah of the qulub also, it must be seriously taken, because if the person is physically ill, then definitely he shows some sort of concern. There are jismas, your body, agar jism tera zaraho alil, hakeemo ki sunta hai tu be dalil. If your body is a little ill or sick or weak, then straight away you listen to the hakeems. You don't even ask them for any dalil.
How many times you have heard this poetry? Agar jism tera zara ho qaleel, hakeemon ki sunta hai tu bedaleel. Dawa talkh se talkh peeta hai tu, khushamat tabeebon ki karta hai tu. You are prepared to take the most bitter medicine. No matter how bitter it is, but if the hakeem tells you, if the doctor tells you, or if the specialist tells you that this is something in which there is shifa for you, then you are prepared to take that because you are concerned that your body must not suffer. You do not want to go to the grave. So the person will drink that medicine no matter how bitter it is. And khushamat tabibo ki karta hai tu, and you will chase behind the specialists and the doctors and the physicians. They check me up, check my pressure, check my sugar, check my heart and liver and lungs. Why? Because the person is concerned that is going to affect his life. Khushamat tabibo ki karta hai tu. Madawa e tan mein to tu chust hai. Madawa e tan mein to tu chust hai. Magar fikr imaan mein kyun sust hai. When it comes to the treatment of your physical body, you are very, very alert, you are very sharp, and you are very intelligent, and you've got a lot of energy to go for the treatment. Madawa-e tan mein to tu chust hai, magar fikr-e imaan mein kyun sust hai? When it comes to the fikr of your imaan, the condition of your heart, why is it that there you become so lazy and so negligent and so indifferent? Why is it that there you do not show any concern? How many of us really went to any specialist of the heart, spiritual heart, and said that these are my sicknesses and diseases, and I want you to diagnose and give me a prescription? How many of us really went to the buzrugs and the Allahwalas or the Ahlullah for the sicknesses of our heart, for the spiritual sicknesses? We will go to say, give us a taweez for this. We will go to say, give a taweez for barakat in our business. We will go there and say, my child is sick, make dua. My wife gave birth to a child, make dam on the child and give tahniq. Now all these things are again permissible, it is jais, some of it is sunnat, we must do it. But what I am saying is that how many of us really went to them and said that I've got a spiritual disease, as the Sahaba used to go to Rasulullah sallallahu alaihi wasallam, and they used to say, Ya Rasulullah sallallahu alaihi wasallam, this is my weakness, what is the cure for it? So madawa-e tan mein to tu chust hai, magar fikr-e imaan mein kyun sust hai?

Allah Ta'ala gave you intelligence, Allah Ta'ala gave you aqal, and what you did not do with this aqal. If you have to look at our inventions of the time and modern technology, it's all the product of the aqal that Allah Tabaraka wa Ta'ala gave to man. So when it came to worldly matters, your aqal was so high and you used it so much that you came up with such inventions which baffles our imagination. The intercontinental missiles and all the other technology that they have, especially now when it comes to telecommunication, then it baffles us. How many things they invent, how many different people, or how many people are working on different kinds of things. So, teri aql dunya mein kya kar gayi, makar deen mein wo kahan mar gayi. Now, it so happens that sometimes you want to get to the next point, but Allah Ta'ala puts something in mind. Nevertheless, then we were discussing about zina, and I've gone discussing zina at length. For about 3 weeks we have been discussing that, but again, just one or two incidents. Of course, as you already know, the harms that I have discussed, for those, sometimes we get people who are coming here for the first Jummah, that we have discussed at length the harms of zina. Allah Ta'ala will cause massacres. Allah Ta'ala will create in that society such sicknesses and diseases that their forefathers didn't even hear of. There will be widespread deaths and killings and murders. Barakat of the risk and sustenance will be taken away. Why I'm repeating this is that all those people who are running quickly for ta'weezes, for barakat in business, for this, for that, first we must check ourselves also. Am I going wrong in any of these departments? Is my life not on track? Or is it on track? Thereafter, if we go and ask for some ta'weez, probably Allah Ta'ala with this fazal will help. But if we have got all these problems, we are indulging in all these sins, and then we think that the ta'weez will do the miracle, it's not going to happen. And if it does happen, it is a test from Allah Ta'ala, just as that fisherman lets go his line after he has hooked the fish to allow it to go first, and then he reels it again. So that's a little bit of chance that Allah Ta'ala gives to make tawbah. So this zina, all those were the harms, and then we started discussing the benefits or the virtues of those people and the blessings that those people get who restrain themselves from zina. There is no doubt that that is the most difficult thing, especially when a young person is madly in love with a woman. It's a very difficult thing for him to come out of that love. It's a pain that he has to take on his heart. Ye tadap tadap ke jeena lahu aarzoo ka peena, ye tadap

Now, so we will have to drink the blood of our desires at such a time. We will have to restrain ourselves, put some pressure on that nafs. If we are not going to do that, then we must be ready for all the other consequences, as I have mentioned about the harms of zina. But if we take that little bit of pain on our heart and we drink that blood of our evil desires, because that is the blood that we have to drink to get the sweetness of iman. Now just look at it. You have to drink the blood of your desires and you will get in place of that sweetness of iman. Allah Ta'ala will give such sweetness that only that person himself will know what Allah Ta'ala gave in his heart. So there will be this pain at such a time, but if the person is going to do that, then let us look at that one incident in the life of the in the times of Bani Israel. Nabi alayhi salatu wasalam mentioned that hadith in which three people were trapped in a cave. Three people were trapped in a cave and they just couldn't move out because of the storm. Now the big boulder had landed at the door of the cave, so they couldn't come out. Now each one was recalling one good deed of his life, and with the recalling of one good deed of his life, it's a lengthy thing, I'm not going into the details, but when the person said, "Oh Allah, if this good deed of my life was solely for your pleasure, then remove this boulder so that we can come out of this cave." So when the first person related whatever he had done solely for the pleasure of Allah, then Allah Ta'ala removed it one third. Another person recalled what he had done solely for the pleasure of Allah, Allah Ta'ala removed it further, but still they couldn't come out. Then the third person said that, "Oh Allah, you know that I was deeply in love with a cousin of mine, and I tried in every way to seduce her. Then there came drought or famine, and she was in need of money, and I gave her 120 ashrafis, gold coins. And then when I was just about to commit this action, she said, 'Fear Allah, do not take away my chastity.'" So when she said this, I moved away and I let her have the money too. And said, "If she can fear Allah, why can't I? I'm a man. Oh Allah, if this deed of mine was solely for your pleasure, then remove this boulder altogether." Then Allah Ta'ala removed it. Now what a kind of situation that was. That is what we must think. It's easy to speak, but imagine a person is in that situation. To move away at that time, isn't that something that will cause tremendous amount of pain on his heart? Another person in our time would have raped that woman. If they can rape little babies today, what is there if he would have raped that woman? So we must think that when the person swallowed that, when he drank the blood of his desires, when he feared Allah tabaraka wa ta'ala, then Allah Ta'ala caused the person to come out of that cave. He opened the way for them. What lesson does it give to us? That if we want a solution to our problems, it lies in nothing else but obeying Allah tabaraka wa ta'ala and his Rasul sallallahu alayhi wa sallam. The fear of Allah Ta'ala is also essential, just as the love of Allah Ta'ala is essential. In fact, we should have so much of love for Allah Ta'ala that we fear displeasing him. That is the real thing. But if we cannot have that kind of love, then at least have that kind of fear of the azab of Allah Ta'ala. But only that amount of fear is required. It's not that the person sits and all the time is in fear and is depressed. Only that amount of fear is required which keeps the person away from sins, that's all. And for whose benefit? For the person's own benefit. Because if he had committed zina at that time, then he would have had to face all the other consequences. Barakat of risk would have been gone and so many other azabs. And here by staying away from it, Allah tabaraka wa ta'ala made a way out for them. One person was a butcher. Imam Ghazali rahmatullah alayhi has given this in his Ahya ul-Ulum. And he was madly in love with a neighbor's daughter. When he heard that this neighbor's daughter is now going to another town, maybe for a holiday or for whatever work she was going, so he followed her. And on the way again, he expressed what his desire was. So she said that, "I also have love for you, but I fear my Allah. Therefore, I do not wish to engage in anything that is haram. So therefore, don't have any such kind of hopes in your heart." So when she said, "Fear Allah," then again he
stopped and he turned back. It was an extremely hot day and they felt very, very thirsty. He felt very thirsty. So he meets up with one of the persons of Hazrat Isa alayhi salatu wasalam, one of the Hawariyin. And he tells him, he says that I'm so thirsty. He says, I too am thirsty. So let us make dua to Allah Ta'ala that at least he must send some cloud over our heads and give us some shade so that we reach our destination. So he said, you make dua, I will say Ameen. He said, no, you make dua, I will say Ameen. So the person from Hazrat Isa alayhi salatu wasalam's clan, he made dua and this person said Ameen. Allah Ta'ala sent a cloud and it moved with them, gave them shelter, gave them shade. When they reached a certain place where they had to part, he had to go his way, he had to go his way. Then there he saw that the cloud went with this person who had restrained himself from zina, who had turned away from zina. So this Hawari from the Hawariyin who was of Hazrat Isa alayhi salatu wasalam time, he said, but I thought that you were just an ordinary person and you said that I must make dua. But it seems that you have got some speciality. What is it that you have done? He said, nothing really. But only one incident very recently that just happened now was that I was following this woman and then that khawf of Allah Ta'ala came into my heart. How can I displease my Allah? And I restrained myself from zina. So he said, that is the amal that Allah Ta'ala sent this cloud. So there are so many benefits that will accrue. So in these times, as I keep repeatedly say, when there are so much of fitnas, and when every corner and every angle and from every area there is nothing but invitation towards zina, our newspapers, our television, our magazines and everything is just inviting towards zina, either zina of the eyes or zina in reality, or zina of the ears or zina of the tongue, then at such a time, why should we be losers? We are believers in Allah Ta'ala. Why should we not adopt these sifats and these attributes so that we also become of those whom Allah Ta'ala says have attained success? Just a few years of life, just a little while, and then we all have to head for the graves. It's just a few years of life. Then if you are young and you've got the ability to marry, then get married. But restrain yourself from zina. May Allah tabaraka wa ta'ala protect us all. Wa akhiru da'wana alhamdulillahi rabbil alameen. We must make a lot of dua. We know what is happening in Palestine, in Kashmir and all these other parts of the world. So pour our hearts out before Allah in our duas when we are making after tahajjud time or any other namaz time. Don't just wait for the imam to make dua. It's our duty, we must make dua for them and help them in any other way possible. Allah tabaraka wa ta'ala.

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Isha is a bit late. It's almost 10 to 9 now. And if we have to have our full program of short talks, zikr, dua, then brothers who have come from Port Chepstow, Ascot, Pietermaritzburg, Steng and other places, it will become very late for them to return. And it is necessary that we give consideration to these type of matters. So therefore, tonight's zikr program will be just that. It will be a zikr program where we will have some ashar of Hazrat Khaja Sahib Rahmatullah Alayh. And as from next week, inshallah, the time will be changed. We'll be having our program from 7:30 to 8:30. So on Mondays and Thursday nights, our Isha Salat will be at 8:45. Of course, very soon it will become 8:45. Monday night, the majlis will take place at Masjid al-Taqwa in Clare Estate. The time will be 7:30 to 8:30. Isha will be 8:45. So there will be no majlis here on Monday night. It will be at in Clare Estate, Masjid al-Taqwa. Sikau Lake. Sikau Lake, Masjid al-Taqwa. And the ladies can listen over the receivers on channel 1 and channel 13. Madrasa 2 will be open. Those who want to go there, they can go there.

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1: दोनों जहां में जो कुछ भी है सब

تجھسے فقط فریاد رہے. This is very relevant to this month that's coming, the month of December, with all the attractions and distractions that will now be around, and all the entertainment and fun and pleasure that we will be invited towards, and all the media advertisements which will entice us to come and visit those places, places where they say the fun never sets. So at such a time, we say, sab khushiyon ko aag laga do. I put fire in all kinds of happiness. Nafs and shaitan, in whatever they get happiness, we put fire, put a match. Let those types of happiness burn to ash. Because if we are going to indulge in those pleasures which are of the haram kind, then they will put fire to our iman. Lots of people have lost their iman because they continue in that evil lifestyle. They enjoy those pleasures, and they enjoy it to such an extent that they don't make tawbah from those sins. And they even brag about those sins after that. They are quite happy to be photographed in such places and institutions and establishments. And if somebody has to make nasihat, then they will say the same thing which I have repeatedly said, Nasiha matkar nasihat dil mera ghabrawe hai. Main samjhu hoon usko dushman jo mujhe samjhawe hai. If you are going to try to explain to me that I must stay away from those places, or I must not watch those kinds of films and not entertain myself in haram places, then I will consider you as my enemy. I don't wish to listen to nasihat. So they reach that stage where the iman is then gone. So therefore he says, sab khushiyon ko aag laga do. Halal enjoyment, pleasure, nobody stops. But any kind of haram pleasure, any kind of haram pleasure, irrespective of how much of enjoyment it will give to the one's soul and heart, it will never give enjoyment to the soul. The soul doesn't enjoy haram pleasures. The soul only enjoys halal pleasures. Noor of taqwa. It is one's nafs that enjoys haram pleasures. So no matter how much of haram pleasures you give to the nafs, end of the day, that nafs is going to destroy the person. It is an enemy. You will never get peace, never get satisfaction, never get happiness. And for those who are associated with the masajid and with the madaris and with the khanqas and with the tabligh jamaat and with dini activities, then it can never bring any kind of happiness. There will be restlessness of an extreme level because they've got some kind of noor of iman in their heart. So if you want true happiness, then put a match. Barbaad muhabbat ko na barbaad karenge, mere dil na shaad ko wo shaad karenge. Barbaad muhabbat ko na barbaad karenge, mere dil na shaad ko wo shaad. That person who shatters his heart, he shatters the evil desires of his heart for the pleasure of Allah tabaraka wa ta'ala. Allah ta'ala will not destroy his heart again. Allah Ta'ala will then construct that heart. Like many a times you have heard the example that if there is a disaster that has struck some area and the government has declared that as a disaster area, then the government provides cement, sand, money, finances for the reconstruction of those buildings. So this person who said that, Ya Allah, for your pleasure, I am destroying. For your pleasure, I am destroying this building of evil. There's a disaster that strikes the person's heart. Everyone else is enjoying, but the person takes the pain on his heart and allows that disaster, allows those passions and evil desires to be shattered to smithereens. So then Allah tabaraka wa ta'ala will reconstruct that heart. And Allah ta'ala will not reconstruct it with cement and sand.
Allah Tabaraka wa Ta'ala will then reconstruct it with His tajalliyat, with His noor. Allah Ta'ala will give sukoon in those hearts. Allah Ta'ala will give a kind of pleasure which the kings also don't know of. There will be such istighna in those hearts. Independence Allah Ta'ala will give. And Allah Ta'ala will provide from sources unknown to that person. Allah Tabaraka wa Ta'ala will then be along with him in all his steps of life, because he shattered those evil desires for the pleasure of Allah Ta'ala. Barbaad-e muhabbat ko na barbaad karenge, mere dil-e nashad ko wo shad karenge. 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Ya Allah, with your muhabbat, with your love, and the love of Rasulullah sallallahu alayhi wa sallam, my heart must remain happy and pleased. All other pleasures I put fire to it. 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My deep-hearted pleas must be to you alone. 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

my beloved Allah. I seek protection in you from the attacks of nafs and shaitan, both who are my declared enemies. They have ganged up against me. They want to destroy me. They want to take me to the gutters of shame, disgrace, humiliation, embarrassment. That's where they take. Where else does nafs and shaitan take a person? Has it taken any person to the pedestal of respect and honor and dignity? Nafs and shaitan, has it given any person dignity, honor? We say that this person was a great friend of shaitan and nafs, and see what honor and what respect and what dignity he enjoys in the society. Have we ever heard of that? Where has nafs and shaitan taken a person? Why is it then we don't open our eyes? Why is it then we don't open our hearts? Why is it then we don't return to Allah tabaraka wa ta'ala, who is our friend, who is our benefactor, who is our sustainer, who is our cherisher, who is the one in whose hands our lives lie? Is it sensible to challenge a power that is stronger than oneself? Is it sensible that a person goes challenging a heavyweight, great wrestler of the time, and one small midget wants to go and challenge him? Is it sensible? So then, is it sensible to challenge the might of Allah tabaraka wa ta'ala? The person who is indulging in open sins and is unconcerned, then he is challenging Allah tabaraka wa ta'ala's might. But Allah ta'ala is powerful, he is strong, so he allows an opportunity. Let this person return, let him return. Allah ta'ala can shake us up same time, but he allows an opportunity, let him return. But when the person becomes persistent, obstinate, continues, then a time comes that Allah tabaraka wa ta'ala pulls the carpet from under his feet. May Allah tabaraka wa ta'ala protect us.

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Oh my beloved Allah, Oh my Rahim Allah, My Kareem Allah, Most forgiving Allah, Most compassionate Allah, Most loving Allah, Most caring Allah, Most tolerant Allah, O my most beneficent, merciful Allah. O my Sattar al-Uyub, Ghaffar al-Zunub Allah. O my most beautiful Allah. Ya Rahim, Ya Kareem, humare gunaho ko maaf farma. My beloved Allah, we are your sinful servants. We are acknowledging all our sins. Ya Allah, we are not justifying any of our sins. Indeed, from the time we became of age up till now. Ya Allah, we have committed so much of sins, so much of sins. If it had not been for your tolerance, we would have been destroyed totally by now. Ya Allah, in spite of all our sins, you are still giving us so much to eat and drink and wear and travel around. Your ni'mats are unlimited upon us day and night, my beloved Allah. My beloved Allah, you are Rahim, you are Kareem. You dearly love forgiveness of the sins of the sinners who turn towards you with repentance. We are turning towards you, my beloved Allah. You dearly love forgiveness of the sins of the sinners who turn towards you. Ya Allah, we are extending our begging bowls before you. This part of the night, my beloved Allah, nothing else has gathered us here. Ya Allah, we are extending our begging bowls before you. You are all seeing, all hearing, all knowing. This very moment, my beloved Allah, you are seeing us. You are listening to us. You know the thoughts also which are crossing our minds. My beloved Allah, forgive our major sins and our minor sins. Sins that we committed knowingly or unknowingly in the light of day or darkness of nights. My beloved Allah, forgive the sins of our eyes, of our ears, of our tongues, our hands and feet, our heart and mind. Vere Allah, hum gunegar hai, siyakar hai, badkar hai, mujrim aur khatakar hai. Sab kuch hai bande magar tere. We are your slaves, my beloved Allah. Where do we go? There is no other door for us that we can tap. There is no other home for us in which we can go and beg. Ya Allah, we are extending our begging bowls before you.

Ya Allah, forgive us, our parents, our wives and children, our brothers and sisters, our family members, and the ummah of Rasulullah sallallahu alayhi wasallam. Oh my beloved Allah, oh my Rahim Allah, my Kareem Allah. The ummah of Rasulullah sallallahu alayhi wasallam is suffering around the globe. That ummah for whom my beloved Nabi alayhi salatu wasalam sacrificed everything. That ummah for whom my beloved Nabi sallallahu alayhi wasallam was told in Taif, in Uhud, and so many places. That ummah for whom, when he went in such the intestines of any

Ya Allah, he was masoom, he was sinless. Ya Allah, for the sake of the ummah that was going to come, when he is informed that that same ummah today in discos, cinemas, theatres, rave clubs, discos, in adultery, in fornication, filthy films on the television, filthy programs on the internet, that ummah today, no shame, no modesty, no haya. The ummah, 70% of them, no salat in their lives. Ya Allah, how much of pain and injury it must be causing to the Mubarak heart of my beloved Rasul sallallahu alayhi wa sallam. Ya Allah, tonight we are pledging. We are making sincere tawbah from all the sins that we have committed. We don't wish to return to them anymore, my Allah. Give us the himmat and courage of lions against our nafs. Ya Allah, make us strong like lions against our nafs. Nafs and shaitan are our declared enemies. They want to drag us down the gutters of shame and disgrace and humiliation. Nafs o shaitan, dono ne milkar hai kiya hai mujhko tawa. 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Jo tu mera, to sab mera, falak mera, zami meri. By Allah, if you are not ours, nothing is ours. If you are ours, then our businesses will give us barakat. Our homes will give us comfort. Ya Allah, our homes will be jannat on earth. And if you are not ours, nothing will be ours. Ya Allah, if you are ours, our children will be coolness of our eyes. Hamara ban ja aur hame apna bana le. 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Ya Allah, those who are sick, really give them shifa, whether they in hospitals, in clinics, in homes or amongst us, bless them with complete shifa. Ya Allah, those who are sick and ailing, give them shifa. We are physically ill and we are spiritually sick. Ya Allah, cures all our physical and spiritual ailments. We know that sometimes physical ailments can be a rahmat and a mercy in a disguised form. But my beloved Allah, we are extremely weak servants of yours. Bless us with good health. Bless us with complete shifa. Ya Allah, clean and purify our hearts of malice, of greed, of pride, of jealousy, of envy. Ha, mere Allah, what have we made of our hearts? Ya Allah, what have we made of our hearts? Fill our hearts with your muhabbat and the muhabbat of Rasulullah sallallahu alayhi wa sallam. Ya Allah, fill our hearts with your love and the love of Rasulullah sallallahu alayhi wa sallam. Take us on the road that leads to you, the road that leads to Jannat, the road that leads to Rasulullah sallallahu alayhi wa sallam. Ya Allah, those who are weak, give them strength. Those who are in depression, give them joy and happiness. Those who are in financial difficulties, bless them with plenty full of halal risk and remove their difficulties. Those students who are writing examinations, give them success in their examination. Make them assets for our communities. Protect them from the fitnas that are in the bazaars and in the universities and colleges and everywhere else, especially in the holidays. Oh, my beloved Allah, those who are going for Hajj, make their Hajj extremely easy for them. Remove the obstacles, the hurdles and problems that they are experiencing. My beloved Allah, bless them with maqbool and mabroor Hajj. Accept their tawafs and ziyarat and ibadat and duas and Safa and Sa'i. Oh, my beloved Allah,

0: Those who are on journeys, make them reach their destination safely. Ya Allah, bless us all with the best of dunya, the best of akhirah. The best of dunya, the best of akhirah. Bless us with rizq and sustenance which is 100% halal. Ya Allah, bless us with sustenance which is 100% halal from sources unknown to us. From your unlimited treasures, my beloved Allah. Protect us and safeguard us from stealing, from gambling, from going to discos and cinemas and theatres and casinos. My beloved Allah, humari hifazat farma. Ek din marna hai akhir maut hai. Don't let the angel of death visit us in a disco, cinema, watching some filth on the television screen or some filthy magazine in our hands, or downloading some filthy program on our cell phones. Angel of death can strike suddenly, my beloved Allah, suddenly. No warning signs are given. My beloved Allah, don't let any kind of embarrassment, shame, disgrace come upon us. When the time of our death comes, take us to Madina Tayyiba. Take us to Madina Tayyiba. Bless us with death in Madina Tayyiba. At the Rosa Mubarak of my beloved Rasul sallallahu alayhi wa sallam. With as-salatu was-salamu alayka ya Rasulallah. As-salatu was-salamu alayka ya Habiballah. As-salatu was-salamu alayka ya khayra khalqillah. Ya Allah, let our souls depart. Bless us with burial in Baghdad. So that when the winds of Rahmat blow, amongst the graves of the Sahaba-e-Kiram, we too may be forgiven. Ya Allah, but if it is not Muqaddar there, wherever it may be, let it be in a state that you are pleased with us. Ya Allah, bless us with the best of this world and the best of Akhirah. Rasulullah sallallahu alayhi wa sallam, all his life he made du'as for us. How much he begged for us. How much he asked for us. Especially in Hajjatul Wida, Ya Allah. How many tears he shed for us. Ya Allah, bless us with all the goodness that he asked for us. Bless our parents with that goodness. Bless the ummah with that goodness. And from all the mischief, corruption and fitnas that he asked for protection, protect us, our parents, our children, our wives, our brothers and sisters, family members, and the ummah of Rasulullah sallallahu alayhi wa sallam. Ya Allah, protect our iman, our Islam, our wealth, our properties, our home, our children. Ya Allah, bless, keep us under the shade of your rahmat and your mercy. Ya Allah, you are well aware of the good wishes, the good desires, the good aspirations that are in the hearts of each and every one who has raised his or her hand before you this late part of the night. Ya Allah, fulfill all their good wishes, good desires and aspirations. And you are well aware of the difficulties, the hardships, the pain, the suffering, the problem that each and every individual who has raised his or her hand before you is going through. Ya Allah, remove the pain, suffering and hardship. The ummah of Nabi alayhi salatu wasalam, especially in Palestine at present, and Ya Allah, in Chechnya, Bosnia, Afghanistan, Iraq, Sudan, so many parts of Africa and other parts of the world. Ya Allah, ummat ki pareshaniyon ko dur farma. 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This is quite late now, so try and get to your cars as quickly as possible. Your cars could be obstructing those who have come from distant places and want to leave. So you'll get more sawab if you go and do that instead of making musafa.
1: الحمد لله وكفى والصلاة والسلام على سيدنا المصطفى صلى الله عليه وعلى آله وأصحابه وبارك وسلم تسليما كثيرا كثيرا. أما بعد، فأعوذ بالله من الشيطان الرجيم، بسم الله الرحمن الرحيم. لله ما في السماوات وما في الأرض، وإن تبدوا ما في أنفسكم أو تخفوه يحاسبكم به الله، فيغفر لمن يشاء ويعذب من يشاء، والله على كل شيء قدير. صدق الله العظيم.
0: علماء کرام, most respected brothers and also our sisters who listen over the receivers. Although there are many different views with regards to when Mi'raj took place, and they are authentic views because there was no clear-cut mention of any particular date in any hadith of Nabi alayhi salatu was salam, so there are different reports of when did Mi'raj take place. So we have no right to really pinpoint and say exactly it was the 27th and then have a day of celebration or a night of celebration. Our aqeedah must be correct that the Mi'raj did take place, and whether it took place in Rajab or one of the other dates that have been mentioned in the hadiths or in the books of history, but it was indeed an incident which was miraculous. The supreme miracle of Rasulullah Pak Sallallahu Alaihi Wasallam is of course the Holy Quran Sharif. And Rasulullah Sallallahu Alaihi Wasallam, all through his life, he received the Quran Sharif and revelations via Hazrat Jibreel Alayhi Salatu Wasallam. But this time Allah Tabaraka Wa Ta'ala, he invited him, and as mentioned in the Holy Quran Sharif, فَأَوْحَى إِلَىٰ عَبْدِهِ مَا أَوْحَى. I am not discussing Mi'raj in this bayan now, inshallah. Tonight we will discuss something about Mi'raj. But one of the gifts of Mi'raj to Rasulullah sallallahu alayhi wa sallam, because there are many authentic reports of it being on the 27th also, so we don't call it a day of celebration or a night of festivity or celebration, but certain things are discussed so that we may remember what happened in that particular night. So one of the things that was given to Rasulullah sallallahu alaihi wasallam was the last verses of Surah Baqarah. Besides the many gifts that Allah tabaraka wa ta'ala gave to Rasulullah sallallahu alaihi wasallam in the night of Mi'raj, it was a unique experience for Nabi alayhi salatu wasalam, because he was brought right into the presence of Allah tabaraka wa ta'ala. And according to the authentic, reliable traditions, that Nabi alayhi salatu wasalam was given the vision of Allah tabaraka wa ta'ala in his glory. Whether our eyes can see or cannot see, but Nabi alayhi salatu wasalam's eyes, Allah tabaraka wa ta'ala gave them that power and that strength to see Allah tabaraka wa ta'ala in the night of Mi'raj. In this world, we cannot see Allah ta'ala with our eyes. But in Jannat, if the believers will be given the opportunity to see Allah tabaraka wa ta'ala with their naked eyes. And when some sahaba asked Nabi alayhi salatu wasalam that how will that be possible when there will be so many people in Jannat, just to give you the meaning of that hadith sharif, then Nabi alayhi salatu wasalam said that is there any problem when there is the full moon, millions of people wherever they are, they just raise their eyes and they see the full moon. Nobody really has to fight for space to see the full moon. So Allah tabaraka wa ta'ala will reveal himself in that manner, and Allah ta'ala will give the people that kind of power in the sight that they will be able to see him. That Allah for whom they worshipped all their lives, that Allah for whom they restrained themselves from all the haram all their lives, and that Allah for whom they did all the ta'at and ibadat all their lives,
1: Now Allah Tabaraka wa Ta'ala will say, now you see me with your own eyes. And there will be nothing more beautiful and nothing more greater in Jannat than our seeing of Allah Tabaraka wa Ta'ala with our own naked eyes. May Allah Ta'ala make us all of the inmates of Jannat. So this world is a preparation for that. This world is a preparation for that. So Allah Tabaraka wa Ta'ala gave Nabi alayhi salatu wasalam many, many gifts in the night of Mi'raj. One of the gifts which every little child who does Islamic history knows is the gift of Salat, the 5-time Salat. But another gift that was given to him was these verses of Surah Baqarah. Now these verses of Surah Baqarah, from Aman al-Rasul till the end, Hazrat Abdullah ibn Abbas radiyallahu ta'ala anhu said that Rasul Pak sallallahu alayhi wasallam laid great emphasis on these two verses. Hazrat Abdullah ibn Abbas radiyallahu ta'ala anhu says that Rasul Pak sallallahu alayhi wasallam said that these two verses Allah tabaraka wa ta'ala gave me out of His grace and mercy from beneath the arsh. It is from the treasures, from the special treasures. And therefore Hazrat Umar radiyallahu ta'ala anhu and Hazrat Ali radiyallahu ta'ala anhu, they say that only that person who is not a sensible person will go to bed without the recitation of these verses. And we have been told that we must teach our women and our children also these verses. But we ourselves don't have the time to recite these last verses, which are so simple, so easy, and so beneficial and so rewarding. If a person cannot get up for tahajjud salat, if he reads Aman al-Rasul till the end, then it is reported that this person will inshallah get the sawab of tahajjud. Of course, that doesn't mean that we must become so lazy that we don't make it at all. But how simple and easy and how rewarding these verses are. So we should recite these verses. But because our sleep only comes watching the television and listening to the music over the radio or some other programs, and then when we get tired, we fall asleep. So we don't have the time to even read these verses. So these verses, they follow a verse in which Allah Tabaraka wa Ta'ala had ordered, or Allah Ta'ala had mentioned, that لِلَّهِ مَا فِي السَّمَاوَاتِ وَمَا فِي الْأَرْضِ. Just to give you some meaning of it, we cannot go into proper tafsir or details. But Allah Tabaraka wa Ta'ala, it belongs to Him whatever is in the heavens and the earth. Whatever is there, it belongs to Allah Tabaraka wa Ta'ala. Whatever we have in our control, it has been given to us for a temporary period of time. And it truly and really belongs to Allah Tabaraka wa Ta'ala. Because a person, either he owns something. We say that this person owns this property. He owns this car. Or that person is a manufacturer of that equipment or that furniture or that car or whatever it may be. So we say that this person has got a direct contact with this. He is the manufacturer, he is the maker. Or the person has been given some usage of it. Somebody loans him, somebody lends him, and somebody says use it for a period of time. So to Allah Tabaraka wa Ta'ala really and truly belongs everything. Whatever we have also, we cannot really claim that it is ours. But for the purpose of this world, if we said that everything belongs to Allah Ta'ala, so therefore what is yours is mine and what is mine is yours, then there would have been chaos. We would have been having everybody just walking into anybody's home and saying that this is mine because it belongs to Allah Ta'ala. As that one person climbed onto the tree and he was eating mangoes, and the tree was in the yard of somebody, so the person came out and he said that, what right do you have to climb this tree and eat the mangoes from my tree? He said, well, the tree belongs to Allah, the ground belongs to Allah, the mangoes belong to Allah, I belong to Allah, you belong to Allah, so therefore the mangoes belong to me too. So what's the if I eat it? So he too also was a wise person. So what he did is he took out a whip and he started beating this young person that was eating the mangoes. So he said, why are you hitting me? And he started screaming and crying. So he said, don't worry, you belong to Allah, I belong to Allah, this whip belongs to Allah, everything belongs to Allah, so therefore why are you screaming now? So for the purpose of this world, Allah Tabaraka wa Ta'ala has given us some sort of possession and control over these things. But in reality, it belongs to Allah Ta'ala. So, وَلِلَّهِ مَا فِي السَّمَاوَاتِ وَمَا فِي الْأَرْضِ وَإِنْ تُبْدُوا مَا فِي أَنفُسِكُمْ أَوْ تُخْفُوهُ يُحَاسِبُكُمْ بِهِ اللَّهِ. whether you expose anything which is in your heart or you conceal it, Allah tabaraka wa ta'ala will call you to account for it. And then Allah ta'ala will forgive whom He wants and He will punish whom He wants. Because Allah tabaraka wa ta'ala has power over all things. Now when this verse was revealed to the Sahaba Ikram Ridwanullah alayhim ajmain, it was very heavy, it was very difficult. They were concerned because they were not like us. They really and truly believed in the Akhirat. It was not just a knowledge of the Akhirat, they had true and sincere belief in the Akhirat. So therefore they said that these thoughts also which are coming in our mind, if we are going to be punished and we are going to be called to account, how are we going to then survive? We will then definitely end up in the fire of Jahannam. So Rasul-e-Pak Sallallahu Alaihi Wasallam, when this complaint was brought to him, Nabi Alayhi Salatu Wasallam said that you do not become like those people of the Bani Israel, that they said, Sami'na wa Asoina, that we have heard and then they disobeyed. But you must say, Sami'na wa Ato'na, we have heard and we have obeyed, whether it is difficult or it is easy. But then to clarify, Allah Tabaraka wa Ta'ala revealed these verses also, that it is not just the thought that comes into your mind. As I said, that these were verses that were revealed from Muhammad Rasul in the night of Mi'raj. So Allah Tabaraka wa Ta'ala, He gave some consolation to the Sahaba Ikram Ridwanullah Alayhim Ajma'in, that you don't have to be so concerned about those thoughts which are just fleeting thoughts, or which they just cross your mind, as we have discussed many times, that if the thoughts just come, let them go past, because we cannot control that. So if it is involuntary thoughts, then we cannot really be held accountable because it is not in our control. So Allah tabaraka wa ta'ala also, He does not call to account for these type of thoughts. But here there are many things which are dealing with the heart, that those thoughts or those things which we term as beliefs, they are also related to the heart. That the person's belief in Allah ta'ala, the belief in the day of judgment, the belief in the prophets, in the messengers, the belief in Allah tabaraka wa ta'ala's books, the belief in the paradise, in the fire of Jahannam. Now all these things are linked to the heart. So if the person has got these beliefs which are in his heart, then we will say that they are thoughts, but then they reach the stage of belief, then that is something that he will be accountable for, that whether he believed in those things that Allah ta'ala had asked him to believe, or he believed in those things which were kufr and of shirk, because those are things that are dealing with the heart. The belief deals with the heart. So those beliefs and those thoughts are something else. But here we are talking about those thoughts which come into a person's mind, that he wants to commit some kind of sin. So if he does not go ahead with that sin, he is not going to be accountable. But on the other hand, if his niyat and his intention was very firm, that he truly and sincerely wanted to undertake some righteous action and deed, then he will be rewarded for that intention of his which was very firm. And if his intention was to commit some sin, then he will not be punished until he had the opportunity of committing it and he went ahead with it, or he brought it on his tongue. Then we will say that this person now will be punished for his sin. So Allah tabaraka wa ta'ala, in this night of Mi'raj, He gave this beautiful verses to Rasul-e-Pak sallallahu alayhi wa sallam. He says, which begins with, Aamana ar-rasulu bima unzila ilayhi min rabbihi wal mu'minun. Allah tabaraka wa ta'ala says, Aamana ar-rasul, the Rasul of Allah tabaraka wa ta'ala, he believed in everything, bima unzila ilayhi min rabbihi. Everything that came down to him, everything that was revealed to him, the Rasul of Allah tabaraka wa ta'ala believed in it. There was no doubt of any kind. And immediately after that, Allah ta'ala says, wal mu'minun. And here it is a reference to the Sahaba Ikram Ridwanullah alayhim ajma'in, who were the companions of Rasul-e-Pak sallallahu alayhi wa sallam, that they too followed Nabi alayhi salatu wa sallam in whatever was revealed to Nabi alayhi salatu wa sallam, just as he believed in it. These believers also believed in that, but mentioned separately, because the level of Iman of Rasul-e-Pak sallallahu alayhi wa sallam is different from the level of Iman of the Sahaba Ikram radiallahu anhum ajma'in. Therefore, wal mu'minun. But the fact is that both of them believed in everything that Allah tabaraka wa ta'ala revealed to Rasul-e-Pak sallallahu alayhi wa sallam. They had no shadow of doubt that it is the truth and nothing but the truth. And they were listening to it with their own ears from Nabi alayhi salatu wasalam. So there was no intermediary also. And there was no question of any kind of doubt also. They were getting it directly from Rasulullah Pak sallallahu alayhi wasalam. So there was no question of any doubt. So when they were told that you must say sami'na wa ata'na, then they said that. Nabi alayhi salatu wasalam, he did not say anything until the revelation of these verses then came and clarified. So amana ar-rasulu bima unzila ilayhi min rabbihi wal mu'minun kullun amana billahi wa malaikatihi wa kutubihi wa rusulihi. All of them, they believed in what? In Allah tabaraka wa ta'ala, in his angels, in his books, and in his messengers. La nufarriqu bayna ahadin min rusuli. They are not like the Jews who accepted certain prophets and rejected certain prophets. They believed in Hazrat Musa alayhi salatu wasalam, but when it came to Hazrat Isa alayhi salatu wasalam, then they rejected belief in him. When Rasulullah Pak sallallahu alayhi wa then came and announced his nubuwwat, they rejected belief in him. So we are not like that. We say whoever was sent as a messenger by Allah tabaraka wa ta'ala, we believe in all of them. That they were prophets of Allah ta'ala, they were messengers of Allah ta'ala. La nufarriqu bayna ahadim min rusuli. Wa qalu sami'na wa ato'na. Ghufranak rabbana wa ilaykal masir. And what do we say? Sami'na wa ato'na. We have heard and we have obeyed. That means there is no distance between our listening and our obeying. It was not a question that we will listen today, but as far as obedience is concerned, we will make some mashwara with our wife, with our children, with our families, and thereafter we will decide if we want to obey. There was no question of doubt. There was no hesitation. As you have heard many times, that when the order of Allah tabaraka wa ta'ala came, with regards to alcohol, with regards to wine, with regards to sharab, the intoxicant, then what happened? It was not an easy thing. It is easy for us to read it in the books of history. But take a person who is addicted, day and night he is drinking, and he's got jars and containers and everything in his home, and he's got bottles filled. And now suddenly one person is announcing that Rasulullah Sallallahu Alaihi Wasallam has said that the verse of the Quran Sharif has come, that liquor is haram. Now what would have been our condition? If we had been addicts, we would have said, yes, but just hold on, we will first go and inquire, we will investigate, and then we will decide. Here there was no doubt, no hesitation. The moment the verse came down, the moment it was heard, there was immediately sami'na wa ata'na. That those people who had those jars containing alcohol, then they cracked them, they broke them. And those people who had it in the bottles, from there it did not come to the tumblers. And those who had it in the tumblers, from there it did not come to their mouths. And the best part of it is that you find in the traditions there, that those who had it in their mouth, and when they heard that sharab or alcohol has been made haram, immediately they spat it out. Now what kind of iman you must have for that kind of thing? So this is what is required in our lives. That at present there is too much of listening, but when it comes to obedience, when it comes to obeying and practicing, then there we are hesitant or we delay. Everything is delayed and we are waiting for some occasion when we will start practicing. Now take our namaz, take our roza, take our zakat and all the other aspects of deen. I mean, we all know, we have the knowledge. What is right, what is wrong, what is honesty, what is dishonesty. Iman, yaqeen, everybody knows. But when it comes to practice, then we say sami'na and wa aswayna. Allah tabaraka wa ta'ala must make us sami'na wa ato'na of those people. So ghufranak, the person is saying, oh Allah, forgive, we seek your forgiveness. For our return is to you. Whether we like it or not, we are going to return to you. Then immediately after that, without going into the tafsir of these ayat, Allah tabaraka wa ta'ala says, la yukallifu Allahu nafsan illa wus'aha. Allah tabaraka wa ta'ala does not burden any soul with more than what it can bear. This gives a very clear indication that anything that we say is difficult, it is because we have made it difficult. Allah tabaraka wa ta'ala does not place any kind of burden on his creation which they cannot bear. Any kind of hukam Allah ta'ala will never give which is beyond the person's capacity. Yes, if we have made our homes into cinemas and theaters, And we cannot seem to get rid of those TVs and movies and all the evil and the haram which we have entered with our own hands into those homes. Then we must not say it is becoming difficult to practice, because we have made it difficult. Our businesses, if we have taken loans from the banks on interest, without any need, without any real necessity, we were not up to the throat, we were not sinking or drowning, and now life has become difficult, then we must blame ourselves. We must not say Shariat made interest haram and made it difficult. Shariat in fact did a great ihsan on us, that it wanted to save us from destruction. It did not want our millions of rands to go away to the Jews and to those banks whom we curse every day of our lives. So any hukam of Allah Ta'ala, otherwise if you take the hukam of Salat, if you cannot stand and read because of sickness or illness, then sit and read. If you cannot sit and read, then lie down and read, but read. So we will say that the hukam is there that you must read, but look at how Allah Ta'ala then makes things easy. In the same way, if you look at fasting, there are so many concessions for people who are sick and for ailing people. If you look at Hajj, it only becomes farz if the person has got sufficient amount of money to go for Hajj. If you look at Zakat, it only becomes farz if the person has got a certain amount of, which we term as nisab, then only it becomes farz. So there is no hukam of Allah. Most of the ahkam of Allah tabaraka wa ta'ala are restrain yourself from this haram or that haram. Now what is difficult in that? We cannot say Islam is difficult because Allah Ta'ala says you must not commit adultery, now it is very difficult. Allah Ta'ala said you mustn't steal, so it's very difficult. Allah Ta'ala said that you mustn't speak lies, so it's very difficult. So there's nothing difficult in Islam. Allah Ta'ala does not burden a soul more than what that soul can bear. Allah Ta'ala has only made us mukallaf of those ahkam which are within our capacity, within our means. If Allah Ta'ala has made taqwa farz, then it is because it is within our means to adopt taqwa. Nothing has been made farz upon us which we cannot manage. So la yukallifu Allahu nafsan illa wus'aha, laha ma kasabat wa alayha maktasabat. Whatever the person he does, he is going to be rewarded for his good deeds and for his actions. And if the person is doing evil, then that evil is what he is going to be punished for. I'm just giving you an explanation that it is whatever we are doing, that is what is going to bring about a reaction. Either we will get our rewards because of our deeds and actions which are good and pleasing to Allah Ta'ala, or we'll be punished because of those deeds which we are doing which are displeasing to our Allah Ta'ala. Because He is the master of everything. لِلَّهِ مَا فِي السَّمَاوَاتِ وَالْأَرْضِ. 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Either the person sometimes does a thing forgetfully or sometimes he has made a mistake. That the person wanted to say something and he said something else. Or the person wanted to fire at an animal, he was gone hunting and he wanted to shoot a buck, and instead of that he shot some human being. So that we will say there are certain things that we just by mistake, and certain things the person has forgotten. It just slipped his mind. So now he's asking Allah that he must not seize, must not call him to account, whether it is for something that he forgot to do or whether it was something where he made a mistake and he erred. Of course, there's explanation to it that in this world there are many things which if a person even does in mistake, he will be punished. But Allah Ta'ala will not seize him or call him to account for that because it was a mistake. But in this world, there are many mistakes also for which he will have to pay. But that's another subject, and the time also expires so quickly on a Jummah day. So I will conclude here. Inshallah, we will continue. So this was something that Nabi alayhi salatu wasalam received from Allah tabaraka wa ta'ala, or these verses from Allah ta'ala on the night of Mi'raj, and regarding the virtues of this particular night. But as I mentioned at the very beginning, that we should not pinpoint and say exactly that it is the 27th night or make it a night of celebration or festivities or anything of that nature, because there are different reports with regards to when did Mi'raj take place. But the fact that it took place, and the majority of the scholars of the opinion, it took place in the month of Rajab and on the 27th. So we will be discussing that, but keep our aqeedah clear, straight and above board, that we are not attributing to Rasulullah Pak Sallallahu Alaihi Wasallam something that he did not mention or say. There was no way that he said that you must get together on the 27th night and have a celebration. May Allah tabaraka wa ta'ala give us true understanding of Islam and Sharia and give us the tawfiq to practice and make amal. Wa akhiru da'wana.
0: 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A few weeks ago we were discussing a hadith of Rasul Pak sallallahu alayhi wa sallam. Not one hadith sharif, in fact many ahadith of Nabi alayhi salatu wasalam and some Quranic verses related to an incident in the life of Hazrat Shaqiq Balkhi rahmatullah alayhi and Hazrat Hatim Asam rahmatullah alayhi. So Hazrat Hatim Asam rahmatullah alayhi had said that I had learned 8 lessons in my 33 years with you. We were discussing those 8 lessons that he had learned, but we haven't been able to complete that. But just to take you a little further back, because we have a new audience on a public holiday here, that Hazrat Imam Ghazali rahmatullah alayh, everyone knows his caliber, what a great scholar he was. Many, many people, they quote Imam Ghazali rahmatullah alayh in their works. He had been through the mill, he had been through all different ulum and funoon, all the different sciences he had studied. And then we know that finally he chose the line of tasawwuf. But this is not the time to go into a discussion of that. But one of his students who had studied many years under him and had mastered the different sciences, that student wrote a letter to him. And I discussed this briefly in some talk of mine years ago, if I recall correctly. So he had written a letter to him and he had said that I know that I have studied your kitabs and many other ahadith, many tafasir of the Quran Sharif, many commentaries of the Quran Sharif, many commentaries of the Hadith Sharif literature. But I want some guidance in a nutshell, very, very brief, as to exactly what my purpose of life is and what must I do now in my life. He says, I know I've read your kitabs, Ihya ul-Ulum, Kimya Sa'adat, Jawahir ul-Quran, and so many other kitabs he mentioned. There's no time to go into details. And all those kitabs contain great amount of nasihat, great amount of guidance for the seeker of truths. However, I want something very brief, concise, comprehensive, as to what I should be really doing with my life. So Imam Ghazali rahmatullah alayhi, I'm just giving you the gist of that whole long lengthy letter. Imam Ghazali rahmatullah alayhi said that it is indeed sad that after having read so much you still cannot seem to find your way. Nevertheless, it is not really necessary for a person to have the knowledge of so much of different sciences. What is really important is to know that Allah Ta'ala is his creator, and that he is accountable and answerable for all his actions and deeds in this world before Allah Tabaraka wa Ta'ala on the day of Qiyamah. He has to follow the Quran and Sunnah for his guidance, and to that effect he gave him a few nasihats. And then he said one very beautiful thing which I have discussed at length in some majlis of mine. He says, "Alamatu i'radillahi ta'ala 'anil 'abd ishtighaluhu bima la ya'ni." That what is the sign that Allah tabaraka wa ta'ala has turned away His glance of mercy and maghfirat from a person? There must be some sign that Allah ta'ala has become displeased, He has turned away His glance of mercy. We all keep on asking for the mercy of Allah tabaraka wa ta'ala, but there are many different ways of drawing the mercy of Allah tabaraka wa ta'ala. For example, in one hadith of Nabi alayhi salatu wasalam, in one dua, Nabi alayhi salatu wasalam says, "Allahumma arhamni bi tarkil ma'asi wala tushqini bi ma'siyatik." Allahumma arhamni bi tarkil ma'asi. That means, the gist of which is, the meaning of which is, that O Allah tabaraka wa ta'ala, have mercy upon me by blessing me with the tawfiq of giving up sins. That means if you want mercy of Allah tabaraka wa ta'ala, then Nabi alayhi salatu wasalam is saying that that is the way to draw the mercy of Allah ta'ala, that the person gives up sins. Not just reading wazifas, reading tasbihat and making subhanallah, alhamdulillah and saying shukar Allah tabaraka wa ta'ala for all the ni'mats you have given, but then he uses all those very ni'mats again for the disobedience of Allah ta'ala. So wala tushqini bi masiyatik, again it means that we keep on saying that I don't wish to be an unfortunate person, I do not wish to be a cursed person, I do not wish to be a person who is deprived of the goodness of this world and the akhirat. So Nabi alayhi salatu wasalam is saying wala tushqini bi masiyatik, that means if the person is in sins, then he is the unfortunate person, because now he is going to get the wrath of Allah ta'ala. So to draw the mercy of Allah tabaraka wa ta'ala was again the obedience to Allah and His Nabi alayhi salatu wa salam. So here Allama Imam Ghazali rahmatullah alayhi quotes this hadith sharif that the sign that Allah tabaraka wa ta'ala has turned away His glance of mercy from a person is that that person begins to occupy himself in things which are absolutely futile and useless. Look at the World Cup. Did anybody from here get any share of that World Cup? Did they send some dollars after having watched it for hours and hours and hours? So look at the valuable time that was wasted. Absolutely useless. Nothing of value. If the person had gone on to some site on the internet, for example, and learned something about geography or history or some science or some technology, then it will say it was useful. At least he could have done something with it in this world. But those things in which a person engages, which is absolutely useless and futile, it does not help in his family life, does not help in his daily life, does not help in any way in this world or the akhirat, then that is a sign that Allah Ta'ala has turned away His glance of mercy from this person. And to get that mercy again, there's no other way but to turn to Allah Tabaraka wa Ta'ala. Again, He's so forgiving, so merciful, so kind, that if the person says, "Ya Allah, I made a mistake, I wasted my valuable time," Allah Ta'ala will say, "Well, at least you came back." He's prepared to accept the person in any condition as long as he sincerely repents. But that is the alamat, that is the sign that Allah Ta'ala has turned away His glance. So when a person is occupying himself in absolutely useless and futile activities, then he must know that at that moment he is not under the shade of the mercy of Allah Tabaraka wa Ta'ala, and anything can happen. Now we can just discuss that and go on and on, but then he says that a person, if he has spent a little while also in that for which he has not been created, then it will be a cause of regret on the day of Qiyamah. Now we have been created for ibadat. وَمَا خَلَقَتُ الْجِنَّ وَالْإِنسَ إِلَّا لِيَعْبُدُونَ. We have been created for ibadat. So he says that if a person is occupied in anything even for a little while, in that for which he was not created, then he will regret it on the day of Qiyamah. So then we will say, then ibadat, how can we be 24 hours in ibadat? So this again I've explained many, many times, and I will go on explaining that ibadat is not just salat, zakat. Ibadat is not just reading tasbih. Your earning of your livelihood, if it is in accordance with the Quran and Sunnah, then it is ibadat. If it is not affecting the salat, if there's honesty in the trade, if there is no cheating, no deceiving, if there is no hiding of defects in the garment, and if there is no fraudulent transaction, if the person is concerned that it must be Sharia compliant, so then that itself becomes ibadat. The person is marrying, now he's talking cheerfully with his wife, with his children, He is discussing certain things which may have no real relevance, but he is trying to put happiness into the heart of his wife and his children, and they are of those things which are permissible to discuss, mubah things. Then he will get sawab and reward even on that. That becomes ibadat. When somebody's parents are sick and ailing, or wife and children sick and ailing and they require assistance and help, take them to the doctors, bring medication, then that will become ibadat. To help the poor, the needy, the destitute, the orphans, the widows, those in need, again will become ibadat. Then at the time of salat, to perform the salat will be ibadat. At the time to give da'wat ilallah, that will be ibadat. Everything has got a place in Islam and everything will become ibadat. So if the person is again, which it means occupied in something that is useless, futile, then it will again be a cause of loss. And then the third thing which affects many, many of us who have passed our 40 years of age. How many people in the ummah of Nabi alayhi salatu wasalam have passed the 40 years of their life? And Rasulullah Pak sallallahu alayhi wasalam says that the person who passes 40 years of his life, and then too, if his good deeds do not overweigh or outweigh the bad deeds, then this person must prepare himself for the fire of hell. 40 years Allah subhanahu wa ta'ala gave. The intelligence of a person, now when did we expect him to become really intelligent? We say that the person has matured completely at 40 years of age. So if the person even at the age of 40 and past 40, the person is still not conscious of the fact that life is running out and whatever has to be done today. Tomorrow could be too late. I must do that which is pleasing to my Creator and abstain from that which is displeasing to Him and Rasulullah sallallahu alaihi wasallam. So after 40 also, if this person is engaging in discos and cinemas and rave clubs, after 40 also, if this person is still watching the filth on the television screen and the porn sites on the internet, or if this person still is negligent in his salat and in the giving of his zakat and in fasting in Ramadan, 40 years have gone and this person is still occupying his time in those places which Allah tabaraka wa ta'ala is displeased with, then what else must he prepare for except the fire of Jahannam? So can we say then that Allah ta'ala is very, very unjust, na'uzu billah, or Allah ta'ala really loves to punish people, that's why he's sending them to the fire of Jahannam? Allah tabaraka wa ta'ala says in the Quran Sharif very, very clearly, what will Allah tabaraka wa ta'ala gain if you are obedient to Him, if you worship Allah tabaraka wa ta'ala, if you believe in Allah tabaraka wa ta'ala, if you make shukr over the ni'mats of Allah tabaraka wa ta'ala, then what will Allah tabaraka wa ta'ala gain in giving punishment? Allah tabaraka wa ta'ala is not going to gain anything. It is just for disciplining us that sometimes He sends down some kind of disasters so that we get up from our slumber and sleep. So Nabi alayhi salatu wasalam says that this person who has passed his 40 years of life and still if his good deeds do not outweigh his bad deeds, that means he's still indulging in a lot of evil, then he must prepare himself for the azab of Jahannam. Allah Ta'ala does not want to send him. There Allah Ta'ala is giving warning signs at the age of 40 still. If he is not taking those warning signs, then when will he take it? Is he going to start getting younger by the day? Now he must think that the life 40, if his good deeds do not outweigh his bad deeds, that means he is still indulging in a lot of evil, then he must prepare himself for the azab of Jahannam. Allah Ta'ala does not want to send him. There Allah Ta'ala is giving warning signs at the age of 40 still. If he is not taking those warning signs, then when will he take it? Is he going to start getting younger by the day? Now he must think that the life 40 years have melted away. He does not know what is left. Hazrat Khaja Azizul Hasan Majzub Rahmatullah Alayh, he has said how clearly, Ho rahi hai zindagi misl barf kam, chupka chupke rafta rafta dam badam. That life is melting away like a block of ice on a sunny day, drop by drop, drop by drop. Look at the number of people who have left this world suddenly over the last 2 or 3 weeks. Allah tabaraka wa ta'ala must make their maghfirat. This morning again after Fajr I received a call. 3 people, young people, they were traveling and all 3 passed away in an accident.

could be a form of shahadat for them, but what a lesson for us. So these people were all under 14. So what about those who are over 40? Nevertheless, Imam Ghazali rahmatullah alayhi says that one hadith of Nabi alayhi salatu wasalam is very, very clear. Ishma shi'ta fa innaka mayyitun. Ishma shi'ta fa innaka mayyitun. 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Wa'mal ma shi'ta fa innaka tujza bihi. One hadith sharif is sufficient if you want to really make away Islam. Ishma shi'ta fa innaka mayyitun. How long are we going to live? Say, live as long as you wish to live, but one day you are going to die. You are going to pass away. You are not going to live here forever and ever. Every morning when our eyes open, then look at our buildings, look at our cars, look at our properties, and visualize and picture our bank balances and all the investments which we have made throughout the world and the countries of the world. Just picture that. And then close our eyes again and think that that is life and death. In a little while, kya ho gaya zamane ko, chal diye na dua na salam. In a little while, finish, everything is over. So we don't say that you must not make use of the ni'mats of Allah Ta'ala, or don't have investments, don't plan ahead. That is permissible, it is Islam, it is Sharia, it's a beautiful way of life in which everything there is a balance. We are not told to give away everything and live without anything at home. But don't put our hearts into all those things that we are accumulating around us. Remember this hadith sharif of Nabi alayhi salatu wasalam, Ishma shi'ta fa innaka mayyitun. You will become a mayyit one day, no matter how long the person lives. And that is what Hazrat Khaja Sahib Rahmatullah alayhi, so many times you have heard. Kar le jo karna hai aakhir maut hai. Ek din marna hai aakhir maut hai. And I have explained in the majlis of zikr this poetry that exactly the same thing the disbelievers say, exactly the same thing the atheist says, exactly the same thing the socialist and the communist says, that do whatever you have to do. Ek din marna hai aakhir maut hai, that one day you are going to die, so do whatever you have to do. But the Muslim, when he says it, it has a different meaning altogether. That Allah tabaraka wa ta'ala has given you, O Muslim, that is what it means. That Allah tabaraka wa ta'ala has given us a life, and this life is not in our control. We do not know how many days or years or months are left of our life. So whatever has to be done now. I still recall having read that article in 1994, just about the election time, that there was a conference, economic conference in Johannesburg, and there a person was lecturing, and then he was, whilst talking on what is going to happen after transition and the changes that will take place and all the rest of it, he said that whatever has to be done now. Tomorrow could be too late. These were exactly his last words. Whatever has to be done now, today. Tomorrow could be too late. And he collapsed and he died. The newspaper reported that he choked on a chewing gum. Now where did he have chewing gum in his mouth at that time when he was giving a speech? Or whatever it is, but they say he choked on a chewing gum. So whether that choking on the chewing gum caused his death or whatever caused his death, but the fact is that he said, do whatever you have to do now, tomorrow could be too late. So what I'm saying is that this is exactly what the communists, the atheists, the disbelievers also say, that how much you want to enjoy life, enjoy it now. Tomorrow could be too late. Commit as much adultery and fornication and drink and gamble as much as you want. Go to the rave clubs and discos and pop as many drugs as you can and go on to a high as much as you can. Because tomorrow is going to be too late, you are going to die. So enjoy it before you turn to dust. And the Muslim says that no, what it means is that Allah Ta'ala has blessed me with a life. And how much of this life is left, I do not know. And every day is very precious and very valuable. And every minute of my life, it has got no price tag on it.
So therefore, I must make the best of my life. Eat, drink, be cheerful, talk to your family, wife, children, play with the children, earn your livelihood, make use of the bounties and ni'mats of Allah tabaraka wa ta'ala within the parameters of Sharia. Halal enjoyment and entertainment is permissible, make use of it, no problem. But only thing, don't displease that very Allah whose bounties you are using. That Allah who has given us our sight and our hearing and our speech, we use the same thing for His disobedience. So that is what is meant. Kar le jo karna hai akhir maut hai. Because we are believers that there is a day of judgment. And we are answerable and accountable for every action and every deed of ours. And the more a Muslim and a believer is going to engage in haram and in sinful pleasures, the more Allah Ta'ala will make his life restless. He will never taste the sweetness of sukoon in his life. He will not even know what it is all about. The person will be, his heart will be engulfed with so many different kinds of worries and problems and restlessness. Irrespective of all the outside wealth and good home and luxury mansion and everything else. But inside the heart there will be the fire of Allah tabaraka wa ta'ala, azab that will be burning it. And for the true believer and the person who is obedient to Allah and his Nabi alayhi salatu wasalam, and he says, come what may, I will take the pain on my heart of restraining myself from haram. Then Allah tabaraka wa ta'ala will give him sukoon in his life, irrespective of outside conditions. But Allah tabaraka wa ta'ala will give him sukoon. So he says, ish ma shi'ta fa innaka mayyatun, wa ahbib ma shi'ta fa innaka mufariquhu. Love whatsoever you wish to and love whomsoever you wish to. But finally you are going to separate. Either we will separate from our beloved or the beloved will separate from us. But we haven't seen up till now any person that is clinging on to his beloved when he's going to the grave also. That is taking his beloved to the grave. Or the beloved was very happy to accompany him to the grave. Nothing, everything will remain on the outside. Then Nabi alayhi salatu wasalam says, وَعْمَلْ مَا شِئْتَ فَإِنَّكَ تُجْزَى بِهِ. Do whatever you wish to do. We are told that we can do whatever we wish to do because Allah Ta'ala has given us a willpower. Allah Ta'ala does not want to force us into submission, which He can do. Allah Ta'ala could have appointed angels that the moment the person is going to commit adultery or commit fornication or watch some filth, the angel gives him such a tight slap that his face turns the other way around. Then will anybody commit adultery? But Allah Ta'ala does not want to force us into submission like that. Otherwise there is no question of test and trial. Those great, great ni'mats that Allah Ta'ala has promised, it is for those who pass the test. And our tests are very, very simple. It is not difficult at all. And at the end of the day, who is going to be the beneficiary of that? Ourselves. So he says, do whatever you wish to do, you will be rewarded for it. You will be given the punishment or the good rewards. The person has done good thing, he will be blessed with goodness. And the person who is engaging in evil, then he is going to suffer the consequences. So now this Hadith Sharif, he says, sufficient for the amal of a person. So if they say that today is a freedom day, then what did we really get freedom from? We will say indeed that apartheid laws were unjust and alhamdulillah to some extent now we got out of those apartheid restrictions and unjust legislation and discrimination. But then did it give us true freedom? I'm talking about believers, I'm talking about the Muslims. What freedom did we really get? The true Muslim is a Muslim when he gets freedom from the chains and the shackle of his nafs and shaitan. Then he has got real freedom. Otherwise he hasn't got freedom. We will never be able to say that we are free until the day of Qiyamah. Or until the day that we are going to leave this world. Can any Muslim say that he is free to do whatever he wishes to? Can he say that I can drink whatever I want to? I can eat whatever I wish to? I can associate with whichever woman I wish to. I can go and visit any kind of club and any kind of disco and cinema and rave club. Can any Muslim say that? A true Muslim. He has surrendered himself to the will of Allah tabaraka wa ta'ala by virtue of his recitation of the kalima la ilaha illallah, Muhammadur Rasulullah. Now he has submitted himself
By saying La ilaha illallah, he has submitted himself, he surrendered himself. He says, Ya Allah, now I am your slave. Now whatever you say is permissible, I will engage in. If you say it is haram, I will stay away from. So Allah Ta'ala placed certain restrictions and said that these are the borders. Don't cross these borders. These are the fences which you must not go across. Don't drink, don't gamble, don't commit adultery, fornication, don't steal, don't speak lies, don't take false oaths and qasams. Just a few things. So many other things, all permissible and halal. And then what will Allah Ta'ala give if the person keeps himself within those?

words were also a kind of a mu'jiza. That it does not mean that the person who will have these four characteristics, now he will be deprived of food and drink and clothing and shelter. In fact, Allah Ta'ala will give such a person plentiful with barakat. And if he has even little, there will be so much of barakat. And even if he is deprived, Allah Ta'ala will give him such kind of sukoon in his life that there will be no high and complaints and restlessness and anxiety. He will realize that it is my duty to do whatever I can, to make use of the hands and feet and intelligence, go to the marketplace and try and earn. But if after doing everything right, still I am only receiving a certain amount as my sustenance, so the person will have contentment in his heart. And this contentment is better than the greatest of riches of the world. If a person has all the riches of the world, but he's got no contentment and satisfaction, then that person is an extremely poor person. He's an extremely poor person. He can have billions and millions, but if there's no contentment, then he's very poor. And this person who's got a little, but he's got contentment, then he's very rich. So even if the person then does not have plentiful, but he will have contentment in his heart. So Nabi alayhi salatu wasalam says, the person who has blessed with these four things, I discussed it briefly and the time was up and we had left it at that, but because there are many other listeners today over the radio station, so therefore I will just discuss the four things briefly again. Firstly, Nabi alayhi salatu wasalam mentioned that the person has been blessed with the attribute of trustworthiness, that he is trustworthy. Now these are the things that Nabi alayhi salatu wasalam taught the ummah, and that is the seerah of Nabi alayhi salatu wasalam. Trustworthiness, this was the thing that even the kuffar and the mushrikeen of Makkah Mukarramah, they also, they said Nabi alayhi salatu wasalam is al-Amin. Nabi alayhi salatu wasalam is the most truthful, is the most trustworthy person. They used to come and leave their amanats by Nabi alayhi salatu wasalam. And look at Nabi alayhi salatu wasalam's trustworthiness, that he is going to make hijrah now. The enemies have surrounded his home and they've got their swords out and they are just waiting for Nabi alayhi salatu wasalam to come out. And they are going to assassinate him. That is the condition. Nabi alayhi salatu wasalam tells us that Ali radiallahu ta'ala know to sit or to sleep on his bed. And Nabi alayhi salatu wasalam reading some ayat of the Quran Sharif. I can't go into all details now. And he walked out and Allah tabaraka wa ta'ala made it such that they could not even see Nabi alayhi salatu wasalam, yet he walked through them and he went away. But why did he leave Hazrat Ali radiallahu ta'ala anhu behind? Because there were lots of things that people have kept by Nabi alayhi salatu wasalam as amanat and trust. So Nabi alayhi salatu wasalam instructed Hazrat Ali radiallahu ta'ala anhu to return that amanat and to return that trust to those people to whom it belongs. And yet they were not believers, they were not Muslims, they were enemies of Nabi alayhi salatu wasalam, but some of them had kept by him because they believed him to be honest and truthful. Now that is the kind of amanat and trust. So say if a person is blessed with trustworthiness, therefore it is said that the person who has not been blessed with trustworthiness, or he does not have trustworthiness in him, then he does not even have kamil iman. So Nabi alayhi salatu wasalam, the first thing that he mentions there is trustworthiness. And this is something that we have to introspect. We have to look into our lives, we have to look into ourselves and see that how much of trustworthiness is there, how much of amanat. Not only some few rands that somebody keep with us and we say, I looked after it very well and I returned it. We are ameen over so many different things. So many things have been placed in our trust. Our children are our trust. Sometimes properties are in our trust. Sometimes estates are in our trust. In the same way, sometimes we are trustees of masajid, we are trustees of madaris, we are trustees of orphans and widows. We are trustees over so many different things. If the person has made us a manager in his business, or we are employed in the business, we are trustees there. There is a kind of a trust that has been placed that this person will not abuse the telephones. The time which he is supposed to be working in the business, he will be there. And he will not be SMSing and chit-chatting and wasting his time on other things. Then the bosses, they are also ameens. They also must not overwork them and underpay them. They must not make the lives of those people who are working for them miserable. Make them work 7 days a week, 7 to 7, so that person's whole family life is all shattered into

0: pieces. He has absolutely no time to visit any family member or go to any wedding or attend any walima or even go to the hospital or take his wife and children. Nothing, because it's 7 days a week, 7 to 7 or 6 to 6. Or they may give him one day off at a time when he can't go anywhere. This is all amanat. It is all amanat. There are many people who are making sick notes just to get leave. They will say, well, go to the doctor and just give him a few rands and he'll put you on sick note. This person is extremely sick, very, very sick. He can't even make it. He can't even make it from his bed to the toilet. But thereafter he gets up and he goes for a nice long ride somewhere. So different ways. Now this is what amanat is. So Nabi alayhi salatu wasalam says that if the person has been blessed with trustworthiness, that's the first point. Now we can go on in this, but the time is very limited on a Jummah day. The second point that Nabi alayhi salatu wasalam mentioned was truthfulness. Now this was trustworthiness, where the person considers all these things as amanat, that I am answerable. Allah tabaraka wa ta'ala is watching. Jo karta hai tu chupke ahle jahan se koi dekhta hai tujhe aasma se. That when you think you are, nobody is watching you and you hide and commit sins, then somebody is watching from above. And he is all powerful, almighty. Allah tabaraka wa ta'ala, we can see his might and his power. Just a fraction of that, a small fraction. And look at the earth, how it shakes up. And look at all the waters of the ocean, how they come like the tsunamis came and destroyed hundreds of thousands of people. Allah tabaraka wa ta'ala is watching. So this person must not be doing everything because of fear of fire of Jahannam. We are Muslims, we are believers in Allah tabaraka wa ta'ala, that he is the one who has blessed us with our sight, hearing, intelligence and everything else. So we must create so much of love for Allah tabaraka wa ta'ala that we must do it out of his love. We don't do everything out of fear when it comes to a person giving gifts to his wife and his parents and his children. Is it out of fear? It is because of the love that the person gives. The khidmat and service that is done, or the parents when they look after the children, they upbring them and they do all the service and khidmat, it is not because of some kind of fear. Look at the love. So the more the ihsan and the more the favors of anybody upon any person, the more the love develops in the heart. So we should be pondering, reflecting of all the favors of Allah tabaraka wa ta'ala, and then doing these things out of his love. So truthfulness in speech, the person becomes truthful. There is no question of any kind of lies. Yes, certain places, what we may term as a white lie, is permissible just when there are two brothers that are fighting, husband and wife quarreling. So at that time we are not told to put more mari masala inside there and make them fight even more. At that time if the person speaks a little bit of white lie, this side, that side, just to patch them up. Now just look at something that was abhorred, something that was not acceptable, something that was despicable and condemned. But when it came to argument between husband and wife and family members, then even that Allah tabaraka wa ta'ala's beloved Nabi alayhi salatu wasalam informed us that this is permissible. Shows how important it is to maintain good ties. And the person goes and tells the husband, no, your wife was talking very good about you. She never saw a good husband like you. You got 99% excellent qualities. But just that one small thing that's in you, if you just put that right, then everything will come right. And you tell the husband, wife the same thing. So that is permissible. But here we are talking about lies through which we cheat and we deceive people. There are different kinds of lies that we speak. Hiding defects in garments, motor car. We know what the condition of the engine is, but we say it rides like a Rolls Royce. Listen to the auctioneers when they're auctioneering, that even if a person himself was satisfied that it is an absolutely useless car, but once it's at the auctioneers and when he describes that car, the owner himself will like to buy it and take it back again, although he tested it so many times. So truthfulness in speech. Now this also we have discussed at length and many, many times. Then Nabi alayhi salatu wasalam mentioned that the person's earnings, his livelihood is from halal sources. So I was saying that this person is not going to be deprived. It doesn't mean if he has these four qualities, then after that he'll be deprived of livelihood. Here the very mention that his livelihood is from halal sources, indicates clearly that this person will be given livelihood. Risk and sustenance is one thing that you must believe and truly believe, that it follows, as I've mentioned many times, like our shadow. And in fact, Nabi alayhi salatu wasalam said that the person will never die, as you hear in the Jummah Khutbah, إِنَّ النَّفْسَ لَنْ تَمُوتْ حَتَّى تَسْتَكْمِلَ رِزْقَهَا. Until he hasn't completed his risk, he's not going to even die. It will come. The only choice that we have is that you want it through the halal way or you want it through haram. That's all. That risk is fixed. I've mentioned to many brothers who say, no, we must work very hard and must stay open for long, long hours. I said, you open your business till midnight, you will get a customer at 5 to 12. You put a notice there that we close at 11 p.m., you'll get a customer 5 to 11. And if you put there we close at 5 p.m., then everybody will look at their watch. If your commodity is such that they are in need of it, then they will look at their watches. Just now that shop will close. Just now that supermarket will close. Just now that wholesale will close. So therefore you rush and try and get in there at that time. That is the way it operates. Try it out. And then at the end of the month, just work out and see if there is any shortage. The turnover will be exactly the same. So we don't say a person must not work, but it must not become a rat race and chase that the person forgets his akhirah, forgets his duty towards mankind and society and family and everybody else. So halal risk, Hazrat Sa'd radiallahu ta'ala, he said, Ya Rasulullah sallallahu alayhi wa sallam, I want to become mustajabud da'wat. That means when I make dua, it must become accepted. Nabi alayhi salatu wasalam said, make your means of livelihood halal and your du'as will be accepted. Now here was a person whose livelihood was halal, but it was a lesson for us to come after him. That if we are complaining our du'as are not being accepted, then one of the causes of that is that our livelihood, we are not checking through which sources it is coming. The only thing we know that if the person goes to the casino, he wants to know whether the chicken is halal. So here we have to worry about where our income is coming from. Look at the different sources. Is it coming through halal sources? And then Nabi alayhi salatu wasalam mentioned the very thing that we have been discussing with Hazrat Khadija radiallahu ta'ala, and told Nabi alayhi salatu wasalam and consoled him. Nabi alayhi salatu wasalam says, and his akhlaq, he has got noble akhlaq, good character. He's got good character. So if a person has been blessed with these four things, then he must not think that he has been deprived of anything of this world. He has been blessed with everything. Because in these four things you will find everything of this world and the akhirat. In these four things, if you have to ponder and reflect, Nabi alayhi salatu wasalam's words are ocean in a teacup. Even a teacup is too big. Nabi alayhi salatu wasalam's words are such. Few words, but they have very, very deep meaning. So now if the person has got this akhlaq, then everything will come right. It will reflect Allah tabaraka wa ta'ala's teachings. It will reflect the teachings of Nabi alayhi salatu wasalam. And the person whose akhlaq reflects the teachings of Allah Ta'ala and Nabi alayhi salatu wasalam, then who can be better than that person? And who can be deprived then? So good akhlaq. Therefore Nabi alayhi salatu wasalam said that some people, due to their good akhlaq, they get higher stages in the hereafter than even those people who stand whole day in prayer, or they fast whole day and they stand whole night in prayer. If they have to fast whole day and stand whole night in prayer, nafil fast, nafil namaz, and nafil the rozas, then these people with good akhlaq and character, then they have more higher stages, or they have higher stages than even these people, if the akhlaq of these people is not right. Therefore that one woman who was very good, excellent in every field, but the only thing is that that woman had a cat and she was not feeding the cat properly and troubling that cat. So Nabi alayhi salatu wasalam said that saw the woman in Jahannam. And that woman of ill repute, now she took out her socks and gave the dog which was dying some water, and she got forgiven. But I've explained this many times, it does not mean that now because of that a person does not have to do anything. All he has to do is go around, look for one dog that's about to die and give it some water and say, Maulana, I found the dog, one was dying in my neighborhood and I gave it some water. Do I still have to make namaz and fast and be good to my neighbors and fulfill the rights of my parents and children? Now all that goes together. Here there was one amal that Allah tabaraka wa ta'ala liked. And we all experience this, that sometimes there's a person that we don't like certain things about him, but there's some quality of his that we really like. So like that Allah tabaraka wa ta'ala blesses. So Nabi alayhi salatu wasalam said that this is what happens. And Nabi alayhi salatu wasalam, Hazrat Aisha radiallahu ta'ala, now when she was asked that what was the character of Nabi alayhi salatu wasalam, said, didn't you read the Quran Sharif? Nabi alayhi salatu wasalam's character was what is in the Quran Sharif. So we are progressing and advancing many a times in some zikr, some tilawat, some ibadat, some charities, we are increasing. But when it comes to our relationship with people and our dealings with our customers and clients, and when it comes to our character in our homes and our behavior in our homes and our conduct with our wives and with our children, then there we become very, very weak and negligent. And we believe that because we read a lot of tasbih, so therefore we must be on a very high stage. So this is what Allah tabaraka wa ta'ala's beloved Nabi sallallahu alayhi wa sallam says. And then in another hadith sharif, again there's no time, but Nabi alayhi salatu wasalam mentions one of the things that blessed are those people. He said, blessed is that person, again there he says, that the person who has been blessed with halal livelihood. Halal, his livelihood is from halal sources. Then that person is blessed. And in that hadith sharif also, one of the things that is mentioned is good character, good akhlaq. So here Hazrat Khadija radiallahu ta'ala also, she consoled Nabi alayhi salatu wasalam with these beautiful words. So the seerah of Nabi alayhi salatu wasalam is to be discussed. Seerah is to be discussed. But as I mentioned a few nights ago, that most of us, we will talk about Nabi alayhi salatu wasalam's physical features, which is indeed an ibadat if we have to talk about that. Nabi alayhi salatu wasalam was given the greatest amount of beauty. Nobody was more handsome and more beautiful than Nabi alayhi salatu wasalam. And many other things. Or at the time of his birth, what happened? But what we have to understand is that Nabi alayhi salatu wasalam came as a guide for humanity. Not only for the believers in our times or his time, right up till the day of Qiyamah. If mankind wants peace, happiness, contentment, satisfaction, tranquility, then the only way is the life of Nabi alayhi salatu wasalam. Now look at all the disasters in the world. Then look at all the wars that are taking place. Then look at all the topplings of the government that's taking place. Look at all the commotion in Egypt, in Bahrain, in Tunisia, in other parts of the world. What a shake-up for the dictators. What a shake-up for those who thought that they were the owners of the land and they were the ones who were now in control of the destinies of mankind. And they did injustice and there was no truthfulness and no honesty and there's no amanat. Look what Allah tabaraka wa ta'ala did to them. We take lessons from them. May Allah tabaraka wa ta'ala remove the pain, the suffering, the difficulties and hardships and problems of mankind around the globe. And especially the ummah of Nabi Pak sallallahu alayhi wa sallam. And may He bless us all with the best of this world and the best of akhirat. Wa akhiru da'wana alhamdulillahi rabbil alamin.
1: ورحمة الله وبركاته نحمده ونصلي على رسوله الكريم أما بعد الله تبارك وتعالى has fazled ihsan upon us that in this night of Jumu'ah He gathered us to take His Mubarak name to recite Naat Sharif Salat Salam upon Rasulullah Pak Sallallahu Alaihi Wasallam and to make dua for ourselves and for the Ummah at large. No matter what we try as tadbir, as means, but all those means, they have been created by Allah Tabaraka wa Ta'ala. The fulfillment of the wishes and desires and aspirations are in the hands of Allah Tabaraka wa Ta'ala. If He wants to make the means a means of success, then it will become a means of success. And if Allah Tabaraka wa Ta'ala wants to make the means a means of destruction, although they were outwardly looking as means of success, then those very means which we thought will be means of success will be means of destruction and failure. It's happening in so many people's lives. So we gather with hope in Allah Tabaraka wa Ta'ala that through the barakat of the istighfar and tawbah that we make in these type of majalis, Allah tabaraka wa ta'ala will open the doors of success and victory for us. And He will create those means by means of which we will get victory and success. It is not the end. It doesn't mean that that's the only thing that we require, get together, make some zikr, dua and finish. There's a lot that has to be done. We have to apply ourselves, commit ourselves, make an effort in the right direction. But we have to beg Allah tabaraka wa ta'ala to forgive our sins and create those means which will be a means of success for us. He is the one who will create those means also. So of the many means that we have, one is zikr, dua, istighfar, and it is the weapon of the Muslim. There is no need for evidence to prove that duas have been very, very beneficial in so many cases where the person had absolutely no hope in the means being of any benefit. The person lost all hope, but when he turned towards Allah tabaraka wa ta'ala, when he made rujoo ila Allah with sincerity, and he shed those tears of nadamah, shame and regret, and he asked Allah tabaraka wa ta'ala for help and assistance, and he expressed his own helplessness and restlessness and weakness before Allah tabaraka wa ta'ala, then Allah ta'ala opened the doors of success for him. So many cases. As I mentioned last week also, that is the only language that the baby knows, cry before the parents. Crying. That's the only language. Wherever I mention this, they say, Mawlana, this is something that really makes a lot of sense now to us. That which other language does the baby know? No other language. Only one language, cry. Nothing else. Headache, cry. Stomachache, cry. Ear pain, cry. Constipation, cry. Missing the parents, you cry. Any kind of pain, any kind of sorrow, and sometimes nothing, just wanting attention, then to cry. Sometimes the baby got no pain, nothing, but just wants attention. Then to the only language it knows is cry. Uske alawa kuch aata hi nahi usko. So whether we want the attention of Allah tabaraka wa ta'ala, and who does not need it? Or whether we are in pain and grief and sorrow and suffering as we are experiencing around the globe now. Whatever our weakness, whatever our shortcoming, whatever our needs, our requirements, turn towards Allah Ta'ala. Shed tears of regret, remorse. Never brag. Never think that we have reached some very high stages in our life. Never have an holier-than-thou attitude. Never suffer from superiority complex. Adopt humility, adopt tawazu. And tawazu is a sifat of the heart. Just bending one's head down and walking half-bent is not tawazu. One young person was walking like that, Hazrat Umar radiallahu ta'ala reprimanded him. The tawazu is a sifat of the heart, that the person in his heart, he considers himself to be lower than others. He can have more knowledge than others, but not necessarily is maqbool indallah. And no one will know whether he is maqbool until the day of Qiyamah. In this world, there are signs of the maqbooliyat of somebody or the other. But the person himself will never think like that, because he does not know on what his khatima will come. So how can he, from now, already give himself a certificate? He gives himself a certificate of good health before even going to the cardiologist. He's got pain in his chest, but he gives himself a certificate of good health. So we will have to wait for the day of Qiyamah. Hum aise rahe ya ke waise rahe.

This is real antibiotic for ghurur and pride. What do we know? Again, that example comes to mind, and this is a majlis of islah and tawbah and istighfar. In other majalis, we've discussed other things. So therefore, these examples will come repeatedly. That very pretty woman, she was getting married, so she was tearing, whilst all her companions were very excited, and they were dressing her up, and they were praising her for her beauty, and telling her that what a pretty woman you are, what a pretty young girl when you are going to get married. Then what a life of enjoyment and happiness and everything. So she was tearing, so it's an example. So they asked her that, why are you tearing? This is some time to rejoice and be happy. She says, when my husband will tell me that you are beloved to me, I dearly love you, that's the time I will be happy and smile and rejoice. Until then, all your praises mean nothing. There are many, many young, pretty girls got married, but the husband was involved with some prostitute, and he turned his gaze away from his pretty, beautiful wife. How many examples I can give you of that? So it's nothing to doubt. So he said, when my husband will say that I dearly love you and no one else, then that's the time I will say that this is a true compliment. So when Allah Ta'ala will say, oh my dear servant, when you walked on the surface of the earth too, you were beloved to me. And when you went beneath the ground too, you were beloved to me. And now when you are resurrected and you are before me, you are still beloved to me. You go under the shade of my throne and see how I enter you into Jannat without any reckoning. That will be the time that we can then say that we are extremely happy and we can rejoice. And we can say that our a'mal were accepted. They became maqbool indallah. Just being very efficient is not sufficient. Just being very efficient is not sufficient. Look at the words to Allah. Sometimes a person is very efficient in works of deen. He knows how to organize. He knows how to mobilize. He knows so many things, but is not sufficient. Qubuliyat indallah, that is the essential thing. So Allah tabarak wa ta'ala's fazl that we have gathered again in this majlis of zikr. Majlis of zikr is for tawbah, istighfar, dua. 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

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Quietly we make that dua. Wherever we get an opportunity, we say, Ya Allah, let my death be in Medina Tayyiba, and let my resting place be also Medina Tayyiba. Chupke chupke ye mange dua. We don't have to make big announcements. The heart, when it is desirous, then when you are quiet, when there's nobody listening, that time also within your heart you can make duas. Allah Ta'ala is listening. There's no voice, but Allah Ta'ala is listening. Ab na jana ho ghar hamko wapas, chupke chupke.

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Make me yours with your karam, with your fazl, with your ihsan. Agar ek tu nahi mera to koi shay nahi meri, jo tu mera to sab mera, falak mera, zameen mein. So this is the dua that I make, although it is permissible, and it is not only permissible, it's necessary that we should make dua for everything else too. Dua for ourselves, for our children, for our rizq, that Allah must provide in a halal way, from halal sources of barakat. Make dua for our children, make dua for home, make dua for business, make dua for everything. But the dua that we must not forget and which we must make is that, O Allah, you become mine and make me yours. Mujhko apna bana lo karam se, multazam par ye mange duaye. Sunu mein naam tera dhadkano mein, maza a jaye maula dil badal de. That is what must become our state of life. That we will marry, we will run business, we will bring up the children, we will laugh, we will joke, we will smile, we will eat, we will drink, we will travel, we will do everything like a normal person does. But Allah Ta'ala's presence we will be sensing all the time. That my Allah is with me. Allah is seeing me. Allah is listening to me. Allah Ta'ala is aware of my actions, my deeds, my movements. Allah Tabaraka wa Ta'ala is not asleep. Allah Ta'ala hasn't forgotten. Allah Tabaraka wa Ta'ala does not need any kind of surveillance cameras, where if the battery fails and you don't know what is happening. Or they can cut the wires and then they say that it could not record anything, because the wires were cut by the burglars. Allah Tabaraka wa Ta'ala is watching. And wallah, there's such enjoyment after that in that life, that you'll live a normal person's life. Otherwise, travel the world, wallah, I'm telling you, without a word of lie. There's no need to say wallah and qasam and all that. But what can we do? Just to convince you that it is the truth what I am telling you. That travel the world and meet people and discuss with them and talk to them and see in which country and which town and which city and which place you don't meet a large number of people who will tell you, if you have to discuss with them, that we've got no happiness in our life, no true happiness, no real happiness, nothing but restlessness, anxieties, worries and problems. They can have plentiful of everything of the material world, but no sukoon in the heart. Why? Because sukoon is not in those things, it is in Allah Tabaraka wa Ta'ala's control. Go and spend first 20 days, 40 days, plenty days in the company of some royal person, the Prince Charles, tell him, in your sohbat I want to stay a few days, because I heard you are a prince and you've got millions of pounds, so you must be the one enjoying great amount of peace and happiness and sukoon. So I would like to spend some time in your sohbat, in your company. And after that, go and spend 20 days, 30 days, 50 days, or stay a little while in the company of those who got Allah in their hearts. That little while in the sohbat of those who've got Allah, it will bring such sukoon, we will forget all our worries and problems. And in the company of that prince and that king, you will get nothing but restlessness, increasing in the life. Shaho ke saro par taj gira se dard sa aksar rehta hai, aur ahle wafa ke seeno mein ek noor ka darya behta hai. Allah Ta'ala must give us those hearts in which the ocean of noor flows.

I've said many, many times, don't worry about the croaky voice. I'm not a nightingale. There are many, many beautiful singers. Singers who sing beautifully. So I'm not one of those. But I make shukr of Allah tabaraka wa ta'ala that when I read, then without bragging and without making fakhr. Because in fakhr, fa, kha, and ra, there's khar. And khar in Farsi means donkey. Fakhrun means pride in Arabic. And in khar means a donkey in Urdu Farsi. So the person who is proud and he brags, then he's a donkey. So Allah Ta'ala must protect us from that. So we read this with great love for Madina Sharif. Don't worry about that.

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Allah, how much of my time I wasted in futile activities. How much of my time? وَقْتَ يُنْهِ بَيْكَارَ guzara, glued to the television, watching World Cup. Did that World Cup benefit any one of us? Will it help in this dunya, in the qabr, in the akhirat? Of what benefit? Hours and hours, midnight, late night, early morning, people are watching around the globe, millions of people. How much of our time has been wasted? وَقْتَ يُنْهِ بَيْكَارَ غُزَارَ عُمْرَ يُنْهِ غَفْلَتْ مِنْ غَوَائِ. And days are going past so quickly, we can't believe how the time is passing. Years of our life. When you ask somebody, what's your age? Say 75, 65, 40, 50. And you ask him, how did you spend your time? He said, like a dream. 60 years went like a dream. The haram enjoyment that any person got in zina 10 years ago, does he still have that enjoyment? It'll be just temporary enjoyment. After that, what? The effects of that sin will last unless he made sincere tawbah. And the harm of all that. So the time is being wasted. وَقْتَ يُنْهِ بَيْكَارَ غُزَارَ عُمْرَ يُنْهِ غَفْلَتْ مِنْ غَوَائِ.

Allah, which sin I have not committed in my life, which evil I have not indulged in, which vice I have not engaged in, which disobedience I have not acted upon. I am the worst. We must consider ourselves as the worst. But then don't lose hope in the mercy of Allah Ta'ala. He is so forgiving, all he wants that we must take a dive into that ocean of Tawbah. Take a dive. How long are we going to wait outside on the shore? Take a dive. Allah Ta'ala's ocean is vast. No matter what amount of filth is on our bodies, but if we take a dive into the ocean, it will clean us and clean another billion people, and the waters of the ocean will still remain park. So let us take that plunge. We have tried far too long the life of sins and vices and evils to give us happiness, but we have failed to get it. So why not try and experience a little bit of the taste of goodness, of iman, of yaqeen, of muhabbat of Allah Ta'ala, and see what enjoyment is in that life. So don't lose hope in the mercy of Allah Ta'ala. یہ رشتہ محبت کا قائم ہی رکھے جو سو بار ٹوٹے تو سو بار جوڑے.

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You dearly love forgiveness of the sins of the sinners who turn towards you with repentance. Ya Allah, we are your sinful servants, extremely sinful ones. The most sinful ones on the surface of the earth. Ya Allah. But you are the most forgiving one. You dearly love forgiveness. Ya Allah, even if our sins are more than the waves of the ocean, our sins are more than the grains of sand on earth, our sins are more than the raindrops that fall from the skies, our sins are more than your creation put together. Just one glance of forgiveness is sufficient to wash away our sins. Ya Allah, we are ashamed of the sins that we have committed in our lives. We are not justifying any sin of ours. Hum nadim hai, hum sharminda hai, hum gunegar hai, siyakar hai, vadkar hai, mujrim aur khatakar. 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Ya Allah, where do we go? Whatever we may be, we are your slaves, we are your servants. Ya Allah, you attach these begging bowls to our bodies so that we may extend them before you any part of the day or night. This very moment you are looking at us. You look into our hearts. Ya Allah, you are looking at the tears of shame that are flowing from our eyes. Ya Allah, you are well aware of the thoughts that are crossing our minds. My beloved Allah, we have extended our begging bowls before you. We haven't extended it before some idol of stone that cannot see us, cannot listen to us, cannot help us in any way. Ay Allah, forgive our major sins and our minor sins. Sins that we committed knowingly or unknowingly, in the light of day or darkness of nights. Forgive the sins of our eyes, of our ears, of our tongues, our hands and feet, our heart and mind. O my beloved Allah, O my Rahim Allah, O my Kareem Allah, we know we are deserving of the worst of all punishments. Day and night we use your bounties, your gifts for your disobedience. The great bounty of sight, of hearing, of speech for your disobedience. Ya Allah, but you dearly love forgiveness. Your beloved Rasul sallallahu alayhi wasallam has informed us something that is beloved to you is the forgiveness of sins. Ya Allah, therefore we are turning towards you. What else has gathered us here? Ya Allah, what else has gathered such a large number of people, young and old, sick and weak? Oh my beloved Allah, it is nothing but hope and in your forgiveness, in your mercy. Open the floodgates of your forgiveness for us. Open the floodgates of your mercy for us. Forgive us, our parents, our wives and children, our brothers and sisters, our family members, and the ummah of Rasulullah sallallahu alayhi wa sallam. Ya Allah, forgive the ummah of Rasulullah sallallahu alayhi wa sallam. Open the floodgates of mercy for the ummah of Rasulullah sallallahu alayhi wa sallam. Overlook the shortcomings, the weaknesses, the faults of the ummah of Rasulullah sallallahu alayhi wa sallam. Oh my beloved Allah, far too long we have suffered humiliation, disgrace. Throughout the globe, my beloved Allah, there is nothing but humiliation and disgrace for the ummah. Nothing but weakness. Ya Allah, come to the assistance and help of the Mujahideen of Islam. Come to the help of the ummah of Rasulullah sallallahu alayhi wa sallam. Don't look at our sins, our shortcomings, our weakness. You look at your shan of Rahimi and Karimi, my

0: 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My beloved Allah, that is our condition, sins upon sins upon sins. We make tawbah and break our tawbah, we make tawbah and break tawbah. But ya Allah, your shan is of forgiveness upon forgiveness upon forgiveness. Ya Allah, if you're going to forgive us, you will become pleased. Your beloved Rasul sallallahu alayhi wa sallam will become pleased. We will become pleased. And if you don't forgive us and turn away your glance of maghfirat and forgiveness, then only shaitan will become pleased. Ya Allah, agar tune nigaah rahmat pher li, to phir bata ke hum gande jaye kahan. Because of our sins, if you have to turn away your glance of forgiveness and mercy, which other door is there that we can tap? Which other home is there which we can beg? If a dog is chased from one butcher, it can go to another. If a beggar is chased from one home, it can go to another. But if you chase us from your door, my Allah, if you reject us at your door, where do we go? Ya Allah, man has made computer chips. Millions of pieces of information are recorded on that chip. One press of the delete button and nothing is left on that chip. Ya Allah, hamare gunahon par delete button daba de. Ya Allah, man has made dynamite sticks. It blows up huge mountains. Blow away the mountains of our sins, my Allah. Ya Allah, hum kamzor hai, zareef hai, natawa hai. We are extremely weak servants of yours. Ya Allah, bless us all with good health. Those who are sick and ailing, whether they have had operations, they're in hospitals, in clinics, in homes, or amongst us. Whosoever is sick and ailing, Ya Allah, bless them with complete shifa from all ailments, sicknesses and diseases. Shifa is in your hands, my beloved Allah. Dua aur dawa mein asar hai zaroor, marizo ki shifa lekin daste khuda mein hai. Ya Allah, don't test us. We know that sometimes sicknesses, diseases, poverty, ill health, suffering, accidents can be a mercy in disguise. But we are extremely weak servants of yours. Don't test us too, my beloved Allah. And don't send it as an azab and punishment. Just overlook, Ya Allah, forgive us. Change the conditions of adversity in the country to that of prosperity. Change the conditions of adversity throughout the world to that of prosperity. That of insecurity to that of security. That of restlessness and anxieties and worries to that of peace, of sukoon, of tranquility and serenity. Ya Allah, fill our hearts with your love, with your muhabbat. Clean and purify our hearts of malice, of greed, of pride, of arrogance, of evil passions and desires. Clean our hearts of envy and jealousy. Why should we be jealous of what you give to your servants when there is no shortage in your treasures of halal? Ya Allah, provide us with rizq which is halal. Ya Allah, provide us with rizq which is halal. In abundance, my beloved Allah. Those who are in financial difficulties, bless them with plentiful of halal rizq and remove the financial difficulties and problems. Ya Allah, those who are weak, give them strength. Those who have no children, bless them with pious and righteous children. Those whom you have blessed with children, make them obedient to you and your Rasul sallallahu alayhi wa sallam and to the parents. Those whose children have gone on to drinks and drugs and wine and women and all other vices and evils, bring them back onto Sirat-e-Mustaqim. Give the parents the tawfiq to give the children proper upbringing. Give us the himmat and courage of lions against our nafs, my beloved Allah. Nafs and shaitan are dragging us down the gutters of shame, humiliation and disgrace. Ya Allah, you want to give us a life of dignity, respect and honor. My beloved Allah, make us like lions against nafs. Fill our hearts with your love and the love of Rasulullah sallallahu alayhi wa sallam. Ya Allah, bless us with the best of dunya and the best of akhirah. Don't deprive us of the goodness of this world and the goodness of akhirah. رَبَّنَا آتِنَا فِي الدُّنْيَا حَسَنَةً وَفِي الْآخِرَةِ حَسَنَةً وَقِنَا عَذَابَ النَّارِ. Oh my beloved Allah, oh my Rahim Allah, remove the conditions of famine, of drought, of floods throughout the world. Ya Allah, those who have become arrogant, stubborn, they have made up their minds, they will never accept Islam. They will continue with the tyranny, persecution and torture of the Muslim Ummah. Then, my beloved Allah, shake them like you shook the Aad and Samud. Ya Allah, destroy them like you destroyed the nations of the past. Oh, my beloved Allah, bless the entire mankind with hidayat. Ya Allah, bless the entire mankind with hidayat. Only those, my beloved Allah, who refuse to accept you, despite knowing the beautiful teachings of Islam, and those who are continuing with the bombing and the persecution, then, my beloved Allah, shake them like you shook the nations of the past. Aaj bhi tu wohi khuda hai. 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You haven't gone weak, my Allah. We have gone weak. Change the condition of our lives. Change the condition of our hearts. Change the direction of our lives. Ya Allah, the pious ones, the righteous ones. Rasul-e-Pak, Sallallahu Alaihi Wasallam, Sahaba-e-Kiram, the Tabi'in, Tabi'in, Awliya-e-Siddiqeen, Mashayikh, Ya Allah, they do ibadat, zikr, tilawat, jihad. They do everything that is right, and yet they say we haven't been able to do justice. And we, my beloved Allah, day and night we sin, and we express great happiness. We advertise our sins, we brag about our sins, and we condemn and reject those who are obedient to you. Ay Allah, humare hal par raham farmao. 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Bless us with barakat in our homes, in our lives, in our businesses, in our time, in every ni'mat and bounty of yours. Ya Allah, these are times of fitna, especially in our country during this holiday season. There's nothing but fitnas that lash at us. Storms of fitnas, my beloved Allah, from our right, from our left, from in front of us and behind us, and pouring from the satellites above us. Hum kidhar jaye mere Mawla? Tere siwa hamara koi sahara nahi. 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Tere siwa koi sahara nahi. Mere Allah, we are turning towards you. Protect us from all the fitnas. Ya Allah, bless us with good health, with prosperity, with happiness, with contentment, with satisfaction, with your qurb, with your muhabbat, with your marifat, with your yaqeen, with tawakkul in you, with trust in you. Ya Allah, bless us with solid iman and yaqeen in you. Ya Allah, protect us from the azab of qabr. Protect us from the azab of hashar. Cause us to cross pull sirat like lightning and enter into jannat without any reckoning, in the company of Rasulullah sallallahu alaihi wasallam. Oh my beloved Allah, on the day of Qiyamah, don't let any kind of embarrassment come upon my beloved Nabi sallallahu alaihi wasallam because of our actions. Ya Allah, Nabi alayhi salatu wasalam suffered so much for our sake. How much of his blood oozed for the sake of the ummah? He was stoned on how many occasions? In Taif, his shoes became filled with his Mubarak blood. In Uhud, he falls down unconscious. Ya Allah, he stands whole night in prayer, praying for the ummah until his feet swells. Ya Allah, when he goes down in sajda, in the Haram Sharif, intestines of animals are put on his head. Ya Allah, 3 solid years boycotted in Shab ibn Abi Talib. No food is allowed. Time comes when they have to chew leather and leaves for survival. On the day of Qiyamah, if he has to catch our garment and say that I made so much of sacrifices for you. Mere Allah. What reply are we going to give? If he has to question that when my deen was leaving your homes, your lives, your environment, your businesses, not a frown came on your forehead. Mere Allah, humare hal par raham farma. Bless us with the best of dunya and akhirat. You dearly love forgiveness. Ya Allah, bless us with the best of dunya and akhirat. Oh, my beloved Allah, we have to die. We have to leave this world one day. We have to return to you. There is no way we can stay here forever and ever. Ya Allah, when the time of our death comes, don't let the angel of death visit us in a casino, in a disco, in a cinema, in a theater, in adultery, in fornication, in some prostitute quarters or escort agency, or watching some filthy film on the television screen, or some filthy porn site on the internet. We don't know when the angel of death will strike. Ya Allah, don't let him find us popping drugs in our mouths or with a bottle of wine in our hands or any kind of haram action. When the time of our departure comes from this world, oh my beloved Allah, take us to Madina Tayyiba. And the Rosa Mubarak of my beloved Rasul sallallahu alayhi wa sallam. With as-salatu was-salamu alayka ya Rasulullah. As-salatu was-salamu alayka ya Habiballah. As-salatu was-salamu alayka ya khayra khalqillah. Let our souls depart. Ya Allah. Let our burial be in Jannatul Baqi. If mouth is not muqaddar there, wherever it may be, let it be in a state that you are pleased with us. Ya Allah, Rasul-e Pak sallallahu alayhi wa sallam, all his life he made duas for us. Bless us with all the goodness that he asked for us. Bless our wives and children with that goodness, and the entire ummah with that goodness. And from all the mischief, corruption and fitnas that he asked for protection, protect us and the ummah of Rasulullah sallallahu alayhi wa sallam. Except all the works of deen that are taking place. تبلیغ و دعوت کی محنت قبول فرما، اجتماعات گشت تعلیم کو قبول فرما، مساجد مدارس خانقاہوں کی محنت قبول فرما. یا اللہ، پروٹیکٹ آل انسٹیٹیوشنز آف دین، پروٹیکٹ حرمین شریفین، پروٹیکٹ مسجد اقصا. یا اللہ، اور پیلسٹینین برادرز، دے کی ناٹ سلیپ، دے کی ناٹ پری، دے کی ناٹ انگیج ان اینی کائنڈ آف ایکٹیویٹیز without this bomb suddenly falling upon their heads. Ya Allah, such restlessness has been created. Ya Allah, give hidayat to the enemies of Islam. And if hidayat is not in their muqaddar, then my Allah, create division among their ranks. Destroy them like you destroyed the Aad and the Samud. Unite the ummah of Nabi alayhi salatu wasalam. Such division, disunity, oh my Allah. Unite the ummah of Rasulullah sallallahu alayhi wa sallam. Unite the hearts of parents and children, husbands and wives, brothers and sisters and family members. Ya Allah, you are well aware of the desires, the wishes, the aspirations, the tamanna that is in the hearts of each and every one who has raised his or her hand.
1: The water is drenching you, soaking you up, the splash and the spray. Because it's falling from a height, hitting the ground, and then it's... So if the water of this world can drench a person even though you sit a little distance away. So when you're by the Kaabatullah Sharif, then we must think that the rains of Rahmat and the Tajalliyat of Allah Ta'ala are falling like that, falls, and coming from the Arsh to the Baitul Ma'mur, and from the Baitul Ma'mur onto the Kaaba Sharif. Now whoever is sitting wherever, yeah, right through all over there. Now the spray and splash, the water of the world, it drenches your clothes and soaks your body. And this rain, it purifies your heart, washes the dirt of the heart. But provided you are properly focused. Now one is a tawaf that a person makes. Allah Ta'ala make them maaf and make us maaf also. One is a tawaf we make, we look this side, that side, that side. Now that is one kind of tawaf. So we'll say it is a tawaf finish. From the masla point of view, we'll say that the tawaf, the arkan of tawaf were fulfilled, so therefore it's valid. So that is from the masla point of view. But what about the tajalliyat of the Kaaba Sharif? How much did we absorb of that? That is the word. Baitullah Sharif is actually the Rabbul Bait Tawaf that we are making. Baitullah Sharif, Allah Ta'ala is not residing inside there. Allah Ta'ala ki tajalli jo hai, uska hum tawaf kar rahe. 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now 120 times because every time we come here every new person comes here I give that example But whoever has taken that in as an imagination when they're going into tawaf, they've experienced a difference in their tawaf. They've experienced a great difference. And their example is of a washing machine. I don't know, in America you'll have washing machines in Toronto. Unless I don't know, they're without washing machine because the technology is of a very high level there. So they must have got some new technology that you just leave your clothes outside in the sun and the sunlight rays washes those garments and clothes and hangs it on the line also. Because they're having all the robot technology. Just move a little back. That if you look at these people, they're going round and round, round and round, round and round. It's like a machine. Look a little bit that side, they'll think we're having majlis here. They don't allow majlis here. So when they're going round and round, it's like the drum of the washing machine. Now, what do we do in the washing machine? We put our dirty clothes. Put all the dirty clothes in the washing machine and put some detergent. And then we press a button. So when the drum starts rotating round and round, round and round, it extracts all the dirt. Slowly, slowly it extracts all the dirt until that garment which was very, very dirty and soiled comes out bright and white, clean and pure. Then we take it on the ironing board and we stretch it and press it. Then if still we find some spot somewhere, some ink mark or some other mark, then we take a spot remover and remove it. So there in the washing machine we put our dirty clothes. Here before you enter the tawaf you must just imagine that now we are entering our dirty hearts into this washing machine. And we are going round and round. So the detergent is now subhanallah, alhamdulillah. All the du'as we make, all the istighfar we make, the durood sharif we read. Then between Rukne Yamani and Hajre Aswad, Allahumma inni asaluka al-afwa wal-afiya fi dunya wal-akhirah. Rabbana atina fi dunya hasana wa fi al-akhirati hasana wa qina azab al-nar. And Allah Ta'ala, the angels are saying Ameen also on those du'as. So it's meaning that the dirt is being extracted. Allah Ta'ala cleans and purifies that heart. The seventh round is like that spin of the washing machine. And then we go to the multazam, we stretch our hands or we make our hands and raise and make dua. Now that is like the ironing. Then we drink some zamzam, that's if some spots are still left, we remove that also. So the heart has become now clean and pure. But then the person is intelligent if he looks after those clothes when it has come out clean from the washing machine. And the person who's stupid and a madman, then he goes and dumps his clothes again in the dirt. So when we finish the tawaf, we must think like now it is purified. So if the rights of people we trample, we must go home and fulfill that. Namaz, roza, zakat, whatever was qaza, it means now you must start making the qaza. If a person had the habit of music, dance and singing and drugs and wine and women, so now it means that now he has purified his heart, so it must be finished out of his life now. He must throw it out completely. Don't throw his clothes back into the dirt. But then sometimes it happens that you came out with clean clothes and accidentally you slipped and fell and the clothes came dirty again. So that is the accidental sin that a Muslim still can make. So for accidental sins, and again the same thing, rush to the bathroom, change the garments, have a shower. So make tawbah, istighfar, nadamah, shed few tears. And the person all his life, he can remain clean like that. One alim asked our Hazrat Shah Hakim Muhammad Akhtar Sahib Damat Barakatuh. He says, ba wuzu rehne ki bahut fazilat hai, I can't seem to remain ba wuzu. He said, ba wuzu raho ke na raho, ba khuda raho. Allah won't question on the day of Qiyamah whether you stayed in wuzu or didn't stay in wuzu. Wuzu is required for namaz. Lekin har waqt ba khuda raho. As you're making tawaf, there can be a lady in front of you, lady on your side, lady on the left, lady behind you. And she can be the prettiest woman of the world. But you remain ba khuda. And you must be conscious that my Allah is watching. And especially in tawaf. So tawaf is a practice. After that, when you go outside, it must be the same thing. If a person can control his gaze here, then it means that it's easy to control other places too. He can't say it's impossible. Alhamdulillah, summa alhamdulillah, summa alhamdulillah, with Allah Ta'ala's fazal, Hazrat's sohbat, barakat. I don't know how many umrahs we've made now with Allah Ta'ala's fazal. But I can tell you, alhamdulillah, in all the midst of all these fitnas too, in the bazaars and everywhere, and whilst we are making tawaf, but ek ghalat nigaah nahi uthi, Allah ke fazal se. Accidental, some gaze fell lower at the same time, finished. So we can do it here, we can do it other places. And that is what will retain that noor in the heart. Varna Canada or America or Europe or either, the biggest bala is on the streets, marketplaces, here, there. People can make namaz, tahajjud, zikr, azkar, everything. When you say control your gaze, is a mushkil. Because it's mushkil, so that's why you get sawab also more. So make dua here. Salam. Make a lot of dua, istighfar, tawbah, and make nadamah. Salam.
2: لساني ومن شر قلبي ومن شر مني. I've given the translation here. Let's do it a third time. Your protection, O Allah, we seek from the mischief of my ears, from the mischief of my eyes, from the mischief of my tongue, from the mischief of my heart, and from the mischief of my private parts. Next dua. 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Here it is. Translation is as follows. O Allah, I seek your protection from being buried under a fallen building or from falling off from a building. الله أكبر. And I seek your protection, O Allah, from drowning. I seek your protection from burning. O Allah, I seek your protection from the ravages of old age. Furthermore, and O Allah, I seek your protection from being deceived at the time of death by Shaitan, from being killed in holy confrontation with my back to the enemy, and from being killed by venomous creatures. Brothers, I guarantee you, you read this dua of Sayyidina Rasulullah sallallahu alayhi wa sallam, no wall will fall on you. If you are in a building, within a building, no matter how many stories it may have, if you are in that building and you have daily recited this dua and there is an earthquake or whatever, or a bomb goes or whatever happens and you happen to be in that building, you will not die in that rubble. You will not be crushed by the wall, not by the building. Somehow you will escape alive, untouched. That is the power of the dua. People have recited this. Sahaba Ikram have reported it has happened to them and they've remained untouched. The whole building has collapsed around them and they've walked out alive. Somehow Allah's protection is there. Somehow you are pulled away, drawn away, saved. Allah subhanahu wa ta'ala, everything is power. And that person, he comes out from under the debris, from under the dust and the rubble, alive, and he walks out from there. This is by the Qudrat of Allah subhanahu wa ta'ala. So important is this dua. You may be in a jungle. Sahaba Ikram say they are in a jungle. They're roaming around. Wild animals come. Wild animals come and walk right past them. Now they're attacking them. So these are the types of things that happen. These are the duas that must be recited by us. You know how earthquakes are occurring. You know how many times we hear of people being crushed under buildings and under rubble and so on. Here it is. This is the dua. Allahumma inni a'udhu bika min al-hadam wa a'udhu bika min al-taraddi wa a'udhu bika min al-gharq wal-harq wal-haram wa a'udhu bika min an yatakhabbatani ash-shaytanu 'inda al-maut wa a'udhu bika min an amuta fi sabilika mudbiran wa a'udhu bika min an amuta ladigha. Allahu akbar. Oh Allah, I'll do this translation and we'll proceed. Oh Allah, I seek your protection from being buried under a fallen building or from falling off from a building. And I seek your protection from drowning, from burning, from the ravages of old age. Imagine a person grows old, senility, old age, sickness, disease. You know what happens to old people. Go to the old age homes and you'll see. And here you are asking throughout your life, from the time you are a young man, you're asking, oh Allah, don't let me suffer from old age, from the sickness and disease and from being bedridden and suffering and etc., etc. Allah subhanahu wa ta'ala, guaranteed Allah subhanahu wa ta'ala will save you. You will grow old gracefully without any of the ravages and the suffering of old age coming over you. You are saying in the same day, oh Allah, I seek a protection from being deceived at the time of death by shaitan. You know what a dangerous thing it is? That is when shaitan comes to you. Right there, the time when you are near sakaratul maut, you are about to die. And shaitan says, don't recite the kalima. Don't recite the kalima. He puts other things into your mind. He puts your debts, what money you are owing, your credits, your debts, your responsibilities, your duties. He puts your children in his mind. He puts your shop into your mind. He puts your house into your mind, that you were supposed to paint your house. You have not painted your house. You are supposed to pave your yard. You haven't paved your yard. He will put 101 things. Keep your mind occupied and you will be gripped, because your whole life you have been worrying about material things. So at that last moment, he is now using that material resource at his power and putting material thoughts into your mind, and you do not get the grace and the comfort of reciting kalima because shaitan is there. But if you have made this dua throughout your life, shaitan won't even come near you, because that very dua stands up for you. That dua stands up because it gains the power. The dua gains a form and a shape which you do not see. Yes. It again, you know, have you heard the hadith that I recited to you in life after that, where I said that if you have been patient in your life, you perform salah in your life, you've given sadqah in your life, then when the creatures that come into the qabr to harm the snakes and the scorpions and all the things that come into the grave, when they come and they approach, salah stands up and he says, get away from salah. The hadith says salah stands up and says, get away from here. Patience stands up, sabr, and says, get away from here. This is, leave this person alone, because this person belongs to me. He looked after me. Today I will look after him. I will look after him. I will care for him. And all your good deeds and all will stand up and protect you in that qabr and chase all the others away, guard you from that. So they take form and shape your a'mal. Here it is. Exactly the same thing will happen. No harm can come to you. At that time when shaitan comes, there's no chance for shaitan to even come anywhere near you to try and make you forget the kalima. He won't. Friend, then you are saying in the same, from being killed in holy confrontation with my back to the enemy. That's a mujahid. A Muslim is always ready for jihad. That if one day, if jihad were to take place, and that I were to be in confrontation and battle with the enemy, then, oh Allah, do not let me die out of fear for the enemy turning my back and trying to escape and run away. Don't make me a coward, oh Allah. Rather, I die for your sake in jihad in the path of Allah subhanahu wa ta'ala. But, oh Allah, we are weak, alright? We are, you and I are weak. Now here we are saying, oh Allah, you know I am weak. But if ever there is a confrontation between truth, between haq and batil, truth and falsehood, then oh Allah, don't make me a coward. Let me face it, and let me face my death, let me die for your sake. And you will see when that occasion occurs, if you are ever in such a position of confrontation, you will face your enemy boldly, and even if you try to turn and run, the angels will not allow you to turn and run. Allah's angels will hold you stiff and give you the courage and inspiration to go forward and be killed. Kill or be killed. that kind of thing. So that is why I'm saying in these times, these du'as are very, very important for us to learn. So therefore, bear with me a little bit, brothers, a little while longer. Here is another du'a that we must make. Allahu Akbar. Same number 5. Allahumma inni a'udhu bika min munkaratil akhlaq wal a'mal wal ahwa wal adwa. Yes, the dua again, I repeat, Allahumma inni a'udhu bika. Brothers, when we are if we are finished with these duas, I will cyclostyle or photostat these for you and you can have it. So don't worry to write it down, I will give these to you. There are kitabs available on this, but the 16 are a special selection. In this order they are not given. And I told you earlier, I have given you these duas I'm reciting because they contain the word a'udhu and they are for our time in which we are living. They are very important. Out of all the Nabi Kareem Salam, I consider these 16 to be particular of our time and our age. We must daily recite them. Which is this one? Allahumma inni a'udhu bika min munkaratil akhlaq. Min munkaratil akhlaq wal a'mal wal ahwa wal adwa. And it means as follows. Oh Allah, I seek your protection from unwholesome character and from unbecoming actions, from evil desires and from unholy diseases. Allahu Akbar. Allahumma inni a'udhuka min munkaratil akhlaq wal a'mal wal ahwa wal adwa. Let's proceed. The last dua is as follows in number 5. Allahumma inni as'aluka min khayri ma sa'alaka bihi minhu nabiyyuka Muhammadun sallallahu alayhi wa sallam wa a'udhu bika min sharri ma sta'azaka minhu nabiyyuka Muhammadun sallallahu alayhi wa sallam wa antal musta'an wa alayka al-balagh wa la hawla wa la quwwata illa billahi al-aliyyil azim. O Allah, I beseech you for all the good things asked of you by your Prophet Muhammad sallallahu alaihi wasallam, and I seek your protection from all the things which your Prophet Muhammad sallallahu alaihi wasallam asked you for protection from. O Allah, you are the sustainer of all things and you provide guidance to all. We have not the ability to do good or to avoid evil, but with your help and with your guidance, O Allah, for you are the most high, and O Allah, you are the greatest. Let's look at this again, the Arabic and the translation, then when we conclude dua number 5, which is in several parts. Allahumma inni as'aluka min khayri ma sa'alaka minhu nabiyyuka Muhammadun sallallahu alayhi wa sallam wa a'udhu bika min sharri ma sta'azaka minhu nabiyyuka Muhammadun sallallahu alayhi wa sallam wa antal musta'an wa alayka al-balagh wa la hawla wa la quwwata illa billahi al-aliyy al-azim. And the translation, O Allah, I beseech you for all the good things asked of you by your Prophet Muhammad sallallahu alayhi wa sallam, and I seek your protection from all the things which your Prophet Muhammad sallallahu alayhi wa sallam asked you for. O Allah, you are the sustainer of all things and you provide guidance to all. We have not the ability to do good or to avoid evil, but with your help and with your guidance, O Allah, for you are the most high, and O Allah, you are the greatest. It is to such du'as that the angels of Allah Ta'ala respond positively. Look at this, because we are doing angels. Now look at this, that you, when you make this dua, the angels immediately record this and they will respond whenever such an occasion arises. They join us in making Ameen. Each time we make such du'as, the du'as, sunnah du'as, then they make Ameen with us. They ask Allah Ta'ala to accept our sincere du'as, and then they are appointed by Allah Ta'ala to see to its execution after it has been accepted by Allah Subhanahu Wa Ta'ala. So you make the du'a, you say Ameen, the malaikas add their Ameen. The moment the malaikas add their Ameen, it is accepted by Allah Subhanahu Wa Ta'ala, and Allah Subhanahu Wa Ta'ala immediately informs the angels that this slave of mine, if he were to ever in such a predicament as indicated in his du'as, then you, O angels, must immediately protect him, safeguard him, and help him. So there is the hukum is given by Allah Subhanahu Wa Ta'ala. And no matter how, as I said about the building, you may be in that building and it crashes and all the walls around, all four walls fall on you. But somehow, maybe a beam, maybe in some miraculous way, you will remain alive. How it is done, only Allah knows. Allah knows how. But it has happened, you know it has happened, that people have been unearthed after 2 days and 3 days, and they are in a small hole somewhere, and the whole building is on top of them. So Allah wills, but there it is, these are the du'as that are necessary, and you know earthquakes are going to increase, natural calamities are on the increase. Have you read now during the election campaign with all the lying and all the deceiving and all the things that are going on, how the tornadoes have been striking just certain places in the Free State? You just hear one village struck, hailstone has fallen, not over a vast area, hailstone has fallen just over one place. And they say the hailstone was the size of golf balls. Just in specific places. We never had in past history where hailstone has fallen just on one particular place only. Or a tornado has blown just... Tornado blows itself. It takes a long time for the tornado, for the wind to collect before there's a blast from a tornado. It takes a long time, the build-up. Here they've got all the modern instrumentation, they can't even pick up when a tornado is going to blast. How hailstone is going to fall. So the modern instrumentation is also become useless when Allah subhanahu wa ta'ala commands a certain place to be struck, a certain place, crop must be devastated, that particular village, that particular town, that particular area must be struck by hailstone or thunderstorm or whatever. It's happening all around us, and there it is for us to see. So Muslimin, this is our, because all of us live, we live in mixed communities, believers, disbelievers, all kinds of people. If we want protection, here are the du'as that we must make. Besides our other amal, right, that is in its place, it's understood. You can't make du'as and not perform salah and so on. So all this goes hand in hand, all together. Man has not the power to foresee and to exactly foretell and forecast. No matter what the period, man cannot exactly forecast. The angels carry out the orders of Allah Ta'ala in the unseen world around us. It is they who guard us and protect us from many calamities if our du'as are accepted by Allah Subhanahu Wa Ta'ala. Shaitan is at our side, even in our dying moments, to try to deceive and to defraud us and to mislead us. So if we have daily asked Allah Ta'ala to protect us from his deceptions and seductions, then we will be protected and guarded by the angels appointed by Allah Ta'ala at our side to do so. On seeing them, Shaitan will flee, he will run away. Otherwise, there is the imminent danger of last gasp ingratitude, kufr, or even worse. So if you have not made these du'as and you have not asked Allah, and what better du'a than the du'as of Nabi Kareem sallallahu alaihi wasallam? I mean, there are many other du'as, alright, but I mean, what better du'a can you have than this? So last grasp ingratitude is that there it is, your breath is going out, your ruh I mean is going out, you're on your last few, maybe three more times you're going to breathe, and then your ruh will be drawn. And in that last moment, Shaitan can make you perform such something or say something which is kufr. So there it is, Allah subhanahu wa ta'ala provides, the angels are there, and immediately the presence of the angels is alone, is enough, and they will run. Our selfish nafs, self, and our ego can drive us to many sins, our passions can incline us to many evils, our uncontained emotions can make us commit many wrongs, our jealousies and envies can cause us to break many moral barriers, and our greed and our haste can make us do many abominable haram acts. You know, we are weak. Look, brothers, we ourselves are weak. We become greedy, we become jealous, we like, we hate. All these things are normal to us. We are human beings. None of us are perfect. So all these things happen to us. Therefore, we must keep asking Allah subhanahu wa ta'ala's help and guidance. It is through such du'as that the slave seeks the protection of the Almighty Allah from the mischief of the evildoers and the frightful harms and calamities of the unseen world. Read this dua daily and you will experience the positive results of such dua making. Coming up now, dua number 6, which is as follows. 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The translation is as follows: O Allah, provide protection all around me. In front of me, on my right and on my left, behind me and above me. I seek your protection, O Allah, also from any disaster occurring below me. We absolutely believe in Allah as our sustainer, in Islam as our deen, and in the Prophet Muhammad sallallahu alayhi wa sallam as the messenger of Allah and as the holy apostle of Allah. O Allah, grant me safety in my body, grant me safety in my hearing, grant me safety in my sight. There is none to worship besides you, O Allah. O Allah, I seek your protection from the torment of the grave. There is no deity but you, O Allah. Once more, I'll recite the Arabic. Allahumma ihfazni min bayni yadayya wa min khalfi wa an yamini wa an shimali wa min fawqi wa a'udhu bi azmatika an ughtala min tahti. رضينا بالله ربا وبالإسلام دينا وبمحمد صلى الله عليه وسلم رسولا ونبيا اللهم عافني في بدني اللهم عافني في سمعي اللهم عافني في بصري لا إله إلا أنت اللهم إني أعوذ بك من عذاب القبر لا إله إلا أنت. O Allah, provide protection all around me, in front of me, on my right, on my left, behind me and above me. I seek your protection also, O Allah, from any disaster occurring below me. What disasters can occur below us? Earthquake? Drowning? Mudslide? Earth opening up? A hole? A gap? You're walking, you don't see in front of you, there's a hole there in the darkness. You fall into the hole. You walk into an object. It happens. People walk into poles. People walk into walls. I myself have walked into a glass window I did in Azad al Masjid. Big windows they've got at the back. I see now they've put some phrase, they've stuck up some words there. But it was clear glass. I walked smack into it because they've shined it, cleaned it out. Happens. It can happen. So all these things we seek protection from. I seek a protection also from any disaster occurring below me. And then we say this, we say, we absolutely believe in Allah as our sustainer, in Islam as our deen, and in the Prophet Muhammad sallallahu alaihi wasallam as Allah's messenger and as the holy apostle of Allah. O Allah, grant me safety in my body. Look at this dua. In other words, O Allah, I am not in, you created my body. Now I am asking, O Allah, protect me, grant me the protection of my body. My body can do a lot of mischief. A lot of mischief. So O Allah, grant me safety in my body, grant me safety in my hearing. You asking Allah, now you go into a place, you remember now, music is haram. You go, and you come into a place, and the ears tells you, the angels, remember last week we did a hadith in which it says, there are 7 angels guarding your eyes. So there must be many angels guarding other parts of the body as well. So the angels that are looking after your ears, seeing to the safety of your ears, seeing that evil forces, shayateen, don't harm your ears, immediately they whisper to you, they tell you, and slowly over a time, then you draw yourself away. Because you, every day you are asking Allah subhanahu wa ta'ala's help and assistance and guidance to protect your ears. Oh Allah, protect my ears. Someday it's going to have effect. And someday you're going to withdraw. So there it is. Oh Allah, grant me safety in my body, grant me safety in my hearing, grant me safety in my sight. There is none to worship beside you, O Allah. O Allah, I seek your protection from the torment of the grave. There's torment, there's torture, there's punishment. There's a lot of agony in the grave. Every day throughout your life, you have asked, if you have lived 1,000 days, 6,000 days, 10,000 days in this world, you have asked so many times, dua you have made, O Allah, protect you. You come into that grave, immediately the angels are there. They will not allow you to be harmed by any of the creatures. There is no deity but you. La ilaha illa anta. It is recommended. Short commentary before we proceed to dua.

Preachers, there is no deity but you, la ilaha illa anta. It is recommended, short commentary before we proceed to dua number 7. It is recommended that the last part of this dua should be recited 3 times. Now which is the last part of this dua? Allahumma aafini fi sami, Allahumma aafini fi basari, la ilaha illa anta. No. Which one? Allahumma aafini fi badani, Allahumma aafini fi sami, Allahumma aafini fi basari, la ilaha illa anta. You must recite this 3 times. And also the other one, which is Allahumma inni a'udhuka min adhabil qabr, la ilaha illa anta. These 2 last sections you must recite 3 times. We seek the protection of Allah through such du'as from the evil forces that operate in the unseen world. There are terrible calamities and woeful disasters awaiting us in unseen arenas of this world. How can we guard ourselves from harm and hurt other than by turning to our Creator and our Maker Allah Ta'ala? The angels of Allah Ta'ala are powerful spirit beings that can do so because they can perceive the unseen and they can respond to it according to the command of Allah Ta'ala in split flashes of moments and drive away those who seek to harm the true believers. We do not have to run to faith doctors and spiritual healers for unseen torments and tortures that reach us. Brothers, very important. Many of us ask me also, you know, they want to go to this man, they want to go to that man, they want bana water and they want azimat and they want this and that. Brothers, really, if you recite this selection of these 16 du'as, you will have no need to go to them. It is because we do not do this that shaitan gets through to us and he does all this harm to us. But there is built-in mechanisms. Well, let's call it like burglar alarms. That sound, they go off. The more azimat and they want this and that. Brothers, really, if you recite this selection of these 16 du'as, you will have no need to go to them. It is because we do not do this that shaitan gets through to us and he does all this harm to us. But there is built-in mechanisms. Well, let's call it like burglar alarms. That sound, they go off. The moment you transgress, they go off inside of you. Spiritual burglar alarms. That is there. These du'as protect us. And we don't do them, so that is where harm comes. And you see most of the people that are running to these people, they have not protected themselves. Ask any of them. You ask them when he comes to you, ask him, brother, are you punctual with your salah? And he says, well, I am, Maulana, but not all the time. But I want to be honest with you. Brother, how often do you make tilawat of the Quran? So he says, so now and then. Now and then I recite, I'm not regular with tilawah, not regular. Do you make du'as? He says, yes, I make du'as. But he's the guy who come, but not always, you know, I'm in a rush most of the time. I have, and so on and so on and so forth. You know, all these explanations are given. So we have not instituted the mechanisms for protection for ourselves like these sunnah du'as. And that is why we are running around, because the shayateen are finding it very easy to cause problems within our homes, between husbands and wives, fathers and mothers and children and parents and all the rest of neighbors and all the kinds of problems we are having today that is caused to us. No matter how powerful a magician or a sorcerer or a witchcraft anybody may be practicing, but if you have recited these du'as, I guarantee and I perform you, I promise you, that these are the words of Sayyidina wa Nabiyina Muhammadur Rasulullah sallallahu alaihi wasallam. You tell me, how can anybody break through that alarm? Impossible. If you recite these with yaqeen, you can be sure nothing can harm you. No shaitan can come through to you. We do not have to run to faith doctors and spiritual healers, most of whom are frauds, for unseen torments and tortures that reach us. These are the du'as we must recite daily to ensure our protection, which comes from Allah Ta'ala to us through the angels of Allah Subhanahu Wa Ta'ala. And as I said, brothers, earlier, what I will do is I'll take these du'as, put them down, and then prepare 2 or 3 pages, and I'll let you have that. So don't worry to write it down. You can learn it off. The following du'a, what I will do is the kitabs from which I've taken it. You can see it's nicely printed. I'll put it there. Also be for protection from harm. And here's the dua coming up. Allahumma rabbas samawati sabr wa ma adallat wa rabbal ardina wa ma aqallat wa rabbas shayatina wa ma adallat kulli jarram min sharri khalkika ajma'ina an yafruta alayya ahadun minhum aw an yatgha
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Brothers, I'm reciting it so many times, please bear with me. There are a lot of people that will not have access to the notes and so on, and they don't even, it's very difficult for them to get even the dua kitabs from which I have taken these.

So bear with me when I recite them 2-3 times. These are people who write down, in English they write it down, transliteration, carefully, these du'as, and then they make it. We receive correspondence from all over the world which tells us with what effort they write down these notes and these du'as. So I'm asking you to bear with me. I'm reading it carefully so they can write it down. This is another du'a that tells us of the dangers we face from unseen sources, and the translation is as follows. O Allah, sustainer of the 7 heavens and whatever they contain, and sustainer of the earths and whatever they contain, and sustainer of the devils and those whom the devils have misled. O Allah, protect me from the mischief of all thy creatures, that any of them harm me or prevail over me. O Allah, your protection is indeed powerful, and your attributes are indeed full of blessings. Once more the translation. O Allah, sustainer of the 7 heavens and whatever is contained therein. And O Allah, sustainer of the earths and whatever is contained in the earths. And O Allah, sustainer of the devils and those whom the devils have misled. O Allah, protect me from the mischief of all thy creatures, that any of them harm me or prevail over me. O Allah, your protection is indeed powerful, and your attributes are indeed full of blessings. This is another dua that tells us of the dangers we face from unseen sources, mainly the shayateen, wild animals and reptiles, other unbeknown creations and things in the universe, and particularly our pride and our ungovernable passions. Upon receiving divine instructions, the angels provide necessary protection to us to save us from becoming victims of the evils which flow from these mischief makers, which harms and evils are not destined for us. Dua number 8 is as follows. We are on the halfway mark. Here is another dua that should be recited regularly, preferably daily, to protect us from the unexpected and the unforeseen. Allahumma inni a'udhu bika min sharri ma yaliju fil layli wa min sharri ma yaliju fil nahari wa min sharri ma tahubbu bihi riyah. Allahumma inni a'udhu bika min sharri ma yaliju fil layli wa min sharri ma yaliju fil nahari wa min sharri ma tahubbu bihi riyah. O Allah, I seek your protection from any calamity occurring during the night, and from any calamity occurring during the day, and from any damages approaching from a wind storm, from any natural disaster. Do you think anything will come and touch you when you make this dua of the Nabi sallallahu alaihi wasallam? You think any harm can, any calamity can come through you, come to you and harm you in any way in the night? You know, people tell me they have had burglaries, this has been stolen, that. Naturally you must lock your house. Obviously you must take all the safety care and precaution. You have to do so. But then you can sleep. Sleep tight, you can rest. Because you have made your dua. You have made this dua. Allahumma inni a'udhu bika min sharri ma yaliju fil layl wa min sharri ma yaliju fil nahar. Now you can go to work in peace. You've done everything. You've taken every care, every precaution. It doesn't mean you must be careless. Recite these du'as and then be careless. I mean, leave all your windows unlocked and your doors unlocked and so on. Now go to sleep and say, I've made my du'a. No, you take all. You have to tie your camel, so to say. And then you make this du'a after taking every precaution. And you can be sure, if you are pious and Allah-fearing, Allah subhanahu wa ta'ala, the protecting angels will be everywhere. And a protecting angel is powerful than anything else. O Allah, I seek your protection from any calamity occurring during the night, and from any calamity occurring during the day. Allahu Akbar. And from any damages approaching from a windstorm. Now, Nabi Karim sallallahu alaihi wasallam spoke of windstorm because in the desert, this is the kind of storm that normally strikes. But the word here, ma tahubbu bihi riyah, in our case would apply to any other kind of storm, hailstorm, thunderstorm, flooding, too much rain, etc., whatever. All those things that dua would apply to, because Allah subhanahu wa ta'ala knows. When such du'as of a sincere and repentant slave are accepted by Allah ta'ala, then the angels are installed in their places to cover and to protect the seeker from evil influences, harm and injury from external sources, as mentioned in each of these du'as.
Heavy winds which cause tremendous damage to lives and property come in various strengths. We never had in South Africa windstorms like we are having now, tornadoes and typhoons and all these various types of blasts that are coming and tearing down houses. I mean, I hear now that roofs are blown, they're blown for kilometers away. I mean, what force must wind have to blow your shack or your roof and so on away? Where you find it, it's gone from your particular area into somewhere far away, 2-3 kilometers away. That must be a powerful storm which can carry an entire roof away and blow it far apart. I mean, a roof of 100 square meters is a huge roof. 150, 200 square meters roof is very, very, very heavy. How can wind carry it and throw it so far apart? Men's cars, caravans have been blasted and thrown against walls and smashed into smithereens, into pieces. How does this happen?

Thing. They've been blasted into nothing, blown away by the winds. And even those areas never had in past history so many gales, so many hurricanes, so many typhoons. Every time that, remember last week I showed you what happened immediately after the Gulf War, how these winds have been striking the United States. In the night, Shaitan can touch with evil those who have not recited precautionary verses of the Quran, Majid, and the necessary du'as like Surah Yasin and Surah Tabarak. How long does it take, brother, Surah Yasin, Surah Tabarak? You recite them, make these du'as, and tell me these are precautionary verses of Quran Majid, precautionary du'as, which if you make, Allah will protect. Harm can come from thieves breaking into the house at night. Injuries can be caused from accidents during the day. We are prone to the evil eyes of jealous people, to the vengeance of hateful sorcerers, and the evils of witchcraft. The shayateen waft themselves into evil forces through the wind, trying to cause damage to the true believers. This is another what Shaitan does. Because Shaitan can change his shape and form. Now what he does when there's a heavy wind, then he becomes invisible in the wind. And he tries to get through, to come into your house with the wind that is coming in. He tries to slip in. And if you have not made this dua, then obviously he gains access into your home. You know, in what they used to do, the angels used to, this is in Quran Majid, they used to hide in the clouds. You know, when the malaikas are coming down with their instructions, then they're talking to one another. Then the shayateen in the pre-prophetic days, then they used to go and hide behind the clouds and listen to the conversation of the angels. Then they know what is going to happen that day and tomorrow. The future events, they used to overhear by hiding behind. So now that has stopped. They can't, because the Allah subhanahu wa ta'ala has made the stars to take charge. So the moment they come, they go above a certain line, then immediately the stars fall on them and pelt them and aim at them and kill them and burn them. So they can't go up anymore to overhear the conversation of the angels. All right. Now what they do on earth is, when there's a wind around, then they waft themselves, they make themselves invisible, they join the wind. And in the wind, with the current of the wind and the force of the wind, they try and escape and come into your house to create mischief. But if you have made these du'as, then the malaikas of Allah subhanahu wa ta'ala, invisible to invisible, they can see. That is their world. They see one another in there. And Shaitan does not receive a chance to get into your house. That is how Allah subhanahu wa ta'ala prays. Harm can come from thieves breaking into the house at night. Injuries can be caused from accidents during the day. We are prone to evil eyes of jealous people. We'll talk about that maybe this week or next week, how harmful that is. And to the vengeance of hateful sorcerers and evils of witchcraft. There are many people who are learning all these evil things. They are learning and they come into you. People go to them and say, you know, there's my neighbor. I'm trying to buy his house. He doesn't want to sell me his house. And so on. But I want you to do something. And if you can do something, so he sells his house and he gets away from there. I need it for my son, I need it for my daughter, or whatever, you know. And you help me. So guy says, well, it will cost you a lot of money. So he says, how much will it cost me? So he says, it will cost you 5,000 rands. But I'll get you the house for so on. And things like this. They're going on between Muslims, brothers. This is what mankind has turned into. And so, of course, he feels, well, 5,000 rand, never mind, so much, I can gain it. And now he is tempted, and they do all kinds of evil things. People have come to me and said, Maulana, we found dirt in our yard. We found this in our yard. We dug up here, we found this dirt. Yes, it is going on. We found this filth, we found that filth, we found a skeleton. All kinds of things are happening. These are things that people are doing. This is what is happening. There's a young man, he falls in love with a girl. The parents of the girl don't want that she should get married to this boy, because maybe he is bad, maybe he is, they don't like him or whatever. Alright? So now the boy wants the girl wants the boy, they're not prepared to listen to the parents. So either one of them, the boy or the boy and girl, both of them go to somebody who indulges in these black arts, and they go to him and tell him, look, our parents are, we'll do something to our parents so that they can say yes. All these things are happening, and it's ugly. But if those parents have been making these du'as, then you can take one witch and sorcerer, or you can take 100, or you take 1,000 of them. The dua of Sayyidina Nabina Muhammadur Rasulullah sallallahu alayhi wa sallam is more powerful than all these agents of the black arts. They will never get through if you make these duas. Allahu Akbar. The shayateen waft themselves into evil forces through the wind, trying to cause damage to true believers. From all these and many other calamities are we protected when we seek the protection of Allah subhanahu wa ta'ala through such du'as taught to us
by our Nabi Kareem sallallahu alaihi wasallam. Dua number 9 coming up is as follows.

The following dua is for seeking protection from your possessions and from the things that you would like to possess if you had the means to do so. You know what is our life today? Our life is get married, have a family, and accumulate, buy the best things, the most expensive things, and what you haven't got, you desire. You already make plan that, look, I've got ordinary lounge suite and plain furniture. But now, what you're discussing now with your wife and your family, you know what we're going to do? The moment we've paid this off, then I've seen that lounge suite costs 15,000 rands, and that furniture set costs so much, and you know, well, we'll sell these or we'll trade it in and we'll buy that one. And so on, it goes on. So we are lusting for wealth and for material things. And that's in our life. We remain in credit. All our lives we are paying off and paying off and paying off. And we are paying off 20% of the real amount and 80% of riba. That is what our life has become. We buy one house for X amount. Say the house costs 60,000 rands. We buy one house. But we're already planning when we're going to sell this house for 100,000 rands, because in 5 years' time the value will be 100. We'll sell it for 100,000 and we buy a house for 200,000 rands. He grows into greater debt instead of making shukr and being satisfied with what he has got and trying to build on or add on. No. Now the man wants to buy a 200, and of course from there something else. They remain in debt. To pay off a single bond is 20 years, 25 years, brothers. And they've already planned. Now you go into another debt, another bond, another 20 years. Before you turn around, you're 60 years old, you're still in. And if you lose your work, or you fall sick, or you become injured, and you know, there's the people are there claiming your house, you lose everything. So that is what is going on with us. Here is a dua to protect you from that kind of greed. And that dua is as follows. And short dua. Allahumma inni a'idhum bika min sharri ma a'ataytana wa min sharri ma mana'atana. That's all. Allahumma inni a'idhum bika min sharri ma a'ataytana wa min sharri ma mana'atana. O Allah, I seek your protection from the evil of the things you have given me and from the evils of the things you have not given me. Subhanallah. So even if the desire comes for nice things, you look at it and your heart, you know, the moment the element of greed comes into you, something will tell you from within, it's not for me. Make shukr with what you have got. You know what is that? That is the angel whispering into your heart, making you safe, bringing peace into your heart and comfort into your heart. Shaitan is trying to waswas you. Yes, try and buy it. Make a plan. Select your color. Select the material. Select the kind of thing that you want. Shaitan is egging you on to go for it. And what happens is, because you have been making this dua all the time, even the things that you possess, that you have got, they've got power, brothers. You think those are inanimate objects. You think your furniture, your carpet, your roof, your home, you think these are dead objects. No. You know, there have been... Allahu Akbar. Where you sit, you make your salah at home, or where you make your zikr at home, after you have died, your family that remains behind, your children in particular, it is recorded that they hear the zikr every day. They hear your tilawat every day. Those walls are alive, they hear. That same wall can give evidence on the day of judgment that you used to sit there and recite and make tilawah and make zikrullah. Those are not dead. Nothing is dead. Everything is alive. Maybe dead to you, but everything is alive. Nothing is dead. Every plant, every animal, everything is alive in this world to various degrees. So here it is. So your goods, you are saying, oh Allah, I seek protection from the evil of the things that you have already, the things that I possess, my yard, my home, my house, my car, my everything that I've got within my house, my furniture, my effects, my chairs, my tables, my pots, my pans, every wood, every beam, every plank I've got in my roof, every wall, every brick in my house, everything has got life. And you are saying, oh Allah, protect me that I do not go towards greed, that I do not want more than what I have got. So you are saying, protect me from the evil. Allahumma inni a'idhum bika. Look at the word a'udhu. Allahumma inni a'idhum bika min sharri ma a'taytana wa min sharri ma mana'tana. And there is something you desire. Immediately something whispers and tells you, don't desire that which is beyond you. Make shukr with what you have got. So there it is. There's our pride in one's possessions. It's the easiest way for shaitan to deceive people.
Shaitan drives one to great ambition and to acquire and to accumulate worldly possessions and secular knowledges. In this way, he makes us totally materialist in our concepts, in our outlook and in our ideas. Spiritual concerns become secondary. It is du'as such as these that keep us under the protection of the guardian angels that surround us and save us from becoming purely worldly based. Here we do one more du'a, the 10th one. Then we have got, after we do the 10th one, there will be another 6 left. 10th du'a is as follows. The following du'as are very important to recite on a daily basis for one's own protection, especially these days when there is so much sin and evil around us. Let us do this and then we end today's lesson. Allahu Akbar. Allahumma inni a'udhu bika min ilmin la yanfa wa qalbin la yakhsha wa du'ain la yusma'u wa nafsin la tashba'u wa min ha'ula'il arba'. 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O Allah, I seek your protection from all kinds of useless knowledge, from a heart which is not disposed to fear you, from supplications, meaning du'as, which you do not hear, from insatiable lusting and desiring. O Allah, guard me from all these 4 mentioned evils. O Allah, guard me, protect me from all these 4 evils that I have mentioned in this du'a. What are the 4 evils that you have mentioned? One is useless knowledge. Second one is a heart which has got no fear of Allah. Third one is from du'as which Allah does not hear. Which du'as does Allah not hear? Du'as of greed, where you have not done shown obedience to Allah and His Rasul, and now you keep asking material things only. You're not asking for other things. Certain du'as Allah does not hear. Du'as which you make for the destruction of your fellow man, out of jealousy and hatred, and so on. Allahu Akbar. And what is the 4th element from which you are seeking protection? Insatiable lusting and desiring. You know what that is. وَمِنْ هَوْلَا الْأَرْبَى اللَّهُمَ إِنِّي أَعُوذُ بِكَ مِنْ إِلْمٍ لَا يَنْفَعُ وَقَلْبٍ لَا يَخْشَعُ وَدُعَاءٍ لَا يُسْمَعُ وَنَفْسٍ لَا تَشْبَعُ وَمِنْ هَوْلَا الْأَرْبَى. 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Oh Allah, I seek your protection from me turning away from the deen. In other words, becoming an murtad, becoming an apostate. Oh Allah, protect me that this must ever happen to me. We don't know what the future holds, but your whole life, brothers, I've seen good people. Allah knows why they ever became, murtad. Christian missionaries are coming all the time. What happens, I don't know. But you have been making dua every day, oh Allah, do not let that happen to me. You think it can? Missionaries can come, money can come, lusting can, whatever can come your way. You have made this dua, the angels of Allah subhanahu wa ta'ala will protect you. That thought, the moment the thought comes in to become a Christian or become a Qadiani or become whatever, it will not influence you. And you know how many different cults are breaking out now? How many different kinds of religions are coming out now? You're asking for protection. So here is the dua. Allahumma inna na'udhu bika an narji'a ala a'qabina aw nuftana an deenina. Oh Allah, I seek your protection from me turning away from my deen. In other words, becoming murtad. And from my deen ever being put to the test. Oh Allah, don't test me. I'm weak, oh Allah. Don't test me, oh Allah. Please do not put me to the test, because I do not know whether I can pass the test. And Allah will not put you to test. Allah's mercy will cover you. So when that comes, even if the test ever comes also, the angels will be there to protect you and to safeguard you and to see to it that you do not fall into the pit. Next dua. Allahumma inni a'udhu bika min yawmi su' wa min laylati su' wa min sa'ati su' wa min sahibi su' wa min jarri su' fi daril muqamah. Very important dua, brothers. Allahumma inni a'udhu bika min yawmi su' wa min laylati su' wa min sa'ati su' wa min sahibi su' wa min jarri su' fi daril muqama. Recite this every day. Very, very important. What is it? Oh Allah, I seek your protection from an evil day, from an evil night, from an evil hour,
from an evil companion, and from an evil neighbor in my place of residence. You know what a fitna it is to have an evil neighbor. It's a great fitna. But your whole life you are making dua that Allah must protect you from an evil neighbor. So here is the dua. I seek a protection from an evil day. Yes, there are days that are... The day itself is not evil. It is the people that make that particular... A day of festivity, day of joy, day of merrymaking, day of dancing, day of rejoicing, fun, games and so on. That is not for us. That is why it is not the day actually, it is us that make that day what it is. So we are asking protection that we ever be in such a company, the way Allah and Rasul is forgotten, deen, salah, zak, everything is forgotten. Oh Allah, protect. Oh Allah, I seek your protection from an evil day, from an evil night. A person may, a friend may come to you, you may be a young man. And he may tempt you and tell you, come, let's go out for the night. Let's go for a jol, so to say. You know, they use the word. Let's go for a heavy night and a happy night. You don't know where he's taking you. He may take you into a company where the friends are drinking, smoking daha maybe, using mandrax maybe or whatever, and you are tempted. Say, ah, just for experiment when you've never smoked. Just try it. And that one night may destroy you for the future forever. Because you may become addicted. Whatever can happen. Partying, drinking, merrymaking, whatever. Yeah, your whole life you're asking Allah subhanahu wa ta'ala to protect you from such kinds of people. That is why immediately from an evil hour, from an evil companion. The worst thing you can have is evil friends, sinful friends. Allahu Akbar. Next dua is as follows. Allahumma inni a'udhu bika min ash-shiqaqi wa nifaqi wa su'il adab. Because you may become addicted. Whatever can happen. Partying, drinking, merrymaking, whatever. Yeah, your whole life you're asking Allah subhanahu wa ta'ala to protect you from such kinds of people. That is why immediately from an evil hour, from an evil companion. The worst thing you can have is evil friends, sinful friends. Allahu Akbar. Next dua is as follows. Allahumma inni a'udhu bika min ash-shiqaqi wa nifaqi wa su'il akhlaq. The dua again. Allahumma inni a'udhu bika min ash-shiqaqi wa nifaq wa su'il akhlaq. And this dua is as follows. O Allah, I seek your protection from obstinacy, from hypocrisy and from bad manners. Akhlaq, from bad manners. And you know what is obstinacy? Person comes, you may have found this amongst your friends. You tell him, brother, this is the haq. He says, what do you know about haq? I know better. Let's see, we can obstinate. He doesn't want to tell. He knows, he's a know-all. He's the best. He knows manners. He knows everything. From hypocrisy. Your whole life you're asking people. Yes, it is natural. Sometimes shaitan comes in there and he tries to make you into a hypocrite. And you have asked Allah's protection, so the angels will protect you. Allah, and from bad manners. Next dua is as follows. Allahumma musarriful qulub, sarrif qulubana ala ta'atik. Oh Allah, you are the master and controller of all hearts. Incline my heart to your obedience. Who are you asking? Your heart belongs to Allah. You are saying, oh Allah, you are the controller of all the hearts. Make my heart to always be in obedience of you, oh Allah. Allah hears every dua, and you ask it once. Maybe Allah does not hear. Maaf for putting it like that. Maybe Allah does not. Second day, third day, fourth day, somewhere along the line, Allah is going to hear. Malaikas are saying, Ameen. Every time you say, Ya Allahumma musarriful qulub, sarrif qulubana ala ta'atik. Somewhere along the line, it is going to get through. Somewhere along the line, Allah will bless you. Somewhere along the line, the malaikas are bound to say Ameen. And remember, the malaikas only say Ameen to that person reciting that dua that deserves Ameen of the malaikas. Then immediately what happens? Throughout the seven heavens, the Ameen of the malaikas is heard. It reaches Allah subhanahu wa ta'ala. Those very angels work in two shifts, either after Asr and before Maghrib, or after Fajr. They are going to report to Allah subhanahu wa ta'ala that, oh Allah, that slave of yours and that slave of yours and that slave of yours was making this dua, oh Allah. Allah will say, did you say Ameen? Yes, the malaika will say, we did say Ameen. And our Ameen was heard throughout by all the angels throughout the seven heavens. And Allah subhanahu wa ta'ala then, tell my slave, I have granted his wish. What happens then? There is a whole world out there. There's a lot of activity there in the kingdom of Allah subhanahu wa ta'ala. Everything is being reported and acceptance or rejection is being given notified. Then Allah subhanahu wa ta'ala may also say, you heard my slave say so. Is he an obedient slave? They say, oh Allah, he is obedient but not all the time. What happens then? And that dua is taken and thrown back into your face.
Therefore, conformity is very important, obedience is very important. For the acceptance of du'as, we must, all right, in the beginning we may be infractious.

0: We may be a little disorganized in our life, but if you carry on and carry on, things are, if your willingness is there, the intention, look, not everybody of us is we are not all angels. But if you are seeking goodness and piety to Allah fear, somewhere along the line there will be spiritual growth, your iman will strengthen, you are going to come right. Don't discard anybody, brothers, because the person who appears to you and to me to be the most rebellious and the most obstinate and the most weak amongst us, that person tomorrow can leave you miles behind. He can go away very far, you won't even recognize that person. So the ability to turn a new leaf is in every person. You know, I look at the Jamaat brothers and I look at some of them. Some of them were the biggest scholars in the past. They were the worst in mankind in the past. And in one leap they've left us behind. And yet when he was going on like that in his past life, you would have written him off. You would have said it's not possible for this man to reform. And just look at some of them today. They don't even know where to hide their tattoos. And yet the nur that has come into them, how has this change come about? Don't condemn anybody. Always invite, always hope, always make dua, because they are the people that will leave us behind. And it's happening already. Let's go further. Allahumma inni asaluka, there's one or two left only. Allahumma inni asaluka al-huda, wa-tuqa, wal-afafa, wal-ghina. Allahu Akbar. Here it is. Oh Allah, I beseech you to guide me to the right way, to bestow me with piety, to grant me modesty and humility, and to bless me with self-sufficiency. Allahumma inni as'aluka al-huda, wa-tuqa, wal-afafa, wal-ghina. Look, you are asking for a good life, but who are you asking? Oh Allah, I beseech you to guide me to the right way, to bestow me with piety, grant me modesty and humility, and to bless me with self-sufficiency. Look at the word here used. Self-sufficiency. You're asking Allah not for more. You're asking for Allah just enough. I want to be self-sufficient. Oh Allah, whatever you have decreed, just give me that. I don't want any more. 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Oh Allah, do help me. And do not help anyone against me. Do support me and do not support others against me. Do grant me success in unseen ways and do not grant success to my enemies. Do bless me with guidance. Make the right path easy for me and always help me when enemies rise against me. Let's look at this dua. Very important. Rabbi, a'inni wa la tu'in alayya. وَانْصُرْنِي وَلَا تَنْصُرْ عَلَيَّ وَامْكُرْ لِي وَلَا تَمْكُرْ عَلَيَّ وَحْدِنِي الْحُدَى وَيَسِّرِ الْحُدَى لِي وَانْصُرْنِي عَلَى مَنْ بَغَى عَلَيَّ. Translation. One more dua to go, then we finish today's lesson. Oh Allah, do help me. Who are you asking for help? Oh Allah, do help me. And do not help anyone against me. Do support me and do not support others against me. Do grant me success in unseen ways and do not grant success to my enemies. Do bless me with guidance, make the right path easy for me, and always help me when enemies arise against me. Brothers, this is a very powerful dua. Yes, it happens from time to time. We may become unemployed, we may become sick, our income may be affected. Whatever happens, you make this dua regularly and you will see how Allah looks after you. Because you have asked Allah to help you in ghaib, in unseen ways. And you have asked Allah every day. Every day you have asked Allah subhanahu wa ta'ala. Allah is all hearing. Allah is all seeing. Allah is all knowing. When the servant and the slave turns to Allah subhanahu wa ta'ala, Allah will not leave him in the lurch. And then here comes the last dua for today. It is as follows. Rabbi ij'alni laka, zakkaran laka, شقارا لك رحابا لك مطواعا لك مخبتا إليك أواها منيبا. 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O Allah, O my Creator, O my Sustainer, favor me and bless me in a way that I remember you always. That I be grateful to you always. That I fear you always. And that I obey you always. O Allah, make me of those who turn to you always with remembrance, with contemplation, and with sincere tears of devotion. Such are the du'as that a true slave makes to his master, to his maker, to his creator and sustainer, Allah subhanahu wa ta'ala, to obtain the mercies and graces of Allah ta'ala. Many angels are appointed by Allah ta'ala to serve such a true obedient slave of Allah. These angels carry out their functions with great admiration towards the slave of Allah ta'ala, who seeks the protection of only Allah from the evil savages who seek to destroy him. He or she believes implicitly in the power of Allah ta'ala to overcome the evil around him or her. It is du'as such as these that are recited daily that keep away evils from them and inspire them towards piety, Allah fear, and pure goodness. Jazakumullah. Wa akhiru da'wana alhamdulillahi rabbil alameen. Brothers, next week I'll conclude the other six du'as and carry on from there, inshallah.
1: Wa nusalli ala rasulihil kareem. Amma ba'd, fa'udhu billahi minash shaitanir rajeem. Bismillahir rahmanir rahim. Alhamdulillah, all thanks and all praises are due to Allah subhanahu wa ta'ala, our creator Allah, our maker Allah, our sustainer Allah. We also send darood and salam upon the last and the final and the chosen messenger of Allah subhanahu wa ta'ala, Sayyidina wa Nabina Muhammadur Rasulullah sallallahu alayhi wa sallam. Our subject is the story of creation. We are doing the creation of the angels, the malaikas of Allah subhanahu wa ta'ala. In this we are doing a section of du'as. We have dealt with 10 du'as that we should make daily. These are the du'as that were recited by the Nabi sallallahu alayhi wa sallam. It shows to us the need for us to recite these du'as for our protection, for our guidance, for receiving the mercy of Allah subhanahu wa ta'ala. These du'as are very important. The 16 du'as, I've given you 10. I'm going to give you the balance now, from 11 to number 16. And I said I will compile them into a page or two, depending on how much, and then I will circulate it amongst you. I want to complete the du'as before I write it down for you. I will give them to you, and I would wish you to recite them every day. And if you can, as you recite them over a period, learn it off by heart, then it will be very, very good. Also, remember, these du'as are for yourself and for the members of your family. So they must also be included. And if we can teach our children to recite these du'as, then they will grow up with it and they will pass it on. Now remember, in our forefathers' time, the system was oral guidance and orally carrying it over. In other words, what grandfather would do, he would pass it on to his son, and the son to the son, and so on. It used to go on mother to daughter, and so on. They used to pass it on. Now we've got to recreate that. We've forgotten that, and we've left that alone. But we've got to create that in our families again, whereby father passes on to his children, and so it must go from generation to generation. So we've lost a lot of many years, and we've lost a lot of time in this. But we've got to generate this spiritual feeling and bond amongst us again, and we've got to enhance the family life through these powerful means of Islam. The dua number 11, as I say, I've given you 10, I've got here written down that the last dua I did was number 10. Number 11 will be as follows. Sometimes the true believer expresses his need for protection to Allah Ta'ala in the following humble way. The Nabi Sallallahu Alaihi Wasallam used to make this dua also. And I say it is important we do so also. And on this, the last week of May of the year 1994, which is equivalent to the first week of May 1994, and this is equivalent to the last week of Dhul-Qa'dah. Next week it will be Dhul-Hijjah, last week of Dhul-Qa'dah of the year 1414 after the Hijrah. We commence with this beautiful, simple, short dua of Sayyidina wa Nabina Muhammadur Rasulullah sallallahu alayhi wa sallam. The dua is, Allahumma waqiyatan kawaqiyatil walid. Allahumma waqiyatan kawaqiyatil walid. Simple dua, and it means, O Allah, grant me protection like you have granted protection to a child. O Allah, grant me protection, like you have protected, like you have given protection, like you extend protection to a child. So it's a very, very simple dua that the Nabi sallallahu alaihi wasallam used to make. We make them because Allah subhanahu wa ta'ala has granted very special attention and protection to children. Children are innocent. The shayateen seek to create problems for children. They like to disturb the children. You have heard of children waking up in a state of shock. You have heard children being troubled and they're crying, and the mother and the father cannot understand why the children are crying. Why is the child crying? Why is my child crying? And all the time, what has happened is, because of our way of life, because of the house that we live in, the home that we live in, there is no protection in there. I mean, the music is playing aloud, there's all kinds of pornography lying around, and people coming in and blaspheming, and all kinds of talk goes on, and there's all kinds of rudeness and swearing and shouting and abuse going on. When you get a home that is like this, where a lot of wrong things are being committed, then the doors of that home are open to the shayateen. The shayateen come and entertain themselves in such a house. They enjoy themselves. There's a lot of wastage, a lot of worldly entertainment, a lot of fun, a lot of games, a lot of shouting, a lot of laughter, a lot of merriment in such a house. So the shayateen come in, and now they start to worry these children. They cause problems. Now, a child is innocent. So the child sees the shayateen with the eyes of an innocent child. Many children have the gift of seeing that which you grown-ups cannot see. So the child is easily disturbed. And when the child is disturbed, then of course the child is uncomfortable, the child cries, the child is upset, the child messes and makes a general nuisance of himself or herself. Now, by making this dua, you are not only seeking protection from Allah, so what are you saying? Oh Allah, you have granted. Now, what the malaikas generally do in such a case is that they protect these children. When it gets too much for the children, then these malaikas come in and they chase the shayateen away. And they protect the children from harm reaching them from the shayateen. Then sometimes what they do is the shayateen get so powerful that they want to snatch the child and they want to carry the child away. So the child starts screaming more and more. When the shayateen stretch their hand out to take this child, to harm this child, to injure this child, to throw the child out of its cot, to throw the child out of his bed, you will see sometimes children getting up, standing on the cot, and they're holding on, and they want to, they're going on in a fit state, and they want to jump or get out of it. Then it is because shayateen wants to harm them, and they are seeing this, so they start screaming. In bed sometimes, when the shaitan wants to come in and he wants to catch the child, harm the child, injure and take the child away, or carry it, extend its ugly hands and so on to try and harm this child, then the child starts screaming more and more and more and more. So the malaikas come in at this stage and they chase the shayateen away. But this would not happen. This would not happen if du'as are made in that particular house and you ask for protection. You ask the protection and seek the protection of Allah subhanahu wa ta'ala from all kinds of harms. So this du'a is for that reason. I want to do one more thing here. I've brought a book along just to give an idea for parents, because bringing up children is very, very important. All of us have children at home. And it is very important we understand something from dua such as this. Children are delicate, and mothers must know one very important lesson, that from the time of conception, in other time, the moment she discovers that she is pregnant, and from that time onwards, or actually before that also, a mother should always be very, very concerned about her particular child. That these children, that the child or the children we're going to bring into the world, should be the best of Muslims. So the preparation for this starts from the time of marriage, let us say. The du'as must be there, the safety precautions must be built in for children from the time of conception, from the time mother and father engage in the sexual act. And the reason for that is that conception can take place and a child can come into the world. Then immediately there must be du'as of protection. For shaitan, his mischief and his wickedness is such that he tries from that time to harm the children. And children from the time of birth, in other words, from the time of conception, from the time it is a clot, there is intelligence in there. There is life in there.
0: And that must be formulated and developed by the mother in particular and by the father. That must be, you remember the dua that was made by Nabi Isa alayhi salatu wasalam's grandmother. Alright? By her grandmother, the dua that she made seeking protection for her child from the mother of Nabi.
2: Assalamu alaikum wa rahmatullahi wa barakatuh. 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But on Thursday in the Zikr Majlis, I mentioned that a few days ago, my Shaykh Hazrat Mawlana Akimud Akhtar Sahib Damat Barakatuhum, he was discussing the dua of Rasul Pak Sallallahu Alaihi Wasallam, in which Nabi Alayhi Salatu Wasallam says, Allahumma arina al-haqqa haqqa warzuqna attiba'a wa arina al-batwila batwilam warzuqna ajtinaba. Now Nabi Alayhi Salatu Wasallam is asking this dua. But we know that it was for teaching the Ummah a lesson. There was no question of Nabi alayhi salatu wasalam considering haqq as batil and batil as haqq. That was out of the question. Nabi alayhi salatu wasalam, who was the teacher of haqq, due to whom we received our iman and Islam, yes, sir, without whom we would not have been able to learn what is ma'rifat, what is yaqeen, what is tawakkul, what is shukr, what is zuhad, what is taqwa. So Nabi alayhi salatu wasalam is making this dua. It is actually a lesson for the ummah. Nobody would have suspected or nobody would have expected in the time of Nabi alayhi salatu wasalam that a time would come over the ummah of Rasulullah sallallahu alayhi wasalam when people will consider haqq as batil and batil as haqq. Who would have ever thought that amongst the sahaba e kiram, when there were people, each and every one of whom had the tazkiyah of their hearts made, so at that time there was no question of any sahabi of Nabi alayhi salatu wasalam considering batil, falsehood, as truth, or sin as something good, or evil as something good, and good as evil. That would not have, we would never have expected anything of that sort in the lives of the sahaba ikram ridwanullah alayhi majma'in. So Nabi alayhi salatu wasalam was actually teaching this dua for the ummah that was going to come. And especially in these days when you have to travel out and you have to read the articles in the newspapers and you have to listen to the so-called industrialists and so-called intellectuals and so-called great thinkers of Islam, then we get shocked and surprised that what Nabi alayhi salatu wasalam had mentioned more than 1400 years ago is true to the letter. Each and everything that he mentioned is nothing but the truth. Now when people make tremendous amount of research and the conclusion that they come to is totally un-Islamic and it is falsehood, then what else can you expect? For example, recently I read in one of the newspapers of Karachi, because they have now banned or prohibited the taking and the giving of interest in the banks, and they are trying to work out a system which is going to be based on Musharaka, Muzareba and Islamic methods. So articles have been appearing. And when I went a few months ago, it was the same thing, where people are writing that we just cannot do without interest taking and giving in the modern times. And if we want our country to survive, and if we want our country to progress, then we must not listen to the mullahs who are talking about prohibition of interest in these days. Because the interest that Nabi alayhi salatu wasalam was talking about was usury, which was in his time. It was different from the type of bank interest that people get on the little savings that they make, things of this nature. So either the person will consider the haq as batil or the batil as haq. Or the women folk, they are saying that the liberty is being affected. They are not being given the Islamic right. And their Islamic right, they consider that they should be also allowed to participate in sports, which will be viewed by thousands of people on the television screens. They can be dressed as they wish. They can go to the bazaars and marketplaces, dressed in the fashions of the West. That is what they consider to be their rights. With regards to nikah, talaq, and so many other matters, if you have to read those articles, then it conclusively proves that what Nabi alayhi salatu wasalam said 1400 years ago, more than 1500, almost for 1500 years, it was nothing but the truth. Nabi alayhi salatu wasalam, he was receiving wahi from Allah tabaraka wa ta'ala. He didn't say anything out of his own accord. So in our times, when there's such an onslaught of batil, there's such an onslaught that we don't know whether we are coming or going. We get caught up in circles where we begin to listen to people, and then it begins to influence our hearts. And whatever is in the heart of the other person, the influence of that will come onto our hearts. If people of this caliber are gathered, who have got these type of ideas and views, then listening to them, it's going to definitely affect our hearts too. Therefore, Hazrat Khaja Azizul Hasan Mazzub Rahmatullah Alayh, he said, Kaisa

0: 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Who doesn't know that the magazines and all the filth that is coming in those magazines, it is haram? Who does not know that to miss salat is haram? Who does not know that to speak lies, to gamble, to commit fraud, all these things are haram? Everybody knows that it is haram. So it shows that the person knows sometime what is haq. He knows that this is haq. But the fact is that he does not have the himmat to make amal on haq. Namaz is farz, roza is farz, zakat is farz, to speak the truth is farz, and all those things are farz. But the person doesn't have the himmat and the courage and the strength to make amal on that haq. It is like a person who knows that a certain medication is a cure for his illness, but he doesn't have the himmat and the courage to take that medication. So he's not going to get cured. In the same way here, the person knows that this is haq, but he doesn't have the courage to make amal on those things that he has learned as haq. So Nabi alayhi salatu wasalam says that also give me the tawfiq of making amal and making ittiba of that which is haq. That means just knowing haq is not sufficient. To make amal on that haq is more important. It is far more important. It is necessary. Otherwise there are lots of scholars in the world, plenty of ulama, plenty of so-called learned Islamic scholars. But there are so many of them who are doing Bukhari Sharif research, and they've got cigarettes in their mouths, and there is no question of any salah in their lives. There are so many of them. But they are scholars. They are doing research, and they are lecturers at Islamic universities. Go out into the modern day world and you will meet them, and go to the conferences and you will see them. But they will talk about Quran, about Hadith, about Sunnah. So this is the thing, that the person knows what is haq, but he doesn't have the courage and the strength to make amal on that haq. So Nabi alayhi salatu wasalam is saying, Allahumma arina al-haqqa haqqa warzuqna ittiba'a. That means give me also the tawfiq of making amal, making ittiba' of the haq, what has now been learned as the truth. And sometimes what happens is that the person does not see the haq as haq. He sees the haq as batil and the batil as haq. What is evil he considers to be good, and what is good he considers to be evil. So Nabi alayhi salatu wasalam says, wa arina al-batila batila. Whatever is batil, whatever is sinful, whatever is disliked and detested by Allah and His Rasul sallallahu alayhi wasalam, oh my Allah, show it to me as being batil and as being falsehood or as being sinful, as being something that is disliked by my Allah. So Nabi alayhi salatu wasalam says, wa arina al-batila batila. Now the person, many a times, he does not consider the batil as batil because he is living in such an environment. For example, if we have to take photography at present, then because it has become so common that the good and the bad, the learned and the illiterate, everybody seems to be accepting it as a norm of the time. So what happens is that suddenly the whole thing changes, and now people do not consider the batil as batil. In fact, they will now put up an argument. They will now put up an argument and say that there's nothing wrong with it. What is wrong with it? Yet if I recall correctly, I think it was in this masjid that I explained many things about this photography business, that if only we have to use our intellect a little and think that how much of wisdom there was of Allah tabaraka wa ta'ala in prohibiting image making. There was so much of wisdom. We cannot even fathom it. But just a few things that we can think of. One is that at that time, when there were no cameras, there was no video machines, at that time nobody would have expected that a time would come when such kind of filthy pictures will appear in the newspapers and magazines and is going to flood the homes of the Muslims. Nobody would have expected that. Nabi alayhi salatu wasalam, in his wisdom, he prohibited picture making. In his time, he prohibited it. So at that time also, there were lots of innocent pictures, as we call them, which could have been made. Plenty of innocent pictures, which we term as innocent, could have been made for remembrance, They say people take photographs in the weddings, on the walimas, and on occasions of celebration, and so many other parties and celebrations for the sake of remembrance. So I always say that, do we think that the Arabs, and especially in the time of Rasulullah Pak Sallallahu Alaihi Wasallam, they did not have the ability to sketch? We all say that that was the time when art and culture was at its height. People learned from the Arabs. They might not have had cameras, but they could have made sketches which were identical portraits, perfect portraits. They were masters at that. So you think that Nabi alayhi salatu wasalam or the Sahaba kiram, 124,000 of them were in the plains of Arafat. Not one there was on that occasion who could have just sketched and left a portrait behind for us for remembrance till the day of Qiyamah, that when Nabi alayhi salatu wasalam raised his hands in Arafat, this is how he looked. Or when Nabi alayhi salatu wasalam went into sajda, this is how he was. Or when Nabi alayhi salatu wasalam led the prayers, then this is how his face and his beard and his turban looked. If we had one like that, an authentic picture, I would have been the first one to keep it in my home, if it had been permissible. But you won't find one Battle of Badr, Battle of Uhud, Battle of Trench, beautiful occasions in the life of Rasulullah Pak Sallallahu Alaihi Wasallam, the marriage of Hazrat Fatima radiallahu ta'ala anha, his own marriages to his wives, Nabi alayhi salatu wasalam, so many other occasions of Nabi alayhi salatu wasalam entertaining his companions. One artist at least could have given us some sketches to and left behind, so that we could have framed it up in our homes and remembered Nabi alayhi salatu wasalam till the day of Qiyamah. Why should we just read in the Hadith Sharif that this is how his face looked, and this is how his nose was, and this is how his hands and ears were? We would have looked at the portrait and said that this is how my Nabi alayhi salatu wasalam looked. So wasn't there some wisdom behind it? All right, leave Nabi alayhi salatu wasalam. Hazrat Abu Bakr Siddiq radiallahu ta'ala, almost 2.5 years of his khilafat. Take almost 10 years of the khilafat of Hazrat Umar radiallahu ta'ala. Take the khilafat of Hazrat Usman and Hazrat Ali radiallahu ta'ala anhuma. Take the khilafats of Hazrat Umar ibn Abdul Aziz. All these people, right up till then, you don't find one authentic portrait or picture of any one companion of Nabi alayhi salatu wasalam. Not one.
1: Subhanallah.
0: What more proof do we require? Not one. If we had one picture also of one Sahabi, 124,000 were just in Arafat, but there were many, many who didn't make it to Arafat. But yet you won't find one picture of any companion. So they say at that time, idol worship was at its height. Na'uzu billahi min zalik. In other words, we are trying to say that if they had the picture of one of the companions of the Prophet ﷺ in their home, then they would have worshipped it. That is the kind of iman they had, that they would have worshipped it. Whose iman could have been stronger than the Sahaba Ikram Ridwanullah Alayhim Ajmain? When they came out of kufr, there was no sign of kufr left. And we accepted Islam, but there's so much of the culture of the kuffar in our lives. So at that time, it would have been permissible, because their iman was very strong. They would never have worshipped those pictures. So there must have been the hadiths of Nabi alayhi salatu wasalam which were in front of them, that they looked at that and saw that Nabi alayhi salatu wasalam prohibited this, so therefore they destroyed it. There are so many incidents of that. So Nabi alayhi salatu wasalam did not leave behind any of his portrait, and nobody else do we have an authentic one. We have false ones. False ones we have. But everybody who looks at it, they have a good laugh. And they say if you have to compare it with what is described in the Hadith Sharif, it is what they have sketched is absolute rubbish. So we don't have one. Then my Shaykh Hazrat Mullah Hakim Abu Dakhtar Sahib said a beautiful thing. He says that lots of people in their young days, they go off track. And sometimes, as we know how common it is these days, their pictures are taken. He says now after that, this person becomes a Shaykh of the time. He changes his life. He has thousands of murids. And then suddenly somebody comes up with a picture of his life at the age of 18, 16, 20 and says, this is the Shaykh. This is what he was doing with this woman. What an embarrassing that would have been. So Allah Ta'ala loves his servants so much that he wants to keep their respect. He doesn't want the grannies to be told by the grandchildren that I have a picture of yours when you were young and this is what you were doing. Look at how Allah Ta'ala loves his servants. So he prohibited it. And we have had so many incidents of this nature, so many incidents. Personally, people have contacted me with their problems, and some of those problems were actually related to the same photographs. Because the person got married, and after he got married, due to jealousy, one of his pictures was picked up, and copies of that were sent to the wife, or the other way around, and so many other things of this nature. I do not want to go into details in the masjid here. But then these people realized that the blunders that they had made, because at that time there was junoon. At that time there was jawani, which is junoon. They didn't realize what will be the consequences of these pictures being in the hands of somebody else. And then when they realized it was too late, the embarrassment, the shame, and the humiliation and the disgrace that they suffered, and they are suffering still, because they do not know in whose hands those photographs are. How many times we have heard of blackmailing through photographs. So therefore, Nabi alayhi salatu wasalam, in his wisdom, he prohibited it. He prohibited it, there was great wisdom. I don't know what I was saying, but yes, I was saying that many a times, a thing, when it becomes in vogue, it becomes common, everybody begins to indulge in it, the good and the bad, and the good do not have the strength and the courage to openly speak against something that is haram, then that batil then becomes like that which is haq. Then the person who talks about haq, then it seems that he is talking nonsense. The person then who is talking haq, then we consider that person as being batil. They say, what is wrong? These people are outdated. They are conservatives. They are orthodox. They are living in the camel age. So now haq became batil and batil became haq. Because people began to indulge and they began to commit sins in abundance. And after that, that sin became a common practice. So the person looking at the sin all the time, now he considers the sin as something that's acceptable. Go to any Muslim home today where they have a television and a video, and they will give you the fazail of that. They will write a kitab of fazail. Maulana, you don't know how much we learn from the television. If 80%, who is saying you don't learn? There are lots of things you learn. Lots of people are learning lots of things from the television. So the thing is that when 80% of the content is haram, and especially those incidents which I related in my Jumu'ah Bayan or one of the majlises, and you have heard from me many times, what more conclusive proof do we need? The children wanting to murder their parents, this young girl after watching a certain film, now she's got the desire to commit incest with her father. Na'uzubillah. A girl wanting to throttle her mother's throat, and so many other things. After watching a particular film, what more proof do we want? So are we still going to say no, but 20% of it is good? 20% is water and 80% is urine, so we'll say it's park. My brothers, that is why Hazrat Khaja Sahib says, Kaisa ye inqilab hai, dekh ke dil kabab hai, kehte hai ab sawab hai, sud mein aur qimar mein. Hi, what times we are living in, that the hearts have become kebabs, fried. And they say now there's a lot of sawab in sood, interest, and in gamble. These are just two examples, but look at it right through. There are so many haram things in which we say there's great benefit, lots of benefit. Why should it be prohibited? So, arin al haq, oh Allah, show us haq as haq and give us the tawfiq of ittiba. And show us batil as batil and give us the strength to stay away from the batil. But Nabi alayhi salatu wasalam uses the word rizq, warzuqna. And we know that rizq is something that we all are in search of. A person cannot survive without his rizq. Sustenance or food is something that a person cannot survive without. Don't give a person for a few days food and then see, his hearing has been affected, his seeing is affected, his speech is affected, every part of his body is affected. Tremendous amount of weakness just because he hasn't had food. So Nabi alayhi salatu wasalam is saying, make it our risk, this ittiba of haq, Oh Allah, make it my rizq, my sustenance, that how I am in need of sustenance. And without food, I cannot survive. In the same way, oh Allah, make it my rizq to search for that which is haq and to make amal on that which is haq. That I do not feel satisfied, I do not feel content, I do not feel full until I have eaten sufficient of the rizq of haq. Namaz, roza, zakat, tilawat, ibadat, fulfillment of the rights of parents, children, brothers, sisters, upbringing of children, doing the tijarat in the halal way. All this is that ittiba of haq, that whatever is haq, that this is the correct way of doing a thing. Now this person must regard it as his rizq, that he must not feel happy and satisfied until he has done exactly that which Nabi alayhi salatu wasalam has ordered. How a person goes out in search of rizq every morning, the buses, the trucks and the scooters and the planes and everything is on the move. Why? Because 90% of them are in search of rizq. Some of them have got plentiful, but they still are in search of more. So how a person is still not satisfied, the person doesn't say that now I have reached a level, I've got sufficient and I don't need any more now. Anything that comes now, I will just keep on distributing. And I'm not going to go anywhere to work now. Just as the person doesn't get satisfied, in the same way with the rizq, which is of ibadat, zikr, tilawat, and of haq, he must not feel satisfied. He must feel restless. Just as he goes in search of rizq, he must go in search of nekis and ibadat. He must go in search of sawab. And just as batil, a person does not go out in search of pigs. We haven't heard of any Muslim up till today that in the morning he's excited and he's going out in search of pigs for his rizq. Unless he is not a believer, or the person is living in some remote jungle area where there is nobody has even conveyed to him that pigs are haram. But a person who has got the slightest knowledge of that pigs are haram, pork is haram, then we haven't heard of any Muslim in our country at least, or anywhere I haven't heard, that the person in the morning got very excited and said, where are you going? He said, I'm going in search of my rizq. And said, what is your rizq? He said, I'm going to hunt for some pigs. We haven't heard of it. So just as a person wants to keep away from pigs and from pork, because he doesn't consider it as his rizq, in the same way Nabi alayhi salatu wasalam says, what is batil? Then give me the strength to stay away from batil, as I stay away from all these things which are filthy and haram, and I don't consider them as my rizq, in the same way I must stay away from batil. That means just as the person doesn't go out in search of pigs, he must not go out in search of sins. You may be surprised when I say he must not go out in search of sins, because that is exactly what the person is doing when he's going to the cinemas, theaters, gambling dens, prostitution, escort agencies, and all the other filth that is outside, the haram entertainment. So what is he going out? He's going out in search of sins. One is accidental sin, and one is really going out searching for sins. So now this person, he's asking Allah tabaraka wa ta'ala for protection from the batil. That these things which are sinful, which are batil, Allah ta'ala must make it like the rizq, because rizq is something which is marhub, which is something which a person enjoys, it is tasty, he looks forward to. So in the same way, the abstinence from sins and the doing of good deeds must become like the rizq that the person must look

I would have seen this on the television screen. I would have seen this. I would have seen that. So now shaitan wants to take us in that way back to the same bad habits that we have left. So the person must consider it as marghoob, as his risk, to do that which is permissible and to stay away from that which is haram. So a beautiful dua Nabi alayhi salatu wasalam taught. There's so much else in it. But it is linked and related to the same thing that we have been discussing, that at present batil is no more to us like batil, and haq is no more to us like haq. It is very difficult, in fact it is becoming very, very difficult to explain to somebody that this is haq and this is batil. In our homes we can't do it. We get argument. If the children want to say that this is haq and that is batil, the parents put up an argument. They are not happy that the children should be practicing on that which is haq. So how important it is in these times that we make this dua. One doctor, one dentist, I had to go and see a dentist there in Karachi. There was a cavity. So he said, Maulana, give me some nasihat. So I said, no, I had only 5 minutes and I had to go to this for salah. So I said, now nasihat in the short time, what nasihat can I give you? But in any case, I said, you've got that big poster there which says you must brush your teeth properly, otherwise plaque will form. And that plaque then, if you're not going to remove it, it's going to eat into the teeth. It's going to form a cavity. And then it will cause plenty of pain. And then it will cause the teeth to also fall. All that kind of details that you have. I said, now, you are seeing all the time people coming here with plenty of plaque, which they didn't remove, and plenty of cavities, and plenty of teeth that have become shaken up and loose and are falling, and many have fallen. So take a lesson from that. That if that person doesn't remove that plaque immediately, then it becomes hard, and then it covers the teeth, and then it's going to cause tremendous damage to the roots of the teeth. In the same way, when the spot of sin falls on the heart, remove it with a very strong brush of tawbah. Remove it with a very strong brush of tawbah. Don't allow it to form. Don't allow it to increase. If you're not going to remove it and going to commit the next sin, and then the next one, and then the next one, so it's going to keep on covering the heart, according to the hadith, it's a black spot. So now this person, every time he's committing a sin, then the black spots are covering the heart. And then the heart will become hard. Then we can read the whole Quran Sharif from the beginning to the end, and you can read Bukhari Sharif, Tirmizi Sharif, Muslim, and Abu Dawud Sharif to that person. And you can give all the incidents of the Sahaba-i-Kiram and the Awliya-i-Kiram, but nothing has any effect on that heart anymore. So before you reach that stage, before it eats into the heart, before it bites into the heart, before the cavity forms in the heart, and before it destroys that iman, because many of them sins, when they continued committing sins, then finally it led them to go and marry some woman that it was not permissible for him to marry, or some woman married some man that was not permissible for her to marry, and then when somebody asked, then they said, the most important thing in life is love. I love him, he loves me, finish, that is all. That is all that's required in marriage. So it shows that it ate into the heart, because the person did not brush off that sin with the brush of tawbah. So I said, this is the nasihat that I can give you in this few minutes, that whenever accidental sin you commit, then don't look for the next sin. Brush it off. Make plenty of tawbah and istighfar. And when you're going to make plenty of tawbah and istighfar, then the sin, the darkness will be removed. Then after that, it'll become easy for you to make amal. So don't allow it to go inside, and don't allow the whole heart to be covered. Don't allow a cavity to be formed, and don't allow it to eat into the root of iman. Otherwise, if it's going to eat into the root of iman, then it'll be too late. And at present, this is the exact purpose of the media, that to shake up our iman. They just want to shake up our iman. To take away that inhibition, to take away that dislike from our hearts of sinful things. It must become a norm in our family, in our society. It must become acceptable. So therefore, they give you doses, little dose at a time. And suddenly after that they put one picture and test the market. And if they see that there is not much resistance and everybody seems to be quite relaxed and quite comfortable, and when the Muslim homes also the person doesn't have the himmat and the courage and the strength to tear up those pictures before he leaves it for his young daughters and his

0: sons to read that paper, they see that even pious people with big, big dadis and kurtas and namazis and tablighis and maulvis and muftis, they too in their homes, those Sunday papers are open with all the filthy pictures lying around, and they don't have the courage to tear it. They say, we have to read what is happening in the world. Well and good, read what is happening in the world. But where does it allow and permit us to leave such kind of pictures lying around in our homes? So if we have got the strength and courage to tear up those pictures, to tear up those dirty articles and make it look like a piece of rag before somebody else handles it, then it is permissible to buy it under certain conditions. Otherwise, I am saying it is haram if the person doesn't have the himmat and the strength and the courage to tear up those dirty pictures and dirty articles and leave those papers in the home for anybody to come and pick up. If Nabi alayhi salatu wasalam or his companions had to come into our home, would we have had the courage to say, Ya Rasulullah sallallahu alayhi wasalam, this is the paper that I just read a little while ago and I've still got it in the same condition, and if you wish to read it, today is it. Na'uzu billahi min zalik. کیسا یہ انقلاب ہے دیکھ کے دل کباب ہے کیسا یہ انقلاب ہے دیکھ کے دل کباب ہے کہتے ہیں اب ثواب ہے سود میں اور قمار میں دنیا گلے کا ہار ہے دین نظر میں خار ہے دنیا گلے کا ہار ہے دین نظر میں خار ہے یہی اگر بہار ہے آگ لگے بہار میں دنیا گلے کا ہار ہے The necklace around our neck is dunya. Dunya is not just gold, silver, wealth, property. That's not dunya. A person can have plentiful of that. That's not dunya. But when it is diverting our attention from the remembrance of Allah tabaraka wa ta'ala, then it is dunya. And that is what it is doing. That is what it is doing. And ask the people who are leading that kind of life, what kind of restlessness they are experiencing. What kind of restlessness? It shocks us. It hurts. It deeply hurts what the consequences are when they come and cry. And when they say, well, I don't know what to do now. But it's too late. لَزَّتِ عَارَزِي مِلِي عِزَّتِ دَائِمِ گئی لذت عارضی ملی عزت دائمی گئی راحت بندگی گئی لذت زندگی گئی For a little while of pleasure, but the person's respect is gone, marriage is breaking, the whole family is talking, how much of problems the person has to face. And if the newspapers get all of those articles, of those cases, then it's even worse. The whole country, we don't say that every case is true, because the newspapers, they make everything sensational. There are lots of things that haven't happened, and many people are falsely accused, but the moment the papers report something, then we believe. I received a phone call from the inspector of police the day that I was leaving for Karachi, and the inspector of police tells me, he says that you are so and so. I said, yes, I am so and so. He says that did you purchase a fax machine recently from a Mr. Rafiq, who is arrested and he's here? I said, the last fax machine that we purchased was about 15 years ago. So he says, well, he is here, and he gave your name, he gave your address, and he says, well, I sold one to Maulana Yunus Patel, this is his address, and this is his telephone number. And just a few days before my departure, he says, he sold it to me. I said, I would like to see this person, if you can bring him down, let me have a good look at him, and let me ask him, when did he sell me this fax machine? And where did I purchase it? And all. He said, no, I believe you, don't worry. But what I'm saying is that now false stories of this nature, they can be false stories, but there's so much of it, there's truth. So much of it, there's truth. So we have to be very careful. Allah tabaraka wa ta'ala must protect us. These are times of fitna. These are times of fitna. And we have to be very careful with whom we walk, with to whom we talk, and whom we befriend. It's very important. Many people in the garb of friendship, they come and they associate with you. And afterwards, they have got ulterior motives. They just want to show that I was in the company of a so-called good person, because we must not consider ourselves as good, but some people consider us as good. So they come away in that garb. And after that, when they do their haram dandas, so they've used that as a cover-up. Now this person, whoever he is, now that is what he was trying to use. And he told this inspector of police that Maulana is a very good friend of mine. So that means Maulana must be getting a share too in all his rackets. He must be getting a percentage of his profits. Allahumma ihfazna min. So my dear brothers, what I am trying to convey to you is one simple message, and that is that in these times of fitna, don't take chances, don't take risks. Allah tabaraka wa ta'ala's mercy is there, and we believe in it, and Allah has kept the doors of tawbah open. But when a person is persistent, then somewhere along the line he gets caught. Somewhere along the line he will get caught. And then it will be too late. What is the sense of tearing when it is too late? Make sincere tawbah, stay away from haram, and Allah Ta'ala will give us life of peace, sukoon, happiness. At present, all the homes are burning, or 90% of them. They are on fire. They are on fire because there's so much of fights, so much of quarrels, so much of arguments, so much of disputes and court cases and what is taking place. Then what is the sense of all that wealth that a person has when there's no peace in the life? So the purpose of these majlises, when we say that repeatedly the same thing, give up sins, so it's not just harping on one point. At present, when they say that the most important thing is that we should try and eliminate or find the solution and cure for AIDS. So now everybody must talk about AIDS, and everybody, they are having conferences and what seminars, and billions are being spent. Why? Because they consider it as a major disease of the time. But they don't know that if they find a solution to that, but they don't stop their promiscuous lifestyles, then they will have to find a solution to another 100 sicknesses. But in any case, at present, now if somebody says that, but you're not going out of your way and having seminars and conferences on the common flu. The common flu. A person suffers a little bit of cold and flu. So he said, that why are you not having so much seminars and discussions? They say, well, that doesn't have priority. At this stage, what is the major sickness? That is what we must talk about. So in the same way, when there is a major sickness in our society, that of ghaflat anil akhirah, that people are no more concerned about what's going to happen in the akhirah. And not only in the akhirah, they're not even concerned what the consequences of their sins are going to be in this world. So at such a time, it is necessary that everywhere the person should be reminded that give up this haram, because Allah tabaraka wa ta'ala, He is the one in whose hands our lives lie. He can make our lives miserable or He can make them happy. And happiness and sorrow and all that is related to the heart. A person can be suffering outwardly, but inside the heart, if Allah ta'ala gives him happiness, then nobody can prevent it. In the midst of thorns, it is like the rose that is blooming. And a person on the other hand is in the gardens, but he's got thorns in his heart, restlessness. One night, for almost an hour, or more than an hour, Hazrat Hakim Sahab Damat Barakatum, ek ghante se zyada, he asked the shair, the poet, to read just that one couplet. One I mentioned the other night, and on the following night, that couplet was, لذتِ ذکرِ نامِ خدا ہے چمن اور غفلت کی دنیا ہے دشت و دمن لذتِ ذکرِ نامِ خدا ہے چمن اور غفلت کی دنیا ہے دشت و دمن. That's all. Whole 1 hour, just this much. لذتِ ذکرِ نامِ خدا ہے چمن. If you want garden in your heart, then that garden will never come except if you make the zikr of Allah. And zikr of Allah is not just subhanallah, alhamdulillah, the both zikr, positive and negative. Do those things that Allah Ta'ala has ordered and remain away from all those things that Allah Ta'ala has declared haram. When the person will do that, and together with that real little tasbih, Allah will give him gardens in his heart. Or ghaflat ki dunya, if he's going to be ghafil from the akhirat, then Allah Ta'ala will make his heart like a jungle. And daman means those people who have seen in the olden days, and even at present, those who have got big yards, then all the dirt and dust and all the filth and everything, they have one big hole dug up and they keep on filling it until it forms a big mole or a hill. So that is daman. Allah Ta'ala will make that heart of that person a jungle and a place of dirt and filth. In other words, in jungle you have lions, you have tigers, you have cheetahs, you have monkeys and you have pigs, hogs and all kinds of things. This person's heart will become restless like that. Restless like that. The thorns of the jungle. And all that filth that is thrown there, the stench that it gives, this person's heart will give off that kind of stench, the spiritual heart. Now when there's on the one hand all these kind of animals, and on the other hand all the stench and filth, so will that heart ever find peace? So it's not that we are trying to give you something that is difficult. It's simple and easy. Make a little effort in giving up of sins. It will be a little pain on the heart. But Allah Ta'ala will exchange it. You give Him just one life, and He will give you thousands of lives. You give Him just one pleasure of yours, and Allah Ta'ala will give you thousands of pleasures in that heart. We give Allah Ta'ala just one kingdom of ours, and Allah Ta'ala will give them thousands of kingdoms in our hearts. May Allah Tabaraka wa Ta'ala give me, give you, and the entire ummah to make amal on the Quran and the Sunnah. And may Allah Ta'ala show us, especially in these times of fitna, what haq is, and give us the tawfiq of making amal, and show us what batil is as batil, and then give us the tawfiq of staying away. He must make it our rizq. اللهم صل على سيدنا محمد وعلى آل سيدنا محمد وبارك وسلم ربنا ظلمنا أنفسنا وإن لم تغفر لنا وترحمنا لنكونن من الخاسرين اے میرے پیارے خدا اے میرے رحیم کریم اللہ ہمارے گناہوں کو 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our outward selves or inner selves Oh my beloved Allah, forgive us, forgive our parents, forgive our wives and children, forgive our brothers and sisters, forgive the entire ummah of Rasulullah Pak 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Oh my beloved Allah, give us istiqamat on iman. 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with your love fill up our hearts with the love of your Rasul صلی اللہ علیہ وسلم give us so much of your love and the love of Rasulullah صلی اللہ علیہ وسلم that it becomes extremely easy for us to give up everything that is haram Amen. And to do all those things that you have ordered. Ya Allah, give us such a bond with you. Hame teri zaat ke saath aisa taluk naseeb farma, ke ek lamha ke liye bhi shaitan aur nafs hame tujhse juda na kar sake. Ay Allah, dunya bhi de, akhirat bhi de. Give us the best of this world and the best of akhirat. Give us the best of dunya and the best of akhirat. Protect us and safeguard us from the fitnas of this world, fitnas of qabr and fitnas of the akhirat. ربنا تقبل منا انك انت السميع العليم وتب علينا انك انت التواب الرحيم ان الله وملائكته يصلون على النبي يا ايها الذين امنوا صلوا عليه وسلموا تسليما اللهم صل على سيدنا محمد وعلى ال سيدنا محمد وبارك وسلم سبحان ربك رب العزه عما يصفون
1: How the Quran, the words and the kalam and the examples that are given in the Quran, then the people were turned upon their heads. The greatest message that mankind can receive or has ever received is the message of Tawheed. When man and humanity rejects the message of Tawheed, then this act is so despicable. Allah subhanahu wa ta'ala has described it in the following words, ثُمَّ نُكِسُوا عَلَىٰ رُؤُوسِهِمْ In other words, they were turned upon their heads. Such a rejection makes a human being into a non-human being. It makes him into an animal. So they relapsed into idolatry, saying, Verily you know that these gods, these idols of ours, speak not. That these idols, O Ibrahim, you are fully aware, our idols cannot speak, you know that they cannot speak, so why do you ask us to ask these idols as to who demolished them? He, meaning Ibrahim alayhi salam, said, do you worship them? Do you worship these idols besides Allah? These idols that bring no profit to you and bring no harm to you, they do not hurt you in any way. Do you worship then besides Allah that which profits you not at all, nor can it hurt you, fie on you, and upon that which you worship besides Allah, why do you not think? Why, afala ta'aqilun, why do you people not think? Subhanallah. Fie on you means disgrace upon you, humiliation upon you, upon your folly, and upon that which you worship besides Allah subhanahu wa ta'ala, these gods that you waste time with, these gods that are of no value to you, why do you not think? How wonderful and how full of meaning are these words of Allah subhanahu wa ta'ala. Imagine the consternation of the people on finding their beloved gods and precious images destroyed. Think of their rage and their fury at finding themselves helpless at the devastation, at the devastating reply of Nabi Ibrahim alayhi salatu wasalam, that they should seek answers from their chief god, the one, the only one that was left untouched with the, as I mentioned to you, the axe around its neck. Oh, what brilliance did Nabi Ibrahim alayhi salatu wasalam display in front of a fairly rebellious crowd of people. What cool wit, wisdom Nabi Ibrahim alayhi salatu wasalam displayed. What fearless projection of the haq and the truth. This is what he said. He said, ask the big one which has not been shattered, or ask any of the smashed ones what happened here, if you dare, told Nabi Ibrahim alayhi salatu wasalam to his people. They claimed and they believed in these idols as their gods. They believed that these gods brought them good fortune if they were pleased, and it bode evil for them if their gods were displeased. So they brought food and gifts to appease their gods. Their gods were supposed to have life. If they had life, their gods must have speech and sight and everything else of senses. They had, however, no senses at all, so they could not identify their demolishers. The people faced a tremendous dilemma in providing a suitable reply to Nabi Ibrahim alayhi salatu wasalam. There was simply no reply. Now this was a punishing question to them by Nabi Ibrahim alayhi salatu wasalam, and this is why the Quran Majid says that they were turned upside down upon their heads, summa nukisu ala ru'usihim. Look, it is simple, isn't it? Man cannot worship any object that is inanimate, meaning that is dead. You cannot take a stone and worship it. You as a human being have got senses. You can hear, you can smell, you can talk. All these senses we have, you can, all these things you can do, you are able to do. How can one that has these capacities worship one that has none of these? By him asking them to ask their gods to find their murderers, their killers, their demolishers, Nabi Ibrahim alayhi salatu wasalam is asking them to think. Afala ta'aqilun, think for yourselves. How can you be worshipping that which has got no sense at all? That which cannot think, cannot talk, cannot identify its killers. They began then consulting, the people then began consulting among themselves. Their deliberations revolved around the question of values of idolatry. Of what worth, the people now asking themselves, of what worth were their idols and images anyway, if they could not guard themselves from destruction? Now for the first time, Nabi Ibrahim alayhi salatu wasalam's action in smashing these idols brought these points to the fore. What points? These are the points. People started asking, they always thought that the idols can protect themselves and guard themselves because they are gods. Now they have been smashed, and of course they are now asking themselves, of what worth are these gods and images if they cannot guard and defend themselves from destruction? Why did they worship these idols? People are asking themselves. What benefit was there, and what gain did they received from their gods, who could not even tell them who the culprit was who had demolished them. Some argued vehemently that gods could not be smashed into pieces in this way. Some argued vehemently that gods that could be smashed into pieces in this way were not worth worshipping. Shaitan, however, moved amongst many of them, instigating them to defend their gods and their traditions and their customs. Shaitan advised them not to forsake their gods, or they would suffer from extreme thirst and extreme poverty. Now the plan of Shaitan and the normal scheme of Shaitan when people want to get out of shirk. He has used this pattern over and over throughout the history, over and over again throughout the history of man, with every messenger of Allah subhanahu wa ta'ala. After the messenger of Allah departed, as soon as people started falling into shirk, Shaitan has used this particular plan. Shaitan very seldom evolves any new scheme or new plan. He always uses the plan that he has used successfully in the past. This is why we are warned by Allah subhanahu wa ta'ala that Shaitan is our enemy, and we must recognize our enemy, for he uses the same formula over and over again, generation after generation, century after century, which he has used so successfully in the past. And here it is again we find Shaitan goes. The moment people are on the brink of hidayat, the moment people are ready to reject shirk and come into tawheed, at that very instant Shaitan poisons the mind. And here he is again. Shaitan, however, moves amongst the people and he instigates them to defend their gods and their traditions. Shaitan advises them not to forsake their gods. And he warns them that if they do so, they will suffer from thirst, they will suffer from poverty, they will suffer from disease, they will suffer from sickness. And this is where he casts fear into the people. Not that he has the might and the power to do so. Not that Shaitan has the power to cause poverty, to cause thirst, to cause starvation, to cause disease, to cause sickness. None of these he has the power to cause misfortune. None of these to cause bad luck. Shaitan does not have power over all these. Only Allah subhanahu wa ta'ala has. But Shaitan merely suggests these things to the people. And people have a fear for ill luck and misfortune and bad luck and disease and sickness and starvation, all the rest of it. So he only suggests. People become fearful of his suggestions. He tells them their wells and their rivers would dry up and they would face starvation and hunger. Their crops would be damaged, he tells them. Their crops will be devastated. Their crops will be burnt. All these things. The wrath of their gods would descend on them, he tells them, and disaster would smite them everywhere. Fear of their gods then gets the better of them. The fear overtakes. This is his normal pattern. He has used it thousands of times successfully over so many centuries, over so many civilizations, and over so many peoples successfully. He goes in and the Anbiya's, the prophets of Allah subhanahu wa ta'ala, the messengers of Allah subhanahu wa ta'ala, have time and time again warned the people of these habits of shayateen, of the shayateen. Has it changed? Has it changed now up till this present day? No. Didn't I tell you, did I not tell you a few months ago that I met or have met often people that go and visit the graves of saints? And then you ask them this particular question, that brother, why have you come here? So he speaks about all his misfortunes, and that from the time he started visiting these places and these sanctuaries, the good fortune that has smiled on him. Have I not told you about the people that celebrate in various ways Milad al-Nabis and all other types of celebrations and feasts that they celebrate, okay? Milad al-Nabi is one of them. There are so many other forms of things that they celebrate, that they commemorate. What about those events of their saints? Not so much the Milad al-Nabi, but other events that they celebrate. And in these celebrations they say, no, we cannot. We have to conduct these celebrations. If we don't do so, then misfortune will smile on us. Maulana, you know, a certain year I did not hold this celebration in the name of this particular saint, and I did not make these sacrifices in the name of this particular saint, and this is what happened. All these troubles came upon me. All these misfortunes came upon me. I was smitten with this bad luck and this misfortune. Therefore, I have to go on doing so. The same thing you will find again, the shaitan enters them and entertains their mind with these thoughts that if they leave these traditions and customs, they will have ill fortune, misfortune coming down upon them. For these reasons, these ceremonies, many of them in the form of bid'ah, are conducted. Both these versions are stated in the Quran Majid in the ayat that I recited. The first version, in which they express doubts in the integrity of their gods, is stated as follows: فَرَجَعُوا إِلَىٰ أَنفُسِهِمْ فَقَالُوا إِنَّكُمْ أَنتُمُ الظَّالِمُونَ. They then turned to themselves and said, verily it is us that are the wrongdoers. That is, we are wrong in worshipping these gods. This realization did come to the people as they began to accuse each other of following falsehood and wrong devotion. Shaitan pounced upon his followers and he threatened them with dire consequences. For a while, it was a touch-and-go situation. Brothers, a few minutes ago, the example I was talking to you about, I mentioned the Milad al-Nabi. It is actually the Urs which I'm talking about, the Urs given in celebration of the various saints and so on, the origin of that and the reasons for that and how many people indulge in these things merely for a bit of happy luck and good luck. All right, let's go on with our story and I will conclude in the next few minutes. For a while, it was a touch-and-go situation. Had the people been sincere, imagine they were right there where Hidayat is. When they consulted with one another after the speech of Nabi Ibrahim alayhi salam, Nabi Ibrahim alayhi salam's address to them, in this interview which the people had with Nabi Ibrahim alayhi salam, when they asked him, when a delegation of them asked him, whether he was guilty of having demolished their idols. And he told them, ask your idols. All these idols that lie smashed, ask them. The people felt foolish and they consulted with one another, and as they consulted, a realization came to them that they were wrong and unjust in worshipping these idols. No people have come so close to the truth. They were right there on the almost on the verge of acceptance of Tawheed. And Shaitan then immediately comes in, poisons their mind, and pulls them back by threats of disaster striking them. So we say that as they began to accuse each other of following falsehood and wrong devotion, Shaitan pounced upon his followers and threatened them with dire consequences. For a while, it was a touch-and-go situation. Had the people been sincere, Hidayat would have come to them, but Shaitan mustered his forces, grabbed hold of the evil in peoples, blinded them to the truth, caused an evil hypnotic trance upon them, and released malevolence, hatred and jealousy among them, which drove them back into idolatry. Their relapse into idolatry is mentioned in the Quran Majid in these words, ثُمَّ نُكِسُوا عَلَىٰ رُؤُوسِهِمْ. Then they turned down upon their heads. The truth had smiled on them for just a while, and then their light, the light of Hidayat, had gone off. I've given you these various interpretations of this word, of this ayat of the Quran. The people then told Nabi Ibrahim alayhi salam, thereby seeking to defend their idols and their right to worship them, that he was fully aware that these idols did not speak. So why was he asking them such a question? Nabi Ibrahim al-Islam then explained to them that men should worship a creator and a sustainer that was alive, who was alive, that could maintain and that could provide, that had power, glory and authority, that had will and might, that was independent and divine, and that could sustain forever. Why did they worship gods that were powerless and senseless? Only Allah Ta'ala was worthy of worship. Why did they not consider and reflect on this? I brought you now up to the end of this particular ayat and the necessary commentary from it. Inshallah, brothers, next week we will go on from there and I will tell you what transpired thereafter and the plan of the people to punish Nabi Ibrahim alayhi salatu wasalam for having dared to demolish their idols, inshallah. Jazakumullah wa akhiru da'wana alhamdulillahi rabbil alameen. Plainly you and I know rizq comes from Allah subhanahu wa ta'ala. It is not provided by any firm, by any employer, or by any business. Rizq comes from Allah subhanahu wa ta'ala. And as long as rizq is halal, nobody can keep you away. Not any law, not any man-made law, or any kind of man-made intervention. If you know your income is halal, and you know you must work to earn, believing that your income is from Allah subhanahu wa ta'ala, then no man-made law can restrict you from earning a halal income. Very well, the protest that has been called for tomorrow and the day after is one that says the cost of living must come down. Brothers, we Muslims say the cost of living is going up not because of the government. The cost of living, a very important point, the cost of living is going up because of the ways of the people, because of the kufr and the shirk and the immoral manner and the corrupt manner in which people are living. There is your problem. Now you want to go on living an immoral life and a corrupt life, robbing, killing and so on, thieving and murdering and raping and all that. You want violence and crime and sin to continue. All the evils must flourish, and at the same time the cost of living must come down through such protest action. We say no. No, go back to the foundation and sort that out. Let people live a moral life, a pure life, a chaste life, a modest life, a good life, a pious life. That's what we want. We want a clean society. So clean up your act before you call for strikes. I am saying, I can only look at this in an Islamic way. And the Islamic way says, clean up your act, and then Allah will help to increase barakah, and Allah's rahmah will come on the society. So this problem is not going to be resolved that way. No matter how powerful the union, and no matter how powerful and what amount of strength the people have, the people's strength is like the strength of a fly in front of that of Allah subhanahu wa ta'ala. The combined strength of all of humanity in front of Allah's strength is like nothing. So, without Allah's help, our problems will not be sorted out. We must tell that not only to our people, we must tell that to the whole kuffar world. Even if we are one and they are a million, we will stand by our faith and our deen. So that is the reply I have given them, and I'm just clearing that up with you also. At the same time, before we start today's lesson, no, we, as far as possible, if we are intimidated or threatened, then our life is important, because Allah subhanahu wa ta'ala and Sayyidina Rasulullah sallallahu alayhi wa sallam has said we must safeguard our life. I mean, we must not get hurt unnecessarily. If there's any danger threatening your life, then sure, stay away. But don't stay away for any other reason. You stay away because your life is threatened. Okay, due to the threat you stay away. But if you can go to work, go and work by all means and earn a halal income. The strike itself is not halal. Alright, if you got that, let us proceed. If there's any questions, you can ask me afterwards. Any brother wants to ask any question in this regard, he can ask me. I can only give you a reply which will not be popular. It will not be popular because Quran is not always popular. But that is it. And of course I can back what I am saying with lots of proof and evidence. Alright, let's proceed with our lesson. نحمده ونصلي على رسوله الكريم أما بعد فأعوذ بالله من الشيطان الرجيم بسم الله الرحمن الرحيم الحمد لله. We send, we applaud, we praise, we glorify Allah subhanahu wa ta'ala. We express our faith and belief in the tawheed of Allah subhanahu wa ta'ala expressed in our kalima, la ilaha illallah. And we send darood and salam upon the beloved messenger of Allah ta'ala, Sayyidina wa Nabina Muhammadur Rasulullah sallallahu alayhi wa sallam. We believe in our Rasulullah sallallahu alayhi wa sallam, and we have faith in Rasulullah sallallahu alayhi wa sallam as expressed in the kalima Muhammad Rasulullah sallallahu alayhi wa sallam. We also ask Allah's blessings upon the beloved messengers, family and and the companions of Sayyidina Rasulullah sallallahu alaihi wasallam, known as the Sahaba Ikram or Ridwanullahi ta'ala alayhim ajma'in. And we pray that Allah subhanahu wa ta'ala must bless the entire ummah of Sayyidina Muhammadur Rasulullah sallallahu alayhi wasallam. Our lesson is Shaitan's plan for man. We are at present discussing the story, the lengthy story of Ibrahim alayhi salatu wasalam, Nabi Ibrahim alayhi salatu wasalam, and the tyrannical ruler of his period, king of his period called Namrud. And of course, Shaitan's involvement with the people of Namrud in that period. We have done quite a bit of the story. We will continue from where I left off last week. And where I left off was where Nabi Ibrahim alayhi salatu wasalam has told the people that they are trying to defend their idols, and their idolatry was wrong, and their idols were useless and worthless, dead objects created, invented by the hand of man, and they had no power whatsoever and no authorities whatsoever. Therefore, people should worship a living Allah, and they should seek help and aid from a living Allah, Allah that was the ruler of the entire universe, and all power and absolute power was in that and vested in that one Allah. The people were in no mood for this type of for this kind of talk. They had no replies for Nabi Ibrahim alayhi salatu wasalam. The rhetorical questions of Nabi Ibrahim alayhi salatu wasalam, they found very embarrassing. He had put them and their gods to shame on numerous occasions in the past. Now he had demolished their gods, their idols, their images. He had gone too far this time. The matter had to be reported to the leader of the state, to the king, their ruler, their emperor. Their king and leader was Namrud. He was in the mold of Fir'aun. Namrud was an ambitious and a greedy person who lusted for power and wealth, and who was opposed to any but his own way. Namrud, like Fir'aun, was not only their king and their ruler, he had also been given by the people certain divine attributes, and he reveled in their obeisance. Like Fir'aun, who was worshipped by the people, Egyptian people, so also was Namrud worshipped by the Chaldean people. He was also vested and attributed with certain divine powers. We may say, therefore, that Namrud was also one of their gods. For people regularly used to bow and prostrate to Namrud, and also to the many statues made in his honor. Now, all over the streets and the public squares in Iraq, or as it was known as Chaldea at that time, there stood statues which were made and carved by the order, by the hukum of the king, which appeared in image just like that of Namrud. And wherever these two people, when they passed, used to bow down on their way to work, on the way back from work, they used to bow down, salute, and of course, at times they used to make sujood, prostrate to these statues, and so on. So, in this way, therefore I say that they considered Namrud to be also a god, an idol. When this was put to Nabi Ibrahim alayhi salam, that he should accompany them to Namrud, he had no hesitation in accompanying them. They thought he would resist. But now the people are, so to say, arresting Nabi Ibrahim alayhi salam when he indirectly admitted that he had destroyed their idols, that he had, you know, crushed all the idols and smashed it into pieces. He didn't, when they asked him, did you do it? He said, well, ask them, why are you asking me? So they consulted with one another, and eventually the verdict of the people's judge, the people's judgment in this matter, the people's court had judged Nabi Ibrahim alayhi salam to be guilty of both trespass into their temple and destruction of their idols. So what they did is they told Nabi Ibrahim alayhi salatu wasalam, almost like an arresting officer does, that we want you to come before our king. and then he must pass judgment as to the crime that you have committed. What was that crime? He had broken up, crushed and bust up all their idols. So Nabi Ibrahim alayhi salam, when they told him, he was prepared, ready to go with them to face their king. The ugly mood of the crowd did not deter him, it did not frighten him, it put no fear into him. Nabi Ibrahim alayhi salatu wasalam was one amongst a multitude of his enemies, yet he showed no fear for them. He was without fear. He feared only Allah Ta'ala. His protector was only Allah Subhanahu Wa Ta'ala. He was doing the work of Allah Subhanahu Wa Ta'ala. This work of da'wat and tabligh rested on Allah Subhanahu Wa Ta'ala. Whatever happened to him would be by the will and the decree and the design of Allah Subhanahu Wa Ta'ala. In this faith, Nabi Ibrahim alayhi salatu wasalam was absolute. He was then escorted to the presence of Namrud. He was taken to the palace of Namrud, and there the officers made him stand there, and then they took him into the court of Namrud. And Namrud, he found seated on his magnificent throne, the throne that was full studded with jewels and gems. And Namrud had on his head his crown with all the necessary jewels and rubies and diamonds and all glistening on his crown. He had a huge crown, a six-pointed crown Namrud had, filled with huge jewels, encrusted with gems, jewels and gems, you know, sparkling. This he placed on his head, and then they used to have a neck gear around the neck, almost like Fir'aun had, also encrusted with jewels. This was their uniform and so on, and his throne was similarly full of jewels and encrusted with jewels. The king's emissaries, guards, the king's guards presented their reports on recent happenings with regard to the actions of Nabi Ibrahim alayhi salatu wasalam and the eventual destruction of the idols by Ibrahim, suspected of crushing by Ibrahim alayhi salatu wasalam in the main temple. The king was taken aback. He was utterly surprised that anyone would dare to do such a thing. He found this hard to believe. Namrud found it very hard to believe that Nabi Ibrahim alayhi salatu wasalam could be guilty of such a very serious offense. He therefore proceeded to question Nabi Ibrahim alayhi salatu wasalam clearly about his beliefs, though he did this in an insinuating and a very insulting manner. Namrud realized that before me is standing a very important person, a very sane and rational, reasonable person, a very clever person, a very learned person, a very pious person, a very devout person. Namrud realized this, and he could not understand how such a person, a thinking person, could have destroyed the idols. So therefore, he began to question, although the reports were given by the various officers in charge as to the guilt of Nabi Ibrahim alayhi salam. Namrud realized this, and he could not understand how such a person, a thinking person, could have destroyed the idols. So therefore, he began to question, although the reports were given by the various officers in charge as to the guilt of Nabi Ibrahim alayhi salam, and as to the fact that Nabi Ibrahim alayhi salam had not clearly stated that he was not responsible or guilty for breaking the idols. Alright? Therefore, Namrud, in his arrogance, started insulting Nabi Ibrahim alayhi salam and asking him questions in a very arrogant and spiteful manner. The messenger of Allah subhanahu wa ta'ala, Nabi Ibrahim alayhi salatu wasalam, was in no way perturbed by his uncouth behavior, by his insulting questions, and replied to his questions in a very affirmative and convincing way. Namrud wished to know about the God of Nabi Ibrahim alayhi salam. The reply from Nabi Ibrahim alayhi salatu wasalam that Allah subhanahu wa ta'ala caused life and caused death, and all things and beings in creation were therefore dependent upon Allah subhanahu wa ta'ala. This reply of Nabi Ibrahim alayhi salam was dismissed by Namrud with arrogance. As far as Namrud was concerned, this did not present any great power by the Allah of Ibrahim alayhi salam. For he, Namrud, also possessed power over life and death. To prove his point, Namrud ordered his guards to bring in to the court of his splendid palace two long-term prisoners, two prisoners that had already been sentenced to death for crimes they had committed. Namrud ordered his guards to bring in two prisoners from the jail, bring in two prisoners, long-term prisoners. Upon the king's instructions, the one person who had a life sentence on him and who was about to be sentenced to death already, Namrud, through his orders, through his instructions, that one person, the one killer, the one who upon him sentence was passed, he was released. He was told by Namrud, "You are free, unchain him and let him go." So that one fellow, they took off his handcuffs, whatever they had tied his hands with, and the chains on his feet, he was released, they're taken off, and the king told him, "You can go, you are free, I release you, I give you back your life." And so this chap walked out of there a free man. And then the other one, by the order of the king, was beheaded. The king ordered, behead him. And immediately in front of Nabi Ibrahim alayhi salatu wasalam and all the people that were assembled in the court, the thousands of people looking on as to what Namrud was going to do with Ibrahim alayhi salam, he was beheaded. His head was chopped off and the body was dragged and taken away from the court. The palace court. Turning now to Nabi Ibrahim alayhi salatu wasalam, Namrud boastfully prided himself on having power over life and death, over life and death, just like the God of Nabi Ibrahim alayhi salam, as Nabi Ibrahim alayhi salatu wasalam had stated about his Allah. The people were astonished at the simplicity of his example. At whose example? The people were astonished that Nabi Ibrahim alayhi salatu wasalam had given Namrud such a simple example of the attribute of Allah subhanahu wa ta'ala. And in the way in which he appeared to lose out against Namrud. The more intelligent ones among the people knew, however, that Nabi Ibrahim alayhi salatu wasalam was a powerful exponent of the haq and the truth, and they waited for his reply with bated breath. They knew Nabi Ibrahim alayhi salam very, very well. They had listened to hundreds of his talks and lectures, and they knew that his wisdom was so great that he explained the highest forms of intelligence in the simplest of ways and in the simplest of forms. So they waited. They knew that Namrud will not be able to get away with this. The silence grew thick. Nabi Ibrahim alayhi salatu wasalam allowed the victory of the apparent victory of Namrud to sink in into Namrud's head. As if Nabi Ibrahim alayhi salatu, not that he was dramatizing the situation, no. Nabi Ibrahim alayhi salatu wasalam was concentrating and waiting for the direction and the nusra and the rahmah of Allah subhanahu wa ta'ala. And Nabi never acts out of his own. He always acts as he is directed by Allah subhanahu wa ta'ala. So an eerie silence came down over the court, over the hall in the palace, and the silence grew thick. Namrud smiled with pleasure at the apparent defeat of his adversary. Nabi Ibrahim alayhi salatu wasalam in the meantime was meditating, and he was seeking guidance and help from Allah subhanahu wa ta'ala. Namrud thought that Ibrahim alayhi salam had succumbed as a result of his powerful ocular demonstration. What is an ocular demonstration? An ocular demonstration is that performance which can be seen by the eyes. Now here, what I mean by ocular demonstration is exactly like in the court of Fir'aun. The magicians, the sorcerers in the court, the hundreds of sorcerers in the court of Fir'aun threw their sticks. and it all turned into snakes. People looked and they saw. Though this was an act of sorcery, witchcraft, magic, call it mesmerism, whatever you want to. To the people, all these appeared like huge worms or snakes that appeared wherever the sticks had fallen. And what did Nabi Musa alayhi salatu wasalam do? He kept silent. He waited exactly like Nabi Ibrahim alayhi salatu wasalam had waited. Nabi Musa alayhi salatu wasalam waited. There Fir'aun smiled and thought, what reply can Musa alayhi salam bring for this ocular magical demonstration? And Nabi Musa alayhi salam waited and waited until they thought he had no reply. And then of course he took it, as soon as Allah subhanahu wa ta'ala, and now Ibrahim, and now Musa, throw down your staff. And then Nabi Musa alayhi salatu wasalam threw down his staff and he turned into the biggest snake of all. And one by one it went, and the thousands of little snakes that were around, it one by one gobbled them up. One by one they disappeared, and the people looked on and the excitement grew as they saw this one snake without much movement, without much slithering. The others were slithering and moving around, and one by one the staff of Nabi Musa alayhi salam swallowed them all, and the people saw. Now the same projection, take it, and here in the court of Namrud, here is Namrud. One man is slain, killed, murdered by Namrud's orders, and another one is released, and he says, I have power over life and death. Nabi Ibrahim alayhi salatu wasalam allows this to sink in into Namrud. Namrud grows arrogant and very sure of himself, and the people are wondering what has happened. Ibrahim alayhi salam cannot lose, we know him too well. Look at this, they are idolaters. Nabi Ibrahim alayhi salam has worked amongst them, yet they love him and they respect him. For they have up till now found neither lie, nor deceit, nor fault in Ibrahim alayhi salatu wasalam. So even there is the quality of admiration and honoring this great man. And therefore they wait. And here this is what happens. Namrud thought that Ibrahim alayhi salam had lost, that he had succumbed as a result of his powerful ocular demonstration. Nabi Ibrahim alayhi salatu wasalam then steadied himself, and then he spoke thoughtfully and precisely, with great firmness and with great conviction, informing Namrud, this pretender to divinity, that his Allah, the one true creator and sustainer, in which he, Ibrahim, believed, and this Allah who is all-powerful and all-knowing and all-seeing, this powerful one Allah caused the sun to rise in the east. Could Namrud, with his claim to power so ably demonstrated, could Namrud please cause the sun to rise from the west? Here a proof of power was asked of Namrud, which would settle the matter once and for all as to who was the true God. There was a hush in the audience as people waited for an answer and also a demonstration from their king, from their divine ruler. Many amongst them believed that he possessed magical powers, even divine powers. Who? Namrud. Many people believed that Namrud had certain magical powers, maybe even divine powers. Why? He had just shown them how much power he had over life and death. Others, however, had become accustomed to the unanswerability of questions proposed by Nabi Ibrahim alayhi salam. They knew that Namrud was both confused, confounded, and lost. This final touch by Nabi Ibrahim alayhi salatu wasalam in front of the powerful ruler Namrud convinced them that Nabi Ibrahim alayhi salam was a true messenger of Allah subhanahu wa ta'ala, and that he was delivering the message of haq and truth. The thinkers amongst the people, their hearts and their minds at last opened to the truth and the haq, but they were a minority. as is always the case. Many of them claimed aloud, many amongst the people, many amongst the audience, aloud when they saw this, and they saw again the silence building up, the silence growing thick. And this time, unlike the previous time, Namrud

he can bring the sun out from the west and make it set in the east. Subhanallah. And there is just no reply. And again the silence grows and becomes thick. And the people see, while this is happening, no reply comes. The minutes, seconds turn into minutes, and the minute goes on and on and on and on. And suddenly amongst the people, the thinking people, look at Ibrahim alayhi salatu wasalam, great love comes into their heart, great appreciation for this man, their friend, the man that they knew, the man that they trusted all along, but whom they just couldn't bring themselves up to accept as the messenger of Allah Ta'ala. All of a sudden there are shouts that we believe in the God of Ibrahim. We believe in the Lord of Ibrahim. We believe in the Allah of Ibrahim. We believe it. All over the audience, here and there, pockets of people, little pockets amongst the people, begin to shout their belief in the Allah of Ibrahim, and that they associated themselves and supported him. The dumbstruck, conceited, and abashed ruler of the Chaldea stirred, his mind unable to come up with any reply. He heard the cries of support for Nabi Ibrahim alayhi salatu wasalam and for the faith and religion of Nabi Ibrahim alayhi salatu wasalam. Namrud felt things narrowing down upon him, pressing against him. He felt threatened. He had been warned by his diviners and his astrologers about one by the name of Ibrahim who would destroy his kingdom. Was this that Ibrahim? But he had every child killed. He had thousands of children born babes, taken from the laps of their mothers and killed. Who, by the orders of Namrud? Could this be that one Ibrahim who had been saved? Could this be the Ibrahim who had been saved by his God, by his Creator? It could be no other. Something drastic had to be done by Namrud, or he would lose his power and his whole wealth and kingdom. Shaitan sprang into action. Shaitan found no chance to do so until this time. While Nabi Ibrahim alayhi salatu wasalam was facing Namrud, and while this question answer session was going on, Allah subhanahu wa ta'ala prevented Shaitan from coming in between Ibrahim alayhi salam and Namrud. Then Shaitan was released. Allah subhanahu wa ta'ala had allowed the truth to sink in, to permeate into the minds of the people, for people to decide for themselves before releasing Shaitan onto them once again. Shaitan went into the people with his evil suggestions and abominable insinuations. He told them and he whispered into their hearts and their minds these evil suggestions as he went and penetrated into their bloodstream. Shaitan went into the people with his evil suggestions and his abominable insinuations. How could they desert their gods? How could they turn their backs to the gods, to their gods, to the ways and traditions of their ancestors? Did they realize that their gods would wreak vengeance on them, that they would suffer harm and loss and damage? They must not forsake their gods, or misfortune would overtake them. Those who had heard the question of Nabi Ibrahim alayhi salam, and they had seen the stunned silence of Namrud, and expressed their faith in the Allah of Nabi Ibrahim alayhi salatu wasalam, and in the Risalat of Nabi Ibrahim alayhi salatu wasalam, these handful of people stood their ground firmly against Shaitan, until Shaitan became fearful of the intensity of their iman, and he gave way. On seeing their solidarity, many other people joined these believers, this group of believers, until there was a solid mass of support for Nabi Ibrahim alayhi salatu wasalam. Shaitan, however, succeeded with the weaker ones amongst the people, with the more insincere, sinful and opprobrious people in the crowd, and they started baying aloud for the blood of Nabi Ibrahim alayhi salatu wasalam. A scream and a roar went up from the unbelievers. Hang him, kill him, burn him, shouted the mob. He has disgraced our gods. He has broken and smashed our idols. He has destroyed our gods. He has

shamed our idols, and similar cries arose from the followers of Shaitan. Namrud stared at the audience. The believers stood with dignity. They would never bow down to him again. They would only prostrate themselves to the God of Nabi Ibrahim alayhi salam. This was very clear to Namrud. The unbelievers, on the other hand, squirmed, squatted, and belted themselves down in front of him and pleaded with him from their positions on the ground to burn and to kill the destroyer of their gods and the demolisher of their idols. Namrud sensed that the end of his reign had come. Should he also submit at this stage to Nabi Ibrahim alayhi salam and so save himself from doom and destruction? This is the thought that is going on in the mind of Namrud. It happened to Firaun as well. This is exactly what's going on with Namrud. Namrud senses at this time that his power and his strength and his rule is about to end. Now he thinks, should he submit at this stage and save himself from doom and destruction? Or should he hold on to his present power and his influence, his position and his wealth? In an instant, Shaitan pounced upon Namrud, addressing him as follows: "How can you even consider such a move? Do you want to give everything up without resistance? All these gods and your own divinity, your own divine powers, has blessed you and supported you and kept you in power. And now you want to give it all up because of one man? Look at the support you have in the crowd. Namrud, look at this crowd of people. Look at how the people are shouting to you and appealing to you to burn Ibrahim. Look at the amount of support you have got. Look at how they respect you, how they adore you, and how they worship you. Look at all these hundreds of people lying prostrate in front of you. How all of them are squirming in front of you, bowing in front of you, and appealing to you as their God to punish Ibrahim for his insolence." Na'uzubillah. "Are you going to abandon all this power and wealth for some imagined threat? What can Ibrahim alayhi salam do to you? Your diviners, are you saying that your diviners and your astrologers are wrong? This man, O Namrud, can do you no harm. He cannot destruct you, provided you destroy him first. Namrud, you destroy Ibrahim first. Have him killed first. What can he then do to you?" And Shaitan goes on as increasing the heat of the blood, pulsating and moving at a rhythmic speed, a tremendous speed in the bloodstream of Namrud, and heating up his mind, making it feverish, so that Namrud can think of nothing else. The people were clamoring for the blood of Nabi Ibrahim alayhi salatu wasalam. In other words, for the life of Ibrahim alayhi salatu wasalam. They are shouting, screaming, ranting and raving is reported as follows in the Quran Majeed. I've given you the whole story up till there. Let's turn to Al-Quran and see what Allah subhanahu wa ta'ala has to say in the Al-Quran. And this whole story, since I started this lesson that I've been telling you, look in how few words, Kalamullah, Allah subhanahu wa ta'ala has put this whole story. Bismillahir Rahmanir Rahim. Qalu harriquhu wansuru alihatakum in kuntum fa'ilin. Sadaqallahul Azim. Surah Anbiya, 21st Surah of the Quran, ayat number 68, says Allah subhanahu wa ta'ala, "They, the people, said, burn him and stand by your gods. In this way, you will be doing very well." Subhanallah. The people said, "Burn Ibrahim and stand by all these idols of yours that you worship. In this way, you will be doing excellent work." The incident wherein Namrud found himself stunned into silence by Nabi Ibrahim alayhi salatu wasalam, and he found himself helpless and unable to bring the sun out of the west like the Allah of Nabi Ibrahim alayhi salam brought it out from the east, and which helplessness, hopelessness and humiliation caused an inner debate in his mind in which evil triumphed over good,
is recorded in the Quran Majid as follows. What I told you, this contest between Nabi Ibrahim alayhi salatu wasalam and Namrud, this interview, this is recorded in the Al-Quran, in the Quran Majid as follows. Says Allah subhanahu wa ta'ala, أَلَمْ تَرَ إِلَى الَّذِي حَاجَّ إِبْرَاهِيمَ فِي رَبِّهِ أَنْ أَتَاهُ اللَّهُ الْمُلْكَ إِذْ قَالَ إِبْرَاهِيمُ رَبِّيَ الَّذِي يُحْيِي وَيُمِيتُ قَالَ أَنَا أُحْيِي وَأُمِيتُ قَالَ إِبْرَاهِيمُ فَإِنَّ اللَّهَ يَأْتِي بِالشَّمْسِ مِنَ الْمَشْرِقِ فَأْتِ بِهَا مِنَ الْمَغْرِبِ فَبُهِتَ الَّذِي كَفَرَ وَاللَّهُ لَا يَهْدِ الْقَوْمَ الظَّالِمِينَ. Surah Baqarah, second surah of the Quran, ayat number 258. Allah subhanahu wa ta'ala reports and records as follows about this conversation between Ibrahim alayhi salatu wasalam and Namrud. In Surah Baqarah, says Allah subhanahu wa ta'ala, do you not perceive in the story of the one who had an argument with Ibrahim, in other words Namrud, do you not perceive a lesson in the story of one who had an argument with Ibrahim, a debate with Ibrahim about his sustainer, because Allah had given him the kingdom. Allah had given the kingdom to whom? To Namrud. Because of this powerful kingdom, in Surah Baqarah, says Allah subhanahu wa ta'ala, do you not perceive in the story of the one who had an argument with Ibrahim, in other words Namrud, do you not perceive a lesson in the story of one who had an argument with Ibrahim, a debate with Ibrahim about his sustainer, because Allah had given him the kingdom. Allah had given the kingdom to whom? To Namrud. Because of this powerful kingdom and rule that he had, it had gone so much to his head, says Allah subhanahu wa ta'ala, that do you not learn a lesson from it, O Muhammadur Rasulullah sallallahu alayhi wa sallam, O Arab people, O Muslims of all nationalities, do you not learn a lesson from the qissa of Ibrahim alayhi salatu wa sallam and Namrud? How, when Ibrahim said, what did Ibrahim say? How, when Ibrahim said, my sustainer is he who gives life and who causes death. He answered, who? Namrud answered, I also give life and I also cause death. So Ibrahim said, verily Allah causes the sun to rise in the east. Now can you cause it to come from the west? Upon this, the disbeliever was confounded, and Allah does not guide the wrongdoing people. Subhanallah. There's the whole story. It took me how long to tell you that story? Almost half an hour. 15 minutes. Look, Allah subhanahu wa ta'ala's kalamullah. What is there that I've told you that is missing in the kalam of Allah subhanahu wa ta'ala, which takes hardly of 2 seconds to recite, 2-3 seconds to recite? Can you see the miracle of Al-Quran? Subhanallah, no man can fathom it. Therefore, Allah subhanahu wa ta'ala in the Quran challenges entire humanity and entire jinn to separately or together, unitedly, come together and write one page of the Quran, 10 ayat of the Quran, write one surah of the Quran, write one page of the Quran, write one ayat of the Quran, nay, write one word of the Quran. You can't do nothing. Not one word, not one ayah, not one page, not one juz, not one surah, you can do nothing. Not individually, neither individually, nor as a human, nor as humanity as a whole, nor as with the jinn as a whole. Not entire creation can produce something like the Quran. Brothers, do you know what is Quran? Subhanallah. Night, morning and evening, therefore, make it compulsory. Compel yourself. Consider it as a fard to recite Al-Quran before you go to work and late in the evening. Recite a small portion of the Quran. Even if, whatever you know by heart, even recite it. Besides the salah. Salah, yes, Quran is recited, but it is not enough. You must recite. You must recite Quran at home, outside of salah. Make it a bounden duty. There is going to be so much noor in that house. What can I tell you? If only you could see the power of Quran and recitation of Quran. Quran is too powerful. The shayateen will not come into that home.
They will not come with their evil suggestions. There will be very little trouble. There will be a lot of barakah. You will find that your rands got... your

money goes so much further. There's so much more barakah. There's so much increase in sustenance. Alright, all these things will take place as a result of the miracle of recitation of Al-Quran. Yet, let's look at this translation. I've given you the whole story already. Alright, and then we proceed. Do you not, O Muslimin, do you not perceive a lesson in the story of the one who had an argument with Ibrahim about his sustainer because Allah had given him the kingdom? How? When Ibrahim said, my sustainer, what did Ibrahim say? How? When Ibrahim said, my sustainer is he, in other words, my Allah is he who gives life and causes death. So Namrud answered to Ibrahim, I give life and I also cause death. Ibrahim then said, verily Allah causes the sun to rise in the east. Now you can cause it. Now can you cause it to rise from, to come up from the west? Upon this, the disbeliever was confounded, and Allah does not guide the wrongdoing people. Subhanallah. These were astonishing moments in the life of Namrud, who was a powerful ruler of an extensive kingdom with great wealth and great honor. Like the arrogance of Fir'aun in his confrontation with Nabi Musa alayhi salatu wasalam in the palace of Fir'aun, so was Namrud drowned by his pride and his ego. His self-image would not let go. Material wealth and luxuries caused him to hold on to and to grasp onto power. He reckoned, Namrud, at the suggestion of Shaitan, that if he destroyed Nabi Ibrahim alayhi salam, then who could destroy his kingdom? Who could take away his wealth? The people were pleading with Namrud to burn Nabi Ibrahim alayhi salam. So Namrud reckoned, by burning Ibrahim alayhi salam, Ibrahim alayhi salam could never return. He could never come back to life. Namrud, however, shivered with fear for a while. When Namrud came to this conclusion that if I have Ibrahim alayhi salam killed, burnt, murdered, slaughtered, beheaded, whatever, if I have him killed, he can't come back to life. So how can I lose my power? How can I lose my wealth? How can I lose my empire? I cannot. Now remember, Shaitan in the meantime has brought him to this conclusion. When he came to this conclusion and is about to announce his verdict to the people, his judgment to the people, he shivers. A cold shiver of fear goes throughout his entire body. Because, remember, just prior to Shaitan entering him and putting this in his mind, he personally had come to the conclusion that Ibrahim alayhi salam, by this example that Nabi Ibrahim had given, that O Namrud, if you claim to be so powerful that you have power over life and death, then Namrud, prove to me your power as opposed to the power of my Allah. My Allah brings out the sun from the east. Let your power and your idol power, the idols in which you believe, the gods in which you believe, all your gods and yourself put together, you come up and bring out the sun from the west. Stun, no reply, failure. Victory for Nabi Ibrahim alayhi salam, failure for the unbelieving, the mushrik Namrud. This is what has happened. At that stage, Namrud realizes that what Nabi Ibrahim alayhi salatu wasalam is saying and preaching is haq. The thought crosses his mind, and on the day of judgment, he will have to answer, he will be held accountable for this. That, O Ibrahim, Tawheed and Haq and the Risalat of Ibrahim alayhi salam, O Namrud, this had crossed your mind. I did put this in your mind, but you rejected it. So the thought did cross his mind, let me, like the people, so many people in the audience had already raised their hands and said, we believe in Ibrahim, we believe in the Allah of Ibrahim. They accepted. So Namrud sees all those people that accepted the religion and the faith of Ibrahim, all of them were the most respectable and honorable people in that community. Namrud knew. He realized at that time, let me go along and let me also accept the faith.
of Nabi Ibrahim alayhi salam and the risalat of Nabi Ibrahim alayhi salam. And it is at that stage that shaitan came into him and began to waswas him. And the thoughts that crossed his mind as a result of shaitan's evil suggestions, I have already stated. Now he comes to the conclusion. What conclusion? He realizes, if I destroy Ibrahim, as shaitan suggested to him, then what can Ibrahim do? I have destroyed him, so nothing can happen. Who will take away my power? Who will take away my wealth? Who will take away my palace and everything? Nobody. He will not survive. When this goes, then a cold shiver of fear goes through Namrud. Nabi Ibrahim alayhi salam was a man of God. Namrud now looks, he is about to pronounce sentence on Nabi Ibrahim alayhi salam. That was salam. And this is what goes through his mind. He realizes within his heart, this is a man of God, meaning this is what he claims to be. He is a Rasul of Allah. He is Khalilullah. Who realizes this? Namrud. He looks at Nabi Ibrahim alayhi salatu wasalam, and in front of him he sees a man completely relaxed, fearless. Namrud realizes that the God of Nabi Ibrahim alayhi salam must be the most powerful God. He thinks to himself, what if the God of Ibrahim alayhi salam was invincible and insuperable? What if the God of Nabi Ibrahim alayhi salam is so powerful that in spite of whatever sentence he passes, Namrud passes on Nabi Ibrahim alayhi salatu wasalam, Nabi Ibrahim alayhi salatu wasalam's God, yani Allah, is so powerful that no matter what he does, Nabi Ibrahim alayhi salatu wasalam will still be successful. Even that thought crosses the mind of Namrud. What if I pass sentence on this man, on Ibrahim alayhi salam? Whatever sentence I pass, the God of Ibrahim alayhi salam still succeeds and triumphs through his powerful protection. He realizes, Namrud does, already so many had gone over. As he looks at the audience, he sees so many people have gone over as a result of these words of Ibrahim alayhi salam. What words? People in their hundreds have begun to accept the deen in the audience while all this is going on. They are accepting La ilaha illallah, Ibrahim Khalilullah. La ilaha illallah, Ibrahim Khalilullah. People one by one are accepting and going into Tawheed and into Risalat and into the matters of Akhirah. While this is going on, he looks, and as he looks, he sees many people going over to the religion and faith of Nabi Ibrahim alayhi salatu wasalam. Then shaitan again whispers into the mind of Namrud. Shaitan chimes in again and reminds him of his wealth, of his immense stature, and of his divinity. If you give in now and you accept Ibrahim alayhi salam, you will lose everything to Ibrahim alayhi salam. Is this what you want, Namrud? All this that you have gained and worked so hard for, are you going to sacrifice all this to Ibrahim alayhi salam? He had to take a stand against an enemy of the state. Ibrahim, shaitan whispers to him, is an enemy of the state. The state religion is idolatry. Namrud, you are a representative of idolatry. Are you going to give this up for the sake of this one man? You must preserve your dignity and retain your authority. O Namrud, do not let your power go. Do not give up your authority. People began wondering why Namrud was taking so long to come to a decision. Namrud emerged from his reverie and turned to the people eventually, saying, and what may your suggestion be as to how this should be done? Now remember, there are hundreds of people lying in front of him on the ground, some on their faces, some on their backs, all writhing and prostrating and begging him to do something about this matter and to burn and to kill Nabi Ibrahim alayhi salatu wasalam for two things. One, for having destroyed their idols, smashed them into pieces. That was his one crime.
And his second crime was to challenge Namrud with an impossible requirement. That is, to make the sun rise from the west, which was an impossible feat for Namrud to achieve. For these two crimes, if they can be called as such, to Namrud it would be crime, na'uzubillah, or that I have to use the word. Namrud now turns and asks the people. He says, you tell me, you people say I must kill him. You people say I must burn him. Now you tell me, how must I burn him? How must I kill him? You give me your suggestions. Shaitan was instantly on the spot, suggesting to the evildoers that the biggest fire in the history of man, the biggest fire possible, should be lit for sentencing Ibrahim alayhi salam, and that Nabi Ibrahim alayhi salam should then be thrown into the center of this burning pyre. P-Y-R-E means this burning, huge gathering of firewood, huge assembled firewood, and in the center of this, Nabi Ibrahim alayhi salatu wasalam should be, so that no man in future must ever curse or destroy the gods of the people, the idols of the people. Nabi Ibrahim alayhi salatu wasalam, they tell Namrud, such a lesson must be made that for the entire future people would know that they must never, never speak against the gods and the idols and the images of the people. So make a lesson, O Namrud, you are a powerful ruler. There are plenty of jungles and woods around here. We are going to assemble as many logs and as much wood as possible. We're going to make the greatest fire in the history of mankind. And into this fire we're going to throw Ibrahim and let him burn to death. Nauzubillah. Do this, O Namrud, from such a fire, no mortal would emerge. The people and Namrud liked this idea. They must build a huge fire, and into this fire they must throw Nabi Ibrahim alayhi salam, and in this way they would be rid of him once and for all. Oh yes, and this would be a public holiday, and they would feast, and they would frolic, and they would revel in their new found freedom. And they would also restore their gods to their former glory. Namrud's face darkened as he told his people and his soldiers to light such a bonfire and to throw Nabi Ibrahim alayhi salatu wasalam into this fire. He would present himself to watch this fiery spectacle, and public holidays were declared. The Quran Majid states this action of Namrud in the following words. Says Allah subhanahu wa ta'ala, the decision that was made by Namrud after asking the people and the suggestions coming forth and the pronouncement, in other words, of the sentence being made by Namrud, Quran Pak says as follows. It says, قَالُوا بَنُوا لَهُ بُنِيَانًا فَأَلْقُوهُ فِي الْجَحِيمُ. Surah Safat 37, Surah the Quran, ayat number 97, says Allah subhanahu wa ta'ala, they, the people, the unbelievers, said, build a pyre for him, build a huge fire for him, and throw Ibrahim into the flaming fire. Look how I give you the story in between, and then Allah subhanahu wa ta'ala gives a summary in few words. I have to build the picture for you. I have to build the story for you. But taken from Al-Quran and the Mufassireen, the Tafsirs, and from the various Shuruhat of the Ahadith. Subhanallah. And that is how we read this story and we continue. قَالُوا بَنُوا لَهُ بُنْيَانًا فَأَلْقُوهُ فِي الْجَحِيمِ. Bunyanan, a huge pyre, stack of wood, huge stack of, stack the wood, stack the logs, and then of course build this huge fire, and then into this throat. Sentences pronounced. These are the words. What were the words of Namrud? قَالُوا بَنُوا لَهُ بُنْيَانًا فَأَلْقُوهُ فِي الْجَحِيمِ. Remember, the word Jahim is used for Jahannam also. Right? For Jahannam. This is the word that who used? Namrud also used. Built for him a Jahim. A fire like the fire of Jahannam, in other words. Built for him so huge a fire. Right? You see the connection between the fire that was built for Nabi Ibrahim alayhi salatu wasalam and the reference with the fire of Jahannam. So big must you build that fire.
the people rejoiced at the decision of their divine king Namrud. There was dancing and there was merrymaking as they made their way out of the palace to their homes, and from there they went into the surrounding woods, men, women and children, to gather logs for the proposed fire. Anyone who defied their gods would be dealt with in future. Rejoiced at the decision of their divine king Namrud. There was dancing and there was merrymaking as they made their way out of the palace to their homes, and from there they went into the surrounding woods, men, women and children, to gather logs for the proposed fire. Anyone who defied their gods would be dealt with in future in this way. Nabi Ibrahim alayhi salatu wasalam was taken into custody, chained and bound by the king's guards and thrown into a dungeon to await there his terrible fate. Nabi Ibrahim alayhi salatu wasalam immediately went into meditation and into prayer. Those who had accepted the true faith also did the same. The people who had accepted La ilaha illallah, Ibrahim Khalilullah, despairingly, when they heard this sentence, they went into their homes, went into i'tikaf, and they immediately fell in prayer, making du'as for the safety of Nabi Ibrahim alayhi salatu wasalam. So those who had accepted the true faith also did the same. They went into worship and prayer. They fell into prostration. They fell into prostration, in other words, in sujood to the one true Allah. And they begged for the forgiveness and mercy of Allah subhanahu wa ta'ala. And they pleaded for the saving of the life of Nabi Ibrahim Khalilullah alayhi salam. Firewood by the tons was brought in from all directions into the huge public square. Experts, in other words, fire lighting experts. Experts got busy erecting a huge, what we will call a multi-story construction, with lengthy logs on the outside and shorter ones within. Bunyanan, they started constructing what you and I will call a multi-story building. This would be the biggest fire ever lit for the burning of one man. The pyre was so built that its center part was visible from the outside, like almost like a stage in the middle. All firewood surrounding, and in the middle where Nabi Ibrahim alayhi salatu wasalam would be placed in order to burn after the fire was lit. Everybody could stand on the outside and look in. So they left a huge gap open through which people could look, as one looks onto a stage, how Ibrahim alayhi salatu wasalam would burn in this fire that they would start. So that people would have a grand sight of how he was burning and dying. Wood of all sizes and descriptions was brought in for days as the pile grew in size and in extent. There was a carnival atmosphere around the city. People were in a high state of joy, excitement and happiness. The day of reckoning had come for Nabi Ibrahim alayhi salatu wasalam. He would not bother them with his preaching of Tawheed and Risalat and Akhirat any longer. They would not have to listen to him about Iman and Islam. They would be free to do as they pleased. Their gods and idols were deaf, dumb and blind. And these never preached to them or asked them such awkward questions as Nabi Ibrahim alayhi salatu wasalam did. What I'm reporting to you now is as the fire is being built and as hundreds and thousands of people, men, women, children, old and young and sickly, able and disabled, everybody is excited. And for days and days they're bringing firewood together. And as they bring it, they leave it on one side, and the builders are busy constructing. Look, if it's a multi-story log construction, then it has to be very solid.

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Last night I was listening to the Huffaz in the Taraweeh. So many verses of the Quran Sharif crossed the mind, which we feel like speaking on, bringing to your attention, or discussing in detail. But we don't have the time. In the masjid, in the programs, we don't have the time. But at least what we should do is before coming for the Taraweeh, or after the Taraweeh, or any part of the day, the person should pick up one tafsir, take one tafsir of the Quran Sharif, something that's some tafsir that is authentic, and just go through the translation at least. It gives us some idea of what Allah Subhanahu wa Ta'ala is asking of us, or what message is He conveying to us. Quran Sharif brought about revolution in the life of the people. In the time of Rasul-e Pak sallallahu alayhi wa sallam, the time of his companions, and throughout history, just one verse of the Quran Sharif changed entire nations and tribes. Just one verse of the Quran Sharif changed whole families. Groups, large groups of people came into Islam after having heard and listened to just one ayat of the Quran Sharif. And yet the whole Quran Sharif we listen to, and it has no impact on our hearts. Nevertheless, this verse here is very, very relevant to our times. And I have mentioned it and discussed it many times also, Jumu'ah, Bayaz, other places. But in the short time that we have now, just to give you the gist of it. Allah Tabaraka wa Ta'ala, whenever He sent any Nabi, any prophet, any messenger to the people, those messengers, they conveyed the message of Allah Tabaraka wa Ta'ala, but generally they were rejected. The majority of the people always rejected. And this rejection is generally due to the nafs. The person is proud, person is arrogant, the person does not want to lose his position that he is holding in society, or the person is jealous. These were generally the reasons why they did not accept. It's not that they did not know that it was the kalam of Allah Tabaraka wa Ta'ala. They knew that all their poetry and oratory and everything else could not match that of the Quran Sharif. But it was their arrogance. Nevertheless, Allah Tabaraka wa Ta'ala's system, this is what Allah Ta'ala discusses, His system. That these Anbiya alayhimus salatu wasalam, when they come, then first they give their warnings. They give the glad tidings, they give the message of the Quran, they give the message of Allah Tabaraka wa Ta'ala to the people. Sometimes books are also revealed. But when the people reject, then what does Allah Tabaraka wa Ta'ala do? So first He sends down some kind of suffering, some kind of calamity, some kind of disaster, some kind of sickness, pain, test, trial. Allah Tabaraka wa Ta'ala sends some kind of adversity, and the purpose of that was so that they may learn humility, so that they may turn towards Allah Ta'ala. لَعَلَّهُمْ يَرْجِعُونَ زَهَرَ الْفَسَادُ فِي الْبَرِّ وَالْبَحْرِ بِمَا كَسَبَتْ أَيْدِ النَّاسِ لِيُزِيقَهُمْ بَعْضَ الَّذِي عَمِلُوا لَعَلَّهُمْ يَرْجِعُونَ. 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And Allah Tabaraka wa Ta'ala says that why do we send those kind of calamities? We send it so that we may give them a taste of some of their doings. The taste is of just some of our doings.
some of the doings of the people, Allah Ta'ala sends down some calamities. And then again, look at his ihsan, look at his favor, look at his kindness. That he's not just sending down those calamities and getting some kind of enjoyment and pleasure. What pleasure will Allah Ta'ala get in that? لَعَلَّهُمْ يَرْجِعُونَ, so that they may turn towards Allah Ta'ala. So here also Allah Ta'ala discusses that this was his system, this is his action, plan of action as we call it, that first he sends down some adversities. But when they don't learn, when they don't take a lesson, then something more dangerous happens, that Allah Ta'ala then opens the doors of prosperity, outward prosperity, that the person's business begins to flourish, he gets better health than before. He didn't have children, now he starts getting children. The person did not have wealth, he starts getting wealth. The person didn't have any kind of position and honor in society, now suddenly he starts getting position. So all these things, they mislead him. The person begins to believe that now my Allah is very pleased. Otherwise, why should he be giving me all these things? So at that time then they say, that those difficulties that came, those hardships that came, and then this prosperity that now came, these are things that always happen. It's not something new, it's not something exclusive to us. So these Anbiya alayhimus salatu wasalam who are warning us and who are inviting us towards belief in the oneness of Allah and on the day of judgment, and that if you don't believe, then Allah Ta'ala will send down His wrath and His anger. So there's no truth in it. Because these things have happened in the past. You see, we went through some suffering. But don't you see how again we are prospering? Did we change our lifestyle? We didn't change. We didn't change our lifestyle. But look at Allah Tabaraka wa Ta'ala's system. That he changed their condition from that of adversity to that of outward prosperity. So they truly believe that this is something that carries on. There's nothing really new in it. But without going into detailed discussion of these verses, then finally Allah Tabaraka wa Ta'ala says, Afa amina ahlul qura. If the people of the town feel secure against our azab, our wrath coming to them at night while they were fast asleep, did they feel secure about it? That Allah Ta'ala's wrath cannot descend, disasters cannot strike, there cannot be earthquakes, there cannot be tremors, there cannot be gale force winds, there cannot be flood waters destroying while they were fast asleep. Many, many places while the person was fast asleep, most of the people of the town or village or country were fast asleep. That's the time Allah Tabaraka wa Ta'ala sent down His wrath and so much of destruction took place. He said, did they feel secure against that? وَأَوَا أَمِنَ أَهْلُ الْقُرَىٰ أَنْ يَأْتِيَهُمْ بَأْسُنَا رُضُحًا وَهُمْ يَلْعَبُونَ. Or did they feel secure against our wrath, our anger descending upon them, and these disasters coming upon them, whilst they played about carefree in broad daylight, unconcerned. They were disobeying Allah Tabaraka wa Ta'ala, unconcerned. So did they feel secure that there is no such thing as Allah Tabaraka wa Ta'ala's existence and control of the universe in His hands? Did they feel secure against the plan of Allah Ta'ala? And Allah Ta'ala says that nobody feels secure against His plan except the person who is doomed to destruction, the person who has got no akhirat for him, or the person who has got no belief in Allah Tabaraka wa Ta'ala, the person who does not consider Allah Ta'ala as the supreme power. So then that person is doomed to destruction. So they feel secure. They feel that nothing will happen. We can go on in our life of disobedience, rejection, and nothing will happen. So that is not the lifestyle of a mu'min. We were discussing dua, and this is what is linked to that also. That the person has to be always on guard. He must not be caught off guard, as we say. We are talking about Muslim ummah. Here we are not addressing the Kuffar, the Mushrikeen, Yahud, Nasara. Allah Tabaraka wa Ta'ala's Kalam addresses whole mankind. But many, many places He addresses the believers. So here we are talking to the believers. So we have to take lessons from these incidents in the life of the prophets of the past.
we must take lessons. And is there any shortage of incidents taking place around the world from which we cannot take lessons? Look at the destruction now in the Philippines. Look at the destruction recently in Indonesia, here, there, everywhere. Which place hasn't been struck? And with all the claims that it makes to be a superpower, superpower. We are a superpower. We are a giant nation. But can they prevent all those cyclones which are here, striking every now and again? America, can they prevent it? Can they order some kind of weather from now? That this December we don't want to, we are announcing that there will be no snowfall this December. We have used all the technology that we have to do away with snowfall this winter. So there will be no problem. There will be no traffic congestion and there will be no trains all stopping and planes not taking off. There will be no problem like that. We have already ordered the right weather. Can anybody do that? Allah Ta'ala humbles man. The greatest, greatest leader of the greatest country, whichever claim they make, no matter who the person is, he has to go to the toilet. Even if he is a multi-billionaire, he can't order some staff of his that you go and relieve on my behalf, because I am a superman. I am a noble person. I have got great wealth and property and government and power. So therefore, from now on, I've employed a few staff. They will go and relieve themselves on my behalf. Can anybody do that? Look at how Allah Tabaraka wa Ta'ala humbles the person. That who are you? The supreme power is Allah Ta'ala's alone. You can have everything, but you will have to go to your toilet yourself and see your condition at that time. What kind of a super person are you? It is only the person who has got taqwa, piety. Then that person in the eye of Allah Tabaraka wa Ta'ala is respected. May Allah Tabaraka wa Ta'ala give an understanding to us of these Quranic verses. And put in our hearts humility. There is no other way out for us but to humble ourselves, beg of Allah Tabaraka wa Ta'ala. Come away under the shadow of His rahmat and His mercy. If we are not going to do that, then we are going to be the losers, not Allah Ta'ala. مَا يَفْعَلُ اللَّهُ بِعَذَابِكُمْ إِن شَكَرْتُمْ وَآمَنْتُمْ. Will Allah Ta'ala get anything in sending azab upon you if you are going to be grateful to Allah Ta'ala for His ni'mat and His bounties? You are not going to use it in the wrong places. Then why must Allah Ta'ala send azab? And if you are true believers, may Allah Ta'ala protect us all. May Allah Ta'ala bless us with the best of dunya and akhirat. And Allah Ta'ala must not test us with calamities, with disasters, with destruction of life, property and assets. Allah Ta'ala must give the ummah of Nabi alayhi salatu wasalam ease and remove the pain, difficulties, problems, hardships. And the problems, hardships of mankind. We must pray for mankind. If mankind is not coming towards deen, it is our problem. We haven't done justice to Islam and deen. We haven't set examples. We are at the door. But we must pray Allah Ta'ala bless everybody with hidayat and make everyone worthy of Jannah. There's no shortage of space in Jannah. وآخر دعوانا أن الحمد لله رب العالمين. الله الله كيسا پیارا نام ہے عاشقوں کا مینا اور جام ہے. الله الله كيسا پیارا نام ہے عاشقوں کا مینا اور جام ہے. Allah Allah kaisa pyara naam hai. To do with the material world. They don't believe in spirituality. That's why they don't understand the meanings also of falah. That's all, they know one meaning, success, that's all. But look at the wide meaning that it has.
in the Quranic context, or in deen and in sharia. Fala in this world, fala in the qabr, fala in the akhirat, fala in his material, physical, spiritual, mental, so much of things that you can include under fala. Sukoon, there's no such thing as sukoon in their lives. They don't know what the meaning of sukoon is. Allah Ta'ala has ihsan upon the ummah of Nabi alayhi salatu wasalam that he has blessed us with so much. But we don't make qadar of it. We don't appreciate it because we didn't make any effort for it. We got it in a plate. Ask the Sahaba Ikram radiallahu anhu majma'in, or those who underwent hardships, difficulties, those who were rejected by their families for accepting Islam, those who were thrown out of their homes, those who under very, very difficult conditions stayed steadfast on Islam. Ask them what Islam is, what deen is. Those who studied Islam and became Muslims, then they appreciate it. Our society, we are just very, very negligent, unconcerned. It is like free fall. And there's no qiyamah, no akhirat. If an alim is to give bayan on Jannat and Jahannam on a Juma day, or on the Eidgah, or in a big congregation, then see what comments you get from the so-called learned intellectual giants. As if it doesn't exist. There's no shock of Jannat, there's no hope of Jahannam. Shock of Jannat and khawf of Jahannam, nothing. No desire to do a'mal so that we go into Jannat, so that we get the didar of Allah Tabaraka wa Ta'ala. How many of us do it? And yet look at the Quran Sharif, how many ayat of Jannat, how many ayat of Jahannam. Shock of Jannat Allah gives and khawf of Jahannam. So the best was is that was which is in the Quran Sharif. So all these things have to be discussed. That people will not accept it easily because our tastes have changed. Our zawq has changed. Now our zawq hai, now our shawq hai. نہ وہ کیف ہے نہ سرور ہے نہ وہ ذوق ہے نہ وہ شوق ہے نہ وہ کیف ہے نہ سرور ہے یہ ہر ایک چیز ہی بے مزہ جو نظر سے اپنی تو دور ہے

0: Sometimes people want to know how can we make progress, how can we come out from the rut, and how can we rise. What other way there is, that's all. We don't say stand on one leg, read 100,000 times some tasbih. Those days they used to give a lot of wazifas because those people were strong, they had a lot of strength in their bodies and they could read lengthy wazifas. And they were already dini inclined. They had namaz in their lives, they had zakat, fasting, hajj. They were staying away from sins also. The old people, what sins they used to indulge in? I'm talking about the good people generally. They had a lot of hope of azab and muhabbat of Allah Ta'ala. So for them they used to prescribe, now what else must you do, so read so much wazifas. In our times it's fitnas all round, nothing but fitnas. So the biggest and the greatest wazifa is abstinence from haram. That will take us very speedily to Allah Ta'ala. Performance of farz, namaz, roza, zakat, hajj, the faraiz, wajibat, sunnat, muakkada, and abstinence from sins. And that person is waliullah of the time. His duas will be like those of waliullahs. Because that is where all the pressure comes on the nafs. How many people, they can't go to the neighbor's house, they can't go to the auntie's house, uncle's house, grandfather's house. Because the grandfather is also watching the same filth. The grandmother is doing the same thing. Now the children, they don't know how to take to their own family homes. This person is looking after his child, is giving him proper bringing and creating and developing the love of Allah and his Rasul Sallallahu Alaihi Wasallam in the heart of the child. And now that child is taken to the grandmother's house, uncle's house, auntie's house, brother's house, sister's house. Now what is he going to do? They all are watching. So when that child returns home, then starts saying the same thing. Daddy, please buy one. Mommy, please buy one. And then the daddy and mommy also say, instead of them going and watching, they rather watch in the same house. So then with them, they also get caught. So instead of drinking poison somewhere else, rather drink it in your own house and die. Because it's a box of snakes. Maulana Abrarul Haq Sahib used to say it. Saamp ka patara hai. That means a box full of snakes. If one won't bite, another one will bite. The person didn't get bitten by one snake of some picture, then he'll get bitten by another one. But he can't get up from there without being bitten. So it's becoming difficult now. At such a time, that person who is abstaining, then he's not waliullah, then what is he? Because he'll get all kinds of criticism. The Muslim, the person who's got love for Allah and his Nabi alayhi salatu wasalam, then he changes environment. He doesn't become weak in environment. Zamana hum ko badal sake, ye zamane mein dam nahi. Zamana khud hum se hai, hum zamane se nahi. So make himmat. Allah Ta'ala has given us the himmat, then use the himmat. We use the himmat for everything else. So many people are already delivering bread and milk and newspapers and so many things this part of the morning. Even if it's winter morning, even if it's snowing, it's freezing. But the person is on the move. What is it that takes him? Himmat. Himmat and expectation of reward. The person is expecting that at the end of the day he'll get some wage packet. So the himmat comes. So we too have to create that himmat. Allah Ta'ala has given the himmat. It's just a matter of usage of that himmat. So that is the way of using that himmat. that you look at the rewards, and if you don't do it, then you look at the punishment. Targhib and tarheeb, that is what will make the person move. The whole Quran Sharif, targhib or tarheeb, all the incidents of the nations of the past, what Allah Ta'ala is telling us some lullaby to go to sleep. He was giving us some stories, like how we give children stories. It is to get us up from our slumber and sleep. Even if one small sample of people have to really implement Quran and Sunnah in their lives, you'll get a revolution. وآخر دعوانا أن الحمد لله رب العالمين السلام عليكم ورحمة الله وبركاته
1: 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We are still discussing that hadith sharif of Rasul Pak sallallahu alayhi wa sallam, in which our beloved Rasul sallallahu alayhi wa sallam states that my Allah gave me specific instructions, special orders with regards to 9 things. Alhamdulillah.

now they are becoming very concerned that in their private life also they must stay away from sins. Because this was the area that was neglected. In public, we are a little careful. But when it comes to our private lives, then that is where we become negligent. We believe that Allah Tabaraka wa Ta'ala, na'uzu billah, is sleeping at night too. Because when we go to the masjid, then people recognize us as Haji Sahab, as Mufti Sahab, as Maulana Sahab, or as a person engaged in the activities of deen. So they respect us. So we too feel a little ashamed of doing anything that will bring about embarrassment and shame upon us. But when it comes to our private lives, then there we become very negligent. So Rasul-e Paak Sallallahu Alaihi Wasallam, this first point, if we can only keep it before us at all times, that if the Rasul of Allah Tabaraka wa Ta'ala is saying that my Allah has given me specific instruction, He has directed me, He has ordered me, that I fear Him both in my public and my private life. In seclusion and in public, I must fear my Allah. So then we, how much we should bear this in mind, that Allah is watching at all times, Allah knows everything, Allah hears everything. So how can we be sinning in our private lives when Allah Tabaraka wa Ta'ala is aware of everything that we are doing? I have discussed this already at length, and we wish to proceed a little further. The second point also we have discussed to some extent, that Rasul-e Paak Sallallahu Alaihi Wasallam says that my Allah ordered me that I should say that which is haq, which is the truth, which is just, which is fair. I'm giving you an explanation of that hadith. Whether I am pleased or I am unhappy, in whatever state I may be, sometimes when we are angry with a person, then we tend to say those things which are unjust and unfair. Nabi alayhi salatu wasalam says, my Rabb has ordered me that I should not do that. And we know that Rasul-e Paak Sallallahu Alaihi Wasallam was never ever going to do that. There was no question of the Rasul of Allah Tabaraka wa Ta'ala ever disobeying Allah Tabaraka wa Ta'ala. So it was for us that in whatever mood we may be, whether we are happy with the person or we are unhappy, whether that person is our brother or whether that woman is our sister or mother, whether that person is our father or our friend or our enemy, but when it comes to justice, then we should not differentiate. We should say only that which is haq, which is the truth. We must not forget all the good qualities of that person when we dislike that person. And we should not put that person into the heavens and the skies when we like that person, knowing fully well that that friend of ours has got so many bad habits. And that friend of ours is involved in corruption, is involved in bribes, is involved in all kinds of crime. But just because he has done us a great favor, he has been able to get us some license that we wouldn't have got if we had not befriended him. So now we will praise this person and make the sky the limit. So it should not be that. We should be very careful. There must be a'tidal. Whatever state of mind we may be, whatever condition we may be in, but we should only say that which is haq, which is the truth, which is just, which is fair, in which there is adl. Then Nabi-e Paak Sallallahu Alaihi Wasallam gave us a very, very important nasihat, and that is that whether we are rich or whether we are poor, in both states, states of affluence and state of poverty, we should adopt moderation. Don't go on to extremes at all. And I explain this fully, that even if we have plentiful, but the best policy is to remain moderate at all times, because we do not know what will happen in future. Times change, conditions change, and we have seen this throughout the ages, throughout history we have seen this. Allah. How people at one time, look at the Mughal emperors. The Mughal emperors, their great-grandchildren are begging in the streets of Delhi today. And yet at one time there were palaces in which their grandfathers were residing. And there was pomp and there was show and there was glory and there was music and there was dancing. And there were thousands of servants at their beck and call. And today there's nothing left there. And if you have to meet those people, then they will trace the lineage back to those emperors and say, my great-great-grandfather was the king, or he was the emperor, or he was the Mughal ruler. So therefore, we do not know what condition will befall the person. And I explain that it is extremely difficult when a person has been leading a life of affluence and he's going on to extremes, then it becomes very difficult for that person when poverty comes suddenly.

upon that person. And at present, especially with all the earthquakes and with all the shake-ups that we are hearing about, and with all the flood disasters and the cyclone disasters, we can see how people who were living in palatial homes and mansions and with everything available, but suddenly they become refugees, suddenly they have to go and sleep in a tent, and suddenly they have to extend their hands for just a few slices of bread. So we must take lessons from all these things that are happening around. So therefore, Nabiye Pak Sarasam says that in whatever state you may be, adopt moderation. Don't go on to extremes. Then Rasul Pak Sarasam says, my Rabb ordered me, gave me very specific orders and instructions that even if my family members have to break off their ties, they are breaking their tie, they are behaving in an uncivilized manner, they are rude and they are crude, they are not appreciating the gifts that I have given to them, they are not appreciating my kindness, they are not appreciating my good character and good nature. I'm giving you a detailed explanation, it's not the words of the hadith. But they are not appreciating all this, and they are breaking off the family ties. Then too, you don't break off those family ties. Now this is something difficult on the nafs. And this is what I'm trying to get across in these majlises. These majlises are not just majlises of another waaz and nasihat, that we listen to a few hadiths and few Quranic verses, and then we say, wah, wah, mashallah, good talk, and that's the end of the story. These things are to take that pain. It's time now that we learn to take that pain on our hearts. What is this that we are going to, how long are we going to continue with a dirty, filthy heart that we just cannot seem to forgive? I'm not saying that the thought will disappear from the minds. If somebody has hurt us, if somebody has injured our feelings, then it will definitely hurt. Nabiye Pak Sarasam has said, Allah Tabaraka wa Ta'ala tells him, that we know fully well that what this kuffar and mushrikeen are saying, yadiqu sadruk, your sina, your heart, you feel that tightness, that what are they saying? That what I am doing and what they are saying about me. So it hurts, it's natural to feel hurt. But what is Nabi alayhi salatu wasalam told? Say that if they are saying that you are mad, if they are saying that you are insane, if they are saying you are majnoon, and if they are saying that you have turned people away from the true God, then let them say what they say. فَسَبِّحْ بِحَمْدِ رَبِّكَ. What you should do is glorify your Rabb and praise your Rabb. Why? Because if you are going to glorify your Rabb, it will mean that let them say what they say, but what you are saying is that my Rabb, if he is so pure, so clean, free of deficiency and defect and weakness. Subhana, when we are saying Subhan, Subhanallah, you must say Subhanallah. So which means that Allah Tabaraka wa Ta'ala is free from any kind of defect, any kind of weakness. Wow. So that Allah who is so powerful, who is free from all defect and weakness, he will never appoint a madman to be a Nabi. Wow. If we are not going to appoint a madman to handle wow. our till in the shop, you think Allah Tabaraka wa Ta'ala will appoint a madman to become the Rasul and the Khatamun Nabiyyin, the last of all the messengers and the one on whom he is going to reveal the Quran Sharif? So let them say that you are mad, let them say that you are Majnoon, and let them call you all kinds of names and give you all kinds of titles, but your Allah knows that you are his Rasul, and your Allah knows that you are not what they are saying. So why are you concerned? So we are given a lesson that we must turn towards Allah Tabaraka wa Ta'ala when people criticize us, when they mock us, when they tease us, or when they make a joke of us, or when they break our ties with us, then we must still maintain those family ties. And when we are talking about family ties, it starts off from the parents. That the family ties with parents is the most important part of family. If the parents, people have broken off the ties, then we can just imagine where will they be able to maintain ties with other members of the family. And there is so much that we can speak on that, but I will come to that inshallah if Allah Ta'ala gives me life to continue, then we will discuss those things in detail again. So it concerns our ties with our parents, with our brothers and sisters, with our nephews, uncles, nieces, aunts. It goes a long way. So we are not saying, and I mentioned this, that we are not saying that every day you have to phone each one of them, every day you have to visit them, every day you have to call on them. It's impossible, we won't be able to do that. But we should not break off ties. We should not say that because you didn't attend my son's nikah, so therefore I'm not going to come and visit you at all now in my life. Because you didn't come to the janazah salat of so-and-so, and you didn't come to the khatam that we had after the janazah, which was in actual fact a real party, in which we had so much of delicacies celebrating the death of our family member. But now we are not going to have any ties with you because we invited you to come and you didn't come. Or for petty things,
petty things, we say, I've got nothing to do with him anymore. I've got nothing to do with her anymore. Why? Because she said this or he said that. So this is what Rasulullah Pak Sarasam is telling us. That if you are going to do the same thing that that person did, then it is like barking back at the dog. So we should not be like that. What we should do is, if that person has said something, ask that person for forgiveness. Say, if I have hurt your feelings, if you think that I have harmed you, then forgive me and make dua for me. After that, if you do not want to maintain that same friendly relationship as before, there is no harm. But at least keep the doors of communication open. Do not harbor jealousy, malice and in the heart against that person. If you meet the person, make salam. And now and again, send some gifts, because those gifts will wipe away the ill feeling that has settled in the heart. Salam and gifts, these two things are such that if ill feelings have settled in the heart, they will slowly wipe it off. Allah tabaraka wa ta'ala therefore mentioned in the Holy Quran Sharif, idfa' billati hiya ahsan fa izal ladhi baynaka wa baynahu adawa ka annahu waliyun hamim. Repel evil with something better, with ahsan. If there is enmity, if there is hatred, if there is dislike between you, then what will Allah tabaraka wa ta'ala do? فَإِذَا الَّذِي بَيْنَكَ وَبَيْنَهُ عَدَاوَةٌ كَأَنَّكَ وَلِيٌّ حَمِيمٌ. Allah ta'ala will make you bosom friends, garma garam dost. Why? If you are going to be repelling evil with something better in return. Now Nabi alayhi salatu wasalam says, this is what my Rabb ordered me. Open a few windows on that side. So this is what my Rabb ordered me. Then Nabi Pak sallallahu alayhi wasalam says that even if they have deprived me of my rights, I must make sure that I fulfill their rights. Even if they have deprived me of my rights, I must fulfill their rights. And today we say that if he has deprived me of my rights, then I must deprive him totally of every right. We are not prepared to even smile and talk to that person. We are not even prepared to return the salam of that person. And then we say we are ashiks of Allah and His Rasul sallallahu alayhi wa sallam. And we want peace of mind, we want contentment, we want happiness. How can it come? Nabi Pak sallallahu alayhi wa sallam is saying that this is what my Rabb ordered me. Then Rasul Pak sallallahu alayhi wa sallam says that if injustice has been done to me, then I must forgive the person. There again I explained that it is not compulsory that we have to forgive everything that the person has done. It's not necessary. But the person who claims to be an ashik of Rasul Pak sallallahu alayhi wa sallam, then he can still claim the money that is being owed to him. But the injustice that has been done over the years, the person must learn to forgive. And then we went on to the next point, that Nabi Ali Pak sallallahu alayhi wa sallam said that my Rabb ordered me that in my silence there must be meditation. Wow. And I think that is where we stopped. That in silence there must be meditation. That we must think, we must ponder, we must reflect over our lives. Where have we come from and where we are heading for? And the janazas that are leaving in front of us, where are they going? What have we done in this world? Allah tabaraka wa ta'ala blessed us with so much of ni'mats, what did we do? Ponder over the creation of Allah tabaraka wa ta'ala, the heavens and the earth, and everything that Allah ta'ala created for us, and what is our attitude towards Allah tabaraka wa ta'ala. So this meditation in the creation of Allah tabaraka wa ta'ala was a great sifat of the believers. Again, it is a subject in which if we have to delve, it will take a lot of time, but we want to go on to the next point. The next point is which Allah, Nabi Pak sallallahu alayhi wa sallam says that my Allah tabaraka wa ta'ala ordered me that whenever I speak, it must be zikrullah. My speech must be zikrullah. Now we will say that how can speech be zikrullah? Because when you are speaking, now I am talking to you, so I can't be reading subhanallah, alhamdulillah, and at the same time giving the speech to. Both things can't go together. So when he says my speech must be zikrullah, it means that whatever I say, whatever I speak, it must be with the conscious awareness that my Allah is aware of what I am saying. So therefore, what I am saying must conform with the Sharia. I must not speak anything with my tongue which is haram, which is not permissible. I must not engage my tongue in any kind of conversation which is displeasing to my Allah and my Creator. So then that will become zikrullah. Whether it is in business that the person is doing
trained and is using the tongue correctly, that will become zikrullah. If he is concerned that I must use the tongue as my Allah has ordered, I must not use it for false oaths and qasams. When I know that that article has got a defect, then I must not praise that article in such a way that the customer really believes me that that article has got no defect at all. When I am selling my car, if I have been driving that car without the speedo cable for 20,000, 30,000 kilometers before connecting it, so then I must not tell that client that this car has got very low mileage. Or as it is well known, that some places they say that they give the car a haircut. Haircut means that they turn the speedo cable, the speedometer, they reverse it. The mileage is reversed. If the person did 100,000, then they give it a haircut, show you 20,000. So now this person who is buying, we think that we have deceived this person. Our heart inside tells us that I got 20,000 extra. If only I told this person the truth, I would have lost 20,000 rands. But brothers, believe me, that 20,000, the bala that it will bring, it will make this person's life restless. And you will see it in that person's life within a few days or few months, or within a generation or two, that what happens. And even if the person accumulated plentiful in that haram way, then a day will come when just one son is required to blow up the wealth and the fortune within a few days. The father worked hard, accumulated everything halal, haram, and left it for the son. And that son, the very first day that the father died, he was not even interested in the janaza salat or in the burial of the father. He was more interested in what the father left behind. And it doesn't even take a few days or a few months for him to go and blow it up in the casino. And this is not fairy tale, I'm telling you. There are stories, there are incidents which are true, true, which have come to our attention. And mothers have been crying over it. The mothers have been crying that this is what my son did. In one day's time, he went and blew up 200,000 rand in the casino. The father died today, and the next day, the son blew up 220,000 rand in the casino. So this is what happens. And a little bit of investigation revealed that the major part of the income of this father was interest on the monies that he loaned. So this is what I'm trying to explain to you, that we haven't deceived anyone and fooled anyone but ourselves. 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Ha, if only we can understand this, which Allah just put into my mind now. The lazzate zikre name khuda hai chaman. What is beauty? What is garden? What is garden? You see, if you want gardens in your heart, then it is in the taking of the name of Allah tabaraka wa ta'ala. The sweetness, the enjoyment in the taking of Allah tabaraka wa ta'ala's name, that is garden. Lazzate zikre name khuda hai chaman. But when, not just saying Allah with the tongue, saying Allah with the tongue will get some sawab, but we won't get gardens in our heart. When we're taking the name of Allah tabaraka wa ta'ala, at that time keep all his ni'mats in front of us. When you're saying one time also Allah, then at that time keep all the ni'mats of Allah tabaraka wa ta'ala in front. That, oh Allah, how much of your ni'mats you have blessed me with. Everything in the heavens and the earth, Allah tabaraka wa ta'ala has created for us. And then in our bodies, so much of ni'mats. And then outside our bodies, so much of ni'mats. So much of ni'mats. And it is human nature that when a person is generous and kind towards somebody, then the person loves that person. That's human nature. That if somebody is kind, our parents are kind to us, we love them.
Our uncles, aunts are kind to us, we love them. Our friends are kind to us, we love them. So anybody who shows some kind of kindness, then love must come in the heart. It's natural, it's human. It is human, it is natural. So when we are going to think that if a person, a human being gives us some gift and we begin to love that person, then Allah Tabaraka wa Ta'ala has given us so much that we just cannot count. In ta'uddu ni'matullahi la tuhsuha. That if you have to try and count, you will never be able to count. Then, with what love we must take His name? With what love we must take His name? Now when we are going to take His name and say even once, Allah, that sweetness that Allah will give to us, it will be gardens in our heart, gardens. Ghaflat ki dunya hai dasht o daman. What is jungles and forests? It is ghaflat ki dunya, that when we become negligent of Allah tabaraka wa ta'ala, we do not realize that He is seeing, He is hearing, He is knowing, and He has created everything for us. When we become negligent, then that is when you have got jungles in the heart. Nothing in there but weeds. Weeds and jungle and desert. He said, now that heart has become... Ghaflat ki dunya hai dasht o daman. What is jungles and forests? It is ghaflat ki dunya. That when we become negligent of Allah tabaraka wa ta'ala, we do not realize that He is seeing, He is hearing, He is knowing, and He has created everything for us. When we become negligent, then that is when you have got jungles in the heart. Nothing in there but weeds. Weeds and jungle and desert. He said, now that heart has become completely a desert. There's nothing in there or a jungle. And we know that when there is a jungle, then what do you get in those jungles? You will get lions, cheetahs, you will get hogs, you will get snakes, you'll get scorpions, you will get all kinds of harmful creatures in that jungle. So he says, when you are going to become negligent and you're going to get ghaflat in your heart, then that heart is not going to be a garden of Jannat, or that heart is not going to be a garden receiving Allah tabaraka wa ta'ala's rahmat and mercy. That heart will now be a forest, a jungle, in which there will be all kinds of creatures, animals, insects, which will be harmful. Now you will hear the roar of the lion coming out from this person. With his wife, this person will be roaring there in the house. He is not going to realize that this is a bandi of Allah tabaraka wa ta'ala. It is Allah ta'ala's fazl and His ihsan and His mercy and His kindness that by means of nikah He made her halal for me. So therefore I must treat her with kindness. I must overlook her shortcomings and faults. I must not roar like a lion there. This person, now you will hear the roar of the lion coming from this heart. Sometime you will see that this person wants to devour like the cheetah. He wants to devour like the cheetah devours. And sometimes you will find that filth of the hog in that life of that person who hasn't got zikrullah in his heart. The filth of the hog will be seen in this person. Sometimes you will see the barking of the dog. Sometimes you will see the greed of the dog. Sometimes you will see the filth of the pigs. And sometimes you will see the sting of the scorpion. That this person's tongue will be stinging all the time. Words will come out from there which will tear up the hearts of the people. There will be no happiness created with this tongue. Whereas this tongue Allah tabaraka wa ta'ala gave so that He may put happiness into other people's hearts. Idkhalu surur fi qalbil mu'min is an ibadat. To put happiness into the heart of a mu'min. But instead this person's tongue will be cutting at hearts, slicing at hearts. So when that heart is not going to have zikrullah, this is why Nabi alayhi salatu wasalam says that Allah said that my speech must be nothing but zikrullah. Meaning that it must be within the confines of sharia. It must be pleasing to Allah tabaraka wa ta'ala. Lazzate zikre naame khuda hai chaman aur ghaflat ki dunya hai dashto daman. Aapke naam par jisne hijrat kiya, pa gaya wo bahare watan. That if this person made hijrat in the name of Allah tabaraka wa ta'ala, not just the leaving of one's town and one's country and going somewhere far away and say that I made hijrat. There are many, many brothers and sisters of ours who have made hijrat from this country. But wherever they went, they took their evils with them. How many of them left this country because they could not practice on Islam here? And they felt that the other country that they are going to, it will be much more easier for them to practice on Islam. If they left the country for that, we can say, Alhamdulillah, mashallah.

the majority merely left because the conditions are changing here, our businesses are collapsing here, but they took with them all the radio and television and all the filthy programs and the cassettes, and they went and bought even filthier ones that side because there was no censorship on that side. I'm talking about the days when there was apartheid here, when they left from here and went to England and America and other places. Then if you had to visit them, one home when we visited, that young child said that we just had bacon and eggs for breakfast, and the people made hijrat from South Africa. They made hijrat from South Africa. Now that kind of hijrat has got no weight in the eye of Allah tabaraka wa ta'ala. So when we are going to make hijrat in the name of Allah, meaning that away from all our sins we are going to make hijrat. When we are going to give up the sins, we are going to make hijrat from this area that we are familiar with, the area of sins in our lives with which we are so familiar and which we are with so comfortable. Because when we are committing those sins, we are finding ourselves very comfortable and very familiar. It is just like being in your hometown where you are very familiar with the environment, you are familiar with the area, you are familiar with the roads and streets, and you know exactly where the post office is and where the bank is and where your business is. So you feel comfortable in your own hometown. When you go to a strange country, then you feel uncomfortable. There you are, sometimes you don't know the language, sometimes you don't know the area, sometimes you are in a very, very dangerous situation. So the person finds himself very comfortable in his hometown. So he says that when you are going to make hijrat from this, what he means is the hijrat from those areas of your life in which you are very comfortable committing sins, then you will get Allah tabaraka wa ta'ala. Otherwise you can do as much deen work, you can go to the khanqahs as much as you want, and you can sit in the zikr programs as much as you want. But if you're not going to make hijrat from sins, then we will be sitting all our lives and we will never be able to get Bahare Watan in our hearts. The spring of our towns, the beauty of our that we enjoyed, or the comfort that we enjoyed, the serenity, the tranquility, the happiness, the joy, the satisfaction that a person gets in his comfortable home. So he is not going to get that unless he makes hijrat from sins. And this is the purpose of these majlises, that we have to make hijrat from sins. Get the courage, become like lions against sins. So when you're going to make hijrat from sins, then Allah Ta'ala will give Bahare Watan. Aapke naam par jisne hijrat kiya, pa gaya wo Bahare Watan. He zaruri gunaho ko bhi chhod de, he zaruri gunaho ko bhi chhod de. Asl hijrat nahi sirf tar ke watan. It's extremely important that you have to give up sins, otherwise just giving up your town and your country and your city and going far away is not hijrat. Today we have taken this word hijrat also very lightly, that we have made hijrat. What is hijrat? Hijrat you have to make first from sins. Or the person is going out with this niyat that he wants to make hijrat from sins. Sometimes a person hasn't given up sins, but his niyat to go out, to leave the country, to leave the town for a few days, few months, or years, or all for all times, should be that he wants to make total hijrat from sins and return to Allah tabaraka wa ta'ala. So he says, then you will get Bahare Watan, Allah tabaraka wa ta'ala. Just see what kind of joy, what kind of happiness. He will give you gardens in the heart, gardens, not one garden. Gardens Allah tabaraka wa ta'ala will give in the heart. There will be such peace, such satisfaction, such contentment. But you have to first make the hijrat. Without the hijrat from sins, nothing will come in the heart. The entire world, if they have to get together and we say, Allah, my sheikh says, Hazrat Mullah Akim Ahmad Akhtar Sahib Damat Barakatum, ki agar sari dunya ke insan musalman mil kar ke Allah kahe, ek dafa, or lakh dafa, 100,000 times we say Allah. And if Sayyidina Abu Bakr Siddiq radiallahu ta'ala anhu, he has to come and he is given the opportunity to say Allah, and just once he says Allah, then that Allah of Hazrat Abu Bakr Siddiq radiallahu ta'ala anhu, in comparison with the Allah of 100,000 times that we make, what will be the difference? His one Allah will carry that weight that all our millions of Allahs will not carry. Because his Allah will be coming out with a heart which had made total hijrat from all things that Allah Ta'ala and his Nabi alayhi salatu wasalam were displeased with, and implemented everything that Allah and his Rasul sallallahu alayhi wasalam were pleased with. So this is
what Nabi alayhi salatu wasalam says, that my speech must be zikrullah. That means whatever I say, either I'm making tasbih, making zikr, or in my business, when I'm using this tongue of mine, then I'm careful that I'm not deceiving the customer. I'm not speaking lies. I'm not hiding any defect. I'm not doing a fraudulent deal. In the home, I'm using this tongue correctly. I'm not swearing. I'm not cursing. I'm not taking false oaths and qasams. I'm not abusing the wife and children with my speech. It's not only beating them up. Abuses of different kinds. So this is what the person's tongue must be engaged in. Zikr means all the time that my Allah is away. And then together with that, when the person is giving up all this, then if he makes a little bit of zikrullah also, it will get him far, far, far. Plentiful of zikrullah with no effort to give up the haram will bring some sawab, some reward, but emptiness still in the heart. After ages of making zikrullah, there will be still emptiness. And if the person makes an effort towards giving up haram, and also the effort to return to whomsoever whatever is due, which before his tawbah he usurped or trampled upon the rights of others, now he has made up his mind and his niyat that I will take that embarrassment, I will take that shame upon myself, but I will lower myself and I will seek forgiveness. Then see, Allah Ta'ala will raise that person. Allah will give him elevation. Allah Ta'ala will give him respect. Allah Ta'ala will give that person honor. مَن تَوَادَعَ لِلَّهِ رَفَعُهُ اللَّهِ. At present, our love for Islam, our love for Deen, our love for the Quran, our love for Rasulullah Sallallahu Alaihi Wasallam, and our concern for what is happening all over the world, our concern of the Muslim Ummah, is all just lip service. Nothing deep-hearted. It is just like that person, the dog was dying, and he was sitting there and crying. So somebody asked him, that why are you crying? He said, this dog is dying. And I've got great sympathy and love and feeling for this dog which is dying. So he said, why is it dying? It's dying because of hunger. So what have you got in the basket? He said, in the basket I've got bread. So if it's dying of hunger, then why don't you give that dog some bread then? He said, well, the bread I paid for and tears are free. Bread he paid for, the tears were free. So that is our condition. That we are just prepared to shed a few tears for the Muslim Ummah. But our real concern is not there. For if we were concerned about the Muslim Ummah, then are we not part of the Muslim Ummah? If we are concerned about the condition of the Muslim Ummah, that they are indulging in crime, in violence, in gambling, and at the Dubai airport they sell so much of liquor, and there they have got so much of sinful things going on in this country and that country, and the Muslims all over the world are doing this and doing that, we've got concern. So if we've got concern for the Muslim Ummah, then we are also part of the Muslim Ummah. So we will only be true in our claim if we are concerned about ourselves too. But if we are not concerned about ourselves, then it shows that it is just to pass the buck on somewhere else, to divert our attention, or to just give our nafs some sort of satisfaction, that you see how concerned you were about the Muslim Ummah. So on the day of Qiyamah, you will be absolved because you showed concern for the Muslim Ummah. So it is just to shift the attention. Brothers, Islah is not an easy thing. The Mashayikh spent years sometimes on the Islah of one person. Sometimes they made the person give up so many things that he was doing in the form of Ibadat, Nafil Ibadat, because they saw that this person is getting pride in his heart. And sometimes they encouraged him to do more. So it is like a tabib who checks the patient and changes the medication as required. So my dear brothers, what we have to do is nothing major. We don't have to give up our wives and children and families and businesses. And we don't have to say that now it's impossible. How can we get to Allah Tabaraka wa Ta'ala? It's very difficult. Nothing difficult. It's extremely easy. We are not saying you must do too many things. We are saying you must give up. Now in giving up, what is the difficulty? Yes, the difficulty is inside, on the nafs only. But if a person is giving up his television filth programs, if he's giving up his casino, if he's giving up his wine and women, one person says, well, now my head is not working. My business is being affected. I'm going mad. Why? Because of this woman.
she's just not giving me peace. Illicit love relationship. And he says, no doubt what you say, that your life becomes restless and Jahannam on earth. He says, I'm going through it. I don't know what to do. I know everything. I know everything, he says. But I'm not getting that himmat and courage. I say, why? Turkey and other parts of the world, the earthquake shook the cities. Your heart is already shaken. The earthquake has struck your heart. Wow. Azab of Allah tabaraka wa ta'ala, ishq-e-majazi, azab-e-ilahi. Maulana Ashraf Ali Sahib Thanvi rahmatullah alayhi used to say, ishq-e-majazi, ye azab-e-ilahi hai. Illicit love relationships, it is the azab of Allah tabaraka wa ta'ala. Just as earthquakes, we say, is an azab of Allah. Flood waters, azab of Allah. Gale force winds, azab of Allah. Allah tabaraka wa ta'ala shakes those hearts up. Makes the person restless. He cannot sleep. He doesn't know what is happening. He says, my business is affected. Everything is affected. Just for the sake of one woman with whom he has a haram and illicit relationship. So that is azab-e-ilahi. Ishq-e-majazi, azab-e-ilahi. May Allah tabaraka wa ta'ala give me, give you, and the entire ummah the tawfiq to make hijrat from sins and return towards him and seek from him. Allah ta'ala is very merciful. He is very forgiving. He is very kind. He is so merciful, so kind and so forgiving that we cannot even imagine. I mean, which other Allah would have given us such a long time to change? Give us food, give us drink, give us clothes, give us shelter, and we use everything for his disobedience. And he goes on giving. Where else we will find such a compassionate, kind and merciful Allah? But Allah tabaraka wa ta'ala also says that when I grip, then my grip is very severe. So we must be afraid, we must be careful. Must not take advantage. So make plenty of tawbah, make plenty of istighfar, especially in these days. There is no other way out. If we want peace of mind, if we want happiness in our homes, in our lives, in the lives of our children, if we want some kind of tranquility, serenity and joy, inside, outside conditions can be anything, then there is no other prescription except Allah bi zikrillahi tatma'innul qulub. Positive zikr and negative zikr. وآخر دعوانا أن الحمد لله رب العالمين اللهم صل على سيدنا محمد وعلى آل سيدنا محمد وبارك وسلم اے میرے پیارے خدا اے رحیم کریم اللہ اے ستار غفار اللہ ہمارے صغیرہ کبیرہ عمدن 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

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the madrasa and those listening over receivers, once again a majlis of zikr together with some nasihats, because we are not going to be having any program for the next 2 weeks or so, inshallah. As far as Islah is concerned, a person has to make effort. The late Hazrat Qari Tayyab Sahib Rahmatullah Alayh said a beautiful thing. He said, for anything that you want, in anything that you want beauty, there has to be some kind of effort. And anything that you don't want to really beautify, or you do not want to want it to maintain and retain its beauty, then there is no need to make any effort. It automatically happens. In other words, if you have to look at things around us, then we will notice that if it is a garden and the person wants the beauty of the garden to stand out, you want a beautiful garden, so then you will have to make an effort. There will have to be a gardener, he's going to look after that garden. Flowers will have to be planted, then there has to be some kind of trimming, some kind of shredding. There are different fertilizers and other kind of things that are added to the soil, so that garden may remain fresh. It has to be watered. If there is no rain, then the person has to make arrangement to water the garden. If there is grass there, then it has to be, the lawn has to be mowed. You can't just leave it like that. Every little while the person will be checking. If there are extra shrubs and things, then he will have to remove that. So there will have to be some kind of effort, then that garden will retain its beauty. Every person who's got a garden, he knows that you can't just leave it like that. Some effort has to be made for it to retain its beauty. In the same way, if you take the health of a person, if the person wants to maintain good health, then he has to eat the right kinds of food. He has to do the right kind of exercises. He can't be just a couch potato sitting all day on the television screen watching and then think that he's going to have good health. There has to be some kind of concern about that health. If the person is suspecting that he could end up as a diabetic, so then beforehand now he starts taking precaution. Then look at the different kinds of powders that people use, the different kinds of creams that are used. Now all this so that the body may look good. So for the body also there's some kind of effort they make so that it may remain in good condition. If you take a building, then for the building to look nice and good,
and clean, there has to be some kind of effort. If there are carpets, they have to be vacuumed, dust and has to be removed. If there are walls, then sometimes they need some painting. There has to be some kind of decorations around. If there are cracks, then they have to be repaired quickly. They have to be filled. Now all these type of effort has to be made, then that building remains standing for a long time in good condition. So like this, you look at everything across the board. Whether it's your car, whether it's your home, anything, if you want its beauty to remain for a long time, so then the person makes some kind of effort. Look at the shining that people do of the cars. Leave the cars, look at the shining that we do of our boots. How much of shining people do of the boots. And if you do not want anything to retain its beauty, then you don't have to make any effort. As far as the garden is concerned, if you can just leave it, the grass will grow, it will grow taller and taller. Then after that you will have insects, you may have snakes, you will have scorpions, you will have other kind of harmful creatures. And if you do not want anything to retain its beauty, then you don't have to make any effort. As far as the garden is concerned, if you can just leave it, the grass will grow, it will grow taller and taller. Then after that you will have insects, you may have snakes, you will have scorpions, you will have other kind of harmful creatures. And if it is a big place, running into a couple kilometers of space, and now the grass is grown tall, the trees are grown tall, and nothing has been done, then slowly you will find animals in there, and then you can even have wild animals there. Look at the wild animals in the jungles. So you don't have to make any effort for that. Automatically it will invite all the harmful creatures, bugs, insects, snakes, scorpions and everything. The same with the body of a person, they don't have to make any effort. If you want to fall sick, you don't have to make any effort. Eat everything. Load the stomach more than it can take. Then do no movement, no exercise, nothing. Lie down on the bed all the time. Don't do any kind of walking, no kind of movement. That person will become a living dead. Although he's living, but he's good as dead person. Same with everything else. If you have to take the house, look at all those big forts and palaces and other things that had existed thousands of years ago. But now when you go there, look at the dilapidated state that it is in. Unless it is looked after, cleaned, polished, shined, like the Taj Mahal, all the time they are polishing, shining, cleaning, so it looks good still up till now. But look at those places which have now become barren. Look at the condition of those places. So the point that I am driving home is that there has to be some kind of effort if a person wants beauty. If a person wants some kind of retainment of the beauty of that structure, all those clothes, or that furniture, or anything else, then there has to be some kind of continuous effort. Some cleaning, shining, polishing, furnishing, etc. So then it remains for a long time. So if this is the condition of material things, then what about the spirituality of the person? The spirituality of the person, what about his akhlaq, his mu'amlat, his mu'asharat, his dealings, his transactions, his etiquette, his morals, his behavior, his interacting with people, his honesty, his truthfulness. How can that be without any effort? That everything else requires an effort in this material world. But when it comes to human being for whom Allah tabaraka wa ta'ala created this whole universe, insan, the heavens and the earth, the sun, the moon and the stars and everything for the benefit of man. And that too in reality.

charity for the benefit of those people who are true believers. The others are just benefiting because of those true believers. So that soul of the person, how can then it just remain in good condition with no effort on it? Nothing. You don't have to do anything. Now and again make some casual namaz, or even if you make 5-time namaz, then some kind of hit and run namaz the person makes and is quite happy and satisfied that I've made great effort and finished, my spirituality will remain in excellent condition. It can't be like that. So just as that garden, if it is neglected, then it can become a jungle. And it can invite all kinds of harmful creatures, animals, insects, snakes. In the same way, this heart of the human being, this heart of the Muslim, the others, it is also for them. But the Muslim who say that I have believed in Allah tabaraka wa ta'ala, I believe in the day of judgment, I believe in the life after death. So then if he does not want to keep this heart in good condition, he doesn't have to do anything. He doesn't have to make any kind of effort on it. He doesn't have to make any kind of effort on it. Then automatically that heart will become a jungle. The heart will become a jungle. And just as we have all those kind of wild animals in the jungles, in the same way this heart will become a jungle for wild thoughts. And after that, there will be wild actions. That's what will happen. Just as so many animals after that harm, you have lions that devour, you have snakes that bite, you have scorpions that sting. We also had some kind of a scorpion department that used to sting. Now they change it to hawks. So you have scorpions that sting, you have snakes that bite. So much of different kinds of harm is caused by the different kinds of animals and insects and creatures. So the heart of this person now, when he neglects it, doesn't make any kind of effort. So like how that garden then turns into a jungle, in the same way this heart becomes a jungle. The lions, they devour. So this human being now, he devours the property of orphans, of widows. He devours. He steals. What is stealing? The devouring of somebody's property. When the person becomes greedy, then we equate him with that characteristic of a dog. It's greed now. And he will do the same things. And sometimes he gets the sifat and the attributes of a pig. Look at the kinds of actions that people are indulging in. It seems that everything has gone crazy and wild. There are no rules and no laws anymore. Especially when it comes to sexuality, then it's the behavior that become that of pigs. Pigs. Why? Because that heart was neglected. The person was quite satisfied that he made 2 or 3 namazes and he was a very good Muslim. But he made no effort to make sincere tawbah, to stay in good company, to listen to good programs, to read good literature, to meditate. Now he made no effort in that direction. Because if he had done that, then it would have been that trimming. It would have been that mowing of the lawn, it would have been the trimming of those branches, it would have been the removal of those insects that could have destroyed those plants and the flowers, it would have been a purification and a cleanliness of all those gutters of those homes. If the person made that effort, then his heart would now have been shining, like how you put bright paint on a wall, then even if that wall was not in a very good condition, but now there's some kind of brightness that has come. The home has now got cleanliness. The garden has got a kind of beauty.
So there is no need to make any kind of effort. If a person wants anything to be destroyed or lose its beauty, there is no need for any effort. But if you want beauty, then you have to make that effort. And this is what this majlis is all about. That we cannot neglect our soul. We are not prepared to neglect our businesses, especially in this month of December. Everybody, the talk of the town, as they say, is that it's, we must look after our business. And this is the time to make the best. If you neglect this opportunity, then probably whole year you may kill flies. Or you may not do the same kind of business that you are going to do in this month. So everybody is concerned. So like that, we should also show that concern for this heart and soul of ours, because if we are going to be negligent, then here at least we know that there's going to be some kind of month of December in which business will take place. But with regards to our hearts, we just do not know when this negligence will cause us great harm, because life can expire at any time, any place. Na kuch maal o daulat na dhan jayega, faqat saath tere kafan jayega. Na kuch maal o daulat na dhan jayega, faqat saath tere kafan jayega. Na kuch kaam aayegi shahi teri, faqiri se kuch kaam ban jayega. That's what the person will take and go. His kafan, and his actions and his deeds will go with him. So the negligence in those material things brings about destruction. In the same way, negligence with regards to this heart and soul brings about destruction. The person will then regret, he will make, hi, I wasted my life. So once again, nobody says that you have to sit in the masjid the whole day, read Quran Sharif, make tilawat, zikr, ibadat. Allah Ta'ala created the whole universe for us, make use of the ni'mat and bounties of Allah Tabaraka wa Ta'ala. But let us not be negligent. Let us not disobey that very Allah who has blessed us with those bounties. That very Allah who has blessed us with our sight, He has blessed us with our hearing and speech. Our mothers didn't give it to us. Our fathers didn't give it to us. We didn't pay anything for it. In the mother's stomach, everything was connected and joined. Did anybody pay anything for it? Now look at each part of the body, what kind of price does they pay. So now we are disobeying that very Allah. It is rebellion against that Allah. And no government of the world tolerates rebellion. They don't tolerate rebellion. They bring the whole army out if there's a rebellion. They bring a whole army out. It is only Allah Tabaraka wa Ta'ala that gives us opportunities upon opportunities. That even if you have gone far away, don't lose hope. Come back. Take a roundabout turn. Put your gear in reverse. Or you have taken the wrong turn, so now don't continue. Come on to Sirat-e-Mustaqim. And we are guided all the time that this is Sirat-e-Mustaqim. This is the straight path. But if we don't listen to that voice of Allah Tabaraka wa Ta'ala through His Kalam, that's the voice of Allah Tabaraka wa Ta'ala through the Kalamullah, that this is Sirat-e-Mustaqim. You have either lost the road or you are on the right road. It is the Quran Sharif that gives us that guidance. Like the GPS. The GPS, if the person is lost, he took the wrong turn, so now it will say, recalculating, turn around, next turn right, the following turn left, and then go around the circle, and then you will come on the straight road, and then carry on. It tells you something. Now the sensible person, he must listen to it. If he's got it programmed properly, then he must listen to it. If he doesn't listen to it, then he'll go further and further away until he'll lose himself in the jungle. Like that, the Quran Sharif is giving us the direction at all points. Turn right, turn left, go straight.
Here you must speak, here you must remain silent, this is what you must do. This is the time that you must make salat, this is the time you must fast, this is the time that you must give zakat. This is how you must calculate your zakat. With regards to hajj, then with regards to nikah, talaq, buying, selling, in everything there is some kind of direction. That stay on this path. Don't follow the promptings of nafs and shaitan. Listen to the voice of Allah tabaraka wa ta'ala. It's just like the GPS is saying something, and we got little children in the back, or our enemies, and Allah ta'ala protect if there's some hijacker. He's saying you don't listen to that, you turn this side. If there's some hijacker, and you've got your GPS on, and the GPS is saying now go straight or turn right this side, and that hijacker is saying now I got my gun at your head, you turn that side. So if the person listens to that hijacker, then definitely he's going to be hijacked. So nafs and shaitan want to hijack. They are showing us different directions.

that is chalked out for us by the Quran Sharif and the Sunnah of Nabi alayhi salatu wasalam, it will bring peace in one's life. At present, we do not want to enjoy any peace and happiness, and we want to make the lives of others also miserable. That is our condition today. Just like the jungle in which those animals, that is what they do. They make the lives of the people that come there and walk around miserable. Something, an animal will bite somebody, something will sting, and something will devour. So like that, we have also become like animals. If we look at our actions, our amal, our akhlaq, we have become like that. I mentioned some time back, and this is a true story. In the Jamia Masjid of Delhi, those people who have been there, they have seen what a great building that is, built by the kings of those time, by Shah Jahan. So in the Jamia Masjid of Delhi, nearby the masjid, not very far from there, there used to live one very pious, righteous, saintly person, one Allah Wala. He was in his old age. After some time, then he told his khadim that you must hold my hand and take me to the masjid. He used to put a blindfold on his eyes and go to the masjid. So they asked him, first of all, of course, they found it very strange. Allah Ta'ala is blessed with sight, then why must blindfold? Then one day the khadim took some courage and said, what is this? Allah Ta'ala blessed with eyes, then why must you blindfold and walk and come to the masjid? So he took his hat off and put it on his head. And when he did that, this person says that in the masjid, I saw very few human beings. In the masjid, he said, I saw very few human beings. I saw the human beings with the characteristics. Whatever that human being was, he said, that's what I began to see in the masjid. If the person was a very greedy person, probably he saw him like a dog. The person was doing this filthy thing that I mentioned earlier, probably saw him like a pig. Somebody that was doing, devouring the property of orphans and widows, or taking inheritance which was not due to him, then he may have seen him like a lion or a wolf. So he said, this is what I saw. He quickly took the topi out and gave it back to him. Now that doesn't mean that all of us have that kind of topis now that we will be able to see. That was his karamat, that he was seeing the person in his characteristic. A person was standing in one corner with a lamp in the day. He said, what are you standing with lamp in the day in this corner of the street? He said, no, I'm looking for a human being. He said, human being? Then all these people walking past, they're not human beings. He said, they are just in the shape and form of human beings. But where is that akhlaq of the human being? Where's the characteristics of the human being? Where's that insaniyat that we talk about? So therefore there has to be some kind of effort. And when the person makes that little effort, then you'll get fragrant flowers. Then you'll get fragrant flowers in that garden. That heart will become a very beautiful orchard. It'll become a very beautiful garden. There won't be scorpions and snakes. Now it will be a beautiful garden with beautiful fragrant flowers. And the fragrance, the person is not going to smell from inside the heart. That fragrance will be seen in the actions of the person. He'll be gentle, he'll be kind, he'll be forgiving, he'll be pious, righteous, he'll have taqwa, he'll have shukr, he'll have sabr, he'll have contentment and qanaat, he will have dignity in his life. He won't race and chase like a madman when it comes to risk and sustenance. Halal, haram, sab kuch andar, hai mas qalandar. His namazas will be on time. He is not going to follow the trends of the business houses around him, where anything and everything goes when it comes to business. The music, look at Muslim stores, how much of music. Allah subhanahu wa ta'ala give us tawfiq of amal. But there is nothing to lose hope, that is Allah ta'ala. That no matter how far the person goes, that is if an angel is announcing all the time, come back, come back. Allah ta'ala's doors are wide open. Allah ta'ala himself announces. Every night, the announcement is made. Is there anyone seeking forgiveness that I may forgive him?

Is there anyone seeking sustenance? I'm a game sustenance. Is there anyone wanting difficulty to be removed, whatever pain, suffering, then ask. Tu ho kisi bhi haal mein maula se lau lagaye ja. 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After a long time we are reading this, but it seems to fit in with what I was saying. تو ہو کسی بھی حال میں مولا سے لو لگائے جا. قدرت ذل جلال میں کیا نہیں گڑ گڑائے جا. تو ہو کسی بھی حال میں مولا سے لو لگائے جا. قدرت ذل جلال میں کیا نہیں گڑ گڑائے جا. Whatever condition you may be in, مولا سے لو لگائے جا. Get connected with your Allah. Get connected with Allah تبارک و تعالی. Whatever your condition, we must not lose any kind of hope, we must not become despondent, and we must not wait or expect to become perfect. We will remain with our weaknesses, with our shortcomings, but at least that determination to give up sins, to distance ourselves from haram, to obey Allah tabaraka wa ta'ala and His Nabi alayhi salatu wa salam. At least that a person can do. Sincere tawbah. Then Allah tabaraka wa ta'ala will open the doors. A little faster. Allah tabaraka wa ta'ala will then open the doors. قدرت ذل جلال میں کیا نہیں گڑ گڑائے جا. Cry before Allah. Ask Him to change the condition. He who in the mother's stomach, in the darkness of the mother's stomach, Allah tabaraka wa ta'ala fitted everything. Gave us life, put our soul in there, brought us into this world. Then again look at all the arrangements that Allah tabaraka wa ta'ala made in this world for us. قدرت ذل جلال میں کیا نہیں گڑ گڑائے جا. 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The person is sick, he is weak, he has got no income. The person is poor, he is needy, he is in difficulties, he is in pain and suffering. Whatever the condition, who is there that will remove that? Who is there that will remove that suffering? If a person says, I am tired of begging Allah tabaraka wa ta'ala, then who is he going to beg of? Some stones or some animals in the jungles are going to help him out, or some deity that he has made with his own hands is going to help him out. Where else can he go besides Allah tabaraka wa ta'ala? Express one's weakness and helplessness before him and see how he opens the doors. It has happened for billions of people over the centuries and thousands of years. Who is providing rizq for everyone from the time Allah ta'ala has created? So has he suddenly run short of rizq and sustenance provision? Have we ever heard that now for the next 5 years, because of scarcity of eyes in the bank of Allah tabaraka wa ta'ala, so the babies that will be born without eyes. Have you ever heard that for the next couple of years now, like Eskom light, they say there'll be load shedding. How they had load shedding? This areas will have, those areas won't have, and sometimes all the areas won't have. Because there's scarcity.
So have you ever heard that Allah tabaraka wa ta'ala ever announced that the sun now for so many thousands of years it is giving its brightness and shine, so now for a few days there will be load shedding, there will be no sunshine, just to save some electricity power. Look at the hands, the feet, the heart, the liver, the lungs and kidneys and bladder and everything. Every day they say some thousands of babies are born in the world and everyone is coming with it. Tu ho kisi bhi haal mein maula se law lagaye ja, qudrat-e-zul-jalal mein kya nahi gir giraye ja. 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Actually he is discussing the soul, but if you take the example, analogy of a bird, the bird is trapped in a cage. It has been put into a cage. It was flying around, somebody caught it and put it into a cage. So that is easy to understand. Baithega chain se agar kaam ke kya rahenge par. So now if this bird in the cage is quiet, silent, has given up hope, there is no way that it is expressing any kind of pain and suffering at being locked up, then what is the benefit of those wings that Allah tabaraka wa ta'ala has given? Baithega chain se agar kaam ke kya rahenge par. Then what is the benefit of those wings that Allah ta'ala has given? Gona nikal sake magar pinjre mein phad phadaye ja. Even if you cannot come out from that cage, then flap your wings. Flap your wings. A passerby may take pity, and he may open up the lock and say, or the person who trapped it, he may take pity and say, well, now it's useless making this bird a pet because it doesn't seem to sit still. It's just flapping and flapping and flapping his wings and hitting his head from this side to that side, this side to that side. So who's going to enjoy a bird like that watching in the cage, watching such a bird? So he'll open it up and fly away. Allah Ta'ala has given us the wings of tawbah, of istighfar, of nadamat, of shame, of remorse, of regret. Flap those wings before Allah Tabaraka wa Ta'ala and beg of Him. Qudrat-e Zul Jalal mein kya nahi gir girae ja. And when this person is going to do that, Allah Tabaraka wa Ta'ala will open up the doors. Allah Ta'ala will release him. He is trapped by his nafs and shaitan. Nafs and shaitan have trapped this person on porn sites, on haram TV viewing, haram things that he is viewing, or haram things that he is listening, or the other haram that he is engaging in, adultery, fornication, whatever it may be. So he is trapped by his nafs and shaitan. So now he must flap his wings, cry before Allah tabaraka wa ta'ala. 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
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Basically it is that you do what you have to do. In other words, we are told that we must do what we have to do. We have to make our namaz, fast, be honest, be truthful, stay away from haram, be obedient to Allah Ta'ala and His Rasul Sallallahu Alaihi Wasallam. We must go the extra mile to fulfill whatever ahkam and laws of Allah Ta'ala are directed at us. Then leave it to Allah Tabaraka wa Ta'ala. You must beg of Him, cry before Him, plead to Him. Then it is His prerogative. Khole wo ya na khole dar. Whether He opens the door or doesn't open the door, we must go on tapping at the door. It will open suddenly, after that it will open suddenly. That is how it happens. Sometimes a person is tapping and tapping, knocking and knocking, nobody is opening. Now the person is about to give up hope, and he says, well, doesn't look like the person is here, and I had some. Then it is His prerogative. Khole wo ya na khole dar. Whether He opens the door or doesn't open the door, we must go on tapping at the door. It will open suddenly, after that it will open suddenly. That is how it happens. Sometimes a person is tapping and tapping, knocking and knocking, nobody is opening. Now the person is about to give up hope, and he says, well, doesn't look like the person is here, and I had so much of hope that if I come here to this door, I will get something. Now when he's just about leaving, suddenly the door opens. So what's your problem? So this is my problem. All right, hold on, wait. And the person is given whatever he's asked for. So Allah Tabaraka wa Ta'ala also sometimes makes us knock and knock and see how patient we are. We cannot demand that He must open the door same time. Allah Ta'ala knows what is best for us. Many people, when Allah Ta'ala opened the door, they ran away. Many, when Allah Ta'ala opened the door, then they ran away from the house of Allah Ta'ala. When examination time, then lots of students also in the masjid, you'll find them, Fajr namaz, other namaz. Make dua, make dua. And as soon as they get results, you pass, finish, they go on. As if we don't need Allah Ta'ala now. In professions also, in other things also, in many, many things. Person is sick, tapping at the door of Allah Ta'ala. As soon as he gets cured, then finish. Now we'll see Allah Ta'ala when we fall sick again. So Allah Ta'ala knows best. But sometimes He loves that the person taps at His door and asks. May Allah Ta'ala give me, give you and the Ummat at large the tawfiq of amal, especially in these days of fitnas, which are spread so far and wide, so much of fitnas that the person does not know whether he's coming or going. And so much of those fitnas are also in the name of Islam. Many, many of those fitnas are in the name of Islam. The easiest thing to do now is put a tag of Islam on anything, it becomes Islamic. Put the tag of Islam on anything, it will become Islamic. You have Islamic beer also now, halal beer. They say they removed the alcohol content from that beer. And they sell it even in Middle Eastern countries. So many other things. Interest will be called profit. The person will be taking interest and he'll say, well, I only charged him a profit. Now to differentiate whether it is interest or profit, who will be able to do that? In so many things, there will be just a halal tag put there. That's all. Islam.

Islamic cultural shows, Islamic art and culture. And then look at what is there in the name of that Islamic art and culture. Ha, ont re ont teri konsi kal sidhi, the person said. Allah, Allah, kaisa pyara naam hai, aashiqo ka meena aur jaam hai. Allah, Allah, kaisa pyara naam hai, aashiqo ka meena aur jaam hai. 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

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Oh, my most generous, most kind, most tolerant Allah. Day and night we have used your bounties for your disobedience. You could have snatched away all those bounties, you could have snatched away all those gifts. My beloved Allah, you could have destroyed us there and then. You could have shaken the ground beneath our feet. You could have sent the gale force winds against us. You could have sent the tsunamis against us. But my beloved Allah, you dearly love forgiveness of the sins of the sinners who turn towards you. We are turning towards you. We are ashamed of the sins that we have committed in our lives. My beloved Allah, we are not bragging about our sins. We are not justifying our sins. We are not advertising our sins. ہم گنہگار ہے سیاکار ہے مجرم ہے خطاکار ہے بدکار ہے سب کچھ ہے بندے مگر تیرے ہے تجھے چھوڑ کے ہم گندے جائے کہاں تیرے سوا ہمارا کوئی سہارا نہیں تیرے سوا کوئی ہمارا نہیں There is no one for us besides you my beloved Allah Make us yours and become ours Make us yours and become ours my Allah گرچہ پر خطا ہے پر کہاں جائے تیرا بندہ تیرے در پر تیرا بندہ بامید کرم آیا My beloved Allah bless us and the ummah of Nabi Pak sallallahu alayhi wa sallam with sihat, with afiyat, with salamati, with barakat, with rahmat. Bless the entire mankind with hidayat. Make everyone worthy of entry into Jannat. My beloved Allah, there is no shortage of space in your Jannat. Make everyone worthy of entry into Jannat. Forgive our sins, major and minor. Sins that we committed knowingly, unknowingly in the light of day or darkness of nights. My beloved Allah, forgive our parents, our wives and children, brothers and sisters, Ummat of Nabi Pak sallallahu alayhi wa sallam. Remove the difficulties, the hardship, the pain, the suffering, the diseases, the problems, the tests and the trials of mankind around the globe. Especially the Ummat of Nabi Pak sallallahu alayhi wa sallam. Rabbe Kareem, forgive us and forgive them. Bless us with the best of dunya, the best of akhirah. Don't deprive us of the goodness of this world and the goodness of akhirah. Hey Rabbe Kareem. Oh, my beloved Allah, those who are sick and ailing, give them shifa. We know that sometimes sicknesses, ailments can be a rahmat and a mercy. But even if it is a mercy for some, change it to the mercy of good health. My beloved Allah, those who are weak, give them strength. Bless us with complete shifa from our spiritual ailments and physical ailments. Clean and purify our hearts of malice, of greed, of pride, of arrogance, of envy, of jealousy. Bless us with truthfulness in our lives. Protect us from dishonesty, from cheating, from gambling, from adultery, from fornication, from watching haram on the internet sites or on the television screen. Give us the realization that death can come suddenly, suddenly, suddenly. Daily we are witnessing how people leave this world suddenly. Don't let the angel of death visit us in a disco, cinema, theater, gambling den, watching some haram. Or adultery, fornication, or popping drugs, or any kind of haram. When the time of our death comes, take us to Madina Tayyibah. With your fazal, with your kindness, bless us with shahadat in Madina Tayyibah. If it is not muqaddar in Madina Tayyibah, wherever it may be, let it be in a state that you are pleased with us. Assist and help the mujahideen of Islam, especially in Palestine, Afghanistan, Pakistan, Chechnya, Bosnia, Kashmir, Sudan, Somalia. Ay Rabbi Kareem, remove their pain and suffering and difficulties. Give hidayat to the enemies of Islam.
But if they become obstinate, they've made up their minds, they will continue with persecution, torture, tyranny and oppression. Then shake them like you shook the Aad and the Samud. Those who have no children, my beloved Allah, bless them with pious and righteous children. Those who have children, make their children righteous and pious. Give us the himmat, courage and tawfiq to throw out of our homes and lives all those things that's causing so much of corruption in the lives of our children. Ya Rabbi Kareem, during this holiday period, protect us from all the fitnas that are lashing like storms. Distance us from places where your wrath and anger descends. Bless us with all the goodness that Nabi alayhi salatu wasalam begged for us, especially in Hajjatul Wida. Ya Rabbi Kareem, bless us with all the goodness that Nabi alayhi salatu wasalam begged for us. Bless the Ummat with that goodness. And from all the mischief, corruption, fitnas, and especially that of Dajjal, protect us and the Ummat of Nabi alayhi salatu wasalam. Ey Rabbi Kareem, hum kamzor hai, zaif hai, natawa hai. We acknowledge that indeed we are the most sinful ones on the surface of the earth, but where do we go, my Allah? Tere siwa hamara koi sahara nahi. Tere siwa koi hamara nahi. You are well aware of the good wishes, desires, aspirations of each and every individual who has raised his or her hand before you this part of the night. Fulfill their good wishes, desires, aspirations. And you are well aware of the difficulties, hardship, pain and suffering of every individual. With your fazl and kindness, remove their suffering, pain and difficulties. ربنا تقبل منا إنك أنت السميع العليم وتب علينا إنك أنت التواب الرحيم وصلى الله تعالى على خير خلقه سيدنا ونبينا وشفيعنا ومولانا محمد وآله وأصحابه أجمعين برحمتك يا أرحم الراحمين. 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

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The children are playing in the parking section upstairs, and either bring them inside or make them sit quietly or tell them to go right out. Otherwise they'll only disturb the others. So somebody goes in, just check that those children are not running up and down.

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respected brothers, our sisters at the madrasa, and all those listening over receivers, and a little later who will listen over Channel Islam and other stations. In this month of Rabiul Awwal, so much has been discussed about Rasul Pak sallallahu alaihi wasallam in seminars, in conventions, in Sira Jalsas, in Milad programs, on radio stations, in conference halls, all over the world. Not only in South Africa, but all over the world. So much has been discussed that if the Ummah has to make amal on just 1/10 of all that we have learned from all those programs, there will be a revolution in the Ummah. Even if we have to make amal and practice on 1/10 of all that knowledge that we now have about Rasulullah sallallahu alaihi wasallam through all these programs, then there would be a revolution in the Ummah. But it is no secret, it is not a hidden fact, it is in everyone's knowledge that the majority of us, we haven't moved an inch from where we were. After all the programs, we haven't moved one inch further. How much have we brought of all what we have heard into our lives? Now that was not the way that the Sahaba-e-Kiram radiyallahu ta'ala anhum ajma'een heard directly from Rasulullah sallallahu alaihi wasallam. Their niyat was immediate amal. If Nabi alayhi salatu wasalam ordered, commanded, instructed with regards to any aspect, no matter how difficult that may be on the nafs of the person, as with regards to drink, alcohol, wine and brandy, it is well known that when the laws of prohibition came, it was gradual, but when the final prohibition came, then that wine which was in the jar did not come into the tumblers, that which was in the tumblers did not come to the lips. And something that really baffles our imagination is that even that which was in the mouth did not go down the throat. Now what kind of iman that must have been of the companions of the Rasulullah sallallahu alaihi wasallam.

if we had been in their places, something that was permissible up till now, and we used to drink it like water. They used to drink wine and brandy like water. And when the prohibition came, when they broke the jars and when they broke the tumblers and when they broke all the containers of wine, brandy, alcohol, it flowed in the gullies of Madina Sharif. Like how after rainfall, you get water flowing in the gullies. So what kind of iman they must have had? Now how many times must we keep listening and listening and listening, and yet we don't get the tawfiq of amal? How many things we know fully well that it is the order of Allah, His Rasul sallallahu alaihi wasallam, 5 times a day salah. Does anybody have any kind of doubt with regards to that in the ummah, that namaz is not farz 5 times a day? But we all know that after programs in which we sometimes spend major part of the night, the first casualty is our Fajr Salat. After that whole night program, the first casualty is our Fajr Salat. Whether it's radio stations, whether it is other programs, sometimes till late night the person says, I'm educating myself. And the first casualty after that is his Fajr Salat. And Nabi alayhi salatu wasalam, what kind of warnings he gave to those people who were negligent in their salat. And then we say that there's a block, something is blocking my risk and sustenance. And there's a crash, and there's a smash, and there's all kinds of things we talk about in our economy and in other aspects. Look at what Nabi alayhi salatu wasalam says with regards to salat. But I'm not going in that direction. All I'm saying is that let us not continue in that manner all our lives, that we just listen for the sake of listening. Or we are told that it is some big night or big day or some auspicious occasion, so therefore we have to listen. In the time of Nabi alayhi salatu wasalam, Rasul Pak sallallahu alayhi wasalam, we know that at the age of 40, he was informed of his prophethood. He became a Nabi when Hazrat Adam alayhi salatu wasalam was still bainal ma'i wa tin. First thing Allah Ta'ala created was the noor of Nabi alayhi salatu wasalam. However, the zuhur of the prophethood that people came to know was when he was 40 years of age. Or he himself was informed of it when he was in the cave of Hira. ND3265732, ND1350 32, and NUR49932. If you have parked in front of somebody's driveway, then please go and remove it immediately. 3267521350324932. So Nabi alayhi salatu wasalam, it was in the cave of Hira that in the 40th year of his life, as Jibreel alayhi salatu wasalam came, and we all know that the first ayat of the Quran Sharif was revealed to him. So Nabi alayhi salatu wasalam, after that, how many years he remained with the companions of Nabi, with his companions. But we don't find any kind of celebration of the day of his birth. We don't find any kind of celebration. The celebration was in the lives of those people. Whatever Nabi alayhi salatu wasalam said, it was in their lives. Nabi alayhi salatu wasalam used to fast on Mondays. And when he was told, he said, that was the day that I was born. So Nabi alayhi salatu wasalam, even his sunnah, if you want to follow, then keep a fast. But this kind of celebration that we talk about throughout the world, there is no existence of that in the time of Nabi alayhi salatu wasalam. But can anyone say that the companions of Nabi alayhi salatu wasalam did not love him? Look at the love that they had for Rasulullah sallallahu alayhi wasalam. We don't even have a fraction of that kind of love. So it is an occasion on which we sometimes educate people with regards to Nabi alayhi salatu wasalam's life. But it must not be considered as some kind of farz, wajib obligation, that there has to be some kind of a function on this particular occasion. The love of Rasulullah sallallahu alayhi wasallam has to be in the hearts, and that love which is in the heart, it has to be displayed in our actions. If a person says, I got great love for Rasulullah sallallahu alayhi wasallam, but it's all in my heart. Outside, my actions are not going to reflect that love which is in the heart.
then we will say it's not acceptable. That love which is in the heart, there must be an expression of that. At present they say that there are people who are emulating or imitating those who are singers, dancers, film actors, actresses, and they call them some kind of idol competition. Whoever imitates this singer, imitates that dancer, imitates that film actor and actress will get this award and that award and that award. Take all the awards and put them together, even if the whole world and everything it contains is given as award. At the end of the day, who are you emulating and who are you imitating? Most of those people who are being emulated are nothing but zina, zanis committing zina, adultery, fornication, drink, gambling, drugs, homosexuality, lesbianism, anything that you can think of generally is found in the lives of these film actors and actresses, the majority of them. And those are the people that you emulate, and then they say they get some kind of award. But the world believes that people like to emulate and like to imitate. That is what they are accepting as a fact, that people like to emulate and imitate. Therefore, when you go to the salon, when people go for haircut, so they have a big chart there, and they have one dozen different faces there, and they say, this is the hairstyle of so-and-so, this is the hairstyle of this actor, this is the hairstyle of that actor. And that youngster that goes and sits on the seat, he says, I want like that kind, stupid hairstyle. I want like that porcupine one. All the different kinds of animals that are there, I would like one from there. They select from there. So emulating is something which is common to people. Allah tabaraka wa ta'ala also tells us, emulate. لَقَدْ كَانَ لَكُمْ فِي رَسُولِ اللَّهِ أُسْوَةٌ حَسَنَةٌ. So if you want to imitate, if you want to emulate, then emulate the practices of Rasulullah sallallahu alayhi wa sallam. Because these film actors and actresses, their emulation will take you to Jahannam, to the fire of hell. It will bring even misery in this life. In this life also it brings a lot of misery. Show me one person that after having taken drugs, or he is addicted to other kind of evils and harams, and is a Muslim and is a believer, that he has found some kind of peace and happiness and contentment and satisfaction. Nothing but restlessness, restlessness. Every day, the number of emails from different parts of the world, there's nothing but restlessness, and they know why it is too. They know what is the cause of it too. They mention clearly, these are my weaknesses. So they acknowledge that due to these type of weaknesses is nothing but restlessness. So if you want to emulate and if you want to follow, then follow the footsteps of Rasulullah sallallahu alaihi wasallam, because Allah tabaraka wa ta'ala says that that is what will gain the person Allah ta'ala's love and muhabbat. 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Say that if you say you got love for Allah tabaraka wa ta'ala, then follow me. 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So emulation of Nabi alayhi salatu wasalam and following his practices and following on his footsteps will not get us some kind of award of this world, some gold coin or some trophy or some kind of luxury accommodation in some hotel or something like that, nothing. We will gain Allah tabaraka wa ta'ala's muhabbat. It will take us to Jannat, where we will get the sight of Allah tabaraka wa ta'ala, the greatest ni'mat and the greatest bounty of all. And also in the emulation of those sunnats and those practices of Nabi alayhi salatu wasalam, in every aspect of our life, not just in miswak, not just in keeping the beard. These are very important sunnats, there's no doubt about it. The person must keep his beard, because if the person does not keep a beard, then it is a clear indication that the person does not have love for the face of Rasulullah sallallahu alaihi wasallam and is not fulfilling the hukam of Rasulullah sallallahu alaihi wasallam.
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If a person was going to look handsome in shaven beard, then Allah Ta'ala would have ordered Nabi alayhi salatu wasalam, who was the greatest, who was the best, who was the most perfect, who was the most handsome, to have his beard shaved off so that he may look handsome. But as I mentioned the other night also, that it does not mean that it's only the beard. If people with beard are committing sins, then blame the person and not the beard. Two wrongs don't make a right. So emulating Nabi alayhi salatu wasalam, following in his footsteps, then at least on the day of Qiyamah the person can say, Tere mehboob ki ya rab shabahat leke aaya hoon. Tere mehboob ki ya rab shabahat leke aaya hoon. Haqeeqat isko tu kar de main surat leke aaya hoon. Oh Allah, I don't have the soul and the life in these actions of mine, but at least I brought the outward appearance. Ya Allah, now you make it haqeeqat. So emulating Nabi alayhi salatu wasalam takes the person to Jannat. And Jannat is the only place where the person will be able to see Allah tabaraka wa ta'ala with his own naked eyes. When the sahabas questioned Nabi alayhi salatu wasalam, there's so many people in Jannat, how will they be able to see Allah tabaraka wa ta'ala? Nabi alayhi salatu wasalam said, don't you see the full moon? When the full moon is out, does anybody jostle for position and place? That I can't seem to see the full moon, so give me some space. So like that we will see Allah tabaraka wa ta'ala. 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All our lives we are saying Allah's hukam, therefore I must restrain my gaze from haram, I must make 5 times salah, I must get up fajr time no matter how late I may have slept, I must make my 5 times salat, whether I'm in business or I'm in travel or anywhere else. I must fast in the month of Ramadan, whether it is 20 degrees or 60 degrees heat. I must give zakat, whether it is 1 rand, 10 rand or 1 billion rand. But I must give it. I must make hajj, even if I have to leave my wife and children and family behind, to whom I am dearly attached, and my business, which is my greatest attachment, but I must leave and go for hajj. Then I must abstain and restrain from adultery, fornication, from gambling. I must give charities, I must be honest, I must be truthful, I must be sincere. I must fulfill the rights of parents, rights of wives, rights of children, rights of neighbors, rights of so many people. I must make sure that the inheritance is distributed properly, even though it may go against my wish. And I may be the loser in the process because I'm distributing in accordance with Islamic law. Now all those things the person did, he says, because it is my Allah's hukam. My Allah Ta'ala has ordered. Nabi alayhi salatu wasalam has instructed. So now Allah tabaraka wa ta'ala will remove those veils and say, oh my servants, all your life for my pleasure you did all those actions and deeds. And you went against your nafs and against shaitan for my pleasure. So now you have the greatest ni'mat and the greatest bounty to see for whom you were doing all these deeds. What a day that will be in Jannat. And what will lead to that? Same emulating Rasulullah sallallahu alayhi wa sallam. Now there are so many things that we can speak on the life of Rasulullah sallallahu alayhi wa sallam. People are writing and writing and writing. Just as the tafasir of the Quran Sharif and the commentary of the Quran Sharif, there seems to be no end. There is no bottom to that ocean. The more deeper they go, they realize how little they know. And how much more there is. Every ayat of the Quran Sharif is an ocean in itself. In the same way, Rasulullah Pak sallallahu alayhi wa sallam's life and Nabi alayhi salatu wasalam's history, Nabi alayhi salatu wasalam's actions and Nabi alayhi salatu wasalam's deeds, and Nabi alayhi salatu wasalam's little statements from 1400 years or 1500 years, people are
going into it deeper and deeper. For more than 1400 years, they say the 15th century. Deeper and deeper, the more they go, the more they realize that how much more there is in those little statements of Nabi alayhi salatu wasalam. It's an ocean in a teacup. Why? Because you were chosen by Allah tabaraka wa ta'ala. Choices of the presidents of countries and prime ministers of countries and home affairs ministers and all other kinds of cabinet ministers or people in holding positions of trust, they are trustees in organizations. All those selections are made by people in this world. Nabi alayhi salatu wasalam's selection is made by Allah tabaraka wa ta'ala. All the Anbiya alayhi salatu wasalam are chosen by Allah tabaraka wa ta'ala, but the greatest of all Rasulullah sallallahu alayhi wasalam. Hazrat Hassan bin Sabit radiallahu ta'ala has beautiful poetry which you may have heard many times, but it really captures Nabi alayhi salatu wasalam's surat and sirat. أحسن منك لم تر قط عيني وأجمل منك لم تلد النساء خلقت مبرأ من كل عيب كأنك قد خلقت كما تشاء. The gist of which is that I haven't seen any person that has been created in this world more handsome, more beautiful than you. A person more better than you, my eyes hasn't seen. No woman in this world has given birth to a person more handsome than you, Ya Rasulullah. From whichever angle you look at Nabi alayhi salatu wasalam's features, is nothing but beauty, perfection. Everyone has been created as Allah Ta'ala willed and wished. هُوَ الَّذِي يُصَوِّرُكُمْ فِي الْأَرْحَامِ كَيْفَ يَشَاءُ. In the wombs of the mothers, Allah tabaraka wa ta'ala, whatever features He has planned and decided, that will prevail. Allah ta'ala plans. Allah ta'ala gives the features. Therefore, we have got absolutely no right to laugh or to criticize any person's features. Whether the person is tall or is short, whether he is black or is white, whether the person has a flat nose or a proper nose, whether the person has any kind of features, it is the artwork and the design of our Allah tabaraka wa ta'ala. If a person has to laugh at some artist's work, see how angry he gets. And this is Allah tabaraka wa ta'ala's designing. So we have got no right. But Hazrat Hassan bin Sabit radiallahu ta'ala, no, he says, that khuliqta mubarra'am min kulli aib. You have been created free of any kind of blemish, any kind of defect, any kind of deficiency. Nothing, Ya Rasulullah sallallahu alaihi wasallam, from head to toe. There's nothing but perfection, perfection, perfection. As if Allah tabaraka wa ta'ala himself asked you that how would you like to be created. And then that mold also, one poet said that it is as if there was only one mold made for Rasulullah Pak sallallahu alaihi wasallam. And then it was broken so that nobody else can make another mold of that kind. Nabi alayhi salatu wasalam's beauty. Look at the hadith of Nabi alayhi salatu wasalam. ND326752 Honda Ballard Blue. 326752. So Allah tabaraka wa ta'ala gave him that kind of beauty. He gave him that kind of kamalat. Nabi alayhi salatu wasalam was given everything. Now which angle can we take in 1 hour's time? Which angle can we take? What can we really discuss? So therefore I am saying that we have been listening to so much. Now is the time for amal. So therefore, without going into any detailed aspects of Nabi alayhi salatu wasalam's birth, Nabi alayhi salatu wasalam's mission, Nabi alayhi salatu wasalam's nabuwat, Nabi alayhi salatu wasalam's receiving of the wahi, Nabi alayhi salatu wasalam as a father, Nabi alayhi salatu wasalam as the commander-in-chief of an army, Nabi alayhi salatu wasalam as a husband, Nabi alayhi salatu wasalam as a judge, Nabi alayhi salatu wasalam, so many different aspects of life. In every field he gave guidance. It is just beyond our imagination. We just cannot understand it. We have to believe that it's a mu'jaza and a miracle that Nabi alayhi salatu wasalam receives his prophethood.
After that is just 23 years. And in that 23 years also, the first 3 years is of Fatrat. So it is almost just 20 years. In that 20 years, look at the 13 years, that the 13 years of Makkah Mukarrama. If you have to include those 3, then look at the 13 years of Makkah Mukarrama. Nothing but hardship, difficulties, persecution, torture, ostracism, boycott. Every kind of difficulty and hardship and pain and suffering that you can think of, where there is time to really propagate the deen of Islam. Then when he comes to Madina Sharif, there's the battle of Badr, the battle of Uhud, battle of the trench. There is Sulh Hudaybiyah, there is Khandaq, Hunain, so many different battles. Now when there's preparation on the one hand for the defense of Madina Sharif and the defense of the Muslim Ummah, and there's so much of other requirements, and there's suffer upon suffer. Now at that time, how can a person give a complete deen and give guidance in every aspect of life and have the whole of Arabia in his lifetime come into the fold of Islam? It definitely baffles our imagination. So we believe Allah Tabaraka wa Ta'ala has been so kind to the Ummah of

So therefore, tonight, without going into any detailed aspect of his life, I will read this poetry, which is very beautiful. And whilst we go along, then whatever explanation comes, we make dua, Allah tabaraka wa ta'ala makes it beneficial for me and for you and for whoever is listening. Aminaka wo pyara wo durre yateem.

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That beautiful child, Hazrat Amina. Now if we just have to discuss the birth of Nabi alayhi salatu wasalam, how the light shone in the east and the west, how the pillars of the palace of Kisra collapsed, how the booths and the idols fell flat on the ground, and how so many other things happened. But that requires a whole night. Bekaso ka sahara wo lutfe ameen. But who was he? Bekaso ka sahara. Those people who were helpless, those people who were weak, those people who were handicapped, those people who had nobody really looking after their welfare and their interests. Nabi alayhi salatu wasalam, his life was filled with care and compassion and mercy and kindness for the downtrodden, for the weak, for those who were suppressed and for those who were oppressed. That was Nabi alayhi salatu wasalam's life. He himself was born an orphan child. Because Allah tabaraka wa ta'ala did not want the world, in the world anybody to say that I took care of Rasulullah sallallahu alayhi wa sallam. As a father, the child turns towards the father. For every little thing, the child turns towards the father. Buy me this, give me that. Clothe me, get me food. So here Allah tabaraka wa ta'ala took his father away. Nabi alayhi salatu wasalam is born an orphan child. Then his mother also leaves him when he's just 6 years of age. Every kind of support that we could have thought of, Allah tabaraka wa ta'ala took it away. To show that Allah tabaraka wa ta'ala himself guides Rasulullah sallallahu alayhi wa sallam, and he himself takes care of Rasulullah sallallahu alayhi wa sallam. Ataullah Shah Bukhari rahmatullah alayhi used to say that maabaab jo hai apne bachcho ko sawarte hai, Nabi alayhi salatu wasalam ko Allah ta'ala sawarta hai. 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Parents, they catch the child's hands and make him walk. Parents, they clothe the child and they take care of the child. Nabi alayhi salatu wasalam, it is as if Allah tabaraka wa ta'ala was taking care of him directly, every aspect of his life. Now there's a flood of things that are coming into mind, but I don't want to go in the direction because our programs are not whole night programs. So, بَيْكَسُوْ كَا سَحَارَ وَلُطْفِ عَمِيمٍ. His compassion, his kindness and his mercy also was not just limited. Nabi alayhi salatu wasalam had such a magnanimous, such a generous heart. So many incidents, the books of history are filled with. Nabi alayhi salatu wasalam's character, Allah tabaraka wa ta'ala himself says, وَإِنَّكَ لَعَلَىٰ خُلُقٍ عَظِيمٍ. You are on the highest pedestal of sublime character, the highest pedestal if anybody can think of. And therefore Nabi alayhi salatu wasalam put so much of emphasis on character, and that is our major weakness today. Our problems with our children, our problems with our wives, our problem with our parents, our problem with our neighbors, our problem with

our families, our problem with everyone in society. It is because of this weakness of our character. We can talk as much as we want. We can boast and brag as much as we want. I am so and so, I am so and so. What are we? If our character is good, then in the eye of Allah tabaraka wa ta'ala, we are good. See, jab talak burai pe ab auro ki nazar rahe dekhte auro ke aib o hunar. Padi apni burai pe jab nazar, to phir nazar mein koi bura na raha. Zafar usko aadmi na janiyega, goho kaisa hi sahib fehmo zaka. 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He says, Zafar, don't even consider that person as aadmi. Don't say that he's a human being also. Jisko aish mein yaad khuda na raha, that when Allah Ta'ala gives him plenty of wealth and prosperity and happiness, he forgets Allah Ta'ala himself. And when he's angry, then he's got no khauf of Allah tabaraka wa ta'ala. That what if my Allah has to get angry with me over all my weaknesses and shortcomings? People say, I get angry over my wife, I get angry over my husband, I get angry over my children. For what? For worldly reasons also. Not for deen. If the child doesn't make one namaz, it doesn't matter. If the child engages in all the haram things, it doesn't matter. But if the child doesn't come to shop properly on time, then there's anger. Nevertheless, it's everybody who says, I'm getting angry, angry. Think, what if Allah Ta'ala had to get angry on us for over little, little things? For our major, major sins. So Nabi alayhi salatu wasalam, he was full of compassion, mercy and kindness. Jiski har har ada wajibul ihtiram, us pe laakho durood, us pe laakho salaam. You can read that with me if you wish, no sin at all. 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We have to respect every action of Nabi alayhi salatu wa salaam. Hey, Madine ki nisbat qeemat meri, wagarna haqeeqat mein saste hai hum. Hey, Madine ki nisbat qeemat meri, wagarna haqeeqat mein saste hai hum. The more we have nisbat of Madina Sharif, the more we have an attachment with Madina Sharif, the more we have our contact with Madina Sharif. In other words, the more that we follow Rasulullah sallallahu alaihi wasallam, the more our qeemat and our value increases in the sight of Allah tabaraka wa ta'ala. And then it is Allah Ta'ala who gives victory. It is Allah Ta'ala who gives peace and happiness, contentment, satisfaction. It is Allah Ta'ala who will put into the heart a kind of sukoon when we are going to go closer and closer to obedience of Rasulullah sallallahu alaihi wasallam. Somebody now went and parked his car on the school driveway, ND111968. And ND594120 Jetta, you're blocking other cars, please go immediately to the schoolyard. 111968594120. These are the teachings of Rasulullah sallallahu alaihi wasallam, that we must not cause obstruction and we must not cause any kind of inconvenience to others. That is what Islam is, that is what akhlaq is. Accidentally, if somebody puts his car somewhere or forgot or something like that, is different. But purposely we should not create any kind of inconvenience and obstruction for anybody. We should think that what would be my position if I had to be obstructed? Would I be happy? Therefore, after the other Ramazas and whenever there's programs, also, of course when it's a program of this kind, then people are coming here, we know that they will be parked and your car will be behind that car or in front of that car. So then immediately after the program, get to the car. Don't wait for mulaqat and shaking hands and musafaha and
finding out the latest prices in the market, rand dollar exchange rates, and what is happening in the election front. Get to the car first, repark and then discuss. So jiski har har ada wajibul ihtiram, every ada of Nabi alayhi salatu wasalam wajibul ihtiram, us pe lakho durood, us pe lakho salam. Millions of durood sharif and salam on Rasool Pak sallallahu alayhi wasalam. This time in Medina Sharif, I'm thinking of how must we send durood and salam on Nabi alayhi salatu wasalam. So there are so many different durood sharifs that I mentioned. And it is permissible in Naat Sharif also to send salat and salam. It is permissible in different ways. So something that came to mind, which I would like to share it with you. I was looking at the Rosa Mubarak and saying, how great a ni'mat of Allah Tabaraka wa Ta'ala that we are just a meter or two away from the greatest after Allah Tabaraka wa Ta'ala, Rasool-e-Pak sallallahu alayhi wa sallam. 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It is from your face that the moon also got its shine. It is as if the moon is stealing from your face and lighting up the night from your jamal, from your shine. After Allah, you the greatest, qissa mukhtasar. So I said, how great a ni'mat it is to be just a few meters away from his Rauza Mubarak. So reading Durood Salam, then I say, Ya Allah, you mention in the Quran Sharif, Inna Allah wa malaikatahu yusalluna ala nabi. Which gives us a very, very clear message that you are sending from all times salat and salam upon Rasulullah sallallahu alayhi wa sallam. Even before Nabi alayhi salatu wasalam was sent to this world, it is as if Allah tabaraka wa ta'ala salat and salam was on Nabi alayhi salatu wasalam. For Allah tabaraka wa ta'ala is from all times and will live forever. So O Allah, you are sending salat and salam. Nobody can count the number of times that salat and salam has already been sent by you. And then you mention your angels that they are also sending salat and salam on Nabi alayhi salatu wasalam. Now the angels are in their billions and they are sending salat and salam all the time, sending salat and salam. So the number of times that you have sent and you will send, the number of times the angels have sent and will send, the number of times that the creation of yours have sent and will send, the number of times that the human beings and the jinnat have sent and will send. Oh Allah, even if that has to be multiplied billions of times, send Nabi alayhi salatu wasalam that much salat and salam from our side. And what enjoyment you get at that time. 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

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The rahmat of Allah tabaraka wa ta'ala, the fragrant breeze of the rahmat of Allah tabaraka wa ta'ala came with Rasulullah sallallahu alaihi wasallam's coming into the world. On all sides there was nothing now but noor, noor, light, light. Gham ki mari thi dunya sukoon pa gayi. It was as everybody was restless, everybody was in grief and everybody was in sorrow. It was as if there was no life in the world. Now they found sukoon with the coming of Rasulullah sallallahu alaihi wasallam. Now for each one of these couplets, there's so much of incidents that we can discuss. Inshallah, if Allah ta'ala gives life, health, and another opportunity, we will discuss. Zindagi bar pilaya muhabbat ka jam. He was nothing but full of love and muhabbat for everyone. The love that he had for Allah tabaraka wa ta'ala's creation. The love for all human beings. And the love for the believers, Allah tabaraka wa ta'ala says that he is Ra'ufur Rahim. Bil mu'minina Ra'ufur Rahim. He did not want any kind of pain, injury, hurt, difficulty, hardship to come upon any person in this world, in the qabr, in the akhirat. And that is why he's made all those sacrifices. Otherwise, what was the need for it? For him, dastarkhans could have come from Jannat. But where have we left the seerat of Nabi alayhi salatu wasalam? In the books. Or we have left it in the tapes. Or we have left it in those halls where we heard those programs. Or in the masajid where we heard the bayans. Finish. Whereas we should be carrying that love in our hearts. Love for humanity. Love for the poor. Love for the rich. Love for the old. Love for the young. We must have love for everybody. The love will be in accordance with that person's position. The love for the rich person does not mean that the person must have love so that the person may come and keep giving him gifts and give him blank checks. The love must be that this person who has got richness, Allah tabaraka wa ta'ala must make him spend his richness and his wealth in those causes and those places that are pleasing to Allah ta'ala, and he must gain the marifat and the muhabbat and jannat of Allah tabaraka wa ta'ala through the earning of his wealth correctly and the spending of his wealth correctly. That is the muhabbat of the rich. The muhabbat of the poor, that Allah tabaraka wa ta'ala must remove his difficulty, his pain, his suffering. Allah ta'ala must provide him with sufficiency, and at the same time that even in his poverty the person must not do those things which are displeasing to Allah ta'ala and his Rasul sallallahu alayhi wa sallam. Because some people, even in their poverty, they have got no namaz, no roza, no zakat, no hajj. And in their poverty also they've got gambling and they've got drinking and they've got so many other things. So many poor people are engaged in adultery, fornication. So that is the love. Love for the poor, love for the rich, love for the young, love for the old. Different kinds of people, the love will be of a different kind. But Nabi alayhi salatu wasalam was not just out to kill and murder. And people are getting the impression that Islam is just that you must kill, you must kill, you must kill. That is not Islam. If there is a war against you, there is a battle against you, the kuffar, the mushrikeen are fighting against you, they are bombing, they are blasting, they are destroying, they are oppressing and suppressing, then at that time we will say there is a battle. But this happiness that we get, that just people must be just killed, killed and killed. That is not Islam. Nabi alayhi salatu wasalam could have told the angels of those mountains, crush all these people in between. Even in Uhud he could have said that. But he said, Allahumma hdi qawmi fa innahum la ya'lamun. Give hidayat to my people, they don't know. In other words, his great desire was hidayat, that they must get guidance. That killing was, by the way, it just happens because the person wants to establish haq and truth. And he's being oppressed and tyrannized, and this battle that is being waged. Then it is just like the ambulances that are going, or the fire brigade that is going because fire has caught on. So now the fire brigade is not going to wait nicely, comfortably,
that first all the cars must move off. They will push everything that's along the route, so that all those homes may be saved from burning down. So that jihad was also to save the people from burning in the fire of hell.

0: बात थी, बदहवासी थी, बिगड़ी हुई बात थी। आ गया जुल्मते शब में माहे तमाम, उस पे लाखों दुरूद, उस पे लाखों सलाम। आ गया जुल्मते शब में माहे तमाम, उस पे लाखों दुरूद, उस पे लाखों सलाम। It was like a jungle out there. Everybody was afraid that the lion will devour him, or the cheetah will devour him, or the scorpions will bite him and sting, or the snakes, all the other ferocious animals that are in the jungles. It was like a survival of the fittest kind of thing. Nobody was concerned about anybody's wealth. There was just looting, raping, arson. There was nothing but adultery, fornication, drinking, gambling, murder, killing. Nabi alayhi salatu wasalam came. So it was as if that caravan which was lost in those jungles now found the way. Sari dunya kya thi bahre zulumat thi. It was like a dark ocean. Bad hawasi thi bigdi hui baat thi. Everyone was like gone crazy and wild. Nobody seemed to have had any kind of direction. Nabi alayhi salatu wasalam's coming gave everybody direction.
1: Zinda dargor hoti thi uf ladkiya, kufr khanda tha aur zulm atish fasha, aag ki ek batti banata jahan, zulm wo le raha tha har ek siskiya. 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

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What were the women folk? Today they don't like Islam, many of them. They feel that they are trapped in Islam. They want some kind of freedom. There are different kinds of movements that are out to put them onto the streets, throw away their hijab and niqabs, and make them feel that they are free, that they have gained their independence. But we all know that behind all that is nothing but their own nafs. They want to enjoy seeing those beautiful faces, and they want to fulfill their lust and passion. So in the name of freedom and in the name of independence, they have taken away all the haya and the shame of our women folk. Nabi alayhi salatu wasalam's time, they were nothing but doormats. They were even questioning whether she is a human being. She has absolutely no rights, whether it was in inheritance or anything. Even the son, when he inherits, he used to even inherit his mother too. And look at the kind of treatment that those women folk were given. The worst that you can even think of. But when Nabi alayhi salatu wasalam came and his talimat were accepted, those very people who used to ill-treat those women folk, now they became the carers of that woman. Nabi alayhi salatu wasalam gave the rights of the mother. Nabi alayhi salatu wasalam showed with his own practical action how he even stood up for his daughter Fatima radiallahu ta'ala anha when she came. Nabi alayhi salatu wasalam kissed his daughter on the forehead. Nabi alayhi salatu wasalam showed what respect he gave to the women folk. With his wives, Hazrat Khadija radiallahu ta'ala anha. Now that is another subject and I've discussed it many times. Read in the Hadith Sharif. In what glorious terms she spoke about her husband, Rasulullah sallallahu alayhi wa sallam. Talking about his compassion, his love, his generosity, his caring for others, fulfilling the rights of the relatives and the family members, assisting and helping the weak and the needy and the destitute. All those things that she mentioned. No complaint at all from those, someone who lived with him for so many years. All the other wives also look at what they say about Rasulullah sallallahu alaihi wasallam. So Nabi alayhi salatu wasalam, he gave them rights, he gave them respect, he gave them a position of dignity, of honor. Now we consider that as some kind of imprisonment. We say that's imprisonment. Protecting the woman's face from lustful glances, we call that imprisonment. And why are they so concerned about it? Because they want everybody to do the same thing that they are doing. And after that, lead a life of misery. They have taken every woman they can think of and put them in the marketplaces, whether there was a need for it or no need for it. And we say that's independence. That poor woman has to... How many women folk, many of us, we know ourselves in our families and outside our families. How many women folk from 6 o'clock in the morning, 4 o'clock in the morning, they're getting first of all the children ready, the breakfast of the husband ready, the clothes ready, and the washing and ironing and everything. And then 6 o'clock, 6:30, the husband says, quickly rush into the car. As if she is dragged into the car and taken away to the business house. Whole day she must slog there like a slave. And then again 5-6 o'clock she comes back to the house. Now again she must start cooking and baking and making and putting everything right and feeding the children and teaching them some kind of sabak that husband has got nothing to do with. Is this some kind of compassion and mercy for our wives and our daughters? If Allah Ta'ala has given us sufficiency, cannot we say that in my business you are going to earn 5,000 rand, but Allah Ta'ala has given me a multi-million business or a big business and I will give you every month 2,000-3,000 to stay at home and do something from home, but relax. Be the queen of the house. When I come home, you must be there to welcome me with a smile and with a cheer. But it seems that everything is upside down. We're not talking about those who are in desperate positions and situations, where the husband's earnings are so little that the wife just has to go and support
and work hard and support. Those are exceptions. But can we say that everybody is an exception? Every woman of ours who is working there is because she is in desperate need. So where is that compassion, that mercy, that kindness that we are talking about? Just on our lips, nothing else. And then again, all our organizations and all our other associations and everywhere else, there is no enjoyment and there's no fun until we have enough ladies surrounding us and enough young girls working with us and enough secretaries who are dressed in modern styles and with their lipsticks and with their perfumes, attracting us and distracting us and taking our love of our wives away from us. Until then, there's no enjoyment. Any program you have, and if you say that it's free for all, ladies, men, women, girls, young, see what a roaring success that program is. And then again in those functions, and we will say after that, Alhamdulillah, our function was a success. After doing everything displeasing to Allah tabaraka wa ta'ala, then we say, Alhamdulillah, our function was a great success. We must question our iman when we are saying that it is a great success. Just because we made plenty of money, that's all. Just read some of those letters that come to me. It makes us tear. The blood boils. So what I am saying is that the seerat of Nabi alayhi salatu wasalam is the only thing in which we will find sukoon of the heart. Whatever we have done, those days that are gone, the life that is gone. But the life that remains now, let us say that there's a starting point that we want to bring that seerat of Nabi alayhi salatu wasalam, those akhlaq, those amal, those actions of Nabi alayhi salatu wasalam in our homes, in our lives, in our children, so that we enjoy. Then we will enjoy our children too, our grandchildren too, then we'll enjoy our homes too, and we'll enjoy that wealth too. Otherwise there's no enjoyment, it is nothing but restlessness, beautiful building, beautiful structure, $1 billion palace, and inside the person who is staying is restless, his heart is restless, nothing but restlessness. Is that life? May Allah tabaraka wa ta'ala give me, give you and the ummah the tawfiq of amal. Allahumma salli ala Sayyidina Muhammad wa ala ali Sayyidina Muhammad wa barik wa sallim. Ya Rahim, Ya Kareem, Ya Zal Jalali wal Ikram, Ya Zal Jalali wal Ikram, Ya Zal Jalali wal Ikram. 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Oh my beloved Allah, my Rahim Allah, Kareem Allah, most forgiving Allah, most compassionate, most loving, most caring, most merciful, most beneficent Allah. We are acknowledging our sins before you, my Allah. We are indeed the most sinful ones on the surface of the earth. My beloved Allah, day and night we use your bounties for your disobedience. The great bounties of sight, of hearing, of speech, of hands and feet, of heart and mind. The great bounties of health, the great bounties of wealth, the great bounties of home. My beloved Allah, the great bounties of cars. So much of it we use for your disobedience. If there had been any other Allah besides you, he would have sent the tsunamis against us. He would have sent the gale force winds to destroy us. If there had been any other Allah, watching how much of our eyes we are using for haram, watching the porn sites on the internet and filthy TV programs, and casting lustful glances, that Allah would have snatched away our sights. He would have destroyed us, my beloved Allah, for the sins that we have been committing in our lives. But how loving you are, how caring you are, how compassionate and merciful you are. Tere siwa hamara koi sahara nahi. Tere siwa koi hamara nahi. There is no one for us besides you, my beloved Allah. You dearly love forgiveness of the sins of the sinners when they turn towards you. Tonight we are pledging, my beloved Allah,
we are pledging that we will not return to those sins anymore. Give us the himmat and the courage and the strength, my beloved Allah, to throw out of our lives and homes everything that is causing such amount of corruption and fitnas. My beloved Allah, Rasool-e-Pak sallallahu alayhi wa sallam, what a great ihsan and favor of yours upon us that you gave us, my beloved Allah, the honor to be in the ummat of Rasulullah sallallahu alayhi wa sallam. Anbiya alayhimus salatu wa salam were desirous of being his ummatis. How much of sacrifices he made day and night. There was no rest in his life, my beloved Allah. How much of tears he shed for us. His beard used to get wet with his mubarak tears. He used to stand until his feet swelled. My beloved Allah, when he went down in the Haram Sharif, intestines of animals placed on his bareback. He was stored in the Taif. His Mubarak shoes are filled with his Mubarak blood. He was stoned in Uhud. String put around his neck and he was dragged. Nabi alayhi salatu was salam. The dirt and filth was thrown on him from the upper stories of buildings. Ha, my Allah. Even the angels must have teared. Today when he is informed that that ummat for whom you cried so much, the ummat for whom so much of your blood was shed, the ummat in discos, cinemas, theatres, rave clubs, dance halls, drugs, adultery, fornication, prostitution, homosexuality, even in Makkah Sharif and Madina Sharif, a few meters away from the Kaaba Sharif and a few meters away from the Rosa Mubarak. In the hotel rooms, the filthiest of films are shown. The Hujjaj on their cell phones come right in front of the Rosa Mubarak with filthy musical tones, Hindi music, English music. Ah, my Allah, that Nabi who cried for us, today we are making him cry. His sensitive heart is hurt. Give us the tawfiq, my beloved Allah. Change the direction of our lives. How long are we going to displease you and Rasulullah sallallahu alaihi wasallam? Change the condition of our lives. Fill our hearts with the muhabbat and the love of Rasulullah sallallahu alaihi wasallam. Fill our hearts with your muhabbat. Distance us from nafs and shaitan. My beloved Allah, give us the understanding that in sins there's going to be nothing but restlessness, anxieties, worries and problems. Give us the tawfiq to emulate Rasool-e-Pak sallallahu alayhi wa sallam, to bring into our life the amal of Rasulullah sallallahu alayhi wa sallam, to bring into our lives the sunnats of Nabi alayhi salatu wa sallam. Connect us, my beloved Allah, with Rasool-e-Pak sallallahu alayhi wa sallam and yourself. Hawa wo hirs wala dil badal de, mera ghaflat mein dooba dil badal de. 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My beloved Allah, those who are sick and ailing, give them shifa. There are so many of our family members, relatives, friends, and so many in the ummat, my beloved Allah, who are sick and ailing. We know that sicknesses, ailments, diseases can be a rahmat and a mercy in disguise. But my beloved Allah, because we are extremely weak, we cannot take sickness, disease, pains and suffering. Therefore, my beloved Allah, we ask you for the rahmat of good health. Bless everyone who is sick and ailing, whether they're in hospitals, in clinics, in homes or amongst us, with complete shifa from all ailments. Dua aur dawa mein asar hai zarur, marizon ki shifa lekin daste khuda mein hai. We know that there is effect in dua and dawa, but the cure of sickness is in your hands. Mere Allah, those who are in financial difficulties and problems, bless them with plentiful of halal rizq and remove their difficulties and problems.
Those who are in debts, give them plentiful of rizq and remove the debts. Those who are weak, give them strength. Those who are imprisoned, my beloved Allah, unjustly, create the conditions of their release. Those who are on journeys and suffer, make them reach their destination safely. Those who are in Umrah or going for Umrah, Ya Allah, make their Umrahs maqbool and mabroor. Make it easy for all of us, my beloved Allah, to make ziyarat of Rasulullah sallallahu alayhi wa sallam and make tawaf of the Baytullah. My beloved Allah, those who have no children, bless them with pious children. Those who have children, make the children the coolness of the eyes of the parents. Make them obedient to the parents. Give the parents also the himmat and the tawfiq to give proper education and upbringing to those children. My beloved Allah, give us such love for Rasulullah sallallahu alayhi wa sallam that it becomes extremely easy for us to follow him. My beloved Allah, throughout the world, the ummat of Nabi alayhi salatu wasalam is going through great difficulties, hardships and suffering. With your fazl, with your kindness and with your ihsan, remove their suffering, their pain and their problem. Palestine, Chechnya, Bosnia, Kashmir, Afghanistan, Iraq, Somalia, Sudan, Africa. My beloved Allah, which part of the world the ummat is not suffering? Remove the suffering of mankind around the globe. Bless everyone with hidayat, with iman and Islam. Those who are suffering different kinds of disasters, my beloved Allah, remove their suffering wherever they may be, whether it's droughts or floods or gale force winds that have caused damage, or it is AIDS or anything else. My beloved Allah, change the condition. Hum sabko sehat de, afiyat de, salamati de. Bless us with a life of respect and dignity. Put the hatred of sins in our hearts. Nafs o shaitan dono ne milkar hai kiya hai mujhko tabah. Ey mere maula, meri madad kar, chahta hoon main teri pana. Nafs and shaitan have ganged up against us, my Allah. They want to destroy us. They want to drag us down the gutters of shame and disgrace. You want to give us a life of respect and honor. My beloved Allah, come to our assistance. Come to our assistance. Light up our hearts, my beloved Allah. Bless us with your qurb, with your marifat and yaqeen and trust in you. Bless us all with prosperity, with happiness, with contentment, with satisfaction. Unite the hearts of parents and children, husbands and wives, brothers and sisters, family members, ummat of Rasulullah sallallahu alaihi wasallam. One day we have to leave this world, my beloved Allah. Don't let the angel of death visit us in a disco, cinema, theater, adultery, fornication, watching some porn site on the internet, or watching some filthy movie, or popping drugs in our mouths, or engaged in any kind of haram action. We don't know when the angel of death will strike. Every day we read in the newspapers and we hear people dying in clubhouses, in cinemas, in dance halls, taking drugs, adultery, fornication and other kinds of wrong places. Ya Allah, we are seeking protection from you. Protect us from a death of disgrace. Bless us with a death of honor. Bless us with a death of barakat. When the time of our departure comes, take us to Madina Tayyibah. 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

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Rasul e Pak sallallahu alaihi wasallam, all his life he begged for us. Bless us with all the goodness that he asked for us. Bless the ummah with that goodness. And from all the mischief, corruption, fitnas, and especially that of Dajjal, from which he asked for protection, protect us and the ummah of Rasulullah sallallahu alaihi wasallam. 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

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There are many incidents and there's explanation, but I don't want to go into the detailed explanation. But if you look at the life of Rasulullah sallallahu alaihi wasallam, then he gave us a lesson that this is a world of means. So you make use of the means, but don't trust in those means. You will see in all his du'as, there is humility, there is seeking from Allah tabaraka wa ta'ala. He is sometimes asking and begging of certain things, and sometimes he is seeking protection from certain things. Throughout his life, Nabi alayhi salatu wasalam, you will find that there is a seeking from Allah tabaraka wa ta'ala, begging of Allah tabaraka wa ta'ala. He never ever trusted in the army or the military or the might or the numbers or anything else of the material world, but he made use of it. I have explained this many times in detail. So the solution lies to making use of the means, but trusting in Allah Ta'ala, crying before Allah Ta'ala, begging of Allah Tabaraka wa Ta'ala. Nabi alayhi salatu wasalam says, Hassinu amwalakum bis zakah, wa da'u mardakum bis sadaqah, wa staqbalu amwaj al balai bid du'ai wa tadarru. Aw kama qala alayhi salatu wasalam. That protect your wealth by the giving of its zakat. And treat your sick ones by giving sadaqah. And the waves of calamities and the waves of disasters and the waves of tests and trials that come upon a person. So Nabi alayhi salatu wasalam says that you must check that with what? With dua and begging of Allah tabaraka wa ta'ala with humility. Because dua will ward off that bala which hasn't as yet come. And that which has come, Allah tabaraka wa ta'ala will move it away, will remove it. Nabi alayhi salatu wasalam was once sitting in the Hatim Sharif. That is why when we are there in Tawaf, or when we are in the Hatim Sharif, it comes to mind immediately that this is the same Hatim Sharif where once my beloved Nabi alayhi salatu wasalam stood and made dua, or sat and made dua, or made namaz, or answered certain questions. It is the same multazam, it is the same mataf. So Nabi alayhi salatu wasalam was sitting in the Hatim, and somebody came and spoke about some people that the waves of the ocean had destroyed their property, like how we heard of tsunamis and tidal waves. So I'm talking about the time of Nabi alayhi salatu wasalam. Somebody came and said that certain believers, Muslim people, who were living on the shores or on the coast, then tidal wave or whatever waves, huge waves came and destroyed their property, washed away their property and caused them a lot of damage, and destruction. So now Nabi alayhi salatu wasalam, what did he say on that occasion? He said that whatever loss takes place, whether it is on the sea or in the jungle, it is due to the non-payment of zakat. So therefore, he says, protect your wealth by the paying of its zakat. Now I explained this also many times, that the first thing you check is zakat. If zakat has been paid properly, then you must believe that Allah Ta'ala has taken away a little bit of material thing and he wants to give back much more than what he took away. Or he removed some bala, some difficulty, some hardship that was coming. We don't even know about it. But that is Allah Ta'ala, by the means of the giving of that zakat, he protected us from that hardship. Or Allah Ta'ala keeps it in store. But the first thing that we must check is that zakat. And that is where again he mentioned the same thing, that protect your wealth by the giving of zakat, and treat your sick ones by giving of sadaqah, and check the coming of balas, of difficulties, of hardships by dua.
seek from Allah tabarak wa ta'ala, beg of Him, cry before Him. That is a solution to problems. Now there again, it does not mean that don't take any medication, just give sadaqah and then wait. Although Allah ta'ala can still cure by that too. But we are weak ones, so we will make use of the means also, but at the same time, this is also a means that Nabi alayhi salatu wasalam is giving to us. So apne malik se uth karke faryad kar, dil ko sajde mein ro ro ke aawaz kar. The heart gets life when we put it into sajda and we cry before Allah tabaraka wa ta'ala. These dead hearts, life comes into our dead hearts. So shaitan and nafs, when it overpowers us, then death overcomes our hearts, spiritual hearts. Now how do we bring life into the spiritual heart? The life will come again by dua, by tazarru, by crying before Allah tabaraka wa ta'ala, by putting our hearts into sajda and crying.

The ruh will only get its enjoyment, its happiness. In what? Noor of taqwa. The noor of taqwa will bring happiness to the ruh, to the soul. Food will not bring that. It is the noor of taqwa. And nafs is our dushman. Has nafs helped and assisted any person? Nafs wants to drag the person down the gutters of shame, humiliation, disgrace, embarrassment. For a little while of pleasure, everlasting regret. Little while of pleasure and the person regrets it all his life. Every few days, every few minutes, every few hours sometimes, the thoughts of that action haunt that person. Why did I ever make this blunder? Why did I make this mistake? Why did I please my nafs? And look at the consequence of that action of mine. People are laughing, people are disgracing me, they are humiliating me. They are taunting, they are jeering, they are mocking, they are teasing. All kinds of things people are doing just because of that one action that the person did in which his nafs got enjoyment. And in disobedience to Allah tabaraka wa ta'ala. Lazzat-e arzi mili, izzat-e daimi gayi. Lazzat-e arzi mili, izzat-e daimi gayi. Rahat-e bandagi gayi. Rahat-e zindagi gayi. The rahat of the life is gone. Just a little while of pleasure, but he says, lazzat-e daimi gayi. Rahat-e zindagi gayi, lazzat-e bandagi gayi. So nafs is not going to be of assistance to anybody in the qabr or even in this world. So suppress the evil desires. Enjoy the ni'mats of Allah tabaraka wa ta'ala which are halal and permissible. But until we don't suppress this nafs, until we don't suppress the evil desires of this nafs, evil pleasures, until we don't give up, then it is not going to take us anywhere. We will remain like that speck of dust on the ground. Rahe talab mein sawar sab hai payada misle ghubar mein. We will remain like that speck of dust on the ground. The moment we are little taking off, then again, one blast at the petrol tank and the plane comes down again.

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Then Allah Tabaraka wa Ta'ala will put real happiness and joy and pleasure into our hearts. That example again, that if there is disaster, then what does the government do? Immediately it declares that area a disaster area. Floods, gale force winds, cyclones, when properties are damaged, roads are destroyed, then they say this is a disaster area. So if it is declared a disaster area, then the government gives funds. It provides material. It gives cement and sand and bricks and steel and for the reconstruction of those buildings. But first it is destroyed and it is declared a disaster area. Then the government provides it. So let us destroy those evil pleasures. Let Allah tabaraka wa ta'ala declare our hearts a disaster area. That this servant of mine, the evil pleasures and evil desires that came into his heart, he destroyed them, suppressed them for my pleasure. His heart is broken. People around him were watching the TV and the movie and they were going to discos and cinemas and theaters and gambling dens. And they were dancing and singing and listening to music and committing adultery and fornication and making a fool of him and saying that you are living in the camel age and you are outdated and you are orthodox and you are stupid and you are foolish and you are mad and you are insane. You are pagal, you are majnoon. At that time the person listened to all the comments and all the criticism and he said, as long as my Allah is pleased with me, I will take the pain on my heart. I will allow my disasters, I will allow my pleasures, which are evil pleasures, to be destroyed. I will allow my heart to be stricken with disaster. Then Allah Ta'ala declares that heart His. Allah Ta'ala says, this is a disaster that has struck this person's heart.

describe. How can it? Don't we want that? Which person does not want it? So if we want it, what do we have to do? A little effort. Nothing serious. Nothing dramatic. Nothing impossible. Just a little effort on our nafs. There will be a little bit of disaster. There will be a little bit of earthquake and tremor that will come on that heart. But then this is what that person will finally experience. May Allah tabaraka wa ta'ala bless me, bless you and the entire ummah with that sukoon in our hearts, with the tajalliyat of Allah tabaraka wa ta'ala. May Allah ta'ala bless us with His ma'rifat, and may Allah ta'ala give us that fragrance of His muhabbat and of His love.

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Oh my beloved Allah, oh my Rahim Allah. Oh my Kareem Allah, oh my most forgiving Allah, most loving Allah, most caring Allah, most compassionate Allah, most generous and kind Allah, most tolerant Allah, most beautiful Allah. Ya Allah, the pious ones, the righteous ones, the muttaqi, Ya Allah, they present their deeds before you, their good actions before you. Oh my beloved Allah, they have so much of a'mal to their credit. Ya Allah, we sinful ones are presenting our sins before you. Ya Allah, there is no one else to forgive our sins besides you. Ya Allah, man has made dynamite sticks which blow up huge mountains. Oh my beloved Allah, what is it difficult for you to blow away these mountains of sins? Oh my beloved Allah, even if the waves, if our sins are like the waves of the ocean, if our sins are like the grains of sand on earth, if our sins are more than your entire creation put together. Oh my beloved Allah, if our sins are more than your entire creation put together, then too your forgiveness is much, much more than that. Just one drop from your ocean of forgiveness is sufficient to wash away our sins. My beloved Allah, no one is going to question you why you forgave those sinful ones in Masjid-e-Noor or wherever they were listening who had raised their hands. Ya Allah, tujhe koi puchne wala nahi. If you have to forgive us, we will be successful. Your beloved Nabi sallallahu alayhi wa sallam will become happy and pleased. Ya Allah, the only one that will become unhappy and displeased will be Shaitan. Ya Allah, forgive us. Oh my beloved Allah, forgive our major sins and minor sins. We are extending our begging bowls before you, my Allah. Nothing else has gathered us here tonight except that we are hopeful of forgiveness of our sins. Ya Allah, we are begging of you, who is our Malik, our Khaliq. Oh my beloved Allah, you dearly love the forgiveness of the sins of the sinners when they turn towards you. My Allah, we are ashamed of the sins that we have committed. Hum nadim, hum sharminda. Mere Allah, hum gunegar hai, hum siyakar hai, hum badkar hai. 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Tere siwa koi hamara nahi. My beloved Allah, there is no support for us besides your support. There is no one for us besides you. My Allah, where do we go? Whether we go east or west, north or south, deep down the oceans, up above the heavens, it's all your kingdom. My beloved Allah, therefore we are seeking from your unlimited treasures. My beloved Allah, forgive us from your unlimited treasures of forgiveness. Ya Rahim, Raham Farma. Ay Kareem, Karam Farma. Ay Ghaffar, Maghfirat Farma. Ay Sattar, Hamare Gunaho Ki Sattari Farma. My beloved Allah, forgive us, our parents, our wives and children, brothers and sisters, our family members, the entire ummah of Rasulullah sallallahu alayhi wa sallam. Forgive our major sins and minor sins, sins that we committed knowingly or unknowingly, sins that we committed in the light of day or darkness of nights. My beloved Allah, there was no question of darkness.
Even if a tiny little black ant crawls on a pitch black rock in the darkest of all nights, you are aware of the movement. You are watching that ant, my beloved Allah. You are the one who has blessed billions and billions of people with sight. How can you be blind to our actions? My Allah, if it is not your shan of Rahimi and Karimi and Sattari, then you would have been destroyed long ago. If there had been another Allah, He would have destroyed us. He would have ordered the earth to split open and swallow us up. He would have sent the gale force winds against us. He would have sent the tidal waves against us. He would have destroyed us, oh my beloved Allah. But how loving you are, how caring you are, how forgiving you are, how tolerant you are. And in spite of all our sins, my Allah, you are giving us so much to eat, so much to drink, so much to wear. Shelter above our heads, modes of transport to travel around. My beloved Allah, your ni'mats and bounties unlimited. Ah, my Allah. Ab to hame maaf kar de. Ya Allah, we are acknowledging. We are not justifying any of our sins, my beloved Allah. We are ashamed of our sins. We don't wish to return to those sins anymore. We are pledging not to return to those sins. Give us himmat, courage and strength, my Allah, against our nafs and shaitan. Make us like lions against nafs and shaitan. Don't let us be the proverbial fox. My beloved Allah, my Rahim Allah, my Kareem Allah. Give us such a bond with you, such a bond with you, such love of yours. My Allah, give us such love. Every breath of our life, we enjoy the sweetness of that love. Sunu mein naam tera dhadkano mein maza aa jaye maula dil badal. My Allah, change the condition of our hearts. How long are we going to walk with hearts which are filled with malice, with greed, with pride, with arrogance, with envy, with jealousy, with hypocrisy, my beloved Allah, with evil passions and desires? How long are we going to walk on the surface of the earth or live in this world with these type of hearts? My Allah, change the condition of our heart. Bless us with a spiritually sound heart. Man has mastered the science of transplant of hearts. My Allah, transplant a spiritually sound heart into our bodies. 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My beloved Allah, bless us with good health, with long life. Bless our children with good health and long life, spiritual health and physical health. Whosoever is sick and ailing, give them complete cure from all their ailments, sicknesses and diseases. My beloved Allah, whosoever is sick and ailing, give them complete shifa from all sicknesses, ailments and diseases. Whether they are in hospitals or in homes or in clinics or amongst us, my beloved Allah, bless them with complete shifa. Those who are in financial difficulties, bless them with plentiful of halal risk and remove their difficulties. Those who are suffering depression, give them joy and happiness. Those who are experiencing any kind of problem, Ya Allah, remove the difficulty and problem. Unite the hearts of parents and children, of brothers and sisters, of husbands and wives, of the entire ummah of Rasulullah sallallahu alayhi wa sallam. Ya Allah, the ummah of Nabi alayhi salatu wa sallam. Throughout the world, my Allah, is going through such suffering, such trials, such difficulties, such problems, such humiliation and disgrace. Like it never ever went through in its entire history. My beloved Allah, we know that because of our sins, there's so much of suffering. But you dearly love forgiveness of sins. My Allah, don't look at our sins. Hamare gunahon ko mat dekh. 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
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Open their eyes to the beauties of اسلام. Make them worthy of entry into Jannah. But oh Allah, if they have become stubborn, they have made up their minds, they will never ever accept Islam. And they will continue with the torture, persecution, and with the tyranny, and with the bombardment of Muslim homes and properties, and the throwing of the missiles. Oh my beloved Allah, then shake them like you shook the Adin Samud. Cause the planes to crash, cause the ships to sink. Ya Allah, create division amongst their ranks. Ey vere pyare Allah, send gale force winds against them. Ya Allah, let the earth shake them up and swallow them up. Oh my beloved Allah, assist and help the Mujahideen of Islam. Ya Allah, in so many prisons, so many innocent Muslims are languishing. My Allah, in Guantanamo, and so many other prisons in other countries. My Allah, so many of your bandas are languishing for no other reason except that they were taking your Mubarak name and they were waging jihad. My beloved Allah, Mujahideen Islam ki madad aur nusrat farma. Oh my beloved Allah, you are the same Allah that was in Badr, in Uhud, in Khandaq at the time of Fatah of Makkah. Aaj bhi tu wahi khuda hai. Mere Allah, you have not gone weak, we have gone weak. My Allah, humare hal par raham farma. Ya Allah, ek din marna hai, aakhir maut hai. Ek din humara janaza bhi chalega. My Allah, one day the soul is going to be extracted from every limb, from every part of our bodies. Ya Allah, our tongues will wag no more, our hands will punch no more, our eyes will gaze at haram no more, our feet will be able to walk to the discos and cinemas and theaters no more. Ya Allah, before the time of our death comes, and before the water of bayat is poured above our bodies, let us pour the water of taqwa above our hearts. Ya Allah, before the garment of kafan is given to us, let us put the garment of taqwa in our hearts. Ya Allah, let us pour the water of tawbah in our hearts. My Allah, don't let the angel of death find us in a disco, cinema, theater, gambling den, in adultery, fornication, reading filthy magazine, or any kind of haram action. When the time of our death comes, my beloved Allah, take us to Madina Tayyibah, the Rosa Mubarak of my beloved Rasul sallallahu alayhi wa sallam. 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Bless us with burial in Jannat al-Baqi. But if it is not muqaddar there, wherever it may be, let it be in a state that you are pleased with us. Ya Allah, bless us with the best of dunya and the best of akhirah. Whosoever amongst us or whosoever is listening, Ya Allah, whatever good desires they have in their hearts, fulfill those desires. ان کی نیک مراد اور تمنا کو پورا کر دیں. Ya Allah, you are well aware of the desires in the hearts of each and every one that has raised his hand. Ya Allah, jo bhi nek, whatever is in their heart which is in conformance with Sharia, Ya Allah, fulfill those good desires. Oh my beloved Allah, Rasul-e-Pak sallallahu alayhi wa sallam, all his life he made duas for us. Especially in Hajjatul Wida, how much he prayed for us. How much he prayed for us. 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

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Over the past 2 or 3 weeks we have been discussing some incidents. Last week we discussed an ayat of the Quran Sharif of how Allah Tabaraka wa Ta'ala destroyed the Qawm of Fir'aun. How Allah Tabaraka wa Ta'ala assisted and helped Hazrat Nuh alayhi salatu wa salam. How the dua of Hazrat Nuh alayhi salatu wa salam drew the help and nusrat of Allah Tabaraka wa Ta'ala. I was thinking of discussing another of the Anbiya, but it so happened that just before the Maghrib Salat, before coming here, this kitab I picked up and opened, and the first page that came in before my eyes was Hikayat of Hazrat Bilal radiallahu ta'ala. So we are going to discuss what seems to have been planned by Allah Tabaraka wa Ta'ala. If you look at the Anbiya alayhi salatu wa salam, or you look at the lives of the companions of Nabi alayhi salatu wa salam, or you look at the life of Rasul-e-Pak sallallahu alayhi wa salam, then there are so many incidents in their lives from which we can either take consolation or lessons. At present we know that the Muslim Ummah is suffering. Wherever you look at the Muslim Ummah, there seems to be a kind of a test and trial that they are facing of a very severe kind. We acknowledge that it is our weakness, our shortcomings, our faults, our sins on an individual level that brings difficulties, hardships, pain and suffering from Allah Tabaraka wa Ta'ala. And on a national and international level, when the large percentage of the Ummah engages in disobedience of Allah Ta'ala and His Rasul Sallallahu Alaihi Wasallam, then we get these type of tests and trials, or these type of difficulties and hardships. But at the same time, we must not lose the balance, that it is not always because of sins, it is not always because of disobedience, it is not always because of vices and evils and rejection. So for those believers who go through severe tests and trials, true believers, people who are truly believing in Allah Ta'ala and His Rasul Sallallahu Alaihi Wasallam, and they are making every effort to follow the Quran and the Sunnah, then we must conclude that that is a rahmat and a mercy of Allah Ta'ala in a disguised form. Allah Ta'ala has mentioned very, very clearly, وَلَنَبْلُوَنَّكُمْ بِشَيْءٍ مِّنَ الْخَوْفِ. We will definitely, most certainly test you with some fear. We have discussed that ayat in detail many times, with hunger, min al jue wal khawf, from hunger, fear, a loss in wealth. Just giving you the explanation of the whole ayat, that all the different ni'mats and bounties that Allah Tabaraka wa Ta'ala has given, whether it is in the form of gold, silver. We discussed that ayat in detail many times, with hunger, wal jue, min al jue wal khawf, from hunger, fear, a loss in wealth. Just giving you the explanation of the whole ayat, that all the different ni'mats and bounties that Allah Tabaraka wa Ta'ala has given, whether it is in the form of gold, silver, property, life, factories, mills, farms,
profession, whatever you can think of, they can be tests and trials that Allah Tabaraka wa Ta'ala will send. However, the conclusion of that ayat is what gives us great amount of consolation, great amount of hope, and that is that those people who difficulties come upon them, then Allah Ta'ala says that they say, Inna lillahi wa inna ilayhi raji'un. Verily we are from Allah and to Allah Ta'ala is our return. That is what they say. And also Allah Tabaraka wa Ta'ala at the very beginning of the ayat, he says, Inna Allaha ma'as sabirin. Allah Ta'ala addresses the believers and says, seek help of Allah Ta'ala with salat and with patient perseverance. And Allah Tabaraka wa Ta'ala is with those who patiently persevere. So that is what the Muslim Ummah will have to face. So as long as the person is a true believer, he's got his faith and trust and hope in Allah Tabaraka wa Ta'ala, then those difficulties and hardships and problems that come, straight away look into the Quran Sharif, the different Anbiya, prophets of Allah Tabaraka wa Ta'ala. The Bani Israel, look at the number of Anbiya that they murdered, they killed. Even slicing from the head, taking a saw, putting it on the head and slicing into two parts. A Nabi of Allah Ta'ala. Look about and read the incident of Hazrat Yahya, Hazrat Zakariya alayhi salatu wasalam, and so many others. What kind of pain and suffering they had to endure. When it comes to Rasulullah sallallahu alayhi wa sallam, then if there is a boycott of the Muslims, then there cannot be any boycott worse than the boycott of Nabi alayhi salatu wasalam and his people, which I have discussed at length in one of the majlis. 3 solid years, and what a kind of boycott. If people are prevented from entering Makkah Mukarrama or entering Madina Tayyiba or entering Masjid al-Aqsa or entering any other Muqaddas place, so then look at Sulh, the Hudaybiyah. Nabi alayhi salatu wasalam was stopped at Hudaybiyah. Now if we are going to go in that direction, we won't come to what I want to discuss. But what I am getting across to you is that whatever kind of torture, murder, killing, burning, looting, whatever you will hear of in our time, then you will find something far more worse, far more difficult test and trial that came upon the companions of Nabi alayhi salatu wasalam and Rasulullah Pak sallallahu alayhi wasalam himself. But look at how much of trust and faith they had in Allah Ta'ala, that it did not cause them to divert from the remembrance of Allah Ta'ala. It didn't make them complain of Allah Tabaraka wa Ta'ala. There are so many people who are losing their iman looking at what is happening in Palestine, and that is the reason why I'm going on and on with these type of incidents and this question of hope or this patience and sabr which the ummah has to exercise and what they get as rewards. The reason for that is that we are answering and replying to letters, telephonic questions, SMSs, personal discussions with young people and old people, and many of them don't say it very straight and boldly and loudly, but in their hearts, na'uzu billah, na'uzu billah, they are beginning to

believe that Allah Ta'ala is now unjust, instead of those Yahudi Zalims being unjust and unfair, and those Yahudi Zalims destroying and bombarding and pillaging and plundering. So whatever they will have to face in their lives, instead of blaming them, now suddenly we are talking about Allah Tabaraka wa Ta'ala, na'uzu billah, has become very unjust and unfair. They give the reasons why they believe in that. So we as believers are being tested. Our iman is being tested. Our yaqeen in Allah Ta'ala is being tested. Our tawakkul and trust in Allah Ta'ala is tested. It is easy to say, I believe in Allah Ta'ala as He is with all His names and qualities. 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Allah Tabaraka wa Ta'ala is extremely just and fair, and Allah Ta'ala is the wisest. Allah Tabaraka wa Ta'ala's wisdom, can anybody have any kind of doubt on that? And then we forget to realize that we are the creation of Allah Ta'ala. We are His bandas, we are His ghulam. We have got no right at all to make decisions for Allah Ta'ala. He is going to make the decision with regards to us. As to which route He wants to take us through, which you have been listening to 120 times. بے میں بھی تو ہم نے ایک کیف مسلسل دیکھا ہے جس حال میں بھی وہ رکھتے ہیں اس حال کو اکمل دیکھا ہے جس راہ سے وہ لے جاتے ہیں اس راہ کو اسحل دیکھا ہے جس راہ کو ہم تجویز کریں اس راہ کو اسقل دیکھا ہے. 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It is only Allah Ta'ala who chooses the route. And there are only two roads. One is the road of sabr and one is the road of shukr. اسی طرح سے ممکن تیری راہ سے گزرنا کبھی دل پہ صبر کرنا کبھی دل سے شکر کرنا. ہے اسی طرح سے ممکن تیری راہ سے گزرنا کبھی دل سے صبر کرنا کبھی دل سے شکر کرنا. There's no other way to get to Allah تبارک و تعالی. If you are given bounties, نعمتس, then make شکر, and if you are tested, then make صبر. Make use of the means what Allah Ta'ala has created. If there's sickness, go take medication. If there's poverty, go to the marketplace. Make use of one's physical strength and whatever other means Allah Ta'ala has created. After that, resign one's will to the will of Allah Ta'ala. Whichever route Allah Ta'ala chooses for whomsoever, that is the best of all routes. So if we are going to sit and keep on planning and planning that Allah Ta'ala should have done this for us, Allah Ta'ala should have done that for us, why did Allah Tabaraka wa Ta'ala delay this for us, and why did Allah Tabaraka wa Ta'ala hasten certain thing for us? Couldn't Allah Ta'ala also have given us some opportunity, some time, instead of shaking our livers up and bringing us to our senses? And sometimes we say that why didn't Allah Tabaraka wa Ta'ala give us certain ni'mats and certain bounties as He blessed others with? So we are not there to make all these decisions for Allah Ta'ala. Allah Tabaraka wa Ta'ala does not run a government like our government. Allah Ta'ala is not Allah Ta'ala because of election and selection. We haven't elected Allah Ta'ala. Yes, there is a selection, meaning that we have chosen Allah. We are not those that worship idols. We say we have just one Allah. He is our ma'bud. We are going to bow down before none but Him. That's our choice. So Hazrat Bilal radiallahu ta'ala, and let's get to what we are intending to discuss. That Hazrat Bilal radiallahu ta'ala, little children who do Islamic studies,
It's about the first story of those few that they come across when they are dealing with the lives of the companions of Nabi alayhi salatu wasalam. And because Bilal radiallahu ta'ala was the muazzin of Nabi alayhi salatu wasalam's masjid, Nabi alayhi salatu wasalam appointed him as the muazzin. So when we are discussing azan, in the chapter under azan, the discussion of Hazrat Bilal radiallahu ta'ala comes. So tonight although we know the story very well, but to refreshen our iman, that whatever kind of torture and difficulty and hardship and pain and suffering people may be enduring, but look at the type of pain and suffering that Hazrat Bilal radiallahu ta'ala underwent. But did he give up his iman? Did he give up his Islam? Did he complain to Allah tabaraka wa ta'ala, "Oh Allah, what a kind of Allah you are, na'uzu billah. What kind of injustice is this that I accept Islam? I pledge my loyalty to you. I believe in you and your Rasul sallallahu alayhi wa sallam. And your beloved Rasul sallallahu alayhi wa sallam has also made so much of promises. And you have made so much of promises for the believers in the Quran Sharif. So why am I undergoing this suffering?" So let us listen to it in the words of Arif Billah Hazrat Shah Hakim Muhammad Akhtar Sahab Damat Barakatuhu, because whatever comes out from the hearts of the Arif Billah, or whatever comes out from the hearts of the walis of Allah Ta'ala, then I've explained to you that it comes out in the capsule of Noor. Their hearts are reservoirs of ikhlas and filled with Noor and tajalliyat of Rabbi Ta'ala. And therefore their words also, they come out in that capsule of Noor. And then the impact and the effect that that has on the heart, our words do not have that kind of impact. Because ours are empty words. We say the same thing, we use the same words, it's the same vocab, the same language. But that is the difference. One great Allah wala, his son qualified as an alim and returned. So now in his majlis, there used to be thousands of people. So when his son qualified and came, so he told his son, "Well, today you give the bayan." So his son gave the bayan. Nothing happened. People just sat, listened, stared at him, and nothing happened. No effect and impact, because he had not as yet made his tazkiyah. After that, this great wali of Allah Ta'ala, he said that last night the wife left the milk open. The milk, she didn't cover it up. She forgot. So one cat came and licked from that bowl of milk. That's all he said. And that whole majma, somebody making Allah, and somebody's making nareh takbir, and it's like what the impact it had, that everybody was like shaken up. Now what did he say? Nothing. He just said one cat came and licked some milk from the bowl that was left open. But the message that he gave is that in your whole bayan and your whole speech, you said a lot of things, alhamdulillah. But why that didn't have that impact that these few words of mine had? So their words are the same that we use, but the impact is very, very different. Hazrat Bilal radiallahu ta'ala anhu Habsh ke rehne wale the. He was from Ethiopia. That time it was called Abyssinia. اور امیہ بن خلف نام کے ایک یہودی کے غلام تھے. And he was the غلام, he was the slave. The moment we say slave, we must know those days the slave, they used to beat them up, they used to punish them, it was only Islam that came and gave them rights. How they must be treated, give them the food that you eat, give them the clothes that you wear.
treat them with kindness, all the rest of the things Nabi alayhi salatu wasalam came and taught. And slowly, slowly they freed those slaves. So he was the slave of this Umayyah bin Khalf, who was a Yahudi. So this is coming from those times, these Yahudis, merciless. Most of them, that was their mizaj. There was no mercy, no sympathy, no compassion. But the same people, when they came into Islam, then look at what they did. When they accepted Islam, then look at what they did. What kind of compassion, mercy, kindness came into their lives. I can give you many examples of that. But here we are discussing Hazrat Bilal radiallahu ta'ala. Fazl-e-ilahi se jab unko iman naseeb hua, to Islam ka us waqt ibtidai zamana tha. That was the beginning, the early days of Islam, when he accepted Islam. Dushmanan-e-Islam musalmano ko chain se dekhna nahi chahte the. The enemies of Islam did not want to see the Muslims in peace. They did not want to see them enjoy the bounties of Allah tabaraka wa ta'ala. They were full of jealousy, full of malice. 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So Allah tabaraka wa ta'ala was going to make his new dominant. The kuffar and the mushrikeen and the yahood, nasara, they all tried their level best to extinguish this fire of Islam and the noor of Islam. But there was no question of them succeeding. The more they tried to suppress it, the more it progressed. Hazrat Bilal radiallahu ta'ala anhu, agar chahte to apna iman makhfi rakh sakte the. Those days it was permissible for them, if they wanted to keep their iman in their hearts and practice upon Islam, then there was certain kinds of concessions given in certain conditions. If Hazrat Bilal radiallahu ta'ala wanted, then he could have concealed his iman from this Umayyah bin Khalf, who was a merciless torturer. But look what Hazrat Bilal radiallahu ta'ala does. 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But that iman which had come into his heart, that noor which had come into his heart, that Islam which had come into his heart, that iman which had come into his heart, there was no question of telling him that must conceal it, and he was not let people come to know that you are a believer. We start hiding our Islam. When it is an occasion now to make our salat, then we say, how can we make salat now? You have so many non-Muslims are walking up and down here. How can we make salat? At the airport, how can we make our salat? Football ground, cricket ground, all the other grounds, go and see there how many Muslims, how many namazes of theirs during the day, it's all gone. Some of them who are five-time namazis also are ashamed to get up and go and make the namaz. Hazrat Bilal radiallahu ta'ala is not afraid. He does not want to keep his iman concealed. Jaan-e-ishq ne jab mehboob ke haath mein khanjar-e-ishq dekh liya, to be-khof o khatar maqtal ki janat dor padi. So that was the ishq in the heart of Hazrat Bilal radiallahu ta'ala. 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What is the delay? Because you are my Mahbub.
The ashik of Allah tabaraka wa ta'ala is like that. They say, Ya Allah, what is the delay? Bless me with the jam of shahadat. That is shahadat. 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drop of the Sahabi's blood is so precious. Then what about the blood of Rasul-e-Pak sallallahu alayhi wa sallam which oozed in the battle of Uhud? Or in Taif? But where the mind goes sometimes, you don't know which subject to hold on to. But we'll get back to what we are doing. So the ashik of Allah tabaraka wa ta'ala, that is his condition. Ey mehnaray mastana khushmi aedam. 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He says, naray mastana khushmi

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and the whipping and the placing of the hot stones on my chest and making me lie down on the hot sands of Makkah Mukarrama and mercilessly torturing me. It is not going to shake up the iman that is in my heart. That was Hazrat Bilal. So this Yahudi got more angry that here I am beating him up and he's making ahad, ahad. Aapko itna mara ke lahu lohan kar diya aur usi zakhm ki halat mein garm garm ret par ghasetta aur kehta ki ab aainda wahdaniyat ka agar nara lagaya to jaan se maar dalunga. The more he said Ahad, the more the beating increased. Hit him and beat him so much that there was nothing but blood flowing from all sides of his body. And he said, if you are going to say one more time Ahad, if you dare to say it one more time, then you watch what I do to you. Now, any other person in that state, especially when they were allowed also at such a time to conceal their iman, to save his life, he would have said, okay, I won't say ahd. Look at the lesson that they left behind for us. What is this little test trial? And we start complaining and complaining and complaining. حضرت بلال رضی اللہ تعالیٰ عنہ بس زبان حال عرض کر رہے تھے as if حضرت بلال رضی اللہ تعالیٰ عنہ was saying آپ کی محبت کے جرم میں یہ کفار مجھ کو قتل کر رہے ہیں. اے محبوب حقیقی آپ بھی آسمان دنیا پر تشریف لائیے اور اپنے عاشق کے اس تماشے کو دیکھیے کہ کیا اچھا تماشا ہے. As if he was saying, oh Allah, you also come onto the first heaven and watch this ashik of yours. They are trying to kill and murder. But come and look into my heart, O Allah. They will do their job. But here I am presenting before you proof of my ishq and my muhabbat for you, my Allah. Even in that state, they truly believe that Allah Ta'ala is with them. إِنَّ اللَّهَ مَعَ الصَّابِرِينَ. This was the occasion of true sabr. So they truly believe that Allah Ta'ala is with. It's not that Allah Ta'ala went to sleep or handed over all affairs now to the kuffar and mushrikeen that you all do whatever you all want.
I am not going to have anything to do with these bandhas of mine and servants of mine. These were true bandhas. But look at the kind of difficulties they are going through. Can we say that they were sinning? And here we make a little bit of namaz. Maulana, so much namaz I make and still I don't know what's happening. So much tilawat I make. So much of zikrullah I made, but when I looked into the mirror, no extra noor came on my face. And my wife is still disobedient. And my husband is still a terror. So make use of the means to resolve the problems. But at the same time, believe that Allah tabaraka wa ta'ala, in His wisdom, what He has chosen for us is the best. Look at all our weaknesses at that time. Where am I going wrong? Keep on finding. People sometimes say, I can't see any weakness in myself. Yet the person is clean shaven, his pant is below the ankles, his dealings are not right. He's watching all the filth on the television screen. But he says, I can't find weakness in myself. I make my namaz 5 times a day, Maulana. I can't seem to find any weakness in myself. So we have concluded that making namaz 5 times a day is Islam. That's Islam, finish. But here we are talking about those who are making the namaz and doing everything. But yet these are tests and trials from Allah Ta'ala. So we must look at our weaknesses. And in others we must look at the rahmat of Allah Ta'ala that could be coming up for them. ایک دن حضرت ابو بکر صدیق رضی اللہ تعالی عنہ اس طرف سے گزرے اور حضرت بلال اسی خستہ و خراب لہو لہان حالت میں احد احد کا نعرہ لگا رہے تھے. 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And the fragrance was not the fragrance of this world, but it was the fragrance of the muhabbat of Allah. And the fire of the ishq and muhabbat of Allah, which was burning in the heart of Hazrat Bilal radiallahu ta'ala anhu.

0: kept it away from the garden and you have locked it up in a cage, or then when it is going to think of those gardens and those flowers, it is going to bring on its tongue the remembrance of those flowers. So Hazrat Bilal radiallahu ta'ala, no matter how much Hazrat Abu Bakr radiallahu ta'ala told him, but if the nightingale cannot be silenced, where can the ashik of Allah tabaraka wa ta'ala be silenced? We haven't tasted the ishq and the muhabbat of Allah tabaraka wa ta'ala. We are so engrossed in our worldly activities, which we say is for livelihood purposes. And it is a teaching of Islam and Sharia that to earn halal livelihood, it is an ibadat. Indeed it is. And we must make the effort to earn halal and providing for our children, for our family, for ourselves. It is an ibadat. But does it say anywhere that you must become an obsession, where after that we don't even have a little bit of time to check into our hearts that what is the level of Allah Ta'ala's love in my heart after going for this halal risk, and what is the level of the ishq of Nabi alayhi salatu wasalam in my heart?
1: Bulbul kun kar tu ae nada paaband sukuto khamoshi. 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
0: 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We will stop here for tonight.
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0: 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In this world, people who have got illicit beloveds, they don't get any kind of peace and chain. They experience restlessness, and yet that is a muhabbat that is going to come to an end. And it brings nothing but restlessness, anxieties, worries and problems, as I always say. But Allah tabaraka wa ta'ala's ishq
1: is dile mustarib kwa ye peygham hai tere bin sukoon hai na aaram hai. 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
0: 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It's not impossible. And when that kind of muhabbat will come into the heart, then that sukoon that it brings, it definitely, most certainly cannot be described in words. But each and every person, Allah Ta'ala has given him the potential to get that muhabbat. He's given the potential. Otherwise he would not have made taqwa farz. But we don't want to taste the sweetness of it, then who do we blame? We want to please Shaitan also and please Rahman also, so that's not going to work. Alhamdulillah Rabbil Alameen wa salatu wa salamu ala Sayyidil Anbiya'i wal Mursaleen sallallahu alayhi wa ala alihi wa ashabihi ajma'een.

0: 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We are facing no test, no trial of our iman, and yet we have forgotten you, my Allah. Change the condition of our lives, change the condition of our hearts. Make us all yours and become ours. Forgive our major sins, minor sins, sins that we committed knowingly, unknowingly, in the light of day or darkness of night. Bless us all with good health, with long life, with prosperity, with happiness, with contentment, with satisfaction in our lives. Remove the difficulties, the hardship, the pain, the suffering of the ummah around the globe, especially in Palestine, my beloved Allah. Thousands of them. What kind of injuries and pain they are suffering. So many have lost their limbs, lost their sight, their bodies are burnt, their hands are missing, homes are destroyed, no fresh water. My beloved Allah, so many have lost their parents, lost their children. Husbands have lost their wives, wives have lost their husbands. Unke haal par raham farma, karam farma, unki musibat ko, takleef ko, rahat se badal de. Unki pareshani ko, unki gham ko, dur farma. My beloved Allah, make it easy for them. Those who have passed away, bless them with Jannatul Firdaus. And those who are remaining, give them sabre jameel, ajre azim. Ya Allah, give hidayat to the zalim Yahudis and all enemies of Islam. But if they had made up their minds, they will never accept Islam and continue with torture and tyranny and oppression and suppression. Then, my beloved Allah, send the gale force winds against them. Remove them from the surface of the earth. Shake the ground beneath their feet. Cause the planes to crash, the ships to sink. My beloved Allah, create disunity amongst their ranks. We acknowledge that it is our weakness, my Allah. We are so disunited, fragmented, that we are watching the destruction, but it doesn't stir our hearts. The regimes around, my beloved Allah, Give them hidayat. How long are they going to watch such kind of dominance by the enemies of Islam? Hamare hal par raham farma, hame sehat de, afiyat de, salamati de, izzat wali zindagi de, zillat aur ruswai se bacha. 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Bless us with all the goodness that he asked for us. 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
1: علماء الكرام، most respected brothers and also sisters listening at the madrasa, over receivers. Once again, there was a completion of the Quran Sharif, so therefore a few things about the Quran Sharif. Because the Quran Sharif is not only for some hafiz of the Quran Sharif. The Quran Sharif is for every mu'min, every Muslim, everyone who believes in Allah Tabaraka wa Ta'ala, believes in Rasulullah Sallallahu Alaihi Wasallam as Khatamun Nabiyyin, believes in Jannat, Jahannam, Akhirat, life after death. If the person believes in those things, then the Quran Sharif is for each and every one of those individuals. Every Muslim, every believer has to be attached to the Quran Sharif. Hafiz Muhammad Habib Khaki was a student of Maulana Farooq's Saluji Sahib. Allah Ta'ala accept his completion of the Quran Sharif. Allah Ta'ala reward his ustad, parents, and all those who were involved in assisting him, helping him towards its completion. And may Allah Ta'ala give him the tawfiq to recite the Quran Sharif in abundance, to learn the meaning of the Quran Sharif, to practice upon it, and to propagate it, and to respect and have azmat of that Quran Sharif which Allah Ta'ala has put into his heart. So the Quran Sharif, as I said, was not only for some hafiz of the Quran Sharif. Generally, if there is a gathering where some students complete the Quran Sharif, then we think that it is for that hafiz sahib. It's not only for that hafiz sahib, it is for each and every one of us. What kind of attachment do we have to the Quran Sharif today? Each and every one of us must ask ourselves the question that what kind of attachment do we have to the Quran Sharif? We may be making some recitation, some of us, we recite some Quran Sharif with the fazl of Allah Ta'ala after Fajr, after Isha, or before going to bed, or some part of Tahajjud if somebody is making. Some recitation of the Quran Sharif in the lives of some individuals is there. But I'm not talking about that kind of recitation which we term as rasmi recitation. That means it has become a habit, customary. Our grandfathers used to recite Quran Sharif in the morning, so we too recite some Quran Sharif in the morning. I'm not talking about that kind of recitation. I'm talking about where our hearts are attached to that Quran Sharif, where the azmat of that Quran Sharif is in our hearts, where we know whose kalam we are reading and reciting. We are not reading some novel. We're not reading some storybook. Even if a person knows the meaning of the Quran Sharif and is coming across the stories of the Sahaba-e-Kiram, stories of the Anbiya alayhimus salatu was salam, if he's coming across the history of the Muslims, still he is not reading a history book. He is not reading a book of stories. He is reading the kalam of Allah tabaraka wa ta'ala. Kalamul muluk ya mulukul kalam. Badshah ka kalam jo hota hai, wo sab kalamo ka badshah hota hai. It is a kalam of whom? The king of all kings. The one in whose hands lies our lives, the whole universe, everything that has been created, the control of the heavens, the earth, the waters of the ocean, the jungles, the forests, This world, the akhirat, everything in the hands of Allah tabaraka wa ta'ala, and we are reading His kalam. Now do we read the kalam with that kind of azmat in our hearts? Hazrat Ikrama radiallahu ta'ala anhu used to open the Quran Sharif, fall down unconscious. When he gains a little bit of consciousness, again he tries to read, sometimes he falls down unconscious again. And then what does he utter? Haza kalamu Rabbi, haza kalamu Rabbi. This is the kalam of my Rabb. This is the kalam of my Rabb. It's not just recitation, kammiyat. We are all after kammiyat these days. How much did we recite? And that too, I'm only talking about a percentage of the Muslims. If not, then the television, the radio, and all the other magazines and newspapers which have entered our homes, they have taken up all our time. We get up. A few people may be listening to some qiraat, or reading their own Quran Sharif, or making some salat. But the majority, we always talk about majority. We are not talking about the minority in this case. When it comes to our ibadat, zikr, tilawat, then we must not look at majority. At that time, we must not think that if we are in the minority, then how will Allah tabaraka wa ta'ala assist and help us? They will look at who is with us if we are obeying Allah and His Rasul sallallahu alayhi wa sallam. Then even if we are in the minority, Allah ta'ala is with us. Here what I am talking about is practice upon the Quran Sharif, or this reading the Quran Sharif, making it a habit of tilawat of the Quran Sharif, which was prevalent in our grandfather's times, during the holidays and even in our madrasa days. We used to see after Fajr, anywhere you walk, somebody is reading the Quran Sharif. You can only hear Quran Sharif, everywhere Quran Sharif. In the villages you used to go visiting Quran Sharif. They used to place their beds outside, because of summer they have their beds outside. Now Fajr time, after Fajr, when you are taking a walk and going back to your home, throughout you will hear nothing but the Quran Sharif. But what has it been replaced by? The television, the news broadcast, the newspapers. You hardly hear those sounds of the Quran Sharif anymore. So these things have taken up our time. We don't have that kind of tilawat in our lives anymore. So there's an exception, a small percentage that may be reading the Quran Sharif. But in that small percentage also, there's only a very small percentage that's reading it and reciting the Quran Sharif with the azmat of Allah Ta'ala in their hearts. And that's all I wish to convey to you tonight. That recitation of the Quran Sharif must not be just how many paras I recited. Unfortunately, even in tawafs, it is the quantity of tawafs that we make. A person will brag, 50 tawafs I made, 20 tawafs I made, so many tawafs I made. By how much of tajalli did you get in those tawafs? What khulus did you have in that tawaf? What kind of kayfiyat did you have in that tawaf? The same with the recitation of the Quran Sharif, that I recited so many paras. Every day I recite 15 paras, 20 paras. We must not look at Hazrat Imam Shafi Rahmatullah Alayh and those people who recited one Quran Sharif during the day and night. Those people, even if they recited 20 Quran Sharifs during the day and night, they recited with such azmat of Allah Tabaraka wa Ta'ala that we can't even imagine. For them, every word of the Quran Sharif that they were reciting, there was azmat of the Quran Sharif that was in their hearts. So Allah Tabaraka wa Ta'ala wants to look at that, that with what muhabbat, with what khulus, we read the Quran Sharif. Allah Tabaraka wa Ta'ala has got a system. And that has been mentioned in the hadiths of Nabi alayhi salatu wa salam. إِنَّ اللَّهَ تَعَالَى يَرْفَعُ بِهَذَا الْكِتَابِ أَقْوَامًا وَيَدَعُ بِهِ آخَرِينَ. That is the usul, that is the principle. Because Allah Ta'ala has revealed the Quran Sharif as Hablullah. It is the rope of Allah Tabaraka wa Ta'ala. One end of the rope is in our hands, and one end of the rope is in the hands of Allah Tabaraka wa Ta'ala. Now if you want to go up, how else do you go up but to hold fast to that rope? That's how you'll be pulled up. If we want somebody to pull us up from a well, we are deep down in the well, and they want somebody to pull us up, then how will the person pull up? The person that's down there must hold fast to that rope. He must cling on very, very firmly to it. Then only the other person will be able to pull him up. But if he's holding on to that rope is very loose, there is a weakness, he's not holding tight enough, then there's the possibility that halfway is up and then it goes down. So to pull a person out, that person has to hold tight. It reminds me of one Latifa, that there was one person that was climbing a tall, long tree, very high. Climbed and climbed and climbed and went away right up. Climbing was easy. But now when he looked down, it was difficult to come down. So all stupid people were in that village also. So they looked at him and they said, well, how do we bring him down now? He is also screaming, shouting from there, bring me down. So one wise man of the village came. He looked at him up, down three times. And they said, easy to bring him down. Bring one rope. So throw the rope. So they threw the rope. They said, tie it around your neck. Tied it around his neck. He said, now pull. So when they pulled, he came down. And that was the end of his life. So the people start saying, what did you do? What kind of advice you gave? He said, I don't know how that happened, but I know lots of people from the well, we pull them out like that through the... In the well, we threw them a rope and that's how we pull them up. So now he was using his intelligence, that is how we pull people out from the well. So from the top also you bring people down like that. That is exactly our situation today. That's exactly our situation today. That we are looking at the taraqqi and the progress that world people are making. The Yahud, the Nasara, the Kuffar, the Mushrikeen. We're taking interest, giving interest, opening up casinos and discos and selling all kinds of haram and flooding their shops and marketplaces with liquor and with wine and running prostitute quarters and they're getting rich and multi-rich. So now we looked at them, so we said, well, this is how you go up. This is how you go up. So we too lost sight of what the Quran Sharif says and what Rasulullah says and we said, well, this is how from you go up. Nevertheless, so the Quran Sharif, Allah Tabaraka wa Ta'ala has got this system that whosoever will hold on fast to the teachings of the Quran Sharif, Allah Ta'ala will give that nation, that people a respect, dignity. Allah Ta'ala will put their awe into the hearts of the enemies. And not only awe and fright and fear, Allah Ta'ala will put such kind of attraction in their lives that people will come into the fold of Islam in large numbers, as it happened in the time of the Sahabas, radiallahu anhum ajma'in. So the recitation of the Quran Sharif, as I said, that in a small percentage we will find that kind of azmat with which they are reciting. If not, then it is just how much we have recited. How many people, for years and years, they are reciting the Quran Sharif. But if you have to ask, that after that what? How much of azmat did you get of Allah Ta'ala by the recitation of that Quran Sharif? What else was the maqsad and the purpose? Dunya ne deen ko bula rakha hai. 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Only that person is khush naseeb in these days, O Akbar. The person who has got his Quran Sharif open, meaning is making amal on the Quran Sharif, then he is khush naseeb. So these huffaz of the Quran Sharif, Allah Tabaraka wa Ta'ala has chosen them from the millions and millions of people, Allah Ta'ala has chosen them to memorize the Quran Sharif. With the efforts of the Tabligh Jamaat, the waaz and nasihats of the ulama-e kiram, the madaris, the masajid, the khanqas, the mashayikh, the literature, alhamdulillah, it has created an interest in the hearts of so many people to become hafizes of the Quran Sharif. Anywhere you go, you'll find little children becoming hafizes and hafizas. Recently, I was one place, a six-year-old girl, she's about completing the Quran Sharif. And you go to India, you'll find so many hafizas of the Quran Sharif, 9, 10, 11, there's so many. And even here now, there are so many hafizas and hafizas of the Quran Sharif. So that is something to be extremely happy and pleased with, that this is the mu'jiza of the Quran Sharif. Allah Ta'ala has made it easy to by heart the words and memorize the words of the Quran Sharif. It's impossible to by heart and memorize a kitab or book which we do not understand the language of. But little children are memorizing it. If there's not a miracle, then what else it is? Nabi alayhi salatu wasalam had many, many miracles. With his finger, he split the moon into two. Water gushed forth from his fingers. Nabi alayhi salatu wasalam could see ahead, he could see behind him, he could see on his sides. Nabi alayhi salatu wasalam, so much mu'jizats are recorded. But when Nabi alayhi salatu wasalam passed away, those mu'jizats and those miracles went with him. But one mu'jiza which challenges mankind till the day of Qiyamah is the mu'jiza and miracle of the Quran Sharif.

من مثله وادعوا شهداءكم من دون الله إن كنتم صادقين. Allah Ta'ala is challenging just one ayat. It made some places 10 ayats, then one ayat. But challenge of the Quran Sharif that brings something similar to the Quran Sharif. The poets of that time who were masters in poetry and in oratory, but they failed to bring one ayat to match the quality of the Quran Sharif, because it is kalam of Allah Tabaraka wa Ta'ala. They understood what the Quran Sharif was. Therefore they accepted Islam after listening to the Quran Sharif, if they came with an open mind. Zammad came to treat Rasulullah Sallallahu Alaihi Wasallam for his madness, na'uzu billahi min zalik. They said he's majnoon, or he's a sahir, he's this, he's that. So he came to treat him, because he was known as a great master in treating these kind of people. But after listening to the Quran Sharif, he became a Muslim and a mu'min. And so many incidents. Just listening to one ayat of the Quran Sharif, whole tribes became Muslims. That's a kind of power and force that this Quran Sharif had. So recitation of the Quran Sharif, the alfaz of the Quran Sharif, is extremely important whether we understand or we do not understand. There are many people who now just take translation of the Quran Sharif and they read the translation and they say that we are better off than those people who are just reading the words of the Quran Sharif and not understanding. So they have to understand that it's not only the meaning of the Quran Sharif that is sufficient. If that was the case, then Allah Tabaraka wa Ta'ala would have sent one copy in the language of the different nations. Nabi alayhi salatu wasalam, he was an Arab. But Allah Ta'ala knew that this Quran Sharif has to be till the day of Qiyamah. So instead of us sitting and translating the Quran Sharif and giving the meaning of the Quran Sharif in which we make so much of mistakes and errors, Allah Ta'ala could have sent one translation which would have been the perfect translation for each and every community of the world. So then in this masjid we didn't have to then read the Arabic. We should have just taken the English translation revealed by Allah Ta'ala in English. Mirza Ghulam Ahmad said sometimes his wahi used to come in English. And the name of that Jibreel of his was Tichi Tichi. Ye unka Jibreel tha wo. Some of his revelations of Mirza Ghulam are in English. And he said Tichi Tichi brings it down from the heavens. So mere khayal se wo teacher ustaz wo Tichi Tichi kar diya. So the Quran Sharif was the miracle. It's a mu'jiza till the day of Qiyamah. In Muzaffarnagar once, there was a very, very big gathering. And there, Maulana knows that sometimes some gatherings can be 200,000 people, 500,000 people. Now, there's a very huge gathering. There was a bayan that was being given. The Maulana recited one verse and suddenly he stopped. And then he said, that mujhe zara tashabu lag raha hai, there is a little bit of confusion, I want to correct this verse. So any hafiz in this majma, please stand up. From this side, that side, that side. So many hafizes stood up. Little children, elderly people, young, old, people with white beards, people who are in middle age and the youth. So many hafizes got up in that majma. He said, Alhamdulillah, I didn't get confused. Nothing. But this majma which is here, not for the jalsa of a Quran Sharif khatam, is just here, came for some listening to some bayan on some other subject. But by the way, I just said, how many hafizes here stand up? So many stood up. So imagine what kind of a miracle the Quran Sharif is. That can anybody burn up the copies of the Quran Sharif, na'uzu billah, and then say, well, now we don't have any copy left, so how can we believe that the Quran Sharif is the word of Allah Tabaraka wa Ta'ala? Little children will recite it and they will write it up overnight. Look at the mu'jiza in the hearts of so many people Allah Ta'ala has put the Quran Sharif. So the Quran Sharif, Allah Tabaraka wa Ta'ala raises a people, those who practice, make amal on the Quran Sharif. Allah Ta'ala gives them respect. They have attached themselves to the kalam of Allah Tabaraka wa Ta'ala, and they are practicing and making amal. That is the most important thing. And this is something that I go on saying. And I will go on saying, inshallah, till my dying day, if there are jalsas of this kind.
that if you have to look at the hadiths of Nabi alayhi salatu wasalam, you just cannot avoid amal on those, on the teachings of the Quran, or you cannot believe that just by reading the Quran Sharif it is sufficient. You will have to, reading after reading those hadiths, believe that amal on the teachings of the Quran Sharif is extremely important if you want to be receiving those crowns of Noor on the day of Qiyamah, or if the Hafiz wants that his parents also must be crowned on the day of Qiyamah, and he must be able to take 10 people from his family who have been condemned to the fire of Jahannam, but to take them to Jannat, make shafaat for them, then he has to first make amal on it. Man qara al Quran wa amila bima fi ulbisa walidahu tajan yawm al qiyamah. The person recites the Quran Sharif but makes amal on that which is in the Quran Sharif, that is extremely important, then his father will be given crown of Noor. And he will make shafaat for 10 family members who were destined for the fire of Jahannam, take them to Jannat. Also, Nabi alayhi salatu wasalam, when it comes to the hifz, then Nabi alayhi salatu wasalam says, Man qara al Quran fastazharahu fa ahalla halalahu wa harrama haramahu adkhalahu lahu al Jannah. And that is where he mentions about the 10 people going to Jannat in that hadith. So main thing is that he considers the halal as halal, haram as haram. He stays away from the discos, the cinemas, the theatres, the gambling dens, the prostitute quarters. A hafiz and disco do not go together. A hafiz and a reef club, how can it ever go together? Does not he even think that, who do I have in my heart? What do I have in my heart? How can I take this Quran Sharif which is in my heart and go into the disco, and to go into the rave club? How can a hafiz be taking drugs, polluting his soul? How can a hafiz be in adultery, in fornication? And yet we know that these days, a person completes the Quran Sharif, there's a big jalsa, sometimes thousands of people in the jalsa, and that very evening he's going and meeting his illicit beloved, or he's going to the rave club, or he's going to some other haram. So where is the azmat of that Quran Sharif then? So all hifz classes, this is essential, that there must be azmat of the Quran Sharif that must be instilled into the hearts of the learners. They must understand that we are bringing into our hearts the kalam of Allah Tabaraka wa Ta'ala. The Bani Israel, in Zamakhshari there is a mention of a hadith that one of their characteristic was this, that they used to cover their kitabs. They used to cover their kitab with beautiful covers. They used to put silk on the covering. They used to really look after the kitab itself. They used to put beautiful covering. They used to have it written in gold. Outward respect of that kitab they used to show tremendous. But they never abstained from the haram, and they never did that which Allah Ta'ala had ordered them to do. That is why Allah brought such disgrace, such suffering, such humiliation upon them. That either they didn't practice on the book, total rejection of that book, or they took parts of it, whatever suited them, they made amal on that and balance of that, they forgot about it. So unfortunately we as Muslims are doing the same thing. So outward respect we show of the Quran Sharif. If our child has to throw the Quran Sharif down, how angry we get. Quran Sharif, how can you throw it down? Pick it up, kiss it, put it on the shelf. Now all that is essential, nothing wrong with that, that's good. At least we're showing the child azmat of the Quran Sharif. But how much amal do we make on that which is in the Quran Sharif?

How on so many occasions they say, Mawlana, 3 times I picked up the Quran Sharif for taking qasam, still he doesn't believe me. So many times I took qasam on the Quran Sharif, doesn't believe me. And there's a need for qasam taking, that's the time we pick up the Quran Sharif. Bring the Quran Sharif. The person who never read Quran Sharif for the whole year or for his whole life also, he'll say, bring the Quran Sharif and take qasam on that. When a girl is getting married, then they give her a Quran Sharif with a vest of covers. جب قول و قسم لینے کے لیے تکرار کی نوبت آتی ہے تب میری ضرورت پڑتی ہے ہاتھوں پہ اٹھایا جاتا. I've read this many times, but suddenly it came to mind again, and wallah, it really touches the heart if we really have to understand what is being said in there. And if you look at our lives, and especially when you listen to this, ہے مجھ سے عقیدت کے دعوے قانون پہ راضی غیروں کے یہ

0: 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My brother, it is a guide for mankind till the day of Qiyamah. Is it not a guide for you? Is it not a guide for me? For mankind it is, but what about us? Is it not a guide for us? What about the laws of the Qur'an Sharif? What about the Salat? Qur'an Sharif says, Aqeemus Salah. And how many percentage of the Muslims is their Salat 5 times a day? The Qur'an says, Zakat. How many Muslims give Zakat the way that it should be given? The Qur'an says, Fasting. The Qur'an says, Hajj. The Quran says, speak the truth. The Quran Sharif says that fulfill the trust. The Quran Sharif says that don't betray any trust. The Quran Sharif says, if you make a promise, then fulfill those promises. The Quran Sharif says, be kind to your parents, be kind to the orphans, to the widows. The Quran Sharif says so many things. The Quran Sharif says, don't speak lies. The Quran Sharif says, don't gamble. The Quran Sharif says, don't eat pork. Then we will say, yeah, that's one thing I make amal on. Mawlana, alhamdulillah, I don't eat pork. Alhamdulillah, Mawlana, one amal I always make on the Quran Sharif teaching, I don't eat pork. But we will eat the flesh of a dead brother, ghibat, that we will make whole day. We don't get that enjoyment in biryani which we get in the eating of the flesh of the dead brother. And the Quran Sharif says, لا يخطب بعضك يا أيها الذين آمنوا اجتنبوا كثيرا من الظن إن بعض الظن إثم ولا تجسسوا ولا يغتب بعضكم بعضا أيحب أحدكم أن يأكل لحم أخيه ميتا فكرهتموه. Would you like to eat the flesh of your dead brother? So the Quran Sharif talks about ghibat. The Quran Sharif talks about pride and arrogance. The Quran Sharif talks about so many things. Now who's going to make amal on that? But we will say the Quran Sharif is a guidance for mankind till the day of Qiyamah. So this is what he is saying. Ye mujh se aqeedat ke daave qanoon pe razi ghairon ke. When it comes to our marriages, our walimas, our feasting and our parties and our trade and our business transactions and every other aspect of our life, then we are quite happy with the rules, the regulations, the customary practices of everyone else. But our aqeedat and our dawah is this, our claim is this, that my aqeedat is for the Quran Sharif. Is aise bhi mujhe ruswa karte hain, aise bhi sataya jata hoon. This is how they humiliate me, they disgrace me, they trouble me. The Quran Sharif says this is how they are troubling me. The Muslim Ummah is troubling me. Not the ghair Muslim, the Muslim is troubling me. So we read a lot of books, we read a lot of kitabs, we read a lot of poetry. Nothing wrong with that. If it's good literature, because it is encouraging the person to make amal on the Quran and Sunnah, so there's nothing wrong. The person reads kitab, the person reads poetry, ashar of marifat, of haqiqat, or the person reads some other good Islamic literature that is intended to bring the person onto deen, so there's nothing wrong. Don't misunderstand me. But the azmat that we have sometimes for our mashayikh's kitabs and for our mashayikh's wazifas and for our mashayikh's guidance when it comes to literature, we don't seem to have that kind of azmat for the Quran Sharif. Whereas all wazifas one side and the tilawat of the Quran Sharif one side, the greatest wazifa of the time is the tilawat of the Quran Sharif. All the other zikr is also for the same reason, so that we may get the taste of the recitation of the Quran Sharif. That's what it is for. So that we get that enjoyment in the Quran Sharif. All those wazifas, they are recommended for the same reason, to purify this heart. So that when we read the Quran Sharif, we get the tawfiq of making amal. It is to remove that rust from our hearts. So let us make this jalsa of the Quran Sharif, which is a Mubarak jalsa. And I'm encouraging this, that this is how it should be. Forget all those invitations to thousands of people and having a big party and a feast. And at the end of the day, there's no natija of it. In the masjid on some occasion, because so many people are becoming hafizes now. For each student that's becoming a hafiz, 2,000 people being fed, 3,000 people being fed. Parties, big parties. And at the end of the day, even those people sometimes were organizing neither namaz in their lives and no salat, no zakat. And even whilst the feeding is going on, azan can be taking place, you won't find all of the people in the masjid also. Then what kind of barakat will you get in those things? Unfortunately, that is my mizaj, that I say whatever I believe to be the truth. And nobody's power of wealth or property or anything else, alhamdulillah, affects me when I sit on this chair. And that I make shukr of Allah tabaraka wa ta'ala. That it can be anybody, no matter who he may be. Can be the king or a ruler or anybody. But when I sit on this chair, at that time, the azmat of Allah tabaraka wa ta'ala is so much in front of me that I don't know who is sitting too in front of me. And Allah tabaraka wa ta'ala's ihsan upon me. So what I am saying, it is from deep down my heart. And it is for the benefit of those who were to make amal. I'm not saying it is haram. Our akabir have mentioned, and we always will quote Hazrat Umar radiallahu ta'ala, slaughtered one cow and this one did this and that one did that. But look at their lives first, that who they were, how much amal they made on the Quran Sharif. How many years it took Hazrat Umar radiallahu ta'ala just to complete Surah Baqarah? Was it because of his memory being weak? Hazrat Anwar Shah Kashmiri rahmatullah alayhi just couldn't complete hifz of the Quran Sharif. And yet his memory is so outstanding that if you had to ask him regarding some kitab, which was in 20 volumes also, after 50 years, he'll say, go and pick it up, look at certain page, certain ayat, and this is written in the certain paragraph. Everything, he'll give the detail as if he read the kitab last night. He was called the walkie-talkie library. But yet Quran Sharif, when he used to open, the mazameen that used to open up in front of him, he just reads one ayat and he's gone into the ocean. That is how Allah tabaraka wa ta'ala put that azmat of the Quran Sharif in their hearts. So let us bring that azmat of the Quran Sharif. These big jalsas and parties and all that, instead of that, any masjid where there is some gathering, just put the student there, let him finish the Quran Sharif, and then encourage him to read, learn, practice, and make dua. Simple and easy. How simple and easy? Because people are now in competition taking loans. Wallah, I'm telling you the truth, because these are stories that have been told to me by not people who are not involved. Those very people who took loans, after they change their lives or they start coming to the majlis here or something, then they come and tell you what they were doing and what was happening. So now he says that one friend of this son of his completed the Quran Sharif. Now his jalsa took place somewhere, massive jalsa, so many people were fed and so. Now he's demanding that I too must have a jalsa exactly like that. He says, I'm a poor person, I couldn't afford it. But now he was being taunted by his other friends. So he put the pressure on his parents and they had to take loan and feed so many people. Now why should we put people into these kind of expenses? So those rich people also who can afford it, but take into consideration those poor children who are coming up from the different madaris. There are poor African children also who are becoming hafizes of the Quran Sharif now. So many places, in Newcastle, in Camperdown, in Stanger, in Durban, and so many places, and all over the country, so many of them. Now what is going to happen to those children? They will not be even able to afford one little toffee to give to anybody. So now their heart will burn. They will look, say that, hi, I wish I too had some rich parent who could afford to make a big jalsa for my completion of the Quran Sharif. But if it takes place like this, nothing, no problem. After that, whoever wants to feed a few people in his own home, he can do so. But at least in front of everybody, there's no big party. So it makes it simple and easy. Don't go just by halal haram. There are certain things where you have to take into consideration other matters too. Many a time they say, what's wrong with it? Is it haram? It's not haram. But you must take into consideration all these other things. As I mentioned always, and I'll conclude on that if you are having a braai in your yard and you've got a poor neighbor next door, so when the meat is going to be braaied, the fragrance and the aroma is going to go far and wide. So at that time, the children who are next door, who are poor, who can't afford it, they will inhale the fragrance and they'll say, hi, I wish we too could have had some braai. But we can't even afford a half a loaf of bread. So at such a time, then send some meat there, and if you can't, then dry it in your home inside. Make sure that you don't do it outside, and then, now we won't say it's haram now to do it outside, but what we'll say, consideration. It is such an important thing in the life of a Muslim. May Allah tabaraka wa ta'ala give us all the tawfiq of making amal on the Quran Sharif. May Allah tabaraka wa ta'ala accept the completion of this young child. And Allah ta'ala must make it a zariya of hidayat for him. And make his parents also get the crown of noor on the day of qiyamah for encouraging him to become a hafiz. اللهم صل على سيدنا محمد وعلى آل سيدنا محمد وبارك وسلم ربنا ظلمنا أنفسنا وإن لم تغفر لنا وترحمنا لنكونن من الخاسرين Oh my beloved Allah, Oh my Rahim Allah, Oh my Kareem Allah, Oh my most forgiving Allah, Oh my most generous, kind, compassionate Allah. Forgive each and every one of us. Ya Allah, this Mubarak Jalsa, this Mubarak gathering where the completion of the Quran Sharif has taken place. Ya Allah, with the barakat of the completion, forgive each and every one of us. Ya Allah, the student who has completed the Quran Sharif, preserve the Quran Sharif in his heart till his dying day. Give him the tawfiq of reciting the Quran Sharif in abundance. Give him the tawfiq of making amal on the Quran Sharif. And all those who have become hafizes and hafizas of the Quran Sharif. Ya Allah, sabko amal ki tawfiq ata farma. Ya Allah, give us also the tawfiq of learning the Quran Sharif, understanding the Quran Sharif, propagating the Quran Sharif. Ya Allah, put the azmat and the love of the Quran Sharif into our hearts. Ya Allah, give us the tawfiq to make tilawat like the Sahaba-e-Kiram made. Ya Allah, jab hum Quran Sharif ki tilawat kare to humare dilo ke andar teri azmat itni ho, itni ho. Ya Allah, there must be so much of your azmat, so much of your love, so much of your glory. Ya Allah, so much of your awe in our hearts. That, oh my beloved Allah, we get that enjoyment that you gave to the Sahaba-e-Kiram and to the Awliya-e-Kiram. Ya Allah, give us the tawfiq to make amal on every teaching of the Quran Sharif. Ya Allah, we have become very, very negligent in our lives when it comes to the Quran Sharif. We are decorating our shelves with the Quran Sharif. We pour ether on the covers of the Quran Sharif. We make ta'weezes with the ayat of the Quran Sharif. Ya Allah, we take qasam on the Quran Sharif. Oh my beloved Allah, but we neglect the Quran Sharif. We do not read the Quran Sharif. We do not understand the Quran Sharif. We do not make amal on the Quran Sharif. Ya Allah, change the condition of our lives. Forgive each and every one of us. Whatever weakness we have, Ya Allah, overlook our weakness. Overlook the weakness and shortcomings of the entire ummah of Rasulullah sallallahu alayhi wa sallam. Remove the difficulties, the hardships, the problems, the suffering of the entire ummah. Ya Allah, we know that we are the cause of our own suffering. My beloved Allah, because of our indulgence in sins and vices and evils, we are the cause of our own suffering. But oh my beloved Allah, you dearly love forgiveness of sins. You dearly love forgiveness of sins. Ay Allah, humare dilo ka hal badal de. Hawa wo hirs wala dil badal de. 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Khudaya fazl farma dil badal de. Oh my beloved Allah, how much of effort Rasulullah Paak sallallahu alayhi wa sallam and his companions made so that the teachings of the Quran Sharif may reach us. Oh my beloved Allah, accept each and every one of us for the service of your deen. Bless us with ikhlas in all our actions and all our amal. Ya Allah, bless us all with good health, spiritual health and physical health. Bless us with prosperity, with happiness, with contentment. Bless us with tawakkul, with yaqeen in you, with your muhabbat, with your marifat. With the love and ishq of Rasulullah Paak sallallahu alayhi wa sallam. Ya Allah, bless us with the best of dunya and the best of akhirat. Ya Allah, jitne bhi dini kaam ho rahe, sab ko qubool farma. 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Ya Allah, so much of concern he had for his ummah. So much of his blood was shed for the sake of the ummah. So much of his tears were shed for the ummah. Ya Allah, when he is informed that that ummat for whom you cried so much, the ummat in discos, cinemas, theatres, gambling dens, adultery, fornication, porn sites on the internet, filthy, filthy magazines, the ummat, no salat, no zakat, no hajj in a large percentage of the ummat, how much of pain and injury you must be causing to him. Ya Allah, hame maaf kar de, forgive our major sins, minor sins, sins that we committed knowingly, unknowingly, sins that we committed in the light of day or darkness of nights. Ya Allah, cause the noor of the Quran Sharif to come into our hearts. Ey mere pyare Allah, when the time of our death comes, don't let the angel of death find us in any kind of haram action. Take us to Madina Tayyiba, at the Rawza Mubarak of Rasulullah sallallahu alayhi wa sallam, with as-salatu was-salamu alayka ya Rasulullah, as-salatu was-salamu alayka ya Habiballah, as-salatu was-salamu alayka ya khayra khalqillah. Oh Allah, let our souls depart. Let our bodies become a patch of the earth of Jannatul Baqi. Ya Allah, bless us with the best of dunya and akhirat. Rabbana atina fid dunya hasanah wa fil akhirati hasanah wa qina azab an-nar. Ya Allah, all those who were instrumental in assisting in the completion of the Quran Sharif of Muhammad Kaki, Ya Allah, bless them in dunya and akhirat. Ya Allah, all those who are becoming hafizas and hafizas, make it extremely easy for them to complete the Quran Sharif. Those who are becoming alims in the madaris, Ya Allah, make it extremely easy for them to become ulama. Bless them with ilm and nafi'. Ya Allah, all the works of deen that are taking place, bless the workers of deen with ikhlas. Inna Allah wa malaikatahu yusalluna ala nabi. Ya ayyuhal ladhina amanu sallu alayhi wa sallimu taslima. Allahumma salli ala sayyidina Muhammadin wa ala ala sayyidina Muhammadin wa barik wa sallim. Ya Allah, Nabi alayhi salatu wasalam, all his life he made duas for us. All the goodness that he asked for us, bless us, our parents, wives and children, brothers and sisters, and the entire ummah with that goodness. And from all the mischief, corruption and fitnas that he asked for protection, protect us and the entire ummah of Rasulullah sallallahu alayhi wasallam. Wa sallallahu ta'ala ala khayri khalqihi sayyidina wa nabiyyina wa maulana Muhammadin wa alihi wa sahbihi.
1: Cherish, because this is an akhwa of Islam and we are a very large family. Only Allah knows all the arwahs, but the point I'm coming to, and maybe you will remember, we dealt with this in life after death also. The arwahs of friends meet in the alim barzakh. We will all meet these people. They may be, you may think they are strangers to us, but they will know us very well. Because the arwah of these people, with the permission of Allah subhanahu wa ta'ala, present themselves in these majlises. Malaikas are sent, they make dua, and they want to be present, and Allah subhanahu wa ta'ala grants the permission to the malaikas to convey them, their arwah, to these various venues. So this is a very delicate subject, very few people will understand. I hope you understand what I'm saying, but it is a very, very, very important thing for us to know, that we are touched with the mercy of Allah subhanahu wa ta'ala. All right, brothers, let us proceed with our lessons. If you have any questions, you

صحابہ کرام رضوان اللہ تعالی علیہم اجمعین. Our lesson is Shaitan's plan for man. And in this we are doing the story of Nabi Ibrahim alayhi salatu wasalam and the ruler of his period Namrud and Shaitan. We commenced with this part of our lesson last week. And I ended off with this particular ayah. Allah subhanahu wa ta'ala, before commencing to tell us the story of Nabi Ibrahim, this particular part of the story of Nabi Ibrahim alayhi salatu wasalam, Allah subhanahu wa ta'ala tells us in one ayat, in a few words, the reason why it is very hard for a mushrik to accept iman, to accept Islam. 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The idolaters, the mushrikeen, says Allah subhanahu wa ta'ala, are like those whom the shaitans have infatuated to wander bewildered in the land. In other words, that person who is a mushrik, an unbeliever, that kafir, he is a person upon whom Shaitan has cast a magic spell. He is so seduced by Shaitan. That person or she is so much under this powerful spell that Shaitan has cast around them that they cannot remove this spell. And they are like a person who's wandering about like a mad person, a mal person. Cannot think for themselves. They are totally lost. They are totally imprisoned and chained and tombed by Shaitan. Now Allah subhanahu wa ta'ala tells us this, and then Allah subhanahu wa ta'ala starts with the story of Nabi Ibrahim alayhi salatu wasalam, that here is Khalilullah alayhi salam, beloved friend of Allah subhanahu wa ta'ala, who in a miraculous, in a fantastic and in a fascinating way preaches Tawheed to his people, preaches iman to his people, and in spite of his beautiful preaching, his people refuse to accept Tawheed. They continue to worship the idols. So Allah subhanahu wa ta'ala presents us the reason. The reason is that these people of Nabi Ibrahim alayhi salatu wasalam, this nation of Ibrahim alayhi salatu wasalam, the Chaldean people, these people were struck with a spell by Shaitan. This spell was of shirk. This is the reason why. And they were so benumbed and their senses were so deadened by the impact of the influence of Shaitan that they could not and would not heed what Nabi Ibrahim alayhi salatu wasalam was preaching to them. And this is what I have described as the benumbing and the deadening of the human senses by the shayateen when one is an idol worshipper or a mushrik in any other way. I'll tell you in which other way. We are aware that a person can be a mushrik in various ways. It is not necessary that a person place an idol in front of him and bow down and prostrate to it. That is not the only form of shirk. There are many other forms of shirk. For example, a person may sit in front of a grave and then seek and ask and beg and beseech that particular person who is in the grave to remove his difficulties or take away his pain. So that is also a form of shirk. A person may sit in front of a painting and ask that painting, which painting represents some glorious hero of the past, and seek from and beg of that particular hero, and that would also constitute shirk. In a similar way, there are many other methods whereby shirk is performed. This infatuation of Shaitan is bewitching. This infatuation which Allah subhanahu wa ta'ala speaks of here, that the shayateen infatuate the mushrikeen. This infatuation of Shaitan is bewitching. It is mesmerizing. It is soul destroying. It is a most difficult task to save one from idolatry. And this was the mission of Nabi Ibrahim alayhi salatu wasalam. He had to convince his people, the Chaldean people, to make his task easier. Allah subhanahu wa ta'ala showed Nabi Ibrahim alayhi salam in a vision the majesty

Of the heavens and the earth, and how these were all governed and ruled by Allah subhanahu wa ta'ala, thus affording him the opportunity to explain these scientific principles and phenomena to his people with certainty and conviction. Here I'm commencing now to tell you from the Quran the story and how Nabi Ibrahim alayhi salatu wasalam in this miraculous and exceptional manner started preaching Tawheed to the people. Before he did so, Allah subhanahu wa ta'ala gave him one explanation, that these people are a people that have been struck with dumbness, deafness and blindness by shaitan. You must preach to them, O Ibrahim. These people worship stars, sun and moon, the celestial bodies, and many earthly bodies as well. Majority of them, however, worship the sun, the moon and the stars. Therefore, Allah subhanahu wa ta'ala, in a vision, opened up for Nabi Ibrahim alayhi salatu wasalam the heavens. And Nabi Ibrahim alayhi salatu wasalam was shown, through the power and the qudra of Allah subhanahu wa ta'ala, all the movements and how Allah subhanahu wa ta'ala commands the movements of the sun and the moon and the stars. So the heavens were opened up, and Nabi Ibrahim alayhi salatu wasalam was shown by the will of Allah subhanahu wa ta'ala all about the sun, the moon and the stars. Having obtained this knowledge through the divine will of Allah subhanahu wa ta'ala, Nabi Ibrahim alayhi salatu wasalam was now in a better position to explain the movement of these celestial bodies to his people. And so I say that this example was chosen because his people worshipped many objects in heaven, such as the stars, the sun and the moon, and on earth they worship objects such as stone statues, wood carvings, ancestral graves and many other images. Now we turn to the Quran. Allah subhanahu wa ta'ala says in the Quran Pak, وَكَذَلِكَ نُرِي إِبْرَاهِيمَ مَلَكُوتَ السَّمَاوَاتِ وَالْأَرْضَ وَكَذَلِكَ نُرِي إِبْرَاهِيمَ مَلَكُوتَ السَّمَاوَاتِ وَالْأَرْضِ وَلْيَكُونَ مِنَ 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earth, so that he may be of those who are completely convinced. Subhanallah. Allah subhanahu wa ta'ala tells us, Allah subhanahu wa ta'ala, by his power, by his qudra, Allah subhanahu wa ta'ala showed Nabi Ibrahim alayhi salatu wasalam the kingdom of the heavens and the earth, so that he may be of those who are completely convinced that all these bodies are under the command and the control of their master, and that their master and controller, their manager, is their creator, and that is Allah subhanahu wa ta'ala. Through such total conviction, Nabi Ibrahim alayhi salatu wasalam could now ably advance the cause of Tawheed by explaining to the people that the sun, the moon, the stars and all these earthly objects are the creation of Allah subhanahu wa ta'ala, and therefore they cannot be worshipped. Since Nabi Ibrahim alayhi salatu wasalam had gone public with his preachings, he was followed everywhere by people, especially the young people of his nation. They were fascinated by the explanations of Nabi Ibrahim alayhi salatu wasalam. But shirk had gone into his people, had gone down so deeply into their minds and embedded itself in their hearts that they hesitated to leave their gods, to depart from the worship of all their ancestral gods. After being shown the governance of the heavens and the earth by Allah subhanahu wa ta'ala, Nabi Ibrahim alayhi salam decided to place the following arguments in front of his people. Nabi Ibrahim alayhi salatu wasalam, after he had been shown how the heavens and the earth is governed by Allah subhanahu wa ta'ala, he decided to place the following debate or the following arguments in front of his people to get them out of their insensibility, their insensitivity and their inertia. And I say, what an amazing way
in which he explained to his people these phenomena. Says the Quran, فَلَمَّا جَنَّ عَلَيْهِ اللَّيْلُ رَعَى كَوْكَبًا قَالَ هَذَا رَبِّي فَلَمَّا أَفَلَا قَالَ لَا أُحِبُّ الْآفِلِينَ. Surah An'am, 6th Surah of the Quran, ayat number 76. Says Allah subhanahu wa ta'ala, and when the night grew dark upon him, he saw a star and he said, this is my sustainer. But when it set, he said, I love not gods that set. Let's look at this translation again. Nabi Ibrahim alayhi salatu wasalam says as follows, Allah subhanahu wa ta'ala has recorded it in the Quran Pak, and when the night grew dark upon him, upon Ibrahim alayhi salam, and the people whom he was addressing, he saw a star, and he said, this is my Rabb, this is my sustainer. But when the star set, he said, I love not gods that set. This was simple and logical. Human reason cannot fail to see merit and worth in such reasoning. It is sensible and it is true. It is easy for everyone to understand. The crowd listened to this argument of Nabi Ibrahim alayhi salatu wasalam with undisguised wonder. And they realized that worshipping the stars was a futile exercise, for stars were under the command and under the function of a supreme power. And this supreme power had control and authority over all, over entire creation. Stars should not appear and disappear. These were not godlike features and characteristics. In fact, these were weaknesses, the fact that stars appeared and then disappeared. This was a weakness. This does not express authority and control. And God cannot be weak. The people grasped the point that Nabi Ibrahim alayhi salatu wasalam was making to them by this example, and they understood its portent and its meaning, and they wondered why they had not understood it before. Nabi Ibrahim alayhi salatu wasalam perceived that he had got through to them in a small fraction of them he had got through, to a certain extent, limited extent only. However, they needed further prompting and guidance. So Nabi Ibrahim alayhi salatu wasalam went on to give them another example with the same argument. And the Quran proceeds now to tell us as well. Brothers, do understand, this is not an event that happened once. The Quran records it. But it is that Nabi Ibrahim alayhi salatu wasalam used this type of argument with the various crowds that he addressed. He would address a crowd here and he would explain this phenomena to them. And the next day he would be in another venue elsewhere, and the crowds would gather to listen to him, and he would explain the same phenomena to them again. And so he went from place to place explaining to all his people the importance of understanding that these are not God-like attributes, that this is not the kind of God that you should worship, which has all these weaknesses. And people began to grasp and understand what he was teaching them and what he was trying to tell them. Says Allah subhanahu wa ta'ala, Nabi Ibrahim alayhi salatu wasalam went on further to explain to his people, فَلَمَّا رَعَ الْقَمَرَ فَلَمَّا رَعَ الْقَمَرَ بَازِغًا قَالَ هَذَا رَبِّي فَلَمَّا أَفَلَ قَالَ لَئِن لَمْ يَهْدِنِي رَبِّي لَأَكُونَنَّ مِنَ الْقَوْمِ الضَّالِّينَ. Surah An'am, 6th Surah of the Quran, ayat number 77. And when he saw the moon rising, he said, this is my Rabb, this is my sustainer. But when the sun set, he said, if my sustainer does not keep on guiding me, I could surely become of those who go astray. From star believers to moon believers. Where stars disappear, so does the moon appear and then disappear. It is seen for a certain length of time and then it moves out of sight. Nabi Ibrahim alayhi salatu wasalam's argument with these people
revolved around the argument that how can such be the nature of God? The moon is surely under the command of a superior power, of a greater force. Therefore, it operates under this superior power and under this greater force. God cannot be inferior, and God cannot be under someone else's command. God cannot be a follower. God is above all weaknesses. God does not follow instructions. God is not Allah subhanahu wa ta'ala manages, Allah subhanahu wa ta'ala controls. These are all the things that Nabi Ibrahim alayhi salatu wasalam expands on and explains to his people, the mushrikeen. He tells them that Allah is the supreme creator and Allah is the sustainer. And this entire universe, everything in this universe, all of creation, be it in the heavens or in the earth, all of them are under the command of Allah subhanahu wa ta'ala, and Allah subhanahu wa ta'ala is the Almighty. Allah is the All-Watcher. Allah is the All-Knower. Allah is the All-Powerful. The stars, the moon, and the sun, all these celestial bodies, all the earthly creatures, everything is under the command of Allah subhanahu wa ta'ala, explains Nabi Ibrahim alayhi salatu wasalam to his people in various gatherings. He tells them, this is the God in which man should believe. Not in created and carved beings, not in created and carved things, not in created and carved objects, he tells them. We must all believe in an Allah that is above weakness, that is above defects, that is above faults, that is above shortcomings. We must believe in a perfect Allah, an Allah who creates and sustains all things. The stars and the moon, he tells them, are not perfect bodies. They do not create. They do not have the power to sustain. Nabi Ibrahim alayhi salatu wasalam told his people that these created bodies could therefore not be God, for God was higher and God was purer. People should seek help and guidance from this great Allah, this one Allah, who is above fault, who is perfect, and who has no blemish. Or they are bound to go astray. He told them that Allah Ta'ala had guided him to this truth, and Allah Ta'ala had saved him from going astray. They must also accept this truth, or they would remain astray. Shaitan was moving around. Now we come to Shaitan. Shaitan, in the meantime, is now busily moving around the minds, busy coursing through the blood vessels, through the veins, through the arteries, and screening the eyes of the people from the talks of wisdom and preaching of Nabi Ibrahim alayhi salatu wassalam. Shaitan understood the danger of listening to such talks of wisdom of a messenger of Allah Ta'ala, particularly one of the caliber of Nabi Ibrahim alayhi salatu wassalam. Shaitan beheld the interest of the people, and he vowed to destroy its effect. In a frenzy of fear and rage, he whispered evil ideas, insults, and taunts against Nabi Ibrahim alayhi salam and the Allah of Ibrahim alayhi salatu wasalam into the minds and hearts of the mushrikeen. Shaitan suggested to them that their gods were more powerful, that their gods and idols were better, and had been worshipped for generations by their forefathers. How can you leave them? How can you turn your backs to the gods of your forefathers, your fathers, your ancestors? How can you? Nabi Ibrahim alayhi salatu wasalam is preaching, and at the same time, Shaitan is going around in the minds and the hearts, making waswas to the mushrikeen. Brothers, look, this type of phenomena. Nabi Ibrahim alayhi salatu wasalam is engaged in ibadah. He is the imam of his people. Brothers sometimes ask me that when we are in Salatul Jama'ah, the imam is reciting and we are standing in the back, and then we get all these thoughts going into our minds. Here it is. This is what Shaitan does. That is when he really works at force. Brothers, this is a weakness. If your mind is challenged in this way, that means Shaitan has penetrated into you and he is doing his thing.
automatic process that the body, the hands, the feet, the tongue itself, if you forget, the tongue will remind you by automatically going into response, taking the name of Allah subhanahu wa ta'ala. Wallah, brothers, I'm talking to you facts. Tasawwuf, zikrullah, is not a very difficult thing. We can make it. Look how Nabi Ibrahim alayhi salatu wasalam is teaching us tawheed. Is this difficult for people to understand? Look at day. It appears at night and it disappears. How can that be God? In the daytime, where are the stars? We do not see. What has happened to it? How can that be a God? God must be there all the time. God is a permanent, eternal God. And who must be there all the time? God must be able to listen to us all the time, constantly. God does not rest. God is not created. God does not die. All these things He explains to them simple way. So the highest things were explained and the highest teachings were explained by Nabi Ibrahim alayhi salatu wasalam in the most simple fashion. And brothers, this is true. Zikrullah is the only way. Remembrance of Allah is the only way to remove shaitan's presence from our minds. And here it is now. Shaitan goes into the minds of the mushrikeen and he tells them, what are you listening to Ibrahim for? They themselves have been willed by a force that they cannot understand to be present there in the majlis, in this particular gathering, to listen to Nabi. Some thought, they cannot sit at home, they cannot be in their own companies. Something takes them and moves their feet to go to the majlis and the gathering which Nabi Ibrahim alayhi salatu wasalam is addressing in their locality. Some unknown power, unseen power moves them to attend there. They listen to him. But because they are still mushrikeen, because they have not renounced shirk, therefore shaitan penetrates and goes. He has easy access to them because it is shaitan that is mostly in their minds. And he comes in and these are the thoughts that goes through their minds then. Shaitan suggests to them that their gods were more powerful and their gods were better. And I'll explain to you as we proceed with the story, when I'm using the words here, that to them their idols were more powerful. You may wonder, then how? How did they reach the conclusion that their idols were more powerful? We will come to that. That particular, as we proceed, you will see, I will give you the explanation of how they became convinced, or at least how they came to realize to this point. How did they reach this conclusion that their gods were more powerful? As we proceed with the story, you will come to know. Anyway, what Shaitan is at this point doing to them is telling them that their gods have been and their idols have been worshipped by their forefathers for generations. Now, who is this strapping young man to come along and to tell you that all that your forefathers have been doing is totally wrong and that it is false? How did they propose? Shaitan asked his followers, the mushrikeen, how did they propose to leave their idols that had cared for them and that had tended to their needs for centuries? This Ibrahim alayhi salam, the shaitan made this waswas to his followers, to the mushrikeen. He said, this Ibrahim is too young, he is too inexperienced to know all this. What does this young man know about your forefathers and how your gods and idols looked after you and how many festivals you had, how many functions you had, how many times you went to your gods and asked for their help and they helped you? How often has it happened in the past that you wanted a good harvest and you wanted a good crop and you went to your gods and you asked your gods and you prayed to your gods all these idols and statues and that year's crop was wonderful and successful. You had a major harvest, you had a successful harvest, you had a great crop. Alright? So it means to say that your idols have stood by you all this time. How can you turn your backs to your gods? This is the argument that Shaitan, Nabi Ibrahim alayhi salatu wasalam, is presenting the argument of Tawheed. Shaitan is presenting the argument of Shirk. Shaitan now tells them that they are the majority. There's Ibrahim alayhi salam. This Ibrahim is one. Single soul standing there. One man is you standing here in your thousands, in your hundreds and your thousands. Why do you allow this one man to tell you that you who are in the majority are all wrong? How can one man be right and 99 be wrong? Shaitan suggested

0: the God, Shaitan now goes on more and more with increasing rapidity, advising and suggesting to his people that Nabi Ibrahim alayhi salatu wasalam is wrong and that they are right. People at this stage are becoming confused because they find within their bodies two voices, the voice of goodness and the voice of evil. Two sounds are in the body, one pulling them towards the word of Nabi Ibrahim alayhi salatu wasalam, drawing them towards Haq, and the other inner voice drawing them towards Batil. What is happening here is that Shaitan is telling them that what Shaitan is saying is Haq and what Ibrahim is saying is Batil. Subhanallah. Nabi Ibrahim alayhi salatu wasalam is telling them that what he is saying is Haq and what Shaitan is telling them is Batil. So people are becoming confused. There's two responses within their bodies and they becoming more and more confused. So Nabi Ibrahim alayhi salatu wasalam notices the confusion amongst the people and he notes their inner struggle and turmoil, the fight that is going on within the people. He needed something big and significant to convince them. It was just past dawn. He makes you lit up the horizon. One is in the evening, the first thing, the appearance of the stars, Nabi Ibrahim alayhi salatu wasalam's argument. The appearance of the moon, Nabi Ibrahim alayhi salatu wasalam's argument. Then as we proceed, it comes, and remember this has happened over a lengthy period. This happens over a lengthy period, not all at one time. Somewhere the stars appeared and he presented the argument of the stars. Maybe he continued with the stars for a while. Then it came to the turn of the moon. Then he took up the argument of the moon. Then after that, the people's confusion, it has taken a long period for the confusion to indicate itself. Now Ibrahim alayhi salatu wasalam needs something big and something significant to convince his people that the worship of these celestial bodies, the stars, the sun and the moon, is wrong and false. So one day it so happens where he was camped, where he was addressing his people, he had slept the night there, many people had gathered around him. Imagine the days in the past, this was a phenomena then. It is just past dawn. People are gathered all around him early in the morning. Streaks of light lit up the horizon in the east. Some of his people worship the stars. Some of his people, on the other hand, worship the moon. But all of his people worship the sun. They were star worshippers, and some were moon worshippers. But all his people worship the sun. The sun was, so to say, their chief god, whom all the people worshipped. They believed in the powers of the sun. The sun brought light, life, and provided them with living. Therefore, it was their main, their chief god, to whom all of them paid obeisance. They regularly bowed at dawn, just before the sun came up, and as the sun rose, they would regularly bow and prostrate to the sun. Sun ceremonies and sun dances were part of their rituals and festivities. Sun gods and sun goddesses filled their temples and dotted their homes. The sun rose as a red disk, and a pall of silence fell over the entire crowd, and everybody now looks at Nabi Ibrahim alayhi salatu wasalam as he stands up to address his people, as they prepare to bow and to prostrate before the sun. They first look and they see, has Ibrahim alayhi salam anything to say? And as they look towards him, Khalilullah alayhi salatu wasalam stands up and he addresses them as follows, and I recite to you again from the Quran. Falamma ra'a ash-shamsa bazighatan qala hadha rabbi hadha akbar falamma falat qala ya qaumi inni bari'un mimma tushrikun inni wajjahtu wajhiya lilladhi fatara as-samawati wal arda
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Surah Anam, 6th Surah of the Quran, ayat number 78, says, Nabi Ibrahim alayhi salatu wasalam, then when he, that is to say, then when Ibrahim saw the sun rising, he said to his people, this is my sustainer, this must surely be the greatest. Then, when the sun set, he said, O my people, verily I am clear of that which you associate with Allah. Verily I turn my face towards Allah, Allah who created the heavens and the earth, as one who is upright, and I am not of the mushrikeen, and I am not of the idolatrous peoples. Subhanallah. Nabi Ibrahim alayhi salatu wasalam is there at dawn. He addresses the people and he tells them that there the sun has come up. Look how powerful the sun is. This must surely be God. For this is the greatest. Stars are not as great as the sun. Moon is not as great as the sun. But yes, the sun must be God. So they depart and each one goes to his fields. Most of them were agriculturalists. And other work, whatever they had, each one departs and goes away. Towards the evening, they all gather again. Because he is in their village. He is in their locality. Allah subhanahu wa ta'ala wills that when they finish up in the fields and when they finish up at their workplaces, they come to rejoin Nabi Ibrahim alayhi salatu wasalam. Something motivates them and something wills them to gather around him to listen now. What is he going to say when the sun sets? And there it is. Falamma afalat qala ya qawmi inni bari'um mimma tushrikun. Nabi Ibrahim alayhi salatu wasalam says, No. God like this? Sun? How can it disappear? Where has it gone to? Something seriously wrong with this God. And he tells them, Inni, very powerful dua, brothers. Very powerful to recite this dua. Inni wajjahatu wajhiya lilladhi fatara samawati wal arda hanifam. Hanifan wa ma'ana minal mushrikeen. Nabi Ibrahim alayhi salatu wasalam explained to his people that the inadequacies and the shortcomings and the failures of the sun as a god. How could a god rise and then set, appear and then disappear, bring light and then disappear and leave them in darkness, appear and then vanish from sight? The sun brought light. Yes, he had no argument with that. Sun did bring light. But then it left people in darkness. What kind of god is this? God does not do that. God is eternal. God is all-powerful. God is always present. God is not subject to laws, rules, disciplines, codes, whereas the stars, the moon and the sun are subjected to all kinds of laws and rules and regulations. What is the worth of worshipping a God, he told them, that is not free and independent? That is not a creator and a maker. Only Allah, he told them, is the master, the creator and the sustainer. And it is to his worship, to the worship of Allah, that all men must turn. The sun brought life, he told them, yes, but it also brought thirst, drought and disaster. But he asked them, who was the giver of this life? For those who believed in Allah, there was life in this world and life in the hereafter. The sun had no power of its own. It was under the power of Allah subhanahu wa ta'ala. Why was it that it sometimes did not appear? He argues and he tells the people, look, you people worship, but every day that dawns, and every day the sun is not always there. Sun is sometimes covered and we don't see the sun. There's clouds that completely blot out the sun. I mean, hasn't your God got the power to remove all these clouds? These black clouds that come and cover it, and then we see no sun for days and days, we see no sun, and it rains. Now, hasn't that sun got sufficient power to remove these black clouds that block it out and blot it out? How can that be God when that God hasn't even got the power to remove the rain-bearing dark clouds? Don't you people understand such a thing cannot be a God? That it is a creation that is under a God. A God that is far more powerful than what it is. That God, which is greater than the sun, that God is its creator and its sustainer. This is the form that the argument of Nabi Ibrahim alayhi salatu wasalam took.
to his people. For those who believe in Allah, he told them, there was life in this world and there was life in the hereafter. The sun had no power of its own. It was under the power of Allah Ta'ala. Why was it that it sometimes did not appear? Who was deciding for it? Who decided when there would be clouds there? Who decided when the sun would appear? Who decided what time the sun must appear? Who decides when the sun must set? Who decides what time the sun must set? Surely there's a controller, he told them. Why were eclipses caused? Nabi Ibrahim alayhi salatu wasalam asked them, why are eclipses caused sometime? Hasn't the sun got the right and the power and the authority to not for eclipses to exist? And remember, these people believed in eclipses, that it brought misfortune, it brought sickness, it brought disease. I mean, these are superstitions that they had. And he told them, but how? That means that God of yours is a God of bad luck as well and misfortune as well? And so the argument went. And he told them, also regarding the sun, why did it sometimes appear and it was hot? And sometimes the sun appeared and it did not heat. Look, we know that, right? We know of the summer sun which burns us because it is intensely hot, particularly in the east. And then that same sun appears in winter and we all go out and rush out into the sun. And we actually seek out the places where the sun appears, where it is shining, to warm ourselves. And yet it is a weak sun. So he tells them, what kind of sun is this? In summer, you seek the shade. And in winter, you seek the sun. He says, no man, this is a weakness in God. This cannot be. What kind of God is this? Subhanallah, simple arguments that Nabi Ibrahim alayhi salatu wasalam is giving to his people in order to explain to them the ineffectiveness of the sun and the weaknesses of the sun. And he says, you know, the God that I believe in, Allah that I believe in, has no such faults and no such shortcomings and no such weaknesses. Where these, he asks them, where these deficiencies in the sun and the moon and the stars, he asks them, are these signs of divinity? The celestial bodies, he tells them, are powerless. That they were all governed by Allah subhanahu wa ta'ala. Believe in Allah, for Allah is only one. And I am a Hanif. I'm a true believer. I'm an upright person. Believe like I do. So that all of you can also become righteous. All of you can also become Hanif. All of you can also become upstanding true believers. He tells them divinity belongs only to Allah and not to created things. Sun brought living, he tells them. Yes. But who provided and sustained life? He tells them, look, you say the sun brings light, and light, sunlight, brings growth of your crops and gives you a good harvest. But he tells them, look, that particular year and that particular year, what happened to your harvest? Why, the sun was there, everything else was there, and yet all your crops were diseased. We had a very weak crop, a very small harvest. What happened there? Why did your gods not help you? Why didn't this? Which means that that sun is not all powerful. So it cannot be God. He says, you must think who? There must be a greater sustainer and a greater provider. The sun could not carry out its own functions exactly, he told them. Sometimes the earth was warm and it was sometimes cold. Sometimes it appeared, the sun, and sometimes it did not. Sometimes crops and harvests were good, and sometimes they were poor. Sometimes people were well, and sometimes people were ill. So this did not point to the fact that the sun was a perfect God. No. The Allah that he worshipped, Nabi Ibrahim alayhi salatu wasalam told his people, the Allah that he worshipped, and the Allah that he prayed to, the Allah that he asked of, and the Allah that he turned to, he told them that the Allah that he turned to for guidance and mercy, that Allah was supreme, that Allah was faultless, meaning that that Allah was perfect, and that Allah that he believed in was under the command of none. Subhanallah. My Allah, he told them, is under the command of none. Everyone is under his command. Nabi Ibrahim alayhi salatu wasalam explained to them that he had called the stars, the sun and the moon, Hada Rabbi.
we're coming to a point that may have come into some of your minds. How can Nabi Ibrahim alayhi salatu wasalam say, this is my God, Hada Rabbi, this is my sustainer? How can Nabi, has he not perhaps himself said something that is wrong? So let's explain that. Nabi Ibrahim alayhi salatu wasalam told his people that he had called the stars, the moon and the sun, Hada Rabbi, my sustainer, by way of example to show them the fallacy of their belief and the hollowness of their worshipping of these created bodies of Allah subhanahu wa ta'ala, but that he himself was Hanif, that means one who is upright, and that he, وَمَا أَنَا مِنَ الْمُشْرِكِينَ, that I am not of the mushrikeen, I'm not of the idolatrous peoples. So if any of you got the idea, or perhaps fell into doubt, or were slightly confused, how can Nabi Ibrahim alayhi salatu wasalam say, when he saw the stars, that this must be my sustainer, this must be my Rabb, or when he saw the moon, he said the same, or when he saw the sun, he said the same? No, he says it by way of teaching his people. He explained to them, he said, and he made it very clear when the sun came up, this is my God, and he tells them when the sun set. No, but how can it be God? He is teaching his people by example. So he makes it quite clear, and this ayat that I recited to you earlier, the ayat number 78 of Surah An'am, 6th Surah of the Quran, makes it very clear, وَمَا أَنَا مِنَ الْمُشْرِكِينَ, I am Hanif, I am up. Right, I am a believer, meaning I am a believer, a true believer in one God, in one Allah, وَمَا أَنَا مِنَ الْمُشْرِكِينَ, and I am not of the idolatrous peoples. In this way, Nabi Ibrahim alayhi salatu wasalam disassociated himself completely from shirk and from all acts of shirk. All he had done was to draw their attention to the limitations of their belief in the sun, moon and stars by example. And the way he did this was spectacular. You know, spectacular. Thousands of people gathered around from place to place, wherever he went. As I say, drawn there by the will of Allah subhanahu wa ta'ala. No self-will did they have. And they listen and they see. All of them can see the heavens. The spectrum and the stage is broad. And he proves to them that these bodies that they are worshipping are created bodies that are under the control of a controller, and that controller is their creator and sustainer, Allah, and that Allah therefore is one. All he had done was to draw their attention to the limitations of their belief by example. And the way he did this was spectacular. He was, Nabi Ibrahim alayhi salatu wasalam, was appealing to them to reach a higher level of understanding. He was asking them to rise above the menial and the temporal to the noble and the spiritual. He was asking them to grow from the narrow and the restricted and the limited to the wider frontiers of a great and a giving and a merciful God. He told them that he was clear and free of their simple, powerless gods. Inni bari'um mimma tushrikun. He tells them very clearly that I am completely free of your powerless gods and your shirk that you are making. Inni bari'um, and I am free of this sin of shirk that you people are committing. Nabi Ibrahim alayhi salam, you know why I say this? Inni bari'um mimma tushrikun, brothers. The kuffar commentators of the Quran, you know that there are kuffar commentators of the Quran? A number of them. George Sale, Arbery, and there are several others as well. I cannot recall all their names, but there are several kuffar commentators of the Quran. In there, I've seen two of them. And many students refer to these, particularly the students that are studying in the universities, especially those that are non-Muslim. They refer to these commentaries of the Quran. In there, the non-Muslim commentators indicate that by this statement of Nabi Ibrahim alayhi salam, Hada Rabbi, that he called the sun, moon and stars his sustainer, Nabi Ibrahim alayhi salatu wasalam, na'udhu billah, committed shirk. They blame him for that.
Alright? Na'uzubillah, we say, Allah must make me maaf for saying this. But I'm also doing it by way of teaching, alright? They accuse him of this sin. But brothers, that is why I say, Nabi Ibrahim, how can they say this when in the same example, Nabi Ibrahim alayhi salatu wasalam says, I did this to teach you by example, but I wa ma ana min al mushrikeen, and he says, inni bari'um mimma tushrikun. I'm not part of, and I'm free of the sin that you are committing. All he is doing, he is showing them, you people all believe this is the son that has come up is a Rabb. Okay, come, let's go. There it is. This is my Rabb. And all the people are happy. They've accepted. Now all come back when the sun sets to hear him confirm that that is their Rabb. But when the sun sets, he tells them, but how can it be, people? How can this be? It cannot be. A God cannot disappear. A God cannot set. And so he proceeds, like all the talk that I gave you, the commentary that I gave you now, all that Nabi Ibrahim, Allah subhanahu wa ta'ala, the Quran cannot go into all these details, right? This is left to the Mufassireen Karam. We take it from the various ahadiths and so on, the explanation which I have given you. That's the breakdown. Allah subhanahu wa ta'ala gives the law, Allah subhanahu wa ta'ala lays down the principle, all in a nutshell, and we expand upon that so that we can understand. Alright, so Nabi Ibrahim alayhi salatu wasalam has himself clearly stated that he did not commit any form of shirk, but only by way of teaching. Nabi Ibrahim alayhi salatu wasalam stood as one man against the hordes of unbelievers in front of him. All the great and illustrious messengers of Allah subhanahu wa ta'ala have addressed the multitudes in this way. True belief, that is, belief in Tawheed, in Risalat, and in Akhirat, which has always been required of man, brings him his true dignity and his true honor. But Kufr, Nifaq, and Shirk reduces man to become low-minded, to become vulgar, and to become loathsome. The rabble and the riffraff amongst the people who had gathered around Nabi Ibrahim alayhi salam were under the hypnotizing spell of shaitan, whereby, due to being deprived of fair judgment and reasonable judgment, and due to shaitan's infecting them with foolish passion, they raised objections to what Nabi Ibrahim alayhi salatu wasalam had spoken and explained with so much wisdom to the people. Now we go on to the second stage, right? The first one I told you is the interim bit when Allah, when Nabi Ibrahim alayhi salam explained to them about the stars and the moon. That was the first. Then I told you shaitan went around and he raised the hackles of the people. Now the moon has come, all of them believe in the moon, and he's given them an argument with regard to the sun that has, you know, that they cannot argue about. He shut their traps completely. There is nothing they can say. They fail to say anything in support of their belief in the sun. He has broken their backs completely. Who? Nabi Ibrahim alayhi salatu wasalam. So shaitan goes. Shaitan has no answer. Shaitan cannot answer this argument of Nabi Ibrahim alayhi salatu wasalam. Place to them those that I've given you against the sun being a god. Now shaitan goes amongst his people. What has he got now? Is to raise their anger. That is the last key of shaitan. He will make, for example, a husband and wife or two friends to fight and fight and fight and fight. And when he sees that he is not achieving his aim in making them into enemies, then what does he do? Then he goes in and he starts heating up that blood. How does he heat up the blood? By making it race faster and faster through the veins and the arteries in man. He makes it circulate at a faster and a faster pace, and this raises the anger and the wrath in a person. At the same time, man loses his mental balance. He loses control of his mind. And of course, then shaitan achieves his objective, his goal. Now that is what shaitan is doing now. He cannot fight Nabi Ibrahim alayhi salatu wasalam on the basis of argument and provide proof that the sun and the moon and the stars should be believed in as gods. Nabi Ibrahim alayhi salatu wasalam, through these examples, has proven to his people that these are not gods.
And the majority of the people now say yes. In spite of being mushrikeen, they say yes, but Nabi Ibrahim alayhi salam has got a point. It does infiltrate into them. Shaitan now goes, his last avenue now is to raise the blood pressure. This is what he does. The hecklers were ever present. Shaitan could not afford to lose the day. The supporters of Shaitan began shouting insults at Nabi Ibrahim alayhi salam. Who was he to say such things about their favored gods? Their gods had stood by them, and they had stood by them with good stead. How could their gods be reviled by him in this way? How can he swear our gods? How can he abuse our gods? Shaitan, you know, and the cowards, the hecklers, those that are cowards, they always cower in the back and they shout between the people, hiding themselves away. Now this is that bunch that starts now to throw and to sling mud at Nabi Ibrahim alayhi salatu wasalam. They say their gods had stood by them. Their gods had stood by them in good stead, meaning that they had been favored by their gods. And now, how can you come and revile and abuse our gods? Shaitan urged them to action as the anger of the people increased and they began losing control of themselves. As the passions rose, as the emotions rose, so the level of mentality reduced itself, grew lesser. Then mind does not control the person. Then reason does not prevail any longer. This is what was happening to the people. They were reacting. And this is what leads to violence. Shaitan began directing them and forcing them into some form of action. Take action against this man. Take action against this man. How can you allow this man, Ibrahim alayhi salam, to revile your gods? Do something. Do something. Demonstration alone, Shaitan told them, was insufficient. They were a multitude, he told them, but Ibrahim alayhi salam was alone, he advised them, he suggested to them. And yet, subhanallah, try as Shaitan might, Shaitan could not coax even one man to lay a single finger, leave alone a hand, on Nabi Ibrahim alayhi salatu wasalam. Subhanallah. Shaitan is going amongst those thousands, and he is begging and beseeching even one man to rise up and to go and do something to Nabi Ibrahim alayhi salatu wasalam. To smack him, or fist, lay a fist on him, or hit him, or shut him up, or do any other harm to him. And of course there are many people that are very strong amongst them. But nobody finds a single nerve to touch, or touch one single hair of Nabi Ibrahim alayhi salatu wasalam. Subhanallah, this can only be by the qudrat of Allah subhanahu wa ta'ala. They vented their anger on him, they shouted, raged and abused him, but dared not raise a single finger against him. There was a power and a will at work here which was greater than all the machinations of Shaitan, all the engineering and intriguing tricks of Shaitan. There was a power there present that was greater than all the power in the world. Evil was not going to triumph this day over the truth, over haq, over tawheed. Shirk was never going to succeed. They threatened Ibrahim alayhi salatu wasalam, yes. They warned him, yes. And they warned him eventually and finally about receiving the curses of their gods. He, they told him, would suffer torture and he would suffer immense humiliation at the hands of their idols if he did not desist. Their gods would destroy him, they said. And Nabi Ibrahim alayhi salatu wasalam was fearless. He held no fear. This brings me to a point, just a note. You know, we have what we call chain letters. Brothers, you receive this from time to time. And I've seen many people, they write there that if you circulate 10 copies or 100 copies or 20 copies of this, then so much barakah and reward will come on you. And somebody saw a dream, and in that dream where he carried out this function of distributing 100 or 1,000 of these, so much he received. He gave 2 rand and he received 2 million, for example, by way of example. And these, then towards the end, the last two paragraphs, or the second half of this chain letter will have, if you don't do so, then this bala came and this curse came and a man suffered and this happened and that happened. You know about this. While we were speaking earlier of gambling, let's discuss this as well. Brothers, nonsense. There's no such thing. This is Shaitan's trap. Shaitan's trap. There's no such thing as luck. Our taqdeer is set by Allah subhanahu wa ta'ala. It is in the grasp, in the power, in the qudra of Allah subhanahu wa ta'ala. This is absolute nonsense and a waste of money. Don't indulge in them. You have nothing to fear. Here is Ibrahim alayhi salatu wasalam. And they tell him,
What do they tell him? Shaitan, of course, tells them, suggests to them to tell Ibrahim alayhi salatu wasalam, you know, you're abusing our gods. You know what our gods are going to do to you? You know how you will suffer? You know how you're going to fall sick? You know how you're going to die? Now this, normally you tell that to one of us and you see how we will shiver. Nabi Ibrahim alayhi, let's take the example of a Hanif, a Khalil of Allah subhanahu wa ta'ala. Fearless. Only Allah can benefit me and only Allah can harm me. None else. Nabi Ibrahim alayhi salatu wasalam listened to them. He was calm, he was composed, he was assured. He was confident. He was not disturbed or ruffled by their threats. Such peace comes to a person, to a believer, with conviction. What I mean is absolute iman, absolute certainty about one's duty. Their threats did not shake the faith of Nabi Ibrahim alayhi salatu wasalam, and he felt no fear for their idols and their gods or their curses. What could these created things do to him? If good comes to him, it was from Allah Ta'ala. And if harm befell him, then it was also from Allah subhanahu wa ta'ala. It was the will of Allah subhanahu wa ta'ala, whether good came to him or harm came to him. Both man must accept. Their idols, however, could neither harm him, nor could they benefit him or them. This is what he sincerely wished them to understand. This is what he had been trying to achieve throughout his talks to his people. He, Ibrahim alayhi salatu wasalam, loved his people. And he wanted them all to enter Jannah. The work of a prophet is to save people from self-destruction. Idolatry had made them hard-hearted and thoroughly blind. Nabi Ibrahim alayhi salatu wasalam explained his position to his people in the following way. This is complete. The sun has come, the sun has set, it is now towards evening. Nabi Ibrahim alayhi salatu wasalam is there. He has told them that the sun cannot be a god, the sun sets, and all the speech that I gave you now, the commentary that I gave you. They in turn abuse him. Shaitan coerces them, shaitan forces them, and then they start abusing Nabi Ibrahim alayhi salatu wasalam and threatening him and cursing him, and that he would be cursed by their gods. Nabi Ibrahim alayhi salatu wasalam listens to everything they have to say, and then he addresses them and he tells them as follows. I recite to you again from the Quran Pak. Says Nabi Ibrahim alayhi salatu wasalam to them, inni wajjahtu wajhiya lilladhi fatara as-samawati wal arda hanifan wa ma ana minal mushrikeen wa hajjahu qawmuhu قال أتهاجوني في الله وقد هداني ولا 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Surah Naam, 6th Surah of the Quran, Ayat number 80 and Ayat number 81. Says Nabi Ibrahim alayhi salatu wasalam to his people, verily, I direct my face towards Allah who created the heavens and who created the earth. I am upright and not of the idolaters. And his people disputed with him. He said, dispute you with me concerning Allah when he, Allah, has guided me? I fear not all that which you associate with him unless a thing happen by the will of Allah. My sustainer comprehends, and everything is in his knowledge. Will you not therefore, O people, will you not therefore consider? And how should I fear that which you associate with Allah, while you fear not to have associated with Allah that for which he has sent down to you no authority? Which then of the two parties, in other words, believers or disbelievers, which then of the two parties has more right to the safety and security of Allah? Explain me that if you have the knowledge. This is a very, very beautifully full of wisdom. It is one of the high verses of the Quran.
Meaning, of course, when I say high verses of the Quran, it is full of so much hikmah. That is why I say, imagine Nabi Ibrahim alayhi salatu wasalam, how beautifully and simply he has explained the highest wisdom. But in this particular ayah, it is, there's so much intelligence, so much wisdom, so much worth, so much value in this ayah, that I cannot do justice to it. I will try to do my best to explain it to you, but much of it you must try and understand for yourself. Says Nabi Ibrahim alayhi salatu wasalam, I'm giving you now a breakdown of this. Says Nabi Ibrahim alayhi salatu wasalam, verily, I direct my face towards him, that is Allah, who created the heavens and the earth. And I, Ibrahim, am an upright person. In other words, I'm a true believer. I'm a believer in Tawheed. And I'm not of the mushrikeen peoples. After he had said this, the people began to argue with him, and I told you Shaitan went into them and forced them to start abusing Nabi Ibrahim alayhi salatu wasalam. And so they had done. And the people disputed with him. Nabi Ibrahim alayhi salatu wasalam listened to them, and then he replied to them as follows, dispute you with me concerning Allah, and Allah has guided me. I mean, you people don't even worship Allah. What do you know about Allah that you tell me my Allah is nothing and your gods are everything? Basically, this is what Ibrahim alayhi salam, this is what the people were saying. We worship our gods for centuries, our fathers, our forefathers. This God has brought us so much fortune. We have seen what these gods have done for us, all the benefits that we have accrued from these gods. Oh Ibrahim, what do you tell us? Where is your God? What is your God? So Nabi Ibrahim alayhi salatu wasalam tells them, do you dispute with me concerning Allah, when it is this great Allah, this one Allah, this powerful Allah, this Allah who is the creator and sustainer? It is that Allah that has guided me, not your worthless gods. So says Nabi Ibrahim alayhi salam, you threaten me with your gods, your powerless gods, your created gods. You threaten me. He says, I fear not at all that which you associate with Allah. I don't fear these stone statues and these carvings and these images and these portraits and these graves. I do not fear. These things that you associate with Allah, I do not fear them. I fear not at all, says Nabi Ibrahim alayhi salam to you, that which you associate with Allah. But look at this part of the ayat. Unless a thing happen to me by the will of Allah Ta'ala. Amongst it, if I do happen to suffer, you say that I will suffer because I have cursed your gods.

0: with your gods. You tell me, because I have cursed your gods, or at least I have denounced your gods, because I have denounced your gods will curse me and I will then suffer. Nabi Ibrahim alayhi salatu wasalam tells them that if any suffering comes to me, if any hardship comes to me, then it is by the will and the qudra of my creator and sustainer, Allah subhanahu wa ta'ala. Not as a result of the cursings of your gods. This is very, very important. You must think about it. Alright? Then he says, Nabi Ibrahim alayhi salatu wasalam says, my sustainer knows everything. Everything is in the ilm and the knowledge of Allah, in the hikmah of Allah subhanahu wa ta'ala. Everything. And he says, oh people, won't you consider, won't you pause and think about what I'm telling you? Your reaction is so spontaneous, you haven't even sat back and discussed and thought about the things that I have been arguing and telling you about. And he tells them again, and how should I fear that which you associate, second time, and in one ayat, and how should I fear that which you associate with Allah, while you in turn, and listen to this part of it, while you fear not to have associated with Allah that for which Allah has sent you no authority, no sultan, no authority at all whatsoever. And says Nabi Ibrahim alayhi salatu wasalam, questioning them, he says, which then of the two parties, will you follow the believers or are you prepared to follow the unbelievers? Are you prepared to follow me who is a believer, or are you prepared to follow shaitan and all these gods that lead you to disbelief? And he tells them also, which of the two parties has more right to protection from Allah subhanahu wa ta'ala, so the security and safety from Allah subhanahu wa ta'ala, the believers, the muslimin, mu'mineen, or the mushrikeen, kafirin? This is what Nabi Ibrahim alayhi salatu wasalam. And Nabi Ibrahim alayhi salatu wasalam ends off by telling them, in kuntum ta'alamun, if you but only knew, if you but only know. And he tells them, explain to me these things that you are telling, instead of merely pouring abuse onto me and denouncing me and cursing me. Let's talk, let's think, and let's reason. You explain to me if you have the necessary knowledge to remove doubt from their minds altogether as to who are the believers who receive divine security, safety and justice from the one Allah in whom all men should believe and all men should worship. Nabi Ibrahim alayhi salatu wasalam added the following to his people, which was listened to with rapt attention by the people, as silence fell on the crowd as he addressed them with these stirring words. Subhanallah. They shout abuses, they shout insults upon Nabi Ibrahim alayhi salatu wasalam. But every time Nabi Ibrahim alayhi salatu wasalam opens his mouth to address them, the whole gathering falls absolutely silent. This is how the will and qudra of Allah subhanahu wa ta'ala, they fall silent the moment he starts up to say something. And Nabi Ibrahim alayhi salam speaks those words which I have recited to you from the Quran, and then he clears up any doubt that may be in any person's mind in that majlis as to who is a believer and who is unbeliever. Nabi Ibrahim alayhi salatu wasalam adds the following. He says, فَأَيُّ الْفَرِيقَيْنِ أَحَقُّ بِالْأَمْنِ إِن كُنْتُمْ تَعْلَمُونَ الَّذِينَ آمَنُوا وَلَمْ يَلْبِسُوا إِيمَانَهُمْ بِظُلْمٍ أُولَٰئِكَ لَهُمُ الْأَمْنُ وَهُمْ مُهْتَدُونَ. Surah An'am, 6th Surah of the Quran, ayat number 81 and 82. Says Nabi Ibrahim alayhi salatu wasalam, which then? Actually, he's asked them a question. Now Nabi Ibrahim alayhi salam is giving them the reply, helping them along, guiding them. That is the work of a teacher. He tells them, which then, asked Nabi Ibrahim alayhi salam, which then of the two parties has more right to safety, the believers or the idolaters, from Allah? Who has the right to more safety, protection, security from Allah Ta'ala? He has asked them this question. He tells them, give me the answer to this question. Says the ayat, give me the answer to this question if you have the true knowledge. They who believe and confound not their belief with injustice, meaning with idolatry, theirs is the safety. And they are the rightly guided peoples. He tells them at the same time. He says, who? Do you think you people that worship these powerless created objects which your own hands have carved and painted, you worship these things? Who has more right to be protected, to receive the mercy, the nusra, and the rahmah of Allah subhanahu wa ta'ala? Those who worship Allah or those who worship these idols? This is the question that Nabi Ibrahim alayhi salatu wasalam posed before his people. And now he answers this question. Nabi Ibrahim alayhi salam answers it for them, and he tells them, أُولَٰئِكَ لَهُمُ الْأَمْنُ وَهُمْ مُهْتَدُونَ. Who are these people? الَّذِينَ آمَنُوا. Here is the, he tells them that the people that must receive help, protection, security and safety from Allah subhanahu wa ta'ala, الَّذِينَ آمَنُوا, they are the people who believe. وَلَمْ يَلْبِسُوا إِيمَانَهُمْ بِظُلْمٍ. Subhanallah. I hope my brothers can listen to this and to this speech of Nabi Ibrahim. Just this walam, what is iman? Iman is alladhina amanu. Walam yalbisu imanahum bezulmin. Subhanallah. Tell this to the bidatti people. The people that are, you know, people who worship graves and pictures, keep pictures and photographs of saints in their homes and garland it and burn incense sticks and seek help and so on from these things. Photographs and paintings and images and so on. Even to this day. Subhanallah. We are also the ummah of Sayyidina Ibrahim alayhi salatu wasalam. For Sayyidina Nabina Muhammadur Rasulullah sallallahu alayhi wasallam comes from him. Is from his progeny. His teachings are as sacred and holy to us as are the teachings of Sayyidina Nabina Muhammadur Rasulullah sallallahu alayhi wasallam. Look how Nabi Ibrahim alayhi salam so beautifully has explained iman. الَّذِينَ آمَنُوا وَلَمْ يَلْبِسُوا إِيمَانَهُمْ بِظُلْمٍ. Subhanallah. He says, you know who are the people that receive help from Allah and guidance from Allah and hidayat from Allah and rahmah of Allah? Here it is. Nabi Ibrahim alayhi salam tells his people, they who believe and they confound not their belief with injustice.
1: توفیق اے خدا دے مجال ہے کچھ بھی کر سکوں میں جو تو نہ توفیق اے خدا دے تیری مشیت ہے سب پہ غالب یہ ہے چہ

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Now you have heard this many, many times, and it is not just for listening pleasure that we read this. बहुत दिनों रह चुका निकम्मा बस अब मुझे काम का बना दे. At that time we should all think of ourselves and not of others, that how much have I done in my life which is pleasing to Allah tabaraka wa ta'ala, which can be considered as a help and an assistance to the deen of Allah tabaraka wa ta'ala, which can be considered as a projection of the ni'mats of Allah tabaraka wa ta'ala, which can be considered as a demonstration of that Islam and that Iman which we have accepted. So when we say bahut dino reh chuka nikamma bas ab mujhe kaam ka bana de, oh Allah, far too long have I remained an absolutely useless person, now make me a useful person. So we think of ourselves, and it must come from the depths of our hearts that indeed we have wasted a lot of our lives and a lot of our time in useless and futile actions and activities. If we have to really analyze the amount of time that we have wasted, it's unreal and unbelievable. We ourselves will become shocked that how much of time have we wasted. And especially in these days with all the sporting activities and World Cups, sometimes it's a Rugby World Cup and sometimes Football World Cup and then Cricket World Cup, the whole year round they keep us occupied in nothing but futile activities. And that hadith of Nabi alayhi salatu wasalam, which I mentioned many times, alamatu iradillahi ta'ala anil abdi ishtighaluhu fima la yaqni, that the sign that Allah Ta'ala has turned away his glance of rahmat and mercy from a person is his occupation in futile, useless actions. That which doesn't benefit the person in this world, neither in his business, nor in his home, nor in his life of this world, nor in the akhirat. Just waste of good, valuable, precious time. When a person does that, then it is a sign that Allah Ta'ala has turned away his glance of rahmat from this person. Now when a large part of the Muslim Ummah, the glance of Allah Ta'ala's rahmat has been turned away, a large part, I'm not talking about those few individuals, those few, a small percentage, I'm talking about the large part of the Muslim Ummah, like us, when we are engaged in such futile activities, that even namazes are sacrificed at the altar of sports, then how do we expect Allah Ta'ala's rahmat and mercy? Where is it going to come? Again, if the airport landing strip is not there, if there's no airport landing strip left, then where is the plane going to land? We have given our hearts away. The airport has been destroyed. The airport has been bombed. Now where is the plane going?

زندگی کے درست کر دے محال میرا. Again, I repeat, we must consider not that this is the last day, we must consider the second, the last second. And especially in these days of high crime rate and violent murders and killings and accidents and earthquakes and all kinds of disasters, what guarantee have we got that we will see another day or another year? We can plan. We can plan 50 years ahead. We can plan 20 years ahead. There's nothing wrong. If a person is not going to plan his business ahead of time, how is he going to do business? He has to plan that I must buy this and I expect customers to look for these articles during certain months of the year. So he will give his orders before time. And other things also, you plan before time that nikah. Now you say the nikah will take place on Sunday, will take place next month. So there's nothing wrong with that. But to have that kind of yaqeen that we will definitely see that day, or we will definitely transact that business, or we will definitely be able to see the fruits of our planning and desires, that is definitely not an Islamic trait. We must plan, but have our faith and trust in Allah Ta'ala. If Allah Ta'ala decides and wills, it will happen, otherwise nothing will happen. But we must be ever ready. In these days, we must be ever ready. Is Rashid there?